0: The Michigan Board of Regents set to meet on Thursday to discuss the fate of athletic director Ward Manuel. I'm Christopher Fett.
1: One guy is happily divorced. One guy is happily married. One guy gets called daddy by his three beautiful daughters. One guy gets called daddy after a credit card approval. One guy won a state high school basketball championship. One guy only covered a state high school basketball championship. One guy does voiceovers for fast food chains. One guy only eats fast food. Does this seem weird to anybody else?
2: Hey, I heard that.
1: Can this sports writer and this sports fan share a radio show without driving each other crazy? 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Here's Kelvin Washington.
3: All right, Ephraim, I gotta admit, it's like
4: what are you saying?
3: It's right on the line. it's right on the line. If you're watching the All-Star game, it's the Odd Couple, hour number two. It's dope and strange and a little too historical right now what they're doing. So they're doing the star, I don't know, they're announcing all the players and
4: the starters, yep.
3: They're coming out and they're, you know, little drummer boys. And they're signing looks like a Declaration of Independence. And they're coming out of a Liberty Bell. Obviously, they're in Philadelphia, so it's perfect for the 250, America's 250. So it's dope. But it's they're going heavy on that particular era of American history.
4: Is that somebody holding a tray with some drinks back
3: yeah.
4: there?
3: It's a little heavy on that era of American history. It wasn't the best for everybody. It's just all I'm saying. But I'll tell you what, they're going all in.
4: Well, yeah, it's a spectacle.
3: They're not playing around.
4: But that's what you want. I think on large part, baseball misses in terms of marketing and how to do
3: yeah,
4: things.
3: Yeah, I agree.
4: It's good to see them go all in on this and America's 250th birthday.
3: In Philly, too.
4: In Philly.
3: Yeah.
4: It you can lean into it a little bit more than previous years. But look, it's an all-star game. It's supposed to be entertaining. You're supposed to entertain the masses, not just the people in the stadium, but also the people at home, like us, watching.
3: Yeah.
4: You know, and it's holding up. It looks exciting. It looks fun. It looks like yesteryear.
3: A little further than a little proclamationist. little Declaration.
4: Oh, man.
3: Shout out to who is that? Dave Robinson. Oh, he came.
4: Okay,
3: boy,
4: Dave.
3: Boy getting
4: old. They running out there. It's hard to run with all them.
3: Yeah, he stopped early, didn't he? Okay, there he is.
4: No, Dave. You sign on the back. No. Sign on the other side, Dave.
5: Ephraim ain't going to make it another 2 hours.
3: Ephraim ain't going to make it 2 hours. We thought Rob ain't going to make it 4 years. You ain't going to make it two more hours.
5: USC Chris, get ready.
3: USC Chris, your dream come true. Me
4: I'm
3: and
4: here,
3: you.
4: I'm here, man. I'm here.
3: Michigan men getting ready to do this because... Yeah, I'm just saying it's dope, but it's a little.
4: No, it looks great.
3: It does look great, man. It's a little, you know, and it is hour number two.
4: He not gonna make it. He started it.
3: You ain't have to finish it.
4: I'm a co-host. He's leading. I'm following. We both falling off the cliff.
3: Check out the YouTube. We are on the YouTubes right now, man. Shout out to all the YouTubians and all the Odd Mob weighing in on the comments. We appreciate it. Odd Couple, just search us there. Look at Elijah putting that up. Click subscribe, like, share, comment, all that good stuff. We appreciate it. All right, Antonio Daniels coming up in about 25 minutes or so. Looking forward to seeing what AD has to talk about. Always great chatting it up with him. We got Trash Talking Tuesday, your chance to hop in on anything. Anybody can get trash. Anybody can get the smoke. You can do that as well. All right, we talked about this a little bit yesterday. We more focused, Rob G, on the top 10 on ESPN's quarterback list. On that list, Lamar Jackson was number 5. On the NFL's top 100 player list, he was number 69.
5: Yeah, it's a tough scene for Lamar Jackson. All right, now, this is not the first time he's done this, but, you know, 2023 was only down to 72.
3: Yep.
5: Both years, before that, he was ranked 2nd. So 1 year he fell 71 slots, 1 year he falls 67 slots. Mm. And Lamar Jackson, which was shocking me, we talked about it off the air. I've always been of the belief that the people who are negative about Lamar Jackson, both currently and long term, are media members, are newspaper writers, are talking heads. And the people who are his biggest supporters are current players, former players. Like, man, you don't appreciate how electric this guy is. Well, apparently not, because the NFL 100, a group of his peers, twice now has voted him right around the 70th best player in football.
3: And they're tripping. And I get it. Ephraim, you know this. I'd imagine you, I don't know, I don't remember exactly when it started, but I'd imagine you probably had a chance to vote on this back when you were playing. They always do the 100 players. And one of the things they're heavy, the emphasis on is,
4: yeah, just for the record, okay, this was, didn't exist by the time I finished.
3: It sounded like you weren't there.
4: Well, after 7 years and 4 scores.
3: Yeah, it sounded like back then. No, dang, no. When did you play again?
4: My last year was 2010.
3: Let me put some respect on your name. Dang, I'm feeling like you, I'm with Rob right now.
4: I'm 50.
3: Yeah. All right. Well, with that being said, your juniors,
4: yes,
3: they get a chance to vote. And you look at it like this. One of the criteria they really try to emphasize, Ephraim, is it's current, right? It's not lifetime legacy.
4: No.
3: It's coming out of last season. Here we go. Who are your players? And so obviously we know that was not his best season last year.
4: No.
3: Being Lamar.
4: He played 13 games.
3: 13 games, injured. And he played, it was weird because even when he played, he wasn't quite as bad as you may think. And I'll give you some of these numbers, that are in favor of him. So when you look at what he was still able to do, even despite being that, he finished last year fourth in passer rating, higher than 7 Pro Bowl or Pro Bowl alternates. And the last time he felt as low, it was, as Rob G just mentioned that. But when you look at his numbers, he was still solid. And I think that's, to me, the indicator of what I'm about to go to. You can put him 72. They did a couple years back. Mm-hmm. You can put him 69 this year. Fact of the matter is, Lamar Jackson, I fully expect to have a bounce back year. You hear him about him showing up to OTAs, which he normally doesn't do. He's showing up. They got a new coach who's been there before.
4: That's why he's showing up. Have to be there. Go ahead.
3: Get there. Build that rapport. Be the leader of the team. Showing up. You got mentor there as a coach. I think a huge part of that is going to be great, that the defensive side can be better. They tried to get better towards the end of last year, but it's too late. They lost some games that he balled out in. And you're like, how did we lose this? You know what I mean? I had a great game. Offense put up a bunch of points.
4: Yeah,
3: we still lose the first game. Yeah, exactly. So I think he's going to have an absolute monster year. I think he's going to put up crazy points. I think he's going to be as efficient as he ever has always been. And what's interesting about him is some they had, of course, an anonymous defensive coach for him said, what's so impressive is he's gotten better as a passer. He's more of a complete passer. It's impressive. I really didn't respect the passing game as much before in his career, but the last time he played him, he was much better. He can dice you up. And I say that to say, he had the highest passer rating, 147.6 yards per attempt and completion percentage, just a season ago. We talked about this year in, year out, that it's not just the legs. He's dicing people up. I mean, how regular is it to see 200 yards, 3 touchdowns through the air, another 110 rushing, and a 1 touchdown on the ground? Like, he's been spectacular, and I've said it for years, since I've been on the show now, almost 2 years, that I thought he was the best player in football because of it. Now, last year, again, Josh Allen, to his credit, has taken that spot. We'll see what happens this coming year. But I expect a full bounce back. I expect the team success, then to get right back, one of the best 3 teams or so in the AFC, have a real chance to contend to make a deep playoff run. And I expect him to be right back there, MVP candidate, and doing what Lamar does and making us go, oh, yeah. Lamar, Roy Jones Jr. said, y'all must have forgot. I don't buy any of this. I think teams are still scared of him. I think they know who he is. And they just put him down because of last year at 69. He ain't the 69th best player. I don't even think he's the 5th best quarterback. And if they're going based off last year, fine, I'll give you that. Okay. But Lamar Jackson is
4: based off last year because Patrick Mahomes on the list was number two.
3: Yeah.
4: So what are we doing? I'll say this.
3: Well, that don't make sense. The last 5 years of what he's been.
4: The last full season Lamar played, which was the 2024 season, not last year. He had over 4,000 yards. He had 41 touchdowns and 4 interceptions.
3: That's ridiculous. Ridiculous.
4: Along with 915 yards rushing, 4 extra touchdowns. So that's a total of 44 touchdowns and 4 giveaways. And he didn't win MVP.
3: Josh Allen won that year.
4: Right?
3: Yeah. So, and a lot of people thought it was reversed. He should have won that year and maybe Josh the year before.
4: For whatever reason, if a player in any year puts up those types of numbers, that has MVP all over it. Mm-hmm. He didn't get it. He got hurt last year. I think the Harbaugh Lamar Jackson connection, coach, player, I think it ran its course.
3: I agree. And that's fine,
4: a lot
3: too.
4: Of things start coming out. It happens. They had been together the entirety there. I think John, it was time for John to move on, which he has now. He's in New York now, whole new situation. Lamar is engaged at OTAs, working, learning the new offense. Lamar Jackson, if you don't believe he's still one of the most dynamic players in all of football, then you're not really watching football. And I talked about Patrick Mahomes yesterday on the show, and I was hypocritical of him because for the last 3 years, he steadily declined, right?
3: Mm-hmm.
4: And when you look at Patrick Mahomes and his numbers, and although the team was good, he wasn't good.
3: Right.
4: If Lamar's not good, the team's not going to be good. And I think that's the difference there, right? Like, the year before last, Patrick Mahomes had one of probably his worst seasons, and they were 15-2. Right? If Lamar has one of his worst seasons, we're not even talking about Baltimore and the playoffs.
3: The same thing with Josh Allen. They're right? built where they everything relies on them.
4: And that goes for you know, coaching. It goes for the entirety of the team. All of those things. Lamar Jackson is a spark plug, and if you plug him into any car, he's going to make the engine run. And so him coming off injury, a new lease in life, up for an extension, he wants some more bread. I'm looking for him to have a phenomenal, sensational year, like we've grown accustomed to him doing in the regular season. Now, the playoffs, that's a whole nother conversation.
3: He and Justin Herbert got a little of that. Can't get right.
4: And what happens as a player is that thing, that proverbial rock on your shoulder becomes a psychological thing,
3: mm-hmm.
4: more so than anything. Now it's the night before the playoff game, you're saying, I got to play good in this game. So if your mentality is, I have to play good in this game, then it takes away from the natural progression of you just going out there and balling out. It happens all the time.
3: Yep.
4: I've suffered from that. I remember the first time after going back to Atlanta after I left there in free agency, all night I was like, man, I'm going to go out there. And this had been years.
3: Mm-hmm.
4: I hadn't played Atlanta again at home for 5-6 years after I had left there. And I went out there and I had probably one of the worst games I had ever had. I was so focused on the wrong thing. It happens all the time. Athletes put a lot of pressure on themselves outside of the pressure you're already under to go out there and perform. And at the quarterback position, hearing all the naysayers and understanding you've yet to bring your MVP talent to the postseason. And this is the year. Remember that in 2024, that was the year.
3: Yeah.
4: Right? Lamar Jackson was clearly probably the MVP of the league. Everybody was looking to see what he did in the playoffs, and it didn't work out for him again. There is, and Josh Allen is in the same boat. Josh Allen's in the same boat. People are expecting these two guys to be competing for Super Bowls, and it just hasn't worked for them. A lot of that is, you know, Patrick Mahomes. I have a lot to say about that.
3: You might have something to do with
4: that. But this year, I think it's really wide open. Patrick coming back off injury, Josh Allen coming back off being the MVP, and then you have Lamar Jackson coming back off and Joe Burrow.
3: They've gotten some defensive players.
4: Well, I have zero confidence it's not even him. It's the organization.
3: Okay.
4: I have zero confidence in the Bengals to even the fact that they kept the coach, and I was just like, all right, well, here we go.
3: I'm just simply based off of his talent.
4: Yes.
3: He's very talented. The offensive side of the
4: ball. But Joe has been to the Super Bowl. So I want to take him out of that because even though he went early, he's gone to the Super Bowl.
3: Put him back on that. Drake May is probably determined to say that I'm not a fluke. Many people may. I don't think the talent's a fluke. The team success, I think people are. Y'all had a lucky schedule.
4: Yeah.
3: But at AFC, this is a year where a handful of teams
4: gonna
3: are going to
4: be
3: fun.
4: Like, look at Denver.
3: Bo
4: Nix is coming back.
3: He's got to be saying,
4: in the Super Bowl, hands down, we know what that is.
3: And if CJ Stroud, they done beat
4: him.
3: I
4: don't know what
3: they
4: the hell, I don't,
3: beat him into a haircut.
4: I don't know what is happening.
3: They beat him.
4: He beat himself into a haircut.
3: Man, that man.
4: You can't play worse. The good news for Houston is you, he can't.

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6: A better life with Dr. Sanjay Gupta.
7: When we talk about how much exercise someone should get, current guidelines call for about 150 minutes of moderate intensity exercise or 75 minutes of vigorous intensity exercise every week. New study out of the UK makes a strong case for vigorous exercise if and when you can do it. Now, researchers determined that even little bursts of vigorous exercise can significantly reduce someone's risk of 8 different diseases: dementia, type 2 diabetes, fatty liver disease, chronic respiratory disease, chronic kidney disease, immune-mediated inflammatory diseases, major cardiovascular events, and atrial fibrillation. We're not talking about complicated training programs here. Just work with what you can into your everyday life. If you are breathless and unable to speak in complete sentences, then you've hit the mark. I'm Dr. Sanjay Gupta, helping you live a better life.

0: Y'all got it.
1: Rob G told me to come to the party. Ephraim, I get to the party. Rob G said, all right, cool, enjoy. And that man hopped in an Uber on me. Facts or no facts, Rob G?
0: Wow.
2: You leaving out a lot of context.
1: No.
2: That was a room that a facility that held like 150 people.
1: True.
2: And there were 400 people in there.
1: Oh, true.
2: And it was 95% dudes.
1: Oh, well,
2: just all hugged up on each other. What's up? What do you think about what's going on this weekend?
1: But the food was great and you ain't even eat it.
2: Nah.
1: Shout out to Colin Cowherd. He had the bomb food at his. That's when you know you old. Obviously, I'm not going for the ladies. I'm not a big drinker. So I'm just there to mingle, rub elbows. And then next thing I know, even I was in a corner eating so many duck tacos.
2: By yourself?
1: Just
2: away from the party?
1: It got embarrassing, actually. The girl knew me by name. No, hey. Because they weren't in, like, don't think corn tortillas. They were in, like an Asian infusion noodle, but like in the shape of a tortilla.
2: Almost like an open wonton.
1: Yeah, man. No. Colin Cowherd, no, I don't know about nothing else, but the food at that party, shout out to
0: Nothing about nothing else.
1: Elijah, put the camera on me. Colin, shout out to you, brother. You put a party together, the food was bomb. I'm telling you, I don't know nothing else, but the food was bomb. They brought up these wings, and they had an Asian seasoning on them. The lady knew me by name at that point. Because I was acting like I was hanging. Shout out to Kavino and Rich. They thought I was there for them to talk to them. Y'all was just by the wings. Man, that lady said, let me guess. You want more? I said, you're not going right. I was Rob Parker for a minute. You know how he be, Rob G, at the party.
0: Rob Parker.
1: Yeah, Ethan, you got to see him. It's concerning.
0: The man bets wings.
1: I get that because you don't always put money on it.
0: He bets wings.
1: No, you don't. You can't. I can't overstate how bad it is when watching him eat. Am I lying, Rob G?
2: You ain't lying.
1: It's a work of art.
0: Wow.
1: And that's why it's also a work of art to see him lose the weight, because he will put it on. That man is a polar bear. That man will put on the blubber, burn it off with the hyper. It is remarkable to watch. All right, he ain't here, by the way. Rob's gone. We got Ephraim in on the Odd Couple, Kelvin Washington, on a Trash Talking Tuesday, which is coming up in about 20 minutes or so. In a handful of minutes, we're going to have Antonio Daniels coming up. We'll talk some NBA. We got Summer League. We still got where's LeBron going beat, all that good stuff. We'll get to that in a minute. You threw out something. You were talking with Amar. We were getting there. What were you about to tell me? Ask me. You were asking me.
0: I was asking you.
1: Do you remember?
0: It wasn't Lamar. It was we were talking about Houston and
1: CJ Stroud.
0: CJ Stroud.
1: Average quarterback.
0: And I said, which average quarterback in the league would Houston would have had a better opportunity to go further in the playoffs other than CJ Stroud last year?
1: And his name Sam Mills?
0: It could be, I personally, they just ran with him. I personally, in the wild card round, I would have put Sam Mills in. And at
1: Davis Mills, at
0: halftime, I would have brought him out of the divisional game. I would have brought him out and put him in the game. But I also said, if they did that, then the CJ Stroud in Houston experiment is over.
1: Do you have a problem with that?
0: Well,
1: when
0: you don't have a replacement. Now, what you don't want to do, you know there's talent there. You've seen the talent. What you don't want to do is make it. And this is what you as a coach, they would have probably won that game.
1: That's what I'm saying, Ephraim.
0: Yeah, but they would have lost.
1: But we might have had a Super Bowl ring.
0: We
1: might have had a Super Bowl ring.
0: I don't know if Davis Mills would have been able to beat that Seattle defense.
1: But our defense, if I'm them, I'm saying
0: now,
1: I would have kept up as well.
0: Now, that would have been a hell of a matchup.
1: I agree. I would have still gone for Seattle for the offensive side of the ball would have been better for Seattle.
0: Yes.
1: Without a doubt. With JS saying the running game, Kenneth Walker the third and all that. So I would have gone with them as well to win it. But my point is, dude, you can't be the reason we lost, right?
0: Yeah.
1: That's all we ever ask is, you understand you don't have to be perfect. You don't have to be Sam Darnold in the Super Bowl. Wasn't perfect. Second half, no turnovers, was 10 of 14, I believe it was, 115 yards or so. Hey, we got it done. Boom, we win a Super Bowl. You can't be the reason. C.J. Stroud was singularly
0: the reason.
1: The reason. They kept giving him the ball. Here you go. Try again. Okay, we got it back for you. He like, yeah, cool. Interception. Boom, boom, three and out. All right, here you go. Here's the ball again. Just, and maybe we can just kick a field goal. Just don't turn it over. Interception.
0: It was really bad.
1: Yeah, Rob G.
2: Quick question for the update.
0: Yeah.
2: More likely to happen, C.J. Stroud returns to Pro Bowl form or C.J. Stroud is on a new team next season? This is his last year of his contract.
0: C.J. Stroud on another team. A new team next year.
1: It's too many. Listen, the NFC has the better teams, in my opinion. Like, teams. The AFC has the better quarterback names. So, if you're talking about Pro Bowl form, I mean, shoot, look at the guys he's going to have to be better than in the AFC, right? We named so many of them already.
0: Arizona would love C.J. Stroud. Arizona would love C.J. Stroud. I think Carolina will love C.J. Stroud.
1: Over Bryce Young?
0: 1,000%.
1: I think Bryce Young feels like, if y'all put me on a real team, I think he looks at Sam Darnold and is like,
0: the size, I can do that. Size thing. Sam Darnold's a big quarterback. The size thing for
1: athlete
0: for Bryce Young, it's you can see it happening. The game is too big, so to speak.
1: Figuratively and literally.
0: Hey, man.
1: All right. Well, game wasn't too big for Antonio Daniels, NBA champ. He's going to join us here in a moment right now. USC Chris getting you updated.
3: Boy, we finally started this MLB All-Star game. I was about to lose my mind. They were going through, like, carnival stuff and, like, all this stuff. And
1: they went through all 250 years. they gave you all 250.
3: All the history. All the history, including the stuff you forgot about.
1: Some. Yeah, they skipped some.
3: They skipped more than a few things, I think.
1: A little bit.
3: It was the abridged version of America.
1: Maybe.
3: yes, but we are underway in Philadelphia. Christopher Sanchez on the bump to start for the National League. Mike Trout at bat leading off for the American League. So we'll get you more as the MLB All-Star game goes on. The Athletic is reporting the NBA's investigation into the LA Clippers has grown in scope and is no longer just about salary cap circumvention with the aspiration deal, but now includes other improper expenses provided to Kawhi Leonard by the team, as well as a possible second unreported endorsement deal with a different company. This expanded investigation has caused delays into any possible ruling. You guys will probably want to see out there. There's been some people reporting about some of the other stuff that's come out, including one of these deals trying to look Kawhi Leonard make look like a superhero blended with a tree. It's very weird. Trained to push past the pain, not athletes, just people traffic every day right here in the United States, sometimes by someone they trusted during the World Cup. Help us break the silence. Visit bluecampaign.gov/World Cup to learn more. Will Spain punch their ticket to the final in New York? It's their trying to play to win their second World Cup title. They defeat France 2-0. First goal came after Lamine Yamal was fouled in the 22nd minute, drawing a penalty kick converted by Spain. Then Pedro Porro put in the insurance goal in the 55th. They await the winner of England and Argentina. That showdown coming Wednesday at 3 p.m. Eastern at Atlanta Stadium. And a little bit of cross-pollination of international drama. The International Olympic Committee has been asked to investigate whether FIFA President Gianni Infantino, who is an IOC member, was involved in the decision to suspend U.S. forward Falarin Balogun's one-match World Cup ban. Guys, this is like asking a wolf to investigate a fox for stealing chickens. Back to the Odd Couple.
1: All right, I see what you did there. USC Chris, appreciate it. It is the Odd Couple. Kelvin Washington, Ephraim Salaam, who is in for Rob Parker on this Trash Talking Tuesday. Joined now, our man, the hardest man, working man in show business, Antonio Daniels, NBA champ, SiriusXM NBA Radio, Pelicans TV color analyst, Fox Sports Radio NBA analyst as well, A. Daniels 33. AD, what up, bro?
4: Kelvin, Ephraim, what's up, fellas?
0: What's happening, AD?
1: AD, man,
4: how are you guys?
1: Good, brother. You get a break at anywhere. You hit the seasons long. You do your thing. You work hard. You already take a little vacay with the family at all?
4: No, volleyball nationals, as soon as the season was over, went to Vegas, got back from Vegas last night. So,
1: AD, man, the Lord did tell us we got to rest on at some point, the Sabbath.
4: I, you know what? I'm going to tell you what my rest was. Rest was going to Vegas with my wife. We celebrated 22 years.
1: Nice.
0: Congratulations,
4: of marriage,
0: congrats, brother.
4: On the 10th of July and no kids.
1: Hey,
4: no kids.
1: That's
4: it. So that was the epitome of rest.
1: Hey, you know what, AD? I'm jealous. Boy, I be trying to get these kids. Somebody come back. Mama come watch these kids. Somebody come get these kids. I get it, brother.
4: I feel that.
1: Hey, let's get to this. I want to start with, actually, since you were at Summer League, kind of a twofold question. One, how cool has it been, give or take the last decade, how Summer League has become a real deal? We had a little conversation earlier with Deion Taylor about that. And then just any standouts. I mean, Caleb Williams, that's when you too much football.
0: Too much.
1: Caleb Wilson, he's looked incredible. so far, a couple of games that we've seen him. But just anybody stand out to you so far?
4: Well, first, the first part of your question, yeah, Summer League's awesome. Now, it's really the only time throughout the course of the year where Vegas becomes the heartbeat of all basketball.
1: Right.
4: Of all basketball. Because it's not just the NBA Summer League, right? You have the NBA Summer League that's going on there. All 30 teams are not participating. You have college players that are working out there. You have the EYBL tournament that is going on there, which is high school.
1: Yep.
4: So you have AAU, which is middle school. And you know, so you have so much. The WNBA, Caitlin Clark was playing against the Las Vegas Aces down nice. There. It's like the heartbeat of all NBA basketball. Retired players, retired executives. It's a awesome time just to go to Vegas and network. And if you love and are passionate about the sport, there's no better place to be as far as basketball is concerned.
0: About Summer League, we just got the news that AJ DeBron says he's done playing. That's the trend now, right? You play a couple games and then you're done. Why is that?
4: This is what the NBA has become.
0: Right.
4: Like, this is the part that the NBA has become now a managed lead. Injury management, load management, everything management. This is no different. Before, and again, I'm not real big on comparing and contrasting generations, but this is Summer League we're talking about. You know, and you have guys that are going out in Summer League, and let me get this out the way first. I've never been that big on Summer League because it's a no-win situation for guys. It's a no-win situation. So when you look at a guy like Caleb Wilson, right?
1: Mm-hmm.
4: Played incredible. Right? Played incredible in his first couple of games. AJ DeBonza, Darren Peterson. When they play well, you know what the narrative is?
1: They were supposed to
0: play well.
4: Yeah, or they're playing against guys who probably won't be on NBA rosters next year,
1: right.
4: So it doesn't really matter. But then when they struggle, now it's used against them. Oh, that guy's going to be a bust. Man, what my team should have done is they should have took. So it's really become a no-win situation for guys.
1: So you must listen to the Odd Couple because that you sound like Rob Parker.
4: The guy can't win. You go out and you kill. Like, oh, well, he's supposed to kill. You know, these guys are going to be playing in China next year. And you go out and you struggle. It's like, oh, man, this guy's a bust. So it's really a no-win situation for players. For me, I just enjoyed the networking and watching the potential that some of these young players have shown. The Darren Petersons, the A.J. Devonzas, Burris, Caleb Wilson. These guys have been fantastic.
0: And that's my problem with it. I love it. My whole question is, if you're going to not let them play in that environment for the entirety, it's only a couple more days of competing, and then the playoffs start, and then, you know, most of the teams will be eliminated anyway. But these guys are going to play. They're going to go play somewhere. So why not allow them to continue to play in a controlled environment and in refereed games where you can monitor them and all that? These guys are going to go wherever they're going to go mm-hmm. and continue to play. We have plenty of guys getting hurt in the Drew League and pickup games. So why wouldn't you just let them play? Because they're not going to stop playing until training camp.
4: Well, I'll be honest with you, because guys don't play as much as they once did. You're right. You may go and you may play in the Drew League or a league here and there, the crossover with Jamal Crawford. You may do that. But outside of that, guys aren't playing like they once did. Mm. Guys are doing more working out than they're doing playing. You know, so a lot of times you can catch a guy in a gym or two or three guys in the gym with a trainer and a chair and a cone working out as opposed to actually 10, 15, 20 guys in the gym getting up and down like guys used to do. This is, and again, we don't have enough time to have this conversation, but this is a big reason why I feel like so many guys are injured now, because they're not playing as much as they once did. They're not. So their bodies aren't conditioned to play and endure the rigors of an 82-game season, because they're not preparing for that now.
0: It's a good point.
1: Well, and the craziest part is, dude, that's the whole point of load management. Yet there's no data that shows if you load manage, you won't get injured, because no, all these guys are injured more than historically.
0: A lot of training, a lot of overtraining.
1: For sure. Antonio Daniels on with the Odd Couple on a Trash Talking Tuesday. Kelvin Washington, Ephraim Salaam, who's in for Rob. I want to go here. I mean, we're still on LeBron alert.
4: Yep.
1: We're still on watch to see where this all plays out. Some people I've seen reports of it's down to Cleveland, and even Golden State got back in this thing. Some saying Cleveland and Miami. For you, for your own, I want to mix it up a little bit.
4: Okay.
1: Not just logically, for your entertainment purposes, where would you like to see him go? Like, oh, that would just be a fun watch, NBA League pass watch.
4: Oh, you mean for me, like what would be an awesome 2K team?
1: Yeah.
4: Awesome team to play on 2K?
1: Yes.
4: Golden State.
1: Okay.
4: But I mean, realistically, that would be awesome. Like, think about if you put in 2K27, and you can be LeBron and Steph and Jimmy Butler and Draymond Green and Kristaps Porzingis all on the same team, or Cleveland, right? Where you can be Donovan Mitchell or James Harden or LeBron James with Evan Mobley and Jared Allen. Heck, I mean, Miami would be fun.
1: Right.
4: It wouldn't be the same because you have Giannis and you have Bam and you have LeBron. But for entertainment purposes, I think it's Miami or Golden State, because the biggest star that LeBron is potentially rumored to join is Steph Curry. We saw the last time these two were on the same team, which was in
1: the Olympics.
4: Oh, man, listen, if that wasn't primetime entertainment, like, yeah, I get it. But the thing is, he's not going to win there. He's not going to win in the West. I will say it again. I will hold to that. He has a much better chance of getting to the NBA Finals in the Eastern Conference than he does in surpassing Victor Wembanyama and the San Antonio Spurs, Shai Gilgeous-Alexander, and Oklahoma City Thunder. Good luck.
0: Do you think that's his priority, is to get back to a Finals?
4: I can't see LeBron James simply playing now just to play.
1: I don't know, AD.
4: Just to sell tickets.
1: I don't think
4: it's a sale ticket.
1: I think he's side questing.
4: He's the only player that is currently playing that when you have the GOAT conversation, what does everybody bring up when you start having the GOAT conversation with him and Michael?
0: Championships.
4: Right.
0: Well, let me ask you this. This is a great question, great segue into, if he does join, say, Cleveland, or he joins anybody who can compete, the Knicks,
1: Spurs.
0: If he disperses, and they do go to the finals, and they do win, and he's not the finals MVP, does that hurt his legacy more?
4: No, at 41?
1: Yeah.
0: I'm just letting you know.
1: Yeah, I mean, that's going to be, you're right, people will bring it up.
4: And I'll tell you, this is the narrative around LeBron, though. Like, the goalpost is always moving.
0: True.
4: It's always moving with LeBron. Like, this is the thing. Now we are saying at 41, and I don't know what it'll be at that time. He may be 42. At 42 years old, if he's not the finals MVP, we're going to hold that against him. We wouldn't have done that with anybody else throughout the history of the sport. Nobody.
1: Shoot, Kobe won for the first three of them.
4: Right. Yeah. We would never do that with anybody. A 42-year-old and saying, hey, you know what, man? I know he won the championship, but he wasn't the best player on the team. So, I don't count that. Like, come on, man. But that speaks to how great LeBron has been. That speaks to the power of longevity.
1: All right, we got to end it there, AD. Appreciate you,
4: you
1: as AD. Always, man. Keep working hard,
4: get
1: you some breaks up in there, brother. Get you some rest.
4: Always.
1: No doubt. Hey, on the way, Trash Talking Tuesday, 877-99 on Fox, 877-99 on Fox. Your chance to trash whomever, whatever. You can do that next. Trash Talking Tuesday, we'll hear from you. It's the Odd Couple, Fox Sports Radio.
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26: Everyone poops. It's not just the name of a classic potty training book. It's a universal truth. Even though everyone does it, almost no one wants to talk about it. Dr. Tricia Pasricha wants to change that. She's the author of a new book. It's called You've Been Pooping All Wrong. And she says there are three critical P's of pooping. The first is propulsion. Both the voluntary push you exert and the involuntary contractions that happen naturally within your body. Top line, when you feel the need to go, don't hold it. The second P is pliability, which refers to stool softness. The keys to this one are making sure you're drinking enough water and eating enough fiber. And the last P is for pelvic floor. If you can get your knees up above your waist while you're on the toilet, like on a stool or a garbage can or a stack of books even, that can make all the difference. I'm Dr. Sanjay Gupta, helping you live a better life.
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0: Greg Banger. Good choice, Miss Mary, on the ones and twos. Hey, big shout out to Antonio Daniels. Always great to chop it up with AD. Love it. One of the best in the business for sure. So great to hear that. Rob G will get that up on the podcast. And if you miss any of today's show, be sure to check out the podcast. Just search The Odd Couple wherever you get your pods. Follow us, rate it 5 stars, give us a review, all that good stuff. So again, just search The Odd Couple wherever you get your podcast, and you will be good to go. Appreciate that. Still a lot left next hour. The Kawhi story, USC Chris up during updates. It's just getting weirder and weirder. So we'll get into that a little bit. And also, we got the All-Star game, just to give you an update where we are on that. Last I saw was 2-0. I kind of looked away. I had to get you to 3-0 now. American League up 3-0 in the bottom of the first. They're up 3-0. So we'll keep you updated throughout that as well. Anything you want to hate on right now? Or trash, I should say?
1: No, man. I'm a peaceful man.
0: You are a peaceful person until somebody gets you going, then you trash them.
1: Then they got to go dumping out the trash. Yeah. What do you want to trash
0: now? I'm just trying to think if there's anything I want to trash right now. Miss Mary Mack. Miss Mary Mack always got something to trash. What do you want to trash?
1: I'm trash mayonnaise.
0: No, mayonnaise is trash. Is what you
1: mayonnaise
0: mean.
1: Is trash. Even your special mayonnaise, Mary.
0: That's, man, you lucky Alex not here. That was a little crazy. Rob G, what you trashing?
2: You didn't even let me get to trash.
0: Oh, what you trashing? I'm trashing you hesitating.
2: I'm more mad about France and how they lost today. I'm
0: all
2: so
0: right,
2: sorry.
0: Cut her mic. All right, dude. You've been talking about France all day.
2: I have. No, because genuinely, here's the thing. I wasn't initially like, I wanted them. I thought they were going to win the whole World Cup. That's
0: we all did, Barry. We all did.
2: Yeah. Okay. Anyways, but I wanted to see for the finals a France and England, like a repeat of Champions League, because I'm an Arsenal fan. So I really wanted to see it happen. But the way they played, it was like, what the heck was going? It was really poo-poo ball for all 90 minutes.
0: You ain't happy about it.
2: It wasn't.
0: No, you know what I'm trashing? I'm trashing being an adult.
2: Agreed.
1: Man.
0: Because today, this guy's waiting on me right now to pay him. They just, a whole new hot water tank and all that stuff. I had to do that. Great work. He shows him all the pictures. He took care of everything. But so that's a certain amount.
1: Yeah.
0: Had to help some family out. They had some issues. Some, you know, some home things happened. Some stuff you got to do. That's who you think helping with that?
1: Get in line, bro.
0: And then, Rob G, you've heard me complain over the 2 years. I need a whole new refrigerator. Oh. By the way, I'm trashing all this new technology. Better washer and dryers. They're ergonomically correct and they're earthed and they're friendly and they're green. Yeah, but they don't work like the old white ones you had in the 80s and 90s. This new refrigerator that I got. We got this refrigerator. We've had it for a while. I mean, it stopped working so long ago. The dude was like, I ain't gonna lie to you, man. These trash. This is the worker. He came out, looked at me, said, don't tell nobody, but these are trash.
1: What kind is it?
0: Samsung.
1: No. Can't do it.
2: What is wrong with you?
1: They make TVs, bro.
3: Whirlpool, Frigidaire is where you need to be.
1: That's it. Whirlpool,
0: and
1: Frigidaire.
0: I'm going old white ones, too.
1: Whirlpool, Frigidaire. That's the only brand you buy when it comes to refrigerators. Everybody else, they make other stuff.
0: They good tablets.
3: And your fridge don't need a TV. They don't need none of that, man. They don't need no Wi-Fi.
1: Keep it cold and frozen.
0: USC Chris, my bad.
4: No, I was going to jump in on the trash. And by the way, Frigidaire, I got one myself just recently. So, record there. I'm going to trash, and sorry, Kelvin, a little bit on this. I'm trashing Spectrum.
0: Oh.
4: One of their sales representatives opened a second account in my name. And I just got a call today. Even though they said they had taken everything off the bill, they're still trying to go after me for about like $60, basically double dipping on my cable internet bill. So
0: that sounds like you might have an ex-girlfriend or something.
4: It's been like a 4-month affair just trying to be like, hey guys, you signed me up for internet twice and you're charging me twice.
0: I can understand your frustration with that. I can get that. You just better make sure.
1: Well, Calvin can call it and get that taken care of.
0: I got you, man. I'll make a call real quick.
1: He can make a call.
0: The only thing I will say, sometimes, you know what I mean, it is them family members who put stuff in your name. You don't even know it. You don't even know it. Then your uncle put something in your name, man.
4: That's why I'm trashing. I know you're right here, and I know you've got connections.
0: Yeah, I got some connections.
1: Connect.
0: I ain't gonna lie. They love
4: me. We'll talk off the air.
0: I love them over there. They love me, too. Even though it's a completely separate division, but they love
1: it. It doesn't matter. It's all connected.
0: No, don't say that. It's all connected. Because then people get carried away asking for everything.
1: My cell phone here, Kelvin.
0: I think Rob Parker has even asked me some stuff. Kelvin, matter of fact, he did. We ain't even did a show yet together. He was asking me, do you get a family and friend discount?
1: Bro, we ain't did one day of the show yet. We ain't even a couple yet, let alone an odd
0: one.
1: That's
0: why he picked you. That's why he picked.
1: He's so mad. Every day he wakes up, instead of being happy, like, there's my man on TV giving me the news, he turns the TV right back off. Ain't that crazy?
0: What kind Discount.
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16: I don't know about you, but my social media feeds are flooded with lotions and potions and gadgets, all promising to unlock different components of longevity. But if you log off, take a step back from all the hype, you'll find that the actual keys to a longer, healthier life are hiding in plain sight. There are four of them. Number one, nutrition. The Mediterranean diet really is the gold standard. Number two, exercise. You should be getting 150 minutes of moderate intensity exercise or 75 minutes of vigorous intensity exercise every week, plus strength training and stretching. Number three, sleep. Sleep is when your body and your brain repair themselves. You should be getting 7 to 9 hours a night. And finally, number four often gets forgotten, socialization. It's not a bonus. It's a necessity for a healthy life, finding a sense of community, purpose, and belonging. I'm Dr. Sanjay Gupta, helping you live a better life.
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4: The game is in the second inning. Cody Bellinger drove in two runs. And on the next at-bat, Ben Rice singled to center and scored another run. Currently 3-0. American League on top. We're in the second inning. Eduardo Rodriguez is pitching for the National League, facing off against Mike Trout. Spain is on their way to New York to play for their second World Cup, its first appearance in the final since they won it all in 2010. They defeated France 2-0 with their first goal coming after a Lamine Yamal was fouled and drawed a penalty kick converted by Mikel Oyarzabal. Then Pedro Porro put in the insurance goal in the 55th minute. They await the winner of England and Argentina. The Athletic is reporting that the NBA's investigation into the LA Clippers has grown in scope. It is no longer just about salary cap circumvention with the aspiration deal, but now includes other improper expenses provided to Kawhi by the team that has caused delays in the ruling. I'm Chris Perfett.
23: One guy is happily divorced. One guy is happily married. One guy gets called daddy by his three beautiful daughters. One guy gets called daddy after a credit card approval. One guy won a state high school basketball championship. One guy only covered a state high school basketball championship. One guy does voiceovers for fast food chains. One guy only eats fast food. Does this seem weird to anybody else?
24: Crazy!
23: Can this sports writer and this sports fan share a radio show without driving each other crazy? Now, live from the Fox Sports Radio studios, here's Fox Sports Radio's Odd Couple with Ephraim Salam sitting in for Rob Parker. Here's Kelvin Washington.
0: Hour number three on the Odd Couple on a Trash Talking Tuesday. Kelvin Washington, Ephraim Salam, appreciate you being here with us for hour three. Again, shout out to AD, joined us not too long ago. As always, we appreciate it. Still this hour, we got last call. We also got a game. I mentioned it. Kawhi Leonard's story just keeps getting weirder and weirder.
1: Yeah.
0: I mean, it just, but there's also a question I'll have for you with regard to that. So we'll get to that a little bit later on as well. Be sure to check out the YouTube channel. We're on it right now. Shout out to Elijah's got us looking good up there. Go check it out on YouTube. Just search the Odd Couple FSR. You'll find us there. Hit subscribe, like, share, comment, all that good stuff, man. We appreciate it. So go find us on YouTube. Let's see where we are. Last I looked, it was 3-0. Where are we with the All-Star game? Let's see what we got. Where we are with that.
1: 3-0.
0: 3-0 still?
1: 3-0 still.
0: All right, 3-0 still. AL up in the All-Star game. Which does lead me to this conversation, Rob G. Do you have the All-Star game? You had the home run derby last night. And Rob Parker and I have had this conversation a few times. So I'm glad you're here to just kind of get your thoughts on this. Where we are, where baseball, you have Jordan Walker, who won the All-Star home run derby. And the idea of where we are when it comes to specifically African-Americans, not Afro-Latino, but blacks here in America, and where they are when it comes to baseball. Here's what Jordan Walker, St. Louis Cardinal, winner of the 2026 home run derby, had to say about this.
25: I want to be a role model for the black kids, you know. I want more black kids in baseball, so hopefully this, you know, raises some awareness. You know, I know a lot of them like playing like basketball, football route. But I want them to know the baseball route's open to them too. And there's a lot of good kids who are athletic enough and mentally strong enough, black kids that are, can play this game, and I want to see them do it.
0: And that leads to a great question. Where are the black kids that play baseball? Are they coming? You meaning are they 8, 9, 10, 11 right now? When you look at where they were historically, you're looking at the era of the, obviously, it took Jackie Robinson and, you know, to get this whole thing rolling, but you start looking at the 60s, especially the 70s, the 80s, and the 90s. I mean, you're looking at eras where you had 18, 20% of teams were black.
1: Yeah.
0: Not teams, but players in the league were African-American. And it was just normal, right? To have a few guys on the team, four, five, six guys, seven guys
1: on a team. You didn't even think twice about it. And you were just looking for the best athletes, white, black, and at that point, Latino, black. It didn't matter. And then all of a sudden, there was a massive decline. And, I mean, when you start to look at the numbers, it's staggering. Like a handful of years ago, we were down to 6% of the players. I mean, and it's just, is it because other sports? And the only conclusion I've had, shout out to Nomar Garcia Parr. I had this conversation with him speaking of Spectrum. He's with Sportsnet LA, obviously all under Spectrum. He came across the hall and joined my show. And he was just talking about so many things. Him as a local guy here in LA who's involved in baseball. And he was talking about how one problem baseball is starting to have is the same thing a lot of sports. You know this as a coach. It's starting to price people out.
0: Oh, yeah.
1: And it's getting where gone are the days you just played at John Smith High. And you were good there. That's all that mattered. Now, if you are on this travel team that goes here, this club team that travels there, it's going to cost this. Your parents want to come, so they're going to have to pay for this into the room. And you got to. And he was saying how it's getting to where it's only the only people who have money. And that can be black, doesn't matter. But it's becoming where you're limiting kids.
0: It's expensive.
1: It's expensive. If you don't have money, you can't play. And again, that's not saying black people don't have money. Clearly, I'm not saying that. What I'm saying is you're already shrinking a pool that's already limited as well, just based off population numbers. So now you're limiting even more. And he was just saying how it's that and just how we're not highlighting it and going to those neighborhoods and kind of spreading the love and joy of baseball. And so I just thought about that. When I heard Jordan Walker say that, I was like, wow, that's a great point for him to use this platform, this huge moment, to say, yo, I'm trying to get some more black kids to play the game. And I'm like, obviously, basketball, football, track. And then those last kids who maybe are trying to figure it out, it's between you get a little baseball here, you get a little tennis here, you know what I mean? You're kind of getting those last few kids that are parsed between the handful of other sports. But the bulk is going to basketball. The bulk is going to football. Maybe track as well. And you got young kids who play baseball.
0: Yeah.
1: Is this just I'm young and I'm playing now? Or is this a passion I want to play throughout my scholastic career?
0: So I talk about this a lot. And when you talk about the scholastic career and all of that, one of the things is, number one, baseball back, in the 70s, 80s, early 90s used to be the most popular sport in the country.
1: Mm-hmm.
0: That is no longer the case. The strike early in the 90s really took a lot out of baseball.
1: As a whole, yeah.
0: Because it opened up the door for college football and the NFL. And they seized that moment.
1: Kicked the door.
0: Right?
1: Kicked the door down.
0: They're not giving it back.
1: Right.
0: So, my son, who's 12, played, both of my sons, the first thing they played was soccer and then baseball. And my son, when he was 9, Elijah, they won the 9U championship, Sherman Oaks Little League. It was amazing. And he played one more year, 10. And then after that season, we got to the semifinals and he lost. And after that season, he said, I think I'm done with baseball. I think I just want to focus on basketball.
1: Mm-hmm.
0: And I'm going to give you guys what I think is happening and the correct assessment of especially of, you know, African Americans and youth sports. Number one, if you have a multi-sport athlete and they're leaning to one of those sports other than baseball being their favorite, whether it's football, whether it's basketball, the thing is, my son is a phenomenal basketball player. That's what he wants to do. He wants to go to the NBA.
1: Uh-huh.
0: He'll have a shot. He's got the DNA. He's going to be tall. He can play. He's got to put the work in.
1: Right.
0: The problem with leaving for 3 months and playing baseball is when you come back to basketball, those same kids that you were better than when you left are now better, and now you're catching up. This is a real thing. When you step away from something at that age for that long and try to come back because with these reclasses and all of that, my son is a real 12. He turned 12 3 weeks ago. He's in the seventh grade.
1: Right.
0: There is a 14-year-old in the seventh grade right now. I'm not lying.
1: No, you're right. I know.
0: So you have a kid 2 years older than my son playing in the same age group. That's the problem with AAU, number one. That's a whole nother tangent that I'll get off on, eventually. But so now he doesn't want to take those 3 months away from basketball.
1: He wants to continue to play and train so he can continually get better and not be behind the eight ball when it comes to coming back to a sport. I know a kid who's tremendous. He's unbelievably talented. Plays. He's a pitcher, he's a quarterback, and he plays basketball. He's not getting better at basketball. Basketball is so technical in terms of your skills have to increase dramatically. Your ball handling, your shooting, it has to increase dramatically because those are the jumps these kids are showing. Now, fast forward to high school. What's the number one currency for a high school kid? The number one currency?
0: Clout.
1: Clout, popularity.
0: Popularity, yeah. Social media, yeah.
1: What other sports, that if you're a great pitcher or a great point guard or a great quarterback, which is last on that list?
0: Pitcher.
1: Because the way baseball is set up, you'll play games during the school. During school, kids will be in class. No one will be at the games except for the opposing parents, and some scouts. Mm. That's the only people that go to baseball games unless it's a night game and so on and so forth. Friday night lights. Whole town shut down to come play to watch football. Basketball, three times a week. Gym is packed on Friday night. Right? This is what you're competing against. These athletes, these African-American athletes who are good athletes are now seeing the currency shift with the other sports. Oh, I'm good at baseball, but everybody wants to see me play football. Everybody wants to see me play basketball. And Major League Baseball has a marketing problem.
0: Yeah.
1: Best player in Major League Baseball right now.
0: I mean, Aaron Judge or Ohtani or, you know.
1: Who's the best player?
0: I'm going to go Ohtani because he's pitching. And
1: he's the best player. He doesn't speak English. How many commercials have you seen with Ohtani?
0: I've seen the New Balance.
1: That's it. Yeah. They're not. Tell me, the kids who are not even stars yet, those first. A.J. DeBonsa just launched his commercial with his shoe already. John Morant has the hottest selling shoe. He don't even play.
0: That's big facts.
1: But you understand, that's what you're marketing to. These kids are seeing that. These kids want to be a part of that. They want to go to the Nike EYBL. They want to go play in 365, the Adidas circuit.
0: I mean, I'll give you an example.
1: That's what's happening.
0: Let me give you another example of this. LaMelo Ball. Been injured. I read his games played per year. It is staggering.
1: Staggering.
0: How few he's played. Shoe selling out, the guy,
1: there it is.
0: Big social media, him and his brothers, live streaming, everybody, like they're huge.
1: Guess what you don't get space. As a kid on social media, a big following doing?
0: Baseball.
1: That's just what it is.
0: All right. Now, everything you said, I get and I agree. Let me throw some counterpoints to this, though. Who's the best basketball player of all time?
1: Michael Jordan.
0: He played baseball. LeBron James, till his junior, after his junior year, he cut, because hey, you going to the league, you might want to stop.
1: Cut it
0: but
1: out,
0: he played football.
1: Yep.
0: Allen Iverson didn't even really like basketball like that.
1: Mm-hmm.
0: Football was his favorite sport. For those of you who don't know, Bubba Chuck is what they call him. Bubba Chuck was a quarterback. Have you ever seen Randy Moss, center field, Mr. Basketball, Mr. Football, ran the 100 yards in 200, I believe. Ridiculous. Go look it up. Center field. I mean, looking like you think Aaron Judge is playing in center field. Go watch him. My point is, some of the people we deem the Deion Sanders, best athletes ever, Bo Jackson, so on and so forth. They all play multiple sports, and we consider them the GOATs of their sports. Wilt Chamberlain, running track. Jackie Robinson was dagger better at track and baseball, basketball than he was baseball. So, like, why all of a sudden did history, who's shown us the GOATs that we all revere and we look up to and we say, that's the standard. Now we're like, no, that ain't the standard no more. You got to specialize and only do that. Like, when did that happen? So you're telling me, and I'm not saying you're wrong. Your kids are older than mine. I'm going to just be getting into that. I got young girls. But like, I'm like, man, so when did history change when most of these guys, John Elway, they said he could throw a baseball from home play over out in the center field. Like, these guys that we look at, the best quarterbacks, the best this, they all play multiple sports. I mean, look at all the Kyler Murray, first number one pick in baseball, number one pick in football. So, like, when did all of this change where you have to only play one? Or you get what I mean?
1: You can't survive now playing multiple sports at that level. The thing that's really changed the landscape is NIL. Now you don't have to make it to the pros to get paid.
0: You don't. These kids.
1: So think about it. This is a whole. Parents are strategizing. There are high school kids making NIL money. It is no longer make it to the league or bust. So if you have a shot, if you have a kid who can get drafted in baseball in the first round, get drafted in football in the first round, or get drafted in basketball in the first round, which one are you picking? And you might say, well, I'm taking baseball because he has a longer career. Maybe. Guess what? How many first round draft picks in baseball spend 4 years in the minor leagues before they even get to the show?
0: That's big facts.
1: It takes so long to get to the spot. These AJ DeBonsa, Peterson, Cam Boozer,
0: they're set.
1: They're all ready.
0: If nothing else happened,
1: household names.
0: And if nothing else happened, they're set.
1: They're already household names. Who was drafted in the first round of the Major League Baseball draft? And where are they right now? That's what I'm talking about. Social media, NIL, and popularity. You're going to grab. We don't see any MLB commercials. We're not inundated with these superstars in MLB like we are in these other sports.
0: And I think also the infusion of pop culture. There's not a lot of obviously the stars, pop stars. I mean, you see not even just hip hop stars. You see Taylor Swift at the Knicks game, and it's a whole movement.
1: It is a whole thing.
0: But going back to the original point. So if you're, you know, Jordan Walker, who, obviously, black player, doing his thing, winning the home run derby.
1: Well, it was like him against the world out there in that home run derby, huh? Like, it,

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3: In certain cities, it got up to 27% of the players were African American. Then the 2010s, it dropped to 8%. And then in the 2020s, we got down to 6%. Mm-hmm. So it's increasingly, it's fallen, it's gone lower. Right now, present day, we're sitting anywhere between 6.2, 6.8. And so that's where, to me, is like, wow, it's gotten interesting. Now, obviously, there's a whole different conversation, diaspora. We can start talking Afro-Latina. You know, that's a whole nother thing. But Latino. But that was, I thought it was a great conversation.
4: Well, less white players playing. You know, so it, we could say American players.
3: Yeah, period. 877-99 on Fox. What do you think? And I'm glad you said that, too. Just a conversation of even just maybe American players is basketball because of NIL, because of social media, obviously football because it's king in our sport. Is something else? Is it baseball being sneaky right now with the young kids? You know, want to hear from you. Where are we with baseball, specifically with American players, but even more in particular with African Americans? Is there a way to get more involved? Maybe you know in your town, your area where you are, what you're seeing. Let us know. We want to hear from you. It's the Odd Couple. We'll take some calls on it. 877-99 on Fox on this Trash Talking Tuesday. Ephraim in for Rob. Kelvin Washington, stick with us, Fox Sports Radio. And I got to tell you about Kalshi, of course. If you've been keeping up with the tournament, you know all about it. Let's talk about it. The tournament's heating up right now here in the States and in North America. Kalshi, you can trade every match from the knockout rounds all the way to the final. 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
17: 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But every night when you go to get some Z's, how often do you really think about the temperature in your bedroom? Temperature may be one of the most underappreciated factors in sleep. That's according to the Senior Vice President of Research and Scientific Affairs at the National Sleep Foundation. We often hear about lights and screens and stress, but even modest changes in temperature and airflow can influence both how quickly you fall asleep and how deeply you stay asleep. Most experts will recommend a room temperature of 60 to 67 degrees Fahrenheit. You might also experiment with your sheets and what you actually wear to bed. Play around a bit and see what improves your sleep. You might be delightfully surprised. I'm Dr. Sanjay Gupta, helping you live a better life.
0: From first things first in the herd to your sports teams, FS1 has what you need. 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

0: open it up. Let's talk about it. Rob, hustle up and get in there. I think they are playing it knowing this ain't what you about to do playing.
1: Come on, man.
0: I think they are playing it. Like, just from a recreational, still use other muscle, keep you in shape. But I don't think they're focusing. We're talking about, because this conversation got really interesting.
1: Well,
0: really,
1: let Rob bring up what he said.
0: Well, we got a lot to get. We got to get the phone.
1: Yeah, okay, well, let's just, and then we'll go to
0: the
1: calls.
0: Let me bring it back. I come on a trash talking Tuesday.
1: I took over.
0: Up.
1: I'm sorry. I took over.
0: Fired up. Kelvin Washington, Ephraim Fired Up Salam, and on his Trash Talking Tuesday. Shout out to everybody on hold right now. We'll get to you here in just a moment. 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All right, let's take a couple of calls here. And we're basically asking, it was really interesting, Jordan Walker, he brought up, hey, I won this home run derby and I want to do it for more. I want to get more young African-Americans involved in baseball. It's a great sport and want to get into play. We're saying, why hasn't it been? We're only at about 6% of the players right now are African-American, whereas back in the 70s, 80s, 90s, it used to actually be in the about anywhere from 17 to 27% at one point. It's peaking during the 70s. So what changed? How do you get more? Is it the emphasis on NIL and the popularity of basketball, popularity of football? Let's take some calls on this. 877-99-FOX. Who we got?
1: We got Josh in Spokane. You on the Odd Couple with Ephraim and Kelvin. What you got?
2: Hey, man. So I have an 11-year-old who plays club ball year-round, but I also throw him in other sports. And the baseball here is huge, but the amount of the black kids in that sport is so little here compared to all the other sports. Like, it's insane. I think his league, there is literally, I think, two.
0: Wow.
2: Out of, like, probably hundreds of kids.
0: Two. And you know what? No, appreciate the call. Thank you so much. And that weighs on a kid at times. Ephraim, I'm going to tell you this real quick, 20-second personal story. After basketball, freshman year of high school, I played tennis.
1: Mm-hmm.
0: And that was just like, I just, for some reason, the basketball court where I lived, there was a tennis court. And I always found myself looking at it. I started to watch Pete Sampras, Andre Agassi, see that whole era of the 90s. And I was like, man, you know what? I'm going to do it. Me and my mom didn't know much. We bought a racket. We didn't even know what the best to buy. I played. And I used to have all my boys who ran track run by. Yo, Dub! What up? Stay black! You were talking 95 or whatever it was. I don't know. And so it would became lonely. It was the only kid out there. You know what I mean? All my, and it just, it can wear on you. Yeah. Where you're like, you know what, man?
1: Of course it can.
0: And so I can see, to his point, those two kids, if his parents are, you know, have that stick-to-itiveness, no, you're going to be all, keep fighting, keep doing your thing, keep growing, keep getting better. It makes you go, man, forget it. I'm out. You know? Let's take another call. Who we got?
1: We got Dre and Mass. You on the Odd Couple with Kelvin and Ephraim. What you got?
0: What's up, Dre?
1: What up, Dre?
3: How you doing? Thanks for taking the call. Listen, I do think that we have participation in baseball, but I think it's regional, right? I think you have high participation in the South, right? Texas, a lot of ball players, specifically Kyler Murray, who was drafted by the NFL and Major League Baseball, California. I think where I'm at here in the Northeast, baseball can't be a year-round sport, right? Because we got winter coming through, dumping tons of snow in the area, and so I think that is why some players will gravitate towards basketball, things that you can play year-round. But I do feel the victory last night for Jordan was tremendous. It was just a great back-and-forth battle, right? And the hometown people were a little disappointed, but he absolutely put on a show. You know, in the interview with him and Barry Bonds afterwards was excellent. And so I just think you have the participation. It's there. Deion Sanders is another, right, two-sport athlete.
0: Yep.
3: Played baseball. He's from Florida, right? Bo Jackson, another one. I just think that where you can play it year-round, you're going to get more buy-in from across the spectrum versus here in the Northeast where it's brick cold and we got to retreat in the winter.
0: You can play year-round, no doubt. You can play mostly year-round out here in California, so maybe the numbers are a little bit different. Let's take this last one real quick. Oh, no. All right. Appreciate all the calls on that. You two got to arguing, almost couldn't let us do the show. Why is that, Rob G?
4: Because Ephraim's an angry man.
0: What? No.
4: So this is the question.
1: So you're calling me an angry black man.
4: Yes.
0: You said it loud.
4: Wow.
0: Too.
4: I did say that. It's a little bit racist.
0: It was. hit the racist button, Mary.
1: Racist.
4: No. So Ephraim's initial comment that kind of sparked this whole offshoot that we had off of the Jordan Taylor conversation. Jordan Walker, excuse me. The reason why players or kids are not playing different sports is because they're being told at a young age that if you're serious about this, you have to focus on this one sport or else you're not going to make it. And that seems to be the prevailing thought for a lot of kids, especially in basketball. The problem that I brought up to him was, as a result, and you're hearing a conversation take place in the professional ranks, guys like LeBron James have said this, Luka Doncic has said this, that when you only play one sport and you're only doing the same movements over and over and over, when you get to the NBA, you're only doing whatever you've been trained to do. There's right. no variety to your game. You're not really learning how to play basketball. You're just training, or you're playing AAU ball, which is not, to them, real basketball, right? That's what they say. And that's part of the reason why there's a narrative that the world has caught up to us in that regard, because we're not varied in the way that we approach this game. Ephraim says that there is a very good answer to that question. He's going to tell us next.
5: He is.
1: I will tell you.
5: All right.
1: After these messages.
5: We'll do that, but right now, USC Chris is going to get you updated.
6: Real quick, if I can just throw my two cents
5: on this. Well, throw them in there, Chris.
6: I will do it right now. So I think there is also something to the fact that, you know, the money around AAU into now college, you know, being NIL heavy for basketball and football, there's a lot more money to be made for a lot of families to, mm-hmm. you know, put your kids, make them go to basketball and football. Whereas baseball, the best talent's getting drafted out of high school, and then they're getting the salary of a minor league player.
5: Yeah, yeah.
6: And those minor league salaries, those are that's
0: hourly still. I think it's like $8 an hour.
6: It is well beyond below the poverty line. I know that much. It is like maybe like $2,000, $3,000 a month if you're lucky for everything. And that's, you know, you're on the road 24/7 in the, you know, hustling the bus the entire time too. It's not exactly a glamorous life.
0: And that's the polar opposite of NBA player. I don't give a damn. Caleb Wilson, Devonta, these guys, did you see the chain Devonta had? I mean, these guys are iced out. We were talking about off there. He went to Utah and made, what, like $5, $7 million or something? So when we went to BYU. So my point is, I mean, it's different money, especially now. And we have the spectrum. We have reporters talk to these high school athletes. We got a bunch of great high schools around Southern California. They're already pulling up in Benzes and because they're getting that money. All right,
6: and the guys who make it in baseball, obviously huge contracts, but it's a longer wait at the end of the day.
5: True.
6: So the All-Star game, speaking of baseball, is in the bottom of the fourth inning. It's still 3-0 American League on top of the National League. Still the same score that we had with Cody Bellinger driving in two runs and then Ben Rice driving in the third. We stand here and Juan Soto is due up to bat facing Joe Ryan pitching for the American League when we go to the fifth inning. Let's see here. Here we go. I always put my papers in the worst place I could possibly do it when I need to do this stuff live. The excitement of FIFA World Cup is now streaming live on Fox One, the official streaming platform to catch every unforgettable moment. Fox One brings the action straight to your screen so you never miss a goal. Download the Fox One and experience the FIFA World Cup live. Well, Spain dispatched France 2-0. It is now the third consecutive victory Spain has had over France in international tournaments in the past 2 years. They're on their way to play for their second World Cup title. It's haven't been to a final since they won it all back in 2010. 2-0, the finals, 2-0, excuse me, the final score. They await the winner of England and Argentina. The big news out of the NBA, The Athletic is reporting that the investigation by the association into the LA Clippers has grown in scope. It's no longer just about the aspiration deal that Kawhi Leonard had that was being cited for salary cap circumvention. Now includes other improper expenses provided to Kawhi, as well as a possible second unreported endorsement deal with a different company. And the Washington Wizards are shutting down rookie A.J. DiBanza for the rest of the NBA Summer League. I think their point on how good he is has been made. Back to the Odd Couple.
0: All right, thank you. Have a great night as well, Chris. It's the Odd Couple.
6: Have a good one.
0: Kelvin Washington, Ephraim Salaam. This Trash Talking Tuesday, going back to you, Rob G, just quickly just kind of the synopsis of that question so folks listening in can remember it.
4: Yeah, so what do you say to the people who say that this idea of focusing on one sport, basically your entire youth so you can get to the next level, is actually hurting us on the global scale, especially in basketball, and it's why the world has caught up to us, allegedly.
1: Well, my rebuttal to that is all of the European stars, right? Luka and
5: I mean, you know, Joker, Luka,
1: Joker, all of them, even the kids Porzingis getting drafted, they're going to basketball academies. Now, yes, they start playing soccer we start playing soccer in this country first, because it's the sport you can play first. You can be the youngest playing soccer.
5: Roll the ball out.
1: So most athletes will tell you, yeah, when I was a kid, I played soccer. The second youngest is baseball, T-ball, right? You come in, T-ball, then kid pitch, so on and so on. Then once you get of age, basketball is right around 7, 8. Not even 7 is like, oh, okay, all right. But once you start getting into 9, 10, 11, 12, then that's when you really start picking up in AAU. Like 9U, 10U is really when the circuit starts in terms of AAU programs. Very fit, if any, 8U, 7U programs. So if you want your kids to be athletic, you're doing soccer, you're doing baseball until you get to that age threshold. Now, overseas, those players do the same thing. But when they have that basketball talent, Luka was a pro at 14.
4: 16.
1: 16.
4: Yeah.
1: But he was already on track to be a pro at 14. He wasn't on the soccer pitch, right? He wasn't on the soccer pitch. He was in the academy, the basketball academy, getting ready to go pro and be one of the youngest pros. And then it was the youngest MVP in the league he was playing. Giannis, the same thing. Yeah, they started playing soccer because that's what everybody was playing. But then at 13, Giannis was sleeping on the floor in the gym, working out, right? And it became, that's what's happening. So they're really specializing in basketball because they're training different than we're training. They don't have an AAU circuit. Like, this is what I want to say, and this is the real thing. The number one, and I'm not going to say the kid's name because I don't want to be disparaging to him. He's just a kid. The number one seventh grader this year is a kid. He's 14. He's in the seventh grade. He just finished the seventh grade going into the eighth grade. In January, he'll be 15 in the eighth grade. Luka.
5: Not him almost driving in eighth grade.
1: Luka was preparing to be a professional basketball player at 15. And at 16, instead of being a freshman in high school, he was playing in a professional league. And so when you say, well, why are they more developed? That's why. We're holding kids back so they can feel like they're getting better, and they're pushing them forward, and they're playing professional sports, professional basketball, younger, opposed to being in middle school
5: dominating
1: longer.
5: The kids who you're supposed to, because you're 2 years old.
1: That's the problem. It's that's what it is. It's the fact that overseas they don't have NCAA. They don't have that AAU circuit like that. What they have is, you have talent, we're going to cultivate that talent, and then you're going to go play professional basketball.
5: Yeah.
1: The Joker was playing professional basketball as a teen. Tony Parker was 16 years old, tearing them. How do you think the NBA found these kids?
5: It's a great documentary on Tony Parker and the French, kind of the French team and the way they do that in the academy, to your point. They kind of identify you and they say, oh, hold up.
1: And then they get you.
5: And they bring you in.
1: You think Wimby was playing against seventh graders at 14 years old?
5: But
1: that's the problem, and it's just not this one kid. That's the formula.
5: The
1: holdbacks, the double holdbacks. Bro, you can't be 15, 16 years old in the eighth grade and expect to go up and compete against a kid who is playing professional basketball. You take a freshman 16-year-old, meaning you'll be 19, 20 in high school, which is ridiculous, going against a kid who's been playing professional basketball overseas.
4: So you agree that they are better at developing talent overseas?
1: 1,000%, because they don't hamper us. They don't hold the kids back. They push them forward. Well, you have to learn at a higher rate than, well, I'm going to let him develop and play against younger kids.
5: Yeah, we still have a system, Rob G. You have to go to middle school. You have to go to high school. And what, a basketball? You still can't go pro. You have to do a year of college or be a year removed. You have to. And one of the things they do, it's the opposite of what we do in everything else. We always talk about, if you're a singing prodigy, Michael Jackson blowing and setting records, Jackson 5, he was 7. You know what I mean? You can be on TV. You can be doing all these big shows. You can do that. You're an actor. I see dead people. That kid was 7, 8 years old.
0: So we can do that. It's one thing about sports. We have this formula. You have to do it this way. You know, and I think that takes away. Now, the only thing I'll say, we're putting a little too much dip on that chip, is when we say the world is catching up, I think we overstate that. The world ain't catching up. There are 4, 5, 6, 7, 8 best players, I'll give you that, but not at the numbers. You get what I mean? No, like, we're putting in a few guys. If you all SGA, and y'all, I'll give you that. The best of their best, but if you're just talking pure mass, it's not quite there yet.
1: No, but what it is,
0: you get what I'm saying, though?
1: The like, top players in the NBA aren't from here. That's what we're talking about.
0: But I'm saying it's easier because they're just, like you said, we cultivated the one. We got the one for us. It's Luka. There he goes. That's the one. Whereas we got a bunch of other players who are going on to be quarterbacks, going on to be this, and they're going on to the NBA, and they might not be the top four, but they're the 5 through 300.
1: But why though? That's the whole point. Where is the American-born MVP candidate?
0: Well, he's on the way.
1: Where is that guy?
0: He's in Detroit.
1: What?
0: Kate Cunningham.
1: Okay.
0: And Edwards.
1: And I thought that he was on his way. I thought he had a hell of a year.
0: Yeah.
1: Right? I thought Jaylen Brown had a hell of a year. Right? But can you turn the corner? Can you be one of the, and Edwards said he didn't want to be the face of the league. Right? Like once you start, but that's what I'm talking about. The whole mentality is different. The whole mentality is different. If you've been raised to play professional basketball as a professional basketball player, and you're playing in these leagues against grown men, and across the pond, you're a teenager in middle school, you're not only not preparing the kid, you're preparing them for NIL money. You're preparing them to get the bag. You're preparing them to get on at 16 to have a chance to start on varsity or play varsity, which, okay.
0: Age-wise, you should, even though you're freshman.
1: But the freshman in JV basketball doesn't even count in this country anymore. That's why people are holding people back. Well, I'm going to make him do eighth grade twice so when he does go to high school, he can compete and try to make the varsity team. I get it. It sounds like a great thing. I played 1 year of high school basketball, averaged 24 points, 12 rebounds. I had 50 Division I basketball scholarships. Now, that was yesteryear. Things are a lot different now. But I did play AAU. I got a lot of looks at AAU. Yeah. But now it's this whole machine. AAU basketball is a $1 trillion business. They're not going to change it. They're going to reclass you to death because all they want is eyes, social media. These kids love it.
0: What else they need?
1: And that's all they're doing.
0: They need commercial money.
1: Let's get that money. I'm on my soapbox.
0: No, you are.
1: Because I'm in it.
0: I've got a million conversations with you. This is
1: because
0: the one.
1: I'm in it. I have this conversation with Dion and everybody, all the NBA guys who have sons that are playing. This is what we talk about.
0: All right. Well, we're going to continue because you brought up something I want to challenge you on with the American players. We'll do that. And last call, 877-99 on Fox, 877-99 on Fox. Last call, if you want to get in, if Ephraim will let you. It's your chance to do so. It's the Odd Couple, Fox Sports Radio.
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23: 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Number one, nutrition. 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Number three, sleep. 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And finally, number four, often gets forgotten, socialization. 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

0: I didn't know this conversation was going to get started.
1: It's still going. We're back. This is the Odd Couple with Kelvin and Ephraim at Fox Sports Radio. And we here, baby.
0: And you want to say, and another thing, my goodness.
2: Shout out to Mary Mac on the ones and twos throughout the day. 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Search the Odd Couple wherever you get your podcast. That, follow it, rate it 5 stars, give us a review, all that good stuff. Greatly appreciate it on this Trash Talking Tuesday. And again, shout out to AD Antonio Daniels who joined us. Always great to talk to him. Deion Taylor as well, out there living it up, watching his Chicago Bulls get a, looks like gonna get a win against the Wizards.
1: Finally,
2: summer league. I know they're 0-2. Caleb Wilson is, he looks amazing, by the
1: way. Yeah, he is the real deal.
2: I didn't get to see as much. But anyway, put a button on this conversation, man. Just, it's went from high school AU and now it's going to the World Cup. I mean, the World Basketball and the pros. But I'll just say this. One thing I do think that the world does better is they're focused on playing basketball. The IQ, the trade, like this is how you play. Team, everybody shoot, dribble, pass, and all of that. I think that's why you get like a Boris Diaw. You're like, man, how's this dude killing us for you? Shoot, dribble, pass, they know how to do it. I think we, for a weird period of time, only focused on specialized. Bigs down there, littles down there. You remember how it was. Mm-hmm. And that's when you got that era of like the Dwight Howard, who was fantastic at what he does, and Kwame Brown, but like we lost that touch, the hand knowing how to pass, knowing how to, cause we had it back in the day. The
1: right.
2: 60s, 70s, everyone knew how to shoot, pass, dribble. Then we had this weird era where everybody was just rebounds and dunks. That's all I had. Can't pass. Cause that's all. Tear the rim down. That's all you do, big man. And we lost the skill set. But I ain't gonna lie. We were talking about with these academies, Ephraim. Little worried a little bit. We're losing Steph, the KDs, the Hardens, the Westbrook, all that, the LeBrons. Guys who knew how to play the game as a whole. So I'm hopeful that the Ants and the Jalen's and the Jalen Browns and the Tatums and the, Kay Cunninghams. I think in the words of Kendrick Lamar, we gonna be all right, but boy, it's gonna be tight. It is definitely gonna be tight.
1: And look, I'm sorry I went on a rant, but I'm in the middle of AAU right
2: went
1: now.
2: Went on. You still on it.
1: I'm still on
2: it. I was trying to eat my little peanuts and the rest.
1: I'm not subscribing to that. I graduated high school at 16, was in college. I was a 19-year-old junior in college. Mm-hmm. That's what that's supposed to look like, right? You don't have to be 19 in high school. You shouldn't be. Shame on you. Right? Luka had already been playing 3 years of professional basketball at 19, and we got a guy, and a junior in high school.
2: I'm not going to
1: lie. That's the problem.
2: You just showed us, and we're not going to put him out there because it's not his fault. He's a kid.
1: It's not his fault.
2: But you just showed us this seventh grader.
1: Right.
2: My gosh. We used to make fun of the pitchers in Little League World Series. My goodness.
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22: 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But if you log off, take a step back from all the hype, you'll find that the actual keys to a longer, healthier life are hiding in plain sight. There are four of them. Number one, nutrition. The Mediterranean diet really is the gold standard. Number two, exercise. You should be getting 150 minutes of moderate intensity exercise or 75 minutes of vigorous intensity exercise every week, plus strength training and stretching. Number three, sleep. Sleep is when your body and your brain repair themselves. You should be getting 7 to 9 hours a night. And finally, number four, often gets forgotten, socialization. It's not a bonus, it's a necessity for a healthy life, finding a sense of community, purpose, and belonging. I'm Dr. Sanjay Gupta, helping you live a better life.
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27: We're in the fifth inning in the MLB All-Star Game. Nick Martinez is staring down Brandon Marsh right now. Full count. The pitch is fouled off. The American League has a 3-0 lead. Still the same score. They got both those runs coming in the first inning as Cody Bellinger drove in two runs and Ben Rice had a single RBI. In the World Cup, Spain is on their way to play for their second World Cup title, defeating France 2-0. They await the winner of England and Argentina. An investigation into battery allegations against New York Jets quarterback Geno Smith is now being considered inactive, according to official reports from the Davie Police Department in Florida that was investigating, saying, quote, no further investigative steps can be reasonably taken with information presently available at this time. The Washington Wizards are shutting down rookie A.J. DeBanza at the Summer League. I'm Chris Perfett.
0: My reputation as one of the greatest prognosticators in the history of sports. Can I help you?
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2: Yay!
4: Jason Smith Show with my best friend Mike Harmon. 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Well, we are headed to the top of the sixth inning in the Midsummer Classic. American League leads the National League 3-0. All three runs plated in the first inning. Back-to-back RBI hits by a pair of New York Yankees.
2: Yay! They can hit here.
4: Yeah. Oh, yeah. All their problems have been solved. All the problems are solved now. Hey, the All-Star game is great. Christopher Sanchez, who 150 straight scoreless inning streak this season?
2: Yeah.
4: Apparently his kryptonite is the American League. He gives up 3 in the first inning, and that is all of your runs so far. The only hit for the National League, Juan Soto, before departing the game for Corbin Carroll. Now we'll get to the big drama from this game in a couple
2: minutes.
4: Yeah,
2: we got a couple things. I mean, Sanchez threw seemingly 150 pitches.
4: It's a lot, man.
2: Like,
4: it's
2: your 150 innings.
4: That's a lot.
2: Like, he just kept going, and the shots of Dave Roberts, just the pained look on his
4: just
2: face.
4: Just for a second, right? Like, Dave Roberts is sitting there going, okay, it's the All-Star game. Everybody is cool. Everybody is playing it cool. We're all good. Yeah, everybody's here to have fun. Don't worry, not going to overuse anybody. Everything's good. Nope, top of the first inning. Here you go. Hometown Philly starter. He's over 30 pitches. What do you do?
2: Because no, like, you got nobody in the pen, right?
4: Come on, man.
2: Because none of your other starting pitchers are available for the National League, right? All because of where they pitched in the rotation or guys that needed time off, right? Like the Miz and whatever else. Like, yeah, he's got to finish this inning, huh?
4: No, everything was going great for him. We were going to catch the Braves, and then they overused Sanchez in the All-Star game, and then he had a dead arm the rest of the second half. He was unusable. His ERA was 5.9. It's like he pitched for the Mets. There's nothing we could do. Dave Roberts killed us. It's Dave Roberts' fault. He likes to take pitchers out of games all the time on the West Coast. I see those late-night highlights. Guys have no hitters into the ninth inning at 47 pitches, and here come some bullpen guys. They blow the lead. Oh, no, I see it, and they walk it off at the end. No, this is absolute chaos for us. This is where our season fell apart, was the All-Star game when Dave Roberts left Sanchez in there so long.
2: He was, it's a nefarious act, right? I mean, because normally he does.
4: No, it's what he did.
2: No, absolutely.
4: Couldn't take him out. Couldn't take Wiz our guy wit. Out. No, couldn't
2: Wiz
4: take
2: wit.
4: Him out. No.
2: You're in the middle of the rant, and then you just keep yelling, Wiz-wit.
4: Wiz-wit out. No. No, you could go Wiz-wit. It doesn't matter. You go get a hoagie. Doesn't matter. You go to Wawa. No, all these different things. I went to Wawa, got a hoagie, came back, had it, went back, got another one, came back. It was still the top of the first inning. Sanchez was still pitching. Very difficult.
2: Very long-ass inning, no question about it. But, yeah, Dave Roberts, if this goes badly for Sanchez, he's going to be blamed for it. Again, I like the contrast that you did because that's immediately where my head went as I was watching it go down. This guy normally pulls guys really fast, and now he's sitting there going, wait for it, and trying to manage a game because he doesn't have all of those other starters at his disposal.
4: Could he have walked out there, you know, after giving up the runs at 30 pitches and said, hey, I'm going to get you an ovation walking off the field. So I'm going to take you out of the game now. And good job. Who's coming in to pitch? Kike Hernandez. Don't worry. He's the guy. I don't know if you know. He's on my sub all-star list. He's going to come in and finish the inning for you.
2: Well, you know, they did have a Kike Hernandez pitching bobblehead giveaway because they have a lot of giveaways at Dodger Stadium.
4: Yeah. So, look, obviously, very big deal. 34 pitches for Christopher Sanchez in the first inning. And we were doing great. We were going to catch the Braves. They were playing 700 ball. We didn't have a good manager. We fired him, and we were going to catch. But now, all of a sudden, now Sanchez, he's got a dead arm. He's throwing the ball. His top fastball topped out at 54 miles an hour. It was terrible.
2: It's bad because as we get towards the trade deadline, it's, hey, what do the Phillies do to chase down the Dodgers? I don't know. They might need another arm now.
4: No, we're not going to get LeBron and Jalen Hurts. His job is in jeopardy. I watched ESPN. They said that too. I don't know what's going on. I don't know what to root for now. Maybe the union. I don't know. I don't think so. I don't know. I got to call Rob McElhaney. I know he's Rob Mack. He didn't even go by McElhaney anymore. He's just Rob Mack.
2: Is that right?
4: Oh, yeah. He changed his name to Rob Mack. No, he's officially Rob Mack. The guy's 50 years old and I'm changing my name. For some reason,
2: joining a boy band?
4: No, I don't think he just wanted people to mess his name. Like McElhaney
2: and Jamal are now going to, going to just be a weightlifting circuit or something?
4: He now chases a 50, he's 50 years old. I'm changing my name to Rob Mack.
2: That makes me sad.
4: Yeah, that's what he did, though.
2: Oh, I'm sorry to hear that.
4: Now, two other things about this game.
2: Is it because nobody watched the last season of Wrexham?
4: Wrexham's tough now, man, because everybody knows what happens, right, way before the show hits. And now it's like all players that, you invest in Mullen and Ollie Palmer and all these guys and Jordan Davies. And after like the third season, it's like, yeah, we just keep trading guys out as we move up the ladder. Don't get too attached to any of these players because they're going to be gone after a season.
2: Oh, you know what's right funny there. Is I was working a deal on a couple of trading cards on a guy and he tried to throw in a Welsh pool.
4: Okay.
2: Autograph card of Mullen. I'm like, I have no use for that.
4: What if I throw in a Paul Mullen card for you?
2: I'm good. Thank you.
4: Now, the other big topic of this game, and this is, I know it sucks, and it's under the category of occupational hazard.
2: My mom is pissed.
4: Yeah,
2: salty. Yeah. I got a text immediately going, what the hell?
4: You think maybe we put it out there in the universe last night and we did the Caminero?
2: I think we might have done that.
4: Caminero.
2: I think they can blame us, just like the Phillies fans are going to blame Dave Roberts if their season goes down.
4: Smells like a steak and seats 35. Junior Caminero leaves tonight's game after getting hit by a pitch in the hand, a runaway fastball, and who knows what, if you're on social media now, it's a broken wrist, it's a broken finger, he's gonna lose his entire palm, the ball went through his palm, there's a big hole in his hand right now. But it did
2: you
4: not
2: might have
4: look
2: that thing
4: good.
2: Like the seeing eye on his palm.
4: The eye of Agamotto.
2: Bad.
4: What movie was that where you didn't know if the creature was a good guy or a bad guy and he had his hands he would put over his eyes?
2: Oh, that was Guillermo del Toro.
4: Yeah, what was
2: movie.
4: That? He would put his hands
2: what
4: over
2: is that,
4: his
2: Pan's
4: eyes.
2: Pan's Labyrinth?
4: Yes, Pan's Labyrinth. Very good.
2: How about
4: Pan's
2: that?
4: Labyrinth. Yeah.
2: Way to crowdsource that one.
4: But, Caminero is having an incredible year this year for the Rays. His OPS is near 950. Yeah.
2: Last 2 weeks, he's been
4: home
2: insane.
4: Runs. I mean, look, he had a home run streak. And now who knows what it is for him? Who knows when he's going to come back to play? And this is now everybody's worst nightmare that in an all-star game or some kind of game that doesn't mean anything, World Baseball Classic.
2: This time it counts.
4: One of your players, Edwin Diaz, somebody else, could get hurt and wind up missing a bunch of time.
2: If he gets hurt in the construct of the game versus jumping around and celebrating. Two different things.
4: Can't trust you to jump in the air. How far are you jumping? Just like 6 inches. Like I'm just jumping straight
2: three
4: up in the
2: sheets
4: air.
2: Of paper.
4: Yeah. So now we're waiting to find out what the result on Caminero is. Like one of the most exciting players in the game right now. You know, 23 years old. Oh, right away.
2: Like immediately.
4: Right away.
2: Do not pass go. Do not collect. Go straight to the locker room.
4: And I guess this is, I don't know now, because this is, I'm actually spending some time. Because this is where I'm getting to on this, is that driving into work, right? I'm sitting here going, okay, so I'm 55. And I think about the All-Star game and, you know, everybody's tired topic about the All-Star game. You know, it's not like the All-Star game when I was a kid, when it was about this, when I remember when I was 7 and I would take my nightly bath coming out in my tidy whitey underwear and I got to stay up till 9:30 and then I had to go to bed and I missed the last 5 innings of the game. But boy, those first 4 innings were wondrous. The players seemed like gods. You never got to see them. They were always on the West Coast at night. That was what baseball was like. If I hear another topic like that, oh my God. But this is where I'm at now when it comes to All-Star games. I don't know if this means I'm jaded. I don't know if this means I'm realistic. Mm-hmm. I don't know if this means I'm a real fan. I don't know what this means. But when it comes to All-Star games or events like an All-Star game, World Baseball Classic, flag football, Pro Bowl, whatever it was, mm-hmm. like I used to think, okay, this is fun. And I watch this and certainly there's certain things you want to think about as just being fun. Home Run Derby is fun to watch. It's a popcorn.
2: And it was fun yesterday. Thing, everybody right? came
4: yeah.
2: back
4: yeah.
2: to the other I mean, side. The pendulum swung back.
4: I mean, I know that there's some fans like to say, I just hope this guy doesn't screw up his swing for the rest of the year trying to hit all these home runs. Like that's like, okay, come on.
1: But you kind of going mad dog a little
4: but
1: bit.
4: But when
1: there?
4: I'll tell you, Mikey, I'll tell you, I don't like it. I don't like it, Mikey. I don't like that Juan Soto had to play in this game, Mikey. Mikey, let me tell you, like, Mikey. Mikey, Juan Soto's a guy. They paid him $765 million.
1: Dog.
4: What's he getting paid to go watch
1: dog,
4: this game?
1: Dog, you
4: what's
1: gotta, he getting paid, you Mikey? You gotta calm down.
4: I can't, Mikey, I can't. I'm just watching Juan Soto. I think the Mets aren't gonna have him now. One, I don't know. I know it's gonna happen, man. I know it's gonna happen.
1: Two, three.
4: But like, as a fan. As a fan,
1: 41.
4: When I watch an All-Star game now of anything, my first thought is like I don't really care about any. Look, I want to see something fun. I want to have something fun for it. But my number one thought is don't have anybody on my team get hurt. Like that's what when I come to All-Star games, instead of the pageantry, it's a little bit. Yeah, that's great. Don't get hurt. That's awesome. Don't get hurt. Don't get hurt. Like I don't know if this is what a 2026 fan should be like. I don't know if this is me stuck in a rut. I don't know if this is me being realistic. Like I don't know what kind of fan this makes me, but I'm driving in going, now I just, I don't know. Am I older? Cause now you just think about the bad things. Now I think about that. But like when it comes to an All-Star game, like I can compartmentalize it with the home run derby. And it's like, okay, if, you know, Pete Alonso won the home run derby, I wasn't worried about his swing the rest of the year. Like, oh, I hit all those home runs in the derby. Just going to try to keep hitting home runs second half. Nothing else I can do. Just going to keep trying to hit dingers. Like, okay, that I'm like, all right. But when it comes to also, like, that's what I think of. That's my first thing is, okay, when the Mets just had Juan Soto, like, if the Mets were having a good season. Like, let's say the Mets were having a big season. There were four guys down going, okay, nobody get hurt. Nobody get hurt in this game. Nobody turn an ankle. Nobody do it. Nobody get hit by a line drive. Nobody get hit by a pitch. No, but like Juan Soto, all right, played. He's out of the game. Okay, great. All right, great. Now, obviously the stakes are not that big this year because the Mets are terrible and it's going to be all about the trade deadline. But like overall, like that's the kind of fan I am right now when it comes to All-Star games is okay. The number one thing, don't get hurt. After that, I don't care what else happens. Hopefully it's fun. Gives us something fun to talk about. You know, I'm not going to sit here and default to the, here are the changes that need to be made to the All-Star game. All the tired topics you get around the All-Star game every year by lazy radio hosts that don't know what to do, that shrug their shoulders and go, I don't know. Let's talk about changing this. Let's talk about that. But like, I'm at that point now where the number one thing is, okay, no injuries. Then whatever else happens, I'm okay with.
1: It's always singing in the back of your mind. Everyone meet the fates.
4: Is that a song?
1: No, it's part of Hadestown.
4: Is it really?
1: Yeah.
4: There's lots of lines in Hadestown that I don't know.
1: Yeah, no, yeah. It's part of the Road to Hell.
4: Oh, it's part of the Road
1: when
4: to Hell.
1: When he's starting to introduce everybody.
4: Oh, when Hermes is going around.
1: Yeah, when Hermes is just
4: he's
1: going
4: shaking
1: through.
4: Shaking hands with everybody.
1: Shaking everybody's hand.
4: Okay,
1: like,
4: so before the song starts.
1: Yeah,
4: okay, got it.
1: Everybody right. Meet the fates.
4: Yeah, oh, okay, that's it. Okay.
1: Yeah. But yeah, it's just that idea of, I want this. I want it to be played hard and from the opening gun to the end, whatever the sport is, I think I'm with you. Like it's always there. It's in the back of your mind going, all right, let's get out of here unscathed. Let's have a good time. Let's put on a good show and nobody get hurt. Break a leg. And it's like a Broadway show. I mean, in a lot of ways, like, all right, let's have some fun. We know we've got a couple of people that are down there. Their throats are not 100%. They're not feeling great, but we're going to do the best we can. Hopefully everybody goes home happy. Let's not get hurt. and that's kind of where we're at with these All-Star games, right? You want your people to participate. And look, I'm a White Sox fan, right? Murakami just came back from injury. He missed, almost 2 months. Team went sub-500 in his absence. Some great games, some great series, right? It helps to play the A's. But he immediately comes back and he's in the home run derby and he's playing for his, little wave of your cap tonight, meeting up with Kevin Durant and all that. It's all fine and good. Making everybody excited by singing the Clarence Carter classic, Stroking. That's good. Don't get hurt.
4: That's all.
1: Don't get hurt running to first.
4: That's all. I mean,
1: same
4: really.
1: Thing. Like, we have hope in a beleaguered, weary, chaotic American League that if he can stay healthy and be some semblance of the player he was for the first 2+ months, White Sox are suddenly a legitimate darling, dark horse darling to go come out of the AL.
4: Yeah.
1: Don't get hurt.
4: I mean, look,
1: in the All-Star game.
4: I mean, maybe
1: don't re-injure yourself.
4: Maybe becoming a parent. All right, don't get hurt. All right, don't get hurt. Don't get hurt. But I never thought about guys going to the All-Star game and getting hurt. I never thought about that.
1: No, it was cool.
4: Younger.
1: He's going to play.
4: I never cared about that.
1: Yeah, I love how everybody goes.
4: Guys. How does my guy not get invited? Right. I'm still upset. Lee Mazzilli didn't win All-Star game MVP in '79 in the Kingdome in Seattle. I'm still upset about that.
1: 1979. Yeah. When you were
4: eight
1: years old. Because my favorite is you were talking about. The tired tropes of the All-Star game like it used to be. You know, like when Pete Rose took down Ray Fosse. You weren't even born. Doesn't matter.
4: Yeah.
1: That's when the game was a game. It's a mad world we live in, I tell you.
4: I tell you, man, I really...
1: I do feel bad for Caminero, though.
4: Yeah, oh,
1: and
4: I hope he's okay.
1: And it's our fault.
4: Caminero.
1: Dear smacking driving machine.
4: Still 3-0. The American League leads the National League. Again, National League is one Juan Soto hit away from being no hit.
1: Yeah,
4: in the All-Star
1: game. Caught that flyout, though? My guy Peters for the White Sox, former... Savannah Banana.
4: There you go. Works out, man.
1: He is the man with the yellow hat.
4: Just be around long enough, and you can go from the Savannah Bananas into the Major League
1: Opportunity
4: Baseball
1: Knocks,
4: game.
1: Baby. All-star.
4: I think we've learned anything in this country in the last 20 years. It's whatever you want to do, don't think you can.
1: No, you stick can. At it.
4: Wherever you are right

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8: I'm feeling lucky to have my college-age kids home with me for a few weeks this summer. And one of the things I know we're going to be talking about, AI. I've started to use it more often at the hospital to get fresh takes on patient problems that I'm trying to solve. And for my girls, well, I know that they are navigating college now with these new powerful tools, something frankly that you and I couldn't have even imagined

0: when we were in school. But while it may be tempting to outsource your studying and your work to these large language models, I beg you not to. And that's because AI chatbots tend to reproduce what researchers call weird viewpoints. That's an acronym: Western, Educated, Industrialized, Rich, and Democratic. Look, AI isn't going away, and admittedly, it can be a really powerful tool, but you don't want it doing your thinking for you. I'm Dr. Sanjay Gupta, helping you live a better life.
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0: Wow.
1: You know, this song was always, it starts out way more sinister than the song is. Like, the difference between when the song and the lyrics start, you're like, oh, I get it, okay. But it just starts out, like, really foreboding and sinister.
2: Live, it is
3: maybe
2: so,
3: that's the sweet emotion.
2: Thing, man.
1: No, the sweet, well, you listen to the lyrics, Mary Mac. It's a little bit different. Not quite as sinister. If there's one thing I can tell you, Aerosmith lyrics are not sinister. They're not deep. They're not emo. They're not like, you know, every My Chemical Romance song, which is just, you know, about the worst things that can happen in the world, right? Like, it's hey, okay, we're wearing other things that nobody wears. Got to make clear. Can't say, baby, where I'll be in a year. You know, it's all those things.
3: That's sinister.
1: It's not sinister.
3: But I mean, you don't know your one-year like, goal plan?
1: No.
2: They drag this out, and they really build it up for about 7-8 minutes.
1: No, I think this is where Steven Tyler, playing the lead character, is saying, hey, can't make promises for a relationship. Got to be honest. I don't know where I'm going to be in a year.
3: That sounds like a nightmare. That's sinister.
1: That's not sinister. That's being up front.
3: Imagine someone tells you that.
1: Okay.
2: Yeah,
1: okay.
2: But they're at least telling me.
3: That's sinister.
1: Okay. No. Okay. So when I was... Oh, boy. Okay. So I graduated
2: this
1: college.
2: This is where we have glory days or something.
1: I graduated
2: something
1: college
2: in the background for
1: and
2: me.
1: I was living in Syracuse trying to get a job in radio, start everything. And
2: you
1: I started
2: threw that speedball by.
1: Yeah, I started dating this girl. Mm-hmm. And usually most of my life, like my relationships went one of two ways. Either I was really into her and she wasn't that into me, or she was really into me mm-hmm. and I was never really that into her. Right? Okay, it was kind of like peanut butter never met chocolate. You know, like that. It was just like, okay. Now peanut butter's over here, chocolate's over here. You know what? Can't do it. We're like more, Jason, you're like oil and water. It's like pour the oil in the
2: now
1: water.
2: I want
1: pour
2: some
1: the water
2: peanut butter and chocolate.
1: And I was dating this girl and I could tell that she wanted to get a little more serious and I was okay with that, but I knew that I was going to be leaving Syracuse at some point in the next few months. And I told her, I said, listen, I said, I get it, but I'm going to be leaving to go somewhere. And I'm like, I don't want to have to deal with, you know, I don't know what the relationship's going to be like. I don't know where it is. I feel like it's just hanging over me. So we had the conversation. Everything was okay. It was one of the few times where when I was like, okay, I was dating someone and we were breaking up. I'm like, oh, I kind of felt like I did the adult thing there. Now Mary Mack is telling me that I didn't do the adult thing. I should have just ghosted her and not called her.
3: You didn't do the adult thing. I just said it was sinister.
1: That's not sinister. It's me being truthful. Hey, okay, before things get really crazy, I'm going to leave. I don't know that I want to go through a relationship. I like you and we can date and see what happens, but I can just tell that things are going a little bit more. And mm-hmm. I felt like I feel like an adult.
2: I think it would have been more sinister, Mary, if he would have had someone in the background playing a bass line and he had the voice box going, wow.
3: Because it kind of
2: and
3: like,
2: just left it ambiguous.
3: It's kind of just like a saw, you know, like, do you want to play a game? Do you want to keep dating me and okay. I'm going to leave?
1: Yes, that's what it is. I would, yes, because now don't make
3: that's
1: references
3: what I'm saying, it's
1: to my relationships and having someone being tied up and have to cut their arm off to get out of it. Although,
3: I mean, you're leaving.
2: Well, you might have had one or two of those.
1: Yeah, listen, whatever limb I got to cut off to get away from Jason, I will do it. Whatever. I'll cut off four limbs.
2: Or maybe you thought about taking off a limb to get away from a
1: I'll be like,
2: oh, wow.
1: I'll be like the knight from Monty Python. Oh, come on. It's only a flesh wound. Come on. Come on. Come on. You've got no arms left. Oh, come
2: yeah,
1: on.
2: Chicken.
1: Come on. I got you. Come on. Come on. I got you. 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So when you punch your ticket into the World Cup final, mm-hmm. you get to be the play of the day.
4: Peter Ruiz, who's never lost a game he's played for Spain. Poro, Olmo, the return, Pedro Poro!
1: The Poro goal, call on Big Fox, giving Spain a 2-0 lead. That was your final. They eliminate France. And all of a sudden, boy, Spain looks like the big bad bully on the block, having given up just one goal in the World Cup. They completely dominated France today. But
2: my guy, was key.
1: Yes, your guy, not making play the ball. This game turned.
2: Hey, did he get the call?
1: He did. No, he did. He definitely SGA'd his way into that call today. Yamal, who has not had a great World Cup. He's had a great World Cup for talking. Like, he's talking like, yeah, they're good. Dude, you have one goal in the entire World
2: Cup. Done a lot of stuff that doesn't show up in the score sheet, just like this.
1: Well, yes. Draws a penalty in the first half that Spain buries to give him a 1-0 lead, and France never really recovers from this. I get that it's a penalty. I get it. It was, you know, it was a high kick in the box, and Yamal gets kicked, and I get that it's a penalty. I still hated that call. Number one, in soccer especially, I'm not one of those people who believes that a penalty is always a penalty in any situation. There are certain times where, okay, this, especially when it's such a huge advantage, you really have to go, okay, am I putting my fingers on this game and my finger, am I not putting my thumb on the scale, I'm putting a whole brick on the scale because here's a penalty. And I get it. He kicked Yamal, and Yamal makes a great play coming in, but I hated the penalty because the ball's coming down. You see the replay. It's all over the internet now. Like, Yamal comes from behind, and so there's no way the defender can see him. You know, kicks out at the ball, and he doesn't make a play on the ball. He goes in. Yamal goes in to draw the foul, to draw the contact, right? Like that's why I said he SGA'd his way into it, because how many times you see SGA at the end of a big game? I'm not going in for a layup. I have no chance of making the shot. I'm just going in for the contact to get it put at the free throw line. Like, he jumps into the kick hoping to get the call. It's a ball that's coming down. It's a big 50-50 ball, but he's going to be there late. He's not going to be able to get there in time. He jumps into the area where he knows the kick is going to be. So I look, you see it. Yes, absolutely. It's a foul. The referee pointed for it right away. I understand it. I just hated that call because what do you expect the defender to do? The ball is coming down. I'm trying to kick. And here comes about making a great heady play where he runs into the, player. Okay. I could have gone with that being a non-call. I could have gone with that being something that it didn't stop the Spain attack. It wasn't an advantage for anybody. This wasn't, Spain was able, you know, they had a scoring chance taken away. I get there was a penalty. I still absolutely hated it because obviously you see the result is 1-0 Spain, and France never recovered from that. And that was your game right there. I know they got the call at the end. They got the goal we just played for play of the day, and that's awesome. But if they don't get that, they still win that game 1-0 because of that penalty.
2: Yeah. I mean, they dominated in every way, shape, and form in this game. Now, in this particular play, what really incensed me, and normally I'm a big fan, and I'll always go on the behalf of the defender. My daughter's a defender. I look at the game that way, and I always have, you know, whenever we talk football, whatever, it's they trying to see it from that point of view. In this case, the guy makes no play at the ball. Like, he's just going to do this roundhouse kick on it instead of actually
1: he's trying to kick the ball.
2: Right, but it's not a ball that's on the ground. It's like, right. So Yamal has every right to come in, and he actually gets to the ball first. You can say, well, he doesn't make a play on the ball. Well, he does.
1: He just jumps in the way. Hey, I'm here!
2: But he jumps into the ball, which some would then argue it was a handball because of where it hits on his body. But he actually makes a play to the ball, whereas this guy's waiting around for the ball to come down and just kind of kicking blindly into the area, which is now filled with all of the 148 pounds of Yamal.
1: I mean, right.
2: You know what I mean? Like, yeah. Because he's not really staring down the ball, going to pull it into his body, control it, and then kick it away. No, he goes for the roadhouse kind of kick. And, well, instead of getting anywhere near the ball, you get a whole lot of Yamal.
1: Well, yeah, it was a big swing and miss. But the fact that you couldn't see it because Yamal was coming from behind him. Like, if they were jostling for the ball, if they were shoulder to shoulder, or he was coming from the front of him or the side, I get it. But he's coming from behind knowing full well, and again, it's a great play, but it's his best play of the tournament. Right? It's his best play. All the talking he has done, that was his best play of the tournament because he got them the penalty. And I'm sure he was mad he didn't get to take the shot. But, but he got them the penalty. And it's a great heady play. And of course you want to do that. It's not a play that gave advantage to either team. And when it's in the box and it's such a big deal that when you know that you give them a penalty, you're deciding the game. and it's not a play where they would have scored or they would have been able to clear the ball out. It happened, and it's contact. And I think that's something where a referee can say, yeah, we looked at it and we're able to say no foul or whatever you want to do. You not give them a penalty on it like that. The penalties, what we've seen so far in the World Cup, like they're getting more and more scrutiny as to with the officiating overall and in general, what you know, where it's going. Does this deserve a red card? Does this deserve a penalty? And you see the wide swath of difference on the spectrum of what constitutes a penalty and what constitutes something that the referees just don't call. Right? Like, I get the contact was there and it was a big deal. It was in the box and everybody saw it. I'll go back to some other plays during the World Cup where I'm going, boy, nobody saw any of that. No one sees Balogun getting his shirt pulled from behind on a play where that's in the box, but okay. So the fact that the officiating is not as consistent tells me that, yeah, I think there was some wiggle room there. And I just hate that decided the game. Like, you go all through the World Cup and train for 4 years and all this, and I'm going to jump into a guy and just create contact, and that's going to decide 4 years of preparation for a tournament. Like, that's something that I was really not happy with.
2: Here's the French coach on whether Barton from El Salvador should have been the referee, changing the question just when they thought they had all the answers and just said, all right, coach, give us the little filler. He changed the question. Now I'm asking you, and I'm not going to answer it. I don't want to come across as a whiner because we lost, but did tonight's referee have the level to officiate a World Cup semifinal? When asked the follow up, it's not just the penalty in question. It's an accumulation of things.
1: Yeah.
2: Now, and that had been true throughout the tournament. Certainly, Barton has worn it. We've had a number of officials where you start doing almost like not just, hey, how many matches has the guy officiated? Here are the number of questions of things that he called during matches leading up to this particular moment in time. For the Spanish squad, I mean, look, the goalie was on point. They controlled the game. Very few opportunities for him to have it even. He got hit in the face more times than he saved the ball today. Mm-hmm. That's how this game went. He took more incoming from French elbows, cleats, and knees than he did them actually shooting the ball on goal. That's how well Spain defended.
1: Yeah. Defensively, Spain has put on a clinic throughout this World Cup. And absolutely, I mean, again, one goal by Belgium. Oh, by the way, one goal by Belgium.
2: Did you see Mbappe's reaction isolated off after the second goal?
1: Oh, yeah, yeah.
2: He did that full on old man throw my hand. Yeah. It's like, what do you mean it's another 45 minutes before I get my sandwich kind of moment?
1: I get all of it. I understand. It's just, wow. Like, was that really a penalty at that time in that situation? Again, they're not all created equal. Like, the NFL has shown us, yeah, we'll call the game one way for 58 minutes, but last 2 minutes of the Super Bowl, hey, you got to do it better and cleaner than everybody else. This is the last 2 minutes of the bleeping Super Bowl. Okay.
2: Every time I've watched that play, I'm just sitting there still thinking, the defender thought he was going to have all that space to be able to let the ball come all the way down and do this roundhouse. And at no point was there a Spanish player going to suddenly be in his not that you were necessarily going to get the contact that you had with Yamal, but you thought you were going to be able to get that away so cleanly without a body getting in there. It was so nonchalant. Yeah. Like, yep. Hey, I'm in the box and here comes the ball.
1: Yeah. It was this random moment. It was this random moment where he thought, I'm by myself. And mainly he would. And this is why, look, Yamal, this is why at 19, he's playing on Spain's national team and could be one of the best strikers we ever see, depending on how his career goes, is that a lot of players, and this is what I really enjoy about soccer, is when I see players that are so heady that they get what to do, that they get into, how many strikers in that kind of situation would see that and they would just try to get in the way of the ball or they would just try to pull up a bit, where he says, I can get the contact and get us a penalty. Like, I'm watching, you know, watching some of the games over the weekend, I'm saying to myself, why are forwards in the box just stopped? Why are they not moving when you're looking for a pass from the wing or something that's coming down the side where you see a winger breaking open? Like, why are guys just standing there? Like, and I said, man, just the people that have that extra sense of what to do in a situation, that's the difference between being a star player and absolute superstar. Like, not many guys would have done what Yamal did, right? And I give him tons of credit for it because it won the game. But boy, I still didn't like it.
2: Yeah, I mean, that's the headliner play. And over the course of the day, he was called offsides and a number of times had a goal disallowed. But that's the other thing, is that tension of what it does to your defense and your midfield when you've got a guy that's as active as he was today, and as we've seen guys and the stars shine throughout this tournament.
1: Exit out by the Fresca exit, Swollen Dome, the Jason Smith Show with my best friend, Mike Harmon. Time to find out what's trending in the wide world of sports from Chris Perfett, CP3. What do you got for us?
0: And speaking of the FIFA World Cup and some of the officiating, there is a bit of cross-pollination of controversy. The International Olympic Committee, I don't know if you guys saw this, they've been asked to investigate whether FIFA President Gianni Infantino was involved in the decision to suspend Balogun's one-match World Cup ban. Infantino is an IOC member. But knowing the Wonderful. IOC's corruption, this is like a wolf being asked to investigate a fox for stealing a chicken. So,
1: and in the end, we lost the game. What does it matter?
0: What does it matter? Just really rubbing it in right now. We'll get back to the World Cup in a second. End of the seventh inning, still 3-0 American All-Stars over the National All-Stars at the MLB All-Star Game. Still one hit for the National League, so it's getting tight if you actually care about that. 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Spain did punch their ticket. They are on their way to New York to play in their second World Cup final. Chance to get their second World Cup title, first appearance since 2010 in the final, defeating France 2-0. They await the winners of England and Argentina. That showdown coming on Wednesday at 3 p.m. Eastern at Atlanta Stadium on Fox. An investigation into battery allegations against New York Jets quarterback Geno Smith is now being considered inactive, according to the official reports from the Davie Police Department in Florida, saying that no further investigative steps can be reasonably taken at this time. The Athletic is reporting that the NBA's investigation into the Los Angeles Clippers has now grown in scope. It's no longer just about the salary cap circumvention accused over the aspiration deal, but now includes other improper expenses provided to Kawhi Leonard by the team, as well as a possible second unreported endorsement deal with a different company. This is apparently why the investigation has caused delays into any possible ruling. Back to Jason Smith and Mike Harmon.
1: Thank you very much, Chris. 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
20: Not all screen time is created equal, and a new study out of Sweden is helping us understand this even better. So researchers followed more than 20,000 people over nearly two decades and determined that passive screen time, like sitting on the couch and watching television, raised someone's risk of dementia. But if they did something active, like reading, puzzles, or interacting with other people, this same group of people saw their risk of dementia drop. Just like you gotta put the work in to keep your body in shape as you age, you basically have to do the same thing with your brain. A couple things I have found to help: working to learn something new every day, whatever it might be, challenging yourself in some way every day, and really importantly, staying socially active. Some days that means meeting friends in person. Other days, maybe an email, a text, or a phone call. Just stay engaged. I'm Dr. Sanjay Gupta, helping you live a better life.
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1: Yeah!
0: 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Well, top of the eighth inning. The American League leads the National League 4-0. We'll have more on this game coming up in a few minutes, as well as an update on Junior Caminero leaving the game with a big hit-by-pitch injury earlier this game.
1: Caminero.
0: And again, the National League is one Juan Soto hit away from being no hit in this game. Ooh, boy. Look out. But today we get word, as you know, Rich Paul and Clutch Sports, LeBron James doing as much as they can to make LeBron James's free agent decision as much like the decision in 2010 as they can. Tyrese Maxey of the 76ers says that he and a couple of his teammates have spoken to LeBron James about joining the Sixers.
1: Now, this is actually speaking to him and not leaving a voicemail?
0: No. This is
1: not the voicemail through Rich Paul.
0: I assume certain players are allowed to get all the way to LeBron.
1: Okay.
0: And you don't have to. Right? Like if Chris Finch wanted to call, they would say, yeah, you're leaving a voicemail. Tyrese Maxey's gonna call. Oh, you can get right through to him. Oh, okay, great. That works out okay.
1: Okay, as long as you can verify it's actually them.
0: Ty Lue is gonna call. No, you go right to voicemail.
1: But what if it's someone pretending to be?
0: Joel Embiid is gonna call. Well, Joel, you can go all the way
1: through. And all of a sudden it's Ollie G or the Jerky Boys.
0: So let me give LeBron some free advice right here. Again, he's going to wind up going to Cleveland, but here's a story with the 76ers. Run from the 76ers. Run from this situation. Run from it. I get that they brought in Jaylen Brown. It was a great trade, right? You traded away a guy that seemingly was untradeable, and you got a guy that probably should have been in the top three for MVP last year. You are building kind of the way the Knicks have done it, right? With a strong starting five. We're going to put the strongest starting five we can out there. We play a couple of guys off the bench, but this is what we're looking to do, right? Okay. But run from this. Do not. You have no idea. The 76ers, again, Philadelphia teams perennially have one foot on the banana peel at all times.
1: Fair.
0: Right? Like whether it's the Eagles, the Phillies, the Sixers, one foot on the banana peel. I can take one step, maybe, but I can take one step and just slip and fall into the abyss. I can fall like the Black Widow off the top of that.
1: Oh no.
0: I mean, she ran. Hawkeye tried to save her. I mean, you know, like that. That's how
1: Hawkeye's a murderer.
0: You could fight. Hawkeye had his demons.
1: There's a lot going on.
0: Yeah. I'm only an archer. What do you expect me to do?
1: How do we not get at least three movies or another season of him going around as Ronin?
0: Yeah. I think Rogers the Musical was the
1: that was pretty good.
0: I think that was the way. Hey, you know what? Let's end it right here.
1: I'm really just trying to figure out how we get an extra season of Linda Cardellini. But that's okay.
0: You're going to get her as Pam Voorhees.
1: I get it.
0: In the Friday the 13th prequel.
1: Comes out on my birthday.
0: Spoiler alert. She's the one killing
1: everybody. How dare you? What are you doing?
0: But the thing is, she's dressing like Thelma from Scooby-Doo when she kills these people.
1: Well, then we all win.
0: Yeah. Look, it's Thelma.
1: I'm here solving a mystery. But it's like, what's her face? Lansbury hanging around on Murder, She Wrote.
0: I'm going to go back to something Austin Reeves said about the Knicks when they asked him, what did you see the Knicks winning the championship this year? And he said one of the best things we don't talk about as much for the Knicks. And he said, those guys sure look like they love playing with each other. Those guys sure look like they all love playing together. And that's something we need to talk about more. The chemistry that guys have, the Knicks starting five, the guys coming off the bench. If you're trying to build, and it's an apt comparison because you're trying to build this like the Knicks are, do you even know that these guys are going to like each other? There's one basketball. There's a lot of mouths to feed. You know that already Jaylen Brown and Joel Embiid, they didn't like each other on social media. Mm. And now there's different reports. They haven't spoken. They've spoken. Do you really think Philadelphia is worth the risk of jumping. This could be great. It could also be an absolute disaster.
1: Yeah, but he can sing Shaggy's "Wasn't Me" the whole time.
0: Run. See, we went from Thelma to Shaggy. I like how you did that.
1: See what we did there?
0: Yeah. No, Scoob. But
1: not my first time.
0: You don't know how this is going. Like, it could be great. It could also be terrible. You don't know how Joel Embiid's going to play. You don't know how Jalen Brown's going to suddenly fit in with a team that you thought, hey, we're backcourting with Maxey and VJ Edgecombe. No. How is this going to go?
1: Is Embiid going to be available?
0: Stay away.
1: To you, right?
0: Stay away.
1: Look
0: stay
1: at your LeBron. You just watched. You had to carry all the young guys in LA.
0: Let the Sixers do their thing, man. Go back to Cleveland.
1: Cleveland, 39%. Golden State at 27%. Miami, Philadelphia, both 15-16%.
0: 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Exit Swollen Dome. The Jason Smith Show with my best friend, Mike Harmon. Coming up next, we got more on the potential near no-hitter in the All-Star game and more on the biggest sporting result of the day. That's next. 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
11: I'm feeling lucky to have my college-age kids home with me for a few weeks this summer. And one of the things I know we're going to be talking about, AI. I've started to use it more often at the hospital to get fresh takes on patient problems that I'm trying to solve. And for my girls, well, I know that they are navigating college now with these new powerful tools. Something, frankly, that you and I couldn't have even imagined when we were in school. But while it may be tempting to outsource your studying and your work to these large language models, I beg you not to. 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That's an acronym. Western, educated, industrialized, rich, and democratic. 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And admittedly, it can be a really powerful tool. But you don't want it doing your thinking for you. I'm Dr. Sanjay Gupta, helping you live a better life.
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2: It's the top of the ninth in the MLB All-Star Game. The American League All-Stars have added to their total with a Miguel Vargas home run, single home run in the eighth inning. So it is now 4-0 American League over the National League, who still only has one hit in this game. Earlier in the day at the World Cup,
3: Spain, for the second time in their history, will play in the FIFA World Cup final.
2: Fox TV on the call. Spain defeats France 2-0. They await the winner of England and Argentina. That showdown coming at Wednesday at 3 p.m. Eastern. The University of Michigan Board of Regents is set to meet on Thursday to discuss the fate of embattled athletic director Ward Manuel. An investigation by a law firm commissioned by Michigan revealed the athletic department had concerns about former head coach Sharon Moore's conduct long before he was fired in December. Ward claims he has not seen the report. I'm Chris Perfett.
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15: Greetings, welcome inside hour two of the Jason Smith Show with my best friend Mike Harmon. Roll on! 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Ninth inning of the All-Star Game. American League still leads the National League 4-0. The National League now up to two hits,
16: however.
15: Pete Crow Armstrong. See, the Mets and former Mets keeping the National League from being no hit. Everybody should send Steve Cohen a thank you note. Hey, thank you, Mets. This right now, honestly, for seven innings, Juan Soto being the one player stopping the NL from being no hit in the All-Star game, that's the Mets' biggest highlight of the first half of the year. Guaranteed.
16: Huge.
15: 100%.
16: I'm sure there were some gags with Mr. or Mrs. Met that might have actually topped.
15: Mr. and Mrs. Met look glorious on the red carpet coming in for the All-Star game. Oh, come on.
16: Resplendent.
15: Yeah.
16: Big word.
15: Yeah. 185. Man. Tell you, Mr. and Mrs. Met, it should be everywhere.
16: Oh, they're royalty, for crying out loud.
15: So, top of the ninth inning, Dave Roberts doing what Dave Roberts does best. Changing pitchers, Mason Miller gets the first out of the ninth. Duran is coming in now here. Robleski went two innings for him for the Dodgers earlier. Did give up the home run to make it 4-0.
16: But Vargas, my guy!
15: We'll have more on this game coming up in a few minutes again. The American League three outs away from winning the All-Star game again. Rest of the top of the ninth inning to go for the National League, for the American League batting before we get to the bottom of the ninth.
16: You know, the Kelce market had over $19 million on All-Star festivities.
15: I want to bet that Jason Smith is going to say Mr. and Mrs. Met looked glorious. I want to bet that he said they look resplendent. What can I bet that he says about Mr. and Mrs. Met?
16: Yeah, I don't know legally we can start creating those markets. Because we are wordsmiths, and we can go deep into the reservoir. There's no question about it.
15: But,
16: yeah,
15: I can make you once again, because I'm Perry Positive, feel much better about the United States loss in the World Cup going home to Belgium after what we saw today with France and Spain. Okay, again, what did we watch? Let's start with today's game. Spain beats France 2-0. We talked about the penalty that gave Spain the lead. They get the goal to put it up 2-0. Doesn't matter. Didn't need that second goal. They were still going to win that game. Spain,
16: France was ineffective from pillar to post, and Mbappe,
15: France,
16: very candid in his response.
15: France was awful today. Yeah. Just be quite honest, yes, Spain is really good, right? But France was awful today. They were terrible. Okay. Olise, who was one of the top three players, looked like he had never played before. He had his worst game. Mbappe, as you said, after the game, questioned the coaching, question the tactics. Now the coach is leaving after the World Cup, but this is France was looking to make the finals of the World Cup three straight World Cups in a row. This was a bad game. Again, they looked terrible. They didn't look confident. This was not the France we had seen blow through everybody over the course of the first 3.5 weeks of the World Cup, right? Now, yeah, you want to give Spain credit because Spain is that good. Defensively, they are fantastic. But France looked really bad. But notice what's happening after the game today. No one is saying, let's get rid of all everything. Let's get rid of the coaching staff in France. Let's go. I mean, he's leaving anyway, but let's start over again. Let's get rid of all the players. Let's get rid of Mbappe. Let's redo whatever youth system we have in France. It's not good enough. Look at what all the other countries are doing. We know France, as good as they are, just had a bad game. Sometimes you come out flat. They didn't look like they came out confident. They did not play well. Yes, give Spain credit because they played better. But this is the best team in the world. This has been overall the best team in the world the last 12 years. And they come out with a flat game in the semifinals of the World Cup. And yet this is a, boy, that's a difficult thing to swallow. We'll get back at it next time around. We have really good players. We'll get back at it. Now compare that to the United States going out to Belgium when you can say the same exact things as you said today. Belgium was good, but boy, we came out flat. We made mistakes. Every ball in the back of the net was because of something we did. We did not play well. Our back line played poor. This was not the same U.S. team we had seen through the first four games of the World Cup. And we just had a bad time to have a bad game. Now, when you look at what the difference is the United States and France, obviously, look, you're playing in the semifinals of the World Cup versus first game of the knockout round. Belgium is not quite as good as Spain. But the same thing, right? You can't take so much away from this one game that the United States played against Belgium and think, well, everything we're doing is wrong, because you're not doing that for France, right? You're going to make changes, obviously, because, okay, mm-hmm. What do we see? We fell short. Maybe it's a new head coach, like Mbappe didn't like some of the tactics that mm-hmm. were being used, and we know whatever Mbappe wants, Mbappe gets.
16: That seems to
15: so
16: be the case. Yes.
15: They're going to make their adjustments, but this is still France. Okay, they're still okay. Same thing we have to adjust with. Okay, we have to figure out who to build on for the next World Cup. We've talked about it. Balogun and Tillman and Freeman and some of the other guys, because the big thing for the golden generation United States, they come out flat in too many games, right? We tactically do not play well fundamentally at times when you would think that we are past that, right? I've seen that's the big thing with this golden generation, the better part of the past decade. So, okay, we build around what we have. We don't need to fire the coach. I remember what it was like coming off the last World Cup in the Berhalter era. You really want to go through that again and try to find somebody else? Maybe we'll get back to Berhalter another time. All right, so you understand that's what could happen.
16: No, because then he'd be coaching his kid and it gets all weird. People don't like that, don't you know?
15: How come Sebastian's the only one that doesn't have to bring the mid-game snack? I mean, is it because his dad's the coach? Like, that's not, he should still do the same thing and bring the snack, bring the orange slices at halftime. but just get it, when you see that there's a lot of similarities between watching France go home today and watching the United States go home. Yes, they're different levels of team, but you see that, you know, France, no matter how good you are, you still sometimes come up short. You still have a bad game at the worst time. You still come out flat. You still play nervous, even when you're a team like France. I was watching the same thing with the United States, but we lost, and everybody lost their minds over it. Yes, there are changes that have to get made, but it's not like suddenly we got to just get rid of everything. New coach, all the players are new, redo the entire youth foundation. You know, get rid of, fire all the coaches in every club in the United States, start soccer from the ground up again. Let's do all this stuff. Like, understand that what we saw today happens. So you can feel okay that this was a one, it happened for the United States. It sucked. But this isn't suddenly that, oh, we're not doing it nearly as well as we thought the rest of the globe. We're not at the top with France and England and Spain and Argentina. And I understand that. But it's also not, boy, we're all the way at the bottom. No, we're a top 15 team that's looking to creep into the top 10. That's what we're looking at doing for the next World Cup. We have 3 or 4 world-class players we can do that with. It's time for new things, for a natural evolving. But just watching today, I'm like, okay, the USA went the same way. Look at what the reaction of France. Yes, France is disappointed, but understand, people see that, oh, so this just doesn't happen to us. It can happen to everybody else. Yeah, this is not something the United States is just absolutely bereft at soccer.
16: Well, when you've won it a couple of times in recent years and you've been a runners-up, the level is different, right? Because you've climbed to the top of that mountain. And I got to ask you an obvious question. I think that everybody out there in radio land across the globe and intergalactically is thinking, are you new here? You want a nuanced conversation when we fail spectacularly on the big stage? That's what you and I do. Some selected members of said media. Everybody else, it's burn it down! Recreating all the stuff like they were on the back lot at Universal Studios and, you know, the old Europe and trying to go after the Frankenstein monster. I mean, that's the way it works around here. Yes, nuance. For France, you also were playing a team that was the co-favorite with you. So the expectation was that they might be able to get you off your game, defensive tactics, aggressiveness, and certainly we saw that play out. For the U.S. side, absolutely. It's a let's evaluate where we are and really appreciate the gains. Nobody's, or you shouldn't, be questioning that because certainly gains are being made. But you're trying to figure out where that gap is between the 9th and 10th team and where you are. And there certainly still seems to be a considerable, because you had 90 plus minutes to figure it out, right? And France, to your point, had that today. They did a great job of playing keep away. Belgium never bothered. They're like, yeah, they're going to screw this up for themselves. They can have all the possession. Go wild. Well, and yeah. Lo and behold, well, we did.
15: They saw in the first 10 minutes of the game, they're scared.
16: Well, and
15: they're not ready to play. We can do what we want to do. First 10 minutes of the game, they knew what they were going to be able to do.
16: But that's the thing, right, is there's still that chasm that needs to be crossed. France doesn't need to cross that. They just had a horrible game. And they got outplayed, outworked in every spot. The Yamal play was emblematic of it all, right? Like the penalty or not, they went after every loose ball with reckless abandon to try to gain an advantage. And in that case, they got awarded a penalty. But you're looking at, throughout that game, just different spots, bad touches. A lot of the things you saw from the U.S., I would agree with you, right? Those first touches of, all right, he's wide open. Nope. All right, the ball's out of bounds. Throw in the other way, because that's what plagued the U.S. in that loss to Belgium and certainly France today. I mean, Mbappe, I mean, a number of times, if you just had ISO on him, he would have been anger. He would have been Lewis Black.
15: Yeah.
16: From inside out.
15: I mean, look at
16: inside out too.
15: And even go back to Norway's loss where you're like, Holland's just walking around like, dude, are you okay? And he has to be subbed out? Like, dude, are you all right?
16: There's a lot going on.
15: You're not getting any treatment. You're just sitting on the bench. You're exhausted. You're okay. All right. Now, and look, Taylor Twellman had a really great point today about how Spain has played all their games in climate-controlled environments, and they're, you know, fresh air being able to play. Like, there is something to that. But just get that in soccer. It's not like the other sports where you can measure X, Y, and Z, and it's more linear. You questions like this, like, Holland and Norway got a hero's welcome, and that's what it is in Norway. But in the United States, it's, dude, couldn't stay out there? What was wrong?
16: Well, because they got further than they've been. I mean, even Alfie was still mad about the officiating, by the way. Really mad.
15: Sure.
16: He's his old man.
15: Sure.
16: But for the U.S., like, there's became the expectations. It was on our soil. We're rolling through these squads. And then all of a sudden, we look like the Keystone Cops. And we play terribly. And it's one thing, it's one thing to lose. They lose 1-2 and they play a clean game. We don't have these same questions. I don't think we're burning it down.
15: Right,
16: but when you look like a clown show from start to finish, it makes you question,
15: But you hadn't looked like that the entire tournament. Right. You looked like one of the top 6 or 7 teams in the tournament. Your attack was at an elite level. Our attack was at the level of France and Germany. We played terrific, right? But you can't control us on the schedule.
16: No, I understand that. But it was a decided step up in class.
15: But you expect, okay, this is how we are. You wanted us to have great attack, and we did. And all of that, so it's not like we had played that way the entire tournament and we escaped because the teams we were playing weren't that good. No, we had everything went wrong in one game. And sometimes you can overanalyze one game a little bit too much. And I get that it's one game, it's the World Cup, and it's every 4 years. So of course it gets that attention on it. But just look at how some of these teams have gone home and get that. Boy, where was your effort here? Like, that's the first I would say, Holland, dude, you had to come out of the game and you just sat there. Like, were you okay? Did you not hydrate? Cause you need to be out there if you're going to win. This is the bleeping World Cup. How many chances do you think you're going to get at the World Cup? You're 25, right? How many chances as an elite player are you going to get? Two more? right? Is your team still going to be as good? You're going, you're playing for the Final Four. You come out of the game, right? Like, that's the questions, but he gets a hero's welcome. The same thing, like, France today is like, okay, they lose and it's all of a sudden, oh, we did this, we did this, we did this, but it's, yeah, we did it to ourselves. So it's acceptable for France to say, yeah, this was our fault, but it's not acceptable for the United States. Oh, something's absolutely wrong. No, you see that it can happen to any team at any time. It happened to us when 50 million people watch, when the most people to ever watch a soccer game in the United States watch a soccer game. So, okay. I mean, but understand that maybe we're putting a little bit too much into this game when you see that, oh, the same thing happened to the number one team that was supposed to go and win the World Cup. Oh, all right. Okay, I kind of get that. All right.
16: The United States and their fans run hot. Come on, man. Norway is the sixth happiest country in the world, according to the latest polls. So,
15: well, they won all the medals at the Winter Olympics.
16: They were happy. They got 100,000 people, and he had a raccoon.
15: Yeah, they show you.
16: A drinking raccoon.
15: I mean, really, didn't that look like something from, is this Guardians of the Galaxy 4? Like, is Holland and the raccoon?
16: The rabbit
15: is right. Yes. Yeah, okay. That's great. So there is a little bit of, now that we have a little bit more of a wide angle lens to see the United States loss, it's not, oh, okay, seeing how the rest of the tournament has gone out. Oh, maybe not so bad, right? Yep. Belgium was even. You know, until they lost. And all of a sudden, well, okay, so if we had played a better game, the Belgium game could have been a toss-up game. Like, we put all three of those goals in our net ourselves.
16: If only Balogun had played.
15: Right? I
16: mean, last question for you. Wasn't a little part, even though you picked him yesterday?
15: Yeah.
16: Weren't you a little bit happy France lost?
15: Well, I really, because I wanted Mbappe and either.
16: You wanted the memes
15: England.
16: Of Mbappe to
15: yeah.
16: continue?
15: Well, the thing is, like, Spain is terrific. Yamal's not scoring. They're just not exciting.
16: No, that's
15: right.
16: Fair.
15: They're not
16: that's
15: exciting.
16: Fair.
15: They're not sexy.
16: They grind you out.
15: And I want the sexiness of the World Cup. I want Mbappe and Messi. I want Mbappe and Harry Kane and Bellingham. I mean, that's kind of what I want. And now we're going to get, okay, Spain is really good and they haven't allowed a goal. Like, this is like why, hey, this is a team with a good, it's like watching an NFL team with a great defense and no offense win their way all the way through, but they're not the 85 Bears, right? It's like watching, boy, they have a really good defense and they win games 13-10, 16-13, 10-6.
16: You leave those Patriots teams alone.
15: Boy, this is really exciting. This is really sad. No, I wanted France to win because I wanted to see that. I wanted that.
16: Well, maybe you'll get that tomorrow.
15: Yeah, maybe. Well, we get somebody.
16: Messi.
15: Right? We get somebody.
16: Harry Kane.
15: Well, I mean, maybe we're getting, and we could be getting the pictures of Messi bathing Yamal, like, for the next 5 days.
16: Hey, Jude.
15: Exit out about a fresca. Exit Swollen Dome. The Jason Smith Show with Mom.

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1: Coward.
0: It is over in Philadelphia. The American League, a 4-0 win. Cody Bellinger's 2-run single in the first inning is enough to win MVP.
1: Back up the box, baby.
0: That's the kind of game it was. American League pitching dominating the National League hitters. Joining us now on the hotline to break it all down. It also gives a sneak peek at what to expect in the second half. MLB Network insider extraordinaire, who spent most of the day going over the different permutations and combinations about the Tigers making the playoffs with his dad. It is John Paul Morosi. John Paul, what's happening, man?
1: What's
0: How
1: up,
0: are
1: buddy?
0: You?
2: Happy All-Star Game evening, my friends. And I will admit, when I saw the Cody Bellinger base hit there to begin the game, I did not think, well, that run's going to hold up. That's going to be the only one they need. And there's your MVP based on that one swing when the game was about 4 minutes old and Christopher Sanchez wasn't locating very well. The great irony, and I'm a huge Christopher Sanchez fan, the great irony is the hometown starting pitcher who gets the start is basically the only pitcher to take that mound this evening who wasn't exactly pinpoint and exacting in his command. He's the only one. Everybody else was completely dominant. Obviously, one big swing later on from Vargas. But whenever you ask the question, rhetorically or directly, hey, John, why doesn't this particular struggling team call up their entire AAA roster to give them an offensive jolt? Well, the answer is what you saw tonight. Because nobody can hit this, okay? Nobody. And when you look at what the All-Stars are doing, these hitters are the best in the world. And you just heard what Harper was saying in the broadcast, what Schwarber was saying in the broadcast. Just whenever you bemoan the quality of any offense, even lately it's been the New York Yankees, tonight, just go back to tonight, play this tape back, and realize, oh, yeah, it is darn near impossible to hit in the major leagues in 2026.
0: Well, I will tell you this. I'll go a little bit simple. I'll just say this is karma for Philadelphia fans booing absolutely everything the last couple of days. Okay, guess what? The baseball gods are saying your pitcher is going to be the only guy that's going to have a bad night in the All-Star game. We're getting back at you.
2: There you go. Well, this is, as Mike knows, Jason, I am completely stunned by this reaction by a Mets fan that effectively you're saying, okay, Phillies fans, you boo Jordan Walker. Yeah, I'm going to boo you. I'm going to boo all of you. That's basically what you're saying.
1: No, it's good.
2: Oh, my goodness. And again, it's very authentic. I remembered I was, stop if I've told you this story before. I was in Delaware actually for a youth sports event with my daughter earlier this year, and the Phillies had lost the game. And we were listening to the local radio station after a Phillies loss. And you would have thought that nobody on that entire team could play or had ever played, and nobody could do their job, not the manager, not the coaches, not anybody. And my daughter looks at me and she says, Dad, is this how you talk when you're on the radio? I said, No. This is Philly, okay? It's just different here. You got to understand this, okay? So, all that to say, complicate our relationship, Jason. I love Philly. I love the fans there. I love the intensity there. All of it is awesome. And the entire baseball world got a glimpse into just what that passion does over the past about 30 hours.
1: Now, I say this with my tongue planted firmly in my cheek, but Dave Roberts, how difficult was it to watch Sanchez struggle? Because he's got to manage him for today, but on the other part, he's got to do Montgomery Burns. Excellent. 30-plus pitches, he's rattled and falling apart. And if it goes badly in the second half, he's to blame.
2: There you go. And of course, it was a big topic of this game. Who was available? Who was not available? How are teams massaging their rotation such that, if they don't want their all-star to actually pitch in the game, they can make sure that they pitches on that final Sunday and then, oh, my gosh, he's got to take the day off and can't throw the extra inning. So there is peril in the way that the game is being managed now. I get it. I understand the teams that are concerned. I understand sometimes the pitchers themselves who are concerned. But you're right. This Phillies team, and I'll give them a lot of credit, this year did not begin well for them. Mm-hmm. And you think about last year, they lose the Dodgers in the playoffs, the Kirk Ring play, et cetera. They fire the manager, they bring in Mattingly, and they've woken up to the point that it is a great credit to the Phillies that you even make that point that you just made about how the Dodgers might see them in the playoffs. Because if we're being honest here, I do think the Brewers, if they upgrade the rotation, you could say are a threat to the Dodgers, but there are not, and the Braves, perhaps the same thing. I would say they have to add a starting pitcher, but the number of legitimate threats to the Dodgers is quite short. And the team that probably, at least in the National League side of the equation until they got to the World Series, that challenged them the most last year was the Phillies. So perhaps there is one more Dodger-Philly series. And yes, Dave Roberts will be replaying this game tonight, I'm sure, if he sees a Christopher Sanchez in the game one of an NLCS.
0: MLB Network insider John Paul Morosi, our guest Jason Smith and Mike Harmon. Now, the other big story from this game, we got a good update from Junior Caminero, Rays star who got hit by a pitch earlier in this game. X-rays negative day to day, so it doesn't look like it's something really, really bad. But I'll tell you what, John, maybe it's because I'm getting older. Maybe it's because I'm a dad. Maybe because I'm in my 50s now. But I'm like, when I get to All-Star games, my first thought is always, none of my guys get hurt. Whatever else happens, I'm fine with. But just as long as my guys don't get hurt, and I saw that happen to Caminero tonight, and I just said, oh my goodness. And you could see that maybe this could have been broken finger, broken wrist, something that keeps them out, and they're having an incredible season.
2: They really are. And they're a team on the American League side. I've mentioned them before as a possible suitor for Skubal. I think that there's a legitimate case to be made that they should do it. They were in there. They would have made a significant play for Ohtani. Actually, potentially Caminero would have been part of that. But you're right. They've got a tremendous base to go from, and they may be the least flawed team in a very flawed American League this season. And I had the same reaction you did. It's difficult, though. I realize everybody's a little bit amped up because it is the All-Star game, and O'Brien clearly there was no. He felt terrible about it, obviously. But I guess I would say this: as much as your heart sinks to see it, I would say that from an actuarial standpoint, there's probably no greater risk in a game like this than it will be in a regular season game for an injury to happen. So as a result, I'm going to try to just say there's a certain risk whenever you put on a batting helmet and step in the cage or step in the batter's box. I just wish it didn't happen tonight. I don't think it's going to make any meaningful change about how we do things going forward. It just does underscore how hard it is to hit nowadays and just how much movement the best, especially the relievers. O'Brien's a guy that he's got such great arm side ride. You can't really plan for that. And I think that one just got away from a little bit. And hopefully Caminero was fully healthy and good to go. I like the note that was shared that Riley went to go visit him. It was a classy move, obviously, by him to go check on him. But I fully agree. Jason and Mike, I had the same emotions too. You want everybody to be healthy, but that was just an unfortunate moment in what is still the best All-Star game that we've got in pro sports, and I expect it will always remain that way.
1: Yeah, as for that best AL team, did you not see the Vargas home run? All that to say, we've talked a lot about Skubal in the past, right? They're 3.5 sure. back of that second wild card spot right now. Do you think he gets dealt?
2: I do. I think that there is a slightly better than 50-50 chance that he gets moved. It's going to take a team that really is motivated, that gives a significant offer. The Tigers are a very deliberate front office. They are not going to make a hasty decision. I do think losing the last two games in the first half might have tipped the Tigers a bit more into that selling category, but Jason was spot on. My dad and I go back and forth all the time. What should they do? What should they do? Now, obviously, his opinion is very sincere, the lifelong Tiger fan, but there's also a rather objective reality to consider. How high do the percentage chances have to be for it to be a logical play to keep Skubal and Casey Mize for that matter? At this moment in time, it's 17.3%. The Tigers' chances to make the playoffs, 17.3. It's certainly a lot higher than it was a couple of years ago when when they did trade Flaherty and almost traded Scooble, or at least thought about it. So I think you have to go down that road. You're not desperate to trade him, but I do believe it's a slightly better than 50-50 chance that Scooble is somewhere else. And do not be surprised at that. If that's somewhere else, could be the Rays and creating a little bit more resistance for the other co-heavyweight in the American League, that being the Southsiders of one Mike Harmon.
0: All right, so looking ahead, if I said to you, we've been talking a lot about Scooble, his name will dominate some of the deadline talk, most of the deadline talk the next couple of weeks. But if I said to you, okay, John Paul, give me a big name that if he gets dealt at the deadline, that's not going to surprise you. Somebody we're not really talking about because Scooble's getting all the headlines. If this guy gets dealt the deadline, it'll be a big story, but it might not be a big surprise to you.
2: Okay, I've got a good one for you.
0: Okay.
2: Adley Rutschman in Baltimore. I think that they've got Masayo, they've got different ways they could arrange their lineup. But this is a team, the Baltimore Orioles, that while they are not last in the American League East, they're not exactly in an upswing and clearly competing for a playoff berth this year. There is such scarcity in the game now for catching that if you could find a way to put them out there and say, listen, which team out there might have interest in him, might have a need. He could also be potentially a DH type as well for you. So just keep that possibility in mind. The Orioles, to me, have been way too quiet, and they are stuck in neutral again. It seems that they missed their window a couple of years ago, and by the way, they should have traded for Scooble. And so now I do believe that he is the name to watch. The other team to think about is San Diego with their bullpen pieces. Adrian Morejon is a really good pitcher. And listen, would it surprise anyone if A.J. Preller turned around and traded Mason Miller again 1 year later? He had done that with Soto, so there's no surprise that you can get somebody and then flip them right away. You never know what A.J. Preller is going to do, and he has to revive this farm system with new ownership coming in. So keep an eye on the San Diego Padres.
1: Does Jason get rid of Lindor?
2: Ha! No. No. Let's put it this way, Jason. I don't think anyone is going to be eager to bail out the Mets right now. I don't think there's 29 GMs waking up in the morning and saying, you know what, how can I help the Mets today? What can I do to make life easier for them?
0: John Paul, we're going to be the only team selling at the deadline. Everybody else has won their way back. The Red Sox won their way back into it. The Tigers, and we're going to sell everybody, man. We're the big garage sale coming up in a couple weeks.
2: And with all this uncertainty about what the payroll structure is going to be, are we going to have a cap? The best thing anybody could do is just take on Lindor's contract or even Juan Soto's contract. Sure, just take them all on. No, it'll be a very, very interesting industry to follow, not just for the next several weeks, but the next several months as well. And that's why I love our conversations every week. There's always something to talk about.
0: He's on Twitter at John Morosi. That is at John Morosi, MLB Network Insider. John Paul, as always, buddy. Thank you so much. Enjoy the rest of the week. We'll talk to you as the second half gets going.
2: You guys are the greatest. So I look forward to this every week. Thanks for everything.
1: Be well, brother.
0: Right, there goes John Paul. No, and I'm with him on Lindor. Something we get into the next couple of nights. That's more of a trade that is something that would happen at the end of the season. Mm-hmm. It's a lot of money. It's a lot of you really have to get through things. So I firmly expect that could happen, but that's an end of the season thing.
1: Yeah, nobody's bailing him out now.
0: No. Let's bail out Chris Perfett. CP3 has what's trending in the wide world of sports right now. What do you got for us?
3: Getting bailed out, huh? That's great. Let's talk about the MLB.
0: I mean, when I bailed you out for real a couple weeks ago as your only phone call.
3: That.
0: No.
3: We don't need to talk about that. That was supposed to be.
0: Sorry.
1: Prank call.
3: Investigation is still ongoing.
0: All right, very good. Yes, okay.
3: Let's talk about the MLB All-Star game and get you a little highlight. Now we can talk about it.
4: Oh, God. Wow, that ball is absolutely destroyed by Miguel Vargas into the second deck. Vargas, a first-time All-Star, one of the biggest surprises.
3: Fox TV on the call there. Yes, the American League defeats the National League 4-0. Miguel Vargas's home run in the eighth padded a first-inning three-run explosion by the American League. Cody Bellinger getting bases loaded, getting two runs in from that scenario, and just it kept going from there. The National League not much doing for the game. The excitement of the FIFA World Cup is now streaming live on Fox One, the official English streaming platform to catch every unforgettable moment. Fox One brings the action straight to your screen so you never miss a goal. Download Fox One, experience the FIFA World Cup live. Well, Spain is on their way to New York. They will play for their second World Cup title in nation history. It's the first appearance since they won it all in 2010 as they destroy France 2-0. It's their third consecutive victory over their European neighbors in the past 2 years. Coming up on Wednesday, we'll find out who they play between England and Argentina, 3 p.m. Eastern in Atlanta Stadium. And as a reminder, the loser of that game goes on to play France in a third-place game because we have a third-place game in the World Cup. Did you know we used to have a third-place game in the Super Bowl way back in the day, the playoff bowl?
1: We should still have that now.
3: We really should.
1: Yeah, we should still have that. Instead of the...
3: I think the Detroit Lions won two of them.
1: Yeah, but you have to have stakes there. Like, oh, if you win this game, you get to pick third in the draft. Or they insert you into the top half of the first round somewhere.
5: Yeah, like something they really spin good. A wheel and yeah, where it's yeah, yeah, like yeah. a roulette wheel you and win where this it game. Lands. Bam. Game.
3: I'm going to just give some Disney World things away. Why don't we just play it in Hawaii, like the Pro Bowl? Just replace the Pro Bowl with the third place game.
6: I don't think that stadium's there anymore. I don't think the stadium's gone.
5: Hey, we can get a couple of cones
3: that's
5: and
3: fine.
5: Some lawn chairs, and we're ready to go.
3: Play it outside the volcano or
6: sure,
3: something.
6: Sure, sure. Nice. Thank you very much, CP.
3: Real quick, I'd want to see if you guys saw this. So you guys have seen the video of the bison in Yellowstone throwing that one old man. Well, expect a few social media teams to step into this. The Tampa Bay Buccaneers apparently made a social media post with that video about the team excited for the football season. I think the I don't have the clip up in front of it. That was up for a while. Several outlets reporting that it was made. It is now deleted, unfortunately. I thought it was
5: no
3: all good fun.
5: Come on.
3: Back to you guys.
5: Thanks that guy's fine.
1: Coming up next, yeah, so it is a Cody Bellinger MVP for the American League Yankees slugger.
5: How about that?
1: I got a great hot take for you for the MVP of the All-Star game. I got a great hot take.
5: Oh, okay. I can't wait.
1: It's coming to you right next. Let's Jason go. And Mike, Fox Sports Radio.
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26: We talk a lot here about ultra-processed foods and the many ways in which they can negatively impact your health. They've been linked to weight gain, obesity, type 2 diabetes, cardiovascular disease, even cancer. And now a new study out of UCSF found that high ultra-processed food intake was associated with something called intramuscular fat, which is exactly what it sounds like. That's fat inside your muscles, which can cause them to become weaker. Now, in this particular study, the researchers noticed more wear and tear and pain in people's knees because of weakened thigh muscles. Cutting back on ultra-processed foods isn't easy. The CDC estimates at least half the calories in our diet come from ultra-processed foods. But if you're looking to eat cleaner, cutting out sugar-sweetened beverages, that may be the best number one thing you can do to try and get started. I'm Dr. Sanjay Gupta, helping you live a better life.
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0: And DJ, clearly tonight, the American League had the National League in dire straits for the entire All-Star game. DJ.
1: Well played. Hit it.
0: Fox Sports Radio, the Jason Smith Show with my best friend, Mike Harmon. So, Cody Bellinger, with his ground ball single up the middle in the first inning to bring home the first two runs of the All-Star game, there's your All-Star MVP. The
1: ball's got eyes. It's got eyes, Jason Smith.
0: Just get one extra hit a month, a Texas leaguer, ground ball with eyes. That's a
1: different got eyes.
0: 250 and hitting 300.
1: That's right.
0: Cody Bellinger wins MVP. Okay, gets a nice little glass bat and all that. But, I mean, let's be honest. Like, the fact that a guy can get a ground ball up the middle for a base hit in the first inning when MVP kind of tells you what kind of All-Star game
1: it was. A great
0: have, right?
1: All-Star game.
0: Yeah, okay.
1: The American League won for
0: but
1: another.
0: Not a game you're going to go, wow, this is one of the all-time greats. Not a game you're going to go, wow, this was something that I can really remember stuff. But if you really want to be beholden to the game, mm-hmm. right? You want to be beholden to the game. Now, I know this sounds outlandish, but
1: what are you doing
0: why not? If you really want
1: to
0: say, okay, let's award the MVP for this All-Star game.
1: Mm-hmm.
0: It should be every pitcher from the American League. They three hit the National League, a shutout, 15 strikeouts, all 11 of them. Can't differentiate. All 11 of them
1: go
0: out there.
1: Well, Baker didn't get a strikeout.
0: Doesn't matter. He pitched a third of an inning. He was part of that game. He was part. When you have guys that pitch a combined no-hitter, they're all the combined. It's not, this guy doesn't get invited to sign that, you know, the picture because he only pitched two innings. Everybody else pitched at least three innings. No. You really want to be beholden to the game. Every American League pitcher. I mean, this is as dominant an all-star game pitching as I have ever seen. I don't know if I've ever seen a game this dominant pitching-wise. Three hits. For a long time, Juan Soto was the only player keeping the National League from being no-hit. 15 strikeouts. The National League never felt like they had anything working. I mean, I get it. It's a great optic. All 11 guys out there holding the bat. Almost like, you know, watching a team win the NBA title. They're all wanting to touch the trophy. The Larry O'Brien trophy. We're all there.
1: It's like they're playing Twister.
0: Yeah, Major League Baseball can say, we only have one trophy. Doesn't matter. All 11 guys will come out. They'll all touch it. We'll all do interviews. Get them all out there at once. All doing interviews. Oh, yeah. From Dylan Cease all the way to Baker at the end. Those are your MVPs. And honestly, that's what it should be. Can you really tell me, Bellinger's ground ball up the middle was the story of the game? No, I mean, yes, it's crazy, but yeah, give it to all 11 pitchers. Why not? It's all-star game.
1: One walk.
0: Why not?
1: Well, how about just straight off the jump?
0: Whoever had a walk? No, you don't win the MVP?
1: No, but I'm just saying, like, in terms of the dominance, like, it was from the start with Dylan C straight off the gate, right? I mean, he had three strikeouts in the opening.
0: He had a walk, though.
1: He gave that walk.
0: He had a walk.
1: You know, gave up that
0: one. Had a walk.
1: Like, Freddie Freeman had that great at bat.
0: Yeah.
1: And that was it. But I like the cut of your jib. I mean, you could also just say, hey, Vargas made it a slam.
0: Sure. But you're still within a slam.
1: That's the old adage. Yeah. Got to keep it within a slam.
0: Yeah. It's a tough MVP Bellinger drove in two with that single. Okay. You have an 11 man pitching staff.
1: They made it stand up.
0: Everybody who came in, there was no wrong move to make.
1: No.
0: Everybody you brought in was throwing gas, was throwing BBs, and the National League looked like there were a bunch of guys. They were chasing pitches. Bryce Harper looked terrible.
1: This is where I go supervillain on you.
0: Okay.
1: You hand it to Sanchez. Hometown boy, you won the MVP. What'd you do? You gave up a lot of mess in the first.
0: He was responsible for the most runs. He was the only pitcher.
1: He was the guy that gave up the hit to Cody Bellinger. Welcome back.
0: Every other pitcher was, they could say, I had a pretty good experience at the All-Star
1: Rodriguez,
0: game.
1: Eight pitches.
0: Yeah.
1: And
0: I had a pretty good experience at the All-Star
1: O'Brien,
0: game.
1: Okay. One hit, strikeout, gone.
0: Yeah.
1: Luzardo, gone. Six pitch inning. Griffin. 10 pitch inning. Iglesias, 9 strikes at his 14 pitches. Yeah. Robleski gave up the home run to
0: Vargas. But he also pitched two innings.
1: He pitched two innings.
0: Five.
1: That's right.
0: Five guys. He can say, I had a great all-star experience.
1: He did.
0: Everybody
1: I was a
0: Sanchez.
1: Late ad, and I showed up.
0: Every single pitcher.
1: I didn't say, hey, they snubbed me. I'm not coming.
0: 20 pitchers were involved in this game. Damn. 19 of them can say, I had a great experience, except for him.
1: And Dave Roberts sitting there going, if I'd only done my Dodgers thinking here, I might have won us this game. But wait a minute, this time it doesn't count.
0: Telling you, man, all 11 pitchers.
1: I kind of dig that.
0: All 11. Put them all up on. It'll look like when they win Best Picture at the Oscars and all the producers are up there, the people you don't have no idea. Hey, I want to thank everybody at the AMG management. See, and
1: I thought it was going to be the end of Mean Girls where she starts breaking up the crown and throwing chunks into the crowd. You get a piece.
0: Coming up next, we got more on the biggest story of the night. Keep it right here. Jason and Mike, Fox Sports Radio. We are.
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26: I'm feeling lucky to have my college-age kids home with me for a few weeks this summer. And one of the things I know we're going to be talking about, AI. I've started to use it more often at the hospital to get fresh takes on patient problems that I'm trying to solve. And for my girls, well, I know that they are navigating college now with these new powerful tools. Something, frankly, that you and I couldn't have even imagined when we were in school. But while it may be tempting to outsource your studying and your work to these large language models, I beg you not to. And that's because AI chatbots tend to reproduce what researchers call weird viewpoints. That's an acronym: Western, Educated, Industrialized, Rich, and Democratic. 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I'm Dr. Sanjay Gupta, helping you live a better life.
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2: Your MLB All-Star is MVP is Cody Bellinger, and he got the party started for the American League.
3: Started with that draw. We were there. They've only gotten better.
4: 28 pitch. Up the middle, and the American League catches in. Alvarez in to score. Langoliers right behind him. Two-run single, Cody Bellinger.
2: Fox TV on the call. Final score 4-0 American League over the National League. Dodgers phenom Shohei Ohtani didn't play in the All-Star game, but he will play in the weekend series against the Yankees when the season enters into its second half. Spain is on their way to New York to play in the World Cup final, seeking its second trophy in team history. They defeat France 2-0, their third consecutive victory over their European neighbors in the past 2 years. They await the winner of England and Argentina on Wednesday. And the Washington Wizards are shutting down rookie A.J. DeBonsa for the rest of the NBA Summer League. I'm Chris Perfett.
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2: 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So the All-Star game is over. In the words of Mike Harmon, it's a job done.
5: Yeah, that's true.
2: The American League shuts out the National League 4-0.
5: Mm-hmm.
2: Cody Bellinger wins the MVP.
5: His ground
2: ball single in the first inning. Well, that's it. I'm done. All you need to do is listen to the first 7 minutes of the game and go, I just saw the MVP play. I just listened to the MVP play.
5: Well, you saw greatness. You know? You saw him find the ball had eyes.
2: 10-year-old Jason Smith would have been very happy because I would have had a bedtime somewhere around the fourth inning.
5: Okay, sure.
2: So being able to go to bed, waking up the next day going, what did I miss? Going, oh, I saw the big play of him winning MVP. I didn't miss anything late. All right, great. Because I was always so pissed off about that when I was young. Because I always had to go to bed for like 9:30 or 10 o'clock. And, Monday Night Football was at 9 o'clock. And, All-Star Game was always late. And I couldn't stay up that late all the time. And so, like, I would go to bed and I would go, like, I saw a completely different game. I watched the first quarter of an NFL game at 9 o'clock, and I'm going, okay, it's 7-6. Boy, there was a great play here, a great play here. Boy, I got it. Then I wake up the next day, and I hear about it and go, none of that even mattered in the end. The final score was 48-47. Like, what the hell, man? I missed everything.
5: No, well, I mean, this is why I was making the case for Sanchez as the game's MVP, because he gave us the only offense. I mean, the Robleski home run and Vargas. I mean, look, a good day for Dodgers. Dave Roberts wins. Sanchez had to throw a lot of pitches.
2: Dave Roberts got to change like 9 pitches.
5: No,
2: it was pretty good.
5: He
2: got to pull 9 guys out of the game.
5: All twitchy, next up.
2: I can't believe he only had 9, but okay. I mean, the league used 11.
5: Well, I would have figured he'd gone to a position player at some point. But then you also have, you got Bellinger as the MVP. Vargas, it's a home run.
2: Yeah.
5: All roads lead back to the Dodgers.
2: Yeah. Or do they lead here?
5: Ooh, okay.
2: Now, we told you.
5: Let's go.
2: The real MVP of this game was the American League pitching staff, right? As dominant as they are, a 3-hitter, a shutout, 15 strikeouts. All 11 of those guys should be MVP, right? Do something fun at the doesn't matter. What was the story of the game? The pitching staff. It wasn't, hey, Cody Bellinger with a 3-hop grounder up the middle that barely got by the shortstop, who only was not playing on the other side of the bag because you can't do that anymore. Or it would have been a double play, right? So just understand that was a, that's your MVP.
5: I love the shift. Right? Come on.
2: Give it to the pitching staff because that's the story of the game. But to widen out this lens a little bit.
5: Oh, let's go.
2: If you wanted to say, I want to give the MVP to the most memorable thing from the 2026 All-Star
5: thing.
2: Game?
5: The most always, memorable.
2: What's the most memorable from the All-Star? What's the most memorable thing?
5: Was from it, our All-Star weekend.
2: Yes. What was it? No. From from the game.
5: From the game.
2: What's the most memorable thing? Right? Was it a White Sox player actually doing something in an All-Star game?
5: How dare you?
2: No, I'm just saying it doesn't happen that
5: just
2: often.
5: Just because your guy got a hit.
2: Yeah.
5: Win a game.
2: Juan Soto kept the National League from getting no hit. He also keeps the Mets from getting no hit a lot. But for seven innings, like, that was the only hit they had, man.
5: It was the bright spot.
2: And then the second hit was the guy the Mets traded. This is the best day the Mets have had all season long.
5: Every time you see Pete Crow or Armstrong, I watch you. Your fist clenches.
2: That's hard. It's really difficult.
5: Especially now that he's back up as the second in MVP considerations to Otani.
2: There's nobody I really root against in baseball, but wow, I don't mind when Pete Crow Armstrong doesn't play well. I don't mind that. I don't mind when he gets into it with a fan and gets out. I don't mind that so much. I'm like, what a horrible
5: trick. Well, she put the voodoo on him, but it was only temporary.
2: But
5: must have gone back to Danhausen and gotten uncursed.
2: If you really want to say, okay, what's most memorable? Let's give the MVP. Is it the most memorable thing from this All-Star game, what we've seen the last couple of days, the Philadelphia fans?
5: Yeah.
2: Isn't that the most memorable thing? Because they booed everybody. They booed everybody at the Home Run Derby. They booed everybody tonight.
5: Yeah.
2: They booed guys that won. It's like Philadelphia wanted to say, hey, you know what? We're a city of champions the last few years. We want to remind everybody we are the town that originally booed Santa Claus. Okay? Never mind that he was a guy that was doing something crazy at a football game. No, when you get that stigma that you booed Santa Claus, okay, we gotta wear that, man. It's been a while since we were, scrambling up greased up poles after winning the Super Bowl. We need to remind everybody, hey, we hate everything here.
5: Now, right? Capacity is 42,901 at Citizens Bank Park. It's a group therapy session. That's what it is.
2: Yeah. Okay.
5: Let all of that anger and vitriol out. Don't carry it into road rage. And sure as hell, don't take it home or to your workplace. Bring it here. It's a safe haven. To those folks on the field, they won't feel it. No, I mean, if you get a close-up, you might have a Daryl Strawberry moment like he'd had in The Simpsons, where that single tear starts to roll down his cheek. But otherwise, you all walk away feeling a little better. You got that angst out of your heart and soul. I think it's good. I think it's good for the community.
2: I don't know how you would reward it. I don't know if you would just put a bat up somewhere in like near the Liberty Bell or something but really,
5: it's
2: Philadelphia fans. They showed up, man. They showed up way more than National League hitters.
5: No question about it.
2: Here's your sample. Here's Ben Rice last night. Coming up, and this is the Home Run Derby, man. Mm-hmm. This is where everybody's just chill. Everybody's excited. This is a really cool atmosphere. Mm-hmm. Don't worry, man. Everybody's cool. Nothing's crazy. No. Here's Ben Rice getting introduced for the Home Run Derby. And here's Philadelphia fans.
6: From the New York Yankees with 29 homers on the season, Ben Rice.
2: That is an all-star job.
5: No, it's next level stuff.
2: That is an all-star job by Philadelphia fans. They're going to be. What do we remember from this game? Oh yeah. I remember that. Yeah, the fans. They just booed everybody.
5: Well, they booed that kid.
2: They booed a kid dropping a fly ball.
5: And then Frostburg sent me a thing of him superimposed into a White Sox uniform, which I just thought was wrong so many levels.
2: Mary Mac, grab that from last night when the Philadelphia fans booed the kid. That's in the system, too. Like, I mean that's okay. What do I take away from this? The All-Star game in Philadelphia. Oh, yeah. Like, when you say over the course of history, so-and-so All-Star game in New York, in Dallas, right? You went for the Rangers in Anaheim, in where? Oh, yeah. Okay. Well, what happened in that game? I don't quite remember. But when you say All-Star Game 2026 in Philadelphia, oh, yeah. They booed the crap out of everybody. Oh, 100%. Look, here's the audio. This is last night when a kid didn't catch a non-home run in center field.
7: Staying short, compact, trying to keep his hands above the ball really, really good. And I think that's the first time he kind of like was just late. Overstrung. Wasn't so much he overswung, he was just a little bit late. But he's keeping the barrel above the ball. He's calm.
2: There's Barry Bonds trying to break it down, and there's the fans booing when this kid tried to make the play and he couldn't. He ran all the way in from left field and he just couldn't make the play.
5: Well, he tried, but You got to let him know it. Because now he feels like he's part of the larger community.
2: Now he feels like I'm a true Philadelphian.
5: Because fans don't boo nobody.
2: I'm a true Philadelphian.
5: Right? That's what Jordan Walker said after he won and he got lustily booed when he defeated Schwarber.
2: There's only one kind of booing and it is lustily.
5: I just like to use the term lustily. Okay?
2: Yeah. That's the only way you get booed is lustily.
5: That's pretty good.
2: Yeah.
5: I mean, because remember, the last time that it was played Philadelphia, Mike Piazza was your MVP. 6-0 National League win. That goes all the way back to 1996.
2: That's a long way to a long time.
5: Long time
2: that's
5: ago.
2: A long time, man.
5: Smoltzy was the winner.
2: Yeah.
5: Chuck Nagy was the loser.
2: just think about that. That when you think about back to this game, this is going to be what you think of.
5: No, that's it.
2: This is going to be it, man. This is going to be it.
5: That and how Cody Bellinger.
2: Yes. Well, look, that
5: one MVP.
2: That's the other thing.
5: He didn't hit a 500-foot home run.
2: No, he didn't.
5: Congratulations to him. The long road back, right? He hadn't been an all-star since 2019. Had a couple of difficult years, couple of spots. And for the Yankees, let's face it, it's not exactly been the best of times. Judge has been hurt. Stanton's never available. It's basically been Bellinger and Ben Rice.
2: Yeah,
5: no, and a couple of pitchers, right?
2: That's it.
5: Obviously,
2: yeah.
5: You look at Cam, you look at Cole coming back, but you're looking at a squad that's had a pretty rough go. Not the Mets, but you find some solace. Maybe this is the jumping off point for the second half. Although I think they play the Dodgers right off the jump, don't they?
2: Yeah, it's not going to be great.
5: No,
2: it's not going to be great. No,
5: but your dad's already gripping a little bit, I'm sure.
2: But for Cody Bellinger, right? To think about Bellinger being All-Star Game MVP.
5: Mm-hmm.
2: And compare him to Aaron Judge, right? Because I remember they both came in the league at the same time. And I remember the big debate, we talked about was who's going to have the better career, right? Is it going to be Aaron Judge? Is it going to be Cody Bellinger? And both of them, you thought, okay, well, Judge is just so big. Our team's going to be able to manipulate the strike zone around him. Is that going to be tough? Bellinger, though, kind of had the hole in the swing. And you heard, after, winning the MVP so young, maybe he wasn't ready for it mentally. I mean, this is a guy that's now bounced around the league a little bit, as talented as he was. The Dodgers said, yeah, we're not going to pay you, right? The Cubs, okay, yeah, big bounce back here. We're not going to pay you. Now having a home with the Yankees and playing well, and here he is also MVP. It's cool to see him win the MVP. But boy, when I think of him, I just think of, is this the career we really were supposed to get from him? Right? Because you look at Judge's career and it's all-time Yankee great, right? Mm-hmm. We said when it's all said and done and you do the Mount Rushmore of all-time members of the Yankees, like Aaron Judge is on there. Sorry, but he is. Like he's knocking a bunch of guys off that list. You're like, "Well, wait a minute. Yeah, this is Ruth and Gehrig and Mantle and Maris and Jeter." And yeah, I'm telling you, Judge is one of those top 4 guys. Whitey Ford. But Bellinger, it's like, wow, he was supposed to have that career. He was supposed to still be slugging for the Dodgers in the middle of a Hall of Fame career, maybe an All-Star now 7 or 8 times, and he was supposed to be the National League answer to Aaron Judge. This was supposed to be a rivalry that carried us through baseball, and we just haven't had it. We've had glimpses from Cody Bellinger, who's still been good at times, but he's never been that guy from early in his career. So I'm happy that he won. He gets this moment, being able to still prove that he can play. But man, I just feel like for him, you look at his career and go, it could have really been more. Like, it could have really been more for him.
5: 39, 25, 47. Those are his first 3 years home run output. If my mental math works, what do we got? 113 home runs in that period. He's got 236 for his career, 29 of which came last year. Otherwise, you're looking at 11 this year, 18 and 24. You had 19 and 22. And then 10, 12, obviously we had the one shortened season. But all that to say, he's a 260 career hitter. And you talked about the loop in the swing and hasn't really been able to get that level of consistency. Those first 3 years he came out of the gate, to your point, we were going to have some of those, all right, here's the next, right? Because Trout, we had a couple of more years of him before his body started to break, but at him, Ohtani comes onto the scene. You've got Judge. It's like, all right, here's a new quartet to carry us through. And just like that, you had the 2020 season where he played the 56 games. Okay, 12-30, fine, a shortened season, but then limited to 95 the next, and the power was gone. The power was gone. Loop was there. Strikeouts went up, and then he lost his edge at the plate. And it's good to see him back here. I mean, 11 and 51, I'm sure given some of the gargantuan numbers of other players here.
2: Yeah.
5: They're going, this guy's in the All-Star game. It's like, it's the All-Star game. People vote, and then you start, you know, reaching down and drag guys. There's a couple of guys. I'm like, that guy's an All-Star. It's like, let's read into his bio a little bit more.
2: Is he really an All-Star? Yes, no, he is.
5: Some of the
2: really,
5: late innings.
2: Yes, but yes. You, yes. Okay.
5: Yankees showed up.
2: Yeah,
5: they're fans.
2: Yeah, I bet Yankee fans are going, hey, you know, how come you should give it to Rice too? Because these are two guys back to back. They knocked in the two runs, right? Why don't both those guys win? Right? Everybody hates New York. That's what it is.
5: Because Bellinger had to be first,
2: right? No, but the thing is, everybody loves Ben Rice.
5: But he's not really a Yankee. Like,
2: everybody
5: Bellinger's
2: loves ben
5: not
2: Rice.
5: Really a Yankee. Yeah. 877. No.
2: Everybody loves Ben Rice more. Why couldn't he give them both to them? Right? Why you got to give it to just that
5: now,
2: one
5: he's
2: guy?
5: He's got 29 home.
2: Right?
5: Runs.
2: Give it to that guy. Right?
5: As we heard from Michael Buffer before the lustily booed.
2: Belly bum got it. What about Rice? Rice home run. What about? He could have got it too. We could have given both of them. But I mean, just to go back and just think about when both these guys break in at the same time. Just think about the odds of two incredibly great sluggers that are breaking in at a time where the team becomes great again, and the playoffs are basically a given every year. Mm-hmm. World Series are happening, and one is with the number one market in the country, one is in the number two market in the country. The built-in rivalry that's the biggest rivalry in sports, you know, between leagues. Like, this is an incredible gift that we got, and we're like, okay, and to think where I thought we were going to be and where we are now with it is just, I never thought Bellinger's going to be on three teams, really, and he's going to be a guy that's good. You know, he's going to be good, but is he going to be great? Like, you thought after his MVP years, like, this guy's going to be a 45 and 120 guy mm-hmm. every single year. He's got that kind of stroke protected in that lineup. The Dodgers are winning division titles every single year. He's going to the playoffs, and he found his way out of L.A. You're like, whoa, like, how do you find your way out of L.A. with that? Like, like I said, I'm happy, but I look back and I go, wow, I mean, this career should have been so different. So different.
5: Still a hell of a run overall. Couple of all-star berths, first since 2019. He's got that MVP in the back pocket. And maybe he could lead the Yankees with the aforementioned Judge expected to come back here off of that rib injury at some point in the near future. But by way of contrast, 2017 through 2019 for Judge, 52-27-27 before it really took off to a whole other level.
2: Exit out by the Fresca exit, Swollen Dome. Jason Smith, Mike Harmon, live from the Fox Sports Radio studios. Coming up next, we have more on the All-Star Game and a fearless prediction for tomorrow's World Cup semifinal. England, Argentina. Who is headed out to play Spain? That's next.
5: Harry Kane!
2: Jason and Mike, Fox Sports Radio. 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
20: I'm feeling lucky to have my college-age kids home with me for a few weeks this

0: summer. And one of the things I know we're going to be talking about, AI. I've started to use it more often at the hospital to get fresh takes on patient problems that I'm trying to solve. And for my girls, well, I know that they are navigating college now with these new powerful tools. Something, frankly, that you and I couldn't have even imagined when we were in school. But while it may be tempting to outsource your studying and your work to these large language models, I beg you not to. And that's because AI chatbots tend to reproduce what researchers call weird viewpoints. That's an acronym: Western, Educated, Industrialized, Rich, and Democratic. Look, AI isn't going away, and admittedly, it can be a really powerful tool, but you don't want it doing your thinking for you. I'm Dr. Sanjay Gupta, helping you live a better life.
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0: TJ, clearly, life was good to the American League tonight in the All-Star game. TJ, so far. And I dig that Mary Mack is playing songs that Berman would actually reference.
1: Oh, absolutely.
0: Yeah, like
1: one after another, lining them up.
0: Yeah. Just keep going. Like Foghat, a slow ride to the top for the American League tonight, TJ.
1: They made it look easy.
0: TJ, like Aerosmith, it was the same old song and dance, inning to inning, for the American League pitching staff tonight, TJ. So we got more on the MLB All-Star game coming up in a few minutes, but I don't know, maybe Vegas listens to the show, maybe the NBA does, maybe some random person listens to the show that maybe had this going well. Jason and Mike asked for it. But last night, what did we say about the Tyler Hero Bam Adebayo story, right? You know, the fight they got into last week at Summer League was the biggest story in the NBA. Like, the world stopped for a day. These guys got in a fight, and Bam Adebayo punched Tyler Hero. These guys were teammates for 7 years, and Bam didn't like what Tyler Hero was saying about him on social media, and they confronted each other in a gym. And what did we say last week? How is there no video of this? This is Vegas. This was not like in, and I would say if it was down some alley somewhere, there would be video, but this is a gym in a hotel in Vegas. How is there no video? When you hear the stories that even came out today about the event, that there was a lot of people around and they saw it, what happened. Nobody even turned on their phone to get the end of it, to get the aftermath of it. There's been no video of this. No one said, oh, this is a $15,000 check I'll get from TMZ. How is there no video? And Tyler Hero today talked about the event. And he said, listen, I just want to move on from it.
2: I just want to go home.
0: I want to go home. I'm done.
2: I got nothing. I hate Vegas.
0: I'm excited about being in Milwaukee and being back home. I want to move on from this. And we said, where's the video with it? There's got to be video. Not that I'm saying video, but I'm like, I'm stunned that in this age when something happened so publicly that we found out about right away, how is there no video? Well, ESPN Shams Charani reporting that there is video of the Bam Adebayo, Tyler Hero confrontation.
2: Do you think he took it?
0: As in, he
2: was photographing it himself and has been holding out for the highest bidder.
0: Oh, by the way, I got it. Okay, sorry, bye. No, I like to think that someone was listening to us last night because why are we getting the video today? You could have talked about, everybody else could have talked about it, said something. We're the only ones who talked about it last night. I bet you it's someone who listened to the show that said, oh, yeah, the guys want it. I'll make sure it's out there. And all of a sudden, boom, it's there. They should have emailed us and said that because we would have had a scoop going on.
2: Wow, that's it. I want first dibs at the look. Did he knock the bucket hat off his head? Did he spin it around?
0: He doesn't always have a bucket hat. He doesn't always have a bucket hat.
2: Did I call him bucket head again too?
0: You called him bucket head last night.
2: I did.
0: And actually,
2: I did, you know, so for dramatic effect.
0: When I went home last night, right, my wife was coming home from trivia, and she said, I was listening when you were talking about the guy from the Heat. He wears a bucket hat all the time. I go, yeah. And Harmon called him Buckethead, and I go, yeah. He goes, I was just thinking the guy wears like a Kentucky Fried Chicken bucket on his head. And I said, yes, he does all the time. And I said, and Harmon made people think that that's who he punched. Guy was in Guns N' Roses. Hey, you couldn't even stay in GNR. Bam!
2: You got fired. They fired the drummer. They got rid of everybody. Because you had a chicken bucket on your head. No, but it's for Tyler Hero. I'm sure he's tired of being asked questions. I mean, think about it. If you're hanging out anywhere in Vegas, you're at a craps table, you're having a buffet, you're sitting at the back of a bar just trying to have a drink and watching the world go by.
0: Mm-hmm.
2: Everybody's asking you, did you get got? How bad was it? Right? Because, I mean, I want to see how it went down, right? Because we all remember the Draymond Green, Jordan Poole, right? That escalated quickly. And we got that video, and, well, now that's back up in there because we talked about it a little bit yesterday, the house of Udonis Haslam, as Draymond Green put it, trying to put all the blame. All you guys are aggressive because of you, Udonis. Pretty crazy.
0: So apparently there's video footage, there's surveillance footage.
2: Oh, good, like, good.
0: How does it take so long?
2: See, surveillance footage, too.
0: I mean, how does it take so long?
2: I don't know. Really? In Las Vegas, James Caan would have gotten this video immediately.
0: I mean, that
2: Danny McCoy. would have been all over it.
0: Yeah, I mean, these are reports are on
2: friend
0: social media
2: friend of the show,
0: now.
2: Danny McCoy, by the way. Josh,
0: oh, yeah, that's true. You're right. Lake Show Yo, a couple of different accounts talking about this here on social media. I mean, I'm hoping that there's video of this, right? I mean, because now it's out. I'm hoping that, you know.
2: At worst, we got to get a, what was it, celebrity deathmatch claymation animation or something out of it.
0: Yeah.
2: We got to get something.
0: Claymation out of it. Here's what it
2: looks
0: like.
2: Let's get it out.
0: I mean, really, are we going to see it? And it is my first, like, the thing is, this is where we're at now, and it's not going anywhere, is that whenever something like this comes out now, just think about how this world has changed just in the last year, is when something like, we're going to see something like this, and we're going to go, okay, now I got to keep doing research to make sure this is the real video.
2: No, that's fair.
0: Like, this is absolutely real. This isn't something like, oh, hey, take a look at this handshake at midfield between these two college football coaches when one picks up and body slams, you know, Lincoln Riley body slams. Yeah, I'd be like, oh, okay, well, that's not real.
2: Well,
0: that's fine.
2: The millions of AI Lionel Messi videos that have gone out. Here's how he got awarded this free kick. Yeah. And he's doing a spinning kick to the midsection clear space. All of that. I did appreciate all of the memes that went around, though. Number of kicks/punches landed in Vegas this week. Bam Adebayo won. Conor McGregor.
0: Anytime there's any sort of kick now, people are going to go, well, that was better than McGregor.
2: It's fair.
0: Spain today, the red card or the penalty. That was a better kick than
2: No, but that's what I mean. That guy's roundhouse was pretty good.
0: Yeah.
2: That is spatial. Yeah. A lack of spatial awareness of the highest degree in that game. But,
0: so again, we're seeing some reports. Potentially, there's video out there now, and hopefully there is. Keeping our fingers crossed.
2: I'm going to keep refreshing like every 9 seconds for the rest of the
0: night. Yeah, I mean we'll see. We'll see if it's out there again. Some reports out there. We'll see what we get.
2: We still don't know
0: that these are reports on the internet now that we're seeing. We're hoping that this is true.
2: We just know there's an altercation here.
0: Yeah,
2: because we might be fully let down.
0: Yeah.
2: Like, he might have just kind of brushed up against his bucket hat.
0: Yeah.
2: And kind of just said, you know, don't mess.
0: Yeah. Right? No, you're right.
2: Keep your name out. Keep my name out your mouth kind of thing to invoke the great Will Smith issue. But, yeah, we have no idea how deep and involved it really got. It could have been a 4-second video. We'll find out.
0: Oh, no.
2: Could have fit in a Vine.
0: Yeah. Oh, you know, you're absolutely right. You're absolutely right.
2: For those that remember that.
0: So now when we get into tomorrow at the World Cup, we're going to know who's going to be playing Spain.
2: Yeah, and then the third place matchup will be set.
0: Yeah. Oh, yeah. Right. Well, the highly sought after third place game.
2: Sorry. Hey, they're going to play more soccer now.
0: But this is weird because maybe because it's this World
2: you
0: Cup
2: almost went
0: where
2: and
0: up TJ clearly. There was no rain in Spain and mainly French plainly did not win today, TJ. But seeing as how the World Cup is gone, where officiating has, you know, stuff's been called when the referees feel like it. Hey, this is a penalty. This is not a penalty. This is a red card. This is not a red card. England is the better team right now. They're playing at a little bit higher level. Argentina, older team, how much more do they have left? But after Spain won today, all I can see in my head is that we're going to see Argentina win just so we can get those pictures of Lionel Messi bathing Yamal when he was a kid, which made the rounds before the World Cup began. Hey, brother, this is how long ago. Look, you know, 19-year-old sensation. We'll get more into him next hour on the show. He had an incredible play today in the World Cup for Spain that really doesn't get enough attention. But, like, you know, overall, it's like, okay, this is a great story. Now it's like, whoa, they could be playing against each other. It's like the end of For Love of the Game, where Kevin Costner has to strike out the son of the guy who was his teammate. Messi's going to go, this kid that I bathed is going to be in the way of me winning my second World Cup. This video from 19 bleeping years ago. Okay. All right. I guess that's what it is. There's no way that's not happening. There's no way. As good as Jude Bellingham has been, as lights out as Harry Kane is on penalties, like I can't believe there's anything stopping Argentina and Spain just so that's going to be the picture that we see is him bathing them all for the next 5 days after this is over.
2: Well, you take it the next level. Ismael Elfath. Why do I bring up his name? Moroccan-born U.S. citizen, MLS referee since 2012, many pointing to some favorable calls in Messi's behalf as part of Miami. So, you've got that stirring in the background of this matchup as well. Let's go, as we love to the odds for this one. Over-under, of course, 2.5. England minus 124, Argentina plus 106 to advance. You've got Harry Kane and Messi both at plus 130 to score a goal. Alvarez at plus 220. Jude Bellingham at plus 280. He's on a heater.
0: He's absolutely on a heater.
2: Plus 280. That seems pretty nice.
0: You know, look, he's absolutely on a heater. And he's another guy. We talked about Yamal's instincts drawing the penalty today. You know, him not being a guy that would, on a play where here's a long shot from outside the box where most strikers or forwards would stop, he decides, I'm going to crash the net just in case the ball comes out there. And he puts in the game-winning goal to put England into the semifinals. But I feel like as time goes on, to be serious about this game for a second, is that, yes, it was all Argentina could do to move on to this round, getting very favorable officiating. But Argentina's offense, you can see when they start buzzing, there's no stopping it. And England's offense is not quite humming like it was earlier in the World Cup. Harry Kane started out terrific, and Harry Kane's kind of, maybe it's his stamina, his training, but Harry Kane's not quite been the same player the last match or two that he was the first couple of matches.
2: Yeah, last match he played pretty poorly. Missed a bunch of opportunities.
0: Yeah, and I don't know that they can win without him playing at that high level. I don't know that Bellingham is enough offense by himself, because you know, Argentina, okay, this is the guy we got to stop, right? Harry Kane's 32. He's older himself, getting into the World Cup. Look, same thing for Messi, but Argentina overall is a pretty good offensive machine. So do I think they might have one more great game in them? Yeah, like I think, okay, Argentina, when is that going to come up empty? When is their age going to get to them? And I think when you get from this game tomorrow into the final against a team defensively as good as Spain is, that's when things are going to come up empty for Argentina. And maybe their best hope is to get to penalties in a 0-0 game. But like I know at some point it's going to come to an end, because it's a long time to go to play in this heat and all the different conditions for Messi and for Argentina. But do I think they have one more against them against England tomorrow? Yeah. And if there was a picture of Messi bathing Harry Kane from 25 years ago, I would say, okay, it's going to be England. But that just puts it over the top for me.
2: Well, we do have that picture of Harry Kane and his wife when they met at a Beckham.
0: That was a great picture,
2: which
0: too.
2: Which is just insane,
0: right? Yeah. That was a great picture,
2: too. All right, what do you think Geddin is for tomorrow? Mercedes-Benz Stadium in Atlanta, Georgia.
0: That's a big game. I'd say $3,500.
2: $3,000.
0: Okay, all right. I was right there. Okay.
2: All the way. I mean, we're talking Euchre Plus.
0: Yeah, but you know.
2: But the concessions are going to be cheap. So you got that going for you.
0: Yeah. Oh, that is, yes, they will be. But I'm actually okay. Certain sports, I don't mind sitting up high because I like seeing everything.
2: You want to see everything unfold.
0: Like, I don't want to sit up high too much at a baseball game. I don't want to sit up too high at a hockey game. You know, because I can see, but at a soccer game or a football game, I don't mind saying it because I like seeing.
2: Well, it's like the all 22,
0: right? Like
2: in your head.
0: This is a breakout play. Mm-hmm. I can see Mbappe running by everybody, right? I can see Bellingham running by everybody. So I don't mind sitting up so high at a soccer game. I wouldn't mind. I mean, I'd mind spending $3,000 and sitting all the way up that high. But other than that,
2: Let's see precisely where that seat is, shall we?
0: Harmon's trying to buy tickets for the game tomorrow. I'm trying to go real fast.
2: Just having fun. I mean, look, there's your spot.
0: Woo! That's in the parking lot.
2: Pretty much.
0: That's like it's in the parking lot.
2: Like that. Who's got the ball? No idea.
0: Exit Alvada Fresca, exit Swollen Dome. Let's find out what's trending right now in the wide world of sports with Chris Perfett. CP3, what do you got?
3: Well, I'm trying to get the tickle out of my throat so we can talk. Just geez, every time I come on with you, something nasty seems to happen to me.
2: It's all Smith's fault.
0: Yeah, it's Danhausen, and I had him curse you.
3: No, I know this because I work on the weekend with Mike over here. Nothing bad usually happens over there, except that one time.
2: That one time.
3: That one time, yeah. Mike.
0: At one time at band camp? Yeah, sure.
2: Whoa, whoa, whoa.
3: Whoa, whoa. Why'd you have to take it there?
0: When you're saying that one time, everybody thinks one time at band camp.
2: It does kind of auto-complete like a Google search.
3: Yes. Do I look like someone who'd be in band?
0: When you say...
4: Okay. What you got against band?
0: No, I can see you being in the band.
2: You're going to be slapping a bass.
0: No. You don't
3: aggressive. I do know how to play bass.
0: Perfetti is a guy going, yeah, he was a drummer, right? Yeah, but he just played like the triangle. Or, you know, that was it. He's only in like a couple of songs.
3: Maybe. The only time I respect band is when they play neck. Anyway, MLB All-Star Game. Cody Bellinger was named your MVP, the fourth Yankee to do it. And this is why.
5: 28th pitch. Up the middle, and the American League catches in. Alvarez in to score. Langoliers right behind him. Two-run single, Cody Bellinger.
3: Fox TV on the call. That two RBI hit got the party started for the American League. Followed up by his teammate Ben Rice hitting a solo RBI, and then Miguel Vargas with a home run later in the game. 4-0, your final score. American League defeats the National League. Dodgers phenom Shohei Ohtani didn't play in the All-Star game, but reports are indicating he will play in the weekend series against the Yankees when the season resumes. Trained to push past the pain, not athletes, just people. Trafficked every day right here in the United States, sometimes by someone they trusted. During the World Cup, help us break the silence. 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Well, Spain is on their way to New York. They are the first team to go there and await the winner of England and Argentina for the World Cup final. It's their first time back in the finals since they won the trophy. Back in 2010, they have defeated France 2-0, their third consecutive victory over their European neighbors in the past 2 years. First goal came after Lamine Yamal was fouled in the 22nd minute, drawing a penalty kick that was converted. Then Pedro Porro put in the insurance goal in the 55th minute. The Athletic is reporting that the NBA's investigation into the Los Angeles Clippers has grown in scope, and it is no longer just about salary cap circumvention with the aspiration deal, but now includes other improper expenses provided to Kawhi Leonard by the team, as well as possible second unreported endorsement deal with a different company. This expanded investigation has caused delays into any possible ruling. And the Washington Wizards are shutting down rookie AJ DeBonta for the rest of the NBA Summer League because we've seen enough. No one needs to do it anymore. Back to Jason and Mike, who've got one more hour.
0: Thank you very much, CP. Appreciate it. Coming up next, we get into the biggest story from the All-Star game in Philadelphia, and it might surprise you. That's next. Jason and Mike, Fox Sports Radio.

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25: 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Temperature may be one of the most underappreciated factors in sleep. That's according to the Senior Vice President of Research and Scientific Affairs at the National Sleep Foundation. We often hear about lights and screens and stress, but even modest changes in temperature and airflow can influence both how quickly you fall asleep and how deeply you stay asleep. Most experts will recommend a room temperature of 60 to 67 degrees Fahrenheit. You might also experiment with your sheets and what you actually wear to bed. Play around a bit and see what improves your sleep. You might be delightfully surprised. I'm Dr. Sanjay Gupta, helping you live a better life.
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0: Fox Sports Radio, the Jason Smith Show with my best friend, Mike Harmon. And, you know, one of the big stories of the All-Star game tonight, actually it does have a happy ending and it's good. Junior Caminero, who is having an incredible season for the Rays at first place in the AL East, is hit in the hand with a pitch early in the game. It's just one of those things. It's a fastball that runs inside. He leaves the game right away. And already I can see all the Rays fans melting down on
2: my mom texted me immediately from Clearwater. What the hell?
0: It's a broken finger. It's two broken fingers. It's a broken finger and a broken thumb. The ball went through his hand. There's going to be a big hole in his hand. But according to reports, look at that, just right through my hand. According to reports, x-rays negative. He is day-to-day. I don't know if he's going to play in his first game back on Friday, but the worst seems to have been avoided. And, you know, when I'm driving into work and I'm listening, I hear him get hit and I go, oh, man. And I don't know if this is because, you know, I'm 55 now or the fact that I'm a parent. I don't know what it was, but I just said to myself, you know, this is my first thought for every All-Star game now, is that All-Star game, or whether it's Home Run Derby or the World Baseball Classic, you know, sports just really doesn't matter what happens. Like, my first thought isn't, oh, it's going to be fun and we're going to have it. My first thought is always, I don't want any of my players to get hurt. Whatever else happens, I don't care. I just don't want any of my players to get hurt. Right?
2: And again, no,
0: like,
2: I get that.
0: It wasn't like that in my 20s or my early 30s. Let's go, man. Oh, I want all my guys in the All-Star. I want to dominate the All-Star game. Now I'm like, I don't mind not having guys because that's guys that can't get hurt. Right? That's my first thought is that when Caminero got hit tonight, I said, oh, man, I had, you know, a flashback to Diaz, you know, busting his Achilles, you know, celebrating the World Baseball Classic a few years ago. Great. That was fantastic. Yeah, but that's really what I think of. I don't know what that says about me as a fan. I don't know if it's just, you know, older or, like I said, having a kid or just thinking, okay, don't get hurt, don't get hurt. Like your first time you have kids, okay, that's fine, but don't get hurt, don't get hurt. Be careful, be careful. But like my first thing is that I don't really care how an All-Star game goes. I don't care if it's a great game. I don't care if it's an awful game. I don't care if it's memorable. I don't care if it's something that, oh my God, I'm never going to forget this the rest of my life, or I can forget about it in 5 minutes. Just, if my guys don't get hurt, okay, whatever else happens, and nobody getting hurt, really, would anybody get hurt? Yeah. But you think about guys on your team going, I don't want my guys getting hurt. And anything else that happens after that, I really don't care.
2: Yeah, I think there's some of that is the parenting for you, some coaching for me, watching all the stuff with my kid and some of the big hits and chaos that you see. But you go into each game and it's like, all right, after about 5 minutes, you see the physicality. It's like, yeah, this is going to get weird. Let's all get out of here in one piece, right? And with your professional teams, like, I love the All-Star game. And you want to play with reckless abandon. And once upon a time, it counted. I mean, we have the sounder. This time it counts. So it became a, all right, well, not like my White Sox were necessarily going to be competing. Insert jokes here. But if they could help decide things by, I don't know, a hard slide into second base, barreling over the catcher back when you could still do that, or whatever, some high cheese to get a guy off the plate and get him off his game, I got no problem with it. But as I get older, it's like we got a half a season to go.
0: Yeah.
2: Right? Half of meaningful baseball. For Caminero, I was in the car driving and heard the clear as day, right? You hear the, oh, it hit him. That's not a bat.
0: Yeah.
2: That's you're immediately like, please no.
0: Yeah.
2: And then my phone,
0: yeah.
2: Like, mom.
0: Yeah.
2: Whatever. Yeah. But like, because he's, is already on pace to crush what he did last year. He was 45-110 last year and one of the great young stars of the game. But
0: and the last 2 weeks, he's been incredible.
2: He's been unbelievable. Yeah. Yeah. So one of the great stories. So fortunately, it looks like crisis averted. But yeah, and all these all-star games, exhibitions, preseasons. I mean, you know, we're getting it from Chris Perfett. Hey, Devonta did what he needed to do. We showed out. He played a game. Everybody got to watch him. He showed up at Summer League. He's sitting his ass down. He ain't playing again.
0: He's good. We're done. We don't need to see him anymore.
2: Hotballs.
0: He's a superstar. We can keep that narrative going that he's a superstar.
2: That's it.
0: We keep that going. Doesn't need to play anymore. Doesn't need to play.
2: Well, you know, we added on the TVs here in the studio. Summer League, man, ain't drawing folks like it used to.
0: Well, we're still celebrating the Knicks championship. There's still new Knicks content out there every single day.
2: Are they
0: day.
2: Still standing in line for the Knicks merch?
0: Yeah, everybody is, man. Eventually that new Knicks merch is going to be coming soon. Where's my Danhausen shirt? Where's my Danhausen Knicks Kerr shirt? Where is
2: Let
0: that?
2: Let me see. I ordered it from WWE Shop a couple weeks ago.
0: Yeah, they don't have any big run on them. You ordered it from them instead of the NBA.
2: It doesn't matter. It's Danhausen merch. Did you not see he's getting a figure now in the whole nine yards?
0: If I don't get
2: He's headlining this Saturday with Jalen Brunson.
0: If I don't get it in a certain amount of time, I'm going to be cursed. I got to get that
2: you
0: thing, man.
2: You are cursed.
0: Exit Al Badafresca, exit Swollen Dome. Coming
2: Keep
0: up next,
2: up.
0: We get back into the biggest story of the day. 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
24: A better life with Dr. Sanjay Gupta.
25: We talk a lot here about ultra-processed foods and the many ways in which they can negatively impact your health. They've been linked to weight gain, obesity, type 2 diabetes, cardiovascular disease, even cancer. And now a new study out of UCSF found that high ultra-processed food intake was associated with something called intramuscular fat, which is exactly what it sounds like. That's fat inside your muscles, which can cause them to become weaker. Now, in this particular study, the researchers noticed more wear and tear and pain in people's knees because of weakened thigh muscles. Cutting back on ultra-processed foods isn't easy. The CDC estimates at least half the calories in our diet come from ultra-processed foods. But if you're looking to eat cleaner, cutting out sugar-sweetened beverages, that may be the best number one thing you can do to try and get started. I'm Dr. Sanjay Gupta, helping you live a better life.
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4: The American League defeated the National League in the MLB All-Star Game 4-0. Yankees outfielder Cody Bellinger was named MVP. He hit the first run in the game with a 2-RBI double in the first inning. His teammate Ben Rice drove in one run, and White Sox first baseman Miguel Vargas hit a solo home run. Spain is on their way to New York to play in the World Cup final, seeking its second trophy in team history. They defeated France 2-0, their third consecutive victory over their European neighbors in the past 2 years. They await the winner of England and Argentina. That showdown coming in on Wednesday at 3 p.m. Eastern in Atlanta. New investigation into the battery allegations against New York Jets quarterback Geno Smith is now considered inactive by the Davie Police Department in Florida, saying no further investigative steps can be taken at this time. I'm Chris Perfett.
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10: Fours are up, let's go.
9: Now I got a big question tonight.
10: Yeah.
9: If it was next year at this time,
10: and
9: you know, no more daylight savings time, would it still be light out right now for us 10 o'clock at night?
10: That'd be crazy.
9: Would it still be light out?
10: I like that.
9: Okay.
10: Be like 142 degrees and light out.
9: Like everybody living in Alaska.
10: That's right.
9: All around. Hey, look how light it is now.
10: I tell you, I've been in Scandinavia.
9: Yeah.
10: When it's 20 hours of daylight, it is a very odd. People setting up the volleyball courts at midnight.
9: Oh yeah, yeah. I mean, I remember.
10: It is a weird space, man.
9: Yeah. Going to Alaska, you know, to visit. It's like, okay, what time is it? It's 11:30.
10: It's like being in a Vegas casino. You have no idea.
9: It's still light out. Why have I got to go to bed?
10: It's 4 a.m.
9: Hey, I'm gonna go to bed.
10: Hey, give me that hard eight.
9: I can't believe this. I mean, you know, but I saw this video today. Obviously, look, the big story that potentially is, as long as it passes the Senate, we're going to have no more daylight savings time, which is something we tried in the 70s for a couple of years. Getting rid of daylight
10: savings
9: time.
10: Tried a lot of things in the 70s.
9: Yeah, no, lots of things, yeah. Some wild
10: stuff.
9: Some 70s stuff.
10: Yeah, some experimental stuff.
9: No, didn't really make it in the 80s.
10: Take that what you will, no. Yeah.
9: But, like, I saw this graphic today of the United States. Okay, if we adopt no more daylight savings time, here's what time in the winter the sun would rise across the United States. And like the earliest it would rise anywhere would be like 8 o'clock. Like here in LA, the sunrise would be at 8:30. Like in North Dakota, 9:40. Like really, it's going to be dark until 9:40 in the morning in North Dakota.
10: And then 20 minutes later, really? You get kickoff of an NFL game. Let's go.
9: I mean, you know, let's go. Come on. I mean, like, I would love to have it be a little bit lighter at night. Yeah, that's kind of cool, right?
10: Yeah,
9: that's kind of cool. But like, I think about you know,
10: children.
9: Early morning traffic. Well, when kids go into school.
10: Think about the children.
9: You know, taking the bus at 7 a.m. in pitch dark, right? Or people who are getting up early in the morning to drive their kids to school where they're tired and okay, you want to make sure that the driving conditions are as favorable for the early morning drivers as they can be when everybody's just waking up. And I don't think you want people to just go, oh yeah, it's nighttime out. I can't really see that well. Yeah. And I don't know about that, man.
10: Are they going to end up shifting school start times?
9: I mean,
10: there might be a lot of ramifications.
9: School now starts at noon and it gets done at 6 p.m.
10: So I don't have to call it. You don't get to call in sick for the Price is Right anymore.
9: But if we do,
10: you get to go in after it's over.
9: But wait now, but what if we did standard time? Like, can we do that? Can we do, is it still a vote that we could either do daylight savings or standard time? Because standard would be, you know, an hour early. It's like at 7 o'clock, between 6 and 7, and that's, you know, it's a little bit more doable. It's okay. It's getting light out at 7 o'clock in the morning instead of, you know, 8:30.
10: Compromise. something we do really well in this nation of ours. It'll be great.
9: I mean, I don't worry so much about the effect on your bodies. You know, I've been working nights since I was out of college. I don't care. There's no difference between 10:30, 11 o'clock, 11:30. I don't care. But everybody else.
10: I keep trying to crawl back to daylight, but it hasn't happened.
9: I think the body clocks, everybody would be okay. We do it all the time.
10: We just drink more coffee.
9: Right? We do it all the time. We do daylight savings time. We change the clocks twice a year. Everybody's body clocks changes. We do it all the time. I don't worry about that so much. When I see scientists or people purport to be scientists going, this is going to be the change. What is the moon going to fall? Like, okay, that's not going to happen.
10: But you also, I mean, you do this just going between time zones if you get on a flight. You drive mom and dad in the car.
9: But trying to run early morning stuff in rush hour in the dark it's kind of difficult, man. It's kind of tough.
10: Well, I mean, that and the coyotes are still out. So if you're if you're trying to walk your dog, like when you're in Jaws and the guy's looking for his little dog. Pippin, Pippin.
9: No, we got coyotes. Yeah. Our neighborhood's like Wild Kingdom. Like, I go out to take the dogs. I take Benny and Bailey out for a walk at night. Like, oh, there's possums. There's skunks. There's coyotes. It's like, I don't need to go to the zoo. I just walk outside my house and see whatever I need.
10: In the jungle.
9: In the school near our neighborhood, the geese own the big field for most of the day, The geese show up at like between 3:30 and 4 o'clock and they sit out there. And then around 6 o'clock, the skunks decide, hey, you guys are done. I'm looking at the time. You're up. You only have the field till 6. The skunks come out. The geese fly away. It's like, okay, that's what it is.
10: Swing shift.
9: I mean, yeah. I don't have like
10: who gets the who's on the third shift though.
9: Is I don't
10: that
9: know.
10: When the coyotes take over.
9: The coyotes come out, man. Yeah. All of a sudden, it's like everybody scatter. Everybody scatter
10: out.
9: I mean, I don't know. I feel like I don't mind doing changing the clocks back. Okay, and I like sometimes having it be very light out at night. I understand during the winter it's going to be a little bit dark. It's also going to be colder because there's going to be no sun out now. I just don't know how I feel. Like, man, is it really 8:30 in the morning? It's still going to be dark out. It's going to be 8 a.m. It's going to be dark. Like, I don't know how safe. I don't know if that's, quote, super safe for everybody.
10: No, I think there's problems there.
9: Yeah,
10: I
9: mean, okay.
10: As a guy that, I mean, going to high school, I was on a bus before 6 a.m. going downtown Chicago.
9: Sure.
10: You know, the head was on a swivel at all times. So I remember those days. I don't wish for the kids to have
9: my parents would put me on a city bus when I was 4 years old. I had to ride 7 stops. And have exact change all the time. I didn't have a bus pass. I don't have any of that stuff.
10: Southside, 2 buses and a train, baby. Let's go. Come on now.
9: Exit Alvada Fresca, exit Swollen Dome. Jason Smith, Mike Harmon, live from the Fox Sports Radio studios. So the American League wins the All-Star game tonight.
10: In dominant fashion.
9: 4-0. They completely dominate. We'll get into the... We got a great big hot take about the All-Star game MVP coming up later on this
10: Sanchez.
9: Hour.
10: Sanchez.
9: But I do have to say... Poor Christopher Sanchez. Every
10: you hate 20, me for just saying that, don't you?
9: 20 pitchers tonight pitched.
10: Yeah.
9: 20. 19 of them. 19 can walk away from this game going, man, I had a great experience because I didn't give up a run. Or even Wrubleski gave up a run for the Dodgers, but he had 5 strikeouts in 2 innings, right? He can walk away saying, man, I struck out 5 all-stars.
10: Well,
9: man,
10: he was also
9: great.
10: The guy just happy to be there because they thought he was going to get left off.
9: 19 out of 20 guys, pitchers, can walk away from this game saying, I had a great time. The one guy you can't, the hometown starter, Christopher Sanchez.
10: Now, do we have any evidence that they lustily booed him at any point in that first
9: inning? It's just karma for Philly fans booing everything the last couple of days. This is the baseball god saying, yeah, okay, you want to remember, what should I do to your Christopher Sanchez? He of the 50-inning scoreless streak earlier this year. We're going to get him lit up like a Christmas tree in
10: the
9: first
10: inning. Well, you want a hot take? I'll give you a hot take. He gave the fans what they came to see. Ooh. Offense.
9: I do. Yeah, because I do probably think there was a good portion of Philadelphia fans that wanted him to fail just so they could complain about it.
10: Of course.
9: Things have been going really well for the Phillies the last few weeks.
10: Oh, since Mattingly took over,
9: fired Thompson.
10: Whole other world.
9: Mattingly wants a job. Now they're 3 games back of the Braves are playing 700 ball. Now the Phillies are 3 games back.
10: I mean, he at least got you out of the gate strong going towards that over-under of 8.5 runs.
9: You thought, I'm getting it, man. I'm getting the over.
10: You thought you were licking bills after that half inning.
9: It's coming, man. You're getting it. This over-under, I'm going to win. All of a sudden, you're like, oh. So I just watched the guy win the MVP with that ground ball single up the middle. That's your MVP play? I don't need to watch anymore? Oh. Okay, great. All right.
10: Not a prodigious blast. Not a back moment.
9: That's the All-Star game for you.
10: I mean, Vargas at least gave us a home run. I mean, yeah, we got something there.
9: You got something good from White Sox players in the All-Star.
10: Yeah, baby. Come on now. Hey, and the people returned the ball, by the way. So he gave him a bat, and it was really cool.
9: Yeah,
10: he met up with the fans. So
9: okay,
10: that was
9: great. That's cool. Now I do want to say that because this is a guy that should be getting a little bit more of attention, and it's stunning. And it's again one of your former guys, Dylan Cease, starts the game for the White Sox. Starts the game tonight for the American League for the Blue Jays. He's having a really good year, and his first inning, he looks like I walked away from that going, how is this a guy with a barely 500 record over his MLB career with an ERA that's close to 4? Like, you when he threw that changeup to Juan Soto in the, and Soto looked at the catcher and just laughed going, come on, man, what are you doing to me? Right. Like when his array of pitches that he was out there, and I get that he's emptying the tank in one inning. He's only going to go one inning, but 3 strikeouts, and you see his stuff and I go, how does this guy get hit? Right, that certain pitchers, when I just look at their stuff, I go, I don't understand. When you can throw a ball like this, how do you give up any runs? Right, Nolan McLean's a guy, like, he throws a frisbee. How does he get out? He's pitching better the last few weeks. His ERA is like under 2.5. But like watching Dylan Cease tonight going through the top of the National League order, I go, how does he give up a run, man?
10: No, he's been fantastic. I mean, hell of a career.
9: His ERA
10: right?
9: was almost 5 last year. It was 4 the year before. It was 4.5 the year before that. It was up at 4, you know, the first couple of years of the White Sox. Like, he was supposed to be one of the great pitchers in baseball. And generally, you can say he's been healthy the last 6-7 years, right? He's been able to, you know, and I don't know, watching his stuff, I go, man, how does he give up any runs?
10: Takes the ball every fifth day. You're looking at 32 or more starts in what, 6 straight seasons. You have the 7-9 season from 2023. Before that, 27-15 for the White Sox. He had that brilliant 2022 season where it was a 2.2 ERA, 14-8 on the season. But overall, 2.9 strikeouts per walk. You look at his overall totals. He's been fantastic. It's give up hits, the untimely, right? The one bad hit. And you played with the team that also didn't score a lot of runs for a number of years. I don't know if you remember that with the White Sox these last couple of years. Because, I mean, we're in the high times now.
9: A lot of really good. You know. We're living high.
10: We're living high now. But he's at a 2.56 ERA this year. 3.77 for his career.
9: Remember we lost 120 games a couple of years ago? Remember that, man? That was cool.
10: Man, that's... Look, it's like you with your Knicks championship. I don't care what happened yesterday, baby. We are back. But, yeah, I mean... He's at a 3.6 WAR. He had a 4.2 in 2024. He's 6.4 in 2020. He's an every other year guy.
9: Yeah.
10: It's kind of been the Brett Saberhagen brought up, for those who don't remember. Brett Saberhagen, pitcher for the Royals. Couple of Cy Young Award seasons. Not so great in between them.
9: No, it's great to see. So we talked about Cody Bellinger last hour on the show going, boy, good for him winning
10: sure.
9: the All-Star MVP. But his career really wasn't what it was supposed to be when you think about him and Aaron Judge breaking in at the same time. And all of a sudden now here's Cody Bellinger on his third team. Like, it's been good, but it's not been great. Like, this is a great, that's one of the things I like to do the most at All-Star games is take a look at specific guys that make headline. You look at their careers and you see them in a very small sample size and you start to ask and answer a lot of questions about their careers, what they've been doing. And the guys tonight really are Cease and Bellinger. Right. Mm-hmm. The ones that are doing that. We have a bigger point to make about the pitching overall, but like the two big names coming out of the game tonight, when you go, man, Dylan Cease is just that kind of dude. And I don't understand how his ERA is near 5 every other year. Right. And Cody Bellinger, like, you know, here he is, All-Star game MVP. And how is he not still a Dodger? How is he not still hitting in the middle of that lineup? How is it not still a West Coast, East Coast rivalry with Aaron Judge? Like, how is that not still happening? Like, to me, those are the most interesting things coming off the game.
10: No, you break guys that have been around and get their long road back into an All-Star berth, right? Bellinger last was there in 2019 for Dylan Cease. One of the other things trending about him, the fact that there was a 250th USA patch on those Toronto Blue Jays jerseys.
9: Toronto's been around for, I mean, the Canada's been around for a long time.
10: People are raising their hand going, annexation.
9: How long has Canada been a country? Here we go. Canada. Okay, Canada is 159 years old.
10: But he had the USA patch. And people are just like, okay. That's kind of weird that they still put it on the Blue Jays.
9: That's all right.
10: Which is fine. But
9: July 1st, 1867, Canada's been a country since.
10: Well, there you go.
9: I would have said, well, I thought
10: seems like that's something I would have memorized at some point and forgotten.
9: I think 1867 is when the quarterfinals of the NHL playoffs started. And we just finished with the Hurricanes winning the cup.
10: Just got it done there.
9: Right? Like, I think Canada was settled just so hockey could be invented.
10: Oh.
9: Yeah. We need a place to go skate. Well, it's really cold up there. They got lots of ponds and stuff. Let's go there.
10: That's pretty good. I like that.
9: If you said to me, how old is Canada?
10: Is that part of that Larry David alternate history thing?
9: when you think about, like, here's the thing. Like, okay, so, you know, we have the United States. Mm-hmm. You're 250 years old, but the land is a little bit older, obviously. I said, okay, so 250th anniversary since 1776. Okay, I got it. But then I said, you know, but we had that land, right? Like we went all the way west, right? To mm-hmm. We went west. But we didn't have any maps or anything. We didn't go up. We didn't know what was going on. Lewis and Clark are going to go west, and we're going to go west. We're going to see what we get, right? Okay, we went west. Why didn't we go further north? Why did we stop?
10: Because they feared the north. Just talking about.
9: Hey, it's getting really cold, man. It's just too cold.
10: Well, it might have been
9: why
10: that.
9: Why did we go north? Why did
10: they heard guys
9: go
10: left
9: north?
10: And they never came back, and they found them as popsicles.
9: No, I mean, you had to get up there during the summer at some point.
10: But they found them thawed out.
9: But why? Like, I mean, you know, for Canada was, you know, we're 250. Like Canada, like it's not like okay, we made it here, and then you know, Canada became quickly after.
10: I have an answer.
9: We had almost 100 years to
10: say,
9: let's go north.
10: They were fearful. They were ran into a pack of bison.
9: Oh, too soon. Too soon, man.
10: He's evidently been in a safe house at one of the Buffalo Wild Wings. Too
2: soon. The bison? Yeah, answer.
10: That's the bison. Yeah, that's
9: right. Oh, Mary Mack, you have an answer for us?
2: Well, this is just from school and what I remember.
9: Okay.
2: Well,
9: but you're very recently from
2: school.
9: We had
2: the Great Migration.
9: Hmm? Okay. You're very recently from school, so that's good.
2: Well, I'm actually back in school right now.
9: Oh, congratulations.
10: Hey, Rodney, good job.
9: Okay.
2: Thank you. Anyway, so we have the Great Migration.
9: Yeah.
2: After that, towards west, then that's when the gold rush started happening.
9: Okay.
2: And then also, you have to also consider we probably didn't go up north because of the Native Americans as well. And also, the French colonized a good part of Canada as well.
10: Well, they would have quit.
9: Yeah, but here's the thing.
10: Or committed a bad foul and given a game away.
9: I look at it like this, right? I look at it like this. You guys ever play Minecraft?
2: Yes.
9: You get a Minecraft, right? You get a whole world. You got to explore it, right?
10: So Chicken jockey!
9: I explore a bunch of places. Uh-huh. I find civilizations. I find places. Okay. You know, okay. We get different fields where I can warp into other lands. But I explore the whole thing. I don't just go to one place and go back, right? I explore the whole thing. Like, why? How come when we went left, we could have gone further north? Why didn't we?
2: Well, just like in Minecraft, there's zombies and there's people who throw arrows and all of that stuff.
9: I would have learned about that I haven't been in school for a while, but I think I would have learned about, oh yeah, remember the zombie. Oh yeah, the zombies along the Canadian, right where Michigan is, right around the mitten, all those lakes, there are all the zombies. We couldn't go up.
2: Don't talk about my home state like that.
9: We couldn't get up there. I vacationed in Detroit. Just so you know.
2: I'm from there.
9: Okay. I vacation
2: well,
9: there.
2: Adjacent.
9: Yeah, you Detroit.
10: Yeah, yeah.
9: Detroit
10: oh, yeah, it's Detroit.
9: What's adjacent. Detroit adjacent? Pennsylvania. Oh, okay, okay.
2: No, not that far out. I'm not Arnie Spanier.
9: All right. But I mean, really, why did we could have gone a little bit further north?
10: Had to drag Arnie.
9: Arnie getting sideswiped there for a second.
10: Well, because he claims he's a New York. He was trying to fight about you and your Knicks fandom, saying he's a better Knicks fan because he's closer.
2: Now he's saying
10: because
2: that he's
10: you're
2: North African.
10: Out here, it doesn't count.
9: Okay.
10: I'm sorry, Mary. Go ahead.
2: Now he's saying he's North African.
10: Oh,
2: okay. He told me this on Sunday.
9: Wow.
10: That escalated quickly.
9: Okay. All right. That's okay. I got to go back to school to see that kind
10: that,
9: of geography.
10: Now that's fuzzy
9: that's
10: math.
9: Geography, yeah.
10: Yeah.
9: But I still can't understand. Like in Minecraft, we go and explore. Wait, we couldn't even say, hey, let's go north. A little bit further north. I'm a little bit further north.
10: A little bit north now.
9: Why are we stopping at Maine? Ah, we're stopping at Maine. How about we just, there's lots of land. Let's keep going up there.
10: I mean, with our hubris.

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2: Not all screen time is created equal, and a new study out of Sweden is helping us understand this even better. So researchers followed more than 20,000 people over nearly two decades and determined that passive screen time, like sitting on the couch and watching television, raised someone's risk of dementia. But if they did something active, like reading, puzzles, or interacting with other people, this same group of people saw their risk of dementia drop. Just like you gotta put the work in to keep your body in shape as you age, you basically have to do the same thing with your brain. A couple things I have found to help: working to learn something new every day, whatever it might be, challenging yourself in some way every day, and really importantly, staying socially active. Some days that means meeting friends in person. Other days, maybe an email, a text, or a phone call. Just stay engaged. I'm Dr. Sanjay Gupta, helping you live a better life.
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0: 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Every Ramon song, no song is longer than 75 seconds.
1: It's a wise move. Yeah. Get them on, get them over, get them in.
0: Best of the Ramones, all 12 songs, 11 minutes long.
1: Now how much would you pay?
0: So, we'll have more on the MLB All-Star Game, including a big hot take about the MVP coming up in a bit. But we know what half of the World Cup final is going to be as Spain beats France earlier today 2-0. And two big things coming off this game. The first one, this was decided with this play in the first half, and I get it, but I absolutely hate it.
2: Stretch out and reach that one. Early cross, back post, too far for Oyarzabal. Dina never saw your ball coming. He fouled him. It's a penalty.
0: There it was on Big Fox. The big call right there. The penalty. Yamal comes in, draws a penalty. Spain makes it, and that was really it. Yeah, I mean, they get a goal later on in the second half in the 59th minute, but they would have won 1-0 without that because France just did not play well.
1: It was not their day, no question about it, but you can hear it on the call. Didn't see him coming.
0: No, and that's the thing is, like, I get that it's a foul. I get it, right? The ball was coming down. The defender, Digne, tried to clear it out. Yamal comes from behind him, doesn't really try to go for the ball, just runs into where Digne is kicking, and of course he draws the foul. Now, I get it. It's a foul, but I still hated it. I still hated it because what is the defender supposed to do, right? Yamal comes from behind him. He's trying to turn and kick the ball and get it out, and I get that, okay, it's a high kick and it's a roundhouse kind of kick, but the ball is coming down. He's in the spot for it. And Yamal doesn't really make a play for the ball, even though he touched. He just goes in. He does the SGA. I'm going in for contact.
1: But he gets in the space, and he does touch the ball before he gets kicked.
0: Yeah, but where does he touch the ball?
1: Up in his shoulder, yeah. Maybe his arm.
0: Okay.
1: But either way, he plays on as opposed to, hey, let me wait for the ball to fall from the heavens a roadhouse kick. And I'm kicking a watermelon or something. I don't know.
0: I hate it.
1: A stage show.
0: I hate it because this is 4 years of planning and playing, and here is a play where it's not advantage for either team. I don't know what you expect the defender to do, especially when Yamal comes in and just tries to create contact, right? Like SGA, what I say, he goes into the lane, he's got no prayer, but I'm going to create contact. I'm going to the free throw line, right? Like that was the plan. And that decided the semifinal of the World Cup. That decided 4 years for France and 4 years for Spain. That one play. I get the call, but I hate it. At the same time, I respect the hell out of Yamal. It's the best play he's made in the World Cup. He's had a disappointing World Cup overall, but again, he's 19 years old. But not many players would have the wherewithal, and I love when heady players can anticipate plays and see things. Like, I really appreciate that in the game because many guys would have just hung back, would have stopped running, would have tried to just get in the way of it to try to deflect the ball after it's kicked out, or they, I'm not going to get involved in a physical play. And he saw, if I go and get involved here and I create contact, I might get a penalty because it's in the box, and that's exactly what happened, right? That's a play that, 75, 80, 90% of the other strikers and other big forwards, other players wouldn't think to make, but he goes to make it. So I give him the nod because he makes an incredibly heady play, and he does that. At the same time, like I said, I get all of that. I hate that that was a penalty. I hate that that was a penalty. I hate that that decided the game.
1: Yeah, I think ultimately you had 90-plus minutes to do something else, and France did zero. It is a play. Obviously, a goal is huge for as stingy as Spain's defense has been. I just didn't like the play by the defender. Like, it was a terrible decision to not play the ball and wait, not having any spatial awareness. Not look. He had no idea what was going on around him.
0: He thought he had space.
1: He thought he was there by himself, so I could do this roundhouse. I kind of went Fruit Ninja kind of thing, thinking he was going to slice it in half. Yeah. Was what I was going for there. But like he goes and he turns and is like, "Oh wait, this guy's body is suddenly there." Like, dude, you played how many soccer games?
3: Yeah.
1: That how many times can you legit in the box? Mm-hmm. Would you play a ball like that?
0: Yeah.
1: You don't.
3: Yeah.
1: Ever. Like, you bring it down, you pass back to the goalie, you kick it out about, whatever the case is, to think that he in his mind would have enough space to do that roundhouse no-look kick is asinine to me. Well, no matter how many times I've watched
0: it. He's thinking, I can get this out of trouble. I have to get it out of here, and this is the way to do it. If I try to play it off the bounce, if I try to trap it, if I try anything, someone's going to get on me. There's no time for me to get this cleanly. Someone's then going to get out. So I need to kind of one-time this to try to get it out.
1: Sure.
0: So I get what he was thinking on. I understand what he's thinking on that. I just don't know what people expect with, you know, if your back is to somebody and someone comes from behind you to turn around. Like I said, I get it's a penalty. I get it. I
1: Roadhouse.
0: Get it right away, and I get it all. I just hate that was a play because it didn't give advantage. If it stopped an advantage for Spain, I get it, right? If Yamal had a clear path to the ball and he was after the ball, I get it. If he and Yamal were jostling for position and that happened, I get it. If it was such a play where Spain wasn't going to get control of it and they could and you can see that that France wasn't going to control it and Spain would get it in the box. I get all of those things, but there was no advantage there. There was no play. It looked like it was going to be a play where the ball's going to bounce high in the air. Someone's going to grab it. And that is what winds up deciding the World Cup. And for France, a team that had run through everybody the way they did. And for Spain, a team that, look, these are two of the best four teams overall. Again, this is 4 years that comes down to a whistle where, yeah, here's a play that didn't really stop a scoring opportunity, and it winds up being something that is a penalty. I just didn't like that.
1: Well,
0: there.
1: In the end, if you randomly kick a guy in the leg, yeah, it is a penalty.
0: Yeah, but if it's coming from behind, what do you expect, right? You're coming from behind, and I'm going to turn, and all of a sudden, oh, here we are. Oh,
1: hey, you know what? Soccer works that way. Yeah, the guy may come up on
0: he
1: you.
0: He ran into the kick.
1: No, let me ask you this. Is it an unwritten rule that as an attacker, you're supposed to quit on the play?
0: No. I said he made a great play.
1: Like, is that as a defender, again, you've got to mind your space and recognize objects in mirror maybe closing on you pretty fast. No.
0: But
1: especially Yamal.
0: But he didn't go for the ball.
1: The ball hit him, though.
0: I know, but he just ran to run into the kick and the ball happened to hit him. Like, it's not like he ran to where the ball was. I'm going to stop right here. No, he ran into the kick. Like, I'm going to get kicked. You heard of roughing the kicker. This was kicking the rougher.
1: Well, I mean,
0: right? So, I mean, that's what you had.
1: Hey, you know what? He wore one for the team, and he got to the ball before he got kicked.
0: After review, roughing the kicker has become kicking the rougher. Penalty.
1: Red card.
0: I don't love for him to say that. Roughing the kicker is kicking the rougher. Penalty right there. He points to the spot right there.
1: Right there.
0: Now, the other part of this is that, again, we've said this a couple of times, but now to have a wide-angle lens of the United States loss to Belgium, you can feel better about the United States losing after today, because what happened to France and how France came out for this game is exactly what happened to the United States. France came out poorly. They came out, they looked nervous. Right? They didn't look like they were the same French team that we had seen throughout the first 3.5 weeks of the tournament. Right? Okay. Olysee was terrible. Right? He had the worst game that mm-hmm. he's played throughout the entire tournament. He's one of their top three players, right? You saw after the game, Mbappe said, I disagree with the tactics that we had. I don't think we had great tactics. And the French coach, it's his last game, and they were trying to become the first team to go to three straight World Cup finals. It's disarray for France after this game. But nobody is saying, this is it. We have to have sweeping changes, and we have to redo the entire youth system in France to get better players in here. No, France picked a bad time to have a bad game. All of the things that happened to France today happened to the United States going into the Belgium game. Now, am I saying United States and France are the same teams? No, but United States coming into a game against Belgium that should have been a toss-up type game, just like France and Spain should have been a toss-up type game, but Spain dominated because France came out so poorly. The United States, all three goals were our fault. We came out flat. Belgium knew, and I give Belgium credit, they played well, just like Spain played well, but we were our own worst enemy. We had a bad game. That's not the team we were the first 2.5 weeks of the World Cup. So but yet for us, it's, we need a completely new youth system. We need a new head coach, all these things. No, you just need the general changes that happen after a World Cup. Okay. The coach is pretty good, right? Remember where we were 4 years ago after Berhalter. You really want to go through that search for a coach again? I think the coach is good. I think we have the building blocks of three or four players that are world-class players, Balogun and Freeman and Tillman. Some of the gold, the golden generation, yeah, I'm ready to say goodbye to, because one thing for them the last near decade is that they come out flat way too often. And this is Pulisic, this is McKennie, this is a lot of other guys. You know what? I've seen enough of them. I've seen enough of them playing poorly because they come out of a game flat. So it's time for new players. I've always said it's easier to get them, to get players that are more mentally tougher than it is to get players who are physically tougher, right? The physical stuff we're okay with now. We have the play, the physical talent of the players is good. It's the mental part of it. It's just a natural progression of, okay, United States, we won our group. We don't usually win our group, right? We made it. We won a knockout round game. We don't usually win a knockout round. Okay, we did pretty well, but yet we lose, and it's, oh my goodness, we had to change everything. No, this is just in the light of day again, having this far, you know, another week back going, okay, well, all right, Belgium really played Spain tough. That was really difficult. And man, Belgium, if they didn't have their backup keeper in, maybe they would have tied Spain. Look how good Spain is. And if we played our normal game, we might have beaten Belgium. Now you have France. The exact same thing happened. Sometimes teams come out badly, even in big games, even in semifinal games of the World Cup. It happens this way in soccer. So yeah, it's not quite the doom and gloom. Again, we had a bad time for a bad game, but this is not let's tear it all down and start over. It's okay, what worked, and let's just move into 2030.
1: I think I'm gonna try to use an analogy. We were talking about manifest destiny and migration, all this stuff. The French have gotten all the way west and they got their gold, right? They've won before. For the United States, this was the, hey, we're moving along. Hey, did we ever hear back from Ralph and his group of people that were heading out west? And then they find him. I guess that's as far as they got. And we're all feeling a little bit peckish and having our issues here. I think it's about as far as we're going to get. And you're sad, and it's lather, rinse, repeat kind of thing here. And you fall, and that's where you set up your tents and plant your flag, because that's as far as you got. So for France, since they've won before, since they were runners up before, all of that, you don't have to tear it all down because you know what it's like to win. For the United States, we had a couple of games where it looked good. We had a couple of games that looked great. Balogun talking today saying, yeah, everybody seemed kind of rattled and we're out of sorts. Okay, cool. But that's persistent. We haven't solved that issue yet.
0: No, but we're a top 15 team looking to be a top 10 team.
1: And I get
0: that's doable.
1: But that's the thing, though. What's that gap? I don't know.
0: I don't
1: because we played so miserably in that game.
0: But we had played so well up until that point, and we made our own mistakes.
1: This is the Rocky analogy. We played a bunch of bums.
0: No, okay.
1: They were handpicked.
0: I don't think Belgium did anything for Matt Fries to kick the back of the ground like Young Wei Ku. Okay, I don't think that was Matt Fries.
1: They were in his head.
0: I don't think it was Belgium where Tim Ream decided to guard nobody and give away that first goal. Right?
1: Yeah, were smart enough to let us implode and then just mocked us. Says we had possession.
0: No, Belgium saw the first 10 minutes. They're not ready for this game, right? We heard they had a really bad warm up. The United States bad warm up. All the stuff. Yes, I get it. Belgium didn't do anything other than know, okay, we control this game. They're not ready for this, right? Okay, but this doesn't mean that all of a sudden our talent is way there. We gotta just blow it up and start over again. This is not an NFL
1: half
0: team.
1: Half of the game is 90% mental, man.
0: It's not like the Jets where every couple of years you just got to blow it up and start over again. I mean, just loss to Belgium. Things are a little bit better than you thought. You could feel better about USA losing than you did going into this.
1: I like that Perry positive.
0: Time now to find out what's trending in the wide world of sports. But guy's been called the Perry positive of Fox Sports Radio.
3: Perry?
0: It's Chris Perfect.
4: Hello, Perry.
0: Well,
4: hello,
0: Perry positive kind of rolls off the tongue.
3: Well, actually, close to Perry. I've been positive. Percy.
0: Percy positive.
3: Percy. My sister apparently couldn't say Chris when she was a baby.
0: So she said Percy?
3: So she said Percy. So every time the World Cup would actually roll around, Netherlands used to have a player named Robin van Persie.
0: Okay.
3: So we'd always like point him out. It's like, hey, look, it's Percy up there, the other person.
0: Right. Wasn't he the guitarist for Cheap Trick? Robin van Persie?
1: Well, he's also Percival Pringle before he became Paul Bearer.
0: Percy Pringle.
3: Right. Percy Pringle. Anyway. The American League defeated the National League in the MLB All-Star Game 4-0. Cody Bellinger, Yankees outfielder, was named MVP. He hit in the first inning, drove in two runs. By the way, you guys were talking about Junior Caminero. We have some good news after he left the game. in the third inning being hit by a pitch. X-rays have come back negative on his injured hand, so he looks like he has avoided any kind of major injury that would keep him out for a lot of the season. So, Caminero.
0: Caminero. It smells like a steak and seats 35.
3: 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You guys have been talking about it. Spain punched their ticket to the World Cup final. They are back in the final for the first time after winning their first World Cup trophy back in 2010, defeating France 2-0. It's their third consecutive victory over their European neighbors in the past 2 years. They await the winner of England and Argentina. That showdown coming on Wednesday at 3 p.m. Eastern on Fox. And, of course, the big investigation in the NBA right now is dealing with the Los Angeles Clippers. The NBA recently nixed the trade, put a hold on the trade of Kawhi Leonard to the Toronto Raptors. And apparently the investigation has now expanded beyond just the salary cap circumvention with the aspiration deal, but now includes other improper expenses provided to Kawhi Leonard by the team, as well as a possible second unreported endorsement deal with a different company. That's right, two different companies for planting trees. There's so many trees that have to be planted in Los Angeles. However, NBA Commissioner Adam Silver did say the investigation needs to be wrapped up before the season begins.
0: No, good luck.
1: What did the Lorax have to say about that?
0: They found an entirely new set of trees. That's going to take us into 2030. We'll have the next World Cup before this gets solved.
3: Well, just you stopping climate change. You got to plant more trees.
0: Thanks a bunch, Chris.
3: We'll see you guys.
1: See you, Chris.
0: Jason Smith, Mike Harmon, live from the Fox Sports Radio studios. Coming up next, you want a hot take on who the real MVP of tonight's All-Star game was? 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
16: A better life with Dr. Sanjay Gupta.
13: As someone who's been married nearly 25 years, I'll tell you, there's a lot of great things about having a spouse. And according to a new study out of the University of Miami Health System, marriage might even be linked to a lower risk of cancer. Why? Well, the researchers said people who are married are less likely to engage in risky behavior. They're more likely to get a nudge to go to regular preventive medicine appointments and screenings. And they have a partner to share the load of family obligations, household chores, and finances. No one is saying you should get married in the pursuit of better health. But if you are single, how can you build a strong support system to maybe get some of these same benefits? 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I'm Dr. Sanjay Gupta, helping you live a better life.
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0: goodness. Old friend down the hallway, Nikki Sixx and his band.
1: Fox Sports Radio, the Jason Smith Show with my best friend, Mike Harmon. So, the MVP of the All-Star game tonight goes to Cody Bellinger, who hit a two-hopper up the middle in the first inning to drive in two runs, and that was your MVP swing.
0: Hit them where they ain't, baby.
1: Part of a 4-0 win by the American League over the National League. And winning the MVP, I'm like, okay, really? But
0: it just leaves
1: honestly,
0: you unsatisfied.
1: It is.
0: Kind of like the penalty in the
1: I could do it with my left hand, but I feel satisfied. If you really want to give the MVP to the most deserving people, because I would say it's people.
0: You're going to say Vargas?
1: You could say, you could say Philadelphia fans, what are you going to remember from this All-Star game? Boy, they booed the hell out of everybody. They wanted to remind us we are the city that booed Santa Claus and try to climb up greased up poles after we win Super Bowls. Don't forget, this is who we are. We're booing everybody.
0: Like, well, you got New York living up here. Everybody's positive, singing Kumbaya, hand in hand.
1: Yeah.
0: So the Philadelphia fans said, we're going the other way.
1: Well, we're losing our identity. We want to know, we are these fans. We hate everything. Gotcha. This is who we are right now, man. We're booing everybody. Just want you to know that, okay? Because when people think back to this All-Star game, they're going to go, what was the All-Star game? You say, oh, the 14 All-Star game in New York. Okay, I don't remember anything. Oh, the 15 All-Star game here. The 2007 All-Star game in Arlington. I don't remember. Oh, the 26 All-Star game in Philly. Oh, yeah, when they booed everybody. I mean, okay, so you can give it to the Philadelphia fans. Clearly, you can make a big plaque for them with like a, you know, I don't know, just a raspberry sound effect coming off it, you press a button, you just hear a boo. But quite honestly, if you're really looking to say, okay, here's your MVP, I would give it to all 11 pitchers from the American League. All 11. Because 3-hitter, shutout, 15 strikeouts.
0: No, that's good, yeah.
1: Give it to, I mean, you just put all 11 guys up there with the one bat that got there for the All-Star Game MVP trophy. It would look like the Knicks all trying to get a touch of the Larry O'Brien trophy, right? Put all 11 pitchers out there. You can't say, you only pitched a third of an inning. You walked a guy. 11 pitchers. This was the story of the game. I've never seen a more dominant All-Star game from the pitching perspective than what we saw here. And I watched Pedro Martinez strike everybody out in the first two innings of a game. Like, this was top to bottom of an All-Star game, the best hitters in the National League. And it was 3 hits, 15 strikeouts, and no runs. Like, all 11 pitchers. Like, what? It's the MVP of the All-Star game. What? Give it to what the real story of the game was. And it's not Cody Bellinger and his 3-hop. Now it's going to be an 8-hopper by the time it all said and done. not his dribbler in front of the plate.
0: A dribbler.
1: That drove in two runs because of a wild
0: that
1: throw.
0: Swinging bunch.
1: Yes.
0: I mean, come on.
1: Yeah. I mean, come on,
0: he
1: man.
0: And Ben Rice get the American League started. But I agree with you. C's had 3 strikeouts in the first. The only blemish was that pesky Freddie Freeman at bat that went on forever for a walk.
1: That was a long
0: time.
1: But,
0: I mean, fantastic effort by the American League showing their dominance.
1: Yeah, I mean, look, this is a case of, all right, I know it's 11 guys, but give it to all 11
0: guys.
1: Here's
0: the question, though. Did Dave Roberts sabotage the second half of the season by leaving Sanchez in to get battered around?
1: Exit out by DeFresca, exit Swollen Dome, the Jason Smith Show with my best friend Mike Harmon. Coming up next, my buddy Ben Maller. 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
14: If I were to ask you what makes for a good night's sleep, you'd probably say a dark, quiet room, not too many things on your mind. But every night when you go to get some Z's, how often do you really think about the temperature in your bedroom? Temperature may be one of the most underappreciated factors in sleep. That's according to the Senior Vice President of Research and Scientific Affairs at the National Sleep Foundation. We often hear about lights and screens and stress, but even modest changes in temperature and airflow can influence both how quickly you fall asleep and how deeply you stay asleep. Most experts will recommend a room temperature of 60 to 67 degrees Fahrenheit. You might also experiment with your sheets and what you actually wear to bed. Play around a bit and see what improves your sleep. You might be delightfully surprised. I'm Dr. Sanjay Gupta, helping you live a better life.
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2: Punch the ticket to the World Cup final, seeking its second trophy in the nation's history. They defeated France 2-0 on Tuesday, their third consecutive victory over their European neighbors in the past 2 years. First goal came after Lamine Yamal was fouled in the 22nd minute, drawing a penalty kick, and Pedro Porro put in the insurance goal in the 55th. They await the winner of England and Argentina on Wednesday. Cody Bellinger was named MLB's All-Star MVP. He drove in 2 runs in the first inning as the American League cruised to victory 4-0 over the National League. The Athletic is reporting the NBA's investigation into the LA Clippers has grown in scope, and it is no longer just about salary cap circumvention with the aspiration deal, but now includes other improper expenses provided to Kawhi Leonard by the team. I'm Chris Perfett.
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9: An all-star game in a bandbox. What could possibly happen? But offense. Not quite. Welcome in the beginning of another night of the Ben Maller Show. We are in the air everywhere. The Maller mouthpiece has been activated as we bamboozle you. Coast to coast, border to border, and beyond, on the vast and tantalizingly powerful microphones of FSR emanating live.
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9: 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Fats in Philadelphia is very depressed right now because of the All-Star Week festivities there. 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
10: Do it live!
9: That's right. Well, we're back at it again in the Audio Dojo. This is the final night before the curtain goes up. There's a lot of excitement. Craft Services was in here setting some things up. We've got some balloon people that are showing up later. Big night. The red, white, and blue bunting will be out for the Benny Awards. It's going to be massive. The greatest night of the summer. Now, it's not tonight. This is not going to be a bad show. It's just not going to be as good as the Benny festivities there, the Mallorpalooza, which will take over tomorrow, the 26th edition of the Mallorpalooza, which is going to be epic, absolutely epic. That is not our story right now. We'll talk more about that as we go through the night, and I think we're pretty much full. There might be one or two slots left. I think pretty much everything, a lot of people at the last minute here trying to get in on this. We may add an extra wrinkle to it. We've spent some discussions. We've had some meetings about that. We'll tell you about that as we go through the overnight. Our lead this hour, though. Don't bear the lead, my man. All right, we're not. We go to the city of Brotherly Love. They played the 96th edition of the Midsummer Classic. Now, remember, for many years, they played two All-Star games a year. Can you imagine if they tried to play two All-Star games now? These players bitch and complain so much. Oh, my God. Back then, players thought, well, this is a great opportunity to promote the game of baseball. Now, it's really fascinating to see how this has all played out. Anyway, the Midsummer Classic took place on Tuesday night. It was on Fox. Did you watch? Perhaps not. Well, we watched, so you would not have to. The American League All-Stars soundly defeated the National League All-Stars 4-0. Now, if you were looking for drama, if you were looking for excitement, heroics, you got that in the Home Run Derby. You did not get that in the 2026 MLB All-Star game as the AL picks up the win. Now, they have dominated over the years. They had not won since way back in 2024. I can't believe it. I barely remember that. I was a little child back in 2024. So it was all about the pitching. Was it good pitching, bad hitting? Toronto's Dylan Cease setting the tone. The lid lifter, strikeout 1, 2, 3. There you go, strikeout 3. Scoreless first inning. And the AL staff took the baton and completed the shutout. The National League All-Stars getting Bupkis, Squadoosh. And the pitching staff for the American League combining for an all-star game record. 15 strikeouts and allowing just 3 hits. Holy Bob Gibson, Batman. Now, the only additional scoring came in the 8th inning when someone named Miguel Vargas, we're told he plays for the White Sox, crushed a 433-foot home run, a moonshot to extend the AL lead to the final score, which was 4-0. So that is a good jumping off point. Let us discuss the question for the esteemed panel, and here it is. Give me the thumbnail recap. What stood out? What are you going to remember about the 2026 MLB All-Star game in Philly? So I've got Princess Cruises, Bud Light, and Hallmark card. And we'll put all of these things together, and we are going to do the Hoagie Pogie. I don't even know what that is. It just sounds like it rhymes, so the Hoagie Pogie. All right, now, A, the All-Star game, which my favorite parts of the All-Star game are the mascot photo, and that's done prior to the game, and then I also enjoy the introductions when the players come out and they're wearing their uniforms. And it's nice that baseball decided to actually go back to that, as they had gotten away with it. They were playing softball uniforms for a good amount of time, and they've gone back to the traditional uniforms in the All-Star game. As far as the game itself, this All-Star game, it was the National League All-Stars provided a syllabus on how to provide a disaster class. This was a fest. It was a snooze fest. I mean, you don't have to sugarcoat it. We're not a daytime show. We're on overnight. We can tell the truth. It sucked. All right, this was not just a loss for the National League. It was a total Philly flop. You know how I had that Philly special in the Super Bowl against the Patriots? Well, this was the Philly flop. It began with starter Christopher Sanchez, who ran into some early command issues, shall we say, and by the time the first thing was over, he had gotten tattooed so badly. How badly? It was so badly that the mound should have come with a yellow and black parental advisory sticker they could have put right there on the mound. Now, the American League effectively decided the game in the top of the first inning. They hung a 3-spot crooked number up, courtesy of Ben Rice, who sucked in the Home Run Derby. We had a ribby signal here, and then a 2-run knock by former Dodger and current Yankee Cody Bellinger, and that was it. And he rode that. That opening swing, Bellinger was the All-Star Game MVP, a rather lackluster MVP. Now, the reason he was the MVP is they could not slice up the trophy to give every single pitcher for the American League a piece of the trophy, and then they had to figure out the math on that. Does everyone get the MVP bonus? So they just said, well, give it to Bellinger. That's it. Now, as for the other thing that I jotted down regarding the game itself on the notes app that I have, the Philadelphia delegation led by Christopher Sanchez, if this was a political rally, that was a total crash course on failure. So Sanchez got lit up. Kyle Schwarber got beat the other night in the home run derby at the buzzer by Jordan Walker, the Redbirds. So that began the thing. You had Schwarber, Bryce Harper, and Brandon Marsh, who got five at-bats, went 0 for 5 with four strikeouts. I didn't play in the All-Star game. I'm told that's not good. It was an emasculating performance. These hometown heroes went full Princess Cruises. They wanted to escape completely and enjoy the freedom of a nice, relaxing cruise. Unfortunately, they were playing baseball, and that was a blueprint for failure. Is this a preview of coming attractions for the Philadelphia Phillies if they were to make the playoffs down the line? Is this what we're going to get from Schwarber and Harper and Sanchez in the postseason? Stay tuned. It was amusing yet again, as most of the people who were on camera in the crowd were decked out in Philadelphia Philly paraphernalia, and they didn't seem too pleased. They did not seem too pleased. Now, page two. The broadcast for the All-Star game was not received very well. It was heavily criticized. Now, Major League Baseball made it a point of emphasis in this All-Star game. If you didn't see it or hear about it, I know Oscar Jant was watching every pitch, but for those of you that weren't, they made a point of emphasis of having what I believe is a new record for bits, as my program director years ago would say, shtickala. A lot of bits, kibbles and bits during the game there, as the theory was they were trying to showcase the personality of the stars of baseball with endless in-game interviews, skits, and other stuff. It was literally everywhere during the broadcast. So the question, give me your thoughts on the mic'd up players and all the other stuff, the 2026 All-Star Game added features, the add-ons to the All-Star Game. So this came, people are going to blame Fox and TV and all that. I promise you, I know a little bit how they make the sausage. This came from 245 Park Avenue, Midtown Manhattan. 245 Park Avenue, Midtown Manhattan. Those little weasels. Yeah, little weasels. In my head, and I know I'm going to date myself, but there used to be these great commercials from Bud Light back in the day, and I thought of that commercial thing when I was watching the All-Star game. Back in the day, they had these real men of genius, and it would be like, if we were to make a commercial, it would be like, today we salute you, Mr. Marketer, turn the All-Stars into Twitch streamer guy, morphing the game into the unholy love child of a Saturday Night Live episode and a corporate TED Talk. One star simply played baseball, but you asked, what if we turned them into YouTube influencers while they were playing baseball? You gave us nonstop sketches and forced fun, like Toronto's Dylan Cease and A's catcher Shea Langeliers looking miserable as they were mic'd up while going against Juan Soto. It got so bad that Cease actually quizzed John Smoltz, the broadcaster, for advice mid-count. Who could forget Kyle Schwarber's earpiece falling out three times while he was trying to hit in the All-Star game? Or Bryce Harper looking visibly disgusted during the direct interview while he was trying to hit? And then you had, for somebody, this very odd roundtable where you had Justin Verlander, Cam Schlittler, and The Miz. It looked like they were doing a Zoom call during the pandemic while the game was going on, and now The Miz and Schlittler didn't seem too pleased. Verlander was seemingly angling for some kind of broadcasting job. He seemed like he was kind of into it. So crack open a cold Bud Light. Oh, great sultan of simultaneous content. And you traditionalists out there, you just wanted a clean game, just wanted to watch the game, but you knew that Major League Baseball marketing knows today's audiences that aren't even watching the All-Star game, they crave live stream reaction videos. And that is exactly what they got. All right, now, last word. So at the very end of the broadcast with the announcers, I noticed something, and I want to run this by you, because in my head, this is something. I don't know if you agree with me or not. So John Smoltz, the Fox commentator, at the very end of the game, he thanked all the All-Stars who bothered to show up to the game. All right, and those that participated in their little shtick on the broadcast. So the question, did John Smoltz have alternative motives with the end of All-Star message? So it sounded to me the tone was what we like to call a dead giveaway. Dead giveaway. John Smoltz was not just dropping a little polite hint. He was throwing a wicked curveball like he was back with the Atlanta Braves years ago and had some serious attitude. It was a masterpiece of passive-aggressive snark. That's what it sounded like. Like a drive-by wrapped in a Hallmark card. And to an old-school guy, skipping the Midsummer Classic, which is a great honor, is total sacrilege. And so it sounded, just the tone, you know, it's like when he aggressively praised the guys who actually had the decency, the common courtesy to show up and take part in the dumb bits they were doing. The subtext was deafening. Right? It seemed like he was firing heavy artillery, throwing mortars directly at the two biggest stars in baseball who I don't think were there. Aaron Judge and Shohei Ohtani and those guys got, and the others, there were others that were not part of this game and treated it like it was a root canal. And Smoltz, I got the vibe, and again, I'm using some psychobabble here, that Smoltz's real message was dripping in acid. It's like, hey, congratulations to the players who didn't treat this showcase like a painful dentist appointment. And again, that's how it sounded on my TV. We also had the near miss heard round the world, the near miss heard round the world. Well, what is that? That would be Junior Caminero, the Tampa Bay Rays third baseman, who was knocked out of the All-Star game. And in the incident happened. It was in the third inning. He got hit by a pitch, and he immediately ran off the field and went in for X-rays, got hit on the hand, and the X-rays were negative. He's, I think, fourth in baseball. He got 28 dingers this year. And it is baseball, though. So even if you don't have a broken bone, it is possible as a baseball player, Junior Caminero could be out for a while. Baseball players generally do not have toughness. They, generally speaking, are down for the count quite often when things like this happen. So we'll see if he's out for any period of time. But at least not broken, so it would appear that if Junior Caminero is out for a bit, so be it. I did get into a little text thing with some friends of mine in the media world. We were all going back and forth. Well, we did the what if, or I guess what aboutism, what if, you know, that whole thing. What about if Ohtani was playing and he got hit? Would this be the end of the All-Star game? Would they get rid of it? And we were in agreement. We were kind of in agreement that there would be if Ohtani or Judge got hurt in the All-Star game, got hit by a pitch, they'd make it like the NFL and just have tic-tac-toe and volleyball and the other bullcrap they do in the NFL and get rid of the All-Star game. Junior Caminero, though, even though he's a good player, not a big enough star for that. I mean, it turns out he's okay. All right, is the Ben Maller Show, and if you would like to be part, you can join us right now. We open up the lines across America at 877-99 on Fox. But we're always live and local in your eardrums, 877-996-6369. Also on the X machine, at Ben Maller. That's at

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18: If I were to ask you what makes for a good night's sleep, you'd probably say a dark, quiet room, not too many things on your mind. But every night when you go to get some Z's, how often do you really think about the temperature in your bedroom? Temperature may be one of the most underappreciated factors in sleep. That's according to the Senior Vice President of Research and Scientific Affairs at the National Sleep Foundation. We often hear about lights and screens and stress, but even modest changes in temperature and airflow can influence both how quickly you fall asleep and how deeply you stay asleep. Most experts will recommend a room temperature of 60 to 67 degrees Fahrenheit. You might also experiment with your sheets and what you actually wear to bed. Play around a bit and see what improves your sleep.

0: 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I'm Dr. Sanjay Gupta, helping you live a better life.
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0: It is the Ben Maller Show, cruising for a bruising. This the final night before it is on like Donkey Kong. Woo! The Maller Palooza 2026 kicks off on tomorrow's show. All night entertainment, fun, you name it, we got you covered on the Maller Palooza. Looking forward to that. It is going to be off the hook or something like that. And so make sure to tune in. You should be listening every night anyway. And we'll have singing and song impersonation, song parodies, and other surprise acts.
1: Welcome to the show there, idiot.
0: There is chatter that Marcel in Brooklyn has submitted a bid to be part of the Maller Palooza this year. Will he add to his award case?
2: Yep.
0: Got a lot of trophies. A lot of trophies, Marcel, in Brooklyn. All right, if you want to be part of the show, 877-99 on Fox is the call-in number. What did you think of the All-Star game? Were you entertained? Were you not entertained? On X, at Ben Maller. That's M-A-L-L-E-R. Your comments can and will be used against you in the court of sports radio.
1: Ben,
0: Lorena,
1: I love you.
0: Is right over there. You can say hello to Lorena.
3: FSR. Hi, Bill.
0: Tech Queen. She's Jones and Lorena for a Maller meet and greet. And Koopa Loop, a Bronco fan. A Bronco fan. And your comments, you know the deal. All right, what do we got here? Sean writes in. My buddy Sean, he's friends with the iconic 1980s NBA player Benoit Benjamin. Only one of a kind, Benoit Benjamin. He says, so I thought tonight was the Maller Palooza. I got everything ready to go, even got Benoit on the phone. Bad job by me. Turns out tonight is the Bill Miller Palooza.
2: Yeah.
0: Why? Is that worthy of winning? If you can get a celebrity like Benoit Benjamin, 1980s NBA center Benoit Benjamin from Creighton on the show, that's got to be extra points. That's got to be big, big points on the scoring for the show. Michael from Tulsa writes in. He says, great opening monologue, Ben. Which was better, the All-Star game or the home run derby? A friend of mine who doesn't give an F about these fugazi made-for-TV things masquerading as baseball wants to know. Well, in terms of, it's obvious, Michael, listen, it's, in terms of pure drama, it's not even close. The home run derby, the show that was put on at the very end there, that was great. If you watched the first inning of the All-Star game, that was it. It was one other run scored after the first inning. King Rory writes in from Wisconsin. He says, the MLB All-Star game is too dangerous. This is not 1970. The MLBPA should request the All-Star game be replaced with a T-ball game with wiffle balls and plastic bats in the next CBA. What they should do is just make it like it was the late 90s, early 2000s, go back 30 years and cork the baseballs, cork the bats, cork the players. Everyone's corked. Cork, cork, cork, cork, cork, cork, cork, cork, cork, cork,
3: like my
0: cork,
3: wine like
0: cork.
3: That.
0: Yeah, exactly. Well, there you go. Late Night Drug Tester says, no All-Star game. I look forward to the dizzy bat race, slip and slide on the infield tarp, and the bubble gum blowing contest. It's a great idea. They can have that on TV, and it'll go well on social media, and that's really all they care about. It's all about the social media. It is all about the social media. 877-99 on Fox is the number. That's 877-996-6369. If you'd like to be part of the program. And again, the Maller Palooza is coming up tomorrow. Tomorrow is the Maller Palooza. We're very excited about that. Let's go to the phones and we'll say hello to Andre, who's in the Commonwealth and in the leadoff chair. Hello, Andre. Welcome.
4: How you doing, Ben? Good to be with you. Thanks for taking the call, of course. Goodness gracious, the Maller Palooza coming up tomorrow. You know what I mean? So we got to get our ducks in a row. Myself and Willis, we can't allow for there to be any sort of sophomore slump. There is a bit of pressure. A couple things going on in the Commonwealth tomorrow. Got a Cape League.
5: Is that your
4: game
5: official sign up?
0: Yeah, he's going to be.
4: That is my.
0: He'll be in it. Yeah.
5: Okay. All right.
4: Yeah. I'll be in the mix.
3: you know. But I was
0: another. That's another big name, Coop. That's another big name that's going to be part of this. I mean, we are lining up. This is bigger than any other award show. It is going to be insane. The level of talent that that we have here is all. It's in fact, we also have. I believe we have Eric from Kansas who also is in it, so we can add him.
5: I'm hearing of some Blind Scott rumors.
0: No, really?
5: Yeah.
0: I thought he retired from the show.
5: You
0: is
5: know,
0: that right?
5: Might just show up for the towel
0: oh,
5: show.
0: Oh my goodness! All right, this is isn't that exciting, Andre?
3: Okay, yeah? It's no? uproarious, Ben. And then we got people coming. We got people coming out of retirement for this year's shindig, and no time like the present. Okay. Summertime and the living is good, all right? But needless to say, myself, you know, Willis, he's out there chomping, you know, on a bone. That's why he's a little bit quiet. You know, he got his snackaroo that he's working on. But we're gonna be locked in. You know, we got the eye of the tiger that we're going to have in the background playing. But, Ben, speaking of such, the home run derby, Ben, was that not sports at its greatest, okay? We had two champions in the arena. Right, it's the person in the arena. It's not the critic that counts. It's the men who are in the arena. Schwarber goes out there, 11 dingers, right? 11 jacks to set the stage. All right, and young Jordan comes right behind him. He's down the count. He's down the one out, and he hit 6 straight dingers to take it on the road with that effortless swing. And I know, because I got family in the city of brotherly love. Okay, and Rocky Balboa is near and dear to my heart. You know, so I know the Philly fans, it can be tough. It's a tough blue-collar working-class city. So people were dejected. You know, he hit that last thing. You saw people immediately heading out of the building. They wasn't waiting for the speech, and it was gone. They were hurt. Okay, and I get that. They were getting booed, but it was all respectful. But that was a great spectacle for the game. At a time, Ben, Major League Baseball needs this. We got some labor strife on the horizon. A lot of things going on in the world, you know what I mean? We need our sports to bring us together and give us a sense of what's possible. So baseball, you know, they got some labor issues. Obviously, it's not going to be a salary cap because they have a serious union and they're not going to have any of that tomfoolery. But they got to get some things worked out. But the game is in a very good spot. The game tonight was good. You know, it is, again, it's a celebration. You know, one side, you know, kind of took it overwhelmingly, but it was – everybody got a chance. The guys were out there high-fiving. You know, it's a good collegial atmosphere. It's been a good all-star for Major League Baseball, along with the World Cup. You know what I mean? My heart goes out to the folks in France, Spain. It was theirs. Point of fact is, Malapalooza tomorrow, it's a part of it, Ben. Sports is just going towards the zenith. Myself and Will is going to be part of the Malapalooza that's participating in it. But specific to baseball, they're in a good place. And let's keep this rolling, okay?
0: They won't. They'll screw it up. They're going to screw it up. You know, I guarantee they'll F it up. And they'll blame each other, and there'll be no off-season, which really, who cares about that? And then, although that's often more exciting than most of the regular season, and then it'll go to the right before opening day. There'll be all these deadlines. I've seen this before. The time they missed the world, I was just beginning my career in radio. The time they missed the World Series, and then they had replacement players in spring training the following year, and then they just before that season they ended up, or very early they ended that, and then they had the real players. All right, thank you, Andre. Andre, we'll hear him again in the Malapalooza. If you're a Maller Plus subscriber, you already know what's coming up here in a little bit, so I don't need to tell you. If you're a Malapalooza guy, Scrooge, who's now in the older demo, says, do we have to dress up again for the Malapalooza? I really hate wearing a tie. Well, as you know, Scrooge, this is a live television show, wink, wink, nod, nod. So we want to look good on TV. So wear your church clothes, wear your temple clothes, wear whatever. Just put some nice clothes on. Ferg Dog writes in, from the winter wonderland of Fullerton, he says, Cody Bellinger winning the All-Star Game MVP is a joke. It should have gone to the guy who started the first inning rally by getting struck out. The Millville Meteor himself, Mike Trout. It's from the great Fergo. Well, speaking of Mike Trout, was that a recruiting pitch? Is Ferg Dog worried? Are the other angel apologists like Big Daddy concerned? That the Philadelphia fandom there, they were serenading Mike Trout with cheers. Was that an effort to bring him to town, to convince him to waive his no-trade clause and be traded to the Philadelphia Phillies, his local team. Stay tuned on that. Let's go to Anthony in Louisiana, who's up next on the Ben Maller Show. Hello, Anthony. Welcome.
6: Hey, Ben. How you doing?
0: If I was any better, I'd be a Philly, but not a Philadelphia Philly. They did not have a good week. They did not have a good week here at the All-Star game.
6: Yeah, the other guy won. Jordan Walker.
0: The other guy. Yeah, he's the other. That's what they call him, actually. His nickname is the other guy.
6: Yeah, they didn't show it on regular TV. It was on Netflix. I couldn't watch it.
0: Yeah. You watched it. That's pretty impressive. I'm impressed that you watched it.
6: No, I couldn't watch it. It was on Netflix.
0: Oh, the Home Run Derby was, but the All-Star game was on Fox, so you could check that out.
6: Home Run Derby used to be on ESPN.
0: Well, yeah, that's also a pay channel. You realize that. It's just on cable as opposed to, like, streaming. You don't do streaming? You're not a streaming guy?
6: No, not really.
0: I got you.
6: It's good to hear from you. Hey, cuz.
7: Good morning.
6: Yeah, how was your dentist appointment?
7: Oh, my gosh, it was so good. I love going to the dentist, and my dentist said that my teeth look great.
6: Yeah. You tell your daughter I say hey.
7: I will.
0: All right.
6: Don't forget to tell him my joke about the snail.
0: Oh, it's a joke?
7: Snail?
0: Snail joke. It's a dad joke. It's a dad joke, right, Anthony? No?
6: Yeah, it's a snail joke. It's good to hear from my friend Andrea. I said, hey.
0: All right. Well, she's on hold. Andrea, Anthony is a big fan of your work in Louisiana, Greenville, Louisiana. Right there. All right. Thank you.
6: Greenwood.
0: Greenwood. I said Greenville. I was close. I just made that up.
5: Wait. Right, we need to find out Anthony's birthday.
0: Anthony, you have your
6: October 19th.
0: October 19th. All right. October 19th.
6: Y'all have a good night.
0: All right. Bye-bye. All right. Thank you. Mark that down. October 19th. And we'll have Andrea on in a few. Blind Scott appears to be on hold. I don't know what that's about. I thought he retired from the show. Hello, Blind Scott.
8: Oh, hey, Ben, how you doing? One thing I found interesting recently when you were talking about how you used to prepare for the show at games, like, you used to go there with your laptop and stuff and write all the layout for the show. Dude, like, I haven't contacted you in, like, 6 days on social media. It's good to be back on the show. The tall ships are in Boston right now. There's 50 of them here. They're at Fan Pier in Black Falcon Terminal. I didn't understand that the tall ships were like military ships from other countries that like tour. But like at 8:30 on Saturday morning, I was sitting here and they had this military plane from UK fly over my house. It was called like a red something, a red heron maybe. But Boston it's been an unbelievable run since you've come to Boston, Ben. You really kicked it off. So like when Ben came to Boston, you know, I was unhappy about the time I got to spend with the show. I'm over it now. I'm finally over it.
0: Time out. You got more time than anybody. You got an added meeting.
8: I would have gone to like Salem with you guys and the Red Sox game. Like I wanted to go there. Like, we met up before, but it was more like radio. It was more like radio related. Like, I'm here to do radio content. That's it. I'm not here to fight with any listeners, you know? And if Danny DeVito has a problem with me, he probably makes more money. Like I'm not trying to take a dig at anybody, but dude, Danny DeVito's probably like just got out of prison and got that garbage job because he's a criminal, you know? Don't talk trash about me.
0: You're calling him a criminal. That's a strong accusation to make there, Blind Scott. You know.
8: No, I looked it up on the internet, bro. That guy's a criminal, bro. He's a fraud.
0: Okay.
8: That's why he's
0: all right. All right. Thank you, Scott. My goal is not get sued today. That's Blind Scott making that claim. That has not been verified. That is in the head of Blind Scott. So
7: there's a lot of things up there.
0: There's a lot going on. There's a lot of moving parts. A lot of moving parts. I looked at my bingo card here. It says, do not have listeners make accusations unverified about other listeners that could lead to legal action. So I wrote that. That's on my bingo card right there. So
7: I love that. It wasn't, great bingo card.
5: When did you put that on there? When did you add that?
0: When I heard that Blind Scott was back on the show, just added that right now. I just added that.
7: Precautionary.
0: Wrote down. Yeah. Just the way I did it. So, hey, you're kind of a tall guy. What are you doing there? So at the All-Star game in Philadelphia, PA, rather nonchalantly, just popping in, want to watch some ball. Joel Embiid. Philadelphia 76er, trust the process. That's really worked out well for the Sixers, all those championships. And Joel Embiid just happened to make his way there, just casually in the crowd, had a toothpick going on. The process was watching the Phillies, and I wonder if he had a hit or had a good inning on the mound, because if he did, he did better than any of the Philadelphia Phillies, who did not do well. Was not good. There are reports that Jaylen Brown and Joel Embiid are not on the same page, which I take with a grain of salt because it's mid-July. So I take that with a grain of salt. Time now for the Who Am I game, and here it is. Dodger starter Justin Robleski becoming the first guy to pitch more than one inning in the All-Star game since me. Now, in this age of soft baseball pitchers, Dodger starter Justin Robleski becoming the first guy to pitch more than one inning in the All-Star game since me.
5: Who
0: am I? That is the question. Who? The answer. We'll get to it, and we will do it next.
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4: A better life with Dr. Sanjay Gupta.
10: When you need your body to perform, but some of your muscles are having trouble, other muscles can sometimes help compensate. This is a great thing short term, but long term it can lead to serious and even chronic aches and pains. So if you've got nagging stiffness or irritation somewhere, don't push through it. Try to figure out why it's happening and how you can correct it. Strength and conditioning specialist Dana Santa says performing exercises at a deliberate tempo makes it easier to notice when the wrong muscles are taking over, and also gives the intended muscles a chance to engage before that compensation kicks in. Dana suggests that starting with primary movement patterns such as squatting, hinging, pushing, pulling, rotating, and core can help make compensation easiest to identify and to address. I'm Dr. Sanjay Gupta, helping you live a better life.
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13: Let's have some fun. 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

0: It is the Bane Maller Show, the night before the Mallerpalooza 2026. The greatest night of the summer will take place yet again, where champions will be crowned. Heartbreak Hotel will take place. We will have a new winner. The crown will be passed. Mr. or Mrs. Mallerpalooza will be handed out, and that'll be on tomorrow's show. We look forward to that. In the meantime, this show is live and local in your eardrums at 877-99 on Fox the Call. And number if you want to be part of the show. Also on YouTube at Ben Maller. That's at Ben Maller Show. At Ben Maller Show on YouTube. Click the follow button on that. Help us out. Do us a solid. Videos will pop up in your feed. And watch them. Comment. That helps the algorithm. I'm trying to get in that algorithm. Go viral. What the kids say. Got to go viral. We'll get to all that, and there you go. All right, back to it. All right, time now for the payoff on the Who Am I game. This is where we pretend to be somebody else, as we call it the Who Am I game. Dodgers starter, although he was a reliever in the All-Star game, Justin Robleski, becoming the first guy to pitch more than one inning in an All-Star game since me. Who am I? That is the question. What is the answer? Britt Baker. Guessed by Shane in Des Moines. Who else do we have? Let's see. Page down. We can't read that. Grandmama from Big Lou. He's on number two in the LBC. Neil in Fall River, Mass. Going with Al Nipper, a 1980s Red Sox starting pitcher. Donkey Sausage checks in with Big Bubba Rogers as his answer. Joe the Ghost Hunter from Ohio says, hey, what about Morgana the Kissing Bandit?
1: Wrong.
0: Why not? Bay City Tony goes with iconic Dodger who looked like a substitute teacher, Rafael Bornegal.
2: Who?
0: Those were some dark days. You don't know who Rafael Bornegal is from the 90s Dodgers? Come on.
1: Never heard of him.
0: I think it was the 90s Dodgers. It might have been the early 2000s. I think it was the 90s. What else do we have? Michael in Tulsa is going with John Smoltz as his answer. Maller prop guy says Tom Niedenfuhr is the answer. By the way, is Maller prop guy, is he going to be back in studio as a seat filler for the Mallerpalooza? I don't know. If he wants to come in, we'll,
3: I would
0: we can
3: love
0: have
3: if
0: him
3: he
0: in.
3: Came in.
0: Yeah, Mallerpalooza, you're more than welcome to come on down. Say hello. You were in a couple years ago. Manuel in Gardena says Tug McGraw is the correct answer.
2: Who?
0: Blind Scott from Femi in Minnesota.
1: Hello?
0: Can't read that on the... All right, Lorena, do you have an answer, Lorraine?
3: I'm going to go with Max Muncy.
0: Max Muncy, about one of the great pitchers of all time, Max Muncy. You really know your baseball there. Good
3: Thank
0: baseball
3: you.
0: Knowledge. You're welcome. No, that is incorrect. Unfortunately, that is incorrect. The correct answer, turns out, Dodger starter Justin Robleski, the first guy to pitch more than one inning in the All-Star game since me, and that would be none other than Corbin Burns. Mr. Burns in the 2021 All-Star game. That was a long time ago. I mean, 2021. That's an old-timer. That is an old-timer. Corbin Burns, I think, has been hurt ever since then, and it must be because he pitched a little extra in the All-Star game. And that's one thing that has changed in my lifetime. The Iron Horse pitcher. No longer exists. With all the better training in medical people, they have gotten Softy McSoft on the mound.
4: I'm a doctor.
0: In baseball. I do love talking to the old-time guys. They're dying off, but the old-time guys, they lose their mind when you ask them about these guys.
5: We are.
0: How soft they are. They do. They lose their mind. 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
17: I don't know about you, but my social media feeds are flooded with lotions and potions and gadgets, all promising to unlock different components of longevity. But if you log off, take a step back from all the hype, you'll find that the actual keys to a longer, healthier life are hiding in plain sight. There are four of them. Number one, nutrition. The Mediterranean diet really is the gold standard. Number two, exercise. You should be getting 150 minutes of moderate intensity exercise or 75 minutes of vigorous intensity exercise every week, plus strength training and stretching. Number three, sleep. Sleep is when your body and your brain repair themselves. You should be getting 7 to 9 hours a night. And finally, number four, often gets forgotten, socialization. It's not a bonus. It's a necessity for a healthy life, finding a sense of community, purpose, and belonging. I'm Dr. Sanjay Gupta, helping you live a better life.
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3: Spain has punched their ticket to the World Cup final, seeking its second trophy in the nation's history. They defeated France 2-0 on Tuesday, their third consecutive victory over their European neighbors in the past 2 years. First goal came after Lamine Yamal was fouled in the 22nd minute, drawing a penalty kick, and Pedro Porro put in the insurance goal in the 55th. They await the winner of England and Argentina on Wednesday. Cody Bellinger was named MLB's All-Star MVP. He drove in two runs in the first inning as the American League cruised to victory 4-0 over the National League. The Athletic is reporting the NBA's investigation into the LA Clippers has grown in scope, and it is no longer just about salary cap circumvention with the aspiration deal, but now includes other improper expenses provided to Kawhi Leonard by the team. I'm Chris Perfett.
4: Gather around. Ben Maller's up.
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0: Worthy of ad time. Well, maybe not. Welcome in the beginning of another hour of the Ben Maller Show. We are in the air everywhere, riding the radio waves as we blow smoke. And boy, do we do that very well. Very, very well. Coast to coast, border to border, and beyond, on the vast and nourishingly powerful microphones of FSR emanating live.
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0: From the bases, as we cover all the bases, guaranteed human from the world-famous Fox Sports Radio studios, as we play whack-a-mole, and Anthony in Anaheim, who retired long ago as a celebrity caller. 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And then it was, I think, Destin from Tucson, possibly Scott from Northern Kentucky, who reached out and said, Ben, you have to tell the people about Fox One. I said, you know what? We will. The excitement of the FIFA World Cup is now streaming live on Fox One, the official English streaming platform to catch every unforgettable moment. Fox One brings the action straight to your screen so you never miss a goal. Download Fox One and experience the FIFA World Cup, and there is action this afternoon, and will Messi advance, and will he take on the final rung to win back-to-back World Cup championships? Well, they got to win today, they being Argentina against England. That game will be in the afternoon on Fox 1, so check that out. Our lead this hour, though. Now, I was planning best laid plans of mice, men, and gas bags. So I was like, well, the All-Star game will probably be great. There'll be a lot to talk about in the All-Star game. So we'll get a couple Maller monologues out of the All-Star game. No, game sucked. It was not very exciting. The highlight was Kyle Schwarber having his earpiece fall out of his ear three times and Dylan Cease looking genuinely annoyed on the mound while he was expected to do an interview while facing Juan Soto in the All-Star game. So our lead this hour is from the boardroom, and that is where MLB Commissioner Rob Manfred held court and renewed his push for the cap, the cap, the cap, the cap, the cap, the salary cap, arguing that the payroll gap has become impossible to ignore as the CBA negotiations continue. So if you didn't see this in the lead-up to the All-Star game, perhaps you missed it, Manfred highlighted what he claimed was a $441 million payroll gap between the high-spending, highfalutin Dodgers and the lowest spender, the Miami Marlins. Now, technically, the Mets have the highest payroll in baseball. The Dodgers have the highest payroll if you include all the deferred money, which they will be paying for years and years and years and years and years and years and years and years and years and years. Manfred said it defies human experience to ask a fan to think that the bottom end of that gap has the same opportunity to win as the top end. Close quote. He also said Major League Baseball owners are unusually unified on the issue, declaring, quote, Manfred said, I have an ownership group that is more united than any group in my entire time in baseball. So that is a good jumping off point. Let us discuss the question. How do you categorize Rob Manfred campaigning for an MLB salary cap as the commissioner? I've got Farmers Market, Theater District, and Billiards. And we will combine all of these things together and remind you this is not going to pass the smell test. It's not. My first thought is the quote by Manfred is a double whammy. Double whammy for baseball, for the owners. Because Manfred is telling fans of teams in small markets that they really, he's implying you shouldn't support the team because it defies human possibility that a team that's at the bottom end can possibly end up winning. So why would you support a losing team? The other thing that he's doing is it's a shot at his own business, which he has run for all these years, that he has not been able to get these tightwad teams to spend more money. The problem is not the Dodgers. The problem is the Marlins and the Athletics and the Rays and teams like that. That's the problem. And he doesn't want to address that. And it's not about saving baseball, all right? It's not about saving baseball, as we say. It's about saving billionaire owners from themselves. And, of course, Rob Manfred, who was hired as a conduit from the ownership group, is going to say that they're completely united. Did you expect anything else? Are you that big a simpleton? Do you expect Manfred to come out? Oh, yeah, we got like half the owners. They don't give a crap. They don't want a salary cap. Yeah, come on. Voting to pay less in payroll. Just think about this logically. And it's possible you've never owned a business and you've always worked for someone and you've never done anything on your own. You've always had a boss. But just think of this logically. If you're the owners and you put a rule in to cap how much you've got to pay the players, therefore, don't you guarantee more profits? Isn't that the easiest vote to cast? And Manfred's talking about like 400, he said $441 million in payroll gap. And that doesn't prove the system is broken. It just proves that there are many more cheap teams that treat baseball like a coupon clipping hobby. Extreme coupon clipping. And that's the issue. That's the disease, right? Teams who refuse to spend are the ones who have failed baseball. And the commissioner doesn't have the balls to call them out. And the Marlins, A's, Pirates, the usual suspects, they can spend much more money than they're spending. They can't spend as much as the Dodgers. They don't have to, right? You just have to close the gap a little bit. They simply choose not to. They simply choose not to, and they've been that way for years and years and years. Now, Manfred conveniently leaves out, meanwhile, a couple of things. And this is where he's working at a local farmer's market, Rob Manfred, working at the farmer's market, cherry-picking. And he is so good at cherry-picking, Rob Manfred, Del Monte should hire him as an advisor. He's that good. Right? Notice that Manfred never said franchises are bleeding cash, that they're losing money, they're in the red. He never said that. He can't say it because it's not true, right? And if he does say it, then the players will be, okay, show us. Let's have a third party, and let's do some accounting, and we'll audit the books, and we'll see if that's the case. He's not saying that. No. He's just claiming that fans can't believe in the actual little guys. So give me a bloody break. Give me a break. Even Oziwas knows that's nonsense, right? That's not a real financial argument. That is more like a fairy tale told at bedtime. Now, page two. So Rob Manfred also acknowledged that baseball has repeatedly tried to address competitive balance through the, they call it the luxury tax. But, you know what that means. He admitted, quote, sometimes you got to admit you failed, Manfred said. All right, question. Where does Rob Manfred and his admission that he failed with the luxury tax, where does that land with you? All right, so I took out my GPS and the Maps app on my phone, on the GPS, which is never wrong. It pinned this in the Theater District, making this pure. I'm talking completely authentic Kabuki Theater. Manfred's failure is actually a success story, And it's a success story for something called the Long Con, which Major League Baseball has been efforting since the 90s work stoppage. The Long Con is used to justify a hard cap. And this is all part of the master plan. When he says, Manfred, we failed, it's a commissioner's dog whistle. It's a dog whistle. And it signals to owners that it's finally time to unleash the doomsday device, the union bunker buster from Major League Baseball's ownership group. Manfred does not mean the sport failed. He does not mean that. That's a misnomer. Rob Manfred means, and the way I interpreted this, that the luxury tax failed to prove we can live without a cap, right? Funny how we'll eagerly admit to that, or he'll admit to that. Yet, Manfred, I'm still waiting for him to admit that he completely effed up and he let the 2017 cheating ass 1-1000, 2-1000 holes them in Houston skate. Bang, bang, whistle, whistle, whistle. All that during the World Series, and let them get away with that. Let them skate like it was a event at the Winter Olympics. And he'll also never concede that those ghost runners are a stain on the game. He won't admit that. Choosing instead to treat a Little League fever dream like some kind of sacred baseball tradition. It's all backwards. It's all backwards. Now, final point. So the commissioner's comments helping to escalate the tensions, the rhetoric going back and forth. Everyone's playing in the court of public opinion. And the expiration date, the doomsday clock, tick, tick, tick, tick, tick, tick, tick, tick, tick. December 1st, just after the World Series, December 1st. That's it. Turn out the lights. The party's over. Yeah, that's the end date on the labor deal. And so the Baseball Players Association continuing to have their own rhetoric. They are passionately rejecting the salary cap. Their argument is the sport is financially healthy and that competitive imbalance is caused by some owners choosing not to spend money. Ding, ding, ding, ding, ding. Not by flaws in the system. And Major League Baseball, here's the key part of this. So they've been running commercials online and also on old media promoting a salary cap as part of their Level the Playing Field campaign. Major League Baseball itself has aired ads pushing for a salary cap and floor in the next collective bargaining agreement. Now, union officials were asked about that, and they said, boy, that's great. It's wonderful they're running commercials promoting baseball and a salary cap. B, no comment. Or C, what the F is wrong with you losers? Ding. If you pick C, that's the right answer. If you pick C, that's the right answer. Yeah. Baseball's union said the commercials are perverse. Perverse is the word used by the union boss. So the question, what is the proper bucket for the baseball union calling MLB's commercials for a salary cap perverse? So the baseball owners here are running these, I'm going to call them what they are, sleazy Super Bowl-style commercials for a salary cap. And they're doing it to brainwash the low-information fan, the dullard. That's what they're doing. And they know there's enough dum-dums out there that are mesmerized by a TV commercial where they're like, oh, well, that makes sense. Okay. And they can convince people. It doesn't seem great for the business that you're telling people we must have a salary cap essentially because baseball is dying and the only thing that can save it, the only silver bullet that we have is this hard salary cap. That's it. So the proper bucket for this would be the billiards bucket. And you talk about playing some dirty pool here. It is like they hired Johnny Archer, the Scorpion, a great pool player, to run the table, playing some dirty pool, and the owners want the fans to think they're behind the eight ball, and the union is entirely right to call this perverse. They are. Owners are pushing this doom and gloom. This doom and gloom propaganda about competitive balance and suffering small markets to scare everyone. But, you know what that means. They really just want to crush the players and make sure that the owners get more profit. And it is one of the only things in life where a number of people root for the oligarchs. You don't get this in other spots. No one is out there campaigning saying the people that own Walmart need to make more money. No one's saying that, right? No one's saying, well, I really wish Apple would raise the price of the iPhone so we can make more money. No. As it was pointed out, if they actually cared about the fans, they would not be spending millions of dollars, baseball, on this manipulative marketing campaign. And Bruce Meyer, the guy that's the union boss, he pointed out that the ownership group likes to talk about the fans. They all want this. They want this salary cap, right? And as he pointed out, if the owners really did pay attention to what the fans wanted, the Pittsburgh Pirates, the Athletics, and several other teams would have new owners. Sell the team! Sell the team! Sell the team! Well, how often does that work? The only time it's really worked is with the Dodgers and Frank McCourt, and that has turned into the Blue Dynasty of Major League Baseball. The corporate Dodgers have dominated. However, here's the deal. These owners are wearing, when fans chant, you know, sell the team, sell the team, the owners wear these special skull candy headphones, and that the headphones allow them to hear only what they want to hear while they laugh all the way to the direct deposit, and that's how they operate. It is the Ben Maller Show, and that's how we operate. If you'd like to be part, you can join us right now at 877-99 on Fox. The Maller Palooza is tomorrow. Tomorrow. I'm excited about that. Biggest night of the summer. Is the Mallerpalooza. Great acts, ready to go. Cannot wait for it. A lot of fun and a lot of moving parts. I'm sure some people who signed up won't be there, so we'll have to get some wild card slots in there. We've got some other surprises for you for the Mallerpalooza. That'll be coming up on tomorrow's show, too. So just monologues and Mallerpalooza acts the entire night. And you will be able to be part of the Mallerpalooza. We're going to have a very intricate judging contest. Every vote counts. We will have the in-studio vote. We have our celebrity judge, Inca Terror, who will be returning as our celebrity judge this year for the Mallerpalooza. We're excited to have Inca Terror. He'll be part of the event, and we'll tell you more about it as we go through the overnight. 877-99 on Fox is the number, 877-996-6369. Also on X, at Ben Maller. And we're calling it the Beat Blooper. The Beat Blooper. What is that all about? We'll get to it. We'll take your calls, the whole thing. And we will do it. The whole Megillah.

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8: We talk a lot here about ultra-processed foods and the many ways in which they can negatively impact your health. They've been linked to weight gain, obesity, type 2 diabetes, cardiovascular disease, even cancer. And now a new study out of UCSF found that high ultra-processed food intake was associated with something called intramuscular fat, which is exactly what it sounds like. That's fat inside your muscles, which can cause them to become weaker. Now, in this particular study, the researchers noticed more wear and tear and pain in people's knees because of weakened thigh muscles. Cutting back on ultra-processed foods isn't easy. The CDC estimates at least half the calories in our diet come from ultra-processed foods. But if you're looking to eat cleaner, cutting out sugar-sweetened beverages, that may be the best number one thing you can do to try and get started. I'm Dr. Sanjay Gupta, helping you live a better life.
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0: It is the Ben Maller Show. The circus train rolls into town on tomorrow's episode, the Mallerpalooza, the jubilation, the fun, the velvet ropes will be up. We've got the Wee Factor, and we will be at the Copacabana for the pregame festivities there. The Maller Midway will be open, a carnival of joy. No ring toss, but we will have song parodies, jokes, impersonations, and whatever else you can do in roughly 90 seconds to 2 minutes. A rather lavish night of radio fun. Old school, the Mallerpalooza, a bit of a variety act.
1: Hell yeah.
0: Mixed with irrational, illogical wackadoodles. Our people, a three-ring circus. Very dramatic, so check it out, the Mallerpalooza on tomorrow's episode. On this episode, 877-99 on Fox. You can also say hello on X, at Ben Maller. Lorena! Lorena is the FSR tech queen.
2: Hi, Bill.
0: No comment. And then you can also say hello to Coop at a Bronco fan. Moo. That's a Bronco fan, and your comments can and will be used against you in the court of the Maller Militia, so please, please act accordingly. We'll get to the beat blooper, and get to that coming up in a minute as, yet again, who goofed, I've got to know, you'll find that out. And a bunch of other fun things. We started this hour with the labor negotiation. Rob Manfred giving an update at the All-Star game. And, oh, what fun that was. The union responding back. Jay Scoop says he's picking up his Palooza championship jacket from dry cleaning today. The Masters has green jackets. The NFL has gold. What color is your inspiration for the Mallerpalooza jacket? What color? Well, the Mallerpalooza jacket, like an electric blue jacket, I believe is that's how that goes. I think that's it. Mr. Irrigation writes in from deep in the heart of Houston. Will Mr. Irrigation be part of the Mallerpalooza? Who knows? He says, I found a book you are going to love. It's called The Spygate, The Untold Story. I'm sure that is absolutely riveting. Absolutely riveting. Neil in Fall River, Mass. writes in. He says, Ben, what's your opinion on a minimum payroll? So my opinion on a salary cap floor is it is being overestimated the value because, as I understand it, the baseball owners have put language in the early negotiations saying, well, we'll have this, but it doesn't have to just be payroll on the field. It'll include other expenses. And what's going to happen is much like they have in other sports that have a payroll floor, you're going to get the cheap teams, the tightwad owners that are going to be like, all right, well, we're going to be the very bottom of the payroll, El Cheapo, on a shoestring budget, and they will become a dumping ground for bad contracts. And you're going to see this at the winter meetings. You'll see this in spring training where teams like the Dodgers and the Yankees and the Mets and the teams that spend more money will be like, well, we got to get rid of a bad contract. Let's, the Pirates need to get up to the floor, so let's dump a bad contract on a team that shops on the dollar menu at McDonald's when they used to have that, right, with the McChicken and the sausage burrito and all that stuff. And so there you go. It sounds good in theory. In practice, I do not believe it is going to go very well at all. If they actually get to that, which I don't believe they will. I don't think we can get to that. Let's go to the phones. Cashing a golden ticket. His last full day as the reigning champion. Will he return to defend his title? The winner of the Mallerpalooza 2025, Rob in the 3-2-1. Hello, Rob.
3: Good evening, Ben. How are you?
0: If I was any better, I would be sleeping, but I'm not. I'm here. Are you going to be back in this thing, Rob? Are you going to be part of the Mallerpalooza again? Or are you just going to sit this one out? You've already won your championship. Is that good for you?
3: Well, you know, they say if you catch lightning in a bottle one time, you probably should only do it one time to get your mic get burned a second time. And I don't, you know, they always say you don't ever correct the host, but I have to correct you on this one. I won in 2024. So I think it was Jay Scoop who won last year, but it definitely
0: Hold on a sec, Coop. Am I getting the years mixed up? You confirmed that, Coop. Didn't you confirm that was last year?
1: It felt like last year. That was 2 years ago?
3: Yeah.
0: Really?
1: Jeez.
0: We've been giving erroneous information. We'd like to apologize on behalf of Fox Sports Radio for this erroneous. I mean, I checked with my fact checker, Koopaloop. He backed me up on that. It seemed like it was last year. It was 2 years ago?
3: Yeah, 2024. Really? I was a dark horse candidate. I did the SpongeBob SquarePants best day ever.
2: That was last year.
3: No,
0: we all agree it was last year. You're the one that's wrong. You're doing
3: no,
0: a deep. You're messing
2: you
0: with us.
2: Doing
0: you're gaslighting us. How dare you?
3: No, I swear to gosh, it was 2024.
0: Lorena, do you think
3: Go
0: it was
3: back
0: last
3: to
0: year?
3: The archives.
0: Lorena, do you think it was last
2: year? I swear it was last year.
0: Coop, do you think it was last year?
3: No, Jay Scoop won. Jay Scoop won. He won his sixth strap. He won his sixth golden microphone. It was not me. I won in 2024.
0: All right. How could we? Is this what do they call it? The Mandela effect? Is that what they call it?
2: I guess
0: this is the Mandela.
1: I could actually search the old podcast.
2: My fruit should be
1: here.
2: Inside a cornucopia. You know what I'm saying?
0: Yeah. We all share the same false memory.
3: Okay. Obviously, everybody knows that SpongeBob SquarePants was the rookie caller of the year in 2025. That's where I think you were getting things confused. I know the SpongeBob SquarePants caller because obviously you know who that is. But
0: even though you are denying that you won the Benny Award last year, we don't care. We're saying you won, or not the Benny Award. We're saying that you won the Malapalooza. So just agree with us because that's what we're saying.
3: Sure.
0: So,
3: then that makes me a back-to-back winner. I got to work I have to work the dreaded day shift, so I will not be participating. What'd you say?
2: I respect
3: you. Second that. Oh, come on. Give me some love here. How could I make it up to you for next year? I'll have to come back with something bigger and better.
0: Well, yeah, if you can do something next year, it would be great. We always plan ahead a year in advance, and so if you want to start working on something, you're very good at impersonations. So let's see what you got. Surprise me. See what you got. All right, come up with something
3: good.
0: All right.
3: Well, I still am trying to work on a Mallard Meet and Greet for 2027 in Orlando.
0: That would be great. We'd love to come to Orlando and hang out. And Lorena's addicted to all Disney stuff.
2: Oh, my gosh, I want to go so bad right now. And I want to go to Universal Studios. And I want to...
0: Yeah. Okay, calm down.
3: That's the perfect time to go. Plus, I'm getting ready for a trip. I'm going to Hawaii next week. So, getting ready. Hey, Darko, if you're out there, where can I find you so I can come and see your perform and give you an honest opinion?
0: Okay. All right. Well, reach out. I can get you guys in contact with each other because Darko does send me messages. All right. Well, thank you.
3: Have a good evening, Rob, gentlemen and ladies.
0: Rob in the 321. There you go. All right. Very nice. So we've been hornswoggled by the Mandela effect, which is unfortunate. It appears that is the case.
2: I just think that's wild. We all have that wrong.
0: We all have the same memory.
2: There's no way.
0: We all agreed. I checked with Coop. Coop said yes. Rob in the 3-2-1. And then you agreed with everyone, and so we just went with it. All right. Jay Scoop somewhere is like, what the F? I mean, how could you not? What are you doing? Let's say hello to Andrea. She's in Berkeley. She's the astrology insider and a fan favorite of Anthony in Louisiana. Hello, Andrea.
4: Hello, Ben. How are you?
0: If I was any better, I'd be a full moon or a new moon.
4: Yes, exactly.
0: Some weird things going on, right? Fish washing up ashore. And
4: yes, we've got Mercury retrograde. That last call was very Mercury retrograde. And the earpiece falling out of ears, that was very Mercury retrograde. It rules communication and confusion and some misunderstandings. So... just a reminder, for the Mallard Militia, Mercury is retrograde June 29 to July 23rd. So, again, you know, in terms of communication.
0: I know in California here, I believe it's called the Grunion, right? The Grunion come ashore here based on the moon. And how do the fish know where the moon is, right? You know, that happens, I think, every so often. I know it's going on right now in Southern California where they annually, and I think all the way up to the Bay Area, where the beaches are covered with the grunion.
4: Oh, I'll have to look into that. The grunion. Okay, I'm going to Google it.
0: Yeah, it's based on the lunar cycle. The migration and the spawning of the grunion.
4: Oh.
0: High tides and all that. Yeah, yeah. So it's,
4: No, thanks for sharing that. No, you know, the natural world is very tuned in to the cycles of the moon, and we happen to have a new moon in Cancer, and that rules food, family, feelings. And that was actually good timing. The All-Star Game, all the families and the emotions, and Mercury retrograde in the background with some of the snafus.
0: I think that's going on right now. Like the grunion go on the beach to make whoopee, and when there's a new moon, and then they have their mating, and then they go back in the water. But it's crazy, like the images of these. I've not seen it in person, but there's like thousands of fish that just line up on the shore. It's pretty crazy.
4: Oh, well, I'm here to learn and grow. I'm going to educate myself more on that. And shout out to Dylan Cease. He pitched a gem, Capricorn, December 28, 1995, having a Saturn return, 28 to 30. And that's a cycle of career accomplishment. And that was great. That was like three innings pitched and no hits. And it was just really a powerful way to get the All-Star Game started, at least for the American League, it was. So that was,
0: That was pretty much the whole show.
4: It ended.
0: Yeah, pretty much. That was it. And so, well, there'll be a lot of offense. It doesn't matter. There's a lot of baseball to be played, and not so much.
4: Yeah, but you know, the Mercury retrograde, that's what really got me with the earpieces and the interviews. I think that really was confusing for the fans.
0: There was a lot going on. There was a lot going on. The baseball was kind of in the background. You had, at one point, they played every patriotic song, which is fine, great, wonderful. They had guys holding sparklers. They did a sandlot thingamajig with kids on bicycles that rode out.
4: Right.
0: It was like there was a lot of stuff going on. Like, jeez. And the sandlot, how old is that movie now? They had Ray Charles, who's they played the Ray Charles, his famous song.
2: I think it's like
0: dead.
2: 33.
0: What was it? Sandlot's 33 years old?
2: I think
0: is that
2: so.
0: Right?
2: Double check that, Coop.
0: All right.
1: 1993.
0: Yeah.
2: Ooh, look at me.
4: Oh, wow.
0: 93 that
2: I'm
0: movie
2: impressive.
0: Came out, and they're doing a Sandlot thing. That's relevant. And Ray Charles, God bless him, he's been dead for 20 years at least, right?
4: So I'm old enough to remember Ray Charles.
0: I do. I'm old too. I know who Ray Charles is. But, he's
1: died
0: not
1: in
0: around.
1: 2004. So yeah,
0: 22 years. Yeah. Holy crap! All right. Well, hey, there you go. Very relevant. Well, thank you, Andrea. Appreciate that. There you go. The great Andrea and Virgo in service on X. If you'd like to say hello to her. I'd also like to point out that our guy Scrooge, getting older, he's losing his memory. He also fell for the Mandela effect, I think.
1: I double checked. It was Jay Scoop last year.
2: All false right. memories.
0: So I'd like to apologize to Jay Scoop and all that. My God. Ferg Dog says 90210 had an entire episode about Brandon wanting to see the Grunion. It's a banger. That's another relevant reference. Very happy about that. Mr. Irrigation says it was Jay Scoop that won last year. He got the ring. Have you seen the 250-year dime yet? No, I have not. I have not seen the dime. I'm still bitter about the penny being canceled. A bad job by everyone involved.
2: Do you have a penny collection, Ben?
0: No, my dad did. We got rid of it. You know, he passed away years ago. We got rid of it. But I still have a bunch of pennies around
2: Does
0: here.
2: That mean you need to change the name of Benny versus the penny?
0: No,
2: because the
0: rhymes.
2: Penny will no longer exist.
0: No, the penny's a classic item. It's part of Americana. It's part of history. Hmm. The term has been grandfathered in, the penny.
2: But people will start to forget what a penny is. You'll ask a kid in 20 years, what's a penny? It'll be like, a what?
0: Well, ask a kid right now, they don't even know what a penny
2: What's
0: is.
2: What's a VHS?
0: So wait, you don't have to wait. You don't have to wait 20 years. So we'll push back the beat blooper. The beat blooper. We'll push that back. We have Mallard of the third degree. That is moments away. Time now, though, for the in-stock trivia. And we'll go to the NFL for this. Blank led the NFL with 15 explosive plays. That's plays of 15 or more yards on third and fourth down during the 2025 season. Out of all the playmakers in the NFL, Blank led the league with 15 explosive plays, 15-plus yards or more, 15 yards or more, on third and fourth down during the 2025 season. That is the in-stock trivia. The answer, we'll get to it, and we will do it next.
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20: I'm feeling lucky to have my college-age kids home with me for a few weeks this summer. And one of the things I know we're going to be talking about, AI. I've started to use it more often at the hospital to get fresh takes on patient problems that I'm trying to solve. And for my girls, well, I know that they are navigating college now with these new powerful tools. Something, frankly, that you and I couldn't have even imagined when we were in school. But while it may be tempting to outsource your studying and your work to these large language models, I beg you not to. And that's because AI chatbots tend to reproduce what researchers call weird viewpoints. That's an acronym: Western, Educated, Industrialized, Rich, and Democratic. Look, AI isn't going away, and admittedly, it can be a really powerful tool, but you don't want it doing your thinking for you. I'm Dr. Sanjay Gupta, helping you live a better life.
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0: 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So check that out. All right, back to it we go. And here is the Insta trivia. Blank led the NFL with 15 explosive plays of 15 or more yards on third and fourth down during the 2025 season. That is the Insta trivia. What is the answer? Let's see. Does anyone know? We have Maller, the third degree, moments away. Alf, the alien opiner, going with Nelson Mandela, who was part of the 2013 Mallerpalooza. Justin Jefferson from Femi. Maller prop guy says, Hollering James, known for leaving the competitors in the dust with his explosive acceleration. Shamir Gibbs from Eek in Roseville, Minnesota. Stephon Diggs, guessed by Michael in Tulsa. Harry Dean Stanton from our buddy Natron in Stockton, who's always at the Maller meet and greet we do in Vegas. Tavon Austin, there's a funny name from Ryan. That's our buddy Ryan in Mexico, I believe. What else do we have? Let's see, page down. Rolando Blackman, guessed by Shane in Des Moines. Christian Ponder. Why would you even ponder passing from Eloy and Compton? What's your answer, Lorena?
1: Matthew McConaughey.
0: Is it Matthew McConaughey? No. It is Koopa Loop's favorite wide receiver, Cortland Sutton of the Denver Broncos, who led the NFL in yards on third and fourth down. Here we go, here we go, here we go.
2: It's Maller.
3: How about that?
2: To the third degree. This is when Big Ben gets grilled.
0: Koopa Loop.
4: An anonymous NFL personnel evaluator predicted this week that...
0: I love those, Coop. Yeah. And why I just can't get enough
4: great
0: of
4: great sources.
0: Guys. Yes.
4: They predicted this week that Lamar Jackson will have a big year, saying this is like a contract year for him coming up. Like a contract year. Ben, yeah. Do you think Lamar will have a bounce-back season this year?
0: The issue with Lamar is health. And he's getting older. He does not appear to be taking care of himself. My boots on the ground tell me he's enjoying himself, which is great. But as you get to a certain point in your athletic career, if you do not take care of yourself, it eventually catches up with you. And that if he plays, he'll be fine. But he's going to have the ouchies, and he's going to have the injuries. And so it doesn't matter. He's going to get paid either way, whether it's the Ravens pay him, or he's got enough MVP awards and enough on his resume that someone's going to pay him. So he'll get the money whether he has a big year or not. Next!
4: The NFL is revealing their annual top 100 player rankings, and Micah Parsons isn't happy about where his quarterback landed. 71 players in the NFL aren't better than Jordan Love, Parsons wrote. Ben, is Love properly ranked?
0: Well, Micah Parsons, to quote Tony Bruno, it's an outrage. It's not the top quarterbacks. Obviously, if you just go by quarterbacks, Jordan Love would be higher than 71. I think that's about right. There's a lot of players in the NFL. There's 11 positions on offense, 11 positions on defense. That seems about right to me. Jordan Love is inconsistent. There are moments he's the top quarterback in the NFL. There's a lot of moments where he's average, a lot of moments where he's not that great. So I don't think it's about where he should be. Next!
4: The Dodgers have the best record in baseball and are predictably atop most power rankings. Ben, which team do you think puts up the greatest challenge to a three-peat?
0: Well, if everyone's clicking, obviously the Yankees are in the World Series down the line, the Philadelphia Phillies. I don't really think the Atlanta Braves that much or the Milwaukee Brewers. How we do, Coop?
4: You pass this edition.
0: That's a win. Put it on the board.
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28: As someone who's been married nearly 25 years, I'll tell you, there's a lot of great things about having a spouse. And according to a new study out of the University of Miami Health System, marriage might even be linked to a lower risk of cancer. Why? Well, the researchers said people who are married are less likely to engage in risky behavior. They're more likely to get a nudge to go to regular preventive medicine appointments and screenings. And they have a partner to share the load of family obligations, household chores, and finances. No one is saying you should get married in the pursuit of better health. But if you are single, how can you build a strong support system to maybe get some of these same benefits? 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I'm Dr. Sanjay Gupta, helping you live a better life.
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2: Spain has punched their ticket to the World Cup final, seeking its second trophy in the nation's history. They defeated France 2-0 on Tuesday, their third consecutive victory over their European neighbors in the past 2 years. First goal came after Lamine Yamal was fouled in the 22nd minute, drawing a penalty kick, and Pedro Porro put in the insurance goal in the 55th. They await the winner of England and Argentina on Wednesday. Cody Bellinger was named MLB's All-Star MVP. He drove in 2 runs in the first inning as the American League cruised to victory 4-0 over the National League. The Athletic is reporting the NBA's investigation into the LA Clippers has grown in scope, and it is no longer just about salary cap circumvention with the aspiration deal, but now includes other improper expenses provided to Kawhi Leonard by the team. I'm Chris Perfett.
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18: 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Welcome in the beginning of another hour of the Ben Maller Show. 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
18: 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And Sir Smokes-a-Lot says, don't forget about me. And he also said, don't forget about Fox One. The excitement of the FIFA World Cup is now streaming live on Fox One. Got a massive matchup today, as the final will be set by the end of the day today. Will England pull the upset, or will Argentina get back to defend their championship in the final game of the World Cup? 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
18: so
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18: Lead this hour. We are. That's what we're doing. I do want to point out, before we get to the lead this hour, later this particular block of time, this we call it Hour 3, special feature, The Queen of Hearts with Lorena.
22: Oh, we love love.
18: Speak for yourself. So this hour, Lorena is going to solve all your relationship problems. You're married. You're thinking about getting married. You're in a relationship. You need a slump buster, whatever it might be.
3: Yeah.
18: Whatever you're looking for there, she'll help you out. And that'll be coming up later this hour. You want to start sending questions in, hashtag Queen of Hearts. Market research tells us many of you are too stupid to know how to spell that, so do a spell check. Queen of Hearts is the hashtag. You can use that. That way we can find the question. I know. Otherwise, you can call in if you want. That'll be coming up later this hour. Now, our lead from Buffalo, where the Buffalo roam. The NFL, Bills running back James Cook had a big season last year. He says that the football team there in Western New York has a new energy. There's a new energy in the building under first-year head coach Joe Brady, who was promoted after serving as quarterback's coach and offensive coordinator. Now, Cook credited Brady's leadership style in an interview on state-run NFL media, which I guess is now owned by ESPN, but still state-run, saying players are more comfortable and able to communicate openly, adding that the new head coach, Joe Brady, understands the locker room culture because he's already built relationships with the roster. So that is a good jumping off point. Let us discuss the question. All right, how do you process James Cook, running back, praising the, quote, new energy in the building, close quote, under new Bills head coach Joe Brady? All right, so on this one, I've got the Starbucks app order, John Deere lawnmower, rest in peace, beer drinking Brian, and if that was not enough, the Great Gatsby. So we'll combine all of these things together, every single thing here, and we are going to make some cinnamon cookies, some cinnamon roll cookies, which I make those every once in a while. They're really good. It's the middle part of the cinnamon roll, and it's wrapped around the cookie. It's a solid cookie. All right, so my first thought on this, James Cook did not just throw shade at the old coach, Sean McDermott. He threw an entire solar eclipse, according to our astrology insider, Andrea. When Cook raves about Joe Brady and the, quote, new energy and authenticity, it's NFL speak for the last guy suck the oxygen out of the room. It's the gridiron equivalent of your coworker whispering, that's the vibe, that's the vibe. And it's so much better now that the old guy's gone. Everyone can exhale under Joe Brady, right? Under Joe Brady, according to Cook, the way I interpreted his quote, parsing the words, the Bills are not in boot camp anymore. And Cook basically painted McDermott as a drill sergeant who turns off the music at the party because it's after 10. It's after 10, while Brady is the Starbucks app order of human espresso, right? He's just he's got that real shot of caffeine. And the Bills desperately need it, clearly. And so the only way to interpret this is he's obviously going over the top, praising the new guy. And by doing that, he's putting McDermott in a spot where he's like a lukewarm cup of decaf coffee. Now, as for the closing of the Super Bowl window for the Buffalo Bills, it's not closed. It's teetering on the brink. Now, Cook, his insistence that it's on us is just the Bills finally admitting they've been spending the postseason in recent years tripping over their own shoelaces, finding new and creative ways to suck at a time you cannot suck. All right, secondly, now we go to college football. And Brian Kelly, a good Southern man, unless he's not, Brian Kelly, not coaching in big-time college football this year. He's outside of the arena, and he's been making a round of interviews recently. Kelly said that he has been, quote, mischaracterized since leaving South Bend, saying bye-bye to the Fighting Irish, arguing that he never, ever claimed that the school, Notre Dame, was incapable of winning a national championship. Now, Kelly attempted to clarify his original message. He said, quote, I did not leave Notre Dame because they couldn't win a national championship. Those words never came out of my mouth. Close quote. Now, Kelly went on to claim that his actual point was, if I'm going to leave, I'm going to go to a place that can win a national championship. Question. Was Brian Kelly successful in cleaning up his bumpy departure from Notre Dame? So I'd like two letters. Can I have an N and an O? No, no, no, no, no, no, no, no, no, no, no. This is classic gaslighting is what this is. It is. Brian Kelly left Notre Dame because he thought LSU offered him a better chance to win a national championship. He said in his own words, he wanted to be in an environment where he said, I have the resources to win a national championship. And that he went on to say LSU offered, this is at the time he left, offered many more avenues than Notre Dame. That's not out of context. It wasn't like, hey, listen, you're twisting my words around. Those were direct shots at South Bend. You're attacking the Catholics. And instead of winning, Kelly did a spectacular belly whopper at LSU. He hit the swamp water in the bayou so hard. How hard? So hard he hit the swamp water there in the bayou that the splash zone reached all the way up to South Bend, Indiana, and it flew over the head of Can't Close the Deal Neal. Yeah. So after being fired midway through last season, as we mentioned, Brian Kelly is on the outside looking in, looking through the window, and now he's got some no-show job at CBS as a college football analyst. I'm sure that'll be riveting. It would be fun, though, if every week he has a different accent. He can do a Long Island Yenta one week. The next week he can do a New England accent. Then he can do a Texas accent. There's parts of Texas that have that. And then go back to his roots. Why not? So Kelly says he wants to support now the program at Notre Dame, which I believe is the least believable line since his fake Southern accent popped up. And this lands like a guy, all of this lands like a guy returning the John Deere lawnmower he stole 3 years ago and asking if you want to have a bite to eat, I'll get you a sandwich. Well, no, you stole my John Deere lawnmower 3 years ago, and now you're returning it. Well, I know, but I'm returning, and I needed it, and I forgot about it. But why would I want to have lunch? Well, I'll buy you a sandwich. No. Everyone remembers the exit, and he's trying to clean it up, Brian Kelly, now, because he wants to get another gig somewhere, and he wants to be popular and all that. And so it's kind of like mopping the floor after the circus elephants already rampaged through. Okay, well, they've already pooped all over the place, so you mop up, that's fine, but it's like, come on. All right, now, final thought. To pro bouncy ball, bouncy, bouncy, bouncy, bouncy, former NBA star Tim Hardaway Sr., who has blessed his child to wear his jersey number with the Miami Heat. So Tim Hardaway Sr. is making the rounds. He said he believes that active NBA players should not host podcasts or live streams during the season. Now, Hardaway argued it creates unnecessary distractions and is problematic. Speaking on some podcasts for friends and family, Hardaway said, he said, I never agree with a guy having his own podcast on a team while they're playing. Now, Hardaway specifically referenced players such as Draymond Green, Paul George, and Jaylen Brown, saying he does not support their in-season media ventures. All right, so the question, you got this former star with the Golden State Warriors, the Heat, and some other teams, Tim Hardaway Sr., who says active NBA players such as Draymond Green and Jaylen Brown, among others, should not be doing live streams and podcasts during the season. Are you with him on this or not? So I'm giving this one some side eye. We have a daily talk show to do. Every night, whether there's sports going on or not, whether there's good stuff to talk about or mediocre stuff or bad stuff to talk about, stuff that gives us goosebumps and stuff that makes us puke in our mouth, we have to do a show. So from a sports radio gas bag and blowhard standpoint, the player-led era that we're all living in is a gift from the programming gods. It's the Great Gatsby of content. It really is the Great Gatsby of content. These guys are not just giving us quotes. They're giving us entire segments of talk radio. I got 4 hours to fill up every night, 4 hours of programming, and I often don't even have to lift a finger. It's pure supersized silliness. Today, the modern NBA is basically a podcast network where they occasionally play basketball. It's red meat in the lion's den, is what it is. And the late David Stern would have shut this down, or at least attempted to shut this kind of stuff down, instantly to protect the league's image, policing, back in his day, police language. He policed wardrobe. He was from the old country. He's dead, but David Stern. I met him a few times over the years back in the day. And he would also have stopped load management. He tried to stop load management. He knew. One of the great all-time predictions. When the San Antonio Spurs were playing in Florida, it was back when TNT had the games, and that little weasel Greg Popovich sent pretty much his entire starting lineup on Southwest Airlines from Orlando back to San Antonio. And they missed a game, if I remember correctly, in Miami. And this became a big deal. The people at TNT were upset. This was like the beginning. It was patient zero of this invasive species of load management. And David Stern knew right away, this is going to kill our business. We sell tickets. We have people that plan their day around watching our players on TV. And these guys are healthy. They're just lazy. This is not good for our business. We must put a stop to this. And he fined the San Antonio Spurs. He fined Greg Popovich a ton of money. And all these woke sports writers and all these blowhards in the media said, oh, give them a break. They win all the time, the Spurs. It's not that big a deal. It's a one-off. Okay, so it was a one-off. Now, like gremlins, don't feed them after midnight. Don't get them the water. And here we are. Here we are. Great prediction by David Stern. But guys like Stern, he would advise the players, avoid distractions. And you've got Adam Silver, who's like, avoid distractions. Let me hand these guys a mic. Just make sure you hit the subscribe button. We need you to hit the subscribe button. Like, the players say they're controlling the narrative. The funny thing to me is the narrative is controlling them. These guys feel like they have to respond to everything. They feel like every man, woman, and child is dying to know their take on every geopolitical issue. I promise you they're not. You're not that important. I'm not that important. You're certainly not that important. So, come on. And it's really confirming my belief over the years. I've always said this, everyone wants to do audio content. Whether you call it radio or a podcast, it's a man on a microphone. And everyone wants to do it. That's why I fell in love when I was a little boy. Fell in love with radio, right? And now every athlete, every jock wants to be talking into a microphone and giving you their opinion on everything. So while Tim Hardaway's probably right, if I was running an NBA team, would I want these guys doing the podcast and stuff? Because it was always, and I used to get so pissed off. You can ask anybody I worked with when I was a radio stringer back in the day. And when I would get the comment, something to the effect, and I'm paraphrasing this, I just don't want any distractions, right? Don't want any distractions. Just want to, you know, do my thing, and that's it. And now it's all just one giant distraction. It's just one massive distraction, is all it is. This is the Ben Maller Show. Now, if you would like to be part, you can join us right now, 877-99 on Fox. That's 877-996-6369. Later this hour, we have the Queen of Hearts with Lorena. Hashtag Queen of Hearts. If you want to ask her a question, that'll be coming up in a little bit. Time now, though, for the Maller Riddle of the Day. And here's the Maller Riddle of the Day. See if you can answer this. On X at Ben Maller. On X at Ben Maller. So here it is. A blank from when Michael Jordan was 12 years old, sold for over $35,000 at a recent sports auction. Again, a blank from when Michael Jordan was 12 years old, sold for over $35,000 at a Heritage Sports Auction. That is the Maller Riddle of the Day. Just work with us. Just work with us. We'll get to that, and we will do it next. However, it's live read season, and let's see, what time is it? Let's see if we can find out.
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22: When we talk about how much exercise someone should get, current guidelines call for about 150 minutes of moderate intensity exercise or 75 minutes of vigorous intensity exercise every week. New study out of the UK makes a strong case for vigorous exercise if and when you can do it. Now, researchers determined that even little bursts of vigorous exercise can significantly reduce someone's risk of 8 different diseases: dementia, type 2 diabetes, fatty liver disease,

0: chronic respiratory disease, chronic kidney disease, immune-mediated inflammatory diseases, major cardiovascular events, and atrial fibrillation. We're not talking about complicated training programs here. Just work with what you can into your everyday life. If you are breathless and unable to speak in complete sentences, then you've hit the mark. I'm Dr. Sanjay Gupta, helping you live a better life.
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0: is the Ben Maller Show as we hang out side by side, me and you, all night long here. I, Bill Miller. A reminder, later this hour, we got you covered here. Big hour of talk radio. We're not that far away from Too Much or Not Enough. We need a contestant if you'd like to be part of Too Much or Not Enough. Call right now. Operators are standing by at 877-99 on Fox. And then later on in what is the last segment, you know, we used to have an extra segment when we had Eddie, but they whacked him years ago. So we have the three segments. So in the C block of the hour, we will have the Queen of Hearts with La Reina. And ooh, she will be giving you, giving you advice. Hashtag Queen of Hearts. You can say hello on X, send a question in, and we'll also take some calls for that. All that coming up in a little bit. In the meantime, 877-99 on Fox, on X, at Ben Maller. Lorena is right there, FSR Tech Queen. And Koopaloop, a Bronco fan. Your comments can and will be used against you in the court of sports radio. Thank you, thank you, thank you. All right, back to it. We'll pay off the Maller riddle of the day. I did want to address this. I just checked the email, which is you should never do, and I usually don't during the show. I try to be careful checking the email. So I got this very angry email. You should have started hour two with Mbappe being knocked out and the France team losing in the semifinals to Spain. And I did consider it, and then I was like, I'm good. I'm okay. Did I like the fact I could have done a whole rant about Mbappe ripping the approach of the team from France? They're his team, saying the team was sloppy and all that, and criticizing the way they played, which is seemingly a way to criticize the coaching staff. And all. I could have done that, but I was like, there was other stuff that I thought was more interesting, and I have editorial control, and so that's that. So there you go. Here is the Maller riddle of the day. The Maller riddle of the day. Here it is. A blank from when Michael Jordan was 12 years old, just a little kid, sold for $35,000 at a recent Heritage Sports auction. That is the Maller riddle of the day. Wink, wink, nod, nod. What is the answer? Let's see. Does anyone know? We go to the Great Unwashed. This the night before the Mallerpalooza. Oh, my God. Tomorrow
1: it is
0: on. Oh, it's so exciting, Lorena. It is just the greatest night. We cannot wait. All the acts, all those nervous people. What is going to happen? Will they win? Will they get gonged off the show? We hate to gong people off the show, but sometimes we have to. They're so bad. All right, Femi says the answer to the riddle is a pair of socks. Fergdog says a game-worn jersey from the Mercury in retrograde game.
2: How about new?
0: Milkman Mike in Colorado checks in, says Jordan's retainer was sold for $35,000. Our friend Tammy in Vegas. Good to see Tammy's name. We love her. We'll hopefully see her if we get back to Vegas this year. Says his first baseball bat is the answer. A rare misprint of Jordan's rookie card from Mr. Irrigation. You are obsessed, Mr. Irrigation. What else do we have? A video game. That's solid. The OJ Pro-Am from Alf the Alien Opiner. Bob says a plus bouncy ball take, he says, is the answer. A slinky toy something something from Stevie Meatballs. Donkey Sausage said Jordan's 12-year-old cigar. Or when he was 12, a report card from Eek in Roseville, Minnesota. Our buddy Timmy from Busco, Indiana, says an Oompa Loompa is the answer. He says, by the way, I missed the riddle. How did you miss the riddle, Tim? You tell me. Timmy tells me he lives for the riddle, which says a lot about Timmy. You got to get out. Michael in Tulsa says a comic book is the answer. Our buddy Courtesy Flusher checks in with a Slurpee. Manuel in Gardena. Now, Manuel, you know we're on the radio. I don't think I can say it like that. You know, he said some hair from different parts of his body and a dime bag of some ganja. From Manuel in Gardena. Okay. All right. That's enough. I mean, a lot of these I can't read on the air because you guys think this is just a couple of buddies talking, which I like that you think that. You know, I just want to try to avoid the FCC. All right, Lorena, one more time. A blank from when Michael Jordan was 12 years old, sold for over $35,000 at a Heritage Sports auction.
1: Those basketball hoops that he had on his sidewalk.
0: Oh, like the, you know, in the house, he had to have the hoop
1: out
0: in front.
1: Yeah, uh-huh.
0: Yeah, it's a great answer. No, that's incorrect. A autograph of 12-year-old Michael Jordan, an autograph found in 1975. The Dixie Baseball League, which is like their little league in North Carolina, sold for $35,250, a 12-year-old Michael Jordan's autograph. Imagine if you're like on Jordan's team as a kid. You're like, that kid, he's pretty good at baseball. I wonder whatever happened to him. Things seem to work out. He found his way. Jordan found his way. Let's go to the calls, and we will have coming up in a little bit. I do need a contestant for the game show. Let's go to eeny, meeny, miny. Let's go to Mexico Mike, who wants some hot salary cap talk. Hello, Mexico Mike. You're next up. I do need a contestant for Too Much or Not Enough. Call right now, 877-99 on Fox. Hello, Mexico Mike. Welcome.
2: Good morning, Ben. First of all, a salary cap in baseball isn't going to work. No way.
0: No, I agree. It's not gonna, I agree with you. I agree.
2: If you're a true fan of baseball, which I am, lifelong Dodger fan, all we want to see is a good product on the field. That's what we want to watch. And the owners don't put it up there. Last week on Wednesday, the Dodgers played the Rockies, worst team in baseball, or tied for. On a Wednesday evening, they drew 40-some thousand people. When the Dodgers
0: they pack it in, the Dodgers, obviously. They lead baseball in attendance.
2: They
0: also give away Mexico. You're not actually in Mexico, are you? You're in L.A. or you're in Mexico? Where are you at?
2: Yeah, I'm close to Mexico. I can spit in the river that crosses us.
0: Oh, really? Okay, don't do that. Don't pollute the river. Yeah, yeah. So the Dodgers give away like tons of bobbleheads and all that, and they do well.
2: But the Dodgers are fortunate. I'm lucky to be a fan. But when the Mets, the Yankees, even St. Louis and the Atlanta, they go to these other stadiums, their attendance doubles. Not because they want to see their home team, is they just want to see a good team.
0: Yeah. Oh, there's also a lot of Dodger fans that are everywhere that have jumped on the bandwagon. So when they, it's insane. When I don't know if you know, years ago I did stuff with the Dodgers and I traveled with the team briefly, and you'd see a few Dodger fans at different places. I see these Dodger games when they're on the road. It's like Dodger Stadium East when they go. It's crazy how many Dodger fans there are everywhere. It's wild.
2: But back in the older days, the Oakland Athletics, even the Pittsburgh Pirates, Cincinnati Reds, those are all smart, small market teams. When they're winning, they fill up the stadium.
0: Well, yeah, for sure. Obviously, that's the case. You win, people want to be part of a winner and all that. There's no question that's what's going on. All right, we agree then, Mike. Mexico, we agree. The salary cap is not going to work because the owner.
2: There should
0: the main
2: be
0: reason,
2: one,
0: I,
2: though, but not a cap. The cap should be against the owners, that they got to spend more money.
0: Nah, they won't do that either.
2: Dream.
0: They should. The teams are making money, and the reason you know they're making money is because they won't open the books because it'll embarrass them because the players will be like, well, wait, why would we put a cap and a floor in? You guys are all making money, so a lot of money. And so not that you shouldn't make money if you own a team. You should make money. Just don't cry poverty. That's what I'm saying. All right, Mike. All right, you're the man. Call me again, Mexico Mike. Let's go to Eric in Maryland. Do I have a contestant yet or no? We're efforting a contestant, I am told. Eric in Maryland. What's going on, Eric? Welcome.
3: A long time, Ben. I don't know if you man, it's going on. I'm glad to hear that you're still on the radio. I'm up this hour.
0: Where have you been, Eric?
3: Dust, man, almost been. I was the one. This is how far back we go. You were doing a show back then. I was the one who broke the news that Sean Taylor had got shot.
0: That was a long time ago. That's way back.
3: Yeah, it was almost 20 years ago. I don't know if you have any. The Fox Archives have that that show from back then. But yeah, I was the one who called.
0: Oh man,
3: and broke the news. And
0: Yeah. Good to hear from you. So, it's been a while.
3: Yeah. Hey,
0: that was tough. I remember that night we thought, well, no, there's no way, right? I remember it was such a wild story. He was in the prime of his career, and it was like, no way that would happen to Mr. Taylor.
3: My God. Yeah. I remember because you were like, you sure? And I'm like, yeah, just heard it because I was up. And I'm still here in D.C. And
0: how did you find the show again? You left the show for 20 years. How did you find the show?
3: What's funny is I'm up, and I happen to have listening to the soccer game today on the Fox XM, and it was still on the station, and I heard your voice. I'm like, I know that's not Ben Maller still on the radio.
0: I know. It's rather shocking. I agree. I'm amazed by that. Let's see, when did I'm trying to think the year. Has it been 20 years?
3: 2007.
0: Wow. That is wild. How is that time?
3: I would love if you could bring back that if you still had that audio tape from the show, that would have been, if you could find that would be.
0: I'm sure it's around here somewhere. Finding it is another issue. That's always the problem.
4: Our online streaming archives do not go back that far.
0: Yeah, I think that predates podcasting.
4: Yeah.
0: I don't think we have that on the...
3: Oh, my goodness,
4: it might be on a disc somewhere in the studio.
3: Blow that off. I'm sure.
0: All right, listen to me, all right? A couple things. It's great that you're out there still. I'm glad you found the show. And are you up late at night, or you usually go to bed early? What's your deal?
3: No, it's so happened. I'm in by this time and sleep by this time, but I just happen to be up. Because I'm trying to do a little bit of walking now, so I try to go early in the morning because it's supposed to get up to like 102 today. So I try to get out early, and I just happened to listen and heard you on there, and I was like, man, he's still, that's good that you're still on the radio.
0: Thank you.
3: You're still hilarious.
0: I appreciate that. If you ever have insomnia, we have a podcast, so you can listen to that, but if you're ever up late, just turn on the radio. If you're walking early, just give us a listen, all right? It's great to hear from you. That's awesome. I love that you found it. Look at that. 20 years we were long-lost friends here, me and you. All right. Thank you, buddy. That's great. Isn't that wonderful? All right, let's get to the game real quick. Here we go. Come on, right now. That's awesome. That's Eric in Maryland.
5: We've endured too many of these.
6: Is it too much or not enough?
7: Enough already.
0: It's funny he brings that up because I do remember that night, and it was one of those stories where I was like, no, that can't be. You know, there were reports the initial reports were that it was an incident, but was he killed? All right, let's say hello to Seuss Dog. Hello, Seuss Dog. Welcome. He's representing New Hampshire, and he is here. All right, Seuss Dog. So we will ask you a bunch of questions. All the answers are too much or not enough. There is a golden ticket on the line. Are you ready?
8: Let's do it.
0: All right, question number one. I get three right to win. The Yankees are only the fourth team in baseball history to have two different players drive in a run in the first inning of an All-Star game. Is that too much or not enough?
8: Not enough.
0: All right, let's find out. No, too much. They are only the second team, Seuss Dog, to do it, joining the 1977 Cincinnati Reds, the Big Red Machine, Joe Morgan, the late Joe Morgan, and George Foster in 1977. Question number two. There are only three pitchers in the American League with a sub-2.50 ERA this season. Is that too much or not enough?
8: Not enough.
0: Let's find out. Seuss Dog. Is this Marcel in Brooklyn? Wait a minute. What is going on here? Is this really Marcel doing a Seuss Dog impersonation? The answer is too much. Cam Schlittler, got to be careful how I say that, is the only one. Seuss Dog. Everything okay over there? Everything all right?
8: I don't know. Maybe the alcohol's not kicking in yet.
0: All right. Well, you got to get these last three right. There are five quarterbacks in the NFL that have thrown for 150 or more touchdowns since 2020, the year of the pandemic. Is that too much or not enough?
8: This one's got to be not enough.
0: You sure about that? Let's find out.
8: Not
0: enough. There are seven. Okay, question number four. Here we go. The Los Angeles Angels of Anaheim have had nine straight losing seasons. Is that too much or not enough, Seuss Dog?
8: Too much.
0: All right. This is to stay alive. This is to keep the game going and to not embarrass yourself. Let's find out.
5: Wrong.
0: Oh.
5: I just embarrassed myself.
0: Seuss dog. The Angels have lost. Well, you sucked at a time you can't suck. They have had 11 straight losing seasons, which I'm told is bad. Coop's laughing. It's so bad that he's laughing. Well, Seuss dog, you did not win, but what's that, Seuss dog? What?
5: I said, Coop, mind your business.
0: Okay. Anyway, we have a nice party gift, a lifetime supply of nothing. So if you want nothing, contact the Ben Maller Show. We will give you nothing, and you will enjoy it. That's absolutely nothing, and have some fun with that. And thank you, Seuss dog. All right, it is the Ben Maller Show. The Ben Maller Show as we continue on here through the overnight. And the Queen of Hearts with Lorena. Hashtag Queen of Hearts. Call in 877-99 on Fox if you want in on that part of the show. It's next.
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20: A better life with Dr. Sanjay Gupta.
21: When you need your body to perform, but some of your muscles are having trouble, other muscles can sometimes help compensate. This is a great thing short term, but long term it can lead to serious and even chronic aches and pains. So if you've got nagging stiffness or irritation somewhere, don't push through it. Try to figure out why it's happening and how you can correct it. Strength and conditioning specialist Dana Santa says performing exercises at a deliberate tempo makes it easier to notice when the wrong muscles are taking over and also gives the intended muscles a chance to engage before that compensation kicks in. Dana suggests that starting with primary movement patterns such as squatting, hinging, pushing, pulling, rotating, and core can help make compensation easiest to identify and to address. I'm Dr. Sanjay Gupta, helping you live a better life.
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0: such a great song.
1: This is Milkman Mike in Colorado, right?
0: Yes.
1: Yeah. Killing. Good job. Jay Scoop teamed up with Milkman Mike.
0: Another one.
1: Just great. Yeah.
0: So what do we got? All right. What do we got?
1: We got questions. You want questions? We got questions, Lorena. Rob in the 321, who's working the day shift. He says, what do you feel is more attractive? A shaved head with a nice shaped beard or clean shaven with a full head of groomed hair?
0: Ooh, that's a great question. Because, well, for one, I also think you're missing one with the big hair and the facial hair.
2: No, that's not. That ruins the point of the question.
0: No, I like all three versions.
2: Which one do you think is more attractive? The guy who has everything.
1: Come on, Loretta. Throw the bald guys like me a bone. Come on, Loretta. Yeah, but come on.
0: I like bald with the beard. I had a very long relationship with that.
1: Mm-hmm. Okay.
0: I did. Right. And I just pet his beard. I like it. You get to pet it. You know, it's nice.
1: Well, I don't really pet beards. But, you know, there is a bearded woman that
0: you never
1: used to
0: dated
1: see
0: a bearded lady?
1: No, I didn't. I saw them out as a kid at the circus or whatever. Or the state
0: beautiful
1: fair.
0: Beautiful woman.
1: Yes, lovely lady. Michael in Tulsa says, in addition to the blankety, blankety, blankety, what is the best breakfast to make for your significant other?
0: Ooh.
1: You said the breakfast sausage. What else is really good?
0: You know, you always got to have a well-rounded meal for breakfast. But I like homemade French toast with crispy bacon. And you always have to have eggs. I don't care what style you make them, what you prefer, but I think it's a good protein to mix in there.
1: I really like eggs. I'll take
0: and
1: scrambled, though, with some cheese.
0: Ooh, orange scrambled juice? With okay. cheese is so good.
1: Solid. Ferg Dog
0: You like your eggs really dry, don't you, Ben?
1: No, I like them well done, but you know, I also like
2: the palate of a 5-year-old. Just however a 5-year-old would like it.
1: What do I like? I like corned beef hash. I love corned beef hash in the morning.
2: Oh, all right,
1: that's solid.
0: Gotta be fresh though.
1: Ferg Dog says, "Do you know of any dating sites that cater to 90210 superfans?"
0: That's actually a really good idea for a dating site.
1: Yeah, I don't know about that.
0: Maybe you can go find one of those group chats on Facebook. They have a lot of different groups on there.
1: That feels like more of a Reddit thing. Let's say hello to Stevie Meatballs, who has a question. Hello, Stevie Meatballs. Welcome.
3: Good morning, everybody. How are you?
1: We don't have time for that, Stevie Meatballs.
3: All right. Lorena, I got to run something past you.
0: Uh-huh.
3: All right, I'm 53 years old now. Okay, back in high school, I lived in the western suburbs of Fort Lauderdale, and I went to this old Catholic high school way down in Fort Lauderdale. It was like a 40-minute drive home. So when I finally got my driver's license, I used to drive like 3 or 4 people home every day. The last person I would drop off every day is this girl, Amanda. One day, professed her feelings for me, right?
0: Uh-huh.
3: But I was into some other girl that had a boyfriend and she was way out of my league. So
1: all
3: I turned her down, right?
1: Yeah. Question.
0: Quickly.
3: I just remembered this like a year ago. Okay, all I remember is her first name. What's the question?
0: I think he wants to go find her. And if you want to go find her, I would definitely go on Facebook and look her up. You could go into your class, like your school class year. Good luck.
1: Yeah. All right.
0: Maybe
1: Mike
0: a shorter
1: says,
0: question next
1: if,
0: time.
1: If you like barbecue, Lorena, should a man always be the grill? No. Yes. All right. She said yes.
4: 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When I lost my mom, she was only 46. 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
17: When you need your body to perform, but some of your muscles are having trouble, other muscles can sometimes help compensate. This is a great thing short term, but long term it can lead to serious and even chronic aches and pains. So if you've got nagging stiffness or irritation somewhere, don't push through it. Try to figure out why it's happening and how you can correct it. Strength and conditioning specialist Dana Santa says, performing exercises at a deliberate tempo makes it easier to notice when the wrong muscles are taking over, and also gives the intended muscles a chance to engage before that compensation kicks in. Dana suggests that starting with primary movement patterns such as squatting, hinging, pushing, pulling, rotating, and core can help make compensation easiest to identify and to address. I'm Dr. Sanjay Gupta, helping you live a better life.
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22: In Philadelphia on Tuesday night, and the American League defeated the National League 4-0. Yankees outfielder Cody Bellinger was named MVP for his hit in the first inning that drove in two runs. His teammate Ben Rice drove in one run on the next hit. and White Sox first baseman Miguel Vargas hit a solo home run in the eighth inning. Spain is on their way to play in the World Cup final after defeating France 2-0, their third consecutive victory over their European neighbors in the past 2 years. They await the winner of England and Argentina, that showdown coming on Wednesday, 3 p.m. Eastern in Atlanta. The investigation into battery allegations against New York Jets quarterback Geno Smith is now being considered inactive by the Davie Police Department in Florida. No charges are expected to be presented. I'm Chris Perfett.
2: It's time.
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1: Here I am. 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

0: balmy situation. Welcome in the beginning of another hour of the Ben Maller Show. We are in the air everywhere. Hopefully not talking into a vacuum, as occasionally we have an itchy palm coast to coast, border to border, and beyond on the vast and spicily powerful microphones of FSR emanating live from the zone. What's in the zone? The strike zone of the overnight guaranteed human from the world-famous Fox Sports Radio studios, where the King Rory reminds us this hour made possible by our friends at Tire Rack. 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And if you were not paying attention to the World Cup, you may have missed the fact that France has been eliminated from the World Cup. That game on Fox yesterday, their 2-0 loss to the Spaniards in the semifinal there, as Mbappe ripping the sloppy play of the French team. And now, here we go. It's set up today. One game left to decide who goes and plays Spain in the championship matchup. And will Mr. Messi get it done there? Argentina tries to win again against England. That game will be played this afternoon, depending on where you are. Early afternoon or late afternoon, that'll be going on today. So, again, thanks to our friends at Home Depot. And but wait, there's more. 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And we are back at it. Good to be here. Glad you're there. And I was going to yap more about the All-Star game. It was not much of a game, so instead we've got other noise around the All-Star game, which is much more fun. The American League All-Stars shut out the National League All-Stars. I-want-to-get-away week for Philadelphia Philly All-Star players, as Kyle Schwarber lost the home run derby at the last minute to Jordan Walker. And then in the All-Star game, you had Bryce Harper, Kyle Schwarber, and Mr. Marsh, the three Philadelphia Philly hitters, go 0 for 5 with 4 strikeouts. I'm told that's not good. And then the losing pitcher, Christopher Sanchez, got lit up in the first inning. So not much else to say on that. There were a record amount of strikeouts for the National League hitters against the American League pitchers. So one of those American League pitchers, Aroldis Chapman, says that he has changed his position. I don't know if he saw this or not, maybe not. Might have missed it, but Chapman says he has moved on from his public demand a couple weeks back that the Yankees apologize to him if they want to trade for him, telling reporters that he said this at the All-Star game this week, that he has, quote, turned the page a long time ago on the dispute, even though about 3 weeks ago or less, Chapman was saying that he needed an apology. Now, this goes all the way back to 2022 when Chapman was with the Yankees and thinks that he got a raw deal by the Yankees. They unfairly, if you remember the story, they portrayed him as a malcontent that went AWOL and skipped a mandatory workout, and that led to him being off, left off the postseason roster. Now, he previously insisted that Brian Cashman, the GM, and I believe Aaron Boone, both owed him an apology. So now he's done a 180 on that. Chapman made it clear that he no longer expects said apology, which he expected a few weeks ago, saying the issue is behind him. And he gave the generic sports cliche, I am focusing in on the moment rather than revisiting old grievances. All right, so that is a good jumping off point. Let us discuss the question. You got Red Sox closer Aroldis Chapman, who is no longer demanding the Yankees apologize to him. What do you read in to this? So my take, I've got Bank Vault, Instagram Hottie, and Gravitas. And we will combine all of these things together, and we are going to make some gabagool poutine is what we're going to do. And then we'll have a side of the Baba Ganoush. Yes, a little side of the Baba Ganoush. So my first thought here, Aroldis Chapman dropping the Yankees owe me an apology demand is the baseball equivalent of a pilot radioing in to the tower at the airport and saying, all right, boys, I'm ready to land this thing right on the Cross Bronx Expressway. So with the trade deadline less than a month away, Chapman finally realizing the stubborn ego was a liability. And he's like, all right. Yeah. Now, the other part of this is the Red Sox are on a 9-game burner. They are, though, beating up tomato cans. In fact, they have beaten up so many tomato cans, we are told, the Red Sox over the last 9 games here, that it's like they're whipping up a batch of ragu marinara. However, you got to think Boston's going to be selling, don't you? Like, they're beating up bad teams. They play the good teams. They're exposed. You don't suddenly clear the air with an organization, I would say, if you're Chapman, unless you're hoping they call. That'd be hard to believe the Red Sox would hand-deliver Chapman to the Yankees. You never say never. You never say never. This is a shameless strategic de-escalation. The baseball version of, hey, I'm good if you're good. Yeah, I'm good if you're good. So by killing the feud, he's cracking open Aroldis Chapman, the bank vault door, wide open for a reunion with the team where he spent 7 seasons, a couple of tenures with the Yankees, a roller coaster ride there before things deteriorated. So that's the message. The message is, hey, you don't need to apologize, Mr. Cashman. Take me back now. Take me back. All right, furthermore, keeping the chatter going as the trade deadline is getting closer and the rumors are swirling, one of the names that has popped up a lot, if you need a big bopper in your lineup, people looking to poach players from the Red Sox, Wilson Contreras, who's been playing first base for the Sox, and his name has popped up. If you keep track of the gossip around baseball, his name's popped up a lot, saying, oh, this guy could go to a contender and watch out. Well, he told reporters also at the Festivus in Philly that he proactively addressed the issue of the trade deadline with the organization. And he was joking around about how he wanted to get ahead of any possible trade rumors. Well, sorry, they're already out there. Contreras shutting down, or at least attempting to shut down, trade speculation, saying that he has already informed the brass in Boston that he wants to stay. He is not going to waive his no-trade clause because he wants to finish his entire career at Fenway. He said, quote, I've found my family. I didn't know he was an orphan. He said, I've found my family in the Commonwealth. He went on and said, he was very emotional. He has this bond, not James Bond, just a bond with a dog food Red Sox team. Now, since Contreras somehow was given a full no-trade clause, he has complete control over whether or not he gets traded. Question. You got Wilson Contreras saying publicly this week he will not waive his no-trade clause. He wants to stay with the Red Sox. Does this close the door on trade talks? So the answer is only if you are a sucker with a capital S, and I don't mean a lollipop, a sucker with a capital S. If you believe a no-trade clause ends trade talks, you probably also believe the WWE is completely real. Now, I like the WWE. I used to be called the WWF. I grew up on it. I enjoyed it. I also have some people I know that work in it, and one of our biggest success stories in the Maller Militia, the wrestler known as Rusev, grew up on this show. Rusev is a big fan of the show, and he's called into the show in the past, and I used to work with this guy named Eddie, and Eddie would be like, oh, Rusev doesn't really know who you are. He doesn't listen. And then Rusev was traveling one night, and he called in. It was great. It was wonderful. But I understand that's not, like, legit. Anyway, the door isn't closed. It's just got one of those cheap Motel 6 hotel latches on it. That's it. Think of a no-trade clause like a velvet rope. If the bag is big enough, they'll let you in the club. And Contreras says, I love Boston. Great. Reminds me of every Instagram hottie who loves their partner until someone who's a famous athlete or got more power and more money slides into their DMs, and suddenly they love their partner, just not quite as much. And in life, you're loyal until you're offered something that makes loyalty feel like an outdated belief. You know what I'm saying? So Contreras can say, hey, I'm staying in Boston, and that's it. And the Red Sox can say, we're keeping him. We like the player. And every GM in the league can say, ah, we're just checking in, you know, just doing some window shopping, doing our due diligence. That's all. So the most amazing part of this is that Wilson Contreras has a no-trade clause. He signed an $87 million deal with the Cardinals. Is it true that he's already waived his no-trade clause once to go from St. Louis to Boston? And if you've already waived the no-trade clause once, is it also true that you're most likely to wave it again? So you're saying there's a chance. All right, last thing. To San Francisco, where the Giants are bad and Luis Arraez is on the move. Or is he? Now, his name's also popped up. Slap-hitting infielder who's got one of the great records in baseball history for batting average. And Luis Arraez said he wants to remain a second baseman. He's played first base. He's bounced around the diamond. He says he wants to continue to play second base if he is traded before the deadline, emphasizing that he is prepared, and he has prepared, rather, all season to play at second base, and he does not want to become a DH again or a first baseman and all that, blah, blah, blah, blah, blah. He did say the standard jock cliche that he wants to stay with the Giants. Why wouldn't you? They're terrible. You'll get October off. That's what Mike Trout likes, not having to play playoff games. So Arraez with the Giants there says he wants to stay. However, he did acknowledge the snuffleupagus in the room that if a trade happens, his only request is to continue to play second base. Question: does Giants all-star Luis Arraez and his demand to stay at second base hurt his trade value? So I am shaking my head no. If you're watching on the YouTube feed at Ben Maller Show, I am shaking my head no. My eyes are closed because otherwise I'll get dizzy. So, yeah, just because I learned this a long time ago, just because you want it does not mean you're going to get it. Right? Despite a very vocal preference by Luis Arraez, he does not have a no-trade clause. Now, again, even if he did have a no-trade clause, it really wouldn't matter, as we just talked about with Wilson Contreras of the Red Sox. But Arraez, looking at this, if the right offer drops, here's what this means. The Giants are absolutely going to trade him. He signed a one-year contract, I believe. He's a journeyman player, and that's it, period, stop. And then once he is dealt Luis Arraez, he will play wherever he is told to play because he wants another contract. And in order to get another contract, he has to go out there and monster mash. Well, I say monster mash. Slap a bunch of hits, a bunch of singles in big games down the stretch, and then in the playoffs. And that's it. And so once he's on another team, he's just going to do what they tell him. The problem is Arraez is lacking the gravitas to have another outcome. He's a good player. He's just not considered that good. And there's another guy that's been tagged as a possible Yankee, Luis Arraez. Tampa Bay has been mentioned. even a trip back to the Padres. They're interested. They already had him. Why not? The problem Arise has is he's good in real baseball. He's not good in the algorithm. You know what I'm saying? So, like, he doesn't trend well. He just hits well. The computer nerds that have hijacked baseball, the invasive species of nerds, they don't like him because he does not hit the ball 500 feet. He does not have good exit velo, and they love exit velo. They pull their pants down. They get so excited about exit velo. Can't get enough of it, right? He doesn't hit the ball 500 feet. He doesn't try to hit almost. However, he's one of the ultimate contact hitters. He would have been the highest paid guy in baseball, or one of the highest paid players in baseball back in the Tony Gwynn, Wade Boggs era of baseball, where the singles hitter, the doubles hitter was very valuable. Rice is 29, and he's got that great record. He's the only player to win consecutive batting titles with three different teams, the Twins, Marlins, and the Padres. And good luck striking him out. Good luck striking him out. So his value is fine, whether he wants to play another position or only play second base. It doesn't matter. His value is okay. It is the Ben Maller Show as we are rolling, cruising for a bruising here all night long. 877-99 on Fox is the number. That's 877-996-6369 if you'd like to be part of the Festivus of Talk, celebrating talk radio. Sports talk radio. It's a little different than talk radio. That's how we roll. Well, it's a high-risk situation, and a money maker. What is that all about? We'll get to it. Got a bunch of things to get to. And your calls at 877-99 on Fox with Password, the word game of the stars, coming up a little bit later in the hour. We'll get to all of that, and we will do it next. However, you know what time it is. Let's see. Eeny, meeny, miny, moe. I know it's the A block. Let's go now to iconic Ventura Boulevard. How many songs have they mentioned Ventura Boulevard in? My God. And that iconic Lorena Theater, that big neon sign right out in front. When you come to L.A., there's a few things you got to do. You got to go to that park in L.A. near Dodger Stadium that has the Maller tribute to Jeannie and Medford. The late, great Jeannie and Medford's on park bench over there. And you've got to see the Lorena Theater. Those are two must things to do. Let's go now and find out what hour it is.
1: Number four.
0: Oh, man. 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
16: You know, it's funny, when I think back to what the typical American dinner looked like when you and I were kids, there's usually some kind of meat featured at the center of the plate. Vegetables are there, but often thought of as a side dish. More and more, though, we are coming to realize that a plant-based diet, with little or no meat even, is going to be a healthier way to eat for just about everyone. New study out of the University of Hawaii Cancer Center found that eating a high-quality plant-rich diet that includes whole grains, vegetables, and fruits may prevent cognitive impairment even when people start that diet in their late 50s and 60s. Yeah, it's important to make sure you're getting enough protein, fats, complex carbohydrates. Just because you cut out or even cut back on meat, though, is not a license to eat whatever you want. Focus on eating whole, real foods. I'm Dr. Sanjay Gupta, helping you live a better life.
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0: It is the Ben Maller Show. It is I, Bill Miller. We are less than an hour now. This is our hour four. We've been here all night, and that means the next show, it's on. The Mallerpalooza 2026. All the great talent, all the great acts. Cannot wait to see who will be crowned the winner, replacing Jay Scoop. Or as we thought, our buddy in the Rob in the 3-2-1.
1: Could have sworn.
0: We were victims of the Mandela effect. We all agreed. Everyone on the show agreed that it was Rob in the 3-2-1. And it was not. It's a bad job by us. But we will definitely remember the winner of the 2026 Mallerpalooza, which will be tomorrow. And everything's pretty much filled at this point. We may have some add-on wild card spots if people bail out at the last minute. We're looking forward to it. That'll be tomorrow. In the meantime, 877-99 on Fox is the call-in number. You can also hit us up on the X machine. And you can do that at Ben Maller.
2: Hey, Ben, how you doing?
0: That's Anthony in Louisiana. He called in earlier. He told us last week he was having major dental work, and then he said he wouldn't be calling for a while. He's called every day, and his major dental work was a teeth cleanse. So, big thing. Anyway, Lorena is here, FSR Tech Queen.
1: Hi, Bill. FSR,
0: don't talk to me. And Koopaloop, a Bronco fan. That is a Bronco fan. Your comments can and will be used against you in the court of sports radio, so please, I beg of you, act accordingly. The Maller Militia does not take comedy. You'll have Justin in Cincinnati, Robbie the Mariner fan, just Josh. They'll all be attacky. All right, back to it we go, and later this hour we do a password, the Word Game of the Stars password coming up in a little bit, and we look forward to that. Let's see, can't read that here. Man alive. All right, people think we are, again, I'm amazed by this. You guys seem to think that we're doing like a podcast or something, which is, it shows a podcast, but we're broadcast on commercial radio. I mentioned this earlier, I didn't pay it off. So I love when old guys don't know tech, and I'm getting older, so eventually I'll be this guy. I'm not quite there yet, I don't think. I mean, maybe I am. I don't know. So the Chicago Cubs, if you're a Cub fan, and our guy Tree in Chicago, Yefimi, all our boys in Chicago know this guy, Bruce Levine, who's been around forever, right? Followed the Cubs for a long time, veteran Cubs reporter. And it turns out that he hit the thing you can't hit at the time you can't hit it. He accidentally posted his private message to Craig Counsell, it would appear, the manager of the Cubs, on social media instead of sending it privately. Who goofed? I've got to know. Now, the message praised Craig Counsell and the coaching staff for the Cubs having a great record, you know, way over 500 at the All-Star break. And here's the part where it got a little dicey. Levine, the Cubs reporter, said, "Let's hope Twinkle D and Twinkle Dumb don't sell you guys out like the 2025 season," meaning the trade deadline. The Cubs unload key parts of the roster and then fall apart. And he tried to delete it. The internet is forever. Screenshots spread all over social media. And the assumption being that Twinkle D and Twinkle Dumb referred to the Cubs president of baseball ops, Jed Hoyer, and then the GM of the Cubs, who you've never heard of. And so that's that. And so Levine, according to the Sun-Times in Chicago, personally apologized to both after this came out. And a spokesman confirming that. So there you go. Now, why does that matter? It's just funny. If this had happened on a random day in August, it would not be as funny. It's the All-Star break. It's funny. It's funny. At the All-Star break, it's funny. All right, let's go to the phones, and we'll say hello. Eeny, meeny, miny, mo. 2% chance. 2% chance is up next. Hello, 2% chance. Welcome.
3: Man, thank you so much for taking the call. You know, I just thought of something. I'm still kind of a newbie, right? But I'm officially a member of the militia. And I have not spoken... Am I pronouncing her name right? Lorena?
0: Well, we say Lorena. Yes.
3: Lorena. Okay. I would love to ask her a question, but real quick.
0: All right. Hold on. Hold on. Let me check. Let me see if she's available. Lorena, there's a guy that would like to ask you a question from Alabama. Are you okay?
3: It's a love question.
1: I do love love questions.
0: All right. I'm told the chance, 2% chance, that she is okay with that.
3: Okay. Here's the deal. I was married for like 8 years, had a couple kids, got divorced about 8 years ago. I have not dated much since. I'm self-employed. I work alone. I really don't get a chance to get around many other women, and I'm scared to death of online dating. What would you suggest to get me back out there?
1: I think it's really simple. You've been pretty much, you know, off the market for almost 16 years. 8 married, 8 single, self-employed, you work alone. I mean, you could just go outside, go to the park, go to the grocery store,
0: well,
1: go to a bar, go to a library. I know he's in Alabama. Don't act like there's not social places you can go. Don't they line dance in Alabama? Go line dancing. Why don't you go corn hunting? You could go corn hunting. I bet they have corn.
2: Yeah, what is that?
0: What is corn hunting?
1: I'm sure it's an activity that they do in Alabama. What do you mean?
0: I think you could pick corn. I don't know that you could hunt corn.
2: And I don't even know that they really do much of that in Alabama either.
0: There's a lot of cotton. There's a lot of cotton.
1: You could go to the bar top at Outback Steakhouse and order Bloomin' Onions.
0: And yeah, then you could go to the...
1: Yes, you just got to talk to people.
0: Go down to the Applebee's. You know, go down to the Applebee's. You can go to, what else is there? What is a good spot in Alabama?
1: Now, I know this is a pandemic, okay? I was sitting next to a lady at the bar the other day, and I started a conversation with the guy sitting next to me who was watching sports. And when I turned back to her, she goes, "Wow, I can't believe you just talked to that super handsome man." And I'm like, "I didn't even notice he was handsome." She's like, "I could never do that." But you can do it. Just start talking.
0: Yeah, okay. Yeah, it's a math equation, 2% chance, right?
1: You got a 2% chance at making
0: it. It's like throwing darts. Eventually, one of them will hit the bullseye, you know, so it'll happen.
3: Right? Maybe. I'll take some chances and live a little dangerously. It's not really my style, but I'll do it.
1: Let me know how it goes. Go out this weekend and let us know next week how it goes.
3: Yeah. I will. The Palooza, what's it? The Malapalooza.
0: So that's tomorrow. Malapalooza's tomorrow. It's going to be great. Gonna be great.
3: So it's too late for me to sign up, huh?
0: I'll put you on hold. Talk to Coop if you gotta have an act though. If you don't have an act, I'll put you on hold. Dr. Coop.
3: Thank you.
0: All right, put him on hold. Now let's go to Dorco the comedian, who is going to be part of the Malapalooza from Hawaii. Hello, Dorco the comedian.
4: Oh my God, Ben! What's gonna be the prize when I win tomorrow, Malapalooza?
0: Oh, it's going to change your life in amazing ways. Now, I want you to know this guy, Rob from the 321. He lives in Florida. He's coming to Honolulu. He wanted to see you do some comedy. Are you open to that, or are you not interested?
4: Well, if I can arrange it, I'm down. Yeah.
0: Okay. All right. I'll put you guys in contact with each other, and so you can do what you want with that. All right. Yeah. All right. Well, thank you, Dora. What's that?
4: Get your hat, your Malapalooza hat.
0: I do. I will debut the hat, assuming it fits properly. I did get the box. I will have that on. I got to remember to bring that, and that will be my hat for the Palooza. And I'm going to, as you know, I wear a tuxedo, right? Lorena, I got the tuxedo.
1: Yes, you do. Is that what was in the box that was on the desk the other day?
0: Yes. My guy Dorco made some Malapalooza hats, and he sent one
1: hats,
0: to me.
1: Is that plural? So do we get hats too? Or are we not cool?
0: I think there's only one in there, but I'll check.
1: All right,
0: Dorco.
1: I see how it is.
0: Welcome to have it.
1: We'll see whose act gets on the air.
0: Or if it doesn't fit, Lorena, I'll give it to you.
1: Yeah,
0: okay,
1: we'll see whose
0: fine.
1: Act gets on the air. Let's see how it
0: all
1: is.
0: All right. Wow. Look at Lorena.
4: See if you guys get hats depending on my score.
0: Oh, so he's now trying to bribe. Is that illegal, Coop? He's trying to bribe the judges, Coop. Is that illegal? No comment. All right.
2: You know, well, it depends how good the bribe is.
0: Yeah, it's always how much money's involved. Yeah, all right. Thank you, Dorco. We look forward to hearing what you got tomorrow. That's Dorco the comedian. Let's say hello to Hollering James in Minneapolis, Minnesota. I do need some contestants for Password, the word game of the stars. So if you'd like to Ben, play, yeah, what? Who's this?
4: Can I be a contestant, please?
2: No.
0: No.
4: Oh, come on, Coop. Why y'all always got to ice me, man?
0: Yeah, man. Why you got to ice him, Coop? Come
2: What is your act, James?
4: My act is a comedian joke.
0: All right, Coop. Coop, you got to put him in, Coop. We got to give him a slot. I know we booked the whole thing, but we got to give a slot. You want to be part tomorrow, right, James? You want to be part of this?
4: I want to be part tomorrow. Yes, I do.
0: Now you're not just gonna tell one joke and talk about Kirby Puckett, are you? Because we don't need that.
4: No.
0: Okay, you're gonna do a series. You're gonna practice. You're gonna look in front of a mirror and practice the whole thing. Yes.
4: I can lead with one joke on tonight.
0: No, we don't want a joke right now.
4: You don't want a joke tonight, okay? I can lead with my topic.
0: All right, quickly.
4: Okay, my topic is what this is for. All the eaters out there and all the drinkers.
0: All the people that eat, which is everyone. Everyone has to eat, James.
4: What am I eating and drinking tonight, Coop and Ben and Lorena?
0: Are you trying to steal Marcel and Brooklyn's bit? Is that what you're trying to steal?
4: I don't know. Does Marcel have a patent on it?
0: Let me ask. Marcel and Brooklyn... It appears that Hollering James is trying to do food picks. Do you want him to do food picks, Marcel? Will you allow him to do food picks?
5: The food picks is on Mondays there, Ben, but TV picks on Wednesdays. That will be Hollering James.
0: No, but James wants to do a special Wednesday edition of the food picks.
5: All right, then. So let's get into it. We have Hollering James.
0: All right, James, we're supposed to guess what James had. I'm going to say James had a giant cheeseburger. That's what I'm going to say. What do you think, Marcel? What do you think Hollering James had last night for dinner?
5: Well, believe it or not, it's not a mixed match for the giant cheeseburger. It's a small one only.
0: I love
5: you. But thank you for that,
0: Hollering. Marcel, you know what? You're an American treasure. Lorena, what do you think Hollering James had for dinner last night?
1: He had fish and chips.
0: Fish and chips. I don't think he's ever had fish and chips. What about you, Koopaloop? Go ahead.
2: I think he had sesame chicken with edamame and rice.
0: All right. Lock your answer in. No chance he doesn't know what that is either. James, reveal answers. What did Hollering James have for dinner last night?
4: James Ramirez had a giant cheeseburger.
0: Yeah, I win. I win. I win. The first ever Hollering James food pick.
2: What are we doing here?
4: I want to go on the ticket.
0: You don't want to go on the ticket, dummy. All right. We love you, James. I look forward to your act tomorrow, but please hang up on yourself right now. Marcel, TV picks. Do we even want to do that? Mike the Leprechaun. Hello, Mike the Leprechaun. You're on with Marcel. Hello, Mike the Leprechaun.
5: Uh-oh, Mike the Idiot Con, one of my enemies.
6: Don't interrupt, you dummy.
5: Mike. Foolishness.
0: I'm the only one allowed. I'm only allowed to criticize. You can't. You know, I'm allowed.
6: Coop, can you keep me off a password, please? Regardless, Marcel, who won the soccer game yesterday?
1: So rude.
5: Spain.
6: Who? Spain. Who's going to win today?
5: England. You idiot.
6: No, you're an idiot. Who won the All-Star game? Go back to your blue eyes,
5: idiot.
6: And you're a coyote ugly. Who won the All-Star game?
0: Marcel,
6: who won the All-Star game?
5: The American Leagues. Not your Red Sox anymore.
6: Yeah, the Red Sox are 14-16.
5: The Yankees
6: what are you
5: will
6: about?
5: Too.
6: Yeah, wait till next week. They're going to kill them. And you block.
5: Not anymore,
6: and you're
5: blocker, you stupid
6: and you're gonna,
5: idiot.
6: You're going to stop
5: on
6: the palooza.
5: Stop.
6: You're going to be a palooza loser. What are you going to have for barbecue? I'm having barbecue tonight.
5: Ben, someone put Mike the Idiot Con to eliminate him now. Please.
6: You had turkey gizzard. You had
0: all right, calm down. Why does Mike get so worked up? I don't understand. He gets all worked up over this. It's wild. All right, TV picks. You watched the All-Star game on Fox last night.
5: Well,
0: Lorena,
5: I've got
0: what do you
5: the mixed match it is.
0: All right, what do you think you watched?
5: Lorena, go right ahead for you, buddy.
1: I think you watched Interstellar.
5: Interstellar on Apple TV Plus?
1: Yeah.
5: Well, not a mixed match it is.
0: All right, Coop.
5: And Coop de Loop, what do you have for me and my band? So go right ahead. This is your chance.
2: I think you watched House of Dragons.
5: Netflix.
2: HBO.
5: Max.
2: Yes.
5: Not a mixed match. And so, Ben, put the smile on your face.
0: No, I'm smiling from ear to ear.
5: Drum roll, please, Lorena. The All-Star Game in the City of Brotherly Love, where the Americans shut out the Nationals 4-0 itself.
0: All right, thank you, Marcel. The great Marcel in Brooklyn. 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So I read that Mexico invested $499 million in the World Cup, matches in Mexico City and a couple other spots in that country. The Mexico Business News, which I always read, estimates that by hosting the 2026 FIFA World Cup, and it was mostly in the U.S. and Canada, but Mexico generated roughly $2 billion in U.S. money, which is about 0.1% of the entire country of Mexico's economy, the GDP of Mexico from the World Cup. And the people said, well, they're second fiddle to the U.S. and all that. They didn't have as many matches. However, you know, I'm always skeptical of these business reports about revenue. That seems like it's reasonable, $2 billion. It is the Ben Maller Show Password. The word game of the stars is next.
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21: When you need your body to perform, but some of your muscles are having trouble, other muscles can sometimes help compensate. This is a great thing short term, but long term it can lead to serious and even chronic aches and pains. So if you've got nagging stiffness or irritation somewhere, don't push through it. Try to figure out why it's happening and how you can correct it. Strength and conditioning specialist Dana Santa says, performing exercises at a deliberate tempo makes it easier to notice when the wrong muscles are taking over, and also gives the intended muscles a chance to engage before that compensation kicks in. Dana suggests that starting with primary movement patterns such as squatting, hinging, pushing, pulling, rotating, and core can help make compensation easiest to identify and to address. I'm Dr. Sanjay Gupta, helping you live a better life.
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1: Attention, everyone. And the password is... Password. You idiot. Password, the word game of the stars. Here's Ben Maller.
0: All right, let's do it. Here we go. Password time, and let's welcome in our contestants for Password. We have FaZe in Chicago. Hello, FaZe. Welcome.
2: What up, Ben?
0: There he is, my man FaZe. Met him at a couple years ago. And then who do you want to partner up with, FaZe?
2: Let's go with you, psych. I'm
0: going to
2: go with
0: poop. Nah, want to be a loser? Lorena, pick one, two, or three. One, two, or
3: number
0: three.
3: Number three.
0: Well, you have picked, what does it say? Toothpick? You picked a guy named Toothpick in Fort Worth. Hello, Toothpick. Welcome.
4: What's up, Ben? This is my second time talking to you, bro. How are you?
0: Well, welcome, Toothpick. I'm a big fan of those plastic toothpick things. I love them.
4: No, only the wood.
5: Yep, that's only right. Wood, yeah. Wooden toothpicks all the way.
0: No, I go plastic. I like to ruin the environment. Who would you like to partner up with, Mr. Toothpick guy?
4: Let's go.
0: All right. We're in it to win it. Go ahead. We have a list of words, 1 to 10. FaZe in Chicago, you were on first. So help us out there, FaZe, and pick a number one
2: right.
0: to 10. Which you
2: let's go number right. one.
0: You didn't say it right. You didn't say it right. It's a bad job by you.
2: All right, numero uno.
0: No, that's not right. Abby? There it is. There we go. All right. Go ahead, Cool.
5: All right. Let's go with... let's go with...
0: Yes? Anytime.
5: Plantation.
0: Wow, Coop. How dare you.
3: Racist.
5: What?
2: Field?
5: No.
0: Oh, Coop got excited for a second. He thought that you had said the thing. Let's go with homestead.
2: A farm?
0: Yeah, there you go. We got the lead, and we will not concede. You're losing, FaZe, you dope. You should have picked me. All right, Mr. Toothpick.
5: You kind of cheated right there. Kind of like.
0: I didn't
5: shoot. Yes, you
0: I
5: did. You were like, oh, you th- you, thought you got excited because you thought he said the word. So you're trying
0: to losing, Coop.
5: Tell him
0: you're
5: what
0: losing.
5: The first letter of the word
0: you're
5: was.
0: You're losing.
5: That was some BS.
0: Mr. Toothpick. Ignore him. Mr. Toothpick, 2 to 10.
2: Four.
0: Number four. Well, that's appropriate that you would pick that because that's really the theme of the show.
5: Trying to
0: let's
5: cheat
0: go.
5: Again, not very well.
0: I'm not trying to cheat, Coop. Let's go with intricate.
2: Oh.
0: Intricate.
2: No clue. I don't have a clue.
5: All right, FaZe, let's go with convoluted.
2: So these big words, guys.
0: not that easy, FaZe. It's not this job. It's not. You need an answer, FaZe. You're going to lose the game if you don't get this right.
2: Is it cheater?
0: No. Oh, you lost, you FaZe. You lost. FaZe is a loser. You lost. We won, Mr. Toothpick. All we needed
5: cheated.
0: Was one word.
5: Yeah,
0: we won the game.
2: Woo!
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20: A better life with Dr. Sanjay Gupta.
21: When you need your body to perform, but some of your muscles are having trouble, other muscles can sometimes help compensate. This is a great thing short term, but long term it can lead to serious and even chronic aches and pains. So if you've got nagging stiffness or irritation somewhere, don't push through it. Try to figure out why it's happening and how you can correct it. Strength and conditioning specialist Dana Santa says, performing exercises at a deliberate tempo makes it easier to notice when the wrong muscles are taking over, and also gives the intended muscles a chance to engage before that compensation kicks in. Dana suggests that starting with primary movement patterns such as squatting, hinging, pushing, pulling, rotating, and core can help make compensation easiest to identify and to address. I'm Dr. Sanjay Gupta, helping you live a better life.

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2: Spain has punched their ticket to the World Cup final, seeking its second trophy in the nation's history. They defeated France 2-0 on Tuesday, their third consecutive victory over their European neighbors in the past 2 years. First goal came after Lamine Yamal was fouled in the 22nd minute, drawing a penalty kick, and Pedro Porro put in the insurance goal in the 55th. They await the winner of England and Argentina on Wednesday. Cody Bellinger was named MLB's All-Star MVP. He drove in 2 runs in the first inning as the American League cruised to victory 4-0 over the National League. The Athletic is reporting the NBA's investigation into the LA Clippers has grown in scope, and it is no longer just about salary cap circumvention with the aspiration deal, but now includes other improper expenses provided to Kawhi Leonard by the team. I'm Chris Perfett.
3: You know what time it is?
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0: It is two pros and a cup of Joe, Fox Sports Radio. LeVar Arrington, Brady Quinn, Jonas Knox with you here. You know, you can always find this show on the iHeartRadio app as well as on hundreds of affiliates all across the country. 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And speaking of the World Cup, Spain beat France 2-0. And later on today, we will have England versus Argentina. And how the hell are we feeling
1: so
0: here?
1: So Brady's up one already, huh?
0: What do you mean?
1: On y'all's thing. It's in Spain,
2: no.
1: His team? Oh, that's
2: no,
1: not
2: that
1: your
2: was
1: team?
2: Your guys's.
0: Damn.
1: Don't say no. Your guys's.
2: You guys picked their crappy wine and landscape and all that stuff over France.
0: You remember we did the non-soccer-related pick yesterday on the show?
2: Yeah, remember when we tried to do all we could to get you involved in the World Cup conversation?
1: Nope, don't remember.
0: What do you mean, hour three?
1: Nope.
2: Yeah.
0: Yesterday.
1: Selective memory.
0: You talked about the battleships you saw on the beaches in
3: Spain.
0: Nude
3: beaches.
0: Yeah, in Barcelona.
1: And then I chose Spain because of it.
3: Yeah.
0: You mangled your finger diving into the water.
1: I did.
0: Because you were trying to cover up that tent you were pitching.
1: Yeah. Had to get in there quick.
2: Yeah.
1: Had to get in there quick, man. Yeah. Like, let's go dive in this water.
0: It was one of the most.
1: It was quite the journey to that water. I'll tell you that. A whole lot of bodies I was passing on the way in there. It was like, started off as a slow walk, started to speed up to a jog, then it was a full-out sprint.
0: I mean, that was one of the most interactive World Cup segments in the history of this show, I would say.
1: Okay.
0: Everybody was involved.
1: That was the
0: there.
1: Analysis of choosing Spain. Huh?
0: That's right.
1: Okay. All right.
0: We broke it down, man.
1: Anyway, who did Q get when we rolled the wheel, though?
2: I had France and England.
1: Oh, okay. So you got one more chance today.
2: No. Argentina.
1: Yeah. Argentina.
2: Yeah.
1: They play today.
0: Yeah, he's going to win. He's going in regardless. But, I mean, we could do non-soccer-related World Cup picks for Argentina and England later on, too.
2: I don't have anything
1: connected to Argentina. I've been to France. I've been to England.
0: Probably send you some stuff.
1: I think
0: I know which way you would lead.
1: Well, sure.
0: I mean,
1: sure.
0: You know, just
1: 100%.
0: Can I tell you, so this kind of bothers me about soccer, and the more I see it, the more I'm like, this has got to be, for whatever reason, it's just accepted. Like, there's certain things in soccer that are just accepted, and it's like, hey, you know, like flopping. All right, just pay. It's part of the deal.
1: Don't say that, cute. Hey, Q will get on you. Don't say flopping.
0: What do you mean?
1: Yeah, don't say it. They're not flopping.
0: What is it? Simulation? I think this is the technical term that VAR used the other day. Not our LeVar, but the
1: VAR.
0: Review.
2: Correct. The actual VAR.
1: The actual VAR.
0: So
1: why does he love messing with me?
0: I don't know, man. You're the only VAR I know.
1: Thank you. That's what I'm talking about.
2: I'm shocked you've talked this much during a segment about soccer. It's amazing.
0: Okay.
1: There has been no analysis. There has been no expert opinions. Like all those people that, you know, when they pop up and they're like, hey, you don't know soccer. You're no soccer expert. Stick to the things that you do know. Yeah. Well, here you go. You're getting what you want.
0: Yeah, but I mean,
1: you're getting what you want from LeVar on this one.
0: I do think, you know, without getting in the weeds on a lot of it, like this is what I've noticed about soccer, which kind of bothers
1: me.
0: I enjoy watching the World Cup. I love Italy. I love the national team. I followed them for years, which is probably why they've missed the last three World Cups. But, you know, I digress. So there's a couple of things that bother me. The simulation of the flopping, I think, doesn't sit well with a lot of people. The other thing that we've talked about is, there's this lack of accountability and this immediate response to point the finger at the other guy when a goal is given up or a near goal is given up that you just don't really see or wouldn't be condoned or accepted in virtually any other sport that we watch. Like, it wouldn't be okay for, you know, quarterback throws an interception or throws a near interception, and the wide receiver and two or three linemen then point him out and
2: that
0: say,
2: that happens all the time.
0: Really?
2: What are you talking about?
0: Really?
1: Yeah, it does happen.
2: That is the worst take you've
0: had. What are you talking about?
2: It happens all the time.
0: So you mean to tell me there's a misplay, and yes, on the field they're airing yes each other out?
2: Yes. Vote LeVar.
1: I mean, it does happen.
0: When?
2: All the time. What do you mean when? Every NFL season, every week. College, NFL, whatever.
0: Okay.
2: Happens all the time.
0: So demonstrative in the moment, not, hey, you were supposed
2: yes
0: to go here.
2: I disagree. And by the way, on the first point, I don't think anyone's got an issue with how VAR, VAR.
1: The real one.
2: It has tried to eliminate flopping by giving that out. I don't think there's any issue with that.
0: Well,
2: in fact, I've heard the opposite of whatever you're saying.
0: Well, the flopping in the sense that people watch it and it's clear and obvious.
1: I gotta say, I haven't heard anything about either side of it.
0: Why not?
1: Because I don't have communication with those type of people.
0: I thought Love Island was covering the World Cup.
2: What do you mean those type of people?
1: I don't have that type of conversation.
2: What do you mean?
1: Those type of people that watch soccer. I clearly don't have daily interactions with people that watch soccer.
0: So VAR, the video review, not our VAR, just to be clear again, their handling of the flop call on the Switzerland guy, like, I thought was great. I'm saying in general, there is a lot of rolling around on the ground, writhing in pain. It used to be back in the day.
2: Just say flopping's the issue. It's not the simulation.
0: No, I'm not saying
2: the simulation itself.
0: Okay. Yeah. So flopping is a problem. I think they are way too demonstrative when you call out a teammate. Because I'm a wee guy. Okay. Maybe you guys are a point the finger guy.
1: $10.
0: I'm a thumb guy. All right. That's on me, and that's the way I operate. So that bothers me when it comes to soccer. Yesterday, France gets eliminated, and almost immediately, they start calling out the coach and his tactics. There's no accountability. It's just Mbappe's like, well, you know, I thought we should have done this different and we should have done that different. It just feels like for anybody that says the stars run the NBA and if the star wants something, it gets done with an organization. Damn, it feels like soccer has that times 10. Like, to where if a star wants anything done, they will call you out publicly.
2: Yeah. I mean, first off, I don't think that's any different than any other sport. I'll say this as well. It's tough because they play for a professional team elsewhere, right? So they have a separate coach elsewhere from their national team coach. So there is like this bulk of play that's not actually for France, for example, but for their professional team, where they actually might like their strategy better. So just like any other sport where a basketball player airs his grievances with the coach's decisions or their players, it happens all the time. By the way, in baseball, they play a bajillion games. How many times do you see outfielders who run into each other going for a fly ball that argue or say something? How many times do you see a pitcher catcher get into it? It happens all the time. Like this, it's not unique in sports to have players get upset with each other and air each other out. Is it a good thing for it? No, of course not. But that's part of the emotions of sport, and it happens, especially in, you know, big moments, critical moments. So everything you're saying to me is not unique to soccer. It happens
1: in
2: every single sport.
1: We've seen players basically get ready to knock coaches out on the sideline.
0: And that's rare, and you can point those out and remember them vividly.
2: You just had a fight between Bam Adebayo and Tyler Hero.
0: That was at an AAU practice. What do you think goes on at an AAU practice?
2: But it was airing each other out about what happened after the fact.
0: But that was behind the scenes. It's not in the middle of
2: it
0: a
2: wasn't
0: game
2: behind the
0: with the
2: it
0: clock
2: was
0: still
2: in
0: running.
2: Front of a bunch of kids.
0: Okay, well, look, until I see video, I don't believe it happened. I think this is the NBA trying to stir up the drama.
1: It didn't fall in the forest. I didn't hear it.
0: It's Vegas. There's a video for everything. And nobody had a video of Bam punching Tyler Hero at an AAU practice. Come on, man. Like, we see AAU practice video fights all the time.
1: That's very true. I will give you that.
0: I don't buy it.
1: I will give you that.
0: I don't buy it.
1: I want to see.
2: You want to highlight the fact that you're not the type of guy to throw your teammates under the bus.
0: That's correct.
2: Even though in every other sport, pretty much, there are guys who do that.
0: Nobody does it like soccer does. Like, there's not.
1: You're probably right about that.
0: Okay.
1: I mean, I would agree with you on that.
0: But that's
2: okay.
0: It's just accepted.
2: No. Was there not an end of game scenario with the Chicago Bears where you had a player who wasn't paying attention? Wasn't that last year?
1: Yeah. The year before, right? The Hail Mary
2: dip.
1: The year before,
2: 2 years ago now.
1: Yeah, the Hail Mary dip where dude wasn't paying attention.
3: Right.
1: Runs downfield.
2: How did the players handle that, bud?
3: Right. Right.
2: Do you recall that one?
3: And you can remember isolated incidents specifically and describe them just like you did. Soccer, it's just sort of common occurrence.
2: It doesn't happen every time.
3: In soccer?
2: It's not like that every time.
3: Where there's a near goal or a goal? I'm telling you, man, it happens every single time. At least every single time I've watched it. And I'm a World Cup aficionado.
1: The receivers. Don't just watch the play. Watch the receivers. You can see it every play.
2: Okay, watch every pass play. There's a receiver that doesn't get a ball.
1: Whatever three receivers don't get it.
3: But is that
1: one of those three is going to do something with their hands? Like they're going to do something. Like they're going to look over at the sideline. Like, do you see how open I am?
2: Especially down the field, deeper in the red zone, if they don't get it.
1: Just watch them.
3: Okay, but
1: they're
3: the
1: ones.
3: But that feels like that's a wide receiver thing.
1: Watch a very, very bad defensive performance and see if they show them when they're coming off the field. Show a very bad offensive performance and see what they look like as a sudden change of possession. See how they look when they're going off the field and passing one another.
2: You're starting to sound like a receiver right now, Jonas.
3: Hey, don't make me crack back.
1: Oh no.
3: Okay.
2: That's a legal one.
1: Yeah, it's illegal now.
3: Yeah, not the way I play. Yeah. Tell you that right now.
2: I bet you got your ass ran through when you tried to crack back.
3: Thanks. Come on, man. I was an angle tackling savant. Okay. I bet you looked up.
2: Well, crack back is different than actually an angle tackle.
1: Do you have any type of footage or photos of you when you play?
3: You have to play to get on.
1: Do you? I mean, but you got guys that play for the Letterman jacket.
3: Lamar,
1: there were plenty of dudes. Like, and let me tell you something. There was at least one dude on our football team in high school, and maybe at least double digits of dudes in college that did it just for the Letterman jacket, and it worked.
3: Yeah, but you had to pay for the Letterman jacket. I'm not paying for that.
1: In high school, not in college.
3: Yeah, I'm not paying for that. So I didn't do it for the Letterman jacket.
1: Yeah, you did it to be able to wear your jersey on Fridays and to wear a Letterman jacket in the off season.
3: We didn't wear jerseys on Fridays. We had to wear like a polo shirt and a tie, and the tie that I got was a clip-on tie I got from Ross.
1: Do you have any visual? You know,
3: no, because
2: we used to have like your girl would wear your jersey.
1: Correct.
2: Friday.
1: Yes, correct. It's Jersey Fridays. But if you had the girl, she either wore your Letterman jacket or she wore your jersey.
3: Well, I only had one jersey, so it would have been a tough call. You know, a lot of fighting over that one jersey.
4: Too many ladies, huh?
2: Fighting with who?
3: Well, you know, just amongst themselves.
2: Couple buddies.
3: That too.
1: I was blown away by that. Like that really, like, but it's dudes like you. And I didn't have any good looking girls. I didn't have no girls.
3: Neither did I.
1: I didn't have any.
3: By the way, you ask why there's no
1: footage.
3: Somebody
1: like you that don't play, that got a super badass chick walking around school with your jersey.
3: You ask why there's no footage because they didn't have the all 23s. So there's the all 22s of the guys on the field. The 23s would be the guy that's standing off to the side, just rooting everybody on. That was me. I never played. I was terrible. Awful. I was tiny.
1: I want to know what you look like in your uniform. I got a mental vision of it. You did not have swag at all. There's no way you had swag.
3: I still don't.
1: What type of spikes did you wear? Do you even know what type of model spike you wore?
3: So they had to be all black spikes.
1: That was it. You don't know. You don't know what type of spike it is.
3: Okay, so I got it from this is a true story. There's a sporting goods store down the road from the high school, and we went in there, and the all black Nike spikes with the screw-in cleats.
1: So you don't know what they were called?
3: I don't. How long ago was that? Like, I don't know.
1: Really?
3: Okay, but here's the point of the story. So the all black spikes, for some reason, were more expensive than the ones that had some white in them.
1: Uh-huh.
3: And so my mom was like, why don't you just, because I worked and saved up money. So why don't you just buy the white ones and then we'll buy like a permanent marker and we'll just color them in. And it just didn't match the color scheme at all. And the coach immediately was pissed off. He's like, why didn't you just get black spikes? I was like, oh, well, these were like $34.99 and the other ones were like $49.99. Mm. So that was the type of player I was. But again, a me guy, definitely not. A we guy, you're looking at him, buddy, and you're listening to him.
1: I want some visual evidence. You got to find a photo of you in a football uniform, bro. We've got to see it. It would be way better if we could get VAR on it where we could see footage of you, you know, but I'm just saying we got to see a photo of you in your uniform, man. I got to see it because I just got a feeling you look like one of them dudes on Remember the Titans in your uniform. Like your knee pads was down by your shins. Your thigh pads was like, they were like, you know, kind of cross-eyed.
3: Yeah. So what, they're probably wrong. You know, where
1: your strings from your pads was probably coming out the top of your shirt.
3: Yeah, like, so what?
1: And you were slow. It looked like you was running in sand when you was out there, bro. Like, you was one of them dudes that was running routes.
3: Oh, yeah.
1: But was getting open. You wasn't running nowhere.
3: Who was that guy for the Dolphins? Who was the guy for the Dolphins on Hard Knocks they called 7-Eleven because he was always open, but he was just slow as hell?
1: We had a dude in college named Andrew, Drew we called him, and Drew was slow as hell, and he was a receiver. And anytime he would ever catch a ball in practice, it was like we won the Super Bowl. Like everybody loved him. He's like, you know, Christian dude, Bible guy, one of them type dudes. That ain't you.
3: Patrick's tweaking a picture of himself.
1: Let me see this.
3: He looks like Remy from Higher Learning.
1: Dang.
4: Yep.
1: Nah, you actually look like a football player. You know, he looks like Tony Mandridge.
4: Thank you.
1: You got Tony Mandridge look to him.
3: Nah, a little bit, yeah.
2: That's a hell of a compliment.
3: Yeah.
1: You look like a football player.
2: Yeah.
1: Yeah, you do. I'll give you that. You look like a football player now. Like, you look
2: Patty,
1: like...
2: Patty, do you have any action photos?
4: I, like Jonas, never played.
1: I can see that, too, though.
3: You don't have any you don't have any huddle highlights anywhere?
4: No.
2: LaFleur.
4: Wait. It just went over my head.
2: He goes, I can see that, too.
1: I can see that, too.
4: Hey, man, there was that guys... There was guys much bigger than me. I mean, I was barely 6 foot. There were 6 foot three and four guys. I was... small. I'm a big guy.
1: I just know you, so I've been around you enough. Which, by the way, I guess that shouldn't dictate why I don't think that you would play, but I don't know. You just seem soft. But with that being said, there are some guys that have a very soft mentality that play ball, and when they get on the field, you know, they can play.
3: Damn.
1: But I wouldn't have taken Patty as like a killer on the football field.
2: Yeah. I mean, but here's the thing about VAR that I love is VAR's coached a lot of kids. And so I'm sure he's had a few kids that he's loved that he's coached, but like he's looking at going, you're just not built for this game.
1: You ain't built
2: but
1: for it.
2: But I'm going to coach it and love up on you because this is your only experience. And is that true?
1: And you've costed me games. Like you not being that person. And I don't have anybody else that I can
2: bring
1: go
2: you
1: to.
2: Full circle. Bring it a full circle, Jonas. Another example of a coach in football calling someone out.
1: There you go. Yeah,
3: behind closed doors.
1: Cost it me games, right. My game plan, everything. I told the kid to play. I'm having PTSD. I told the kid to play. They are working to isolate you for a go route, and it's coming this series. Don't bite on the first move, he's going to stop and then he's going to go. They're going to try to isolate you. Just stay back and give the safety an opportunity to help you. Did he do it? No. Costed us the game. The referees actually costed us because we got a 2-point conversion to win it, but they said he didn't get in, but he got in, which is fine. We lost to Pasadena. That was the closest I got to beating the Pasadena.
3: Oh, man.
2: Damn, you all lost to Pasadena?
1: They're pretty good. The Bulldogs were pretty good.
2: Yeah, but they soft compared to you guys, though. Yeah,
1: nah, they came out. Look,
2: I know some people who live in South Pasadena.
1: We were a private Christian school.
3: Yeah,
1: in
3: who's
1: Pasadena.
3: That?
1: Hey, let me tell you something.
2: Yeah, baby, hey, but you could recruit.
1: I could, but you had to pay their
2: tuition.
1: You could
2: bring in the toughness. You could bring in some of the, you know.
1: I mean, speaking of toughness. Maybe I would have been better off if I put all of their uniforms and stuff that we train with in the back of my Nissan Frontier. I respect a pickup that's built to do the job without making a fuss.
3: Oh, my God.
1: That's the Nissan Frontier, built for the work week. You know, like when I was going to football practices.
3: That's right.
1: Looking at some of my sorry-ass football players that costed me some of my games.

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3: Don't know.
4: Nope.
3: The dance routine is like, no, it's just like, look, this dance routine, if they call timeout, the dance routine's got to be perfect. That's all they're worried about. You don't care about us winning.
5: Lorena, did you wear a jersey on Fridays?
4: No.
5: Okay.
3: Did y'all have a good football team?
6: You know, it's funny. Pick a card, any card.
4: Hey. I didn't date a lot of athletes back in high school.
3: A lot. What's not a lot?
4: Only like two.
3: Oh, okay.
4: One was a basketball
5: Did you feel like
4: player.
5: You were missing out, or just not really your style?
4: No, I was in. I was dating my baby daddy the whole time.
3: Whoa.
5: Oh, okay.
3: What was he into? Music. He was one of them dudes. You one of them dudes. He walked around with his guitar or something like that.
4: Not a musical bone in that man's body.
3: No. What was his superpower?
4: He was a class
3: what did he
4: clown.
3: Do?
4: He just liked to make me laugh.
3: Oh, okay.
5: Well, that makes sense.
7: What a hobby.
4: Met him in Spanish class.
3: Does he speak Spanish?
4: Nope.
5: Now, Lorena, would you have worn Patty's jersey if he asked you?
4: No, probably not.
3: Dang.
5: Oh, my gosh.
7: Damn. Dang.
5: Patty, I really did not set you up for that. I thought she was going to say yes.
3: Dang.
7: I had a feeling.
6: Patty, I think you look great.
7: Thank you.
3: Patty, was there anyone in the school that would have wore your jersey if you wanted him to wear it?
7: Yes.
3: Okay. That's
4: now,
3: all
4: if
3: that
4: you
3: matters.
4: Asked me to wear
3: living
4: it,
3: the
4: yes,
3: good.
4: Yes.
3: Living the good, Patty.
5: Hey, don't backtrack now, Lorena. 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
7: There you it go. Is two pros and a cup of Joe. Fox Sports Radio, LeVar Arrington, Brady Quinn, Jonas Knox with you here. We are going to have the usuals coming up later on. We have another edition
3: Nobody
7: of In Case You Missed
3: jersey,
7: It.
3: Patty.
7: We also have a... our midweek awards in hour two of the program. We've got the leftovers, the old P. Petrus Papadakis stops by. All of it is yours here on this 3-hour extravaganza. Coming up next, though, we are going to tell you about somebody who did their best. There were some highlights. 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

0: It's two pros and a cup of Joe, Fox Sports Radio, LeVar Arrington, Brady Quinn, Jonas Knox with you here. Coming up in a little over 15 minutes from now, we are going to have another edition of In Case You Missed It. That'll be yours right here on FSR. But right now, it is time for the Tire Rack Play of the Day.
1: But Mike Mignol is a penalty specialist in goal. And this comes midway through the first half in the World Cup semifinal here in Dallas.
0: Hell yeah, VAR, we did it. World
2: Do you
0: Cup
2: think that should have been a penalty kick, though? Do you think that should have...
0: Well, he kicked him in the thigh.
2: I mean, yeah, but didn't he run into it, though?
3: Yeah, but I don't think you can kick him like that, even if he ran into it.
0: It's like hockey, you got to be
2: like, wasn't he jumping to kick the ball, though?
3: Did you see the one with Harry Kane? Like, the ball was... bounced up in the air, and he was just going to kick it up to clear it.
2: Right.
3: And some dude ran in last second, put his leg up above it. So, like, he kicked his leg, but you could tell he was like, where the hell did that guy come from? I mean, that kind of stuff happens, but
2: maybe that's the one. I don't know. I think I'm on the right one. He went to go hit the ball.
3: Yeah.
2: And dude ran into it or something like that, right? And then he got penalized for it. And then they got
0: that was the Norway game, right?
2: I thought that was this one.
0: Well, it happened yesterday, but the right. England-Norway game involved that.
3: It happens a lot in those games, too, though.
2: Okay. I just don't see how you can run yourself into a penalty.
0: Well, look, in hockey, you got to be accountable for your stick, like even if it's not intentional. Like, that's part of the body. So, you know, if it goes up high, even on accident, you nick somebody in the face.
2: Yeah, but you know not to take your stick up high. I mean, running and jumping to get the ball or something
3: guys
2: like that.
3: In football run into penalties all the time.
2: Yeah. Guys get penalties every play in football. So I guess do you say that
3: they could.
2: Yeah.
3: They could.
2: Yeah.
0: I do know this. Our tire rack play of the day. And for
2: and
0: over 40 years,
2: Cubs.
0: Tire Rack has been helping customers find the right tires for how, what, and where they drive. 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And it wasn't the Cubs.
2: It wasn't the Cubs today.
0: Damn. Now, it's unfortunate because it would have been awesome to have a Tire Rack play of the day involving the MLB All-Star game. The problem was that game kind of sucked, if I'm being honest.
3: Well, like, after the first inning, yeah.
0: That's, Miguel Vargas hit a bomb late, but ultimately all the runs came, three of the four runs came in the first inning, and the pitching was dominant, and it just felt like... the highlights of the event were the non-baseball portions of it. Like, the players coming out and signing their name on the Declaration of Independence in the starting lineup was pretty cool. And it actually makes me want to get one of those old-school pens that have a feather on them. I don't know if they sell them anymore.
2: They do.
0: But do they sell those?
2: Of course.
0: All right, so I think I'm going to get
3: one. That sounds like something you do, by the way.
0: What's that supposed? You know, that judgmental tone of yours has got to stop.
3: I mean, all right? It means exactly what you want to do.
0: Like, I don't understand. Like, what's wrong with, you know, taking a pen with a feather on?
3: Here's the thing: I know LeVar had the exact same thought.
0: What were you trying to say?
3: Like, yeah,
2: I'm not getting.
3: It just sounds like something you do.
2: It is something you do. But I'm not getting in it.
0: You wouldn't want a feather pen.
2: You know, kids can't even write or read cursive anymore.
0: I've heard that.
2: Crazy.
3: What made you jump to that?
2: Well, because you got to write. You got to use pens to want a pen. You know, a lot of people don't use
3: your mind just jumped to cursive?
2: Yeah, that's because I started thinking about, like, an old school feather pen. Like, I don't know. Is the Declaration of Independence
3: it's
2: in manuscript or is it in cursive, right?
3: It's cursive, yeah.
2: Yeah, so I started thinking about it that way. That's all. Just random thought.
0: Well, see,
2: I'm a cursive writer. I look like I'm uneducated if I try to write manuscript.
0: Well, because you've signed so many autographs.
2: Maybe that's what it is. Yeah. Maybe I did work and I.
3: Cursive does look a lot better. It really does.
2: Yeah.
3: Yeah. Did you guys like the Sandlot thing they kind of did? It was almost like a 4th of July celebration again.
0: Mm. I don't know. I look
3: a little bit forced.
0: Yes. Mm. That's correct. It just seemed like they were trying to trying real hard for that. I actually think the event that's going to be a lot of, look, the All-Star game was great. I thought, you know, Fox does a great job. Actually getting to hear the pitcher and the catcher talk and determine which pitch they were going to throw when Dylan Cease was like, that's awesome.
4: Cool. That's pretty
0: And to get, you know, John Smoltz's point of view on it because he was such a great pitcher and sort of that whole idea behind that, I thought that was great. You know, people being mic'd up, players being mic'd up during the game, I thought was fun. I just, yeah, it does feel like, you know, they were trying really hard to push some stuff in there that I don't know that it necessarily fit or worked all that well. Mm. But, you know, what are you going to do? I mean, you know, if guys can't make contact with the ball and they can't get a hit, then, you know, you've got to try and do something to spice things up. But
3: I think you'd agree, though, Major League Baseball has had one of the better All-Stars of all of professional sports.
0: 100%.
3: Right?
0: Yeah.
3: Yeah.
0: Because you can actually simulate in an exhibition style what an actual game looks like.
2: Yeah, yeah. Yeah.
0: In football, you can't. In basketball.
2: You can in football, but they won't. They won't. You can.
0: Too much risk.
2: Too much risk.
3: Well, yeah.
2: You might get one quarter. You might get one quarter. Maybe even a half, because we do want that money. We wanted that money. you start thinking about, like, all, like, man, I bought my mom, my dad, my brothers.
0: I was gonna say,
2: kids.
0: That's probably the importance, right?
2: I bought four of my teammates. I paid for their hotel. You start running. You start calculating. You're like, wait, man, I can really offset this trip. If we win, it'd be like, you'd be looking at your teammates like, hey, man, we down seven. Like, let's go. Like, let's go get this money. Cats start playing, too, for real. Second half, Cats try to win. They play for real. Now, I don't know. Obviously, it's not the same anymore. But back then I thought that was the funniest thing because I was out there playing for keeps regardless. Like, first play, I'm out there blanking out. Like, I never got to play against Corey Dillon. I just always remember – there was a couple dudes that I had wanted to hit, and I had never played against them, and Corey Dillon was in the Pro Bowl, and I was like, all right, there he is. Like, I got to get to Corey Dillon. Like, I am not getting out of this game. He is not getting out of this game without.
3: How'd that work out for you?
2: I got to him one time, but it wasn't the way I wanted it. I got him, though, and he did look at me like, bro, it's the Pro Bowl. Like, it's an all-star game.
0: What
2: like,
0: was your issue with Corey Dillon?
2: No issue. I just liked the way he played. I liked his game. I like how big he was. I like that he was one of them backs that would, like, bully dudes. Like, he was that dude that he wore gloves like a linebacker would. He cut the fingertips out of him and stuff.
0: Oh, he did.
2: If I wanted to hit you, it was respect. It wasn't that I had a problem with you. I just wanted to play against him. Like, there's just certain dudes I want to test if I can get, like, work done. I wanted to play against him because he was like a superhero when I was in high school. Andy Urbanek he was from Pittsburgh, used to do a camp. I was at the camp. He used to come to my room and play VHS cassette tapes of the Florida State football team. I had Derek Brooks and Warwick Dunn and Charlie Ward. Warwick Dunn was like somebody that it just stuck in my mind how good he was, how elusive he was. And I always wanted to get at him and see what I could do against him. Jamal Lewis, Jerome Bettis. There were certain dudes that I had to have that contact. I wanted that contact. Fred Taylor.
0: Do you remember when Corey Dillon took off all his stuff and threw it into the stands? like helmet, shoulder pads.
2: Yoked up.
3: That was. Yoked up. What was interesting about that was, like, when Antonio Brown did it and started stripping, I'm like, oh, we've seen this before.
2: Yeah, we've seen it already.
3: Yeah. Like, people act like, oh, they've never done before. Like, all these young kids were like, no, that's been done before. We've seen that.
0: Didn't Vince Young do it, too? I thought Vince Young did it, too, where he threw his shoulder pads up into the stands.
3: I'm still waiting for it. I want to see the old school tape of a guy taking his jock out, you know, taking his cup and throwing it in the stands.
2: Dang. Like, how would you do this? That?
3: Yeah. Why wouldn't you?
2: You'd have to break your straps. And then I've never worn a jock strap. I tried to wear a jock my freshman year in college. They were like, because that was like the thing, like at Penn State, because of the way our pants are, everybody wore jock straps. And you could, like, for some strange reason, like the thing was, like, you could see it. So it was like a part of your, like, and I'm like, I don't want somebody seeing my ass. So if you can see my jock strap, you can see my ass. So I wore compressions. I always wore compressions. I don't know. It's like a weird thing, though, because they had them in your locker. My pen had did not have compressions my first few days there. And yeah. I didn't know what if I was supposed to ask or not. So I'm wearing a jock strap.
0: Yeah, if you got white pants and it rains out.
2: Oh, Mac Morrison's butt crack was always showing when he sweat. Always. Like, Mac, your butt crack is long, bro, and everybody can see it. I just let you know.
4: Hey, man, focus on the game, man.
3: I don't know why, but there is this short video of this umpire who gets tagged in the nuts like three times in a row in this Little League game. And I laugh at it every time I see it. I feel so bad for the guy. But it's like the first time he does it, you can hear the people like, ooh. And they pause a second. And the next time it's like, ooh. And they're like, it's like a little longer of a pause. And by the last time, he just drops and hits the deck. And the coaches walk out. They're just like, all right, kids, get off the field. Let's get. He's laying in the fetal position. And I just, it takes me back to the days, dude. Like if you didn't wear a cup, and even if you did, like you were subject to that in baseball, man, especially as like a catcher.
2: Oh my God.
3: I just put in the group chat.
2: So funny. He assassinated that umpire.
3: Patty, find a way to just tweet that out if you can.
2: His life was never the same after that, bro.
0: And by the way, that's a Little League game, and that's real young kids in the video. He's making what? He's making what, $12 an hour? Like,
3: I don't know, you know what's the worst part? It's the shock that you see his body go through. It's like it hits up and his whole body just like convulses for a second.
2: That catcher was selling him out.
0: Yeah, the catcher's not even putting his glove on.
2: Then it goes over his head. The catcher gets the ball, goes and runs to the pitcher's mouth. The catcher's the reason why he was tore up.
0: By the way, that league has so little money. They're not even at a field. It's just trees. There's no outfield fence. That guy's making $8 a game, and he just got his nuts shoved into his throat.
2: Three times. God damn.
3: It's such a good video. So bad. I don't know who that umpire is, but
0: oh my God.
3: God bless you, man.
0: Well, he's no longer with us. I wouldn't worry about it.
2: I hope he got all the kids out of the way. I hope he was doing that as an old man in retirement. If he's a young man, his life is ruined.
0: That guy's urine looks like grape soda. By the way, upgrade your FIFA World Cup 2026 setup. 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Speaking of the World Cup, Spain beat France 2-0. And later on today, we will have England versus Argentina. And up next, we will have another edition of In Case You Missed It right here on FSR.
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22: 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Number one, nutrition. 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
0: Oh, don't act like you didn't have control over this one. 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
5: Like, that's how you just come out. 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
2: It is two pros and a cup of Joe here on Fox Sports Radio. LeVar Arrington, Brady Quinn, Jonas Knox with you here. Coming up, top of next hour, a little over 10 minutes from now, somebody has spoken. They have defended themselves. We will hear from them shortly here. Again, a little over 10 minutes from now. 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
2: You know, guys, in case you missed it, we had another edition yesterday in the world of sports of
8: the Watch 2026.
2: That's right. 2026. Hey, who's ready for another update on LeBron James and his decision in free agency? According to ESPN, as LeBron James's free agency decision extends into its second week, the Philadelphia 76ers have kept up their pursuit of the four-time NBA champion through three of their players, league sources told ESPN. Tyrese Maxey, Joel Embiid, and Jaylen Brown have all been in communication with James, sources told ESPN on Tuesday, with Maxey leading the charge. So there we go. So now Philadelphia trying to turn this thing around and get involved, according to ESPN, which is pretty appropriate that that story would come out after Byron Scott yesterday said they're reaching out to teams, not the other way around. It's kind of weird how that works.
5: Okay.
2: Interesting messaging.
0: Yeah.
2: Yeah. But this is
0: I don't have much on this. I kind of feel like just pick a team at this point.
2: You're not into the watch?
5: Well, team, pick a LeBron.
2: you're not into the watch? Yeah.
0: What, however it works. 2026. Oh. However it works.
5: Yeah.
2: By the way, I don't even know whose imaging that is, but if it's somebody's at the network, we borrowed it, I want to apologize. All right. Give you full credit, whoever you are. I'm unfamiliar with who the Watch 2026 is. But we should
5: We're going to go to hour two. How about that? Watch that. We are.
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17: A Better Life with Dr. Sanjay Gupta.
18: As someone who's been married nearly 25 years, I'll tell you, there's a lot of great things about having a spouse. And according to a new study out of the University of Miami Health System, marriage might even be linked to a lower risk of cancer. Why? While the researchers said people who are married are less likely to engage in risky behavior, they're more likely to get a nudge to go to regular preventive medicine appointments and screenings, and they have a partner to share the load of family obligations, household chores, and finances. No one is saying you should get married in the pursuit of better health. But if you are single, how can you build a strong support system to maybe get some of these same benefits? Do your own research, find out what's important, and then hold members of your squad accountable and let them hold you accountable as well. That can provide a lot of support. I'm Dr. Sanjay Gupta, helping you live a better life.
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2: 6 o'clock, good morning, live from the Circus Sports at the Mint Kentucky Downs studio. I'm Justin Hawk. In Spain, shut out and upset the World Cup favorites France and Kylian Mbappe 2-0 yesterday and advanced to the World Cup final for the first time since 2010, where they last won it. Spain recorded their sixth shutout of the World Cup, which set a record. Spain now awaits the winner of today's semifinal match between England and Argentina in Atlanta at 2 p.m. on Fox, the first time Lionel Messi has played England in historic career. In the MLB All-Star game last night, the American League shut out the National League 4-0 to win the All-Star game and claim their dominance since they last won it back in 2024. Blue Jays ace Dylan Cease struck out the NL side in the first inning and combined with 10 relievers for the rest of the game. The AL side allowed just 3 hits on the night in a show of pitching dominance. The shout-out is an All-Star game first since back in 2013. For all your foundation repair and waterproofing needs, you got to go to USSTN.com. 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

0: Morning, Nashville. Welcome in to Ramon and Will on this hump day. Today is July 15th, 2026. Man, welcome in to Ramon and Will. I am Ramon Foster. Will Bowling is a little under weather this morning, and we will have a substitute co-host in with us very, very shortly. Welcome to the show, Brother Hawkins.
1: Good morning.
0: Also behind the glass this morning, our producer, Justin Hawkins, a.k.a. Hawk, also father of T-Hawk, one of the coolest young kids in the Middle Tennessee region right now, man. Welcome in.
2: And he don't even know it yet.
0: He doesn't even know it, man. If you are surprised by me bringing in the show, so am I. All right. This is one of the biggest uh-oh moments we've had in a while, man. Will, our guy who leads the show, has come a little bit under the weather this morning, which is all fine. This is just one of those moments for me. You ever had one of those moments, Hawk, where the Drewski meme reaction? You're talking to me?
2: I mean, the only thing that ever comes to mind is the thing that literally just happened 2 weeks ago, is becoming a dad. You think you're ready, but you're never ready.
0: Yeah.
2: You are never ready.
0: That's good where I am this morning.
2: I still can't believe it. We were talking about that on Monday. Can you believe we just brought this little dude in 2 weeks ago? It feels like 2 years ago that he came to our life. It is absolutely insane.
0: That's because there's been a lot that you've done in the last 2 weeks without getting any sleep, man.
2: Yeah.
0: But that is one of those things where in sports we have to pivot, and that's where we are this morning. We got to pivot, and you guys kind of leading the show this morning. Is Rhett Bryant just walk in as well?
2: Rhett B,
0: our faithful substitute teacher, man. We're having a conversation right now. Have you ever had one of those, uh-oh, you're talking to me, it's my time to step up moments? Because that's where I am right now. Never really open up the show like this. Will does it. He has his whole spiel, his whole breakdown. My first time having one of those, uh-oh, it's my time type of moments was in 2005. We go, of course, one of the biggest games I played into my young, youthful sports life was we had our guy Rob Lewis, who was a left guard for the Vols, get injured in a game against LSU. This is also following Katrina. This is also a situation, which I'm a redshirt freshman. I had a good spring. I won most improved, but I'm ready to play. But this is also Death Valley in Baton Rouge as a redshirt freshman. And I was of the mindset, you're talking to me? One of them, you either do it or somebody's going to do it for you. And I was elated to do it, man. I stepped into that role, and it was by far one of the bigger moments of my young athletic career, probably my life at the time, because when you live in a sports world, most of all the things that happen to you are usually like sports moments. And that was one of the biggest. I never forget just the lead up to it, how inexperienced I was about the SEC environment. Like, I competed in high school, competed well, but I'd never been around a hostile crowd like that. I didn't understand what LSU was, and I was ready to go in. I just didn't expect to go in the game when I did. Turns out one of the best games that the Vols have ever won when it comes down to winning in the Swamp, a night game the way it was, the storyline surrounding it, because they just had the floods and everything, down in Baton Rouge or down in Louisiana and New Orleans, that area, whatnot. I ended up playing the game. I played well. I recently saw that replay of the game about 2 years ago, and I was thinking to myself, wow, I played in this game, but also I look so immature in my movements. Like, I could tell when I was pulling, if LSU red, we won on a kickout, front side kickout block that I had to pull for on the front side. Left guard pulls, fullback leads up in the C gap. I kick out the D gap, and a running back fills in right behind us. If you ever go back and see that replay when they do the SEC replays in the summer, I'm hunched over. I'm leaning back already in a pulling stance. If their defensive players were smart enough, they would have pointed to me and said, left guard is pulling. I thought I was hiding it. It's just one of those situations in which the moment was, I guess, so big, and everybody's just watching their cues. They didn't pay attention to the small details. And I will say, having pulled on that play, the kick out, there's a newspaper of me just throwing my hands in the air, elated, excited, because I didn't mess it up.
1: You didn't call my number for all the wrong reasons.
0: Exactly, because I could have missed that block, and Gerald Riggs could have gotten tackled in the backfield. And it was one of the biggest oh, you're talking to me moments? I got to step up. Fascinating approach, man. Appreciate you coming in with
1: us, man. Glad to do it. Will's a little under the weather.
0: Yeah.
1: That voice you hear right there is Ramon Foster, the 11-year NFL veteran, Vol for life, obviously, with that story you just told. And he is the color analyst for Tennessee Titans Radio starting here in just a couple of 3 weeks.
0: We're in it.
1: Speaking of your moment, you know, I was thinking about that driving in. It's funny that you should start the show this way with your here are my first moments kind of things. You did a year of being the color analyst for the Vols with Mike and crew. Yeah. And you learned under the sometimes harsh tutelage of Larry Stone. You talk about the professor now.
0: He brings it, Larry. He does. Yes, he does. Old school with how he approaches it, too.
1: But always, you know, structurally and fundamentally sound, just like you're supposed to be taught.
0: Yes.
1: But has that sunk into you that this is what you're about to do with Taylor Zarzer?
0: This past weekend, I had a father on my son's travel baseball team asking me about it. He listens to the show as well. He was just like, are you excited? I was like, yeah, of course. Like, I walked him through the whole entire scenario of, like, my mindset and how I go about doing it, I approach it when I was with the Vols with Mike Keefe and just the whole scenario. I have thought about it. I've even, when I was on vacation, I was listening to the show. I was listening to you and Will and stuff like that. And there's a lot that goes into this process. One, I'm trying to memorize as much as I can about the roster before we get started. You want to have your recall down.
1: Yep.
0: But it's not just that, but you're narrating one of the biggest sports in America, in the world for that matter, and you got to be the eyes and voice to paint a picture for the people who are listening to you in that role. So, yeah, Rhett, I have. I even said this while I was riding around. It's like, man, while you and Will were on air when I was off for a little bit, I was just like, wow, this is a cool thing that we get an opportunity to do this.
1: It
0: but
1: is.
0: I view this, again, as a huge privilege, being the color analyst for the Tennessee Titans. And the seriousness of the job, I'm going to have fun. We're going to have fun. But how you go about completing this role, executing the job, and honestly, how big of a role this is.
1: Can I say something here? Because the dust has settled from the announcement, and I want to say this. You just because you played for another franchise, by the way, there's six other guys in your position that work for a current NFL team on their broadcast team that did not play for that franchise.
0: Absolutely.
1: Dave McGinnis never was the head coach.
0: Mm-hmm.
1: He never played for Mr. Adams.
0: Right.
1: And it just shows you can endear yourself to the fan base and be respectful in telling these young men stories and how all this stuff works. So I know that you'll crush all that. I don't have any issue with it whatsoever. In fact, Coach Mack would be very happy that you are the person is following him. And that's big shoes to fill.
0: It is.
1: Because, and what brought this to mind for me, Ramon, I started watching the Omaha Productions quarterback series, season that dropped yesterday, I guess it was. And Peyton Manning and those guys do an excellent job. I had forgotten that he and Patrick Mahomes were the executive producers of this.
0: Yep.
1: I only got into the first, I watched the first two episodes.
0: I watched this one because we're going to talk about it in hour three, if I'm not mistaken, too, just a breakdown of it. Hawks pulling a couple clips from it as well. But yeah, we definitely.
1: Well
0: good
1: done.
0: Show. It is.
1: Like, I haven't watched any of those things that have been dropped that people keep talking, like, I think this is another season of that. This is the third season of that.
0: Yes.
1: Any of these things like so the reason I'm saying this, you played and you lived it. I've been around this stuff for over a quarter of a century, and I guess I take that stuff for granted because I've been behind the scenes when things have happened, and so I don't need to see that. That's why Hard Knocks is still such a draw for casual football fans or even hardcore fans that don't have that kind of access to experiences and those things. But anyway, long story short, Titans Radio is prominently featured in the Cam Ward parts of it. Taylor Zarzer is there. Amy Wells is there. I heard Lucas Panzeca there. But I heard Mac.
0: Yeah.
1: And it made me think we're about to do our first games without him. But you're so capable of being able to do this because you lived it and you've done it. And it's not like you're just rolling into Titans Radio new. You've been on the sidelines before. Exactly. Like, you have
0: I've been
1: time.
0: In the fold. Yeah.
1: You have been in the fold.
0: Yes.
1: You have. While I am sad that Mac is not here, because Mac was always the plan.
0: Yeah.
1: Always the plan always. Until he wasn't.
0: Yep.
1: But I'm excited for a new chapter with you and to get to travel back on the road with you. And,
0: same.
1: You know, I've been talking to the ops team over at the Titans about the flight manifest and what we're doing and this and that and the other. And it's exciting because, I mean, training camp 2 weeks from now, man, here we are.
0: It is. And that's the thing, though, too, for me is, like, I've made adjustments around my schedule to make sure I'm available for all the Titans practices. I'm familiarizing myself with just the coaching staff, the names, just the way Coach Sala is. I'm going back to watch some of his tape to see what his tendencies are as well, just to be prepared for those moments. Because again, it's more than just watching the game, because it's, you have to deliver the message, and watching how Coach Mack has done it. Listen to, of course, Taylor Zarzer last week, and you contribute as well, but also working beside Mike Keith. Mike is a pro.
1: Yep.
0: And I approach it. You ever had somebody where, you know, you've got their teachings and you're trying to make sure that you hold that standard because you don't want to embarrass them? That's the way I somewhat feel about me coming over here after being under Mike as well. It's like, I know what Mike does. I know what Mike left behind. I know what Taylor is resetting also for himself and what Titans Radio standards are as well. And that's the part of the job to me where I'm just like, yeah, I love ball. I love the job. But like the respect of Coach Mack and the history of Titans Radio, that's the part of this in which I want to hold as high of a standard as we possibly can to continue what this is already is, because I know Titans Radio do a damn good job, because I've been a part of this operation and I've seen how good it can be when it's at its peak as well. So that's the pride I take in this.
1: Well, the accountability you speak of, that's what everyone that's been a part of Titans Radio tries to do, because, and listen, as I say, this is not bragging camp. Like, this is what the fans deserve. They deserve the best product that we can absolutely give them. That was the goal from day one, to be able to tell them about their football team.
0: Abso-friggin-lutely, especially here. Because I remember when this team came here and what it meant to my small community in Lauderdale County. And I think we take for granted sometimes doing the show every day or just a back and forth banter of sports all the time. Like, no, you are one of the 32 cities that have an NFL team. And that comes with a lot of just onus on people wanting to be in on knowing what this team is all about. You got people calling in about their seats, running into guys in public and stuff like that. So this, to me, is just a continuation of building this brand, but also doing it right. And the other part, too, behind it in the end for me is, right, what I've realized post-retirement, I like ball. As much as I've tried to run away from it when I retired.
1: Well, like, it was a job.
0: It was. Like, I enjoy football. I enjoy storylines behind football. Like, I'll be in a spot mentally where I'm like, I'm not talking sports. We're going to leave it alone. I don't want to do anything sports related. Next thing you know, a conversation spark up, and I'm 10 minutes into a dissertation of trying to break down why and what this is.
1: And this is why you are the perfect fit for us. Following Dave McGinnis, because Coach Mack, if there was a person on God's green earth that loved to talk ball, it was him.
0: It was him. As I said, I was speaking to one of the parents this weekend, and like the way we'll see the game from up top is how I watch film as well.
1: Sure.
0: And like that's the way I approach it too, is just being able to just see a play develop the way Coach Mack would say those transcontinentals. He was probably seeing those develop before the common person ever did. And that's the beauty of being able to narrate for the people who will be listening to us, what's happening in the game.
1: And the ebbs and flows of the game, if it was something that was the Titans were getting behind the eight ball, which unfortunately that's been the story the last couple of years. But I mean, third and long, those kinds of things. He'd be like, now here's the personality of this defensive coordinator they're facing. He's going to want to try to do A, B, and C. And sure enough, that's exactly how it would unfold. I mean, that was the thing about him, is if you'd listen to him through the week when you would come on shows, you'd know what was going to happen in the ballgame if it played out that way.
0: He'd give you the answers.
1: Yeah. That's the thing. You had the answers to the test.
0: No doubt. And that's why I'm super excited for what training camp is. Like, as a player, I learned to enjoy it. You want to know why? because you get an opportunity, and I know we're about to go over, but this is what gets me excited. And I think I tell everybody, like, football is like, just like fall, winter, spring, and summer, it's a season, especially for Americans. And I think worldwide even more so too, where we're so attracted to this game that we want to know everything about it. And that's where I, as a player, learned to enjoy the grind of what training camp was too. Because, and that's why I'm excited to be going to practice every day as well. I want to see how guys who make the team sharpen themselves to be available to the team, because that's what training camp is. There's a breakdown to build up moment in training camp for each and every player. Some guys come in shape, ready to go. And next thing you know, Rhett, I'll be honest, the guys that may end up getting cut, their knife goes a little dull and you see it go dull. I enjoy watching that as well, because the fans that see a lot of stuff or read articles and be like, this guy should make it. And you and I see some stuff in training camp and be like, I don't know if that guy's going to make it. And then
1: that's the Xavier Restrepo of it all in this camp.
0: No doubt.
1: Like, he's got a legitimate chance because he's been in that building for a year now.
0: Yes. And I think it was you that we were talking to, like, watching him and his incorporation or trying to incorporate himself into special teams, different roles. Because when you're the sixth or seventh wide receiver,
1: you better know and you better do.
0: Or the fifth in rotation defensive lineman. Like, it's not just X, right? Who's the back? What is Trubisky going to do? What is Hendon going to do? What is Will Levis going to do? Like, the storylines of training camp is something new every single day. And that, to me, I'm getting chills talking about it. Like, that's the beauty of what a camp is.
1: Well, that is why, like, whatever the weather is, we know it's going to be hot.
0: Love it.
1: And I never had to play it or do it. I never had the talent to do that. No secret. But that's the kind of attitude I have is, I've got to go to training camp practice. It's going to be hot. No, I get to go to training camp practice, and it's going to be what it's going to be.
0: Yes, absolutely.
1: And the reason I say that, as we're getting ready to drop and go into break here, I believe at 10 o'clock this morning, Titans fans can log into TennesseeTitans.com or on their app or whatever to get tickets to the open practices.
0: Mm-hmm.
1: You're talking about getting to go to practice. Yeah. Like, they're waiting. They're waiting to click that button at 10 o'clock this morning. And there's, I don't know, 6-7 practices, whatever it is, for them to do that. But let's do this. Let's take a break, and then we will roll on through hour one of Ramon and Will. Rhett Bryan filling in for Will Bowling, who's a little under the weather, with the big ragu. Right here on 104.5 The Zone.

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14: 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Use caution. No problems on 40 or 65. No unusual delays on 24 or 440. 840 running accident free. I'm Christy O'Brien.

0: The late, great Rick James taking us into segment two, hour one. Ramon and Will, 104.5 The Zone. Will, a little under the weather. Rhett Bryan filling in for him. Ramon Foster over there getting ready to shake his tail feather to some great, man, Rick James, dude.
1: By the way, Buffalo, New York.
0: Yeah.
1: This is birthplace of all places, Buffalo, New York, man.
0: So you want to hear something crazy? The old group Steppenwolf. Born to be wild.
1: Oh, you know, didn't know the name. Okay, yeah.
0: Rick James and some of the guys that formed Steppenwolf, they were actually in a band together in Toronto way back, which also Buffalo, New York. There you go, right across the border.
1: It is.
0: Like, he was in with that group for a little while before it became Steppenwolf back long, long time ago. Now, man, Rick James, when I think Rick James, I think about if he's in a Webster's Dictionary, party.
1: Like, most definitely, man.
0: I mean, there are some infamous stories about his, I mean, he lived for the party.
1: My introduction into who the person was in general, I just thought, you know, it was just

0: the music artist, but it's the Dave Chappelle show. Where when Charlie Murphy was telling the story, if you just think about how big of a star that guy was, for him to be doing the stuff that he was doing, it explains a lot about the music that he made. Like, you hear his party come out in the music, man. I admire what he did, because if you listen to people speak about him and narrate his life and how he, you know, produced music and stuff, because that was the other part of it as well. He was a producer of music.
1: Was.
0: He got Eddie Murphy party all the time. They were locked up in, I heard that story from, I think it was Eddie or Rick James, I mean, Eddie or Charlie Murphy, that said that they were pretty much locked in a blizzard in Buffalo, and they pretty much just hit the studio and they made an album pretty much, and Eddie got a single. I think Eddie, that party all the time was a hit. If I'm not mistaken.
1: Oh, it definitely was a hit.
0: And now you hear Rick James all in that tempo, that beat.
1: They had a bet. Eddie had a bet with, was it with Richard Pryor? Maybe?
0: It may have been. I forget
1: I'd have
0: how
1: to look at that. But it's like $100,000 was the bet.
0: Yeah. And I'm pretty sure that turned out to be a hit.
1: Oh, and listen, I was in high school. Yes.
0: Eddie friggin' Murphy making a hit because he's friends with Rick James like that.
1: Yeah.
0: The Dave Chappelle True Hollywood Stories was by far one of the best bits I think I've ever seen as a kid, man. What an era that was.
1: Rick James, though, you're right. Incredible music producer, and had more in his toolbox than just being, you know, a funkified brother.
0: No doubt.
1: Man, he, good Lord. And you don't think, you think about it. How long ago, that's like that song he used, Give It To Me Baby, coming back from the bump. Like, man, I mean, some of that stuff was taboo back then. Now,
0: yes, it was. I mean, Mary Jane. I mean, think about the stuff that he was doing.
1: And then his proteges, those girls, the Mary Jane girls.
0: Yeah.
1: In My House was a big, that was a hit for them,
0: really?
1: Too. I was, oh, yeah.
0: Okay, gotcha, man.
1: Yeah, absolutely.
0: They ran with a whole lot of soul out of coming out of Murfreesboro, man. Whole lot of it.
2: Welcome
0: out
2: to
0: of
2: the borough. That's what happens. You're missing out being in humble Hendersonville. Maybe if you stop by once in a while, you do.
0: I will. I still got to bring you that grill. I'm gonna bring you that grill. I swear.
2: Yeah, we
0: to
2: made
0: you,
2: burgers the other day, and I was like, what's this lacking?
0: I got a grill.
2: No, I'm just kidding.
1: That voice you hear is Justin Hawkins, producing as he does excellently behind the glass. I'm glad that you have your mic open, because Will had us planned talking about World Cup soccer in this segment. So let's talk about this.
2: Okay.
1: So France and Spain.
0: Yes.
1: And France was, I believe, the favorite by pretty much everyone to win the whole thing.
0: Even the way they were playing, my bad, Hawk, before jumping, the way they were playing, they were able to score at will. They were able to just move the ball around the way they wanted to. They could get it to their guy, Kylian Mbappe, as much as they possibly could. And they also have a secondary player.
2: Dembele.
0: Like, he is just as good as well. Right? Like, they strike. They can go at any point. Like, I'm not sure if you've seen, like, a superior athlete just make movement. You have. Heck, you've seen the CJ2K just hit a switch and just go, right? You've seen these types of people.
1: I've seen Deion Sanders. I've seen Mike Vick. I've seen,
0: You've seen, like, the greats hit a switch.
1: Oh, yes.
0: That's Kylian Mbappe with a soccer ball by his foot. Like, at any point, Hawk, he turned the corner and just boom, ball, goal. It's gone that quick. And that was what was so fascinating about it with this game yesterday. Hawk, he had no breathing room.
2: Yeah. Yeah. So it first time in the World Cup history is the first or the top four teams in the FIFA rankings are all in the semifinal. But France was the bona fide number one. Spain was up there as well. I don't know exactly what their rankings were, but I saw this quote yesterday from one of the players and basically saying, you know, France is one of the best national teams that there is currently.
0: Yeah, they are.
2: They've got the best player in the world. But they just played one of the best all-around teams in Spain. And this is a Spain player talking about his own team. Spain just sits down and locks down on defense.
0: Yeah, they do.
2: They hold the possession of the ball, and they just really don't let it go.
0: Mm-hmm.
2: So kind of what happened in the first half there was, and how Spain got on the score sheet there was, their young talent, Yamin Lamal, had the ball in the box, and you know, I watched the entire game. So the France, France player was facing his own touchline.
0: Trying to go for a header, right? No.
2: No, he was going for, it's called a volley, right?
0: Okay.
2: So anytime that you're kicking the ball in the air, we call it a volley.
0: It's new to me, right?
2: Yeah. So his body's not even facing the Spain player, Lamal, And he turns and kicks the ball in the box, sets up a penalty kick, and that gives Spain the lead. From there, now you're just in Spain's territory.
0: You are.
2: They're just going to lock down. They're just going to play defensively. They're going to keep the possession of the ball. And they really just didn't let Mbappe, Dembele, Olise, they didn't let any of them just do anything. They locked down, which is one of the best things. Also, Spain's had France's number the last few years.
0: Mm.
2: So 2024, the European Championship, Spain won. And then the UEFA Nations League semifinals last year, they won as well. So Spain's got France's number, and they were just the better team yesterday, and they showed that.
0: Man, it was. I was a little shocked by the kick on the thigh on Lamine Yamal. Because, again, he's going up in the air, Rhett, for the ball. I think he was trying to at least attempt a header on that one, and he got kicked in, like, the thigh. Like,
2: yep.
0: We have situations that happen on the football field all the time where it's just like, ah, my bad, man. We'll just keep on rolling to the next play.
1: Incidental contact.
0: Yeah. And that's exactly what it was from the French player. Like, I know he wasn't aiming to kick him in the thigh. No. It wasn't even. And here's the thing about getting kicked in the thigh.
2: Incidental contact doesn't even matter.
0: It doesn't matter in soccer?
2: Nope.
0: But why?
2: Why? It's because of
0: you know how many incidental pushes and just hits in the back happen. Like, imagine a quarterback playing soccer. Oh my gosh!
2: So, like in football, like, you know, if you're a cornerback and you're making a play on the ball, right? If you don't get your head around, it's a PI all day long. If you get your head around and you make some contact, you know, it's debatable.
0: You let it play,
2: right? Exactly. But in soccer, it doesn't matter if you make it a play on the ball or not. If you make contact and not on the ball, it is a foul all day, every day.
0: So you've played what people don't know. Justin Hawkins, our producers, play soccer at Union University. Hawk, you played in high school, obviously, as well, too. So riddle me this when it comes down to the penalties, the pushing, the antics, the I guess how wild and eccentric they can get with reacting to the smallest step on the foot.
2: See,
0: why is it the gamesmanship and the winning edge when it boils down to the game? Because some of the reactions that you get, and I know everybody the same way, flopping happens in sports, or hell, it even happens in football. Right? You see somebody get hit, they roll to the ground, they get a flag, right?
2: Yeah.
0: Why?
1: Yeah,
0: is it?
1: NBA is trans. Yeah,
0: it's translated.
1: Transitive properties in that.
0: It's a winning edge thing. Is that exactly what it is, Hulk? Or is it because they don't have any protection other than shin guards?
2: No, it has nothing to do with that. It's just embellishment, and anytime you make a touch, and if I can beat you with a slight touch, and then I can feel a finger on my shoulder, I'm going to fall down. Because 9 times out of 10, the ref's going to call that because you just, quote-unquote, made a play, and you affected my line of the ball. See, for me, though, growing up, I was never like that. I was never going to be like that. I never wanted to just dive. If you were going to make me go to the ground, you had to make me go to the ground. You had to foul me. It was going to be a hard foul because I don't want to give up the possession of the ball.
0: Oh.
2: I don't want to just, because here's my thing, too, sometimes on these free kicks from, it doesn't matter what point you're on the field. Whether you're on your defensive third, middle third, or the attacking third, you have to do a reset, right? There, you got all these. I get fired up talking about it because it's just. I watch these things. I'm like, why in the world would you just fall you're in your own defensive third and just because it's just a reset. Now you have no momentum.
0: Yep.
2: Now you have to get the ball down the field, steal where you are building an attack. It's all about building your chemistry with your teammates and working around what we call triangles. So you get three players and you just literally pass the ball in a triangle.
0: Yep.
2: And you get people in these like little vortexes and you just go around them and you work your way down the field. And then sometimes you have to work your way back just to go forward. You got to go side to side. You switch the field. And it's all about that strategy. But when you go down for no reason, you kind of have that reset. Now, I get it if you're more in the attacking third and right outside the box or something like that. With the Lamal situation, he's in the box, so he's going to embellish it just a little bit.
0: I get
2: now,
0: that.
2: Regardless of it, he got kicked in the thigh.
0: He did get kicked in the
2: while
0: thigh.
2: While he was the air, so it's a lot easier for him to just say, just fall.
0: Besides that, like you said, that opened up just the floodgates to what Spain was capable of. Watching that game, and Will kind of previewed a little bit for us yesterday as well, their defense, Red, is one of the way it's kind of set up is a prevent attacking defense. The moment that you got the ball by your foot, it's in your possession, they're on you. They don't allow any air. And I saw it yesterday between your with your offense as a team on that pitch, man. It was fascinating to watch them. I was telling Hawk before the show started, like, Spain, you can tell them are well conditioned. Like, that's the most obvious thing. But the drive that you have to go and chase them like mice after cheese with this ball was fascinating to watch. It was, again, they looked like they did, and I was breaking it down in football terms. They looked like they was doubling the stars when it came to Kylian Mbappe. Anytime that France had the ball on their end and their possession and Kylian was around waiting for a moment, they had a guy in front of him, guy behind him. I'm thinking to myself, that is like two DBs right there, doubling the stars. Like, he's not going to beat us. And they didn't really allow him to. He had his moments yesterday, Kylian Mbappe. He really couldn't get a clean shot on the goal. Not even a little bit. Nope. And they were on him fast. They were pushing the way they needed to with the upper body stuff at times. It got so bad I felt like France for a while, whenever they were trying to reset the ball, France, by kicking it to their goalie, that you had Spain players in the face of the goalie. They almost gave up another goal because of how attacking their defense was.
2: It's kind of like a full-court pressure.
0: It was full-court pressure the entire time.
1: Yeah, a little too much.
0: And it was impressive. I personally thought that France was going to win this one just because they had the star power. They got the players that can go get goals. Red, this is the same, I'm talking about, cliche and just narrative in every sport. Offense sells tickets, Rets. Defense wins championships. Mm-hmm. And I saw that in a soccer version yesterday watching Spain.
1: Isn't that something how that's
0: it holds true.
1: Yeah.
0: Which, and I know this will help us transition a little bit over to the football side of our conversation. This is also where I stand in watching the 2026 version of the Tennessee Titans as well.
1: Nice segue there, because they need a run game to create sustenance.
0: Yes, they do. They need that, and they need a defense to be able to go get them the ball back. That's my stance on just the amount of veterans that, you know, Mike Bergonzi and his staff have signed this offseason. Defense wins. And if you got a good defense, even on a soccer pitch, man, there it pays dividends for you. And I saw it yesterday in a world game, World Cup with France versus Spain. And there was nothing that France could do, to be quite honest with you.
2: They were put in a trap.
1: And the other semifinal game is today.
0: Yep. Yeah.
1: England versus
0: Argentina.
1: Yeah. Argentina. Lionel Messi leads with 8 goals.
2: Ties with Mbappe.
0: Yep.
1: So whoever. Mm-hmm. Right, and then he would get the golden boot, I believe it is.
2: Golden boot. It's basically just the
0: winner. Win or lose, he gets the golden boot.
2: Well, no, if they tie.
1: Right.
0: But, no,
1: but if you finish with the most goals in World Cup play, you are awarded the golden boot.
0: Golden boot. Yeah. And I'm saying, like, no matter if Argentina or France loses in the championship game, if he's got the most goals, he gets the golden boot.
2: So, France is not entirely knocked out of it yet.
0: Yeah,
2: because Yeah, they got a third place game. So if Argentina loses today to England, then France and Argentina will play, which would be kind of fascinating in and of itself, because then maybe it does come down to Mbappe versus Messi in this golden boot race. And that would be kind of fun just to watch that. And then, of course, you get the World Cup final as well.
0: I will say, them jokers out there, respectfully, I say this. I never paid attention to the athleticism that soccer players have.
2: They run about 8 miles.
1: I was going to say, you better have some damn endurance. Yeah, that's the first thing that stands out.
0: 100%. And I just thought that was one of those train moments.
1: Because, man, you're not playing basketball going 94 feet in the court. Like, it's a hell of a lot bigger than that.
0: The way they attach that ball to their foot while running full speed, like, it's like a yo-yo.
1: Oh, yeah.
0: Like, attached to their leg.
1: But these dudes have been playing this since they were...
0: It's like
1: knee eye to a grasshopper. Yeah. Like, they've been doing this for a long, and you're looking at the very best of the best, and the 1% of the 1%.
0: That's the part of it to me, and he's not the only guy, because watching Spain's players just burst to sprint, I'm thinking to myself, okay, yeah, these dudes are just different. They are real live athletes, like world-class athletes that are just, and I might sound, you know, remedial as heck speaking about them like this, but I'm impressed. Like, soccer's gained a fan, more of a fan, because of my attention to the World Cup. I mean, to the World Cup this year.
1: There you go. More of Ramon and Will as we wrap up hour one with me, Red Bryan. No Will Bowling this morning. He's under the weather. Ramon Foster here, Justin Hawkins behind the glass. We'll continue conversations as we wrap up hour one right here on 104.5 The Zone.
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25: I'm feeling lucky to have my college-age kids home with me for a few weeks this summer. And one of the things I know we're going to be talking about, AI. I've started to use it more often at the hospital to get fresh takes on patient problems that I'm trying to solve. And for my girls, well, I know that they are navigating college now with these new powerful tools. Something, frankly, that you and I couldn't have even imagined when we were in school. But while it may be tempting to outsource your studying and your work to these large language models, I beg you not to. And that's because AI chatbots tend to reproduce what researchers call weird viewpoints. That's an acronym: Western, Educated, Industrialized, Rich, and Democratic. Look, AI isn't going away. And admittedly, it can be a really powerful tool. But you don't want it doing your thinking for you. I'm Dr. Sanjay Gupta, helping you live a better life.
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2: From the Mark Spain Real Estate Traffic Center.
5: Murfreesboro, 840 southbound before Sulphur Springs Road. We've got police activity blocking the right lane. Use caution and watch for delays. No problems on 24 or 65. No unusual delays on 40 or 440. I'm Christy O'Brien.
7: 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Rhett Bryan filling in for Will Bowling this morning. Ramon Foster across from me, as he always is. Justin Hawkins behind the glass. Now, do you know that song right there that that he came back with, Bump Music? Let's do Music Education 101 and things that Ramon doesn't know.
11: Yeah, because I felt like that was the intro
19: country
11: to
19: albums.
11: I thought that was intro to King of the Hill.
7: No,
11: it's not. That's what it sounds like with the banjo sound. If I'm not mistaken,
7: this is no. That's a guitar. Sorry, I don't mean to sound condescending. No. That's a guitar. So that is the rock duo of sisters Ann and Nancy Wilson out of Seattle, Washington, called Heart, and they have had a career. They still tour and do dates. Ooh. Now, one of the sisters has had some health issues, but they've been around for the better part of 50 years.
11: Wow. Okay. And just still touring to this. That's the thing about
7: good music. They still do some dates.
11: Yeah. That's the thing about good music is you can forever go city to city and go get a bag, as we like to say, get paid.
7: Well, let me say this. I mean, their songs, and they've had a list of songs. They have charted songs.
11: Yeah.
7: And they're still played on radio and on Sirius XM or wherever, like every day.
11: I'm a huge music fan myself. I grew up in my family, my essence of it, man. I grew up in West Tennessee, home of the blues, mm-hmm. and just Memphis, and just
7: you're right down the road from Miss Anna Mae Bullock, you aka Tina Turner. Man, are you kidding me?
11: Highway 19. I drove that going to college every time. You know,
7: Nutbush City Limits. Come on, now.
11: Absolutely, like that's the county I'm from. Right there is Lauderdale County, which is insane to me because the music component. Where did yours come? Like, did you have the big stereo system in house too? Because my grandmama did, and like any cookout, any holiday, we were blasting music all day and all night long.
7: Well, let me say this. When my parents and I had a conversation about this not long ago, and they were like, we know why you love music. Like, we played music when you were in your mom's belly. Like, we love music, and they love music. Yeah. They do. And of course, they didn't have two nickels to rub together when they got married. And I mean, gosh, I can't remember if we had a television the first 5-6 years I was alive, whatever.
11: Really?
7: Like, yeah.
11: Oh, man.
7: Music was it.
11: Yeah.
7: And, of course, radio was a big, big part of that.
11: For sure. For sure.
7: You turn that bad boy on, and there's your entertainment. But that's just where it started for me. And then, as I got older, I would start to listen to other genres of music. Like, I had my mom's old record collection, her 45s when she was a teenager, and I had the Everly Brothers and Elvis Presley, right. And you know, all of those things, and then dad's influence of, you know, the Doors, mm-hmm. and you know, a lot of the late 60s sounds, and then, you know, when I was a kid, dad got into this groove where he loved outlaw country. Yeah. And so we'd listen to Merle Haggard and we'd listen to Willie Nelson and Waylon Jennings and,
11: right.
7: you know, all that kind of stuff. But the older I got, I started listening. And then, of course, you know, being around my friends, the
4: early Gen 1 days of hip hop and rap too. Mm-hmm. Like Grandmaster Flash and the Furious Five and Melly Mel, and I'm trying to think about all of those guys way back when. And of course, I remember the first time I heard Sugar Hill Gang Rapper's Delight, and I was like, oh, okay. Yeah. All right. All right. This is different. This is good.
11: Yeah.
4: But I'm going to tell you this, though. One of the biggest things, whether folks want to admit it or not, that turned hip-hop into a mainstream thing was when Run-DMC collaborated in a remake of Walk This Way with Aerosmith.
11: Yeah, yeah, yeah.
4: And now Aerosmith had great success before this, but it was fueled by drugs and alcohol. And
11: they couldn't
4: fill in band name and artist here is a long list of those. But they'd run the gamut so much that their careers were in serious jeopardy. Well, this was a major comeback for them.
11: That's crazy.
4: That song in particular.
11: And both sides benefited from that. It's a Run-DMC to a different crowd as well. Yep.
4: 100%.
11: Absolutely.
4: 100%. But that was really something that put hip hop into the, because I mean, this is a rock artist that has a huge profile, and Run-DMC had a profile at that point.
11: On one side.
4: In their genre, in their lane.
11: Yes.
4: But this collaboration, man, it turned people on. I was like, and then scratch.
11: Yeah. And that's the one thing, man, that I've always enjoyed, like the game day essence of us as well. Like the tunes matter that are being played to the athletes, to the fans. And like that experience means a ton.
4: Now, play the original Walk This Way. I see you've got it there. Because this is Steven Tyler is rapping in this.
11: Did he really?
4: Like it's, hang on.
11: So add a little bit more 808 to the remix then is what they did.
4: But listen. Oh, that's somebody edited that. I was waiting for the lyrics to come in.
6: I only heard the remix
11: of this.
4: But yeah, he's like the guys that Run-DMC that they're rapping, like that was Steven Tyler that did that in the original.
11: So I was wondering how much did they have to guide him through staying on tempo, but he was already doing it and it was just a studio. Yeah. I couldn't imagine what was the conversation to get those two guys to link up right there, which is awesome because music is so universal.
4: I think they did a behind the music about that on VH1 many years ago, but I can't remember.
11: The music.
4: That was a great series,
11: man.
4: Yes,
11: it was. Thoroughly enjoyed that, man. And now it's funny that we speak about just the tempo and tone of music. When I played, this sounds old as heck when I say this stuff. When I played, we didn't practice.
4: Back in my day.
11: I've gone to Vols practices. I've gone to Titans practices as of recently. And like each practice now has music blasting the entire time. That wasn't something that was common before I retired. I felt like at least we didn't do it often. I feel like every team now moves to music and practice, and it's for a particular reason too. And this the college coach I ended up speaking to about this said it's not just for the music that you can listen and not pay attention to the plays. It's to keep you bouncing and moving. The rhythm of whatever they're playing keeps guys engaged to where they're not at a standstill. It's more than just sound. It is the vibration of movement is what it's all about.
4: Well, and it makes total sense because if you stay still long enough doing what you did, the buildup of lactic acid in your body.
11: Absolutely.
4: Next thing, your joints are stiff.
11: Absolutely, man. So I enjoy my coaches that I played for from high school all the way through the pros was not all about music at all. Our pads are the music is what we move to.
4: Yeah.
11: Which is, I ain't going to say outdated,
4: but Steven Tyler would fall in there and say, she starts swinging with the boys in tune and her feet vying up in the air, singing hey diddle diddle with the kitty in the middle and they're swinging like they just don't care. Took a big chance at the high school dance with a missy he was ready to play. Anyway, he was rapping.
11: I could tell you have gone through that song back and forth.
4: Oh, yeah. Oh, absolutely.
11: Because that's a quick stanza right there, man. Most definitely. That's a quick verse right there, Rhett.
4: Anyway. All right, hour two, let's take some audio from the new series, this year's series of Quarterback from Netflix that prominently features Cam Ward, obviously, mm-hmm. Jaden Daniels, Washington Commanders quarterback, Baker Mayfield in Tampa, and Joe Flacco and his journey last year where he ended up getting traded at 41 years old. It's a great series.
11: It is.
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24: A better life with Dr. Sanjay Gupta.
25: You know, it's funny, when I think back to what the typical American dinner looked like when you and I were kids, there's usually some kind of meat featured at the center of the plate. Vegetables are there, but often thought of as a side dish. More and more, though, we are coming to realize that a plant-based diet, with little or no meat even, is going to be a healthier way to eat for just about everyone. New study out of the University of Hawaii Cancer Center found that eating a high-quality plant-rich diet that includes whole grains, vegetables, and fruits may prevent cognitive impairment even when people start that diet in their late 50s and 60s. Yeah, it's important to make sure you're getting enough protein, fats, complex carbohydrates. Just because you cut out or even cut back on meat, though, is not a license to eat whatever you want. Focus on eating whole, real foods. I'm Dr. Sanjay Gupta, helping you live a better life.
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5: Whites Creek, 24 westbound at the Clay Lick Road overpass. We've got reports of an accident. No problems on 65 or 40. No unusual delays on 440, 840 running accident free. I'm Christy O'Brien.
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16: 7:03, good morning, live from the Circus Sports at the Mint Kentucky Downs studio. I'm Justin Hawkins. Spain shut out and upset the World Cup favorites France and Kylian Mbappe yesterday 2-0 as they advanced to the World Cup final for the first time since 2010, where they last won it. Spain recorded their sixth shutout of the tournament, which set a World Cup record. Spain now awaits the winner of today's semifinal match between England and Argentina, which takes place in Atlanta at 2 p.m. on Fox. It's the first time that Lionel Messi has played England in his historic career. In MLB All-Star game last night, the American League shut out the National League 4-0 to win the All-Star game and claim their dominance since they last won it back in 2024. Blue Jays ace Dylan Cease struck out the National League side in the first inning. Combining with 10 relievers, the American League side allowed just 3 hits on the night in a show of pitching dominance. The shutout is an All-Star game first since back in 2013. For all your foundation repair and waterproofing needs, you have to go to USSTN.com. 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
4: Rhett Ryan filling in for Will Bowling this morning with Ramon Foster, the 11-year NFL vet, Fall for Life, Titans Radio's color analyst. Justin Hawkins behind the glass making it happen. And we are rolling along into Hour 2. I've got Mark Brown, one of my good friends, who listens all the time, and he's up in Kentucky where he lives, and he was jamming to Walk This Way, Run DMC, Aerosmith. He said it's one of his favorites, and he sent me a link to what was an interview that is posted on YouTube. I guess it is DMC exclusive interview, the real story of Walk This Way, and it's on YouTube. Then I got to thinking about, like, who are the fathers of rap music, and DJ Cool Herc from in a Bronx house party in 1973 is credited with being one of the first to kind of do this. And I mentioned Grandmaster Flash, Melly Mel. There's a long way an argument about who had the first charted rap song. Now, listen, this is going to sound stupid.
18: Look this up.
4: One of these is Walk This Way from from Aerosmith, the original version before they redid that and did a cover with Run DMC. Sugar Hill Gang's Rapper's Delight, that's about 1978, I guess it was. The other one is Deborah Harry and her band Blondie.
18: Okay.
4: That had Rapture, and she raps in that song, and that's, late 70s. So it can be debated who started the real, rap part of things in this.
18: The renaissance of it
4: all. The renaissance of it all. That is correct.
18: Let me ask you a question as we're talking about the era, the intro in it. You've seen a little bit more than me, just slightly,
4: Just a notch or two.
18: Just a notch or two. I remember growing up in the 90s and what rap was. And all I can remember was the way everybody painted it publicly was, this won't last. This won't be what it is. And now here we are in 2026, and it's still, I think, hanging on to being the biggest, most listened to genre of music. Could you ever have imagined that it had got to this point? Because it wasn't taboo, per se, but it was just one of those things like, oh, that's a nice, like, respectfully, it's like, is it just like bluegrass music? The way people sound, kind of felt like it was going to be its own little niche.
4: Hip-hop and rap aren't going anywhere.
18: No, it's not. No.
4: First of all, there's 40-plus years.
18: Yes.
4: Yeah, no. No, no, no, no. But no, I think, now here's part of where that thought comes into play, because the window you're talking about is when Al Gore's wife, Tipper Gore,
18: yes,
4: had everything in legislation on Capitol Hill about putting labels with explicit mm-hmm. lyrics and this and that and the other. And listen, for age groups, that's a pro. You should do. I get that. I totally get that.
18: Yeah, I don't.
4: If you have kids, right?
18: Hit, yes. Until right. a certain age, I was like, hey, and I explained there's a responsibility that comes with this.
4: Let me say this: when I was in high school, and I heard. First of all, mainstream rap when I was in high school, and I'm talking about my freshman year, was LL Cool J. But the other thing, when I was introduced, first of all, to Luther Campbell, Two Live Crew, that was completely like, okay, all right.
18: You get a beat down for that song.
4: N.W.A.
18: Yeah.
4: And man, when Eazy-E had his debut mm-hmm. album as a spinoff of that group, that changed everything for me. I mean, we had cassettes back then. I wore the, you could not see what the playlist was that was printed on the cassette because I wore it out.
18: Mm-hmm.
4: But I knew what it was because I knew what was coming next.
18: Right.
4: You know, you'd listen to it on a loop. But yeah. And then so then I started getting into the Gucci Boys, and I don't know. Man, I started listening to, but I knew then, I was crazy. Like, this is not just a passing phase.
18: Yeah, no.
4: This
18: no.
4: is, no, no, no.
18: I was engulfed in it early, man. Of course, with Snoop Dogg, and like the whole Death Row, West Coast
4: and
18: side
4: see,
18: of things.
4: That
18: yeah.
4: is where it really hit its stride.
18: Yeah, yeah. It was pretty dope.
4: Chronic,
18: man.
4: The Chronic changed everything.
18: It absolutely did. It from the visual side of it to me, and I know NWA did as well in the early 90s, and I'm a young pup at this point, not really understanding the imaging of it as well. I mean, you even go back to Flavor Flav, right, in that group, like understanding Public, what that was.
4: Public Enemy, listen, that's still one of my favorite. Yeah. Get up and get down. 911 is a joke in your
18: absolutely. I mean, just the timeline of all of that leading up, like in the evolution of it, how it goes from it being a New York centric, you know, genre and how they ruled it. And then it goes to the West Coast and then it goes down south. And like, I feel like I will say this too, the run, pridefully, I say this, that the South has been on as far as music, specifically rap music. And I would say almost all music, because all artists come to Nashville to record and do something as well. Now, like, it is fascinating to see how it's transitioned to what it is now, which is why I say, like, it from all the young athletes that I coach, and I coach a lot of them, right? Each one of them I know listens to rap. I'm talking about black kids, white kids, Hispanic kids, like
4: doesn't matter.
18: Asian kids. Don't
4: does not matter about race or nationality.
18: They drive
4: None.
18: By in their vehicles. I'm like, you listen to that? You know?
4: Like, yes,
18: and
4: I
18: the
4: do.
18: Parents listen to it. You know, like it's cool of going to the beach and seeing a group of people like, whoa, you're playing that? Like it's cool. That's what music is.
4: Being a hayseed from Middle Tennessee here, like But I knew East Coast, West Coast. I knew about that in the early days of it. And I started reading about the Crips and the Bloods and, you know, all of those things.
18: Yeah.
4: But you just made me think of something is you talk about y'all do a draft in the summer on Thursdays.
18: Yeah.
4: Man, you ought to have a draft for regional draft picks.
18: Regional draft picks.
4: Because when you said the South, I was thinking, you know what? Think about all the power, and not just hip-hop and rap.
18: Yeah.
4: Man, when you go into the southeast region of the United States.
18: Absolutely.
4: I mean.
18: It's immense.
4: Oh, my gosh.
18: You bring up Luther Campbell, Uncle Luke, there, right there. But he's a legend. And he also, his nephew was actually committed to the University of Tennessee at one time. He ended up going out and going somewhere
4: else. I remember
18: that. But boy, I was hoping he was going to come to the university.
4: But think about Raymond Usher, yeah. Chattanooga, man.
18: Absolutely. No doubt about
4: and
18: it.
4: And then Justin Timberlake, Millington, Tennessee, out towards your way.
18: Absolutely. And you just think about, again, just that whole era that benefited from one particular guy that comes to mind, Jermaine Dupri. JD was So Def in that group, like Usher, and how he curated him. And not just that, but another one that's transitioning to rock and roll, though, too, but Lil Jon. He's another one of those guys out of Atlanta. If you look at the southeast side of it, Ludacris. So, yeah, it's
4: again, Nelly.
18: Absolutely, in the Midwest. So it is insane the amount of music that's come out of.
4: All right, I want to ask you a question just thinking about this since we've just burned this thing.
18: We're going to talk about Cam Ward in the second.
4: We will, I promise. Have you seen those episodes on YouTube that have dropped recently? And please forgive me for not knowing the name of this off the top of my head, but it's these guys in a drop top Cadillac.
18: Oh, the what's the name of it? I've seen it.
4: And all they're doing, like
18: riding around rapping their songs in it.
4: Or singing. And one of those is Babyface, and he's doing 30 something years later an updated version of The Deal, Two Occasions.
18: Yeah.
4: The group he was in before, you know, that he and L.A. Reid were in together way, way, way back in when.
18: Yeah.
4: But and they're getting crazy views.
18: They are. I've seen them. I've seen them with A-Ball and MJG. 2 Chainz has done it. It's been a lot of artists
4: like
18: that
4: have
18: done it.
4: It's like a gold drop-top Cadillac.
18: It is. It's a great series, though, too. I've seen it. And they're just riding around, just reminiscing and playing their music. I've seen the artists. I hadn't actually dove into that series, but most definitely I have seen it. I think they do it in Atlanta, too, if I'm not mistaken.
4: Okay.
18: Yeah, they do it in Atlanta.
4: Cadillac Chronicles. That's right.
18: Chronicles.
4: It started creeping into my timeline in YouTube, and I was like, let me see, because I saw Babyface, and I was like, let me see this right here.
18: That's actually crazy.
4: The Deal, Two Occasions. I'm like, let me see about the vocals of one Kenny Babyface.
18: And they got an Instagram too. That's where I've seen that. This old school. So yeah, they've done it. John B recently just did one two days ago too. Was an amazing artist too, by the way. I'm a huge fan of him.
4: Yeah.
18: Rick Ross has done it. He do it a lot of guys. Who would ever thought in the world of content creating, you riding around in an old school Cadillac, just letting artists play their music.
4: Which because music takes you to a place and time.
18: It does.
4: Like television has its moments and things. Like I remember when I saw that happen. Music's completely different. Music, you can hear the first few notes of a song, and it will take you back maybe to your childhood when you're just, I don't know, like it transports you in time unlike anything else.
18: I got another series that's really good for you because I know you like this type of stuff too, but the NPR Music Tiny Desk Concerts.
4: Oh, Tiny Desk Concerts are legitimate. Lucas. And they... anybody and everybody, whatever genre, they've had them all.
18: They have. Lucas and Buck was just telling me about Eve, the rapper.
4: Yeah.
18: She did one, and they said she absolutely rocked it.
4: Oh, I'm
18: one
4: sure.
18: One of the best ones I've seen, though, is Savage's favorite artist, Scarface.
4: Yeah.
18: He, in itself, is an amazing musician. He's a rapper, but he's an amazing musician, plays every instrument. And the way he dictated his songs and enunciated every lyric was insane to me, and watching how artists are.
4: This is why the hip hop and rap conversation we've had for the last 10 plus minutes.
18: Yeah.
4: This is why it's not going anywhere, because for anybody who's not into the genre of music, they automatically think, well, he's just doing whatever. These are some talented
18: they
4: people.
18: Are.
4: They really are. And he's like, I bet he doesn't know how to play a guitar. Don't be careful.
18: Don't be careful. I'm on this Tiny Desk. It's NPR Music, and they have Tiny Desk Concerts. And they're usually about 20 minutes long. Juvenile is a rapper. He did a real good one. There's one dude I've been on, and I know him. I knew him. He's passed away now, but he was an amazing artist. And this was Mac Miller.
4: Oh, yeah.
18: I met him when he was young, and he's an instrument player. He's an artist. Like, in the way he craft and write his songs, man, it's super unique. We all got that one artist in the back of our mind who's like, that's the one I really like. Mac Miller, to me, was one of those types of guys.
4: The other part about this, that we talk about music a lot. You and I do, off the air. Music, and that's the thing about music, wonderful thing about music is nobody's reinventing the wheel.
18: Nah.
4: Everybody does their spin on it, and it's something very creative. They make it their own. They have their own style. But, I mean, over 100 years now.
18: Yeah.
4: No you doubt. Can go from Delta Blues that spun off this and spun off that. It spun off. It's all in a family tree.
18: It really is. And
4: there's just different branches.
18: I like that even when you look at today's artists, too, whether they're country, whether they're hip hop, whether they're rock, too, they are all reaching back for those artists.
4: Yeah.
18: As far as getting their old samples and music.
4: That's what I love is when someone newer comes down the pike and, like, oh, I love this person. And they make that person prominent again.
18: They do. I got one in particular that it happened for. And me and my wife was giving my boys a history lesson on this one particular song this weekend. We were sitting down at a restaurant and it came on. Whitney Houston, I Will Always Love You.
4: Yeah.
18: The original, Dolly Parton.
4: Yeah.
18: I would have never known this. Dolly sang it, released it, and it was fine. Whitney grabbed that song and took it to a new stratosphere.
4: Dolly has been on the record publicly saying, God bless Whitney Houston. She made me a lot of money.
18: She did.
4: And the story is, and I don't know if it's true, but the story was, talking about incredible talent, that Whitney, R.I.P. But the story is that Dolly wrote Jolene and that in the same week.
18: Yes, I did see that. I did say it. Which,
4: hello.
18: Recently, Beyonce redid Jolene, too, and just raised it on social media.
4: It brought it back up to the surface again.
18: Back up to the surface.
4: Exactly.
18: But we speak about that, but there's a song that we all love, absolutely, from this state right here in Tennessee, love, that's not the original person's song, and that is another artist that did the exact same thing that Whitney did, and that's Chris Stapleton with Tennessee Whiskey. That's not an original song by Chris Stapleton.
4: No, that's a George Jones release from about 1980.
18: I don't know if people that does know.
4: And David Allan Coe did that as
18: David
4: well.
18: David Allan Coe, yeah.
4: But now here's the thing. Completely different vibe, completely different arrangement. Like, it's exactly what I'm talking about. Chris Stapleton took that and made it his own.
18: Made it his own, man. And I thought it was an original song.
4: No.
18: And then it was my guy John told me, like, have you heard the David Allan Coe version of it? And I was like, who?
4: Or George Jones.
18: And just the same way people feel about Whitney Houston doing I Will Always Love You. Like, have you heard Dolly Parton do it? Like, they do it so well.
4: Wait a minute, do what?
18: Exactly. And Dolly wrote it. I looked up just because I'm nosy like that. I was like, how much did Whitney make Dolly off that song? And
4: it's way up there.
18: A soft number is like over $20 million on that one song.
4: It's one of the best selling movie soundtracks of all time.
18: Absolutely.
4: Like, I think the Bodyguard soundtrack.
18: It was.
4: It's still in the top 10, maybe. I don't know. As far as all-time selling soundtracks, movie soundtracks.
18: Oh, my God.
4: All right. Enough music for now.
18: We're going
4: to
18: do
4: the music. The music to everyone's ears they're waiting for is this new Quarterback series, or season 3 of Quarterback on Netflix, an Omaha production produced by Peyton Manning and Patrick Mahomes. Four quarterbacks in this one. And one of those is Cameron Anthony Ward, Tennessee Titans quarterback, your quarterback. We're going to get into some audio of that and just kind of what we think and what we are looking forward to in a year two jump for that young man in the Tennessee Titans as you continue to listen to Ramon and Will on 104.5 The Zone.
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17: If I were to ask you what makes for a good night's sleep, you'd probably say a dark, quiet room, not too many things on your mind. But every night when you go to get some Z's, how often do you really think about the temperature in your bedroom? Temperature may be one of the most underappreciated factors in sleep. That's according to the Senior Vice President of Research and Scientific Affairs at the National Sleep Foundation. We often hear about lights and screens and stress, but even modest changes in temperature and airflow can influence both how quickly you fall asleep and how deeply you stay asleep. Most experts will recommend a room temperature of 60 to 67 degrees Fahrenheit. You might also experiment with your sheets and what you actually wear to bed. Play around a bit and see what improves your sleep. You might be delightfully surprised. I'm Dr. Sanjay Gupta, helping you live a better life.
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18: White's Creek, 24 westbound, reports of an accident between Old Hickory Boulevard and White's Creek Pike. Talbot's Corner, 65 southbound, before 6524 downtown, we've got an accident on the right shoulder. No problems on 40

0: or 440. No unusual delays on 840. I'm Christy O'Brien.
1: I wish I was a little bit taller. I wish I was a baller. I wish I had a girl who looked good. I would call her.
2: Ramona Will rolls on through hour two, 104.5 The Zone. Rhett Bryan filling in for Will this morning. Big Ramone right there across from me. We've been talking music just because it's the quiet before the storm that is training camp and the NFL season and college and high school and all those good things with football. And so before we jump into the Cam Ward of it, let's go to the phones here, 615-737-1045. Atticus in Bowling Green, good morning.
3: How are you, Atticus?
4: Good morning. I'm doing very well. How are you guys this morning?
2: Great.
3: Doing fine.
4: Excellent. So, Ramon, you were talking how you were surprised to find out and learn that Dolly is the one who wrote I Will Always Love You. Here's a little tidbit on that wonderful song. When Dolly wrote that in 1973, Elvis, of all people, approached her in 1974 wanting to record that song, and she told him no, because the Colonel was insisting on owning half of the rights to the song.
3: I did see that. And she said she'd never be where she is or what she was trying to be if she allowed a big of an artist as Elvis to jump in on that song, correct? Wasn't that the other half of the story, too?
4: Exactly. And she credits that and Whitney and Vince Gill and everybody else who's ever recorded it for getting her the money to purchase and make Dollywood what it is.
3: Yep. That is awesome right there. I saw that actually on social media somewhere because Elvis, not that he was begging for it, I think the label's trying to push it, and Dolly made a hard decision to say no. She'll never be who she wants to be if she allowed Elvis to jump in on that. That is crazy, which is crazy because they're two Tennesseans as well.
4: Exactly, but she was right.
3: She was.
4: The right choice.
2: Atticus, thanks for the call this morning. Appreciate you listening.
3: Man. I did read that recently. This is probably late.
2: That's the Colonel Tom Parker of it all, too.
3: Yeah.
2: Like, that dude, I'm convinced he's one of the reasons Elvis ain't around no more. Like, I just, he ran him into the ground, man. He just.
3: Trying to stay up.
2: Not a fan of Colonel Tom Parker.
3: Really?
2: Mega fan of Elvis Presley, but. Colonel Tom, not so much.
3: But that was the grind of that era, though, too.
2: It was.
3: I'm not justifying it, but they were just pushing as much as they possibly could.
2: I tell you, it was a really good rockumentary, I guess you could call it, is what was released earlier this year at theaters, and now it's streaming on Amazon Prime, is the epic, the Elvis Presley in concert documentary. That is really, really good. So the Elvis movie they made 3-4 years ago with Austin Butler playing Elvis Presley, I forget the guy's name, but the guy that directed and produced that movie did this joint, and it was uncovered, thought lost, previously lost for 40, 50 years of Elvis's early residency in Vegas in the early 70s, like prime Elvis.
3: Wow.
2: And it's really good. And just, it shows rehearsals, and he always had the best backup singers. Those gals, man.
3: Yeah.
2: Oh, my. And he had a full, you know, band, orchestra, the whole, like, it was a show. It's something worth looking at.
3: Can I give you a quick just top five, I guess? I think I got five in my head.
2: Go.
3: Best movies, musical movies of history that you can learn from. What's Love Got to Do With It? I know it's a little bit embellished. I heard about it a little bit, but What's Love Got to Do With It?
2: If you don't know Tina, you'll know about Ike and Tina.
3: Straight Outta Compton. That one was done very well.
2: Yes.
3: What's the other one? Straight Outta Compton and what's, no. Yeah. The last one that I have is three is Bohemian Rhapsody.
2: Mm-hmm.
3: And Selena. Can't forget Selena. Mm-hmm. Selena's a real good one too. Yes, those four right there are probably the four best movie docus, I guess you can say.
2: So those mainstream hits that Selena recorded.
3: A Lot of Fools Fall in Love, too. I like that one.
2: Yes. I'll give you another one made for television. The Temptations were great.
3: Oh, Temptations. How did I forget that?
2: That's like a two- or three-parter.
3: Temptations.
2: Those mainstream hits that Selena had early 90s, I believe those were recorded in a studio in Franklin.
3: Get out of here.
2: I think it's called The Castle, I think. Anyway.
3: It doesn't shock me. We're supposed to talk sports on the sports show.
2: We're
3: about to get to it.
2: So the Quarterback season 3 dropped, I guess it was yesterday or the night before on Netflix.
3: Like 3 in the morning.
2: And so it prominently features four quarterbacks, Joe Flacco in age 41, the vet in all of this, and then Baker Mayfield, a little younger vet who's been through his trials and tribulations. Jaden Daniels coming off of a stellar rookie season going into year two. And then Cam Ward, from the time he's drafted, rolling through a rocky rookie season, not of his own making, but just what it was at 3-14 with the Tennessee Titans. So the excerpt we're going to play here is, and I forget what game it was off the top of my
3: game
2: head.
3: Game one, Denver.
2: Broncos. It was game one. That's Denver. Right. That's right.
5: Yeah, Denver. I think it was 3rd and 24.
2: That is correct. It was 3rd and 24. And we're just going to play this whole thing. There's an interaction between he and former head coach Brian Callahan and then quarterback coach Bo Hardigree before, during, and after.
6: Let me see the script real quick. Let's see 3rd and long.
7: We just went field goal range. You're going to take the lead here.
6: All right, go take a set. Hey, speed break quick. Either go Benelli or that Pearl. Speed break quicker.
8: From here, it'd be a 56-yard field goal.
6: 11.
9: Give me anything positive. Make this an easier field goal.
8: Denver's crowd is roaring at Cam Ward on this 3rd and 24. And Cam Ward running out of time, and down he goes at Zach Allen.
10: Oh, my God!
8: And they took themselves out of field goal range.
6: I can't take a set.
11: Can't take one, no matter what.
12: Denver can really rush the pass up front, and you know, I just got to be better.
11: You just gotta listen to me on it. Take the Eagles.
12: Yeah.
11: You know,
13: that's the one that you'll get. You'll get. I promise you, you will. And the game will feel so easy to you. Mm-hmm. It'll feel almost like it's boring, and it's okay. It's okay throwing under and slants. And,
12: yeah.
13: You know, you work through progressions to get the ball out. Because it just pisses me. That's why I showed you that Tom Brady video. It just, you'll do it. I swear to God, you'll do it. When you do it, you're going to be like, this is easy.
12: Yeah.
13: And you can throw all these plays in there.
2: So, that's what, first of all, again, props to Peyton Manning and Omaha Productions. This is very well done. Listen, I know I'm late to the party on this. It's the first time I've watched quarterback. Just because I've seen a lot of this stuff with my own eyes, and it's just been a part of a privilege of, you know, what I've done over the years with Titans.
3: It's normal.
2: I've been around some
3: mostly
2: stuff. Yeah. But so there it is, 3rd and 24. Knowing this Denver defense, and the thing is, you're not way out of the ball game. Like, no, you're in it.
3: He could have taken the lead. Callie gave him the whole.
2: Right.
3: He gave him the whole scenario. We just
2: and
3: need
2: Joey
3: a little
2: Sly
3: bit.
2: Had how many kicks over 50 yards last year? Like, I think it was 8,
3: yeah,
2: something like that. And he talked.
3: And they were in Denver, thin altitude, right.
2: Correct.
3: Air. So he could have made that.
2: I've seen Matt Prater hit a 65-yarder against the Titans there years ago. Like, I know what that looks like.
3: Over 50. He has over 35 made, Joey Sly.
2: Yeah. But I think he had 8 last year.
3: He had 9 last year.
2: Okay.
3: 9 last year.
2: Should have been 10. Because the thing that I took away from that was he talked his head coach into running another play. And I think, and listen, you know how much I really like Brian Callahan. One of the nicest people you will ever meet. But there in just a snapshot, you understand why he is not the head coach of the Tennessee Titans anymore. And I want to lead that to you. I want to tilt this to you because I don't think Brian Daboll's letting that happen.
3: No. Like, I see our comment in there, and I think he's right. This is his own opinion. Real Mike Jones in our YouTube chat say, Callie was not a leader of men. He was trying to. And that's probably the point.
2: But had no experience as the HC.
3: No experience as a head coach. No experience in knowing how to attack a player like Cam. And I say attack in an enduring way. The initial setup of that play was, of the series, is this as well. Callie is starting the game off, and Callie goes to Cam. We didn't play that clip, but Callie goes to Cam. You heard it too, Red. And Callie goes, hey, when you settle in, I'm going to open up and start calling a little bit more. And Cam immediately goes, I'm already settled, coach. I feel like a more experienced coach the ones I've been around.
2: No, Bruce son, Arians, you're not.
3: Shut the bleep up.
2: Exactly.
3: I call the plays when I'm ready to call the plays. When
2: I'm
3: I feel
2: the head
3: like.
2: Coach and you're the quarterback.
3: And that's how it happens on the sideline, yeah. Is it, right? Like, we curse each other out and say stuff in a just, like, respectful way, but it's the understanding as a young player, you need to be cool.
2: The cursing is not gratuitous.
3: Yeah.
2: It is there to underline the emphasis of what you're trying to get across.
3: Yes.
2: That's, in my opinion.
3: That's the way I viewed it, too. And it took me a while to understand that, because I'll be honest.
2: Why have I been saying all offseason, and you have joined in this, and the Jeffrey Simmons of the world, the Cam Wards of the world, and really all of them.
3: Preach
2: but
3: it,
2: those
3: right.
2: two
3: preach it, right.
2: needed not just experience,
3: come on, Rhett.
2: They needed alphas to coach them. Robert Saleh is an alpha.
3: Yeah.
2: Brian Daboll is an alpha. Gus Bradley, one of, again, another nicest people you ever meet. He's an alpha.
3: Bones
2: they
3: Boston.
2: All have, they've all done this.
3: Coach White Cotton. Like, with Shea Tierney. You look at the whole group. Like,
2: this is what they need.
3: And if we could be honest, like, just looking and listen, just, and I've only done the first episode. We're going to try to do this day by day with this situation.
2: Yeah.
3: And you've seen two already.
2: I have.
3: So you've seen more of the conversation.
2: Mm-hmm.
3: The approach. So my stance on this is Cam has a strong personality, which is awesome.
2: He's one of the most competitive people I've ever seen.
3: Very much so. Very sure of himself.
2: Uniform for sure.
3: And here's what I would tell anybody that doesn't like that as well. The ones that I know that want to be great, they're psychos like this. They just are. Like the guys that I've seen, they're jerks about their craft. They're jerks about who they want to work with. They're jerks about their expectations for themselves.
2: The fuel is there.
3: And to their teammates. And you either got to kind of get with that or get left behind. But here's the other part, though, too. That intent needs to be also curated in a way in which it resonates to everybody. So you got to know how you got to go about this. And I think the way Cam came into this draft process last year and came into this team where I'm here to change everything around, it needed to be matched with somebody that has the same mentality as him on the other side. To somewhat lead
2: the
3: him.
2: The yin and the yang of it all.
3: Exactly.
2: That's right.
3: And that's where the Robert Saleh, the Brian Daboll side of this, to me, could benefit Cam more. Cam might get, he might have he might have a cap put on him to push him down a little bit to say, no, I know what you're intending to do and what you want to do.
2: You don't know what you don't know, sir.
3: You don't know it yet.
2: You don't know it yet.
5: This is also just the first game.
3: It is, but like as the first game.
2: But here's the thing. Think about this. In that first episode, in the very first, when they're doing the opening credits, and he's waiting to have his name called in Green Bay in the 2025 night one of the NFL draft. Man, commissioner's got us here 3 hours early. I wish the Titans would just go ahead and call my name. He knew it was going to happen.
3: Mm-hmm.
2: So there's a level of expectation there layered with that uber competitive person that he is.
3: Yep.
2: And there's a way that's what Brian Daboll and these guys have been doing for the last 6 months is how do you, for lack of a better term, manage, cultivate, procure, and get the right out of him where when you get on the football field, he is the leader of men and he is, and not saying he didn't do that his rookie year, but it's like, man, he hadn't done it yet.
3: He has something that you have to teach some people. Like Cam is a type where coach, I'd rather say woe than sick him. He's a whoa.
2: He's way whoa.
3: Be cool. You never have to say sick him.
2: Easy, fella. Easy.
3: And matching Cam's competitiveness drive to a coach like Callahan that seems to be a little bit more chill is probably the reason why last season went like it did. Because here's what I think. It's my opinion. I do think Callahan's a good coach. I do think he has the abilities to lead a team. It's just that when you have a team that's lost as much as the Titans have as of late, that have drafted a guy that want to win as bad as Cam and Jeff do you got to be able to know how to handle that and push them in the right direction? And hearing his discord with Cam, just lightly in the audio that we were provided through the Netflix documentary, lets you know that Cam may have put more pressure on Callahan to do more when Cam wasn't ready.
2: Yeah.
3: And that, to me, is a failure by Callahan.
2: That's right.
3: I thought that last year because you can't allow that. This league is too hard. It's too intricate. Guys.
2: And that falls on, the onus falls on the head coach at that point.
3: You've been around these players and coaches.
2: Now we're getting into the Mike McCoy of all of it.
3: He
2: was the senior advisor, whatever, and quarterback himself and has been around high profile quarterbacks, been a head coach himself. And that's why he was eventually the interim coach when they made that decision. Let's take a break right here.
3: Yeah.
2: We'll chat about it some more as we get towards the top of the hour. because it is fascinating to see that you're getting some of the takeaways I did, and I can't imagine what the rest of this, what 8-9 episodes is in there.
3: And this ain't bad stuff. No, it's just the realization of
2: it's telling.
3: It's telling. It's telling.
2: That's what it is. More Ramon and Will and reaction to quarterback when we continue on 104.5 The Zone.
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11: As someone who's been married nearly 25 years, I'll tell you, there's a lot of great things about having a spouse. And according to a new study out of the University of Miami Health System, marriage might even be linked to a lower risk of cancer. Why? Well, the researchers said people who are married are less likely to engage in risky behavior. They're more likely to get a nudge to go to regular preventive medicine appointments and screenings. And they have a partner to share the load of family obligations, household chores, and finances. No one is saying you should get married in the pursuit of better health. But if you are single, how can you build a strong support system to maybe get some of these same benefits? Do your own research, find out what's important, and then hold members of your squad accountable and let them hold you accountable as well. That can provide a lot of support. I'm Dr. Sanjay Gupta, helping you live a better life.
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2: Smyrna, 24 westbound past Almaville Road. We've got an accident blocking the right shoulder. Murfreesboro, 840 northbound. Watch for stop-and-go traffic between New Nashville Highway and Sulphur Springs Road. Stones River, Hobson Pike, there's an accident at Southampton Boulevard. I'm Christy O'Brien.
3: Can I get down so I can
4: I'm not Will Bowling either. I'm Brett Bryan, Titans Radio. Filling in for Will this morning. No diggity. With Ramon Foster, with Justin Hawkins, and with you this morning making your way to work or whatever it is you're doing. And now that summer's over for us.
5: It is. It's done. We're in football mode now. Like, we're done with the music talk. We're all ball now.
4: Until somebody brings something up in the chat about music or whatever.
5: No doubt.
4: So quarterback season 3 drops on Netflix this week. Yeah. Cam Ward is prominently displayed there. When we last left you just a few moments ago, we were talking about the 3rd-and-24 play to take the lead on the road in Denver. And basically Cam lobbies head coach Brian Callahan to make a play. And I can't give up a sack. I know I won't.
5: He
4: and
5: says this.
4: When Bo Hardegree, which was in the same, towards the tail end of that audio file that Justin Hawkins played, it was, hey man, you touched the stove, you figured out it was hot. Like, if you listen to me before, and so that's the telling part of this.
5: Yeah.
4: And so I think the interesting thing now, and we can lend this conversation into hour 3, but that tells me the Cam Ward of it, like, he has to be, for lack of a better term, bridled into the right way.
5: Yeah.
4: Like, if you let the thoroughbred horse just go crazy, he's going to hurt himself trying to come around.
5: Fence.
4: Like, exactly.
5: Yeah.
4: But if you've got him properly channeled and that he uses the rocket fuel at the right time.
5: Yeah.
4: Like, I have no doubt Cam's going to be really good.
5: Right.
4: Ramon, you know this.
5: Yeah.
4: That arm talent, that's rare. It's unique.
5: It is rare.
4: There ain't many like that. But you got to get to the point where, you know, just me personally, and what I've seen in 2 episodes, there's a maturation layer that has to come on to Cam this year. And listen, he may be working on that. I'm sure he probably is.
5: Yeah.
4: But I need to see more than just him, reels of him throwing to receivers in Miami right now.
5: No doubt. And so my take from it, I've only watched one. I'm going to watch episode 2 today. We're going to talk a little bit more about it. But the sit down that, well, Cam understood the situation. He knew it was 3rd-and-24. Callahan told him, we can't take a sack right here. Cam immediately goes to Callahan and pretty much suggests a play, I felt like. He wanted to see the third down script on the paper. Cam, I feel like, picked the play because he wanted to kind of go for it and get a moment. And then after the fact, Cam takes the sack, or the sack happened, whether it was whoever lost the block. And I felt like the play was designed, or what they wanted to do was get the ball out quick, because Bo Hardegree was the quarterback's coach last year. I played with Bo at the University of Tennessee, mm-hmm. too. Bo tells Cam after the fact, sometimes you just got to take these layups. You got to go. We can't take a sack in these moments. And hearing Bo, and I've said this often, quarterbacks are fragile. And I don't mean they're soft. You do have to approach them in a different way. But rookie quarterbacks are way different. You're in a position as a coach to where this is where you can imprint their philosophy and their methods as far as being pros now. And it has to happen the rookie year. Hearing and seeing Bo Hardegree talk to Cam, he didn't really look at him. His head was down when he was talking to Cam, and it was in a softer tone. This was a moment in the game in which the Titans could have taken the lead, played conservative football for with the rookie quarterback, which the team had been playing somewhat well at that point. It was 13-10 at the time, right?
4: Yeah.
5: Yeah, and I think the Titans were leading at that point.
6: It was 13-12.
5: 13-12.
4: Yeah. Against that Denver defense.
5: In Denver.
4: In that environment.
5: In the home opener, which the home opener, the way it goes for teams, it is a blind shot in the sky is what it is. I really don't know what Denver's going to do, and they really don't know the Titans.
4: Because they've had months to prepare.
5: Exactly.
4: Okay. That's why week two, week three, week four are different
5: it
4: things.
5: Develops the season, right? So what Callahan wanted from Cam was to just take the layup. And Bo, I wrote notes on it. I was just thinking, like, Bo Hardigree, the quarterback coach last year, and I love Bo. It's no indictment on Bo. I just think they lost control of Cam. In a, like I say, you got to say whoa with Cam instead of sick him. He's driven. And Bo talked to him in a way was just like, you just got to listen to me right there. And I was just like, no, you got to kind of rip Cam right there.
4: Yeah, you do. That was a teachable moment.
5: That was a very teachable moment.
4: Let's pause this conversation. It's halftime. Let's get into hour three of Ramon and Will as you listen to this great show on 104.5 The Zone.
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16: A better life with Dr. Sanjay Gupta.
17: I'm feeling lucky to have my college-age kids home with me for a few weeks this summer. And one of the things I know we're going to be talking about, AI. I've started to use it more often at the hospital to get fresh takes on patient problems that I'm trying to solve. And for my girls, well, I know that they are navigating college now with these new powerful tools. Something, frankly, that you and I couldn't have even imagined when we were in school. But while it may be tempting to outsource your studying and your work to these large language models, I beg you not to. And that's because AI chatbots tend to reproduce what researchers call weird viewpoints. That's an acronym. Western, educated, industrialized, rich, and democratic. Look, AI isn't going away. And admittedly, it can be a really powerful tool. But you don't want it doing your thinking for you. I'm Dr. Sanjay Gupta, helping you live a better life.
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4: From the Mark Spain Real Estate Traffic Center.
5: Smyrna, 24 westbound past Almondville Road. We've got an accident blocking the right shoulder. Murfreesboro, 840 northbound. Watch for stop-and-go traffic between New Nashville Highway and Sulphur Springs Road. Stones River, Hobson Pike. There's an accident at Southampton Boulevard. I'm Christy O'Brien.
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7: 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I'm Erica Herskowitz. Spain will have a chance to win just its second World Cup title in its second World Cup final after shutting down France in yesterday's semi 2-0. Spain, which has given up just one goal in seven matches, is now unbeaten in 37 straight since losing a friendly to Colombia in March of 2024. The reigning European champions have won six in a row since opening the tournament with a scoreless draw against Cape Verde. La Roja moves on to play the winner of today's semi in Atlanta. While Lionel Messi's nine-game World Cup scoring streak ended Saturday in the quarterfinals, his pursuit of a second World Cup title continues. Argentina will take on England at Mercedes-Benz Stadium, marking the White and Sky Blues' sixth World Cup semifinal appearance. It'll be England's fourth. Unlike Spain, which has been mostly in control on its way to the semis, England and Argentina endured plenty of drama to get there. I'm Erica Herskowitz, Westwood One Sports.
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15: 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Red Bryan filling in for Will Bowling this morning. Justin Hawkins behind the glass, taking care of everything for us as he normally does. Ramon Foster across from me, the 11-year NFL vet, VFL. And Titans Radio's color analyst coming soon.
16: Yes.
15: And we'll be in San Fran before you know it.
16: We will be. I was just briefing the wife on that side of things. I was just like, hey, just so you know, this is a late game. It's Central time.
15: Yeah.
16: I said, West Coast time. I said, we might be landing, and I might have to go straight to the studio with how this flight situation.
15: Once we see the itinerary, yeah.
16: We might head right over here to the studio.
15: I've done that a time or two.
16: Yeah.
15: Not fun, not great.
16: I had teammates used to do that. Go
15: straight
16: to
15: the workout. That's the one time this year where that's the thing. Like, that's everything else is pretty much
16: favorable.
15: Yeah, very favorable.
16: Very favorable.
15: By the way, how was anniversary with Miss Keisha?
16: It was good, man. We went to a local spot, man, here in the city. We kept it real chill. 14 years in, I was just even thinking, like, even the little small stuff, you know, 14 years in, been together for 19, going on 20 next year, early next year. And gifts. What do you do for gifts at 14 years in? And we did the whole ivory thing. We'll figure something out. Something small for each other.
15: Yep.
16: But we weren't pressed because right now we're chasing our boys around, coaching football. RJ's got to go to three different states
15: life
16: this weekend.
15: Life is happening.
16: Exactly. Yeah. So we didn't even make, like, social media posts, which is a big thing. Oh, happy anniversary. I'm just thinking, you want to make a post? She's like, oh. I was like, we're locked in.
15: You know I love you.
16: Absolutely.
15: I know you love me. We're good.
16: Yes. We actually went
15: to a place. Let's have a nice dinner and, yeah.
16: Exactly. Went to a place that Will has suggested. Actually, went to Craig's last night.
15: Yes, I hear Craig's is very good.
16: 9th Ave. It was real good, man. Yeah. Ended up getting the lobster pasta. It was actually really good. Service was awesome. It's got the Titans jersey in the back room. I saw that hanging up in the back.
15: Okay.
16: Yeah, it was a good vibe. Upstairs, downstairs, man, really cool. The bar scene was cool too. It looks like a dimly lit speakeasy, but the food is awesome, man. Real good.
10: What was on Craig's list?
16: Ooh, it depends on what you're trying to buy, sir. It depends.
15: Are you saying he might go back page?
16: Moving on. No doubt, man. But it was a good time.
15: You remember
16: time,
15: the though. Craigslist early days where it's like missed connections? I saw you at the airport and...
16: Oh, my gosh.
15: You remember that? I used to read those just out of curiosity going, who is this fool trying to find?
16: Love,
15: trying
16: man.
15: To find.
16: Have us running all up and down walls in the old Craigslist listings, man. I remember it, though, from just trying to find furniture in college, like TVs and stuff like that. You
15: especially under
16: find.
15: The free section.
16: Absolutely, man.
15: It's amazing what people throw away.
16: Listen, it's insane to me how that operation
15: switched. My dad and I have a thing where we go, nearly daily, we look at cars and trucks.
16: Yeah.
15: But for sale by owner.
16: For sale by owner. You can negotiate a little bit right there.
15: Well, and I'm looking to see what people are selling and what things are going. Like, I'm not buying a car, but I was in car business for a long time, and I kind of look at it.
16: I do it often. Look at the values of stuff like that. I will switch out a car quickly. That is my one vice right there. It's just,
15: let me say this. There are worse vices.
16: There are worse vices, most definitely.
10: Nowadays, it's marketplace.
16: Nowadays is marketplace or infamil. No, you're not doing infamil just yet, which is very expensive these days. Baby milk call.
10: Well, hopefully we don't ever have to.
16: I hope you don't either.
10: He takes, actually, so we went to the doctor yesterday.
16: Congrats.
10: He has gained a pound in a week. Holy moly. He is up to 8 pounds.
15: That
10: is insane.
15: Like you said,
10: which is still small, but.
15: He'll be fine. He is tracking the right way.
10: We were a little bit worried that he was, because he was having some like, he's backed up a lot and he's having some like feeding issues, like with some spit up, whatever. And then we go to the doctor, like, oh, wow, he's getting a pound. No, he's eating fine. Eating fine.
15: I'm sure whatever he's got going on day to day is not uncommon for
10: infants
15: at all.
10: It's more of just like the mom, you know, they have this special bond and whatever. They feel like they're doing something wrong whenever they can't figure it out and stuff like that. So
15: here's the thing. She hasn't been mom long enough.
16: Yes,
15: mother's intuition. Man, don't lie to mama.
16: No. Mm-hmm.
15: Mama find.
16: And I would suggest to Hawk, whatever she's feeling, let her express it. If y'all need to go to the doctor, take mama to the doctor with her baby. Okay?
15: Oh, no. Yeah, absolutely.
10: And that's what we did yesterday.
15: Yeah, I'm sure Justin, he can... He can pick up what she's putting down.
10: Yeah. No, and then I make too many jokes, and she said, "Will you just stop crapping on me?" And I said, "But I'm just trying to distract you. Is it working?" Well, now I'm mad at you. It's like, well, at least it worked for a little bit.
15: You're just trying to lighten things up a little bit.
10: Yeah.
15: Things seem heavy. There's a lot. When you have a child, it's a lot. It is literally a game changer.
16: All of them emotions, Hawk. You better tread lightly.
15: Yeah. We were just talking off air. Your commercial for hormone replacement.
16: Hormone, man.
15: Hormones are... Ooh,
10: legit.
15: Don't underestimate that one.
16: Be careful, boy.
15: I'm glad you're talking right now, Justin, because I'm going to lend your services for a little soccer talk right here, because the other semifinal in the World Cup, England and Argentina. And so Argentina is the defending World Cup champions, aiming for their 4th overall title in this tournament.
10: Mm-hmm.
15: England hoping to break a 60-year curse.
10: Crazy.
15: As their lone World Cup championship came in 1966.
10: On their home turf, mind you.
15: Yeah. Wow.
10: Yeah.
15: Wow. What are we looking for in this semifinal? Because we're talking, this is Lionel Messi in this part of it, and the other cast of characters.
10: Yeah, it's Messi on one side, and then it's Harry Kane and Jude Bellingham on the other side. And it's a battle of tens, which is what Messi is, number 10, and Bellingham is number 10. They're a dynamic couple of guys there. Just the way that they attack the ball, Messi's not going to do a lot. He's just not. He's,
16: he does
10: he's,
16: chill.
10: He's 40 years old. All he's going to do is he's just going to walk around, find his moments. But when he gets the ball, he does magical things with it. So it's really going to be about how does England defend that? And because all Argentina is going to do is find Messi. They're going to set the ball up. They're going to get all these free kicks. And Messi's going to do what he does. So it's more about how does England have this kind of counterattack to that? And that's where Harry Kane and Jude Bellingham come into play there, because they have been elite. England, like you said, they're looking to make the final, let alone win, since 1966. Argentina, on the other hand, they've got a lot to play for as well, not just for the Messi's sake of things, but they're trying to become the first nation to win back-to-back titles since Brazil did it back in 1962. So there's a lot at stake there. And then, of course, Messi's, like we talked about a little bit earlier, he's for the Golden Boot race. He's tied with Mbappe for 8 goals in the tournament. Mm. It's really more about how Argentina can balance against that England defense. And I'm curious as well, because England in their semifinal game against, or the quarterfinal game against Norway, they kind of had some good breaks on the ball. And, you know, we talked a little bit about the controversies, not a lot about it, but I don't know if you saw the game at all, but there was a little bit of controversy in which Norway, and this led to England's first goal of the game, which it hit the power line or the camera line.
16: Yep, sky cam.
10: Yeah, and that led to the first goal of the game because it dropped literally right to the English player. And so they got some good breaks on the ball. Argentina's not going to give you that. They're not going to give you good breaks on the ball. They're going to make you work for every moment that you have. Argentina's game's more on the offensive side of the ball.
16: But they got good defense as well?
10: They do, but they have... So on the defense, you can find what we call channels. So it's just how you can find these breaks in the defense and where you can base your attack off
16: of.
10: Argentina will give you some channels.
16: Okay.
10: So that's where Harry Kane and Jude Bellingham is going to come into play here, is where can they find these channels? Where can they find behind the line of defense and toe that line? And they just have a really good attack based from the midfield to the forward group.
15: And I guess for England trying to break the curse in this, you know, 60-year curse of being able to advance and, to your point, make it to the finals and then try to win the World Cup, it sounds like England's just trying to find a way to finish. They need to get into this, make something happen with it, and then finish it, and then do that one more time.
10: If I'm not mistaken, I think before the World Cup started, didn't Will compare England kind of to like the Dallas Cowboys? They get to the playoffs, and they just kind of crap the bed.
16: Yeah.
10: Right?
15: So who's Jerry Jones in this scenario? Because that's the guy holding them back.
16: Yeah.
10: What
16: Charles pretty much is England.
10: Yeah, right. Well, you know, Harry Kane has been deemed a sir. So his name is Sir Harry Kane.
16: Is he really?
15: He's been knighted.
10: He is. I don't know if you guys know this too, but actually Argentina and England have a very historic rivalry.
16: I didn't know if you knew
10: that. It goes back into the 60s and 80s and 90s. You know, back the last time that these teams played, I think it was in the 90s when David Beckham was on the pitch. Lionel Messi has never played England. Never played him. This is the first time.
15: Isn't that wild?
10: It is the first time that Lionel Messi will ever have played England. It'll probably be his last, of course, because this is his last World Cup.
15: Yeah.
10: And so this is a very historic rivalry going back to the Maradona ages. And it's very fun. It's very physical. I'm curious to see how that's going to come to play here because these are obviously new. Both these sides don't really know each other. They haven't really played as nations since 2005, I think is the last time they played.
16: Hawk, in soccer, like when there's a big matchup, Titans versus Colts, and it's going to be physical. Titans and let's go Houston, right? And it's going to be physical. Titan Baltimore. It's going to be physical. Like, I feel like the NFL facilitates certain umpires and referees that really control the game or control the madness. Does this happen in soccer where the referees are a little bit more tight with the whistle, yellow cards, fouls, and stuff like that? You're talking about it's going to be physical. It's two countries that hate each other. They have history that involves war, if I'm not mistaken, as well.
15: The Falkland Islands War.
16: Exactly.
15: From the early 80s, yeah.
16: So is that has to play a part. The crowd knows this as well. What is the on-field presence like from the referees? Is this a lot of stoppages that will happen because of the emotions of this, Hawk, or what?
10: So
16: in soccer, I'm asking, because they do it in football.
10: So in football, you have kind of like the quarterbacks are always protected.
16: Yep.
10: Right?
16: Yep.
10: You know, they'll get the benefit of the doubt.
16: Absolutely.
10: That's messy. Messi's going to get the benefit of the doubt.
16: Harry Kane won't?
10: He's the name. Well, yeah, but Messi's the name brand. He's the GOAT, okay. Right? He's the literally, he is, no question about it, the best of all time in soccer. But the way that these refs have kind of deemed themselves across this whole tournament is they're up and down. You don't know what they're going to call, what they're not going to call. They'll let these fouls go. They'll call all the fouls. They have gone to VAR, and this is kind of what I was arguing with Will the other day about, is I have not seen so many soccer games and matches go to VAR as much as this World Cup has. And the amount of impact that they have on the game, such as the Argentina and Egypt game, and how Argentina kind of got the benefit of the doubt there, and they go on to win the game. And then Switzerland in the quarterfinal matchup for Argentina, how they went to VAR and then ruled that it was the mistaken identity thing for Switzerland. And then the guy who was already on a yellow card was found to have embellished because he was never touched, went down in the middle of the field, which, again, why are you just going to go down? Because now what's new this World Cup is the mistaken identity. The call was reversed. He got the yellow card. That was his second yellow. Now gets a soft red. He's out of the game.
16: Hold on, what's a soft red in the hall?
10: So a soft red is two yellow.
16: Teach me.
10: So a soft teach red. Me, soft red is two yellows make a red. A hard red is there. You commit one foul, it's harsh enough, you get literally just straight out of the pocket a red card.
16: So there was a soft red yesterday in the Spain-France game, basically.
10: Well, as long as if a player had a yellow card.
16: Because he got two yellows, didn't he?
10: If a card, yeah. Mm-hmm.
15: Now, let me say this. He's talking about how much the effect VAR is having in outcomes and how much they're using it. It sounds familiar. Sounds like the National Football League.
16: It does.
15: Most with instant replay.
16: It does.
15: And there are some benefits of how much they've opened that up to interpretation and to look at. And it started a few years back out of New York, league office, you know, being in one control center. And it's like, let me go to Tennessee, Jacksonville in Nashville. Hey, you want to take a look at this right here? That was a hold right there, you know, or that was.
16: Yeah.
15: And
16: yeah,
15: being able to intercede.
16: Intercede it. Yeah. The one in which the NFL, I think, botched the most was the pass interference one. I didn't like that one. Where it was supposed to be able to review on tape the pass interference calls and stuff like that. That's just too touchy. And with those type of plays right there, I feel like you just, whether it's egregious or let's say this, if the referee doesn't call it, how many times have you seen on national television a referee crew go against their guy? They usually don't.
15: Yeah.
16: And that's the worst part about it, I think.
15: There's not a lot of visual undermining of a decision.
16: Because the crews work together. Yeah. And they are
15: their
16: own team.
15: The eyes doesn't lie.
16: It does not lie at all, right?
15: So,
16: it's been good. Like I said, World Cup to me has been amazing for what I understand.
10: It has not lacked entertainment, that is for sure.
16: I learned soft red and hard red today.
15: Well, we have discussed the quarterback series, season 3 on Netflix throughout this show. Let's, in this next segment, talk about not just the Cam Ward of it all, but the other guys involved. Mm-hmm. Jaden Daniels, quarterback of the Washington Commanders. Baker Mayfield, quarterback of the Tampa Bay Buccaneers. And then the Wiley vet and Joe Flacco, who was traded in this series. We'll talk about takeaways from just what we noticed in observations. And there's one about Jaden Daniels I'm interested to hear your take on, because Mama is the boss.
16: Yeah, buddy.
15: We'll get to that and more discussion with you here on Ramon and Will on 104.5 The Zone.

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17: I'm feeling lucky to have my college-age kids home with me for a few weeks this summer. And one of the things I know we're going to be talking about, AI. I've started to use it more often at the hospital to get fresh takes on patient problems that I'm trying to solve. And for my girls, well, I know that they are navigating college now with these new powerful tools. Something, frankly, that you and I couldn't have even imagined when we were in school. But while it may be tempting to outsource your studying and your work to these large language models, I beg you not to. And that's because AI chatbots tend to reproduce what researchers call weird viewpoints. That's an acronym: Western, educated, industrialized, rich, and democratic. Look, AI isn't going away, and admittedly, it can be a really powerful tool, but you don't want it doing your thinking for you. I'm Dr. Sanjay Gupta, helping you live a better life.

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1: 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You hit a ball in the gap, run. 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
4: Stones River, Hobson Pike, an accident at Southampton Boulevard. Emergency crews on the scene. Donaldson, Bluefield Avenue, we've got an accident at Spring Valley Road. And Berry Hill, 65 northbound, reports of a crash at 440. No problems on 24 or 40. I'm Christy O'Brien.
5: Rolling through Hour 3, Ramon and Will. 1045 The Zone. Brett Bryan filling in for Will Bowling with Ramon Foster. Season 3 of Quarterback on Netflix dropped in the middle of the night the other night. I've looked at 2 episodes. Ramon has looked at 1. The 4 quarterbacks involved, obviously Cam Ward, quarterback of your Tennessee Titans, Joe Flacco, the veteran, Baker Mayfield, another veteran, with a much different path, and Jaden Daniels coming off of a rock star rookie year. And the Cam Ward of it all is fascinating to me because we're getting to see some things that are a little bit of a tell behind the scenes and a little more about how he's wired. But the other 3 quarterbacks, you know, you forget about Baker Mayfield. He went to Texas Tech to work in Cliff Kingsbury's air raid offense, and realized that, because that's when Davis Webb was named the starter.
6: Right.
5: And he's like, you know what? I'm going to dip out and go to Oklahoma. And then he gets arrested for public drunkenness in Fayetteville, Arkansas. And, you know, he has a couple of brushes with the law. And
6: Baker-like things.
5: He absolutely.
6: Baker-like things.
5: But just, you know, seeing how he got to that point, and then turns out he was number 1 overall pick by the Cleveland Browns anyway.
6: Yeah.
5: And talent. Yeah. And they're rolling right along. And then all of a sudden, they pull the trigger on the Deshaun Watson trade.
6: They did.
5: $230 million guaranteed contract. And that's when he realized, wait a minute. Hang on a second.
6: For sure.
5: He's an interesting person to me, just the personality that he has. He's clearly a tough guy. I mean, he's played through some stuff.
6: Yeah, he has.
5: Sometimes to his own fault.
6: Yep.
5: But there's 4 clearly, you know, position alike characters in this. But 4 completely different personalities.
6: No doubt about it. It's funny you say that, 2 personality types. Jaden Daniels and Joe Flacco, I think, are the chill types.
5: Exactly.
6: And then you got Baker and you got Cam that are the fiery types. And I think that's great balance of what the show is. I actually thought about that, and there's no indication of Cam's career, what, you know, his final game and final, you know, legacy will be in this league. But I do view Baker as the older version of Cam, in a sense where Baker's grown up and understood now better how to play the quarterback position, has had some bumps and bruises in the role, went to an organization where he flipped it around and helped them win, and then the organization felt like they need to go over his head for a better prospect and end up burning them in the end with Deshaun Watson. They've netted nothing from that investment that they've had with Deshaun Watson. Here's Baker Mayfield.
5: And by the way, that's a 2026 story.
6: Right. Crazy.
5: Well, I mean, the Titans play them this year. Let's see what that ends up being like.
6: Absolutely, man. And Just watching Baker, to your point, I've always kind of liked Baker because I do like that fire. It's the same way that Cam has. Like, I like guys who are like that. Baker's found out a way to translate that competitiveness on the field to make plays for his team. And even when he's with the Browns, like, he got them to the playoffs. You know what I'm saying? Like,
5: for the first time in 18 years.
6: For a

0: our former quarterback into retirement, basically, at that game right there. And that shows you what they are or what he is as a competitor and what he can do for a franchise and how his growth is as a dad. You see that a little bit more and as a husband, too, and just his style of play. But I can't wait to see more of what Baker presents to us in this. But again, being a quarterback in this league is hard, and I think Baker showcases that. I think Joe Flacco, who's later into his career now, showcases that as well. And what I'm getting from all of these guys, and specifically Baker, because Baker and Joe Flacco, because they've been in the league so much longer, if you got talent and you can sling that ball around, that old pigskin, you're going to find yourself on the NFL roster and potentially a starter. And there are differences in what these guys are versus guys who are backups as well. And that to me, I think, is more present than anything in this documentary, man, is how these guys handle being starters and the talent that they still possess.
1: So with the, and we talk about this a lot, just the old Mac term, time on task.
0: Yeah.
1: And we've seen it recently with Sam Darnold, who spent, you know, he's now with his fourth team and has a world championship as a part of that. Baker Mayfield is a prime example of that as well.
0: Right.
1: Because, you know, he gets traded out of Cleveland. What does he get traded to? Carolina? Is that
0: Carolina,
1: right?
0: Carolina, yeah.
1: And then they cut him after a while. And he goes and plays the last four games of the year with the Rams to find kind of an arc again.
0: Mm-hmm.
1: And does a one-year prove-it deal for $8.5 million with the Tampa Bay Buccaneers that turns into a three-year $100 million deal.
0: Crazy.
1: To your point, you a guy has so many twists and turns in his path. You forget about a lot, like, I'm Titans-centric and focused.
0: Right.
1: And when those characters come into the lane and they play the Titans, then that's when I watch the league, but I'm not focused on the league as much. And you forget how many twists and turns that dude's had. I think you hit the nail on the head, though, but getting married and having a baby girl, that's maturation. You can't manufacture that either.
0: No.
1: Like, that's real life, real world stuff. And I think that's where, when I think about Cam Ward, he hasn't done enough life things yet to layer some of that. Because life maturation to blend into the game of football, it's important.
0: It is. One guy that has, though, is Joe Flacco. He's five kids now. You know what I'm saying? It just
1: one after another steps.
2: Yeah. Every year.
0: It was. Yeah.
2: I was surprised when he said that.
0: I'd leave her
1: seventh
0: alone.
1: Grader, sixth grader, fifth grader, fourth grader, and then
0: a second grader. That's exactly what it is.
2: Insane.
0: Can you imagine the graduation invites every year? Legitimately, man.
2: Well, yep, here's another one.
0: Here's another one. Another Flacco out here. I like Flacco, though. I always have, even as a rival. I liked him because he was Joe Cool to me. He just went out there and did his job as well. I looked at him for a team and a fan base that liked him. I don't think overly loved him, because the moment that they could go get a new quarterback, they did. And you might just say, it was Eric DaCosta. I think it was their, who was the GM, famous GM? Was it DaCosta? No.
1: Baltimore?
0: It was,
1: the tight end. Ozzie Newsome.
0: Ozzie. It's smart on Ozzie to go get Lamar. They've benefited from knowing when to move on from Flacco. But I remember watching that dynamic of the exchanging of powers between Flacco and Lamar Jackson. You kind of knew that was the beginning of the end for Joe. Joe wasn't mobile. They wanted to go that direction. Lamar
1: and
0: has
1: Joe
0: a whole
1: ain't
0: lot
1: stupid
0: of talent.
1: Either.
0: No, he's not.
1: Like, he knows.
0: Delaware, correct? This is where he went to
1: Delaware
0: school.
1: Delaware fighting him.
0: Absolutely.
1: And that's the other part I was always interested in, is to see someone come from a smaller, like the guy you played with, Ben Roethlisberger, played
0: Miami.
1: In the Mac, man.
0: Yep.
1: Miami of Ohio.
0: They possess that competitiveness that allows them to, as you just said, the survival of the league part of it, too, because Flacco was the exact same way. Where did he get traded to first? He got traded two or three, Denver. Denver goes to another place, get back to Denver, goes to Philly, and just the sustainability of the Jets.
2: Yeah.
0: Oh, my God.
2: Went to the Jets after the Broncos.
0: Yeah, Jets, Broncos, then back to the Jets again. Mm-hmm. And just watching Joe possess what we say. And I think this is the part of me where I feel like in watching this quarterback documentary with the involvement of Cam and Callahan and Bo Hardigree to begin with. It's one thing to be a quarterback. It's another thing to learn how to play quarterback in this league. And that's where Baker Mayfield's excelled. That's where also Joe Flacco has taken the next step. Well, Joe Flacco excelled. as far as being that. And I'm interested to see what Jaden Daniels turn into going into year 3, 4, 5, 6, 7, 8, 9, and 10 in the league, because what you do in year one will not suffice in year two if you don't grow as a quarterback.
1: Ask C.J. Stroud.
0: He's dealing with it, right?
1: Well, C.J. Stroud can play. There's no question.
0: Absolutely. I think if you look.
1: But he's still looking for the rookie magic.
0: If you look at Trevor Lawrence, the same thing. Like, he's becoming a quarterback now.
1: Liam Cohen.
0: Exactly.
1: Unlocked that in him.
0: No doubt about it. I thought the character that Flacco played was fun. He's the OG of this group. He's
1: and he knows who he is and what he is now.
0: Exactly.
1: At this stage in his career, because he could walk away at any moment. He's made a bunch of money, had a lot of success. How about his MVP Corvette just sitting there collecting dust?
0: Don't it bring perspective into what life is, though? Like, to me,
1: 100%.
0: Like, I've got memorabilia in my house of my stuff, and Joe's got, no, even more so, Joe got the MVP football from the Super Bowl.
1: Yeah.
0: Think about that. It's tarnished.
1: Mm-hmm.
0: It's not shiny.
1: How about his world championship ring just sitting there on a bookshelf?
0: And only his kids like it. Like, Joe's is like, he don't even pick it up or wear it. Like, it brings perspective into something that you always talk about in this world, especially in your involvement, the human component of the people. You bring that up all the time.
1: Joe Flacco is not a rich man just in financial terms.
0: Yeah.
1: His wife and those children are his riches.
0: No doubt.
1: That's why those things, at some point, I'm sure it mattered a lot to him when he was younger.
0: It did.
1: But it clearly doesn't mean as, like, now, when he's done playing, he'll mm-hmm. have time to reflect, and those things will, again, gain
0: yeah.
1: some importance.
0: Yeah.
1: But those boys and girls and his wife.
0: Yeah.
1: That's his riches.
0: No doubt.
1: That's what matters.
0: It's funny. Jordan in our chat bring this up, and I thought this was probably the funniest part of the series of episode one. Joe Flacco's kids and wife benched him in fantasy football. Like, yeah. He's real with him.
1: She said, I had him on my bench.
0: Yeah.
1: I'm like, talk about keeping you humble, right?
0: Exactly, man.
2: Yeah, she said, I hope he goes off then. He did not go off.
0: They
2: lost like 41-17.
1: Yeah.
0: Exactly.
1: Now, you mentioned Jaden Daniels in this. We knew his
0: mom is
1: the power dynamic in this. Man, mom is an alpha.
0: She's involved.
1: She's a straight-up alpha.
0: She is.
1: Business manager, licensed agent for him, the whole. Yeah, all of it.
0: She is. She's front and center at everything that he does.
1: The thing I wonder for young Jaden Daniels is, where does it become prohibitive to him? Listen, you got one mama,
0: yep.
1: And mama is it.
0: Yes, sir.
1: And sometimes that relationship is a little too far over the line in some things besides just being son and mother.
0: It was interesting because she's playing a power role for him. She's the broker of everything that he does right now. If I'm not mistaken, I think she's his agent currently.
1: Yeah, yeah.
0: Okay.
1: Business, agent, the whole thing. You know what my mom, we were watching this yesterday.
0: Mm-hmm, mm-hmm.
1: Mom said, you know where it's going to be trouble? When the woman comes involved,
0: you know,
1: and she's already turned a couple away.
0: She has. The one
1: I told mom that. I was like, she's already turned a couple away.
0: She has, and she'll publicly say it, though, too. I think the girl that he's dating, because it's posted everywhere, is Juju Watkins, a superstar basketball player
1: yes.
0: at USC. Bona fide number one overall pick in next year's draft if she chooses to.
1: Legit.
0: I think they are dating, and I wonder if, you know, the facilitation of that and the involvement of mom. How does that, you know, to your point, and I think any young man's point, mama, this is my life. I wonder how that continues to move forward. Now, again, Jaden's a strong, charismatic player and guy himself. And I would hope mom is smart
1: enough. But he's just laid back enough. What's the tipping point?
0: What is the tipping point? 100% agree with you on that one, man. So it's going to be interesting to see that evolve. And I do think his mom is going to be a part of it for the long haul. I'm interested. Well, I can't wait to see what happens when he gets injured and how he handles that throughout the season of this quarterback.
1: And the thing is, that's the thing, in my opinion, the thing that's holding Jaden Daniels back for more of what we saw his mm-hmm. rookie year is him. That was the knock on him coming out from LSU is
0: yep.
1: running to darkness. Like, dude, stop running into the contact. It's what Jackson Dart's going to have to learn right now in New York as the, you know, we'll see him in week three. Up there in the Meadowlands, dude, stay out of that blue tent if you can.
0: Yeah, absolutely. You don't help us when you're in there. You don't help us when you are trying to
1: I know
0: to do
1: you
0: more.
1: Want to win. I know you want to stick your nose in there. I want to put your face into briar patches, Mac would say.
0: Yep.
1: Dude, be smart about it, man.
0: Absolutely.
1: Pick your battles.
0: You play quarterback. We have running backs and tight ends to fulfill those type of hits right
1: yeah.
0: there. Get the
1: yeah,
0: ball out of your
1: hand.
0: We got
1: an inline Y that'll put his nose in there and, you know, come on, man.
0: And loves the fact that it's a part of his job, man. But they got a good group, though. It's the old and young component of this quarterback. And I can't wait till we get back more into the conversation that happened on the sideline with Bo Hardigree and Cam again. I feel like we should play that audio one more time.
1: Let's do that when we come back.
0: Yep.
1: And we'll do that to wrap up hour three. Because hour four, we have something a lot of fun that we want you to get involved in the chat. And certainly at 615-737-1045. And I'll tease that now. We'll talk about it as we finish up hour three. We'll talk more about the Cam of it all in episode one of The Quarterback when you continue to listen to Ramon and Will right here on 1045 The Zone.
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18: A better life with Dr. Sanjay Gupta.
19: I'm feeling lucky to have my college-age kids home with me for a few weeks this summer. And one of the things I know we're going to be talking about, AI. I've started to use it more often at the hospital to get fresh takes on patient problems that I'm trying to solve. And for my girls, well, I know that they are navigating college now with these new powerful tools. Something, frankly, that you and I couldn't have even imagined when we were in school. But while it may be tempting to outsource your studying and your work to these large language models, I beg you not to. And that's because AI chatbots tend to reproduce what researchers call weird viewpoints. That's an acronym. Western, educated, industrialized, rich, and democratic. Look, AI isn't going away. And admittedly, it can be a really powerful tool. But you don't want it doing your thinking for you. I'm Dr. Sanjay Gupta, helping you live a better life.
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1: Donaldson, Bluefield Avenue, we've got an accident at Spring Valley Road. No problems on 40 or 24. Berry Hill, 65 northbound, reports of an accident at 440. No problems on 840. I'm Christy O'Brien.
2: This is how we do it on a Wednesday. 104.5 The Zone, Ramon and Will. Rhett Bryan filling in for Will Bowling. Ramon Foster alongside, as always. Justin Hawkins behind the glass making it all work. We've been discussing Quarterback Season 3, Netflix, dropped this week. Cam Ward is a big part of that, along with Joe Flacco and Jaden Daniels, along with Baker Mayfield. Excellent production value by Omaha Productions and one Peyton Manning. And I'd forgotten in the closing credits of the first episode, like, that Patrick Mahomes is executive producer as well. I'm like, okay.
3: You know what? We can give them credit and thanks and all the cool stuff. I just hate quarterbacks. They always get stuff like this. Like, put an offensive lineman as executive producer in these type of situations. Does everything have to go to Omaha Production and the quarterbacks out here, right? Well, I love and I hate them at the same time.
2: You know, we'll get to work. You know Peyton a little bit, don't you?
3: No, I do not. Okay. Not personally.
2: Okay.
3: Not personally.
2: I was just thinking maybe you could, you know, call
3: a fella. I'm being tongue-in-cheek about it.
2: I'd love to see an O-line series. I'd love to see a D-line series.
4: They did the receiver one-off.
3: They did do the receiver one.
4: Let's do an O-line one-off.
2: Or we do a trenches, and we, you know, O-line, D-line.
3: Oh, Lord.
4: That would get...
3: Would that be interesting, though? Because the quarterback lifestyle and just abundance is a little bit different.
2: But here's the thing. Who's the O-line protecting?
3: The quarterback.
2: So you're going to have some of that.
3: Trenches. We might have just given him a free idea, right?
2: Damn it.
3: God, dog it.
2: Like, he needs more money.
3: We can play this back and do it. Like, we can go sue them later. No, we won't.
2: Trench Kings. I heard what you said back there.
3: That's good. Straight up.
2: So, we're going to play this again. This is the excerpt from season one of season three, episode one of Quarterback on Netflix. And this is week one in Denver. As the Titans are in this ball game, it's 3rd and 24. Go ahead.
5: Let me see the script real quick. Let's see 3rd and 1.
6: You just went field goal range. You're going to take the lead.
5: I ain't going to take a sack. Hey, speed break quick. Either go with Nelly or that Pearl. Speed break quicker.
7: From here, it'd be a 56-yard field goal.
5: 11, 11, 11.
8: Give me anything positive. Make this an easier field goal.
7: Denver's crowd is roaring at Cam Ward on this 3rd and 24. And Cam Ward running out of time, and down he goes at Zach Allen.
5: Oh, my God!
7: And they took themselves out of field goal range.
9: I can't take a sack.
10: Can't take one, no matter what, you know?
9: Denver can really rush the passer up front, and, you know, I just got to be better.
10: You just got to listen to me on it. Take the easy ones.
9: Yeah.
10: You know?
11: That's the one that
10: you'll get. You will get. You'll get. I promise you, you will. And the game will feel so easy to you. Mm-hmm. It'll feel almost like it's boring. And it's okay being, it's okay throwing unders and slants.
9: Yeah.
11: You know, just working through progression to get the ball out. Because it just, this is the, that's why I showed you that Tom Brady video. It just, you'll do it. I swear to God, you'll do it. When you do it, you're going to be like, this is easy.
9: Yeah.
11: And you can throw all these plays on the sheet.
2: But you're not there yet.
3: You're not
2: there. It's basically the message.
3: Bo's trying. Bo Hardigree, former quarterback coach for the Titans. He's trying. He's trying to get Cam to understand in those moments. And here's the other side, though, too. I've said about Cam, like, everywhere that Cam has been and Cam has elevated himself to, he's been the guy to do and make those big plays. In the NFL, you're the one percenters. Less than one percenters, heck, wreck for that moment. Let those other guys who are the one percenters with you make those plays. This isn't an Incarnate Word. You know, this isn't a freshman at Miami University. It's not those type of situations. You're not at Washington State. You got guys that are willing and want to make those plays on the other side. It's also one percenters defensively. He acknowledged it. I can't take that sack right there. And Bo told him the right thing as far as what we're speaking about with Joe Flacco and where Baker Mayfield's become, have come and grown as pros as well. Like, He said he showed him the clip of Tom Brady, whatever that was, and pretty much how Tom, if you watch Tom Brady in his heyday, he's dot, dot, dots right in front of him. Nothing. Then he takes his shot when he wants to. I'm not sure where you're going to go with the ball on third and 24 that's going to make you feel good.
0: Aren't many good plays in the playbook for that.
3: It isn't. That script is short to begin with. It's either Hail Mary, get a check down for a punt, and Cali was trying to set them up to get a field goal to take the lead. Hawk told us the score at the time was 12-13. They could have went up 15-13 at the point at that time. And just be in better field position just overall. And that's the youthfulness of Cam. That's the growth in which Cam you want to see going into year two, that he take those steps. It'll be a fan that might be mad that he's checking down on third and 12. Well, we also got 3 points out of that. That's the point of that moment
0: right
3: there.
0: Take what the game gives you. Now, it wasn't guaranteed that he got the field goal.
3: No.
0: We don't know that. We never will know it.
3: You never got the opportunity to get that because of the sack that was taken that took you out of field goal position, even in Denver where the air is thinner and the ball floats a little bit further. So I brought up earlier, and we've had this conversation about like the approach to getting Cam to understand those moments. I personally would have been of the mindset you kind of want to see Bo or Cali kind of lean into Cam a little bit to fully get him understanding. You possess our hopes and dreams when you do bad or good things with the football in your hand. And it goes for all 11 guys on the field, whether it's the left tackle not holding up, the center with a botched snap, or wide receiver making a drop, which happened on that tape as well with the Calvin Ridley slant right there. My point is, I hope, and we'll see if it's the case when it comes down to the relationship that Cam and Brian Daboll have. How can Daboll match Cam's fire if he wants to or if he has to?
0: And to just straight up, because of experience, challenge him.
3: Challenge him in a professional growth and development style. Because I felt like when Cam and Callie's conversation, there's another clip that happened in this too, where Callie's pretty much telling Cam, whoa, be cool. He's like, when you get settled in, we'll open this play call up a little bit. And Cam chirps back at Callie, I'm already settled in. This is your first game as a pro on the road against what we found out later in the season is one of the best defenses in the world. In that moment, I felt like an experience, energy matching OC would have told Cam, be quiet. I got this. I'll get you where you want to go if you just listen to me. And the rookie year is full of mistakes for every player. It's a matter of, as we say often, that year one to year two jump. And it's more than just the play on the field. It is the in between the ears and decision making that goes into it as well, man. That's why we love this sport, man, and watching guys grow and be better pros.
0: Maybe. Like I haven't been around Brian Daboll enough to know his style, but maybe it's one of those things like, hey, man, do you like losing? I don't think you do.
3: No.
0: But are you trying to tell, like, what are you talking about, coach? Well, we keep butting our head against the wall saying this is going, like, just let me handle this.
3: Mm-hmm.
0: Just, this is, if we do this, let's see how this works. Like, let's break a few of these things. And listen, in fairness, Cam, I haven't seen but the first two episodes.
3: Right.
0: Let's see what that looks like later on.
3: No doubt.
0: Because I guarantee you, you're going to see his maturation grow.
3: Uh-huh.
0: Trial by fire as much as anything.
3: That's real.
0: I think the one thing about Cam is, and this is where the Robert Saleh and the Brian Daboll of it all is, Cam's got thick skin.
3: Mm-hmm.
0: You can talk to him. He wants to be coached harder.
3: Mm-hmm.
0: He would openly admit that or not. Like, that's the kind of Jeffrey Simmons will tell you he wants to be coached harder.
3: Absolutely.
0: Well, Robert Saleh's going to do that. Aaron Whitecotton's going to do that.
3: I think if you look at the last two seasons in which this Titans team, the players that are still here, have gone through, Callahan was kind of chill, I feel like. His personality is. I think he's a great guy. And here's the other part, though, too. Callie's still an NFL coach. He's on with the Giants.
0: We're going to see him in week three.
3: Bo Hardegree's an NFL coach still. These are still good coaches.
0: Yes.
3: Okay, it's just that I say this all the time. Scheme can ruin a player's career. Just the wrong scheme. You're in the wrong scheme. And we're sorry, but Treylon Burks and how he was utilized, right? It's just, Treylon, I think, is a very fine wide receiver, NFL wide receiver. Scheme, availability matters in these moments right here, too. And I will also say this, too. Like, coaches, hard ones or easy ones, can ruin a player's career as well. And I think that change in what this team needs, where they are, as youthful as they are, and how they want to be coached, and to be quite honest with you, Tennessee tough is a part of this as well. You need that DNA inside of the building. And I'm hoping that translates over with this new staff.
0: And here's the other part of it, Ramon. You need the starting five to get off that ball.
3: Mm-hmm.
0: And let's get some stuff running north and south down the field here and get this run game rolling.
3: That's right.
0: Because that's going to be Cam Ward's best friend in this.
3: Mm-hmm.
0: That and guys named Gunnar Helm and Daniel Bellinger and Carnell Tate and Calvin Ridley and Alec and Chim and, you know, just start going down the list. This run game's got to get going.
3: It does. 100% correct.
0: Two of the three wins came in December because they rededicated themselves to running the damn football.
3: Facts, my brother. I agree with you.
0: All right, hour four. We're going to wrap this show up in fun style, and we want your participation both in the F&M bank chat and on the phones at 615-737-1045. Will's out a little under the weather today, so I'm filling in for him. And he had a great idea. Today on SEC Network is University of Tennessee Takeover Day. I like these days. It's very cool how they will, you know, play old games and things throughout the takeover day. Well, he said, what if we did this? What if there was a television station for one day every year? You could do this for Titans games. Mm-hmm. What would you want on the program? What would you want? What would be your games you would want to see? And this is where we need your help, folks that are listening. I've got a few that I can throw out there that's not the obvious.
3: Yep.
0: But let's do that as we get into hour four of Ramon and Will as you listen to 104.5 The Zone.
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26: You know, it's funny, when I think back to what the typical American dinner looked like when you and I were kids, there's usually some kind of meat featured at the center of the plate. Vegetables are there, but often thought of as a side dish. More and more, though, we are coming to realize that a plant-based diet, with little or no meat even, is going to be a healthier way to eat for just about everyone. New study out of the University of Hawaii Cancer Center found that eating a high-quality plant-rich diet that includes whole grains, vegetables, and fruits may prevent cognitive impairment even when people start that diet in their late 50s and 60s. Yeah, it's important to make sure you're getting enough protein, fats, complex carbohydrates. Just because you cut out or even cut back on meat, though, is not a license to eat whatever you want. Focus on eating whole, real foods. I'm Dr. Sanjay Gupta, helping you live a better life.
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28: Berry Hill, 65 northbound at 440. We've got reports of an accident. Donaldson, Bluefield Avenue, there's a crash clearing at Spring Valley Road. No problems on 40 or 24. No unusual delays on 840. I'm Christy O'Brien.
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31: 9:03, good morning, live from the Circus Sports at the Mint Kentucky Downs studio. I'm Justin Hawkins. Yesterday, Spain shut out and upset the World Cup favorites France and Kylian Mbappe 2-0 as they advance to the World Cup final for the first time since 2010. Spain now awaits the winner of today's semifinal match between England and Argentina, which takes place in Atlanta at Mercedes-Benz Stadium at 2 p.m. on Fox. Argentina is looking to become the first nation since Brazil in 1962 to defend the World Cup title. And England, they're looking to make the final for the first time since 1966, which is also the last time they won it. MLB All-Star Game last night, the American League shut out the National League 4-0 to win the All-Star Game for the first time since they last won it. A couple years ago in 2024, Blue Jays ace Dylan Cease struck out the National League side in the first inning, and combining with 10 relievers, the American League allowed just 3 hits on the night in a show of pitching dominance. The shutout is a first for the All-Star Game since 2013. 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
0: The fourth and final hour of Ramon and Will on 104.5 The Zone. That means the rest of the week's headed towards Friday in this show's eyes. Red Bryant filling in for Ramon, filling in for Will Bowling. Ramon Foster is here, despite what I'm trying to say. I don't know why. Justin Hawkins, the excellent producer behind the glass, making everything work. So I teased this last hour, and I want y'all's participation in this. This is going to be a fun hour. So SEC Network has University of Tennessee Takeover Day on their network, and they're playing Ole Vols games. Mm-hmm. And so Will had the idea, what would that look like in a Titans setting if there was one channel, one day a year, that had old Titans games playing on it all day long? What would be your selections? And I've just, in the last, just during the break, making a list of several I would like to see, but I'm going to defer to you first.
2: Yes.
0: Because you were a Titans fan as a kid in West Tennessee. What would you like to see on a Titans takeover day on television?
2: I'll go from a pro perspective, Rhett. It was, I remember being at home watching this game and saying, there is absolutely no way. We talked about it the next day at the facility and everything.
0: Okay.
2: Jazz, did y'all see him do what he did to him? It is the Derrick Henry 99-yard run against the Jacksonville Jaguars. Play that on a loop. Absolutely play that on a loop, Rhett, because the way a human being made a defensive player get spun out, spin him around, lose control of him, and still score a touchdown is by far like owning at that point. Play that one to me just for that run is one of the most absolute insane portions of
0: Titans. I think four
2: Titans
0: stiff
2: history.
0: Arms is what the result was there.
2: I feel like when you get embarrassed like that, you should get cut. Like, and everybody makes mistakes, and he didn't get cut or whatever the case may have been.
0: That was the night that Derrick Henry started to become the king.
2: Yeah, no doubt about it. I'm looking
0: it
2: at
0: was it. Debatable before that.
2: Absolutely. I think he did the exact same thing, too, to who's the DB used to play for Seattle? Ed. Golly, he was a hard-hitting safety, short guy. Golly.
3: Earl Thomas.
2: Earl Thomas. He spun good, Earl
0: good
2: around
0: S,
2: like that,
0: Earl.
2: Too.
0: Good S.
2: Oh, my gosh. An insane
0: good
2: amount
0: S,
2: of
0: Earl.
3: Put him in the spin cycle.
2: Put him in the spin cycle, man. Absolutely. VY. I have a text right now from a Titans faithful.
0: Go.
2: All VY comebacks.
0: All right. And I'm glad that your texter has this, fan has this. There's a couple in the VY era that I want to see. Obviously, the 99-yard, 18-play 99-yard drive against Ken Whisenhunt and the Arizona Cardinals at mm-hmm. Nissan. That's one. Mm-hmm. But I want some vintage VY in rookie year, and there's two of them.
2: What are they?
0: 2006 at Houston, at NRG Stadium, VY's walk-off 39-yard touchdown run wow. at the end to
2: electric.
0: Seal it. Ridiculous.
2: Electric.
0: Ridiculous.
2: Or were you like in a booth? Because you were there.
0: Beside myself. Just going bananas.
2: Did you go,
0: yeah, flexing, man, going crazy. And some of those old highlights, you can hear me laughing yeah. or cackling or, you know, I'm ruining Mike's calls. But that's a classic.
2: Yeah.
0: I want to see that and see how that plays out. And I'll give you another one. This is one of my favorite VY games. December of 2006 at Nissan Stadium.
2: Okay.
0: Down 21-0 to the New York Giants. 21-0.
2: 21-0.
0: In the fourth quarter.
2: And Madden, you passed the sticks over at that point in time.
0: Now,
2: you know,
0: what gets lost in this, there's things that people remember about that game. VY is about to take a quarterback sack from fellow rookie Matias Kiwanuka.
2: Yeah.
0: Matias whiffs.
2: Right.
0: He zigs, one zags.
2: Yeah.
0: And, like, it was amazing how that wasn't a quarterback sack.
2: Yeah.
0: But what else gets lost in this game? It's one of Adam Pac-Man Jones' best game as a Titan. Dude was on fire.
2: Wow.
0: Picked off Eli twice. One of them a leaping sideline boundary grab right in front of the home bench. I think he had a punt return that was really good. Like, mm-hmm. And they were dead in the water. I mean, this is Brandon Jacobs back there, 6'4", 2-whatever, running the 40. Diesel train. Yeah, yeah. Just running.
2: Was VY's rookie year one of the most electric in NFL history?
0: Without question.
2: Without question.
0: The only rookie year that was more electric was Chris Johnson.
2: Okay.
0: Like, there, when I say Chris Johnson is the most electric Titan in history.
2: Yeah.
0: VY's in that conversation.
2: Mm-hmm.
0: Javon Kearse's rookie year is in that conversation. Like, there's a few you can put in there.
2: Yeah.
0: VY was, that VY magic in 06 was something else.
3: I'll take it even further and go to the very next game.
0: Go.
3: Titans are at home. Playing the Colts. They haven't beaten the Colts in 7 games.
0: Mm-hmm.
3: Rob Baronis kicks a 60-yard field goal to cap a 14-0 comeback. I was in the stadium for that game, and that is one of the reasons, too, like it kind of hits home a little bit, watching that game in person. The comeback in the second half, just absolutely phenomenal. A well-rounded game in the second half.
2: I got one, man.
3: It was also just nice to beat Peyton. Right? The Titans, just like That's Andrew real. Luck, they couldn't beat Peyton.
2: How much was the crowd split or Titans fan base split because Peyton being a Tennessee Vol?
0: Oh, there were lots of Colts there.
3: I think back then, like, the stadium was more Titans fans than it is now.
0: Okay.
3: Like,
0: you could see Colts jerseys split. Peppered yeah. in pretty decently, yeah. but yeah.
3: Nowadays, I think it'd be a little bit more split just because of how the ticket prices, the fandoms, mm-hmm. things like that. I think back then the fandom was a little bit higher, ruckus, you know.
2: It's just wild.
3: It was fun. Also, it was kind of cool. The Colts fans, as we were leaving the stadium, they kind of acknowledged, like, okay, you got us. Congratulations. Like, it's been a while. Congratulations.
2: Oh, don't do that to me. Don't be backhanded.
3: Yeah.
2: Don't be back. Take your L. Exactly. Go home. We'll see. We play you twice. You'll get it back if you're good enough.
0: How about you just be quiet and go to your car?
3: Exactly.
2: I got one that's the enemy of my enemy is my friend.
0: Okay.
2: That is the Mike Vrabel, Bill Belichick sideline, just frustration that Mike and just projected all over Bill Belichick with the rules. Like, watching him and Mike have that smirk on his face, because all I've ever known Belichick was to be the wizard, right? And for him to get outdone the way Vrabel and the Titans did him in that era, right?
0: Grasshopper beat Sensei.
2: I'm talking about chef's kiss. Like, you want to talk about strategic.
0: It ended the dynasty.
2: It did.
0: It's in the damn playoffs.
2: It had them pissed off on the sideline, right?
0: Coach Vrabel said, we're going to the Viper's pit.
2: You know, and to say that and live that and execute it.
0: He out-Belichicked Belichick.
2: That
0: with
2: was.
0: With Wesley Woodyard.
2: He did. That's my guy. Shout out to Wood. Lumberjack, that is
0: Lumberjack.
2: My dude. Yeah, man. Like,
0: no, that is without a doubt one that has to be on this mythical Titans takeover on a network of television games. You'd want to see in a loop all day long.
2: It's just the walking back and forth, the pacing on the sideline, and also just the execution of plays and just knowing the rule books the way a coach is supposed to know better than the guy that
0: he learned under him. Yeah, he
2: took
0: notes from the time he was there and won 3 world championships.
2: I don't think enough, and I say this as the history side of it, I don't think enough is said about that matchup, that game, that day. Because it did kind of dismantle the boogeymen that live in the Northeast. You know what I'm saying? Like, and I'm appreciative of it. Because, again, they were hard. The Patriots were hard to get over for almost anybody.
0: Yeah, it was a problem for the Titans for a long time. A long time. And that night, like I said, that's one of my favorite Titans games ever, just because of what it meant.
2: Did you know, like, in that moment he was outdoing them, like, you saw it as well? Because TV panned it often.
0: Oh, yeah.
2: Yeah.
0: Yeah.
2: That's some sick stuff that I enjoy.
0: Let me tell what is wild is at Foxborough, the TV and radio booths are down on the lower concourse between the 30s, not up somewhere high or whatever. So you're amongst the people. Like, it's nearly like the Baltimore situation where you can reach out and pat somebody on the top of their head that's in the back row leading up to you. Seeing their faces leaving, I can't lie, it was a beautiful thing. Like, I don't know how many times I've had yelled in my face, you suck, and this and that and the other. Yeah. Like, man, not tonight.
2: Yes,
0: and
2: man.
0: I tell you something else. I believe it was in New England that night, because we've been talking a lot about Chris Johnson this summer with his recent reveal of diagnosis with ALS. I believe CJ2K was with King Henry that night, because, man, Derrick Henry went off in those 2019 playoff run. He went off.
2: Mm-hmm.
0: He was doing some otherworldly running back things. And I believe they were in that locker room that night. Because I remember vividly going in there and just seeing how happy the two of them were. Well, how happy everybody was, for that matter. But that's one you got to put in there.
2: It is, man. I would say. I'm going to wait to say it on break, and I might bring it on air after the fact.
0: Okay.
2: From that 2019 game, man. It is. I got a text from a Titan that was speaking about that one. It just said they felt like they could retire after that. after playing that game, man.
0: It's one cool of those things. If I die tonight, I'm a happy man.
2: You were good.
0: You know? Even,
2: yeah, that's awesome, man.
0: I've got some that I've saved for this long segment. It's my favorite Steve McNair game.
2: Mm-hmm.
0: And then I've got one that I think would be an interesting watch in most recent history because it's something the Titans are trying to get back to. And I'll tease it that way. We'll come back as we run through hour four of Ramon and Will on 104.5 The Zone.

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19: If I were to ask you what makes for a good night's sleep, you'd probably say a dark, quiet room, not too many things on your mind. But every night when you go to get some Z's, how often do you really think about the temperature in your bedroom? Temperature may be one of the most underappreciated factors in sleep. That's according to the Senior Vice President of Research and Scientific Affairs at the National Sleep Foundation. We often hear about lights and screens and stress, but even modest changes in temperature and airflow can influence both how quickly you fall asleep and how deeply you stay asleep. Most experts will recommend a room temperature of 60 to 67 degrees Fahrenheit. You might also experiment with your sheets and what you actually wear to bed. Play around a bit and see what improves your sleep. 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I'm Dr. Sanjay Gupta, helping you live a better life.
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0: show in the last hour here on a hump day. 104.5 The Zone. I'm Rhett Bryan. Will Bowling a little under the weather today. Filling in for Will, Ramon Foster alongside Justin Hawkins behind the glass. And we're discussing a fun topic of Titans games. What would you have on a network that ran once a year for all day long, like the SEC network is doing today for the University of Tennessee? There's Ole Vols games on all day long.
1: All day long.
0: Very cool thing. So we mentioned in the first segment about games we'd like. We mentioned that great game in Foxborough in January of 2020 that ended the dynasty of the New England Patriots. And I mentioned, you were talking about the out coaching that Mike Vrabel did against Bill Belichick.
1: Right.
0: Man, Brett Kern, and I'll always give Brett Kern his flowers, but that 58-yard punt that he had that set up the last play with the Logan Ryan pick six was brilliant. Like, he was money. He was always money.
2: Yeah, yeah.
0: But that I have to go back and give him his flowers on that one.
2: Because it played field position for a team that took advantage of you in those moments. Like, that's the sneaky part about that era in New England. Brady was the pinnacle of what they were doing.
0: Don't sleep on the special teams. Never.
2: And that's where the Titans got them.
0: Ask Matthew Slater about that.
2: No, seriously.
0: Right?
2: Yes. And that was the underlining successful point for them. And for him to be able to pin them down, and this was a roller, too. I'd love to know what his thought process was into getting that ball to bounce. Like, do you work on that as a punter? Low kick, let it dribble all the way down, and then for you to have your long snapper also to be able to touch it and nobody return

0: Lamar Jackson throws a pick to Kevin Byard. Kevin Byard runs that thing up and gets him in good field position. Oh, and Lamar's mad, and he hits him out of bounds, and now there's another 15. And then a few plays later, it's 7-0.
1: Yeah.
0: I mean, just like that.
1: Again.
0: And it was a 28-12 beatdown in their backyard.
1: Yeah, in the den. Okay.
0: And nobody gave the Titans a chance at all. It's a number one seed in the MVP of the league.
1: Love to see it, Rhett. Absolutely.
0: That's why you have to play the games.
1: Why?
0: You have to play the games.
1: That's what training camp builds up for. Those types of moments, those scenarios that you work in each and every day throughout the duration of the week. Scenario like football is what you're doing, man. And that was beautiful. And again, Lamar getting that extra 15 yarder. Quarterback's doing non-quarterback things. Why are you trying to hit somebody running out of bounds? That ain't your job. That is not your job.
0: I know
1: whatsoever.
0: You're mad. You want to throw back?
1: Yeah.
0: Let it go.
1: Let it go. Get it next time.
0: But I'm glad you didn't. Thank you. Appreciate that, sir.
1: Yeah, exactly.
0: I'm going to go to some regular season games. Like, playoffs are easy. Like, the Music City Miracle, yes, that's going to be in there. That's going to be the – when you get to the cycle of the day, that would be in prime time on this, in this scenario.
1: This. That's starting at 6:30 or 7 o'clock is what you're saying. Let me ask you this. Is that, in Titans history, play number one, the Miracle?
0: Yeah.
1: That's one.
0: Okay. It'd have to be.
1: I didn't know if there was anything close you consider – to being
0: there's
1: that
0: a few
1: good.
0: Other things, but that's far out in front because of what it meant to a franchise that had been told by ownership it's playoffs or pink slips. 8-8 in 96, 97, and 1998.
1: Yeah.
0: We have to get over the hump.
1: Wow.
0: And I'm convinced there's two or three things involved in this. Blaine Bishop, Marcus Robertson, Frank Wycheck, Steve McNair, Eddie George, Bruce Matthews, like they had some pillars and some foundational pieces there. But I'm convinced of two things that was the catalyst to get them vaulted into things like this. Obviously, that play in and of itself is, you know, unbelievable.
1: Mm-hmm.
0: Drafting Javon Kearse and doing what he did, and like that rookie sack record still sitting there at 14.5. It's still there all this time later. And then the other is the underrated, made fun of, and unbelievable job that Jeff Fisher did and his coaching staff in playing in four different stadiums in 4 years, and three of those went 8-8. And in 1997, they were vagabonds. Every trip was a road trip. A home game was in Memphis.
1: Yes, it was.
0: And then you had to go on the road trips.
1: They had to travel down.
0: And all of those guys, and you could speak much better to this than I could, all of those guys... That was their. You had your family at home, but that's your football family, and all you had was each other.
1: It was,
0: There was, you know, bad blood between the mayor of Houston and K.S. Bud Adams, and you won't build me a stadium. Well, I'll show you. I'll move, and he did. But you know that last year at the Astrodome, 80,000 seats. It looked like there was 5,000 people there because it was so empty.
1: Wow.
0: And so, all of those things. Those are the growing up years between the Steve McNairs and the Eddie Georges under the veteran tutelage of a Bruce Matthews and a Mike Munchak and all of those guys. That's where they cut their teeth.
1: Yeah.
0: And that's where, you know, the Blaine and Marcus, the fire and ice of the back end of that defense, like you had leadership there to try to get you through, but you grew up together. You melded together. Mm-hmm. And then when 99 came, new building, new name, image, likeness, new uniform, the whole thing.
1: Right.
0: And it was almost like lightning in a bottle.
1: And just ran with it. What did you say? Paychecks or pink slips?
0: Wow. Playoffs or pink slips?
1: Playoffs or pink. Wow, right.
0: Yeah. It was basically, they were put on notice. It's like, hey, man. Now, Mr. A didn't fool around now.
1: Yeah.
0: He didn't fool around.
1: He's a football guy. He's a sport. He's a winning type of guy is what you're telling me when you say
0: stuff
1: like
0: that. What do you think about this? Think about this now. You talk about ROI times a million. You know, he and Lamar Hunt and a few others started the Foolish Club and started the American Football League in 1959 to start in 1960. And it's $25,000 entry for the franchise. We just saw the Seattle Seahawks sell for $9.6 billion. Think about an ROI there. From 1960 at $25,000 to what that is now. And what will it be value? What would be the valuation once new Nissan Stadium is completed and then they start winning football games again?

0: get a line of credit and just live life to the fullest. I mean, the valuation of that, like all the ownership, to your point, yeah, before we go back to the timeline, is ecstatic about that Seattle Seahawks sale.
1: Absolutely. So if we're doing a Titans takeover on a network, and obviously this is fantasy, what games would you choose? I've got a couple other. One, my favorite Steve McNair game, December the 1st, 2002 in the Meadowlands against the New York Football Giants. Busted ribs, busted ankle.
0: Mm.
1: Like, he's beat up.
0: Yeah. Wow.
1: And he runs in a two-point conversion to get it tied up for Joe Nedney to go, yeah, you know, take it to overtime and put it through the uprights. Tough as I don't know what.
0: Yeah.
1: And the Toradol shots had worn off. Like, I remember in the locker room, I was like, is he going to die? Like, yeah, he is just hurting, gasping for air because his rib cage is, you know.
0: Mm-hmm. The ultimate Iron Man.
1: Oh, my gosh.
0: When it comes down to it,
1: it
0: right?
1: was the precursor to the what would be his MVP season in 2003 with Peyton Manning.
0: Which is insane.
1: Like, you saw. And it also, that helped pole vault him nationally. People in New York are like, who is this Steve McNair guy again? What? Oh.
0: Just watch.
1: Oh, that's him.
0: Yeah.
1: So you play in that market, you get some attention. And so that, again, that's the precursor to the 2003 MVP year for him.
0: Mm.
1: I'll give you another Mac 9 game, and this was December of 2003 before he was awarded co-MVP with Peyton Manning in Houston. And that game ended with a 4th-and-10 play to hit Drew Bennett in the back of the end zone. And Drew Bennett's doing the shh.
0: Quiet, the hush, silencer.
1: Hush, y'all. Those are fantastic. I would love to see in the early part of this programming day, in this scenario, we're talking about a Titans takeover on television. I'd love to see some 2004 games where Mac 9, where Steve McNair is banged up, and it's Billy Volek putting on a clinic with Drew Bennett.
0: Wow.
1: Because there's a 3-game stretch where he's as good as anybody in the league. Those two just connecting touchdowns and catches. It's just stupid. Mm-hmm. It's just stupid. But I'll give you one in more recent era that I would like to see again. And maybe this is morbid, but it's November the 17th, 2022 in Lambeau against the Green Bay Packers on Thursday Night Football. They beat them soundly, 27-17. That's the last time they won back-to-back football games.
0: Sure in the heck.
1: They won on a Sunday here at Nissan Stadium, yep, and then traveled 4 nights later and handily beat Aaron Rodgers and the Green Bay Packers on the road. And they haven't sniffed anything like that since. And that hurts. It stings.
0: It's tough.
1: But I would like to see what that looked like before the wheels started to come off. And knowing that that is going to happen again,
0: mm-hmm,
1: we just got to get these guys in camp and put it together and see how this works out. It's not going to be this way forever.
0: It won't be. The league isn't designed to let teams stay bad. It's just not.
1: No.
0: You know?
1: The late Pete Rozelle, one of the preeminent commissioners of the National Football League, this was his dream and vision,
0: mm-hmm,
1: so that everyone gets a chance.
0: Yep.
1: And we have seen in the last quarter century plus teams that, especially in the free agency area, that went 4-12 and then found themselves in a conference championship game the next year. It happens.
0: Yeah.
1: Now, in the Titans case, they're adding Mike Borgonzi and his staff are adding as many players and as, you know, veterans and drafteds as they can get their hands on to get this thing right. It's just going to take a little time.
0: It will. I would go one, man, that's recent as well. If you go to 2022 you just brought up?
1: Yeah.
0: I would go to 2023. I think this one it was 2023, 2024. Will Levis's intro to the NFL, the Atlanta Falcons game. And like being in the stadium, I think that was my first year on the sideline, watching him throw the football the way he did and what you thought it was going to turn into, mm-hmm, for him. I don't know if I've seen.
1: It was in the Oilers throwbacks too, right?
0: It was. It absolutely was. I don't know if I've seen a better intro for a guy when it comes down to, hey, welcome to the NFL, than he had in those moments right there. It was fun to watch. The threat of Derrick Henry still being a part of this team too, mm-hmm, but just at that point, you felt justified and just the turn was going to happen. Like, he slung it better than almost anybody else I've seen throw it in a while, with D-Hop on the better end of some of those plays, man. And that's where the league gets complicated, to your point, right? You just bring it up, like, how hard it is to win and where the Titans have been as far as back-to-back wins and stuff like that. On which I'm not sure this comment is correlating to the Levis conversation, but Jim in the chat says, thought we struck gold. Like, yeah, that's what football does for you. That's what those big moments do. But this league is very humbling in your approach to saying, nah, you got to do it again. And that's the beauty of what this league is, man. So I'm interested and very much invested in watching Cam Ward grow to this point and see if there is that step two, that step three. And just really, Rhett, getting wins. That's what everybody wants. Ugly wins, big wins, small wins, don't matter. Getting dubs, man, is huge.
2: Here's a fantastic dub back in 2021 when Josh Allen and Buffalo Bills came to town for Monday Night Football. Ooh, Derrick Henry had a game, 3 touchdowns, 143 yards rushing, but it was all capped off by Josh Allen trying to do a quarterback sneak on the Titans' 3-yard line. Jeffrey Simmons up the middle, stuffed
0: him.
2: Stuffed.
0: Yes, he did.
2: They want to say he slipped, but you know what? No, Jeffrey Simmons up the middle. He stuffed him.
0: I went back and looked at that play. The guard, I think it was the tackle of the guard, was wrong. Deion Dawkins, absolutely flagrant on not blocking Jeff. How do you not block down on Jeff, first and foremost? Jeffrey Simmons won that rep against them. He didn't slip. He got popped on that play.
2: Yep.
0: And that, to me, is a ME mental error on Deion Dawkins, and also just shows you what Jeffrey Simmons is made of even more. Those are those primetime moments right there that make you a bigger star as well.
3: I like that one. I tell you another one that I like that's a good, more recent regular season game. How about this one at Nissan Stadium, October 24th, 2021, versus the Kansas City Chiefs? Mm. And, man, up until this point, this was one of the worst losses for Patrick Mahomes in a regular season game. Like, it wasn't even close. It was 27-3. Like, they blew the doors off of him.
0: Yeah, they did.
3: That was always a fun one because it's like, oh, yeah, you hit the big guy, and the big guy fell down.
0: Yeah, no doubt.
3: Like, you TKO'd the potentially better boxer in this.
0: Is that number one seed here?
2: Yes,
3: that's correct.
0: Number one seed.
3: That's correct.
0: I will say, and you're right, it's kind of morbid. You mentioned this earlier. But the setting, the lead up to that divisional playoff game against the Cincinnati Bengals at home, I've been in playoff environments. And you know, like I know, right? There's a preseason. It's like, hey, welcome back. Then there's a regular season where you got to buckle down a little bit more and like, yeah, it's go time. But when playoff ball hits you and the stakes are big, there's just a different feel. Like, I empathize with Titans fans from that playoff game because I've been on the losing end of those too. And there's nothing more crushing going into the offseason and feeling like you let your crowd down. And the game is the game. Tannehill, however it happened, right? But you cannot say that Titans fans didn't answer the call when it came down to being ready for that set. I feel like there was a haze over the sky, an overcast, somewhat dark. I don't think it was sunny that day. Derek comes back out there.
3: Well, it's January in Middle Tennessee.
0: You were in the building for this. Like, that was, I know you were buzzing. I know you are amped, Rhett, outside of your mind. If I know you like I know you, you are amped beyond.
3: Yeah, I get a little out of control.
0: Yeah, but that's the beauty of it, though. That's Titans Radio, man. But that was some cool, cool stuff, being able to see the beginning parts of what you thought was going to be that, that ascension up into the playoffs.
3: And listen, I know that's a bad memory. Three interceptions and, yeah. That's
0: it shows
3: a bad,
0: you what it could be, though.
3: It does. It does. And actually, hindsight now, 2020, we had this discussion the other day. The Joe Burrow of it all.
0: Mm-hmm.
3: Like, a lot of people like to have Joe Burrow, but he might be the more overrated quarterback in the league.
0: Just ain't done enough yet. Like, he's done a lot. You see the talent.
3: He's oft injured, whether that's his fault, the offensive line fault, whatever. Mm-hmm. But he doesn't have the accolades.
0: Right.
1: And maybe that's the environment of the franchise he is in Cincinnati. Because, listen, Mike Brown has been known as being notoriously cheap. So,
0: yeah, no doubt about it.
1: I'm going to hit you with one more. I'm sorry to interrupt.
0: No,
1: you're
0: good.
1: I'm going to hit you with one more. And then I'm going to do something in this last segment I think we'll find interesting in this. One more I'd put on this because we've been giving Chris Johnson a lot of flowers lately. How about October 19th, 2008? And this is in Kansas City. This is the birth of Smash and Dash with he and Lindell White as they run all over, literally, the Kansas City Chiefs at Arrowhead at 34-10. Set the franchise record for rushing that day at 332 yards. CJ2K had a 66-yarder to the house. Lindale had an 80-yarder to the house. That was fun.
2: That was a fun game. And the dancing in the end zone.
1: Well, and CJ2K went and played the bongos and then got a 15-yard penalty yeah. for it. And it's just one of those days where a lot of things went your way and went right, and it was just fun. It was those waiting to exhale games. That like, oh, wow.
2: Yeah.
1: This is a lot of fun. It doesn't have to be a nail-biter. It just tells you again how hard it is to win in the National Football League.
0: It is.
1: And it is literally a razor-thin margin a lot of times.
0: Repeating those steps. On that team was also Albert Haynesworth, okay?
1: Big Al.
0: Big Al. So I always was – I love playing former Vols, okay? And it was fun watching former Vols be good in the league. And Haynesworth, of course, I kept an eye on him. This is younger version of myself at the time. And I'll never forget, I come into the league. It was my second year, and we're playing a preseason game in Washington, and Haynesworth is there then in Washington. And I'm like, okay, it's a Vol. And I'm in a competition in camp to try to win the guard position. They ended up pretty much, you know, doing trial by error by putting different guys in there. They put a guy in front of me at the time. I was just like, I'm groaning. I'm bad. I'm, you know, ticked off about how the competition process is going. I'm always think I'm first. You feel me? And that game, I'll say this. I was glad I didn't play that rep. Haynesworth was in, and I saw Haynesworth bend the back of a 300-pound lineman backwards, Rhett, and pretty much ended that guy's possibility of being a starter moving forward. And all I can say to
1: grand
0: myself,
1: grand opening, grand
0: yeah,
1: closing.
0: Yeah, grand opening, grand closing. And I could imagine, Rhett, you watching him.
1: Oh,
0: that
1: listen,
0: defense that they had.
1: That last 2-3 years he was here
0: yeah.
1: in contract situations.
0: Yeah.
1: It's as good as, like, Jeffrey Simmons in a different way reminds me of, like, Jeffrey Simmons' dominance.
0: Yeah.
1: Man, Albert Haynesworth, my Lord.
0: He ruled.
1: He was wreaking havoc.
0: I know Bullockdon was
1: one of the strongest men I've ever seen in a position. Like, Jeff's same way.
0: Yeah, he is.
1: Move a grown man off his spot and make you like it.
0: And Haynesworth come out with them long arms, that big body stature,
1: oh,
0: man, and
1: gosh.
0: Just stomp all over you when it comes down to what.
1: I don't know that I would use that adage.
0: I thought about it after I said it. I did.
1: If you're out there and you know what we're talking about, Andre Girard, Cowboys.
0: Hey, Girard.
1: And Big Al knows that's a 5-game suspension. Woo-wee. That was a whole nother story there.
0: But that's the attitude, though. It was a little bit more of a rougher league then, too.
1: It was. Yeah, because you're talking, you know, that's 21 years ago.
0: Is it that long?
1: I think it's 2005 when that happened. All right, as we wrap up Ramon and Will, I want to do a little high-low game because Vegas has issued or put out lines of performance stats by quarterbacks around the league. What their passing yardage should be, touchdown-to-interception ratio should be roughly. I want to see if it's high or low. We'll see what Cam Ward's numbers are. And what some of the other quarterbacks in the leagues are as we wrap up Ramon and Will on 104.5 The Zone.

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14: Everyone poops. It's not just the name of a classic potty training book. It's a universal truth. Even though everyone does it, almost no one wants to talk about it. Dr. Tricia Pasricha wants to change that. She's the author of a new book. It's called You've Been Pooping All Wrong. And she says there are three critical P's of pooping. The first is propulsion. Both the voluntary push you exert and the involuntary contractions that happen naturally within your body. Top line, when you feel the need to go, don't hold it. The second P is pliability, which refers to stool softness. The keys to this one are making sure you're drinking enough water and eating enough fiber. And the last P is for pelvic floor. If you can get your knees up above your waist while you're on the toilet, like on a stool or a garbage can or a stack of books even, that can make all the difference. I'm Dr. Sanjay Gupta, helping you live a better life.

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0: Ramon and Will, 104.5 The Zone. Rhett Bryan in for Will Bowling. With Ramon Foster, with Justin Hawkins. Buck Rising Show on the way next. So I got an email about Vegas and the odds for quarterbacks. And it shows what Vegas has projected. And for the dual threat quarterbacks, it even shows projected rushing yards. But it's going to show you what the Vegas line is for their passing yards and obviously touchdowns to interceptions.
1: Mm-hmm.
0: And we'll see if this is high or low. First of all, it's your 11-year tenure at that franchise, the Pittsburgh Steelers, Aaron Rodgers.
1: Yeah.
0: What do you think his numbers are at age, 41, 42?
2: 2,900. Okay. 18 touchdowns.
0: You're in the neighborhood. They've got him at 3,200 and a half.
2: Okay.
0: 21 and a half touchdowns.
2: Okay.
0: To 9.5 interceptions.
2: Okay.
0: With the defense they have.
2: It's a little bit more risky. I pushed that number up on interceptions.
0: With the defense that they have, if that were that anywhere close to that, though, with the defense they have, they'll have another winning season.
2: They should. Yeah.
0: Which puts them in a bigger conundrum because he's going to walk away now. We know that.
2: This is it for him. They got Will Howard and I think Drew Aller, young quarterbacks as well.
0: Correct.
2: Right now, too.
0: Yeah. Correct. Because they took Drew Aller in round 3 from Penn State, I think.
2: Yeah.
0: In this year's draft.
2: Mm-hmm.
0: We've been talking about the quarterback series on Netflix because Cam Ward's involved. Baker Mayfield, one of those four subjects that the quarterback season 3 is about. 3,550 yards, 25.5 touchdowns, 11.5 interceptions. That seems about right.
2: Mm-hmm. For Cam?
0: No. This is for Baker Mayfield.
2: Oh, for Baker.
0: Yeah.
2: How many interceptions?
0: 11.5.
2: Yeah.
0: Baker 25.5 touchdowns, 3,550 yards passing.
2: Yeah, Baker's a little risky. I can see that being the case.
0: Now,
2: 3,500?
0: There is no Mike Evans anymore. He's out west in Mecca Ibuka. That's exactly right. That's where the – and here's the other part of it. You know, where's the Rashad Whites and the – like the run game and all of this with what's the other? Golly, I'm drawing a blank here. The other running back.
2: Not familiar with them off top, but they got a running game, a tandem.
0: Yeah.
2: That they have down there for sure.
0: Yeah. And I mentioned the backup before I mentioned the starter. We don't play them that often. how about Bo Nix? 3,500 yards passing, 24.5 touchdowns, 10.5 interceptions.
2: It's a good season. Bo's a little bit more of a gunslinger himself, too. 3,400 yards, you say?
0: Mm-hmm. 35.
2: Yeah. It's a good year. Good second-year jump for him as well.
0: Yeah. They got Brock Purdy, 3,800 yards, 27.5 touchdowns to 12.5 interceptions. For a guy that can get accurate and get streaky like that, I could see those numbers. I could see that.
2: I can most definitely see that. Bucky Irving is who you was thinking about.
0: Bucky, thank you. Bucky Irving.
2: Or Tampa running back.
0: Yeah, yeah. Caleb Williams, 3,599 yards passing, 24.5 touchdowns, 9.5 interceptions going into year 3.
2: It's a solid season. I want to see what his completion percentage does, though, this year. Because that was down. His passing percentage was good. Well, I mean, his passing numbers were good last year as far as touchdowns to interceptions ratio. But, yeah.
0: All right, Cam Ward, 3,250 yards passing. Which is roughly where he was when he was hurt, when he got hurt in the last game in the first quarter in Jacksonville in week 18. 18.5 touchdowns to 9.5 interceptions.
2: Double the ratio.
0: So there's that part of it.
2: 3,200 yards.
0: Yeah.
2: But what we think the run game should be, that's probably spot on.
0: And if it's really good, maybe those numbers are north of that.
2: Yeah.
0: We'll see. We'll discuss. I'm glad to have filled in for Will. Always good spending time with you and Justin. Everybody had a great day out there. And don't forget, Buck Rising Show is on the way next. But your parting words, sir?
2: Your Twitter fingers, good people. And your mic is always hot.
0: Woo!

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2: 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Yeah, man, he's missed. 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
9: Everyone poops. It's not just the name of a classic potty training book. It's a universal truth. Even though everyone does it, almost no one wants to talk about it. Dr. Tricia Pasricha wants to change that. She's the author of a new book. It's called You've Been Pooping All Wrong. And she says there are three critical P's of pooping. The first is propulsion. Both the voluntary push you exert and the involuntary contractions that happen naturally within your body. Top line, when you feel the need to go, don't hold it. The second P is pliability, which refers to stool softness. The keys to this one are making sure you're drinking enough water and eating enough fiber. And the last P is for pelvic floor. If you can get your knees up above your waist while you're on the toilet, like on a stool or a garbage can or a stack of books even, that can make all the difference. I'm Dr. Sanjay Gupta, helping you live a better life.
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15: 10:02, good morning from the Circus Sports at the Mint Kentucky Downs studio. I'm Lucas Panzeca. The American League took the MLB All-Star Game in Philly on Tuesday 4-0, wrapping up All-Star Week. Regular season play starts back tomorrow. One half of the 2026 World Cup final is set as Spain stifled France in a 2-0 win. They move on to their second ever appearance in a final, which happens on Sunday. Spain awaits the winner between England and Argentina. That semifinal happens this afternoon at 2 p.m. in Atlanta. Nashville Soccer Club reportedly made a pair of signings on Tuesday, bringing in Tunisian World Cup veteran winger Elias Saad, who was playing his club soccer in Germany, as well as 21-year-old Senegalese midfielder Famara Camara, who is playing in Norway. Nashville back in action Friday against Atlanta. 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
17: Does the immovable object always stop the unstoppable force? That's what I felt like we were supposed to get between Spain and France yesterday in the World Cup semifinal. And the immovable object, Spain's defense, just not giving any oxygen. France bounced unceremoniously. I'm sure there are some people who would have looked at it, who Lucas would do the analysis better than I would do it, as somebody who's more of a casual to this thing, and could have made the case that Spain, playing the way that they have, playing theirself into form, the defense has been the constant, right? It's just been kind of, they looked a little sluggish at times in the early phases. And then, you know, in the semifinal, they play their best ball. And it's against the team that's just been otherworldly as far as the scoring goes. And they choke them out. Bad blood across the board. And Spain advances to the World Cup final.
15: Spain are like 2012 Alabama.
17: No.
15: There's nothing flashy about it.
17: What was that LSU-Alabama final?
15: It was the 2011 season where they rematched. Bama beat LSU in the regular season 9-6 and what was supposed to be the game of the century in overtime. It was a field goal fest. And then in the national championship, Alabama didn't let LSU cross the 50-yard line. 21-0 final. Just stifled them. And the game was dreadfully boring.
17: Yeah.
15: This game was not entertaining. There weren't fireworks in this game because Spain shut down everything France wanted to do. They could possess the ball and string together 75 consecutive passes, it felt like, especially in the lead up to that second goal. That was just vintage Spain back to front. Their press was linked. It was just in perfect cohesion, and they didn't allow France to excel in those transition moments where they have just lit the world on fire in this tournament. And Spain move on to the World Cup final in unspectacular but dominant and near flawless fashion.
17: So with that, we will see who will face Spain in the World Cup final between England and Argentina later today, which I hope will be just a simply more entertaining game.
15: Oh, I think it will. I feel like this game's going to
17: have that was your pick.
15: Some chaos.
17: I don't know if you were basing that off the way you thought. I don't know if you thought Spain and France was going to play itself out that way. You did back me off a little bit because I said fireworks, because these are two of the most electric teams, or France certainly one of the most electric teams, and I was expecting more from them, I think. fair to say. And I think you correctly pointed out that that's not your fireworks game. That's your tactics game.
19: I think that happens in a lot of sports. Like, there are probably multiple examples of teams that you could say were the best and were not the most entertaining to watch. Like those Alabama teams under Nick Saban, before they evolved with the offensive stuff and started bringing in the Jerry Judy's and electric receivers, those vintage Bama teams under Saban were boring because of how dominant they were. You run the football, you dominate time of possession, stifling defense. That's kind of what Spain is in this World Cup and what Spain has been in the past in the 21st century. Whereas England, Argentina, in my opinion, today, this game is going to be more entertaining than the World Cup final, regardless of who Spain faces in the World Cup final, because you have two imperfect teams that are flawed but have superstars that can take over in any moment, plus all the emotions and the history between the two nations.
17: One of the most, I don't even want to say it's overused because I think it may be appropriate, but one of the most common phrases in sports, regardless of sports, is offense wins games, defense wins championships. Is that universally applicable?
19: I think so.
17: Seattle just did it, right? I mean, Seattle has a quarterback that is above average, and they've got one of the best offensive skill players in the sport. They had a quality running back. Charbonnet being out, I think, hurt them a little bit. But their defense, we would all agree that the defensive unit for Seattle was the better of the two units.
19: Yes. Even though they had the offensive player of the year.
17: They did have the offensive player of the year, absolutely. And I don't want to take away from what Darnold and JSN and Kenneth Walker during his time with the Seahawks did, but I wonder if that's not universally applicable. Like, we spend so much time talking about Cam, and that's okay. Like, it's okay. He's a number one overall pick at quarterback, this, that, and the other. But if we're talking about the thing that actually advances you through the playoffs, like the cheat code, is the cheat code the defense?
19: Yeah, I guess in hockey, goaltending is a huge conversation. It feels like less so in recent Stanley Cup finals where you have to have the bona fide star goal scorers if you want to hoist the Stanley Cup. But yeah, I think that's pretty universal. Definitely that applies to soccer where it is the ultimate team sport. A lot like football, where having the one superstar like Kylian Mbappe isn't always going to unlock things for you. And we saw that on full display yesterday in that game. And in this matchup, you have Lionel Messi and the likes of Julian Alvarez on one side for Argentina, Jude Bellingham and Harry Kane on the other side, but two teams that have had to scratch and claw and have not had sure paths to the semifinal. England have had a much tougher path to this semifinal than Argentina, who have just been a tightrope act. But I think England's wins over Mexico and Norway, those are more impressive. Those obstacles were tougher to overcome than anything Argentina had to overcome in the knockout rounds, with great respect to Cabo Verde and Egypt and Switzerland, who were incredibly valiant in those games. I can't wait to see what happens. I think this is the type of game where you're going to see a referee struggling to control things, where players from the bench start spilling out onto the field at some point, and there's just chaos. And soccer is a game of moments. This game, I think, is going to have some moments that potentially make it a classic, not to hype it up too much.
17: You and Kroll were talking this morning about the third place game, and I'm sure I knew at some point in my life that the World Cup has a third place game. That's dumb.
19: Yeah, nobody cares about it.
17: I don't want to take anybody's dumbest thing in sports.
19: Nah, I'm going to watch it because it's a World Cup game, technically, but
17: I think that's the one I'm okay with not watching. Oh, I mean, sure. I know Mbappe's...
19: No, it's irrelevant. It's completely irrelevant.
17: But like, I did watch some of the group stage games that didn't matter. I don't know, but that was at the onset of the tournament. Now that we have a final, like...
19: Yeah, but even those group stage games that don't matter, like Uzbekistan can be playing their third and final group stage game already having been eliminated from the knockout rounds, but that game means everything to the people in Uzbekistan to get a goal, a result in a World Cup, in their first ever World Cup. Whereas the third place game, especially when it's two giants, France versus either England or Argentina, none of those players want to be there. All of those players fell short of the ultimate goal. It can be different when Morocco makes a run to the semifinal or one of these underdogs make an inspiring run to the semifinal, and they do have something to play for because they weren't supposed to be there. And to play for a third place in a World Cup for some nations means a lot, not so much for nations that fully expect to win the World Cup. Other than Mbappe adding on to his tally for the Golden Boot race, if he even plays Saturday, which I guess he will, but you can certainly bench a lot of your stars.
17: Would you play if you're him? This is kind of like you said that Stu Gotts had a tweet this morning about
19: is the World Cup. He put out a poll: is the World Cup third place game the Outback Bowl, which I loved. But yeah, I think he's going to play. Players want to play. He wants to add on to his legacy, his World Cup record goal tally that is just a hair behind Messi, but is almost assuredly, assuming health, going to blow right past Messi. The dude's 27 years old. But Larry says it's kind of like the NIT of soccer. Yeah, I mean, more or less. So, yeah, it is what it is. No, they can get rid of the third place game. Nobody would bat an eye. This isn't the Olympics.
17: For what it's worth, I'm filling in for Stu Gotts on Friday from, I think that's 2 to 4 Central Time. So if you're if you have a moment between Blaine and Zach and 3HL and you want to pop over to Fox Sports Radio, I will be hanging out there. I don't know who I'm hosting with. Fitzy is having his surgery.
19: Oh, okay.
17: Yeah. Open heart surgery at 49, man. That's scary.
20: Would you not just do it by yourself? Is the Stu Gotts show not with Stu Gotts?
17: No.
19: Is it not solo show?
17: No.
20: Oh, you have the chops. You can do it. You do a solo show.
17: I mean, I could.
19: But yeah, but you just do it with the people.
17: Stu Gotts' solo show and Levitard's solo show and Dan Patrick's solo show are kind of like me saying that this is a solo show. Like, this hasn't been a solo show for basically, I don't know, the first 6 months of its existence. And then I got tired of talking to myself.
19: So some of the psychological warfare for this, I talked about the Falklands War and all the history between these nations.
17: Well, save it for me in the next segment, if you would, because there's a few things that I don't have 20 minutes on that I think we can get in here. You brought up yesterday, we'll talk a lot about the World Cup and the England-Argentina match throughout the course of the show today. You brought up yesterday, as your Ono, Kathy Engelbert, who is the WNBA commissioner, and your Ono was based on her canceled appearance with the Dan Patrick show.
19: Yeah, while playing golf behind the Dan Patrick show at the tournament they were at during the time that she was supposed to be on to answer questions about Caitlin Clark.
17: Yeah, yes. That's a pretty tough one.
19: Pretty rough look.
17: Are you now, have you now seen the front office sports reporting that, because the NBA is financially vested in the WNBA, like that's how the WNBA survived for as many years as it did while not making money. Adam Silver apparently pleaded with Kathy Engelbert to suspend the player who put a fist in Caitlin Clark's throat.
19: Alyssa
17: Thomas. Alyssa Thomas for the Suns?
19: To Alyssa Thomas.
17: Or for the, is it the Phoenix Mercury? It's not the Phoenix Suns. I think it's the Phoenix Mercury.
19: Alyssa Thomas.
17: Okay, Alyssa Thomas.
19: Mercury, yes, the Mercury.
20: The Sun is made of mercury.
19: That's true.
17: Is it?
20: I have no idea.
17: Lucas just said that's true. Did you say that's true? Knowing that that was true?
19: The Sun is not made of mercury. Yeah, it is primarily composed of plasma.
17: What is made of mercury?
20: Is it thermometers?
17: We don't do that anymore, right? Like, we're not making actual thermometers. I can't say that word.
20: Well, Mercury, the planet, I would assume.
19: Oh, yeah, there is a planet called Mercury.
20: What is made of Mercury?
19: Is Mercury made of Mercury?
20: Mercury is a great child name.
19: The planet. Like
20: if you had a daughter.
19: Merc, call him Merc.
20: Merc. Merky.
19: I like Merc.
17: For a boy?
20: No, I just said a girl.
17: A girl?
20: Literally. In Mercury? The sentence where I said it would be a good name, I said for a girl.
17: Well, no, I thought I must have misheard you. I said, surely, Mercury, I guess.
20: Mercury would be cute.
19: You know,
17: I don't know. It feels like she's a Star Wars character, a Star Trek character.
20: Oh.
19: There are ancient figures that consumed Mercury because they thought it would make them immortal.
20: How'd that work out?
19: It literally just poisoned and killed them.
20: Yeah.
17: All right, this is like people that used to use leeches to get rid of headaches. Like it.
20: That doesn't work.
19: Apparently,
17: where would you even find leeches other than these bizarre, like, you know.
20: Have you ever been in a lake before? A river? There are leeches in every freshwater thing around here.
17: I famously can't swim.
19: Apparently, Abe Lincoln used to take mercury pills because they thought it would help his depression.
20: Did it?
17: I don't think so. Didn't matter. went a different way.
19: Yeah.
17: Old Abe. Anyway. So, Kathy Engelbert, I think we don't talk much about the WNBA. I do a lot of that on the Fox stuff. If you were talking about any of the major sports commissioners, I'm not super familiar, Lucas, with Don Garber. Is Don Garber somebody who soccer fans, MLS fans feel like has done a good job
1: with the MLS.
19: MLS fans have all sorts of issues with Don Garber, like any fan
1: any
19: has.
1: Any fan is going to have some issue, yeah. Right?
19: But he has no question led Major League Soccer to a place that it is in a much better place now than it was 10 years ago, 15 years ago, and so on. So there are a lot of faults there, but I think Don Garber has done a good job as MLS commissioner. There are obviously criticisms.
1: Robert, we would agree that whatever criticisms an NFL fan might have with Roger Goodell, that Roger Goodell is the most successful commissioner in the history of the sport.
20: In, like, right now, is there another commissioner that's, I mean, I know people don't like him, but, like, people definitely don't like Adam Silver. People definitely don't like Rob Manfred. Like, who's the hockey commissioner?
1: Gary Bettman. I would say that Gary Bettman kind of benefits from being not, you know, people don't talk about Gary Bettman a lot. I mean, I'm sure hockey fans do. I'm sure there are moments in time. I'm sure, like, around the when we weren't letting the NHL guys play in the Olympics and stuff like that. I'm sure there have been Gary Bettman conversations. Now, we don't do a lot of regular season hockey around here.
19: He's booed at, like, the Stanley Cup presentation. He's booed whenever he steps in front of hockey fans.
1: But I think that if you're talking about commissioners in major American sports that have actively hurt their leagues, I would submit Silver and Manfred.
20: Google thinks it's Don Garber.
19: Oh, really?
1: What's the logic?
19: What did you Google?
20: Heavily, I said, who are the most respected commissioners in professional sports? Don Garber is heavily respected for steadily growing Major League Soccer from a niche market into a rapidly expanding stable of North America. Track the league's progress at MLS.
1: So it's favorable.
19: He came from the NFL. He worked in the NFL league office, Don Garber, before taking over Major League Soccer.
1: My point with all that is, I think that Rob Manfred has actually done a better job of late. Now, baseball is potentially facing a labor strike in the coming months, and that, you know, I'm sure we'll be telling, and there's the images of the last, you know, CBA negotiation that they had where he's practicing his chip shot and stuff like
19: that. Why do you say that? Because he hasn't said anything dumb lately?
1: No, because he's changed the rules to make baseball more palatable.
19: That's true, yep. Some of the review stuff, the game's moving quicker.
1: I think that maybe, I don't know if I could say net positive. I probably wouldn't, but I might argue push on Rob Manfred. I think Adam Silver's hurt his league.
19: For sure.
1: I think Adam Silver has been, and it's not lost on me, Lucas, that Kathy Engelbert is now, I think she's a hindrance. I think she is definitively a hindrance. And it's not just because she wouldn't, you have to get up there and do the Dan Patrick interview. Like, Dan, there are people who do talk radio who do opinions. Dan Patrick is not Colin Cowherd. Dan Patrick is not, I don't know, who's another, you know, over the, maybe Cowherd's not over the top, but who's another super polarizing? Like, Dan Patrick's not Clay Travis, right? He's going to ask you questions that are fair to be asked, and it is your decision in how you handle them, right? Dan Patrick has done a number of interviews. He's a consummate professional. Every commissioner in major sports for the last, I don't know, how long has Dan Patrick been doing a radio show? How long ago was his ESPN radio show? It's 100 years ago, right? So every commissioner since Nam has done Dan Patrick's show, and Kathy Engelbert can't be bothered to answer Caitlin Clark questions because she's worried that her approach is not going to be sufficient at the Lake Tahoe celebrity golf tournament. Like, what are we doing?
19: And then this news.
1: Well, there's that with Silver basically pleading with her to suspend Alyssa Thomas after the Caitlin Clark incident.
19: I don't know. Pleading basically was like, hey, suspend Alyssa Thomas.
1: Yes.
19: Like, I'm your boss for all intents and purposes.
1: I don't even think those are very public. Those have been talked about a lot. There's I can't remember the woman's name, but there's a WNBA player who's receiving death threats, receiving all kind of like racial backlash and things like that. And she said that she had reached out to Kathy Engelbert and just hadn't heard back. Like, hadn't heard back. You have the recent WNBA player, forgive me for not knowing these names. I should be more educated on it. Especially if we end up getting a team at some point with the Tennessee Summit. But there was another player who I think is over or involved with the union who just aired her out, right? And all the issues within the last calendar year.
19: Oh, yeah. Yeah, yeah.
1: Who just aired her out for all of the ways that she has failed the labor in the WNBA. She's an active hindrance. She is the worst commissioner in the major American sports.
19: Yeah. I think so. Nafisa Collier.
1: Nafisa Collier.
19: Yeah. You basically called her negligent.
1: Robert, do you want to squeeze anything in here on these names?
20: No.
1: Okay. Do you want to do the names later?
20: Maybe.
1: Okay. Do you want to know what the Wordle word is?
20: I got it. Pshaw.
1: Pshaw, yeah. That's not fair.
20: That's
1: hardly a word.
20: I deduced it. I deduced it, but Pshaw is tough.
1: That is a tough one. JT, 615-737-1045 is the number. If you want to call us, you can. The FNM Bank chat, also open for business, Facebook, YouTube, Twitter, and Twitch. If you would like to get involved there, JT is in Nashville first.
3: Hey, guys. Good morning. Just wanted to call and check in and see how you'd rank the four commissioners in the major sports league. And, I mean, y'all can include the WNBA commissioner in there as well, but just wanted to hear what you guys think. So, thank you.
1: Thank you for the call. So, I mean, maybe we didn't rank them necessarily just then, but Goodell is the best commissioner for his sport. He may not be your favorite.
19: No league has seen more success than the NFL under Roger Goodell, like bar none. It's not close.
1: In the history of professional football, nobody has done more to boon professional football.
19: I say in the history of American sports, honestly.
1: I think you're probably right on that. And so Goodell, you know, whatever criticisms you may have of him, whatever issue, maybe you just don't like him, right? I think Roger Goodell is the best American sports commissioner. I don't have enough of a working knowledge of Don Garber or Gary Bettman to speak intelligently. Lucas, it sounds like Don Garber might be second, though.
19: Yeah, I think so. Like, in terms of raising, and a lot of it has to do with how far down Major League Soccer was, too. So he has probably carried it the most distance, 100%. Like, Lionel Messi is at the top of the golden boot race in the World Cup at the age of 39. And when the World Cup's over, he's going to return to Major League Soccer. And it's not just him in terms of World Cup players returning to Major League Soccer. The profile of the league has been undeniably lifted with a lot more work to do. But yes, but MLS was at like level one or two.
1: Then, yeah, yeah.
19: Right. And he's taken it multiple steps up.
1: But let's just say today, on Wednesday, July 15th, 2026, Don Garber, the second best American sports commissioner for his league.
19: Yeah. I would say so. Yeah, soccer fans could probably, you know, bristle at it maybe, but no, he is.
1: Then I would put the guy who I said is a push, I'd put Rob Manfred there. I know Manfred has made plenty of egregious errors throughout the course of his tenure as the Major League Baseball commissioner. I do think the pace of play stuff matters for baseball.
19: Yeah.
1: I'd be curious to see what their television negotiations look like. I know that's not super interesting, a sports talk radio conversation. You see YouTube is probably going to be the primary distribution platform for local NHL rights.
19: No, I missed that.
1: Yeah, and that's, you know, that's going to be interesting to see who takes advantage of that, right? Is Gary Bettman? Because I haven't, Lucas, when they switched from, was it Bally before FanDuel? For some reason.
19: Yeah, it was Bally.
1: In the Xfinity Sports package, my cable package came with Bally Sports. And then when it flipped from Bally to FanDuel, for whatever reason, the $380 a month I pay for Xfinity did not include FanDuel. And respectfully to the Preds, I'm not going to pay an additional fee to watch the Nashville Predators in the modern day. Like, they have the occasional ESPN game. Sometimes their games on ESPN Plus have been blacked out for me, and I'm not sure why. But to watch the Preds in the last couple of years, if you wanted to watch the Preds in the last couple of years, has been pretty tough. So if Gary Bettman gets a better handle on that, I don't know if that's just specific to our market, if other markets are experiencing similar difficulties. I know regional sports networks aren't doing very well in the last couple of years with, you know, it seems as soon as one pops up, two more, or one pops up, two more shutter. So I'll

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8: A better life with Dr. Sanjay Gupta.
9: When you need your body to perform, but some of your muscles are having trouble, other muscles can sometimes help compensate. This is a great thing short term, but long term it can lead to serious and even chronic aches and pains. So if you've got nagging stiffness or irritation somewhere, don't push through it. Try to figure out why it's happening and how you can correct it. Strength and conditioning specialist Dana Santa says, performing exercises at a deliberate tempo makes it easier to notice when the wrong muscles are taking over, and also gives the intended muscles a chance to engage before that compensation kicks in. Dana suggests that starting with primary movement patterns such as squatting, hinging, pushing, pulling, rotating, and core can help make compensation easiest to identify and to address. I'm Dr. Sanjay Gupta, helping you live a better life.
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8: Can we talk about what you just did to Kroll?
9: No.
8: Robert. I mean, I understand that, you know, people have gas, okay? It happens. We're sitting here for 3 hours. At some point, somebody's going to have gas. Lucas and I are in a separate room from Robert and Kroll, okay? Why Kroll does not leave the room when you essentially gas him in that it's not a small production studio, like, on a scale of production studios, your room is
9: pretty spacious.
8: Bigger than your average production studio, I would say. But the fact that Kroll does not leave the room when you are flatulent, I'm confused by. I just don't understand the dynamic back there.
9: Lord have mercy, it stinks. It's terrible.
8: He's literally sitting almost directly behind you.
9: Well, as soon as it happened, too, like, I don't know if this happens to y'all, but I can tell. Before I know if it's about to be bad, and I was talking to y'all when I did it.
10: Yeah, Robert gave him fair warning.
9: I was like, "Oh, dude, you might want to. What does the guy? What does what's his name's name? Friday say y'all want to give it about 35-45 minutes?
8: Yeah.
9: Lord have mercy, it stinks in here.
8: Kroll, you have.
9: Oh yeah. You here? Kroll wants to say something.
11: I will say, working behind here, the glass with Robert for the past few months, I think it's prepared me for this moment. It's not the first time. I'm built for it by now.
8: Oh, my you can God. Leave the room.
9: It's like a rite of passage. I did this to Ross.
8: You don't become tougher.
11: I'm
8: or
11: built for
8: or,
11: it. Yeah, you
9: get more accustomed to
8: no,
9: it.
8: No, this is not like you know, lifting weights where you get calluses on your hands and stuff like that. This is not like yard work. You don't get tougher. You don't build up a tolerance to farts by sitting in the room.
9: You don't know that.
11: I think I have.
8: I mean, unless he's just killed the sensors, whatever the sensory things in your nose are that allow you to smell, unless he's just fried your nostrils. Kroll is saying yes.
9: Okay. I apologize. To absolutely nobody.
10: Goodness.
9: Doesn't matter to me.
8: Talk to me about this World Cup match later this afternoon.
10: So we already talked about the Falkland Wars in the early 80s,
8: yes.
10: and then the England-Argentina game in 86 that Maradona later dubbed as revenge for the Falkland Wars. Argentina went on to win that World Cup. The first goal of that game was the hand of God, where he punches it in.
8: Maradona.
10: With his hand, Diego Maradona. And long before video review, the goal stands. Referee didn't say it. Maradona later described it as stealing England's wallet. Like, he was never shy about that goal. He loves that goal and the fact that he punched it in with his hand. It was an obvious handball.
8: Now, would you, if you were Maradona, would you also be brash about the fact that, yeah, I got away with one?
10: Yeah, and that was his personality as well.
8: Yeah.
10: But minutes later in that game, after the hand of God that put Argentina up 1-0, he scored the goal of the century, regarded as the greatest World Cup goal of all time, where he picked up the ball at midfield and dribbled about eight England players on his way to scoring. Argentina wins 2-0. And then in 98, it's the David Beckham red card game and so on. They've had all of these battles, literal battles, and battles on the field. And now that gets renewed here in 2026. Messi gets his opportunity to play England in a World Cup. Argentina, who in this entire tournament have worn their classic sky blue and white jerseys, right? The vertical stripes. They are wearing their navy blue alternates in this game.
8: Which is what they beat England in?
10: Which is what they beat England in 86 with the Hand of God game, and what they beat England in 1998 with the David Beckham red card game.
8: Trolling.
10: So, a little bit of trolling, psychological warfare there, and we get to see that renewed today, 2 o'clock. That game's in Atlanta. Both of those fan bases have been very present in Atlanta, both England and Argentina. Obviously a domed stadium, so it's just going to be a pressure cooker. It's going to be one of the better environments of the whole competition.
8: Robert, you go to road games in the NFL on occasion. What's your favorite road stadium?
9: Ooh. Green Bay's great.
10: Yeah, Green
8: Bay. Lambeau's awesome.
9: Yeah. Tampa's great.
8: Tampa, really?
9: Yeah. I mean, I
8: like Tampa fine. It wouldn't pop into my head that way.
9: People are great. They have a huge lot, like literally adjacent to the stadium.
8: Their tailgate setup is awesome.
9: It is really cool. Yeah.
10: Is it close to town?
9: It was close to our Airbnb.
8: Nothing in Florida is less than a 25-minute drive, mm-hmm. it feels like. So I would say from downtown Tampa to the Buck Stadium, if there's traffic, it's taking you at least 30 minutes.
9: And New Orleans. New Orleans is awesome. You can literally walk from anywhere there and get to the stadium. Like, if you want a pregame on Bourbon Street, you can do that. If you want a pregame at bars not on Bourbon Street, you can do that. You can walk straight from your hotel. Anything that's walkable or scooterable that I don't have to pay $40 for a Metropolis Uber.
8: Yeah.
10: Yeah.
9: Huge bonus.
8: New Orleans is the only one that I think is comparable to Nashville in terms of the accessibility to the stadium. I bring that up because I've done a lot of games in Atlanta. I love that stadium.
10: It's incredible. Have you been, Robert?
9: Not to the new one. Yeah. I went to the old one.
10: RIP, the Georgia Dome. But Mercedes-Benz Stadium is fantastic.
8: That's what I'm saying. But every time I've been there, Lucas, it's empty because either the Falcons aren't very good or the Falcons fans don't care. It's mm-hmm. not Georgia football, right? Mm-hmm. The Falcons are the disappointment. The Falcons are the 28-3. The Falcons are the redheaded stepchild.
10: Yeah, and they're playing the Titans, so it's like it's not a...
8: They're not a draw, right?
10: Yeah, yeah.
8: It's like going to Vegas this year and the Vegas fans being like, well, normally at least the away fans fill it up. I'm like, it's what it is. So Titans-Falcons is about as empty as that beautiful, beautiful stadium will ever be. And to see it like this... Throughout the course of these last 5 weeks, or I guess not quite 5 weeks, throughout the course of the World Cup, I'm so jealous to not get to experience an environment because I'm witnessing.
10: Man, I was there at the Congo-Uzbekistan game. It was unbelievable.
8: I'm so jealous that I have done at least 3 regular season and 1 preseason game in Atlanta, and you have had the best Mercedes-Benz experience.
10: A buddy of mine that lives in Atlanta went to the Egypt-Argentina game. And he said it's the loudest he's ever heard that stadium. And he's been to however many Atlanta United Falcons games there. The SEC championship is held there every year. So, yes, this environment is just going to be incredible. The great thing about Mercedes-Benz, and I was worried about this going to this game with the World Cup and all the prices still cheap. World Cup. Yep. Awesome.
8: Whereas I did an indoor football league game, okay, at the Kia Center, which is where the Magic play in Orlando. They're charging at the indoor football league games NBA regular season prices for a thing of nachos and a hot dog for the indoor football league.
10: Sorry, how much?
8: Regular season NBA prices. So like, you know, what does it cost to get a thing of nachos at Nissan, right?
10: Probably like $13.
8: And they're lower, I think, relative to a lot of NFL stadiums. Like, I think I'm not saying Nissan is affordable. It's not the Falcons. But they're charging $16 for a thing
10: at an nachos. Indoor football
8: game. At an indoor football
10: That's
8: league
10: wild.
8: Game. I'm just like, are you kidding me?
10: Yeah. Yeah. American concession prices are out there with the biggest just cash grab in the United States. But Mercedes-Benz holds strong. So, yeah, that place is going to be rocking. I fully expect this game to go to extra time. And like I said, for there to just be chaos in this thing. And Who rises to the occasion? Will it be Jude Bellingham like he did against Mexico, like he did against Norway? Will it be Lionel Messi like he has this entire tournament? Or an X factor like a Julian Alvarez that turned it on late in extra time with that incredible goal against Switzerland, probably the goal of the tournament, right next to the Cabo Verde goal against Argentina? I can't wait for this game today. And like I said, I have a feeling it's going to be more entertaining than the final is on Sunday. And it's not even like it's going to be the best soccer. Probably what Spain did yesterday was the best team performance. But the best team performance, I think, in any sport, sometimes isn't always the most entertaining thing to watch, right? Why do we love college football? Because it's imperfect. It's chaotic. There's ridiculousness. I think this game is going to be must-see cinema today at 2 o'clock.
8: All it says in my grid next is Fight Club. And I don't know what that means. And Robert just got in my ear.
10: SEC stuff? Let's do Fight Club.
8: Why don't you two take it up amongst each other?
9: I just filled the grid out. We can do whatever you guys want to do there.
10: Let's talk about Fight Club.
8: Next.
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23: I'm feeling lucky to have my college-age kids home with me for a few weeks this summer. And one of the things I know we're going to be talking about, AI. I've started to use it more often at the hospital to get fresh takes on patient problems that I'm trying to solve. And for my girls, well, I know that they are navigating college now with these new powerful tools. Something, frankly, that you and I couldn't have even imagined when we were in school. But while it may be tempting to outsource your studying and your work to these large language models, I beg you not to. And that's because AI chatbots tend to reproduce what researchers call WEIRD viewpoints. That's an acronym. Western, educated, industrialized, rich, and democratic. Look, AI isn't going away. And admittedly, it can be a really powerful tool. But you don't want it doing your thinking for you. I'm Dr. Sanjay Gupta, helping you live a better life.
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0: Now, the one thing that I know about Fight Club, the only thing that I know about Fight Club, is that you're not supposed to talk about Fight Club. So when I see something in our rundown that says nothing but Fight Club on a talk radio show, how am I to approach this topic that I have no knowledge of?
1: Well, unbeknownst to all of us, because they were abiding by the rule of no talking about Fight Club, there was a Fight Club right here in Nashville that we had no idea about in Hermitage. WKRN did a story on it yesterday.
2: They say the first rule of Fight Club is don't talk about Fight Club. And in this Hermitage neighborhood, if there was a Fight Club here, it is no more.
3: Phrases like, fight him, kill him, and it's terrible.
4: According to Councilman Jordan Huffman, the Fight Club has been operating behind this house for close to a year.
3: It's an unsanctioned fight where people being charged at the door, prize money being on the line. There's been accounts of individuals getting hurt, some underage.
4: Huffman supplies News 2 with photographs that he says show heavy traffic the night of June 26th around the house on a fight night. And he tells me this is the cage the combatants fight in.
3: You've got a...
1: Just to take a pause here. So it's a small little cul-de-sac-y neighborhood.
0: Like where you live, right?
1: Pretty much in Hermitage.
0: Where you used to live. You used to live in Hermitage.
1: Correct. Yeah. And the cage they show looks like an independent wrestling cage match. It is literally just industrial chain link fence put up around an elevated platform. And inside of it, there's not like a mat. There's not like padding. It is just a brutal looking cage. The photos they showed of the neighborhood on fight night, it looked like they were having a college darty. There are no parking spots on the road. Every parking spot is taken. So this sleepy little town of Hermitage has been harboring this Fight Club.
3: You've got a quiet neighborhood here in Hermitage that once a month historically has become the site of a literal Fight Club. Things that you hear about on TV and movies.
2: We're here because of a codes violation and some neighborhood complaints.
4: News 2 goes to the house for some answers. We find a man who says he's the new owner.
2: Yeah. Understand there's been like a Fight Club back there. We wanted to get... I don't know if you own the place or live here or have you heard the allegations.
5: I just bought the place like 2 weeks ago.
1: It's exactly what I would say if I was running a Fight Club.
6: That's insane.
1: Any thoughts before we continue?
6: Okay, there's more.
1: Yeah, there is more.
0: Well, yeah.
6: Let's hear the rest.
1: Okay.
0: If you still lived in Hermitage, I would accuse you. I would send the police to your house.
1: I'm upset I did not get an invite.
0: After you tried to build that ill-fated pool...
1: That was also not...
0: That had a deep end simply because your backyard was on a slope and you did not put in the proper infrastructure, so the pool was on a slope. It's one of the most reckless... Like, if that thing would have popped...
1: Oh, the fence would have been gone. We would have been all washed out.
0: You, I mean, you remember this pool, right? We went over to his house at some point to grill out. And Lucas, for whatever reason, refused to play yard games. What were we playing? Can Jam?
1: Yes, we were playing Can Jam.
0: Lucas, no interest in Can Jam.
1: No, you were too busy sunbathing. Do you remember? You were wearing, I remember like it was yesterday, you were wearing your chili pepper shirt.
6: In the old place?
1: Yeah. Yes.
6: Yes. Yeah, I like to do nothing.
0: We're talking about his ill-fated pool. I know because you're not listening.
6: Oh, yes. Is it when we had the Vols game on the radio? We're listening to baseball on the radio?
1: Oh, maybe that's what it was. Yeah, it was a beautiful summer day that day. But the pool, less than acquirable or inspirable. Or yes. It wasn't great. But it was a pool. It was wet. And it was cold when it was hot. That's all we needed.
0: For a week.
1: For a week. Well, this Fight Club lasted a little bit longer than that.
2: And then you walked into this.
5: Yeah.
2: Anything to say? I mean, because you want to be a good neighbor, and I've got nothing but complaints.
5: Well, there'll be no Fight Clubs here.
2: No more Fight Clubs.
5: That's right.
2: I appreciate your time.
4: News 2 checks with Metro Codes. The agency posted this stop work order on the front door, ordering the occupants to discontinue commercial amusement outside and restaurant takeout uses.
3: Yeah, well, that's good to hear. It's exactly what they need to be doing out here. Having an unsanctioned fight behind a fence on private property is most definitely a codes violation.
2: So Metro Codes and the Metro Councilman representing this district, they're certainly aware of the issue, and they plan to stay on top of it.
1: What are they going to do? What are you guys going to do?
0: Where did it go?
1: That's what I'm trying to figure out. So if you're out there and you're having this fight club because I know it didn't just stop because somebody tattletailed the news too. I need you to slide in my DMs at Robbie_Walsh, RobbyWalsh. Slide in my DMs because I would like to attend or potentially compete.
0: Compete?
1: We used to have a bathroom fight club in high school. 7:30. Everyone's in the common area. We would go to the adjacent...
0: Like at the school?
1: Yes. We would go to the adjacent boys' locker room in the unused gym.
0: This is a very wrestler thing,
1: by the way. We would have a fight club. You would literally just beat the hell out of each other every day before school.
6: Like you're throwing punches.
1: Yeah. Oh, yeah. And it wasn't like, oh, ha, ha, I'm going to joke around with my friends and we're going to... You know, like slap each other in front, like you really be fighting somebody. It was exhilarating. You could sit in class and you'd be sitting there with a black eye or like hurt ribs where somebody beat the hell out of you. It's like, nobody in here knows I'm a stone cold killer. Fight Club is good. Fight Club is good for your health. It's good for your, it helps you get it out. Do you guys remember the movie Fight Club?
6: Oh, of course.
1: Like, why was everyone drawn?
0: I never saw it.
1: Oh. You gotta watch it, dude. Especially because...
0: Like, I know Brad Pitt is in it.
1: Yes.
0: And who's the other famous actor?
6: Ed Norton.
0: Because yes. They were together at a World Cup match.
1: Correct.
0: And somebody was saying, we can't talk about this.
6: Yeah, which kind of spoils it for you, I guess.
1: Well, no, you...
6: No.
1: I still don't think that he knows.
6: It. Yeah, you don't know the twist.
0: I know the premise, but I don't...
6: You need to watch
0: I haven't seen the movie.
6: Helena Bonham Carter, too. I mean, okay. Just incredible movie.
0: Bonham.
6: Incredible movie. But... Brad Pitt, didn't we talk about this, Bert, when it was just you and me?
1: We did. Yeah, where they debuted Fight Club in Germany at a film festival, and Ed Norton and Brad Pitt were like smoking a joint outside the hotel before they went in to the premiere, and Ed Norton was like, I don't think this is going to go very well. And Brad Pitt says, I think this is the best movie I'll ever be involved with. The movie bombed. People walked out at like the halfway point. People were booing. Nobody liked the movie. And it was actually, when it came out, was a bomb. It did not do very well in the box office. And then it became a cult classic. Like people watched it, enjoyed it, realized what it was, like what it was for it. You got to watch the movie so I don't spoil it for you.
0: Okay.
6: Yeah. But it prompted our conversation. Is it the best movie Brad Pitt's ever done? And it had us realizing Brad Pitt has only done incredible movies. Like Brad Pitt's catalog is right up there with any actor on the planet in my mind.
0: It's not like De Niro, right? Where he's just started taking paychecks at the end of the day and he's just, you know, basically redoing Heat in his 80s.
6: I mean, there's so many. There's so many that you can just sit here and name Brad Pitt movies where he's just incredible.
0: Even the ones that I don't think are super mainstream. Like, Legends of the Fall is a great movie.
6: Unbelievable.
0: It's a great movie.
6: You ever seen Burn After Reading?
0: Yes.
1: Oh, so good.
0: I love Burn.
6: He is amazing in that movie.
0: That cast is spectacular.
6: He's hilarious.
1: What about Men Talking to Goats?
0: I've not seen that.
6: Very off-the-beaten-path movie. Yeah, it's entertaining. I like that movie. Both Tarantino movies that he's done, incredible. Fury, incredible. Troy, now the chat is chiming in. Nah, man. Have you guys seen, True Romance?
1: With him and... every time someone says romance, I think about that Joaquin Phoenix movie where he falls in love with the...
0: Her?
6: No, he's not the lead in True Romance. True Romance. It was written by Quentin Tarantino, not directed, but it's a Christian Slater, Patricia Arquette movie. Gary Oldman, incredible movie where Brad Pitt just plays
0: Christopher Walken, Dennis Hopper, and Val Kilmer.
6: You guys need to watch this movie. Brad Pitt literally just plays the stoner roommate, and he steals every scene he's in. Everything he has done.
0: Oh my God, look at him. I'm seeing some of the screenshots.
1: Young Brad is so grungy.
0: It's like
1: and
0: Robert every time he goes on vacation and sends us a picture.
6: Nah, man. I think Brad Pitt.
0: You're right. It's far too far away from the camera to be Robert.
6: I think he is my all-time favorite actor. Brad Pitt
0: is your all-time Ooh, that's a July Sports Talk radio topic.
1: Ooh, like I don't know. I don't know who my favorite actor
0: is. Okay, find out next.
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25: A better life with Dr. Sanjay Gupta.
26: When you need your body to perform, but some of your muscles are having trouble, other muscles can sometimes help compensate. This is a great thing short term, but long term, it can lead to serious and even chronic aches and pains. So if you've got nagging stiffness or irritation somewhere, don't push through it. Try to figure out why it's happening and how you can correct it. Strength and conditioning specialist Dana Santa says, performing exercises at a deliberate tempo makes it easier to notice when the wrong muscles are taking over, and also gives the intended muscles a chance to engage before that compensation kicks in. Dana suggests that starting with primary movement patterns such as squatting, hinging, pushing, pulling, rotating, and core can help make compensation easiest to identify and to address. I'm Dr. Sanjay Gupta, helping you live a better life.
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6: 1101, good morning from the Circa Sports at the Mint Kentucky Downs Studio. I'm Lucas Panzeca. The AL took the MLB All-Star Game in Philadelphia on Tuesday. 4-0 the final. That wraps up All-Star Week. Regular season play starts back tomorrow in Philly as they host the Mets. One half of the 2026 World Cup final is set. Spain stifled France in a 2-0 victory. They move on to their second ever appearance in a World Cup final, first since 2010 when they hoisted the trophy. Spain will play on Sunday as they await the winner between England and Argentina. That semifinal happens this afternoon at 2 p.m. in Atlanta. 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
2: We got to get out of here before I blow a gasket.
0: Second hour of the show is underway. We're happy to have you. Lucas, Robert, and me with you until 1 o'clock. Cam Ward, the Titans starting quarterback, is on the Netflix series Quarterback. The MLB All-Star Game was played yesterday. We are talking about none of these things. We are talking about our favorite actors and actresses of all time. 615-737-1045. The number if you want to jump in. We bring this up because we were talking about Fight Club. And not the Fight Club, the movie. There's a Fight Club that was in Hermitage. And if you are involved in the Fight Club, we have a potential investor slash entrant for you in Robert Walsh. He wants to participate in the formerly Hermitage Fight Club that has a ring made of chain link fence, you said.
1: I need it.
0: You need to hit somebody?
1: Yes.
0: Oh, okay.
1: Would like to call someone out.
0: So you got like a promo on them? If the fight itself is being held in a basement in Hermitage, where is the pre-fight like weigh-in?
1: Oh, it would have to be upstairs if it's in a basement. That would actually
0: not
1: be
0: a gas station?
1: Gas station weigh-in would be tough. No, you have to meet at the Planet Fitness and weigh yourself there.
0: The Hermitage Planet.
1: We have the square off there, and then we come down. It would be totally badass to have your walk-in, like your entrance, and it's you walking down like some unfinished basement steps. They have like a really crappy fog cannon there, like blowing it all out. You feel so tough when if you guys ever wore boxing gloves, like actual gloves.
0: Yes.
1: Or even sparring gloves, you feel like such a badass until you throw like 5 punches and you're like, oh, these things are heavier on my hands.
0: Oh, the weight on the glove. It actually matters.
1: That I thought this would actually be. But when those are on your hands, you feel like a bad mamma jamma, dude.
0: So we're talking about Fight Club because the Hermitage Fight Club. And then it got us to the movie Fight Club, of which I've never seen. And Lucas offered the submission of Brad Pitt as his favorite actor of all time.
1: That's a great pick, by the way.
6: There just aren't any misses.
1: Yeah, I agree with that. I mean,
0: I'm trying to think of a bad Brad Pitt movie, and I'm not a wealth of movie knowledge here, but
6: like everyone you name, I'm like, oh, love that movie. Love that movie. Love that movie.
0: What's your least favorite movie on the list of Brad Pitt movies you're looking at right now?
6: I'm not looking at a list.
0: Oh,
6: they're all just rattling around in my head. Mr. and Mrs. Smith.
0: I thought you were saying
6: Benjamin Button, Legends of the Fall. Like
0: I never saw Benjamin Button either. It was a little too.
1: It
0: out
1: was
0: there for me.
1: A little longer than it needed to be.
0: Yeah. So if I have the American Film Institute's top 100 actors and actresses of all time in front of me. Okay, and I'm going to see how our taste aligns with the American Film Institute. Robert, if I said you have to pick one actor for all time, we'll do actresses next. One actor for all time. Maybe they have misses, because what Lucas is saying is Brad Pitt's hit rate is just excellent. You can have great actors or actors that you enjoy. Your favorite actors can do bad movies, right?
1: Oh yeah, for sure. The cop-out answers are like Denzel and Leo.
0: Yeah.
1: Like, obviously great actors. But my favorite actor is a guy who really doesn't act in movies anymore, and he had plenty of flops. But I loved him anyway. I would put both of these guys. Now, okay, I'll throw one of them to the side. Robin Williams is probably my favorite actor of all time.
6: That's a great
0: such a strong submission.
1: Dude, he can pull your heartstrings, he can make you laugh, he can do the in between. I mean, Death to Smoochie, Birdcage, any of the like middle ground movies.
6: Birdcage has been on my list for a while.
1: Oh, you would love it.
6: I started watching it.
0: You never saw Birdcage?
6: No.
1: How are you going to say that after you've literally said, I haven't seen Fight Club, I haven't seen Benjamin Button?
0: I love Birdcage.
1: Birdcage is a great, because Birdcage is about you.
0: No.
1: Yeah.
0: I had to think about that for a second.
1: Yeah.
0: No, Birdcage. Okay, my movie. That's funny.
6: I started watching it on the plane 2 weeks ago, and I was so tired. I fell asleep, but I need to.
1: Yeah, that's not your fault. Eddie Murphy was my other one. Eddie Murphy hasn't been in a movie in a long time either, but he has had plenty of misses, but I love them all.
0: The cast in Birdcage is just so good. Like, even down to Gene Hoffman. The reason, Robert, why I know Birdcage and not Fight Club is Single Mother.
1: There you go.
0: So, First Wives Club and Birdcage over Fight Club and whatever, you know, alpha male movie you could come up with from the 90s.
1: You know who I think Cheyenne's would be? Who's the dad from Parent Trap?
0: Dennis Quaid?
1: Dennis Quaid.
6: Oh, yeah, good one.
1: She loves...
0: Is it a good one?
1: Dennis Quaid.
6: Great actor.
1: Absolutely.
0: Dennis Quaid is a great actor.
1: That's her hall pass.
0: Oh, he's really? He's a good looking man.
6: She likes the silver fox, huh?
1: Kind of like Meg.
6: Yeah,
1: her and Meg, if they were to go to like, where in Florida do all the sexy old men hang out?
0: Naples.
1: That's where her mom used to live. So if Cheyenne and Meg went to Naples, they would not come back. They would find silver foxes and just leave us.
0: What are they doing with the two of you then?
6: I don't know. I got some grays.
1: Investing early.
0: Lucas is dyeing his hair gray.
6: Oh, yeah.
1: I'm going to be like a fat Gandalf. My hair is going to be silver and white.
0: Fat Gandalf.
1: You shall not pass kidney stones. I need to drink my water.
0: So I'm seeing a lot of popular submissions. Can I do actors who are overrated before I get to my favorite?
1: Sure.
0: I think that Robert De Niro and Al Pacino are two of the most chronically overrated actors of all time. I said Robert De Niro's name first. I'd put Al Pacino above him. I think Al Pacino is the exact opposite of what Lucas is describing with Brad Pitt. Al Pacino's good movies are excellent. Al Pacino's bad movies are just awful.
1: Give me an example that's not the Adam Sandler movie he did.
6: Or Godfather 3.
1: Yeah. I mean, even Godfather 3 has its place, right? Like, nobody... It still has its place in the order. It's still understood. Like, it's not the best of any of the other Godfather movies, but, like, what would compare to... I would say it's
0: Righteous
1: the greatest...
0: Kill was bad. The football movie was bad. What's the football
6: any
0: movie?
6: Any Given Sunday?
0: Any Given Sunday.
1: Oh, that's a good movie.
0: Any Given Sunday is garbage.
1: Ridiculous.
6: That's a good movie.
1: You're being
6: okay.
1: Ridiculous.
6: What are you talking about?
0: I will grant you good, bad movie.
6: No, it's just a good movie.
0: I will not give you good movie.
6: Like, it doesn't... It kind of hilariously depicts football. But football, I think, is the hardest sport to depict in movies.
1: There is no
0: They had
1: good...
0: a guy get his eyeball gouged out. They weren't even trying.
6: It's a good movie.
1: It is
6: Stop
1: a good
6: it.
1: Movie.
6: It's a great movie.
1: I can't be upset with that.
6: Jamie Foxx is the quarterback. It's a good movie.
1: I think they're properly rated, and they deserve to be rated where they're at because of the, I mean.
0: I'm mostly mad at them because they won't stop. Like, they are way past their prime, and they're just taking, it's, who's the famous director? Who does all the movies
6: Scorsese.
0: With them? Scorsese. They're playing out the stretch with Scorsese. So as long as Scorsese's making movies, he's going to put the two of them in it. And I don't fault, you know, the Boys Club for keeping it together. But, like, what was the four-hour movie they did on Netflix?
1: The Irishman.
6: It was a little much.
0: Come on.
1: I mean, it was.
6: It's a good movie, but...
1: Do you guys want to hear my Robert De Niro impression?
6: Yeah.
1: Or see it, rather?
0: I'm scared.
6: It was incredible.
0: That was excellent radio.
1: I just skidded. I just squinted.
0: That's what you did earlier to crawl.
1: Yeah, I skidded. You're 100% right.
6: But Pacino, De Niro, when you have that catalog of classics, then
0: no,
6: it just
0: I'm telling
6: puts
0: you
6: in a certain
0: their
6: category.
0: Best movies are amazing. Their bad stuff. Al Pacino, I think, is the most overacting actor.
6: Did you ever see The Devil's Advocate?
0: Yes.
6: I don't think there's a better person to play the devil than Al Pacino in that movie.
0: Is he good in Scarface?
6: Keanu
0: or
6: Reeves
0: is Scarface
6: bad in that movie?
0: Keanu Reeves.
6: His southern accent is horrendous in that movie. And I love Keanu.
0: I love Keanu Reeves, too. But I like Keanu Reeves because he's a weirdo. Like, not because he's a great actor. And he has moments, right?
6: No, he's an awesome actor.
0: But he's a weirdo. My favorite actor is Nicolas Cage. It's not even close.
6: Okay, all right. But talk about volume shooting.
0: Right, that's why.
1: I know he didn't just say Nicolas Cage while I was on the phone.
0: 100% Nicolas Cage.
1: As an overactor?
0: You made the joke about Birdcage being about me? No, Nicolas Cage.
1: The man made
0: a movie about being Nick Cage.
6: You can't say Al Pacino overacts and makes too many movies and then turn and say Nick Cage, who I appreciate very much, but is the definition of overacting in too many movies.
0: Yeah, but I think he gets it.
6: You're very inconsistent.
0: I think he's in on the joke. Like, Al Pacino not in on the joke. If you told Al Pacino that he's overacting, Al Pacino going to freak out. If you tell Nick Cage he's overacting, he's going to make a movie about being Nick Cage.
1: That movie, by the way, the weight of unbearable talent or whatever, it was awesome.
0: It was the unbearable weight of
6: massive talent.
0: Of massive talent.
1: It was really good.
6: He did look like he got the joke in that movie.
1: And like, but there
0: like,
1: are some,
0: I like him because I think he gets it. Like, and there are interviews that he's done where I think that person is on a completely different planet.
6: Yeah, for sure.
1: He's definitely a method guy. Like he dives in. But you don't talk about overacting. Like, I love Jim Carrey, but Jim Carrey's also an overactor.
0: I would agree.
6: Yeah, but I love Jim Carrey.
1: Another guy. See, I'm surprised.
0: I loved him until he tried to be serious and then did 23, and then I was done with it.
1: Oh, 23 was good. His Showtime show, Joking, or what was it? It was a really good. I mean, I cried every single episode. It was so good. I thought you were going to bring up Adam Sandler as overrated, and I was going to challenge you to fight in the fight.
0: No, I don't think he's overrated. I think Adam Sandler's. Adam Sandler should have stopped making movies after 2005.
1: Well, we would have never got Uncut Gems. So wrong.
0: I never saw that one.
1: Dude, do you just not like critically acclaimed movies that, like...
0: No, my problem is, Robert, like it's like what Lucas was saying about Quarterback. Lucas went to watch Lucas is in Quarterback, okay?
6: I couldn't even be bothered to watch the damn thing.
1: Oh my God, the chat is going crazy.
6: I'm going to watch it. I'm going to watch Quarterback. People are blowing me up about it.
0: You're not going to watch it.
6: And then I was like, I'm going to watch Nuremberg instead, which was incredible. Russell Crowe, it wasn't incredible, but Russell Crowe was really good. I'm iffy about Rami Malek. He was awesome in the Queen movie, but I can't buy Rami Malek in most other movies that he does. But he was incredible as Freddie Mercury.
0: But to that point, Robert, I do perpetually what Lucas did last night. Lucas sat down to watch Quarterback and then watch something. You've seen Nuremberg, right?
6: Yeah, that's what I watched last night.
0: So you've seen the movie before. I went to watch Quarterback last night and I saw Narcos on my For You list. I was like, oh, I like Narcos. I'll watch Narcos again instead of Quarterback.
6: You rewatched Narcos?
0: I will rewatch. I've seen Sopranos at least four times.
6: Yeah, I'm due for another Sopranos.
0: I watch, if I like it, I'll just watch it again because I know I like it.
1: You will like Uncut Gems.
6: Yeah,
1: it is. But the problem is, Uncut Gems, once you know the heart-palpitating swerve, it's kind of like Usual Suspects. It doesn't hit the exact same because you know the part that brings your heart stop. So I love Sandler. I love when actors that aren't thought of as great actors are like, oh, he's a funny guy. Oh, he's just a comedy actor.
0: Somebody said Uncut Gems was Sandler's best.
1: Yeah. Potentially. His most theatrical role, like where he is actually acting and not like Grown Ups or Longest Yard or something like that. Longest Yard, also banger.
6: Yeah, it is. It's really good.
0: Yeah, I like The Longest Yard. Did you guys ever see the original?
1: The original's
0: good.
1: I did. I think the original is better than the remake, but I like the remake because Stone Cold is in it. Kevin Nash is in it.
0: Great
1: Khali is in it. There's so many pro wrestlers in like the remake.
0: Why is that? There were an inordinate amount of WWE guys in The Longest Yard.
1: They needed cheap buff guys who could learn a couple, like Stone Cold.
0: You look like a football player.
1: Stone Cold.
0: And
1: like,
0: also a racist prison guard.
1: Yes, exactly. Exactly. Stone Cold being like, this is how a white man plays guitar. I was like, all right, Steve, you said that a little too too cleanly.
0: Do you know what my favorite Adam Sandler movie is? Because this would have been second on my list, and maybe the two of you will take me more seriously.
6: Happy Gilmore
1: Hubie Halloween.
6: Oh, Anger Management is good.
0: That's my favorite. That's one of my favorite movies all time because I love Jack Nicholson.
6: It's a great movie.
0: Anything that Jack Nicholson did, I'll watch.
6: Yeah.
0: So maybe because anything that Nick Cage does, which is, it's like Samuel L. Jackson. Like there's just so much.
6: Too many.
0: You can't actually do it. and I'm not going to watch every Nick Cage movie. I will definitively saw it. Can I change my answer to Jack Nicholson? I will definitively watch every Jack Nicholson movie.
1: I'm down with that.
0: Actresses.
1: Let's take these calls and clear it before dumbest.
0: 615-737-1045 is the number. If you want to jump in, let's go to Henry and Franklin.
4: Hey, guys. Great show. Great topic. My number three is Burt Reynolds. My number two, Matthew McConaughey. But number one is Dustin Hoffman.
0: Dustin Hoffman, it's a great submission, Henry. I think it's a little generational, right? Because okay. When's the last movie Dustin Hoffman made?
4: Right. Oh, I understand. Yeah.
0: No, I'm not saying you're wrong by any stretch of the imagination.
1: Thanks for the call, Henry.
0: I'm just saying I didn't mean to, that's not what I was trying to do.
1: So Graduate, are you trying to seduce me, Mrs. Robinson? Like, great movie.
6: What did you ask him?
0: Well, I just said because I think that Gene Hoffman is a no, not Gene Hoffman. I'm sorry, Dustin Hoffman. Dustin Hoffman's a really good submission, but Dustin Hoffman hasn't made movies in a while. Like, he's not doing what Pacino's doing.
6: Yeah, no, Dustin Hoffman's chilling.
0: Yeah,
6: yeah. It's so many of these guys that just can't. It's like, dude, just retire. Go to the Amalfi Coast.
0: When De Niro did Bad Grandpa, I'm just like,
6: I liked him in Bad. Like, I liked that movie. I had fun with that movie.
0: It's just If you know what it is going in and you're like, all right, Robert De Niro is going to blow me away in Bad Grandpa. No, that's not what it is. 615-737-1045 is how you jump in. Let's go to Buffalo.
5: I'm going to have to go with Gene Hackman in, what was it, Tombstone with that blonde woman. She was really, Sharon Stone, is that her name?
0: Yeah, she still is. Gene Hackman has left us. Sharon Stone's still here.
6: Gene Hackman was not in Tombstone, but he's probably thinking of Wyatt Earp. The movie Wyatt Earp.
1: Yes. Long as hell movie.
6: Long movie.
0: Wyatt Earp.
1: Long ass movie.
0: Oh my God. I'm blanking on the name of the Robert Redford movie that is, I think, 6 hours long. Lawrence of Arabia.
1: There you go. It's Lawrence of Arabia, and then what's the other one?
6: Robert Redford's not in Lawrence of Arabia.
0: Whom I think?
6: Way before Robert Redford's time. That's like a 60s movie.
0: Who am I thinking of?
6: But
1: Ben-Hur? Maybe he's in.
6: No, that's also way before. Yeah.
0: No, but it's the same actor.
6: Peter O'Toole.
0: Peter O'Toole is Lawrence of Arabia?
6: Yeah. I'm going to watch Lawrence of Arabia. It is on my list. I'm absolutely going to watch
0: it. I mean, you got to block out a day for it. Like,
6: that's fine. You got no problem with
0: that. You got to really block out a day for it. How about Joe in Dixon?
7: Hey, guys. My favorite actor of all time is Bill Murray, and I also like Woody Harrelson. And one of the most underrated comedy movies of all time in 1996 was a movie called Kingpin. And, Buck, you remind me so much of Big Earn McCracken. Kind of crazy. You guys have a good day. Tighten up.
0: Thanks for the call.
6: Funny Joe brings that up, Robert.
1: I'm glad he brings up Kingpin because at noon, if you guys were unfamiliar, tomorrow, July 16th at 6 to 9 p.m., the Buck Rising Split Happens Bowling Bash. Oh,
0: that's
1: is
0: tomorrow?
1: Here. That's tomorrow.
0: Oh, God.
1: It is tomorrow. And if you would like tickets, you need to scurry on over there and grab them. But in honor of that, I want to play a game. A game that I used to play in the middle of nowhere, North Carolina, when no one was listening on radio.
0: Should we just push dumbest to the noon hour? I'm fine with that.
1: I don't know if this game takes 20 minutes to play.
0: No. I'm just saying let's do it now and do something else when we're going to do dumbest.
1: No. This is at noon. We're doing this at noon.
0: Okay, very good.
1: So we'll play the Rotten Tomatoes movie game where you guys are going to guess the Rotten Tomatoes audience score for movies
0: okay. That
1: are adjacent or include bowling.
0: I like that game. Oh, so like Horse or Rock Band, but bowling.
1: Pretty much. I mean, you'll say a number, I'll say a movie, and you and Lucas will both guess. If you go over, you get negative points. If you go under, you get the regular amount of points. And it's like golf. You want the lowest score at the end of the game.
0: Hell yeah. All right, what do we have to give away for the dumbest thing in sports?
1: It is Chris Brown and Usher tickets.
0: Ooh. Nice. At Nissan Stadium.
1: I believe so.
0: When is the show?
1: It is some date in the near future. It's definitely not in the past.
0: I don't think it matters. It's not like Stained. I don't have to tell you when it is. You just want to go to the Usher. And who is the other one?
1: Chris Brown.
0: Usher and Chris Brown concert. If you call us, 615-737-1045, and give us the dumbest thing in sports this week.
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26: You know, it's funny, when I think back to what the typical American dinner looked like when you and I were kids, there's usually some kind of meat featured at the center of the plate. Vegetables are there, but often thought of as a side dish. More and more, though, we are coming to realize that a plant-based diet, with little or no meat even, is going to be a healthier way to eat for just about everyone. New study out of the University of Hawaii Cancer Center found that eating a high-quality plant-rich diet that includes whole grains, vegetables, and fruits may prevent cognitive impairment even when people start that diet in their late 50s and 60s. Yeah, it's important to make sure you're getting enough protein, fats, complex carbohydrates. Just because you cut out or even cut back on meat, though, is not a license to eat whatever you want. Focus on eating whole, real foods. I'm Dr. Sanjay Gupta, helping you live a better life.
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9: It most certainly is, and it is for the opportunity to win two tickets to Usher and Chris Brown at Nissan Stadium. 615-737-1045 is how you jump in.
10: Just 10 days from today, July 25th.
9: Oh, it's coming up. It'd be a great last... should we go to that?
10: If we go, I am not bringing Cheyenne.
9: Are you scared you're a loser?
10: Yes. Have you seen what goes on at these things?
9: I've seen what he does to women that are sitting anywhere near the stage, Usher.
10: And with cherries.
9: Yeah.
10: His big-ass robe.
9: I mean, listen, baby, if you got it.
10: I'm scared as hell. If you're scared, say you're scared. I'm scared. I'm just letting you know.
9: I kind of want to go. Let's start with Anthony.
11: Hello.
9: Hello.
11: How you doing?
9: Great.
11: All right. What's up with the tickets?
10: You tell me what's up with them,
9: no,
10: dog.
9: You're not going to.
10: Oh, come on.
12: What was that?
9: What's up with the tickets?
10: What's up with them tickets?
12: Sounds like someone that did not know he had to play the game.
10: Oh, he's calling back. Hang on. That's you, Anthony? Sorry, we had a bad connection.
12: That's not Anthony.
10: Ah, dude, we got to quit playing on the phone lines, man.
9: We?
10: Y'all got to quit just pushing a bunch of people in. It's reckless.
9: All right. Off to a hot start. You have to know the game to win the tickets. I don't do caller five. I think it's lazy. Shane is next.
12: Yeah, because we're not lazy.
13: How's it going, fellas?
9: Good.
13: Yeah, my dumbest thing in sports was this past weekend at UFC 339, Conor McGregor's return to UFC after years of speculation if he would ever come back. And coming back, and within 1 minute, he comes out, tries to do a running high kick and blows his knee out and never even lands one punch or gets punched at all. And just all the hype of him coming back and blowing his knee out, and that was it. Didn't even last like 30 seconds without even getting hurt. So, made $30 million. And
9: okay, we get it. Connor.
12: Good submission.
10: Yeah, I love you, Mom. Yeah, I love you. There's a cop. How do y'all get off the phone with y'all's mom? I always say there's a cop behind me. There's the cop behind me. I can't.
9: You know the emergency bypass thing you have?
10: Yes.
9: She doesn't have it.
10: Oh, so you just ignore her?
9: No, I don't ignore her. It goes to do not disturb. And then when I see my mother is called, I'll call back.
10: Yeah.
12: Again, you flexing on not wanting to communicate with any of your family continues to be one of the weirder trends of this show.
9: Not a flex. It's just a fact.
12: You definitely speak of it as though it's a flex.
9: No, it's just, I like do not disturb. I use my, I don't know if Lucas has that, the emergency bypass either. Probably not.
12: That's okay.
9: I think it's all right.
10: When's the last time you called? I'll survive.
9: When he used to have to be the one to call me when I wasn't here.
12: Stop bothering to do that a long time ago. Guess we'll do something at 10 o'clock.
9: Normally when we play this game, we give our submissions first, and I forgot about that. Do we want to do that?
10: Nah, we're already into
9: it. Okay, very good. Shane is Conor McGregor. Jessica is up next.
10: Jessica!
14: Hello.
9: Hello.
14: How are y'all?
9: We're great.
14: Me too.
12: What you got, Jessica?
14: I'm going to say that.

0: FIFA and their love for Argentina and Lionel Messi damn near fixing the last World Cup for him to win his last and disallowing goals and extra cards.
1: That's right.
2: FIFA corruption is Jessica's dumb shit.
1: No, that it's rigged. That it's rigged for Argentina, that it's rigged for Messi.
3: We'll find out today.
1: We find out today at 2 p.m. Of course, it has been rigged. To this point, it has been rigged, of course, because he should have never survived mighty Egypt, who has never won a World Cup game prior to this year. Needed VAR. What did Kral call them? Vargentina. Well, Vargentina. The benefit of VAR. The beneficiaries. All right, Jessica, leader in the clubhouse. Bam is next.
4: Yo, what's good, man? I sent y'all something for y'all to see it. I tagged Bert, Lucas, and you on something on Twitter that I saw. They have a sport in Australia. It's called running. And you literally run into somebody. This lady got knocked smooth out and got a concussion. Like, what's the point of having a sport where you literally run into somebody?
1: Are you seeing the video? I'm not seeing the video for some reason.
2: Yeah, like, so they each start on opposite sides of, like, a mini strip of turf.
1: Thanks for the submission, Bam.
2: And literally, the sport is they just run directly into one another.
5: So it grew out of rugby.
2: Yes. It's like the closest thing would be, like, an Oklahoma drill type of thing where you just... The most useless drill in football, right? I think most high schools have stopped doing Oklahoma drills.
5: No, except for there are no blockers in this. It is just two people running full speed, rhinocerosing towards each other.
1: Why the hell can't I see this video?
2: Just running straight into each other. Great submission by Bam.
1: Okay, very good.
5: The clips that come out of this are disgusting.
2: Yeah.
5: You can literally hear their skulls cracking against each other.
2: It's like what you said, like two rams just running straight into each other.
5: Like those dinosaurs that had the hard heads that would just like... each other.
1: I used to know the name. I can't remember the name anymore.
5: Yeah, me too.
1: R.I.P. Sam Neill.
5: R.I.P. losing your dinosaur. You know, back then I thought when I grew up I wanted to be a dinosaur. My dad said, "Sometimes you gotta grow the hell up."
2: Have we talked about that? You know, that was all improv.
5: Oh, did you guys know that movie isn't funny? And nothing Will Ferrell has ever done is funny.
2: Maybe that's the dumbest thing in sports.
5: That would be. You know what? I'm going to change mine that's from fine. What it was.
1: Nobody knew what she was because I forgot to do our submissions for her.
5: The amount of retroactive hating on Will Ferrell, saying he was never funny and his shtick didn't age well and his jokes aren't good. You're all lying to yourself.
1: Is this like is this just dusty baseball fan pissed?
5: I think so.
2: That's what it feels like.
1: But
2: like,
1: it's louder than just baseball fans.
5: Well, that's the only people that watch the baseball All-Star game.
1: The three of us didn't even know it was on.
2: It reeks of baseball fans being upset that Netflix tried desperately to make the Home Run Derby and All-Star Week entertaining by putting Will Ferrell on there.
1: Well, they are upset about Netflix on opening day, having Bert Kreischer there
2: I watched some of that because that was Tony V's debut, right. and it was a lot. It's like they're trying to do everything except the baseball. Like, look over here. But here's Jameis Winston. Here's Bert Kreischer.
1: That's how most of us want it.
2: Yeah.
1: Everything except the baseball. I think the majority. What, Robert?
5: What, Robert? What do you want? Will was doing a character. Like, he wasn't being Will Ferrell. He was being this character that he is in this new Netflix show. Netflix put it on. So I'm assuming they told him, hey, be this kid. Don't be Will Ferrell. Don't be funny. Don't do a bit. Do the show thing. Promote the show. I just don't understand people poo-pooing on Will Ferrell like, old school's not funny. Yeah. Step Brothers isn't funny. Like, you could run down the list. There are a bunch of, even Everything Must Go, one of the saddest movies of all time.
1: Never saw it.
5: Will Ferrell still makes it funny.
2: Okay, so they're promoting a new show called The Hawk.
1: Yeah, because he keeps wearing that visor.
2: And Molly Shannon's in it, Jimmy Tatro, Luke Wilson, where it's about a professional golfer who becomes the face of a controversial new league competing with the PGA Tour. So it's literally about live golf, starring Will Ferrell. I'll watch it.
1: Rick is in Bellevue.
6: Hey, guys. How you doing?
1: Good.
6: Very good. Okay, so Kathy Engelbert is the dumbest of the week. She scheduled a interview with Dan Patrick and blew it off despite being 100 yards away chipping on the golf green.
2: Yeah.
1: Yeah, it's a really good submission.
2: Good submission.
1: One more for John in Nashville.
7: Yeah, mine would be Zach Hampel. Everybody, if you follow professional baseball, you know he is the home run or foul ball hound that he is. Last night he caught a ball during the All-Star game, and he just continues to be an absolute POS for everyone around him in the stadiums.
1: Oh, I'm not familiar. Thank you for the call. I feel like John is at a disadvantage because the three of us have no idea who he's talking about.
2: Yeah.
5: Yeah. That's knowing your audience, though, right? I'm just kidding. I don't know.
2: I think Bam. Like, this is, watching this is like.
1: I want to see the video, but I'll take your word for it. Yeah. If it's just two human beings just running into each other.
5: Just imagine me and Lucas, opposite ends of the hall, both of us holding a ball, and we just run.
2: Do they even hold a ball?
5: I think they're holding a ball.
1: Because what I have in my head,
5: rugby ball.
1: You know these giant like bubble boy things that people put, that if you have it at a carnival or like a...
5: Or the movie Bubble Boy, yes. Never seen it. I got it.
2: Yeah, they're holding a ball.
1: Okay, don't do it with so much disgust in your voice.
5: Never seen it. Never heard of it.
2: My dumbest thing in sports, for what it's worth, was going to be Terrion Arnold. I don't know if y'all talked about the fact that teams are reportedly interested in bringing him in for physicals.
1: If the Texans sign him... Can you imagine
2: that they're saying that he could sign with the team within the next few weeks?
5: He would get suspended.
1: I mean, he that's the thing. He could sign with the team and take very little money and then be suspended.
2: Life in prison, potentially, which we all
1: know. How quickly did James Pierce get back on the field?
2: Which we all know won't happen, right? Terrion Arnold ain't going to get sentenced to life in prison.
1: Did he kill anybody?
5: No.
1: Wait, no. I'm sorry. Did he gamble?
2: No.
1: Then he could play.
2: Yeah.
5: Correct.
1: Bring him back.
2: Pretty much.
5: I mean, they'll have him on a... I mean, they'll probably put him in jail and then let him come out Thursdays, Sundays, Mondays. And then he has to go back.
1: Because they'll just take his passport.
2: Right.
5: No international games.
1: Instead of getting on the team bus, you get on the prison transport.
2: Did you kill someone or gamble? No. All right, you're good.
1: No, it's did you gamble or kill someone?
2: That is the order.
5: But if you killed someone while gambling, those nullify each other and you can play.
2: God.
5: I shot him at a poker game. All right, come on in, buddy.
2: No. Oh, my God. They cancel each other out.
1: All right, very good. Bam gets the tickets. 615-737-1045 is how you can call us at any point. We always give away fun prizes around 11 o'clock for the dumbest thing in sports this week. Coming up next, speaking of dumb, this Matt Miller story is exceedingly dumb. If you're not familiar, we'll get you updated. I'm Buck Rising. It's 104.5 The Zone.
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21: If I were to ask you what makes for a good night's sleep, you'd probably say a dark, quiet room, not too many things on your mind. But every night when you go to get some Z's, how often do you really think about the temperature in your bedroom? Temperature may be one of the most underappreciated factors in sleep. That's according to the Senior Vice President of Research and Scientific Affairs at the National Sleep Foundation. We often hear about lights and screens and stress, but even modest changes in temperature and airflow can influence both how quickly you fall asleep and how deeply you stay asleep. Most experts will recommend a room temperature of 60 to 67 degrees Fahrenheit. You might also experiment with your sheets and what you actually wear to bed. Play around a bit and see what improves your sleep. You might be delightfully surprised. I'm Dr. Sanjay Gupta, helping you live a better life.
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15: All right, so I want to talk about this Matt Miller deal here in just a second. But since we're dovetailing off the dumbest thing in sports this week, have you guys seen all these clips of athletes? Most largely retired athletes. I'm sure there have been some active ones who are talking about their tax situation. Like I saw this recently with Carmelo.
16: Odell.
15: Odell just did one. They're like podcast interviews and they're talking about finances for athletes. CJ McCollum is doing he's on a desk for Forbes, it seems. And it's I've seen like 10 of these clips recently. Are athletes discovering when they first make, and listen, I'm not here to bash anybody for financial illiteracy because I think everybody could stand to be more financially literate in their lives. I'm no exception. But were CJ McCollum and Carmelo Anthony and Odell Beckham Jr. not aware of taxes? Because they're complaining about making tens of millions of dollars. When Carmelo said, well, $50 million contract, that's only 25. Really? And just like, but not even Carmelo saying it as if that's a relatable experience. It's like the bottle service thing with me and you a couple years ago. By the way, Saturday. Saturday.
16: Where?
15: Whiskey Row.
16: When?
15: We'll get to that.
16: Yeah. Why?
17: Whiskey Row. Is that on Broadway?
16: Who?
17: Oh, Lord.
16: Yeah, we're going to get nasty.
15: Well, it's because I wanted to do dinner at the Palm. I haven't been to the Palm in a long time.
16: Oh, the Palm's octopus is incredible.
15: Really?
16: Oh, the octopus is so good.
15: Okay, very good.
16: The Odell part of it, though, was so infuriating.
15: So tone deaf.
16: Where he's like, oh, you got a $100 million contract, that's 20 or 25 or 20 a year. But then after taxes, that's only 12. You can't live off 12 a year. Like, I bought my mom a house. I bought my mom a car. It's like, dude, you could 100%. If you got paid $12 million once, I could live the rest of my life like that.
17: It's a little tone deaf.
15: But it's, Lucas, it's everywhere. I don't. Maybe it's not in your algorithm, but like all I'm seeing lately, the McCollum one just came out an hour ago. It's just them talking about how much money they're made and how much money's being taken from them as if it's a relatable problem.
17: Dixie says, athletes are shocked to discover you don't have to live in $5 million mansions or pay five different car notes at once.
15: Well, and it's not all that, right? It's like Trent Richardson. I feel legitimately bad for Trent Richardson. Okay, because Trent Richardson's family situation sounded horribly toxic. Did you ever read into any of that?
17: No.
15: I mean, just the amount of people grabbing at him and his money at a time where he is not somebody who has a good handle on his finances, and he's just covering like 75 different Netflix accounts and all manner of different mortgages and car payments for people that are not his immediate family. And things like that.
17: And like a guy that didn't get like a big second contract.
15: He didn't, right? Because he washed out so fast.
17: Very quickly, yeah.
15: So that kind of a story, I am sympathetic to. What is happening with superstar athletes and this tone-deaf level of, well, yeah, but you guys don't understand how much money I'm paying in taxes. Yeah, but you still have $25 million a year left over. What are you talking about? Anyway, what's the weirdest part of this Matt Miller story?
17: I don't know.
15: There's so many layers.
17: The video came out of the accident where you see him basically, I mean, it's one lane going each way on what looks like almost a country road.
15: He lives in Missouri, so it's fair to assume that he's, you know, it's more back roads than highways.
17: It's dashboard cam from not Matt Miller's car, but the car that was going in the opposite direction of Matt Miller. And you can see Matt's car coming down towards this car on the dash.
15: No, it's a truck.
17: Matt's car. He drove a Bronco, right?
15: Yes.
17: And you see his Bronco start to just drift into the lane where he is going to have a head-on collision with the truck. And the truck driver is the one that reacts and like swerves. And then you don't see what happens to Matt's car because you're, again, on the dash of the truck. You just see the truck, thankfully, just swerve off the road and like settle somewhere. It doesn't flip or anything like that. But I'm assuming it's side, they at least sideswipe. But if the truck driver hadn't reacted.
15: Well, did you see the pictures of his car afterwards? What a sideswiping. I mean, it left him amputated.
17: I assume the car flipped a bunch of times. I don't know. But if the truck driver hadn't reacted, it literally would have been a full speed head on collision because Matt Miller
15: is half in the lane,
17: in halfway in the opposite lane. And it's not a big road.
16: I think the tougher point now is the news.
15: Don't look at me like that. Robert made a joke in my ear.
16: No.
15: You got to stop doing that. I think you say these things on air and I get so scared.
16: How do you say your coffee? Half and half? So now the Missouri, what's the
15: attorney general?
16: Attorney general is investing.
15: Or is it the district attorney?
16: Happenstance. Pshaw.
17: They're investigating Matt Miller.
15: He's being investigated by the state of Missouri into illegal, well, not illegal. He has hosted, it was reported, as many as 90 different fantasy football leagues, some with charitable components attached.
16: Almost all of them.
15: Almost all of them with charitable components attached. And the winners of these leagues are saying that they did not receive prizes. The people who, I don't know how many different situations, or I don't know, some charities were not named. So it's just like, yeah, we're doing this for charity. Whereas like the bowling event for Home Street Home.
16: Right.
15: We're making money for Home Street Home tomorrow. Tickets at 1045thezone.com. I promise it's a real thing. Everybody has a great time.
16: Yeah, look into
15: Tough
16: it.
15: Tough way for me to plug the charity event tomorrow. Self-awareness, not a key.
16: It wasn't just the fantasy football leagues, though, either, because he had an opportunity where you could buy scouting classes from him. You pay the money up front, and then people say, hey, he never reached out. I tried to email him to get my money back or a refund or actually have the scouting class, and he never paid me. So it wasn't just charity. It wasn't just the scouting classes. It even goes back to his days at Bleacher Report, where they would do contests and have people jump in, and he still wouldn't provide the prizes. Or I believe one of them was a jacket. Like, this has been a habitual thing with him.
15: I think the GoFundMe part's the weirdest part to me, Lucas, because it's like, well, I've gotten them this many times. Let me get him one more time.
16: Man.
15: And the GoFundMe raised almost $60,000. But the GoFundMe's not even being run by him. It's being run by like his brother or his sister-in-law or something like that. Which is not the most.
17: Well, and he does have massive medical costs, I would imagine.
15: He's got Disney insurance. I talked to Fitzy about this the other day. Because Jason Fitz, who's my co-host on Fox, Fitzy was at ESPN for a number of years. Fitz goes, I had the Disney insurance. He's okay.
17: Even if he's at fault. There is clear evidence that he is.
15: The vast majority of his expenses are going to be covered by the ESPN Disney healthcare package. These people are well cared for. Okay. And I'm sure there are some repercussions to him being directly at fault, and you could not be more at fault than Matt Miller was in this situation. But even then, you're gonna grift one more time off of people? Like, I get it. It's a bad deal. He lost his arm. I'm not totally callous to the idea that this person's life will never be the same.
17: Yeah. He almost lost his life.
15: Like, yeah. So
17: he came that close to losing his life.
15: Forgive me if it seems like I'm piling on, but the idea that you're gonna outsource it to your audience, who you've already taken advantage of time in and time out over a period of multiple years, Lucas, to the tune of over $50,000. That to me is kind of gross.
17: Man.
15: Yeah, the whole thing is bizarre.
17: It's been so weird.
15: Do we ever see him on? Because he's stepped away indefinitely from ESPN.
16: Yes.
15: Yeah, so which means ESPN is like,
17: and ESPN hasn't said a word.
15: They're not going to say anything. Are you kidding me? Why would they? They don't want to get more tangled up in this than they already are. Do we ever see Matt Miller on TV again?
17: I'm going to say no.
15: I think there's got to be some kind of legal repercussion for all the previous issues.
16: TV, sure, but I think that you see his content in video form. I think that he probably just does his own thing now.
15: Are people going to go back to him, though? If I was somebody who had if I was a previous fan of Matt Miller, okay, I'm not going back to Matt Miller. I'm not going to seek his stuff out, and I'm sure there will be some level of audience. He's been in the space for a long, long time. But I don't know. I think once you break that trust, it's very, very hard to get that back.
17: Yeah.
15: 615-737-1045, the number if you want to jump in. Facebook, YouTube, Twitter, and Twitch is where you go to stream the show. Somebody on YouTube says Barstool. Is that just where all media cast-offs go? People want,
17: that's what people throw
15: Barstool
17: out
15: to hire Diana. Barstool to hire Matt Miller. Barstool to hire, like, wait.
16: Island of Misfit Toys.
15: Also, those are higher profile people than Barstool employees. Barstool don't want to pay those people. Barstool wants to pay Diana $800K a year.
17: Barstool has, like, who is actually one of these quote unquote media cast-offs? Like John Gruden.
16: Dion.
15: Dion was there for a while. You're right.
16: Dion
15: was
16: there.
15: But he's not a cast-off, right? Dion stopped doing NFL Network and then got into the Barstool stuff and then used Barstool to document. Dion was smart in the way that he did it. Nobody was going to put his Jackson State stuff in documentary form. Barstool did that for him.
17: Gruden basically is an NFL cast-off. He's never going to work for a market that covers the NFL or for an NFL team again. So he goes to Barstool. Other than that, as far as I'm concerned, Barstool's like a bunch of randos.
15: As
17: someone that doesn't like keep up other than Pardon My Take every once in a while.
15: Robert, you knew some of these people that were in the T-Rack video we talked about earlier in the week. I could identify three of them, because for whatever reason, I could not escape that Barstool spring break thing that was all over my timeline for a period of time. So good on them. But like, Barstool doesn't hire known commodities. After the call me daddy or caller daddy, after caller daddy and all these other podcasts that split off, like after McAfee, they're not really in the business of star making anymore.
17: No.
16: They have their own ecosystem, like the Yak. The Yak has a huge following.
15: Yeah, but the facilitator of the Yak are their biggest personalities.
16: Big Cat, yeah.
15: Yeah, Big Cat, and like, but I mean, anyway, we can continue to talk about whatever the hell we're going to talk about. I'm Buck Rising. It's 104.5 The Zone.
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21: 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Number one, nutrition. The Mediterranean diet really is the gold standard. Number two, exercise. 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Number three, sleep. 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And finally, number four, often gets forgotten, socialization. 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
2: 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I'm Erica Herskowitz. The rivalry runs deep. For the sixth time ever, Argentina and England will be meeting in the World Cup. 40 years ago, the two teams met in the World Cup in Mexico City, remembered for Diego Maradona's infamous Hand of God goal. Well, it wasn't easy to get to this point, but England star midfielder Jude Bellingham is proud his team never quits.
3: My God, the effort of those lads in there, you know, I'm so proud of how they keep battling, regardless of what situations we find ourselves in. They can be really proud, and I know they are, and I'll make sure they feel that as well.
2: Bellingham enters today's tilt tied with England teammate Harry Kane with 6 goals in this tournament, behind 8 of France's Kylian Mbappe and Argentina's Lionel Messi. Today's winner advances to the World Cup final to play Spain, which shut out France yesterday 2-0. I'm Erica Herskowitz, Westwood One Sports.
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10: So the bowling event is tomorrow. And the folks from the Raw Room in yesterday, it's good to see King and Jalen. They're going to be out there on the lanes. Bates called me twice after that interview at 10:30 at night. I did not pick up. I was scared he was going to yell at me. I was asleep. But we're looking forward to seeing DB. Raw Room crew, 3HL's got their team ready to rock. I know Slay's excited for the event. I know that the audience is excited for the event. And I know everybody is looking forward to a great evening to help us raise some money for Home Street Home, which is an incredible charitable organization, nonprofit organization that's out here helping the unhoused community in Middle Tennessee just survive. It's as simple as that. We are helping raise money for human beings on the street to survive. And if you can help us do that by having some fun and purchasing a bowling ticket, which gives you, Robert, 3 hours of bowling. 3 hours of bowling for $40.
11: Plus the shoes.
10: Some people are bringing their own shoes. Talked to Jack McPherson this morning. Jack, or I guess that was yesterday afternoon. McPherson's got his own ball. He's got a shirt. He's got his shoes. He's ready to rock. Jalen has like a set of 5 different bowling balls.
11: What did he say? He's like, I'll bring a 3-stack. Well, he said it in a cool way.
10: I keep a 3-pack on me.
11: There you go.
10: Which sounds much less cool when I say it. I could not have said it more Caucasian.
11: Yeah, I keep a 3-pack on me.
10: You tried to be cool. You sounded cooler than
11: Hold on,
10: I did.
11: Let me try again.
10: I keep a 3-pack on me.
12: No,
10: that will?
13: That was SpongeBob. Like
12: that way. Oh, I didn't know I could do this.
11: Dude, that is SpongeBob.
13: Oh, my God.
11: Just found out how to do SpongeBob live on
13: the air. That's insane.
11: That's awesome.
10: Do the whole show like that.
13: Dude, that was like a flawless SpongeBob.
10: Rest of the show.
12: We're going to play the movie game. I don't know. That was.
13: Oh, cool. Man.
10: That sounded
13: insane.
10: Like the voice that Conan O'Brien does when he's mocking somebody.
11: Oh, yeah. I do love celebrity mock voices. Like, mine is good, but I probably stole it from someone along the way.
10: I don't like your Cheyenne voice?
12: Yes, this voice.
11: Yeah, I definitely stole that from somebody.
10: Who could you possibly
13: that
10: have gotten
13: feels
10: that
13: like
10: from?
13: A South Park. Like, that sounds like you know,
12: I love my taco flavored kisses, baby.
13: The episode of South Park where they parody what's the horror movie with the
10: Scream?
13: Girl staring into the screen. They're here.
10: The Shining?
11: Dadgummit.
10: Is it the one when this girl climbs out of the well?
11: No, what? No, that's the that's just seven.
13: Every
10: I don't know any of the names.
11: Poltergeist.
13: Thank you.
10: Like the where Lord. Ike like
13: no. somebody said SpongeBert in the chat.
12: I'm ready. I'm ready, Squidward.
11: Dude, I'm about to be a SpongeBob voice actor. That's pretty good. No voice actors in these movies because they are all, if you're unfamiliar, bowling event.
10: Yep.
11: Coming up tomorrow. So I have prepared.
10: Tickets available at 1045thezone.com.
11: And in the chat. They're pinned in the YouTube chat if you're watching along with us on YouTube.
10: Got the link in the YouTube chat. I saw this morning 51 people had bought tickets.
11: Ooh.
10: So if I know we have more tickets to sell, but that's a good crowd. And if you guys want to be there, I know a lot of people wait till last minute to get their tickets. If you guys want to be there, we do have some tickets, but we have sold the majority of our tickets for sure.
11: That's correct. And in honor of the bowling event, I brought back a game that I used to play in Nowhere, North Carolina, the movie game, where I'm going to present you guys. Here are the rules. Make sure you're listening. That is not the strong suit of this show, but make sure you listen to the rules here. I will have three movies.
13: I've got 10 minutes before I have to hop on a Zoom.
10: just leave. No, just leave.
11: Play the game with one person.
13: Go, Robert, go.
11: The movie game. I'm going to list three movies to you guys. You are going to be guessing the Rotten Tomatoes popcorn meter. That is the audience meter. Those are not critics. Those are people like you and me that rated the movies. Every movie includes bowling. It is either centered around it or there is a bowling scene in the movie. You would be surprised how few bowling movies there actually are.
10: I don't think I would be surprised.
11: You guys will guess. You are trying to get closer. After three movies, we will go to a final golden movie if you guys are within 10 points of each other. Whoever has the lowest score at the end of the game wins.
10: Crawl, you keeping score?
11: I got score.
10: Okay.
11: It's on an Excel spreadsheet. I don't even have to do math. It's awesome.
10: Okay, very good.
11: Our first movie, if you guys are unfamiliar, it's got some actors that were named in People's Favorite Actors, the segment we talked about that. Roy Munson, a young bowler with a promising career ahead of him until an disreputable colleague, Ernie McCracken, tricks him into participating into a con game that ends with Roy's bowling hand crippled for life. It is the movie Kingpin from 1996. What is the popcorn meter for Kingpin?
13: That's Rotten Tomatoes.
11: Yes, that is correct.
13: Never seen it.
11: Oh, it's great. Woody Harrelson.
13: I'm going to say it's
10: Woody Harrelson. A caller brought this up earlier. It's the Woody Harrelson, Bill Murray movie.
13: I'm going to say 68.
10: And Randy Quaid. Is that Dennis Quaid's brother?
11: That is correct.
10: How the hell do they look so different?
13: His son also is an actor in The Boys and other things.
11: Oh, yeah. I can't think of his name. He's okay. He's not as good as his father.
10: I'm going to say it got a, with a cast like that, I'm going to say it got a 70% popcorn score.
11: And you guys both straddled it. It is 69.
10: Okay.
11: So after one movie, you are both 1 point away. So we would go to a final golden movie. The next one, probably the most popular bowling movie of all time, as Jeff Bridges plays Jeff Lebowski in The Big Lebowski.
10: Famously a bowling movie.
11: 1998. What is the Rotten Tomatoes score for The Big Lebowski?
10: I bet the critic score is not good. I bet the audience score is great. I'm going to say 85%. How could you watch The Big Lebowski and not give it an 85%? Yeah. At least.
13: I'm going to say 87.
11: 87 for Lucas. The Big Lebowski comes in at 93.
10: After
11: two movies, they are separated by a section of only... it's not doing the math for me anymore. Dadgummit. Lucas is sitting in first with 7 points. Buck is sitting in second with 9 points. 3 point difference going into the third movie. As long as it's not tangentially different, we will go to a final golden movie. There will be blood. I drink your milkshake.
10: What?
11: DDL. If you're unfamiliar, Daniel Day-Lewis has a bowling alley
10: in his house.
11: That's where he kills his son.
13: Spoiler alert.
11: Oh, sorry.
13: At the end of the movie.
10: I killed my boy.
11: My boy.
12: Bad.
10: No.
11: Dude. What are you doing here, SpongeBob?
10: SpongeBob,
11: get out of here.
10: There will be blood.
13: The SpongeBob is like eerily good, man.
11: There will be sponge.
12: Ma, I drink your milkshake, Squidward.
10: It's so good.
11: What's the popcorn meter?
10: For? All right, I went first last time. You go first.
13: But there will be blood.
11: Are you looking these up, Lucas?
13: No, I'm not. I'm logging into the Zoom.
10: He's already checked out.
13: I bet it's high. I'm going to say 94.
10: Audience score, though, not critic score.
13: Yeah. 94.
11: 94 from Lucas.
10: Buck? I'm going to say a 90.
11: 90. There Will Be Blood comes in at 96.
10: Okay.
11: And you guys are both within a golden movie. 15 points for Lucas, 13 for Buck. He closed the distance and took the lead. 2-point separation. We go to our final golden movie. A movie that contains Robert De Niro, Christopher Walken, John Savage in 1978's The Deer Hunter.
13: Never seen it. It's been on my list for a while.
10: I've seen The Deer Hunter.
11: It is a, wow, that's an upset. I would not have picked that.
10: Pre-1990, I've got you.
11: Great movie. Not a chronic overacting session from Robert De Niro.
10: No.
11: What do you guys have?
13: Wait, sorry, what is the metric that we're guessing?
10: It's the same metric.
13: Popcorn?
10: We're still doing the thing.
11: The same thing. It's just a tiebreaker. Yeah. It is within 10 points. It lets the loser.
13: The popcorn. Okay.
11: Yes.
13: I'm going to say 80.
11: If you get it on the nose, it is minus 10 points. I forgot to say that, but none of you got it on the
13: 84.
10: Nose. 86.
11: The Deer Hunter. Comes in at 91.
13: Dude, I need to watch this movie.
11: Your winner.
10: It's a good movie.
11: And the winner of the inaugural movie game bowling edition, Buck Rising. Buck Rising with 18 points. Lucas with 22. Close game. Both of you excellent guessers. If we play this game again, I will generally not pick great movie scores. It will be all around or movies that are unanticipable.
10: Well, that.
11: Unanticipatable. Excuse me. Sometimes I just drop syllables and see if it works.
10: Go do your soccer thing.
13: Later.
11: Bye, buddy.
13: I'll probably be back before the end of the show.
10: If there's a chance, there's no, every time he says this, he doesn't come back. And well, every time we say that he's not coming back,
11: then he comes
10: he
11: back.
10: Does it out of spite.
11: Fun game.
10: Lucas has a call with BJ Callahan because Nashville SC is back. Back this weekend, as a matter of fact. So you can listen to the games on 104.5 The Zone or live stream The Zone broadcast on Apple TV while you watch the game, if you're so inclined. I like that game.
11: It's fun. It's a nice time waster. Fun way to gauge how a movie is received. There's plenty of movies.
10: What have we done if not just time wasting radio for the last week and a half? I told Lucas I don't want to do any sports right now.
11: Someone in the chat, it's not a bowling movie. It has 1 5-minute scene in a bowling alley. You look up bowling movies. Go ahead, DP5707. Look up how many good bowling movies there are because there's two. And I led with them. It was Kingpin and Big Lebowski. When I looked up, they're like 10 best bowling movies. Never heard of any of them.
10: No, we're not doing that. Get your tickets at 1045thezone.com. We are going to be giving away a pair of tickets to the bowling event tomorrow because 3HL is doing their show from Eastside Bowl in East Nashville. So they are the lead up to the bowling event. We get started at 6. We've got the lanes until 9 o'clock. Sounds like full bar, game room, pool tables all over the place. Great menu. It's going to be an awesome time, and we're raising money for Home Street Home. So there's a QR code if you are checking out the Zone TV broadcast. 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
10: Robert, where are you going after the show?
11: I am headed to the Germantown. Nope. No, I'm not. Nope.
10: No, you're not. Headed to the Germantown.
11: That's right. That's where you're going.
10: The Germantown. We're calling it the Germantown now.
11: I'm going to the neighbors in Murfreesboro. You guys can come check out the World Cup game. Going to be a lot of fun hanging out. They got Michelob Ultra, Stella Artois, Neutrals, anything you can think of.
10: There you go.
11: Come hang out with me. Smoke a cig.
10: You can go smoke cigs at the Murfreesboro neighbors.
11: Drink a beer.
10: With Robert Walsh while you watch the semifinal between England and Argentina. Electric. I would do it if you were going to the neighbors in Germantown.
11: That's what we were just discussing. That's
10: I have no cause to go to Murfreesboro today.
11: You don't want to? I hear it's a beautiful part of town. I don't get down there often.
10: We're big in the borough. We're huge in the borough. The last time I was in Murfreesboro, what was I there for? I was doing something. I can't remember exactly, but I stopped and had lunch. They have a little square, a little town square in downtown Murfreesboro. And I stopped and had lunch at the sandwich shop. And if I could remember the name of the sandwich shop, I would shout out the sandwich shop because it was delightful.
11: Except for you don't have to because Neighbors probably has sandwiches that you could gnaw
10: on. Fair enough. There's a Neighbors in Murfreesboro. I was stopped by a police officer and I was scared because I felt that anytime a police officer pulls up alongside you, you feel you've done something wrong. And it was just a cop riding around Murfreesboro who said that he was a big fan of the show. And that was delightful. So I hope you have a great time in Murfreesboro today. And if you go hang out at Neighbors in Murfreesboro with Robert, you will have a great time watching the World Cup as well. 615-737-1045, the number, if you want to jump in. Somebody said, I heard the UPS, somebody, Saint on YouTube says, I heard the UPS man blaring y'all's show in the borough yesterday.
11: Love that.
10: We're big in the borough.
11: If you're out there in a UPS truck.
10: Domenico's. Domenico's is the city. Sorry, but Domenico's. Domenico's the city.
11: Yeah, go eat there.
10: No. I'm saying, well, I mean, you could go eat at Domenico's if you want to, and then go drink a beer and smoke a cigarette with you and neighbors. Who's to say?
11: D Squared says, please stop smoking cigs. Well, then tell life to stop giving me moments that are worthy of smoking cigs at.
10: Tell the voice that's in the bottle of tequila when I start to drink it to not tempt me with cigarettes.
11: I did good. This weekend.
10: I did not.
11: Saturday to Sunday, no cigs. And then came in Monday, and I was like, I need a cigarette.
10: Robert, I was in Orlando calling that IFL game on what was that, July the 5th? So after the 4th, and I smoked so many cigs. So many cigs on July 4th.
11: There are times when I smoke, and I'm like, why the hell are you doing this? You don't even like this. It doesn't even taste good.
10: What?
11: But then there are times,
10: take
11: like,
10: back.
11: I'm in the moments where it's worth it. It's so worth it. I'm going on a beach trip in a couple weeks, and I cannot wait to be on the deck of the house in the middle, like right at the twin time when the sun's going down and it's still light, but it's getting dark, watching the sunset, smoking a cig on the balcony. You're fat and happy from dinner, eating all the pill you can eat shrimp. I just can't wait. Those are the moments worth smoking cigs for.
10: So, Robert will be out in Murfreesboro. You can hang out, watch the match, the semifinal match between Argentina and England later this afternoon. Another thing that, you know what, my Twitter, I hate Twitter now. I hate that it keeps, why does he keep changing my Twitter feed to For You instead of following? I just want to see the people I'm following. I don't care about all these other people.
11: Well, because then if you only check the people you're following, the people that paid to be premium members are not going to get pushed to your algorithm anymore. And it would be useless for anyone to be a premium member. So they're obviously going to push the For You tab every single time you get in there. That's why they do it. I'm not saying it's right, but that's probably why they do it.
10: I know a lot of people watched this quarterback thing. Yesterday it came out and Cam's in it. Lucas's voice is apparently in the series at some point. Lucas was informed of this. None of us watched the show. So that's the way that we support our teammate, by none of us watching for Lucas's moment in quarterback. Maybe at some point I'll get around to it. I read Nick Suss's recap today. He watched all six episodes, Robert. I guess he locked himself in a dark room in the Tennessean building and just cranked out episodes of quarterback season three. It's Cam Flacco, Baker Mayfield, and Jayden Daniels. I haven't seen anything about Jayden Daniels. I've seen mostly Flacco and Baker stuff. And I've seen, apparently there's a scene in there where Cam calls his own play in a red zone sequence, and Brian Callahan just kind of sits there and takes it. So, things, I don't, if there's something relevant that you guys want us to talk about, and you say, hey, you really need to watch this because I want your thoughts on it, absolutely. If you bring up a specific moment, I will seek that out, and I will go watch that for you, and we will talk about it. But if there's not, I read Sosa's recap today. It's not really moving the needle for me. So we can circle back around to stuff like that later on. Hopefully we won't need to because we have SEC Media Days next week, and then the following week will be training camp. So if I can avoid the Netflix thing, I would love to do that. Now, what we are not going to avoid today is actual football discussion because, Robert, Solak's done it again. How many articles has Ben Solak had to write in the last 3 weeks?
11: The limit does not exist.
10: I think he's the only person on staff that has not taken a vacation during the summer because he's the only one producing NFL content at NFL at ESPN.com right now.
11: And they're good.
10: Like, they are good. He does a great job.
11: His articles.
10: I'm sure some of these he's had in the hopper, and they just, because I know Teron submits articles occasionally, and like he may not know when they're going to come out. It's just kind of the discretion of the editor. So at some point, I'm sure Solak is in the same situation. But this most recent article at ESPN.com, new coach and player scheme pairings to watch. Now, there are 8 of these, and the Titans have a coach and player scheme pair to watch that we will get to here in just a second. Before I get to the Titans, which one of them grabbed your attention?

0: victories. But in both cases, the flashes were bright enough and frequent enough. I remained a strong believer in Williams before his second season, and I remain one for Ward. And I add parenthetically that, I mean, can you find Solak talking about Cam from the Combine? Because that's probably as strong of a Cam Ward endorsement by somebody who studies tape as I've heard. Greg liked him fine. I know Mina Kimes likes him fine. But Solak was probably the loudest voice that I respect who was saying that Cam Ward is going to be just fine. Don't worry about it. Did you see the Seahawks game? Type stuff. So perhaps Robert will find that for us. If not, that's a tough ask. It's a clip on my social media feeds from like 6 months ago. So if Robert comes up with that, we can play it a little later. He goes on to say, Ward can sling it. He'll need to tidy up his lower body mechanics as he plays in an offense with more timing, and he can make easy throws harder by unnecessarily changing his arm slot. But that arm is live and allows him to read coverages post-snap and get away with being a little late as he learns to process at NFL speeds. His combination of release speed and ball velocity is going to create explosive plays in this league for a long time. Can I hear Ben Solak talking at the NFL Combine with us about Cam Ward?
1: Obligatory Cam Ward question. Is there anything in particular that excites you about the marriage between he and Dable this season?
2: He's good. Cam's good. I'm a full believer, man. I'm 10 toes in on Cam. Like the arm talent, the release, the way he can change the release angle, the quickness of the release, the accuracy thrown outside of the numbers, thrown in the middle of the field, the aggressiveness, man, that seemed James Proche lives in my mind against the Seahawks. That's like a big boy throw, and he just rips it, no hesitation, you know, on time, perfect location, to the guy who's like wide receiver four, who's probably thrown the ball to 9 times in his life. Like, you can't teach that. He's got gumption, he's got, as you know, big heart, right? He's got that love for the game, and he has like a really exciting toolkit. I think he fits very nicely with Dable, because Dable's best moments have been his RPO moments, where he's spread, he's a lot more collegiate, and they're, you know, packaging plays together, and it's that quick release from those weird platforms, and that's one of the things that Cam does really well. Now, you need athletes in space catching the football to really get a lot of juice out of that. Otherwise, it's a lot of 5-yard, 6-yard dink and dunk, and then you take one sack and the drive's over. So that's where I think, you know, at the wide receiver spots, okay, you know, DK's got such a good skill set with the ball in his hands. Can we get him to be more of a traditional receiver, and how do we get him those touches? What can Iman Manner be for us in terms of a downfield threat? So if he can be an outside receiver for us, can we go get a Wandale Robinson and play him in the slot? Like, does that work for us? There's stuff to figure out in terms of the receiver room, but the best of Dable and what Ward does well really matches up quite nicely. I'm hoping they use him in the design running game a little bit more, too. He only had 9 design carries on the season. 8 of them came after Callahan was fired. So they really only started doing it once they moved on from Callahan, and it clearly wasn't part of the offensive philosophy to begin with. I think it will be with Dable, and you'll see him tuck the ball a little bit more, which you don't want him to be a high-volume runner, but he's still a thick, densely built guy, and he's got quickness to him. So you want to be able to hit that 3rd and 4th zone read that keeps the drive going. And so I think the marriage is great. I think Cam's film is really, really exciting. He was my first-team rookie quarterback, above Dart and above Shuck, and man, Giants fans were pissed. But just film-wise, I mean, he's a clear-cut above those guys. So
0: that's Ben Solak. And by the way, we did a lot of interviews at the Combine. Mina Kimes, Ben Solak, Robert Saleh, Mike Borgonzi, all available in the podcast feed if you want to go back and listen to some of those conversations. Some of them are a little dated. Some of them are still relevant, like what Solak is saying there. He's citing the run rate for the Titans and how things changed after Brian Callahan was fired. He cites that again in the article. Those splashy plays in particular stand out. Dable has used the quarterback running game to diversify his offense and play 11-on-11 football, not just with Jones and Dart, but even in instances of desperation. Remember Tommy DeVito? Ward had only 9 designed runs in the 2025 season, 8 of which came after Brian Callahan was fired, and one of which, by the way, got him hurt, right? That's the shoulder AC joint in Jacksonville. He clearly wasn't being coached to run as a rookie. That's not true. Like, that's objectively false.
3: In what way? Maybe he's saying in a different way than you mean. Like, he wasn't being coached to run those plays. Like, he wasn't being coached.
0: No. He clearly wasn't being coached to run.
3: Like, being told to roll out of the pocket and run and take yards. I think that's true, because there were plenty of times early in the season where Cam sat back there and nothing was open and he took a sack or threw the ball away instead of running to take the easy yard.
0: It's not true, because I've talked to his coaches. I've talked to Bo Hardigree about this, and not just in the little sanitized settings that we do with it's a scrum. Bo told me that he, in almost a means of desperation, was just showing Cam Mahomes' scramble drill.

0: And like, see how he immediately identifies the space once the defense sinks back a little bit, understanding that it's a passing play. That's where you take advantage. Just be decisive. He's being coached on this stuff. That's flatly false. Now, I'm not.
1: Well, he wasn't listening to coaching, because that's his point, that the scramble rate of 3.7 was below the league average of 5.4.
0: But that's why I pointed out, Robert, because the coaching staff, and again, I'm not here to absolve Callahan or Bo Hardigree or Mike McCoy. I know that Cam Ward is a stubborn person. And I'm not saying, like, entirely to his detriment, but what Solak is saying here. Now, it's worth noting that Dable is a significantly different presence than Brian Callahan. And Dable is going to check his ass real quick. And that's probably something that Cam Ward needs. Now, Cam is going to talk back to him. I don't know how that goes. I'd be curious. Dable's a hothead for sure. Like, the personality that Titans fans keep trying to assign to Robert Saleh is actually Brian Dable. So Solak is incorrect here. He was being coached to do it. He simply wasn't doing it. Do you think Cam gets a pass that way? Because we don't know that, right? The only reason I know it is because I'm literally there talking to coaches every day.
1: A pass in what way? And a pass by who?
0: So Cam got sacked 55 times, right? And Cam has been honest about it, been accountable about it, said half those sacks are on me. So, you know.
1: 27 and a half.
0: Something. 27 and a half sacks on Cam Ward.
1: 30. Nah, that ain't it.
0: If Bo Nix took as many sacks as Cam Ward, don't you think we'd kill Bo Nix? I think Cam gets a pass on that. Now, not here locally. I think in the larger dialogue, people talk about, and it's very easy. If you don't watch the Titans, if you don't know anything about them, which the vast majority of NFL pundits do not, and I'm not blaming them for, why the hell, if you are somebody who covers the NFL at large and is needing to be informed on the teams that are good, why the hell would you go out of the way to watch the Titans during the season? Off season, you go back and say, all right, maybe I'll throw on a couple snaps of Cam Ward, see what that looked like last year. But you miss some key components of why things are the way that they are and why things may have gone the way that they did, beyond just that they made the wrong decision in the hiring, and that was one of their biggest failures last year. Cam, I think, gets a big pass from the larger dialogue around him, not here locally. I think we've talked plenty about the fact that Cam takes too many sacks, that he makes that offensive line worse, not better. But I feel like he gets a larger discussion pass from people who are not actually watching the Titans games and not seeing how often Cam Ward is just outright eating sacks in ways that you cannot have. I mean, that play that people are talking about in quarterback, where he calls his own shot and then takes a sack. It's the definition of what I'm talking about there. That's one of the things. He knows this. It's one of the things the audience knows this. It's not like I'm telling you any new information. The quarterback took too many sacks. It's not all the offensive line's fault. The offensive line was not good, but he needs to find ways to make them better, not worse.
1: So maybe that's something that Dable's going to ask him to do that is not something that is currently in his skill set, or he'll have to grow into. Something that is in his skill set that Solak notes, this is from the article quote, but that offensive structure also really suits Cam Ward at this stage of his career. The spread and the shotgun will allow him to utilize the zippy release from weird platforms. Where more robotic quarterbacks would struggle, Ward can flourish. With better receiver play, which the Titans can expect from Wandell Robinson and Carnell Tate, those quick targets will be a lot more fruitful for Cam Ward.
0: Yeah.
1: So this will be a tough, this isn't going to just be, I think a lot of people.
0: I want to make it clear, though, I'm not banging on Solak because he didn't know that.
1: No, sure. I get that. I think you're giving local context. I don't think you're banging on anybody. But I think when a lot of people hear that, oh, Dable's here, this is going to be so much easier for Cam. I think he's going to put Cam in uncomfortable positions to help Cam grow.
0: I think that's the definition of what I watched during minicamp and OTAs when people are freaking out about his accuracy and saying, is he a bust? It's just one bad actor.
1: Yeah.
0: But like, no, the job is not to be completely complicit to your players. You got to put them in positions to succeed. Not, all right, bud, well, if this is really what you want to do, go get him, Tiger. And then he eats a sack because you don't have the stones or the spine in week one on the road at Denver to tell your quarterback, no, this is what we're running. Stick to the plan. because you're too busy. What did he get wrong in that game? Alec Iamanner, out of bounds on a reception.
1: Hip doesn't equal a knee, or knee doesn't equal 2 feet.
0: I can't remember
1: like
0: exactly the body parts that he got down, but he got it wrong. He didn't challenge the play. It was a clear catch. We questioned him afterwards in the press conference. He then doubled down on getting the rule wrong and did not realize that he had gotten it wrong until the PR staff told him after the fact on the flight home, and then he corrected himself on Monday. So, I'm not putting blame on Cam where there isn't blame necessary for Cam. Brian Callahan was the bigger problem by a mile. Nobody's disputing this. Brian Daboll is a very different kind of offensive play caller. I am curious to see how those two mesh. Now, we can talk about the Jeff Simmons, Robert Saleh portion here, or we can do that tomorrow. It's up to you.
1: Doesn't matter to me. Either way.
0: Okay, well, since we have another segment and we're no longer doing polls because Elon has ruined Twitter yet again in nefarious ways, we will talk about Jeff Simmons and Robert Saleh's feature in this piece coming up next.
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8: You know, it's funny, when I think back to what the typical American dinner looked like when you and I were kids, there's usually some kind of meat featured at the center of the plate. Vegetables are there, but often thought of as a side dish. More and more, though, we are coming to realize that a plant-based diet, with little or no meat even, is going to be a healthier way to eat for just about everyone. New study out of the University of Hawaii Cancer Center found that eating a high-quality plant-rich diet that includes whole grains, vegetables, and fruits may prevent cognitive impairment even when people start that diet in their late 50s and 60s. Yeah, it's important to make sure you're getting enough protein, fats, complex carbohydrates. Just because you cut out or even cut back on meat, though, is not a license to eat whatever you want. Focus on eating whole, real foods. I'm Dr. Sanjay Gupta, helping you live a better life.
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0: Did anybody sing ABBA at the karaoke night for 3HL?
1: I actually don't think so. Shocking oversight. That should be a...
0: What did you tell me he staple. Sung? He got up there, he was reticent to do it initially, and then got up and sang what?
2: You say it.
1: King Kunta by Kendrick Lamar. And the dude had it. Like,
2: it was like instantaneous.
1: I'm telling you, the name of the song, I said it like half jokingly.
2: He was like, right. I don't know, like King, and we're like, yeah, dude, you got to have a song, come on. He goes, okay, King Kunta. And I was like, I got a bone to pick. Yeah, as soon as he said it.
1: I barely said the name, Kendrick's name barely came out of my mouth by the time the DJ up there dropped it. And I was like, oh, here we go. And it was me, Bert, and Slay up there, and Brent. I love, that's my favorite Kendrick song.
0: Easily. Well, yeah, it's a good one, but you doing it.
1: Oh, yeah. Every word, man. I know every word to that song.
0: That's amazing.
2: Well, we kind of got stuffed up. We were a little inebriated at the time. We'd had a couple of drinks.
1: And speak for yourself. I was like stone cold sober. I had been doing these World Cup updates.
0: No, the video I saw of you doing this, you had a beer in your hand.
1: It was like my
0: You're
1: second,
0: waving your beer in the air.
1: That was one of two beers I drank that night because I... had to be here for those updates.
2: But you said, you were like, yeah, I couldn't wait to watch the video. And then I saw Dawn's video of it. And I was like,
1: that was bad.
2: Yeah.
1: it certainly makes you appreciate the verbal dexterity of one Kendrick Lamar. Like, oh, yeah, this is really
0: hard. Is there a video? Is there a full video of him doing this?
2: No, I mean, I'm up there, too. I don't think I'd let it see the light of day either. You're not going to get any help from me. If I wasn't in it, sure, I'd throw him under the bus. But I think I'm also singing it.
1: It was enjoyable. It was very fun.
0: Karen on YouTube says, see y'all tonight at the bowling alley. It's tomorrow.
2: Oh, Karen.
0: Don't go tonight.
2: No, Karen's sleeping out in front with me. I've got the tent ready.
0: Well, this is also the Karen that likes to buy you tequila sunrises.
2: No, don't bring it up again. No, she brought up the tequila sunrise.
0: I'm looking at Karen, or Karen's name, in the YouTube chat. It says, see y'all tonight at the bowling alley. It's tomorrow. Maybe Karen started early on the tequila sunrise. She says, I swear I won't buy Bert a tequila sunrise.
2: Well, she's
0: Everybody
2: lying.
0: Within the sound of my voice that's going to the bowling event, if you are going to buy Robert Walsh a drink, it tequila must be a tequila sunrise.
2: No,
0: it's the only thing that he drinks.
2: That's wrong.
1: It's his favorite drink.
2: True.
0: Tequila is fine. You don't have to class it up. It doesn't have to be. Yeah.
2: You wait until you're around Kirby again, Lucas. I'm going to come up with some terrible.
1: Hit me. What are you going to.
0: Kirby, Lucas hates America.
2: I'm going to say, hey, Kirby, Lucas thinks that Robert Redford is a terrible actor.
1: Does Kirby love Robert Redford?
2: I don't know. I just
0: that sounds like something.
1: It does sound like a Kirby opinion that
2: Lucas
1: he's the greatest American actor of all time, or
0: it's
1: something.
0: Like, it's like a Tony Soprano. What the strong silent type?
1: Yeah. You
2: know? who is an older female actress that I could say Lucas really likes?
0: Oh, Kirby none that Kirby would go for because they're probably all liberal.
1: Sharon Stone. I bet Kirby's a big Sharon Stone fan.
2: Yeah. It's Lucas thought that every movie she's ever been, she should be Sharon Stone to death. And then Kirby's going to roll over on you and attack
0: Sharon
2: you.
0: Sharon Stone to death.
1: I don't know. No. What opinion would Kirby
0: no,
1: take?
0: No, you know what? The better way to do this is you should tell Kirby that Lucas likes Jane Fonda.
2: Okay.
1: Well, why?
0: Because Jane Fonda famously, they called her Hanoi Jane because of the way that she was very anti Vietnam War, like in a lot of VFWs
2: around
0: the country. There are urinal cakes, Lucas, with Jane Fonda's face on them.
1: Wow.
0: Yes.
1: Didn't know this.
0: Well, there's strong resentment among a certain segment of the population for Hanoi Jane. So if you tell Kirby that Lucas is a Hanoi Jane fan, that'll keep him going for the rest of the night. It'll be done. I said we were going to talk about that Jeff Simmons-Robert Saleh thing here.
2: I think we should just save it.
0: I think I'm okay
2: with that. What right do now. I need to know about the World Cup game today, Lucas? Headed to Murfreesboro, to the Murfreesboro neighbors to watch the game today.
1: Yes, go watch it with Robert if you're in the Murfreesboro area. Also, by the way, Sunday, great spot to watch the World Cup final at the new Hattie B's location in East Nashville with their setup over there. The sound will be on.
0: We're doing that Sunday, right?
1: Yeah, we'll be there Sunday on Gallatin.
0: Not like on an official capacity. We're just going.
1: No, we're just going to hang out. And obviously, you could go there today as well. But yeah, Robert will be at Neighbors in Murfreesboro. I mean, it's just going to be a battle, man. It's going to be... emotions are going to spill over. It's going to be probably sloppy at times.
0: Are you writing this down for your updates?
2: I'm feverishly taking notes.
1: I think it's going to be a transitional game, some end-to-end stuff. I don't think either team is going to exert control for the majority of it the way Spain did over France yesterday. And it's about which stars step up. You know, that's not really like, you know, galaxy brain analysis, but I just think games like this where it's going to be messy and chaotic and fun.
2: Well, Messi's out of it.
0: He's not out of it.
1: No. it's going to be about Harry Kane, Jude Bellingham, or Lionel Messi. Who rises to the moment?
0: Yeah, what did you call him the other day? Jude Bellington?
2: Something like that.
0: No.
1: He's been fantastic.
0: Well, I was asking you, I was like, who's this guy? Because yeah. I'm not saying that he is a better player. I know you explained to me why they are different players, he and Harry Kane. But Jude Bellingham has been kind of England's rock.
1: Yeah, he's a superstar. He plays for Real Madrid, but he's just been incredible in this tournament. This is the thing. Lionel Messi is the greatest player to ever touch a ball. Like, the entire world has that opinion.
2: Hold on. Soccer ball.
1: Yes, that should be assumed. Lionel Messi is the greatest player to ever touch a soccer ball. But in Argentina, he will still be considered by many people second fiddle to Diego Maradona. Like, to an extent, there's nothing Lionel Messi can ever do to reach that godlike status that Maradona has in Argentina and always will.
0: It's like Jordan. Sure. For us, like LeBron. LeBron is so much better for so much longer. Yeah. And I understand that Jordan has one more. It's the difference between Tom Brady and Patrick Mahomes. Mahomes may be the best quarterback I've ever seen. Tom Brady is the greatest winner of all time.
1: Yeah.
0: Like, those things are separate. I feel like that is the Jordan-LeBron conversation. There's just a certain segment of the population that will not hear it because that's how they grew up and that's who they grew up watching, and that's fine. LeBron is 42 years old and still playing. There's an argument for him as a top 20 player in the league.
1: I agree. Yeah.
0: And I saw Jordan with the Wizards.
1: And what would have made that debate so fascinating is if LeBron had a stint with the Bulls and won like a title or two.
0: Oh my God.
1: You know?
0: That's the best submission.
1: LeBron to Chicago.
0: That's the best submission for this game that we've had. Go to Chicago.
1: There you go.
0: End this once and for all. Yeah. Go.
1: End it, LeBron.
0: Except that the Bulls are
1: just they're not good. They're
0: garbage. Yeah.
1: But that's one of the very few things that's been missing from Messi's legacy, to beat England in a World Cup. And if it's to do it on your way to a second straight World Cup title, that goes a long way in inflating that Messi shadow, or under Maradona's shadow, in terms of his legacy. So I can't wait for this game.
0: Who is your greatest athlete to ever touch a ball, since you took such offense at Messi?
2: Ron Jeremy. I don't know.
0: What?
2: It'll get there if you think about it. I don't know. Best athlete to touch a ball. It's probably like Sarah Walsh or something, like a volleyball player, someone we've never heard of that's like elite at their sport.
0: Sarah Walsh, the NFL Network anchor?
2: Oh, who's the other Walsh? There's a Olympic Walsh.
1: I don't know.
2: Lady.
0: Carly Walsh?
2: I don't know. I don't know. My mind is in Murfreesboro. Okay, I'm just ready to be.
0: Your mind's on ball.
2: Yes.
0: I don't think we've seen a bigger 180 than Robert Walsh actively declaring himself against the World Cup, and now he's doing a World Cup watch party.
2: I wasn't excited about yesterday's game because my fatigue had slowly started to wear off after the U.S.'s debilitating loss. But then Lucas got me back into it yesterday, and seeing Mbappe lose, the guy that everybody's been like, oh, this guy is the best soccer player. Oh, but he stinks yesterday. So it could reach up and grab anybody. I am vehemently against England today.
0: Okay.
2: Do not want Harry Kane. Harry Kane! It's like the most English-sounding name.
0: Yeah, it is.
2: A boiled peas and mash. Like,
1: you definitely don't pronounce the H in England.
2: Harry, you're a wizard.
1: The H is
2: Harry.
1: Silent.
2: Yeah, I'm good on Harry Kane.
0: What's the meme that was going around of that fat, shirtless British fan standing in front of Harry Kane? You did it, Harry.
2: Oh, yeah, where he's got like the huge earrings and the
0: tattoos. He's just a big, fat, half-naked English fan. Yeah. By the way, I'm also rooting against England because their fans are awful. Awful. I had a buddy, Lucas, at Hard Rock. I had a couple friends at the game at Hard Rock over the weekend. He said it's the worst fan base he's been around that have come through there as far as the World Cup. The way that they literally block, they block parts of the concourse to congregate and sing their songs. And if you're trying to, say your section is just on the other side, of the blockade, they won't let you through. So you got to stand there.
2: Huh? Who fans. Says? No, I mean, who? What are they going to do?
0: Red Rover you. They're going to Red Rover you.
2: No, I think I'd get through.
3: I don't know, man. I wouldn't want to step up to one of these hooligans out here.
2: No, that's fine, because all I would need would be all of my forefathers' energy from the Revolutionary War. It would come beating back through me. Francis Scott Key sitting in that prison watching the bombs bursting in air, and that's all I would have to remember to take down Doyle and what are English names? Give me some good. Okay, Google. Here we go. English.
3: Okay, you just name names on the team. Pickford, Kane.
0: Bellingham,
3: yeah.
0: It's not going to get more English than that.
2: Cornwall.
3: Declan Rice.
2: Come on. Yeah, Declan.
3: Yeah.
2: Yeah,
3: British name.
2: Any
3: John
2: Declan.
3: Stones.
2: Yeah, any of those
0: Not
2: guys.
0: Stone, but Stones.
3: Stones
0: feels very English.
3: Yes, yes.
2: Well, they're going to have big old stones when I come through, because if I got to pee, I'm going, and I'm coming through, y'all.
0: Lucas, he said that he was sitting in the 300 level, and the English fans in the 300 level around him were throwing full beers.
3: Oh, sure.
0: Full beer cans.
3: Yeah. No, I mean, I believe
0: Leapholes.
3: It. I do. I mean, both of these fan bases are going to be at it's going to be a fervor. I mean, it's going to be...
0: Because the Argentina fans have not covered themselves in glory either. Like, the racial slurs that they're hurling at iShow Speed.
3: Yeah, it's
0: on
3: it's
0: his
3: crazy.
0: Live stream.
3: It's
0: crazy, like, man. You know your face is on camera while you say racist things into this camera, right?
3: It's crazy. We'll see what happens. Should be fun.
0: Great way to end the show. Go hang out with Robert at the Neighbors in Murfreesboro. 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
13: A better life with Dr. Sanjay Gupta.
14: I'm feeling lucky to have my college-age kids home with me for a few weeks this summer. And one of the things I know we're going to be talking about, AI. I've started to use it more often at the hospital to get fresh takes on patient problems that I'm trying to solve. And for my girls, well, I know that they are navigating college now with these new powerful tools, something, frankly, that you and I couldn't have even imagined when we were in school. But while it may be tempting to outsource your studying and your work to these large language models, I beg you not to. And that's because AI chatbots tend to reproduce what researchers call weird viewpoints. That's an acronym: Western, educated, industrialized, rich, and democratic. Look, AI isn't going away, and admittedly, it can be a really powerful tool, but you don't want it doing your thinking for you. I'm Dr. Sanjay Gupta, helping you live a better life.

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3: Good afternoon, live from the Circus Sports at the Mint Kentucky Downs studio. I'm Ross Johnston. In World Cup action yesterday, Spain beat France 2-0 in the semifinals to advance to the finals on Sunday. Today, England and Argentina face off at 2 p.m. in Atlanta for the second spot in the final. France will play the loser of England and Argentina on Saturday in the third place match, and the World Cup final will take place on Sunday at 2 p.m. in East Rutherford, New Jersey. In college baseball news, Baseball America reports that the NCAA Rules Subcommittee approved the usage of the ABS challenge system in college baseball. And lastly, in NFL news, Rich Simini reports that the incident from last month involving Jets quarterback Geno Smith being accused of battery is no longer active and he will not be charged. 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

0: 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Ross is back. His little sore throat is all healed up, and he's able to talk. Ross, how were your last 2 days?
1: Yeah, man. Well, contrary to the belief that I had a parasite and was having diarrhea consistently, just the throat.
2: Yeah, he said you had that.
0: We didn't really know, and I still have no proof that you have a sore throat. I just am having to take you at your word.
1: Doing a little
2: there
1: better.
2: No,
1: couldn't really talk on Monday, but I wouldn't have minded the parasite either. Probably would have lost about 10 pounds. Could have used it.
0: Well, you know, you can't eat lettuce, cilantro, leafy greens, all that kind of stuff, or you may get the parasite. So this is good news for those people who do not eat salads.
3: Oh. Is it true that it takes like 2 weeks to go into effect?
0: Oh my gosh, does it? I haven't read that part.
3: Yeah, that's what I read. I don't know if that was true or not. I'm like, what?
0: That's crazy.
1: I just heard that Taco Bell
3: people or kind of all of them.
0: Well, the meat at Taco Bell is fine. So it's just the lettuce, apparently. Now it's creeped into Kentucky. I know that. Like, it's up in Kentucky. It was Ohio and Michigan. Now it's in Kentucky, and I can't remember where else. So it's creeping its way down here. So everybody quit eating salads.
3: Yeah, people.
0: Quit moving to Tennessee and stop eating salads.
1: Yeah, so I never got to talk about us being the worst state to move to.
0: Yeah,
1: allegedly.
0: It was the worst. It was the state with the worst quality of life.
1: I agree. Don't move here.
0: Don't move here.
1: It's a horrible place
0: stress.
1: To live.
0: It's too much stress.
3: Yes. Oh, so you with that too, huh? Don't move here.
1: Yeah, I was like, great list.
2: Yeah, keep on moving here and raising these housing markets. Market rage, man. That's horrible. I'm like, what? You got to be kidding me, man. I remember that house you told me to somehow.
0: All right.
3: They're going to move out or they're going to sit there and then the numbers come down.
0: I mean, like, I'm just saying, like, let's move to the rural areas.
3: Right. Well, then you're going to have to close the pedal tavern. That's why people are coming here.
0: I guess I'm talking the Pedal Tavern people out of a job, aren't I?
2: Oh, man. Come on.
0: Okay. It's a little early. Uh-oh. It's a little early to maybe do this, but I got four college football prospects that I think should go ahead and be on your radar, Blaine.
2: Oh, because, yeah, I have no idea who you're talking about.
0: I want to start it early, so that way you can write this down, you can have a list, and remember that Zach talked about these
2: and
0: guys.
2: And you cannot change.
0: Can't change.
2: Even if they start off and play horrible and get benched.
0: Right.
2: Okay.
0: All right.
2: Yeah.
0: All right, you ready?
2: Yeah, I know you go with the flow.
0: We're going to start with, we're going to go small school, okay?
3: Oh, so somebody from Ball State?
0: Maybe smaller than that, I don't know. We're going to start with a Rice cornerback from Rice football.
2: Oh, okay. Not a Rice.
0: His name is Mo, M-O-H, if you want to write this down.
2: Mo.
0: Bility, B-I-L-I-T-Y. Okay? So he's a 6 foot, 184-pound. He's from Dallas. He was born in Dallas, Texas, and he's a junior, and he's a cornerback.
1: Is he any good?
0: His name's Mobility.
3: Okay. Mobility. Dang. Is that why you chose him?
0: Here's another one.
3: But first of all, where did you read this information? Because I know you're not watching any of Rice. I lived in Houston. It's right there. And you just drive by Rice and just ignore it. It's just nothing.
0: Here's another one from Central Arkansas. Okay. He's a defensive back from Central Arkansas.
3: Central Arkansas.
0: Write this down. His name is Dude, D-U-D-E, Person, P-E-R-S-O-N.
2: Uh-oh, there's some common with these two names. Dude Person.
1: Is he any good at football?
2: Yeah. Where'd you say he goes?
0: He goes to Central Arkansas.
2: Central Arkansas.
0: And now we're going to go to SMU. So we're going to bigger school now, SMU. Okay. He's a freshman. He's an offensive lineman. His name is King Large.
3: Are these real people?
0: These are real people, by the way. I don't know if they're any good. King Large is a real person. I double-checked this, make sure I wasn't getting got. I double-checked all these names.
2: So you thought the same thing. Yeah. Okay.
0: Here's the last one.
2: King Large.
0: Here's the last one. He's a linebacker out of Arizona State. He's 6'3", 225 pounds. And he's a freshman, so he's a big old freshman, big boy. Prayer is his first name, Young Black Goat.
1: I've seen that one. That's real.
0: These are all real people. I know you love these ridiculous names sometimes. So I just
3: Black Goat?
0: Black Goat.
2: Oh my God.
0: B, and it's hyphenated, so it's Young, Y-O-U-N-G, hyphen, B-L-A-C-K-G-O-A-T.
2: Oh, man, I don't want to know. You picked these all for the
0: I just this,
2: yeah, you did.
0: This was, yeah, this was all. Listen, these I don't know if these guys are any good. I just wanted I just wanted to share these names for you. I wanted to get you to write them down.
2: Oh man, you got me all working over here for Duke and Mo and King and Prayer Young. Come on. Oh man, these are real people. You know what? I'm gonna tune in. If a game is on, I'm flipping the channel. I see one of these teams. I'm gonna stop and see if I find.
0: See if Mobility's any good.
2: Yeah, I'm gonna see if you. I'm gonna check
0: Mobility's been in the. Let's do this. Let's check Mobility stats. Let's
2: Ross
0: see.
2: Must have talked you into this.
0: No, he didn't. Nobody knew what I was doing. That's why I wanted to make sure, like, people thought it was a serious thing.
1: I legit thought it was gonna be like four gyms in the draft.
2: I sure thought you did too, man. You had me on the ropes right there.
0: It's funny because, like, a guy that I told you guys about last year, that was for real, his name was Damon Wilson. He was the Missouri edge rusher that transferred from Georgia. Uh-huh. Well, he transferred to Miami. Now he's going to be under Jason Taylor. And now I hear everybody talking about Damon Wilson. I was like, never wrong, just early. I thought he was going to come out last year, and he ended up not coming out last year. So Mobility, okay, so he's played a total, and he's a junior. In his career, he's played a total of 41 snaps. So I don't think Mobility is going to be any good.
2: What?
0: Okay, so let's. What was the other one?
1: Duke Person.
0: Large. Well, King Large and I think Prayer Young Black Goat have not played yet.
2: Oh, my.
0: Now, listen, Dude Person. He is a safety.
2: Oh, safety.
0: And he's actually started the last two seasons. For Central Arkansas, and according to PFF, he has pretty good grades. Let's see how many interceptions and stuff he's got. He has 7 pass breakups over the last 2 years as a safety and 3 0 interceptions, but has only allowed 3 touchdowns over the last 2 years. So maybe dude person could be a dude.
2: What's his size?
0: He is like 5'10", 185, according to PFF. Let's see what it said on his ESPN.
2: 185?
0: 185.
2: Oh, man, that's a small safety.
0: Yeah, ESPN has him listed at the same, so we'll see if that's actually true or not. But, yeah, King Large could be something in a few years. Maybe he'll be starting for the Tennessee Titans.
2: At left tackle? Or is
0: maybe,
2: he a guard?
0: Maybe right guard in a few years.
2: Guard.
0: I'm interested. I saw these yesterday. These were all on someone's Twitter account yesterday, and it reminded me of that. I can't remember the Notre Dame guy that I was telling you about the other day, but he had a really good name too. Like, it's an all world name.
2: Trying to think, Notre Dame. Oh man.
0: What was his name? It was like Champion or something. Was his name? It was something. I think he actually had. Gosh, I cannot remember what it was. I don't think I have it saved anywhere, but he had a great name, and I was like, oh man, that's a guy that you can't bet against. And he's, of course,
2: it was called Sir Bible.
0: Maybe. I'll see if I can find it later. Let's go to Grill or Drill.
1: Grill.
0: It is Grill. Okay, so we're going to the Grill Sergeant about people moving to Tennessee. Grill Sergeant, you're on with Blaine and Zach.
4: All right. Hey, how you guys doing? This is I'm a first time caller on any calling station, and thank you guys for accepting my call. But I've been listening. I'm a long time listener, and I have been listening to all of the people that's moving to Nashville. In effect, there's a lot of people moving and crowding up Clarksville here as well. From Nashville, to be exact, on my street alone, I can know of 3 families, and my street's probably about 1/8 of a mile long, 3 families that are moving from Nashville to Clarksville. So we're filling it as well down here.
0: All right, so we need to send everybody to Clarksville that we don't want here in Nashville, is what you're saying.
4: I should have known this was going to go that way.
2: No, what he's saying is people from Nashville moving to Clarksville,
0: yeah,
2: right?
0: Yeah, we'll send more people up there.
4: That's the ultimate effect. They're moving here. You know, I think it's a little bit less cost of living here in Clarksville area, yeah. And that's what we got going on here. And I am the Grill Sergeant. Thank you for your time.
0: No problem. That's the Grill Sergeant calling in and telling everybody really just to kind of stay away from
2: Grill Sergeant
0: from Clarksville too.
2: He fits the name too, Grill Sergeant.
0: Yeah, I like it. I like that name, the Grill Sergeant. I should have asked him if he did, what kind of grill he uses, and I should have asked him how many does he do barbecue contests and all that stuff. We should have got more information out of the Grill Sergeant.
2: Oh, Chubba Hubbard.
0: And I don't think that's the guy I'm thinking of. Of course, this is quite the name. Okay, I'm going to see if I can say it. This isn't the name I'm thinking of. Oluwasimilore Olubolabola. I think I nailed it. I think I got it. I think I accidentally added a D in there that I shouldn't have, but I think I was pretty close.
1: Not sure what language that was.
0: Oh, man, I wish I could I think that guy's last name was Champion, but maybe I'm making that up or something. But it was a crazy name. We talked about it a few weeks ago. But I always like, you know, when I see unique names.
2: Unique name.
0: That, you know, gotta make sure that I bring them up and everybody gets to hear them. Because I think they're unique names. I wish that mobility guy would have been a wide receiver. That would have been a great name for a wide receiver. He must not be able to catch. Because that would have been a great name. If Ross's name was Mobility, he'd be the new Wes Welker right now.
2: Mm-hmm. He might have been a wide receiver. They might have moved him.
0: Maybe they moved him.
2: DB, you know, Alante Taylor was a wide receiver.
0: Yeah, I saw that pop up on my timeline.
2: He played everywhere in high school. He was quarterback, corner, safety. I was like, damn, man, what can this dude not do?
0: Yeah, I saw that article and from A to Z pop up, and then it got all these community notes. You know what a community note is, right? On Twitter,
2: Explain to everybody.
0: Okay, for those that may not know, because I know Blaine does know, he's big in it. Is that a community note? You get to a certain level of Twitter, they have to approve you. And a community note, if someone gets something wrong in their tweet. The community bands together and makes sure to correct everybody.
2: Yeah, Ross.
0: And so you see it a lot pop up on like political tweets and news tweets and all this kind of stuff. But it popped up on A to Z because of their misleading headline.
2: What did they say in the headline?
0: Because, I'll have to find it. But the way that they put it in the headline was making it sound like he said that he didn't like going to University of Tennessee.
2: Yeah, because that's why I clicked on it, because I thought he was going to like, what? He didn't like Tennessee.
0: Yeah, that's what it was. Here it is. I hated it so much. Former Vols defensive back Alante Taylor makes honest admission from his time at Tennessee. Right. So that makes it seem like it. So below it are community notes, and it says this headline is misleading and omits key context. Taylor was describing his initial frustration with a position change, not the University of Tennessee. Framing his comments this way creates a false impression that isn't supported by what he actually said. And they actually got community noted twice. It says, the quote, I hated it so much refers to Taylor hating his switch from wide receiver to cornerback, not his overall time at Tennessee, where he started 31 games at the position.
2: So did y'all text the people from A to Z and tell them that they misled you guys?
0: I didn't even really. That's the first time I've.
2: You need to be the media police, man.
0: Well, someone's already policing it. I don't have to police it.
2: hearing it from a friend, though, they listen.
0: Yeah.
2: Yeah. They know you're going to hold them accountable.
0: Well, it's got.
2: They don't know those other people.
0: It's got. You should see the comments. Yeah. 31 comments on the replies on the tweet and everything.
2: So they text and whine about anything else. Yeah, that's how you deal with whiners. Yeah. Call them out.
0: No, they are.
2: Okay, you do all this whining, well, then you just did it.
0: They are definitely getting called out. Yeah. Oh my gosh.
2: Yeah, because they made me click on it.
0: Yeah.
2: I was like, what? He like you? My son was there. I know. So I was like, what are they talking about?
0: Yeah. I didn't. I was like, surely he didn't say that about the University of Tennessee, because he would become the most hated player ever.
2: Ever. No way. I don't.
1: Hey, that's the name of the game, though. You clicked on the article.
0: Yep,
1: hey,
0: listen to him. Yeah, he's taking up for A to Z in there saying, hey, clickbait got you.
2: Yeah, that's misleading. I'm going to come up with a business where I'm going to be the media police.
0: That's the community notes are.
2: I'm talking about there's fine, there's penalties. There are ramifications. There are no ramifications besides, oh, we caught you.
0: Yeah.
2: Hey, boo, boo. No. I'm going to come up.
0: So, so your media police, you see this.
2: Yeah, that was
0: me. And what's the fine? Or is there a warning first?
2: You should definitely get a warning first, but I think they're past the warning stage. That was just, that was really bad there.
0: Suspension?
3: For a whole week, they can't post.
0: There you go. Yeah. The media police you.
3: See, so if you start having ramifications with the media and they can't just say anything, even people on podcasts.
0: Yeah.
3: Yeah, they be just blurting out. I'm like, man, this is absolutely wrong. I know this person. I know exactly what happened. And I just was like, uh-oh. And guess what? Everybody out here all of a sudden starts believing this old ding-dong out here saying this old crazy crap.
0: Was that on Football and Other F-Words?
3: Yeah, I think it was, too. Yeah, no. So it's just like, man, dang, that's kind of taking over, man. And people are believing this information. It's really a little disappointing that that's where we're at in this world, really.
0: Now, would you call it media police or not? Trop in the F&M Bank chat said you call it the ding-dong police. But that feels like you're calling yourself a ding-dong.
3: I think media police, because it's not just media. It's, you know, everybody that is visible on social media. So maybe I call it social media police.
0: Yeah.
3: You know, yeah, I think that that's a, yeah. Because I think the media feels like there are the people who are talking feel like they're entitled to say whatever they want to say about people that they don't know and don't really have the information. And that is something that I don't agree with, especially without doing homework. You just kind of got loose lips out here saying whatever. That's reprehensible talking about people like that. I don't agree with that at all.
0: All right. Real quick before we get Chris Phillips, he is in the lobby, by the way. We'll get Chris Phillips in here. We'll go around the SEC. But real quick, let's go to RJ and Dixon. RJ, you're on with Blaine and Zach.
5: Yes, sir. I just had I'll make it quick, bud. Second time caller. Thanks for having me on the show. I watch you guys every day while I'm out running my pest route. I just wanted to say a quick thing, though, that I don't think he's at Louisiana Monroe anymore, but there was a quarterback there by the name of General Booty.
0: General Booty.
3: LSU was John Booty.
0: Yeah, there was John David Booty and General Booty. But that wasn't the guy. It's a guy that recent. I appreciate the name. It was a guy that recently committed because I just read it to you guys. I think we may have been at Elmo Rose or something, and I think I read that. I got to find it. It's going to drive me nuts.
3: Oh, I thought you were joking.
0: Yeah, but it is a real person. I cannot remember what that guy's name. We'll try to figure that out.
3: Out of college? Or was he somebody coming out of?
0: Coming out of high school.
3: I thought it was college. No, huh?
0: Yeah, I think he committed at Notre Dame and he was coming out of high school. And I gotta figure out this name. It's gonna drive me nuts. Okay. When we come back, we'll be joined by Chris Phillips. We'll go around the SEC with him of SEC Unfiltered. 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
11: 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A Better Life with Dr. Sanjay Gupta.
18: When you need your body to perform, but some of your muscles are having trouble, other muscles can sometimes help compensate. This is a great thing short term, but long term it can lead to serious and even chronic aches and pains. So if you've got nagging stiffness or irritation somewhere, don't push through it. Try to figure out why it's happening and how you can correct it. Strength and conditioning specialist Dana Santa says performing exercises at a deliberate tempo makes it easier to notice when the wrong muscles are taking over, and also gives the intended muscles a chance to engage before that compensation kicks in. Dana suggests that starting with primary movement patterns such as squatting, hinging, pushing, pulling, rotating, and core can help make compensation easiest to identify and to address. I'm Dr. Sanjay Gupta, helping you live a better life.
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0: 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And we got Chris Phillips of SEC Unfiltered. And did I just hear this correctly? You don't have Vanderbilt going to a bowl game this year?
1: We don't have to start it out like that. You know, come on.
2: This is what he does to me.
1: It's a marathon, not a sprint. You know, we're going to spend our entire preseason.
2: It's,

0: If you say they're not, they take it as such. And certainly if you pick Tennessee ahead of them, they take it as such. So, yeah, we're in the midst of prediction season, talking season, media days next week. We dropped our predicted order of finish on our show today, and I'm getting in my game-by-game record predictions for every team, probably start dropping those next week. And, yeah, it's interesting. As you go through all the schedules, you have teams that in your head you're like, I'm pretty high on this team, or I feel some way about this team. But then when you sit down and you truly go through it game-by-game, then it's like, wow, I thought I'd be higher
1: right there.
0: That's when it gets real. Right, that's when we get down to brass tacks. So, yeah, Vandy, it was surprising to me how low I was on them, to a point to where, spoiler alert, I do have them missing a bowl game, which I would have never thought. I thought it would at least 6-6.
2: That's just how the math worked.
0: It's just how it worked. They've got a brutal schedule, man. I mean, part of having a great season is not just do you have a great football team. It is do you have a great football team and do you have a schedule conducive to a big year, a la Texas A&M last year, who started the season 11-0. I don't think Vandy had an easy schedule, but they didn't have Georgia like they do this year, you know, just for an example. So, yeah, it's the schedule plays a large part for sure. I mean, one of the reasons I'm really high on Georgia, per the ESPN FPI, however much stock you want to put in it, Georgia's got the 16th-ranked SEC schedule out of all 16. I mean, that helps.
2: How does that even happen?
0: Well, you know how it happens, though? They can't play Georgia. That's why any other team, you look at their schedule, they still play Oklahoma. They still got to go play Florida. They still have to go to Alabama. They still have tough games. But when you're Georgia, the schedule doesn't look as hard as maybe for some others. So.
1: Hey, I thought you were saying you only were doing this for, I'm going back to Vandy, because of that quarterback's name. And that fit the mantra what we were talking about with these funny names. What's his name?
0: Blake Berlewitz or Jared Curtis. Berlewitz. And there's a lot of steam, a lot of momentum catching fire, at least on social media, that Berlewitz is going to be the guy. We were just, I told you, I'm not afraid to say it. I couldn't have told you Vandy's backup quarterback last year.
1: Yeah, it was all Diego Pavia. I didn't know his name.
0: Yeah, it was all Diego Pavia. But back to the Vandy fans thing, though. Even like, we dropped, I dropped my toughest places to playlist, and Vandy was last. And I got a lot of love for the Doors and Lot 2, and they took that personally. And I'm like, you can't respectfully you don't have much of a leg to stand on when you're not even filling your own home stadium with all black and gold. When I went to the LSU game last year, a game Vandy won, by the way, they didn't win it because of the crowd, with all due respect. Half the stadium was purple and gold with LSU folks. They won the game because Diego Pavia. So don't come telling me that First Bank is one of the top 10 toughest places to play in the league. Like, come on. That's come on. That's a little Who stretch. Are we kidding?
1: But they still was full.
0: It still was full, but half of it was LSU fans. You got to fill your own stadium up with your own people we start having debates about who should be 15 or 14 or whatever.
1: A lot of those people who graduate from Vandy, most of them are, doctors.
0: They don't like sports, right?
1: They don't come back like that. Yeah.
0: Right.
1: All the money's the same, though.
0: This is what Clark Lee's done, though. He's built some sense of urgency. Vandy fans are getting a little fired up. Nobody wants to get paid last.
1: Donate money to the NIL. That's all. They can't make it to the game.
0: Yeah.
2: I like it. I like that we started off with that. Hey, listen. Your toughest places to play rankings. You have number one, Death Valley. Makes a ton of sense. Neyland Stadium, number two. The Swamp, number three. Kyle Field, number four. Sanford Stadium, number five. Williams-Brice Stadium, number six.
1: You are assuming that everybody knows where these stadiums are.
2: I'm sorry. I guess that,
0: you
1: don't think so? Need to explain to them.
2: Number one, LSU.
1: We got new listeners who don't know. We're trying to
0: number two. I might do NFL stadiums. They put Nissan at number one. Nissan Stadium.
2: That will make everybody feel good. Three, the Swamp, which is in Florida.
0: Four,
2: Kyle Field, Texas A&M. Five, Sanford Stadium, Georgia. Williams-Brice Stadium. I can go down the list. What I found to be interesting was Oklahoma at nine, but Texas at 12. Is Texas, I've never been to Texas Stadium, but I mean, it looks like it's all burnt orange all the time, burnt orange and white.
1: Sure does.
2: Is that not a tough place to play?
0: Well, and here's what I'll say. All I can go off is my experience. So I've been to 15 of the 16 games.
2: Okay.
0: The only one I have not been to is Kentucky, which I can confidently say probably is not a top five or even top 10. All due respect to Kroger Field. I'm sure we got a lot of big blue nations tuned in right now. Man, I love my Texas folks. DKR is a beautiful venue. Great place to catch a ball game. And the two games I've been to, 2024 was against Kentucky. Probably not fair to judge you off that. Last year they played Arkansas when I went. And I understand Arkansas wasn't very good. And it was the week after Georgia. And Texas had a little bit of a hangover from losing to Georgia.

0: and the venue was packed, but you would have might as well thought they were playing Arkansas State. And this is a rivalry game to a degree, whether they want to say it is or not. It is an old Big Eight rivalry. And I just, it was dead. And I've had Texas fans tell me too, man, it's a very wine and cheese fan base. Now, they'll get up when, like, Georgia comes to town. I'm sure week two, when Ohio State comes to town, it'll be raucous, but I don't
1: think
0: it's
1: to be a little fair weather in the way that they approach not their attendance, but approach their enthusiasm.
0: I thought the in-game atmosphere from, like, so here's the thing. People want me to define how I make this list because, well, you know, Tennessee, look what we did in Death Valley a couple years ago, where Georgia fans were like, Neyland Stadium isn't very hard for us to win in. Like, this isn't a difficult place to play. If we're just going to rank it based off records, then there's no point even making a list. There'd be no opinion associated with it. It'd just be based off winning percentages. Here's the problem with that. If we go play Georgia in Sanford Stadium or the parking lot of this place, they're the toughest. It's the toughest place in the country to play because we're playing Georgia, not because we're playing in Sanford Stadium, with all due respect. So, you can't just go off of record, right? It matters, but you can't just go off of record. So, like, Texas has been pretty good at home, but, you know, in-game atmosphere, I think in-game tradition, the chants, the crowd involvement, for example, like Tennessee. Tennessee may not have the best team every year, but it's an insane asylum in there. You know their fan base is going to bring it every single time. The teams that are at the top and the venues are at the top, they're venues that you have to account for them in the result of the game. That's like how much of a difference the fan base is and the crowd noise and, again, crowd involvement makes. So for me, for Texas, again, I have not been for a huge primetime matchup, but last year was really disappointing to me when I went, just from a in-game atmosphere standpoint. I was in the upper deck, sure, but it just felt very dead start to finish. And again, I've also got other people that have told me, again, it's a very, you know, wine and cheese crowd, kind of like North Carolina basketball. Pinkies up a little bit, you know, winnings included in the price of admission. It's why Bryant Denny Stadium isn't higher. And I've been there. I've seen Bryant Denny at their very, very best. But you can't just show up sometimes and be the toughest place to play. You got to show up all the time. And the places that are at the top, typically those fan bases show up on a week-in, week-out basis. So Texas is a great place to catch a ball game, and you should go, but I think it's got a long way to go in regards to in-stadium atmosphere and being like a place where opponents truly look at it as like, man, I'm really sweating going to DKR.
1: Yeah, because I'm very surprised that Missouri's ranked higher than them.
0: Again, I go back to, like I said, Texas has got a bigger stadium than Mizzou does.
1: Yeah.
0: But when I went to Mizzou last year, it was Missouri, South Carolina. South Carolina's not a very good team. Call it the Border War, Border Rivalry, or the Mayor's Cup, excuse me.
1: Yeah.
0: Not the Border Rivalry, the Mayor's Cup. I was just really impressed with the way Mizzou fans stayed engaged in the game. And it was a constant loud. Like, it never got quiet in there, right? Like, so I give you credit for that. I give you bonus for that, right? Like, if at times your stadium sounds like a library, that's going to knock a couple points off or a couple, you know, ranking spot or two. So, yeah, I give Mizzou a lot of credit. But here's what you'll notice, too, in the comments. There's not a lot of pushback from Texas fans because I think they know. And I remember when Texas joined the league, again, I had Texas folks and people that cover Texas tell me, hey, Texas has made a lot of strides, but we got a little bit of a ways to go to catch up with tailgating, with in-game atmosphere. And so, yeah, I think it's...
2: So what's the lead-up with the players when they walk up there? They don't have a walk or anything like that?
0: I think they probably do. Admittedly, I wasn't at that one. I don't typically go to, like, the team walks. We're pretty much busy at the tailgates and whatnot. But, like, you know, I hate to say this, but, like, even at the tailgating last year, I mean, I went to 3 separate tailgates at Texas last year for the Arkansas game. No food.
1: What? It's not even a tailgate.
0: You name me an SEC tailgate that ain't got food.
1: Then it's not a tailgate.
0: And I remember I had to walk about a half a mile to a bar in Austin to go get lunch. And I was like, you've got to be joking me. So, admittedly, again, love my Texas folks to death. We might be in Austin this season. I will never go back to a Texas game unless it is a huge matchup, because they don't show up, I think, for those smaller games. It is what it is.
1: That blows my mind that there's no food at a Texas tailgate. With all the barbecue and all this stuff that they could have.
0: The 3 that I went to did not have food. Yeah. I got unlucky, I guess. Luck of the draw, but, you know.
1: That is crazy. Just so you know, everybody in the chat is pro Vanderbilt not making a bowl game. So you got pro, a lot of support.
0: They're pro as in they agree or they're hoping that Vanderbilt is not.
1: You got a lot of University of Tennessee fans saying, we like this Chris Phillips guy because he hates Vanderbilt.
0: That's what I've learned about all the fan bases in the SEC, though, is that when you're talking good about them or say something they like, they love you, and the second you don't, they all hate you. So it's not a whole lot of middle ground there. But I love those Vandy folks, but again, you sit down and you just go through game by game, and it just right. I mean, Missouri's another one that I couldn't believe how low I was on them, but
1: yeah.
0: The schedule's daunting. And
2: are you at with Tennessee? Hold on, we just got Tennessee.
0: Y'all haven't been following along with the content, man. I've been giving Tennessee nothing but
2: dude. I know
0: Josh Heupel was my pick for coach of the year.
2: Everybody not reading articles.
0: Tennessee fans want Josh Heupel fired. I think he's going to win coach of the year.
2: You think he's going to win coach of the year?
0: I think he could. Now
2: he could. I mean, anybody could.
0: No, here's why I say he could, because I'm leaning more into the. It's very easy to give the coach of the year to the coach who wins the most games and wins the SEC. That's whatever. But for example, though, like Clark Lee, he deserved it last year because he took less and did more with it, supposedly, is how we all felt. I think based off of the expectations and how people are talking about Tennessee, it feels like people are very down on Tennessee. Very down.
2: Do you know
0: a lot of just fringe 6-6? It's either going to be G-Mac or Faison Brand.
2: Just like Vandy. They don't know who that is, right?
0: Yeah. I mean, but the rest of the roster, it's not just the quarterback. The rest of the roster is what I like. And I think for Vandy, some of the concerns for me, they rest outside of the quarterback position. There's a lot to replace on both lines of scrimmage. Mm. I don't know that they have the high-end athletes that Tennessee has, like on the outside. Mm. For example, I know Junior Sherrill's back, and he was a good player. But here's the difference, though. Joey Aguilar, I know he led the SEC in passing, but he was a good player. Diego Pavia was Vandy. You know what I mean? Like, you can't not take a step back and you're losing Pavia and Stowers. There's just no way you're going to pick it back up and go win 9 or 10 games again. So, and also, too, I just believe in Josh Heupel with quarterbacks. I think I learned my lesson last year when I had Aguilar ranked 16th coming in the season. I was like, he's the worst. This guy's a bum. And I love App State, but I'm like, he's not very good. And he led the league in passing. So, I think Tennessee at minimum will get adequate quarterback play. They may not be great, and if it is Faison Brandon, he's going to take his lumps just like Jared Curtis will. But what Faison Brandon will have, he's got Deshaun Bishop, who ran for over 1,000 yards. He's got two fantastic receivers on the outside. I think he's got an offensive line that is up for the challenge. And defensively, I'm a believer in Jim Knowles. It sucks they lost Chaz Coleman. That was a big blow. But Arian Carter being back is huge, and I think the secondary is really underrated. So, and I think, again, you look at the schedule – I think Tennessee's schedules can do so. I mean, I got them going 8-4. Nothing crazy. Okay. Nothing crazy. And maybe,
1: but 8-4 with this roster is, to your point, a pretty good coaching
2: with a young quarterback.
1: Yeah.
0: They might need to get to 9-3
2: for him to
0: win coach of the year. But if they get to 9-3, I think there's a real case to make that Josh Heupel did the best. And let's see it all play out. Context matters. But, you know, there's a real case to be made that Josh Heupel will be deserving of winning coach of the year. And I think Josh Heupel, at minimum, whether he does or doesn't do that, I think he's going to prove this year he's the right guy. I think it's kind of crazy that people are ready to run him off and think that he's this or he's that. And, you know, listen, only one team can win the national championship. It's everybody's trying to shoot for it. It's really tough to do. So I know Tennessee fans, they want nothing more than get back to the playoff. And I think for Heupel, it's just keep your head above water this year. You go 8-4 or better. They can't fire him at that point. I think even 7-5, he should return. They go 6-6 or worse. Obviously, we're getting some pretty dangerous territory. But I got them 8-4, and I got them beating Alabama too. So
1: yeah, well,
0: I think that
1: you know,
0: I think they get them.
1: You're wrong.
0: I think they get them at dude. Tennessee's found something against Bama at Neyland. It's just it's like I talked about toughest places to play. If that game's at night, all bets are off. All bets are off.
2: So what is Alabama's record then?
0: I had Bama 10-2.
1: And one of those losses
2: to Tennessee. Who's the other one? Georgia.
0: Yeah.
2: So who's
0: this is all going to be published very soon.
2: Who's in the championship? SEC.
0: I've got Georgia, Texas, Georgia hoisting the trophy again. Right. We actually did our Georgia team preview today on our show, and you know Texas is extremely immensely talented across the board. Obviously, weapons everywhere. If Arch Manning takes the next step, defensively. Funny enough, this is the acquisition many forgot. Texas brought in Will Muschamp from Georgia.
2: Oh, that's right.
0: They brought him in for one reason, to beat Georgia. That's it, to solve the riddle. Tell us, give us all the industry secrets. What does Kirby do? You know, if there's anybody that can beat Georgia. Let's, if you can't beat them, bring somebody in that can, you know? So I think that's why they brought in Will. But you look at Georgia, man, they're stacked. I mean, they've got questions in regards to just because it's unproven who's right. like that big playmaker on the outside that's going to replace mm-hmm. Zach Branch. But I think Gunnar Stockton is severely underrated. You got mm-hmm. Nate Frazier and Chauncey Bowens back in the backfield. You got Dowdle, the Kentucky transfer, who's going to be RB3, who was starting for them. He's their RB3. All these offensive linemen, I don't know if y'all recall a couple years ago when the graphics were up and everybody's like, look at how big Georgia's O-line class is. Guys are 6'6", 6'7", 6'8", 350, 360. Those guys are all like sophomores now. Georgia is going to bully people. They're going to bully people.
2: So this is a no-brainer.
0: Beat them into submission. So they just go and in Georgia defensively, they got 8 guys back on defense. They probably have the best linebacker room in the country. I mean, they returned 3 or 4 guys in the defensive front. Pass rush was the question last year. I have no doubts Kirby Smart solves that. He's not going to let that linger into this year. And they got Ellis Robinson IV, who's probably going to be one of the best defensive backs in the country, and K.J. Bolden, a headhunter at safety. And they brought in Khalil Barnes from Clemson, who is competing for the star, probably going to play there. It's probably going to be Kirby's best defense since 2021. So, I mean, Georgia is, and they've got the easiest, quote-unquote, schedule per the ESPN FBI. So, and I've already seen Kirby beat up on Sark multiple times. So I got to see somebody beat dethrone Georgia before I give the crown to somebody. I respect all predictions and picks because you never know. What if I told you Vandy went 10-2 last year? You'd have called me crazy. Mm-hmm. So you never know. But if you want to bet on Texas over Georgia, so be it. But I'm not there yet. And I very well, I might be picking Georgia to win the whole thing. I don't know yet.
2: Oh, well, all right. How many SEC make the playoff?
0: I've got 4. So my 3 for sure.
1: Okay, save that until we come back.
0: All right.
1: When we come back, we're going to hear your – which 4? Is it Georgia?
0: Is it the Vols?
1: I don't know.
0: 8-4? Is Georgia the Vols sneak in?
1: Yeah.
2: Right, who is it?
1: Well, we'll hear that when we come back. This is Cover 2 with Blaine Bishop and Zach Lyons here on 104.5 The Zone.
2: Not Vandy.
0: Beating catches
3: 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The reigning World Cup champions have been fortunate to get to this stage, scraping their way past Cabo Verde, Egypt, and Switzerland. England haven't been perfect either, but here's the key difference. 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I like England to advance to their first World Cup final in 60 years. I'm Pat Boyle. Bet smarter, beat the books. 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
12: A better life with Dr. Sanjay Gupta.
13: When you need your body to perform, but some of your muscles are having trouble, other muscles can sometimes help compensate. This is a great thing short term, but long term it can lead to serious and even chronic aches and pains. So if you've got nagging stiffness or irritation somewhere, don't push through it. Try to figure out why it's happening and how you can correct it. Strength and conditioning specialist Dana Santa says, performing exercises at a deliberate tempo makes it easier to notice when the wrong muscles are taking over, and also gives the intended muscles a chance to engage before that compensation kicks in. Dana suggests that starting with primary movement patterns such as squatting, hinging, pushing, pulling, rotating, and core can help make compensation easiest to identify and to address. I'm Dr. Sanjay Gupta, helping you live a better life.
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0: 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We're on with Chris Phillips, who's in studio, SEC Unfiltered. He's got Josh Heupel Coach of the Year, Vandy not making a bowl game, so he's got something for every Volunteer fan today.
1: When you put it that way,
2: like, man,
1: Tennessee homer.
0: Yeah, they're in here saying you're pandering. You're pandering a couple of Vandy fans,
1: I don't know what it is. And you know what's so funny? I've got a Tennessee buddy specifically, Chase. He might be listening to this show because he and Stevie and the boys, they all listen, and he hates when I pick Tennessee because he's like, every time you picked us to win a series during baseball season, we would lose.
0: Ooh.
1: And so this clip of me talking about Heupel comes out a couple days ago. The first comment, he's like, why do you hate me? Sorry to all the Tennessee fans if I jinxed you.
2: You're supposed to give us the four.
0: Yeah, four SEC teams. Should
1: have been
2: for the playoff.
1: Okay, four SEC teams. Georgia, Texas, easy. Mm-hmm. I have Alabama, 10-2. I was surprised myself, but... Yeah, I think when you look at it, they're still immensely talented. I like the way the schedule shaped up for them. I think
2: so. You like this quarterback then? What's his
1: Keelan Russell. He's a dude. Yeah. I trust. I know there's a lot of criticism around Kalen DeBoer, but I think if Ryan Grubb and Kalen DeBoer can't get the best out of this kid, that he isn't the right guy for the job. But I think they will.
0: Now, when you say he ain't the right guy for the job,
1: the right guy for the job. Because I think Keelan Russell, and I know there's a battle between he and Austin Mack, but Keelan Russell's the guy.
0: Yeah. Right?
1: So, and they've got a couple weeks, again, to get it really going before they take on Georgia middle of October. So, those are the three. My fourth is Ole Miss.
0: No LSU.
1: Now, here's the deal, though. I say four. I don't think we'd get lucky enough to get five because I've got, three? I think I've got three or four. I think I've got four teams at 9-3. And Ole Miss, after doing the who beats who, Ole Miss would stand atop that group and make the college football playoff.
0: So interesting.
1: I've got Ole Miss, Florida, Texas A&M, Oklahoma, all at 9-3.
0: So do you believe in Trinidad Chambliss and the new Pete Golding Ole Miss and all this kind of stuff? No Lane Kiffin there or anything. And he's at LSU, so... I'm also interested to hear your take on LSU.
1: Zach and Blaine could be co-OCs, and Trinidad Chambliss is going to ball out. I don't care who's calling the plays. That dude's a freak. It's a question mark. Don't get me wrong. Charlie Weiss Jr. being gone, and what is it post-Lane Kiffin? I think Ole Miss beats LSU week three. I think they get them at the Vaught. I think, obviously, it's going to be an emotionally charged game, and it feels like more of a can't lose for Ole Miss than LSU a little bit, just because of the LSU. It feels more personal, obviously, for Ole Miss. But either way, yeah, I mean, you give me that duo, Trinidad Chambliss, Kawan Lacy. Now, they've got a lot of questions. They have to replace, I read, over 3,000 yards of receiving from a year ago, which is wild when you think about it. And then Pete Golding, I mean, the thing you can depend on with him is quality defense. So they got a lot of transfer portal guys on that side, but – yeah, I like this Ole Miss team, came to 9-3. I think that big one early, obviously, is the LSU game, and I think they get it. I've got them beating Oklahoma again, which will be a big one. I think that one is in Norman again, if I recall, because it's the weird double schedule thing from last year to this year. But, yeah, I got Hottie Toddy making the playoff. So I was this close to having Florida in the playoff. I kind of had to talk myself out of that.
2: I'm hearing a lot of Florida talk.
0: Yeah, there has been a lot of Florida talk.
1: That's why I was like, I can't get all the way. But I got Florida 9-3. I was this close to having them 10-2. And this is what I was talking about off the air with logo bias. It is so easy to fall in love. When you see that Gator logo and you're like, and I'll tell you this, though. It's not just the logo. Florida's got a roster now. They got some ball players at Florida. Dallas Wilson, Vernell Brown III, Jaden Ball, who might be the best running back in the conference. They got an older, experienced offensive lineman. Now, will the quarterback click? Is it Aaron Filo from Georgia Tech, or is it Tremell Jones Jr.? They have a very similar question they're trying to solve as Tennessee. Do we go with the guy who's been in college football, maybe knows the system a little bit better because Filo was under Buster Faulkner at Georgia Tech? Or do we go with the flashy, athletic, you know, highly prized recruit and kind of throw him to the wolves and say, we'll figure it out? Florida's also got a really good defense, stacked front seven. Yeah. So,
0: one, John Summerall is going to always have quarterbacks. Those guys.
2: When you say all of this, who are your top five quarterbacks? Because that seems like it weighs into how good these teams are going to be.
1: You see me pulling up my notes, I'm not even going to guess because I have this list already put together that we're going to drop next week. So my top five quarterbacks, I go Trinidad Chambliss from Ole Miss at number one.
2: Oh.
1: And you know what? Already, I think I might change this because we talked about him today. Because originally I had Arch Manning 2 and then Gunnar Stockton 3 from Texas and Georgia, respectively. I think you could put Stockton at 2. I really do. I think Gunnar Stockton is very much slept on and disrespected. And I like Arch. I think a lot of the Arch hype and love comes from the end of the season and what happened. And to be fair, and he's all the weapons he has too. So we'll just say, we'll stick with what I got here on my notes. Arch Manning from Texas, number 2. Gunnar Stockton at Georgia for 3. You know, go to battle over that all you want. Marcel Reed at Texas A&M, number 4.
2: NBA, right here.
1: And then I was much higher on this guy than I expected. Lenoris Sellers from South Carolina at 5. I know he had a terrible year last year, but I still look at
2: Zach's guy.
1: I still look at him.
0: He really disappointed me last year.
1: I still look at him, and behind him I have Sam Levitt, John Mateer, Byron Brown, Austin Simmons, Kamario Taylor. You keep going down the list, and they're all these dual threat guys. And I'm like, I don't think any of them can take over a game like Lenora Sellers can. I mean, he's a superhuman at times. I mean, he does things you cannot coach. He does things that you can't teach. You know, and he's got to get back to 2024 form for them to be, to have an improved season and really save Shane Beamer's job and be a contender. But he's just, you know, as far as if you were building a quarterback in EA College Football 27, he's the prototype. You know what I mean? So his offensive line was abysmal. And I will say
0: he took a beating, got injured, all that. He has to improve
1: because, you know, I still have friends in the Palmetto State, and, you know, they'll tell you, like, hey, it was more on Lenoris Sellers than you think. He did not play very well at times. But the other part is he didn't have a running game, right? He didn't have what he had in 2024, which is an electric running game with Rocket Sanders. But just as far as guys I would take, I mean, Lenoris Sellers is – you put him on, like, if he would have been the one that transferred to Miami, he probably wins the Heisman. I mean, really, truly. Like, he's that kind of talent. So those are my top five guys.
2: All right, real quick, just kind of below the radar.
1: Yeah.
2: What team or player quarterback exceeds expectation, but they don't go to the playoffs? You say, oh, man, that was a surprise. This team actually was competitive and upset some people during their futures looking bright after this season.
1: Well, I mean, Tennessee's probably been the one that I've been talking about like that, I think, to the most degree, if you will. I mean, Florida, you know, I don't have them in the playoff, but at 9-3, sir, I know they're getting a lot of hype, but that would still be, I think, they overachieved in year one or exceeded expectations, I should say, in year one.
2: First year coach.
1: I don't know. Is Auburn going 7-5? Doing better than expected?
0: Probably not.
1: I mean, hey, first winning season since like COVID or 2021 or whatever it was. So, I mean, you know, let's celebrate the little victories. Yeah, that's a good question. I mean, because it's interesting. Like, you can't say A&M, for example, because I have them 9-3 just missing the playoff. That's not a good year. They went to the playoff last year. You know, they would be taking a step back. I have LSU 8-4, so I'm not going there with them. I think they're the most overrated team going in. They have tons of talent, don't get me wrong, but I'm sorry. I just won't buy that there isn't an adjustment period in year one when you have 50 new players on your roster and a quarterback that I don't know what the status of his health is. And, you know, I'm not trying
2: to hate.
1: The 11
2: guy?
1: Yeah, the 11 guy. Well, he's been dealing with the foot injury. Yeah, I mean, he should be fine. I'm not trying to create a story that he's not, but, you know, it's still there. And, I mean, I can't get out of my head when he went to Mississippi State last year and looked completely inept and they lost that football game. And also, they have a really difficult schedule. They host Texas. They got to play Alabama. They got to go to Tennessee. You know, it's a very, very – they got to go to Ole Miss. It's a daunting schedule for LSU. Although some want to paint the picture as it's super easy, I think it's still pretty tough. It's pretty tough. Yeah, so Tennessee's probably the one. And I'll be honest with you. I say all that about Tennessee. I don't know who the quarterback is. I don't know if it's G-Mac or if it's Faison Brandon. I have no – I don't know which direction Heupel's going to go. If I had to guess – I think McIntyre gets the first out of the gate. They're going to – Faison Brandon's going to play, and he's going to play, and he's going to play until he supplants him and takes the job. Or maybe they just rip the Band-Aid off from the jump and roll him out there. I don't know. I know that playing a true freshman quarterback is not necessarily a recipe to have a big year. And I would ask Tennessee fans, if they do start Faison off the rip, don't you have to change your expectations a little bit? He's a true freshman. He's going to make mistakes. You can't in one breath say, Tennessee, if you're a Vol fan, Tennessee or Vandy's going to take a huge step back because they're playing a true freshman, Jared Curtis. But we're not going to do the exact same thing if we roll out a true freshman from game one to, you know, 4 or 12 or whatever. So, you know, it's when you're playing a young guy like that, man. But I do trust Heupel with quarterback, no matter what.
2: One last question. All my friends from the Midwest, you know, so the Big Ten is just dominating now, you know, 3 years in a row. Like, will this continue or do you see the SEC finally getting over the side? That's rude to say. I mean, like, man, SEC's not winning the championship? National championship.
1: Yeah, I mean, I guess history would tell you to take the field.
2: Right.
1: You know, Notre Dame's really good. Miami's fantastic. Ohio State still in the mix. Oregon, let's not forget about Indiana, who won it last year. Does the Big 12 have a national title contender? I don't really know. Maybe Texas Tech, but So, I mean, I guess it'd be smart to take the field if I just have Georgia and Texas against everybody else. But, you know, I won't even fight the allegations. I'll go and be the SEC bias guy and say we're going to get it done. The SEC is going to get it done. Georgia or Texas, I think. And if I had to put my money on it, I'll go Georgia. I think Kirby Smart is too good of a coach. They've built too good of a program to be held out for that long.
0: There you go. Chris, we appreciate you coming. Now, are you going down to SEC Media Days down in Tampa?
1: We actually will not. We'll be covering it from the house.
0: Gotcha.
1: The SEC made the inexplicable decision to have it in Tampa, Florida,
0: yeah,
1: which is far away from 95% of the schools in the conference. So, no, we will happily be going live from the house and covering it and doing
2: it. In your studio.
1: In the studio.
0: In the studio. Yes. There you go. All right, Chris Phillips of SEC Unfiltered. We appreciate you coming in and joining us. 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
11: I'm feeling lucky to have my college-age kids home with me for a few weeks this summer. And one of the things I know we're going to be talking about, AI. I've started to use it more often at the hospital to get fresh takes on patient problems that I'm trying to solve. And for my girls, well, I know that they are navigating college now with these new powerful tools, something frankly that you and I couldn't have even imagined when we were in school. But while it may be tempting to outsource your studying and your work to these large language models, I beg you not to. And that's because AI chatbots tend to reproduce what researchers call weird viewpoints. That's an acronym: Western, Educated, industrialized, rich, and democratic. Look, AI isn't going away, and admittedly, it can be a really powerful tool, but you don't want it doing your thinking for you. I'm Dr. Sanjay Gupta, helping you live a better life.
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12: Good afternoon, live from the Circus Sports at the Mid-Kentucky Downs studio. I'm Ross Johnston. In World Cup action, Spain beat France 2-0 yesterday in the semifinals to advance to the World Cup final. Today, England and Argentina face off at 2 p.m. right now in Atlanta for the second spot in the final. France will play the loser of England and Argentina on Saturday in the third place match, and the World Cup final will take place on Sunday at 2 p.m. in New Jersey. In NFL news, Rich Simini reports that the incident from last month involving Jets quarterback Geno Smith being accused of battery is no longer active and he will not be charged. 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

0: 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We had Chris Phillips of SEC Unfiltered on, and
1: there's a lot of content on here about conversations about him on here.
0: Yeah, I mean, they
1: I'm just not looking at it.
0: Some people don't like Chris anymore because of his last statement about Faison Brandon and all that kind of stuff, and
1: smiley face.
0: Yeah, let me say something. I kind of agree. I don't know if I'd go as far as saying that Josh Heupel coach of the year, but I do kind of agree with his sentiment that I think that Josh Heupel could have a Rick Barnes like year where this on paper, maybe this roster isn't as good as the Josh Heupel rosters of the past. But I feel like if they get to 7 or 8 wins, that's a really good year for Josh Heupel, specifically because he's got, even though George McIntyre has been with the team last year, it's still his first year. He's still a first-year starter. Same with Faison Brandon, who's, a year younger, a true freshman. But, I do kind of feel like if they get to 8 or 7 wins, I feel like that's a win. But I don't know if UT fans really feel
1: like that
0: is.
1: Right, that's what I'm getting at. Like, that's what I would say. Like, I don't know if that's what they want, regardless of who starts at quarterback.
0: Right.
1: I just think they feel like they should be in the playoff hunt the entire time, which means they got to get to 9 wins.
0: Right. I mean, you have to be 9 wins, or you have to be 7 wins early, end up with 9 wins. You get what
1: I'm
0: saying?
1: That's what we should be asking. Would they be okay with winning 7 or 8 games?
0: Yeah.
1: This season in the first year starter of whoever quarterback it is.
0: Right. 615-737-1045, because, I'm not a UT fan, but objectively, I think that's a good season.
1: But you're an Alabama fan, but you hate the board. So you could be a Tennessee fan and hate your coach. I mean,
0: I'm hoping that, the more I read about Keelan Russell and all that, really hoping that this is the
1: dude.
0: What
1: I saw at him in that little minute of time, when Simpson went down.
0: And he's a DeBoer guy. He came to Alabama for Kalen DeBoer. And this is, as much as I've been critical of Kalen DeBoer, I have said that, I'm at least willing to see what he does with his recruiting class, his team. Because, there was still a lot of Saban-era stuff still going on. Now this should be really the Kalen DeBoer show. Let's see what it looks like.
1: Man, what year is this for him there?
0: Year 3.
1: Wow.
2: How would you feel about that prediction, too, if they went 10-2 but lost to UT and Neyland?
0: I still would be happy with 10-2. Could you not be happy? I mean, that's better than last year. So 10-2 is better than last year, so you improved. And I think going 10-2 in the SEC should be celebrated no matter what the team is. Like a double-digit win team in the SEC, I mean, you got to give them props for that.
1: Mm-hmm.
0: Got to. And listen, I know we're talking about 7 and 8 wins for UT. That's not double digits, but that's still a win for that team, especially when we don't know what the pass rush is going to look like. We don't know what the quarterback situation is. So arguably your two most important positions, quarterback and pass rusher, you have no clue what it's really going to look like. And so I feel like if you get to 7 or 8 wins, that's a win.
1: But don't we know about Tennessee is that their guys in the trenches, offensive line and defensive line, that they're going to be pretty solid?
0: I think the offensive line is going to be solid.
1: So you got a running back.
0: And I think maybe their interior of the defense is going to be good. I'm just not sure about the pass rush.
1: Right, and that's where it all starts. So I think you can protect your quarterback,
0: having
1: a good offensive line, and a running game, Callahan.
0: Yeah.
1: That's how you protect a young quarterback and let him develop slowly. And you got to assist him, and then all of his talents to take over once he gets, into the flow and comfortable out there. And then defensively, hopefully they'll have enough to get after the passer. I think they're going to be, if the quarterback plays up to snuff, at least average.
0: Yeah.
1: If you got Aguilar, who had playing experience, that's the difference. Even though it wasn't at the SEC level, he's been a starter in game.
0: Mm-hmm.
1: So that's a big difference. I've said that not knowing either one of those guys, watching McIntyre in high school and then Faison, I haven't seen him play at all. But if they're saying they're even, man, I think I would lean. Most coaches lean into the younger guy.
0: I think I would lean to Faison.
1: Unfortunately, because it's not supposed to be. And McIntyre's been there.
0: Yeah.
1: So in theory, he's really ahead. If it's even, he's already ahead.
0: Unless there's some crazy overhaul of the offense that we're not aware of, it should be a very familiar system for him, right? So, like, when you're in year two, you should be clearly ahead of Faison Brandon. Unless Faison Brandon's some undeniable talent that we haven't got to see up close.
1: Well, he's already got size and development. I mean, as far as his body, you know, where, you know, McIntyre had to put on some, probably even some more weight. How much was that a factor? He's a bigger guy. So he could take more blows and more built ready to go.
0: I mean, right.
1: Especially, and he runs a little bit too. So, yeah.
0: In the chat, FNN Bank chat, Twitter, yes. YouTube, Facebook Live, hypo-apologists want to make excuses for the roster and a rookie quarterback. He's in charge of the roster, says Brandon Lafayette. I think that's how you say his last name. If not, I'm apologize. 7-8 wins in back-to-back years is unacceptable in year six.
1: And I think a lot of UT fans are going to feel that way regardless of who's there because they're going to say that it was his guy.
0: And I just want to say we are not hypo-apologists.
1: No.
2: But I think,
1: keep it honest and fair,
0: Yeah.
2: It's the two-sided thing of, like, if they got 8 or 9 wins this season with that roster, that's a good season. But again, like he's saying, it's hypo's roster. So that's a part of it as well. You get evaluated on that now. And Tennessee's the type of program, with it being a 12-team playoff and expanding soon, they should be in the hunt every single year.
1: Yeah,
2: it's that type of program.
1: I think if I'm a fan of UT, they have to be in the hunt all the way to the end. So that means you got to be, you know, at least going towards that 9 win. If you come up short with 8, you know, that kind of pushes you out of it. But yeah. Because just it's the program. I mean, no matter what.
0: Well, it's also the SEC, right? There's a lot of unknown in the SEC. Think of how many new coaches, new quarterbacks, and we have other coaches that got to stick around and maybe get to add another year to their resume of, like, building their way after taking over bad programs. Like, there's a lot of unknown. And I know Josh Heupel is a constant in the SEC, but he's got unknown at two important positions. And that's pass rushing quarterback. And so, like, again, 7 or 8 wins in the SEC, especially if one of those wins were to be Alabama.
1: Oh, that would soften the blow.
0: That would, I think, help a lot of these fans get over this fact and look to the future and be like, say, hey, we're 7 or 8 wins with either George McIntyre or Faison Brandon. Just think what we'll be next year. Like, I don't think the right expectation for the University of Tennessee this year is playoffs. I think that should be the expectation next year if this is a winning record season, and I'm talking 7 or 8 wins.
1: So Tennessee can't even be in that middle of the road tier LSU, Oklahoma.
2: Heupel's just in a tough spot.
0: Oh, yeah.
1: I know.
2: But, like, again, it's like, did he put himself in that spot? Maybe. We don't know fully if he did or not, but, like, it's just the way it's going. Like, you can't win 7 games this year. You got to win 8 or 9 games this year. And even then, if you win 8 games, like you said, you're not in the hunt. And it's like back-to-back years, we're not even in the mix.
1: All right, I'm just telling you how some of these coaches think. He already has a built-in excuse why he's going to only win 7 games. We had a young quarterback starting, our first-year starting quarterback.
2: Year 5. This ain't year 2 or year 3.
1: That's just what he's handed now. I know that's who he brought in, but at the same time, or he can say, Faison wasn't ready. Then somebody up top goes, but you got to put him out there.
2: Okay, so do you think that's a valid excuse?
1: No, I don't.
2: Yeah, okay.
1: That's how they're going to be, but that's how he's going to look at it.
0: I'm looking at the schedule. This is a pretty easy schedule.
1: All right, let's go through this.
0: Okay, versus Furman. Oh. I think that's a win.
1: Oh, they better be the Paladins. Better watch out for the Paladins.
0: I think at Georgia Tech, Georgia Tech's a good football program. If you could beat Georgia Tech at Georgia Tech, that's a good sign for your football team.
1: Yeah.
0: Now, that may be, I don't know whether that's really a win or a loss, but, I mean, I think at Georgia Tech
1: UT
0: is good.
1: UT fans are going to say that's a win.
0: They probably will, but, I mean, I'm not sleeping on Georgia Tech. Kennesaw State, so we know that's a win. Then they got Texas, likely a loss, even though that is in Knoxville.
2: Afternoon game, though.
0: It is an afternoon game.
1: I'm going to go to that game.
0: Then you have versus Auburn in Knoxville, and I think they can win that game.
2: So you're looking at 4-1 to start, right?
0: I would say 4-1, 3-2 at worst already. Then you go to at Arkansas. You better win that game. Okay, so now we're talking about 5 or 4 wins already. Versus Alabama, but it's in Knoxville. So again, that's kind of like the Georgia Tech thing. We'll see what kind of team you actually are in that game.
1: 6-1.
0: At South Carolina, that should be a win, but that is at South Carolina. So that is the thing. If that was South Carolina at home in Knoxville, I would say University of Tennessee, but 7-1. Sneaky.
1: They got to win that game.
0: Okay. Versus Kentucky.
1: Oh, 8-1.
0: At Texas A&M. So I say they're going to lose that game.
1: Yeah. Okay. 8-2.
0: Then they got to go down to Death Valley. No, Death Valley comes to them. Sorry. LSU at home in Knoxville.
1: Oof.
0: So that's,
1: I'd say that's a win at home.
0: Okay. Then they go to Vanderbilt. Yeah, they come here to Vanderbilt.
1: Oh, they go to Vanderbilt.
0: So, I mean, I don't know.
1: So they can go 10-2 and 9-3.
0: Maybe 7-5 and 8-4 is a little low.
1: I think they can get to 9. It's a possibility.
0: Yeah.
1: Whoever's at quarterback and they start getting on the run,
0: if
1: they got to win the ones that are coin toss games, we're just talking off the cuff. Like the Georgia Tech, that, you know, even beating Alabama at home, we all know that's still going to be a tough deal.
0: South Carolina.
1: In South Carolina, Kentucky.
0: So, like,
1: and the LSU one, it'd be interesting at home.
0: Right. So I kind of look at it and I go, if Josh Heupel truly lives up to that kind of reputation that he has, that quarterbacks can work in this system and he could do this and that. I don't know. I feel like this should be this is a hard out. Like, this team is a hard out. Because, like, remember last year they blamed the defense for all those losses. You can't blame the defense this year.
1: Oh, no.
0: Sure you can, but you shouldn't.
2: But see, that's,
1: they're going to blame that kid that left.
0: Chas Coleman.
2: But see, that was the thing. Like, you got to wait and see some games played until you have expectations. I know that's, like, easy to say, but last year everyone thought their defense was going to be strong and they were all worried about Aguilar, and it was pretty evident early that it was going to be completely flipped. Aguilar was the guy and their defense was not very good.
0: Okay, so someone brings this up. Think about their SEC schedule last year. Really tough SEC schedule for University of Tennessee. This looks, on paper, right, we don't know what some of these teams are, like Arkansas, Auburn, and Kentucky. But on paper, this is a pretty favorable SEC schedule.
1: Yeah, definitely.
0: Because, like, you're getting a lot of your even team games, like pretty much at home.
1: South Carolina, you just want to make sure you beat them.
0: Yeah,
1: I think it's a fair schedule.
0: I think so. I think it's a fair schedule, and I'm very interested to see who wins this University of Tennessee job. And I think this is going to be a real telling season for what is Josh Heupel's real true ceiling as an SEC football coach? Like, what is it really? So it'll be really interesting to see. There's apparently a lot of talk, and I don't mean to bring this up for
1: but you do.
0: But for the people that hurt. But I found this an interesting nugget. There's a lot of smoke and talk that Nico's going to be pretty good this year. And I'm like, I don't know how after watching the quarterback I saw last year play, but there's a lot of talk out west saying that Nico pretty good.
1: Oh, yeah. Well, he's exceptional talent.
0: Yeah.
1: It's obvious.
2: So we all agree.
1: Up and down.
2: I would say all three of us agree on paper that they would be 3-0, like they'd beat Georgia Tech just right now.
0: I think they should beat Georgia Tech, I don't know if they will beat Georgia Tech.
1: Wouldn't be stunned if they got
0: upset. Because it is at Georgia Tech, and they're Georgia Tech's such a well-coached team. Mm-hmm.
2: But my whole point with that is, if you do that, you start 3-0, and then you beat Texas in Neyland, then you got something going. Yeah. I'm not saying it's going to happen, but then you got something going.
0: Don't get these orange and white people all, you know, hyped up thinking they're going
1: to
0: beat Texas.
1: Well, what would be the telling of the tape is if you lose, let's say, to Georgia Tech, then now people are pissing. Then that will then take this whole thing to warp speed.
2: If that happens, there will start being a lot of noise early.
1: Yep.
0: I agree. All right. Let's talk about episode 2 and 3 of the quarterback documentary on Netflix with Cam Ward. Because there was some interesting stuff. Some more interesting nuggets about Brian Callahan. Some interesting funny remarks from Cam Ward and all this kind of stuff. We'll talk about that when we come back. This is Cover 2 with Blaine Bishop and Zach Lyons here on 104.5 The Zone.
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21: Everyone poops. It's not just the name of a classic potty training book. It's a universal truth. Even though everyone does it, almost no one wants to talk about it. Dr. Tricia Pasricha wants to change that. She's the author of a new book. It's called You've Been Pooping All Wrong. And she says there are three critical P's of pooping. The first is propulsion. Both the voluntary push you exert and the involuntary contractions that happen naturally within your body. Top line, when you feel the need to go, don't hold it. The second P is pliability, which refers to stool softness. The keys to this one are making sure you're drinking enough water and eating enough fiber. And the last P is for pelvic floor. If you can get your knees up above your waist while you're on the toilet, like on a stool or a garbage can or a stack of books even, that can make all the difference. I'm Dr. Sanjay Gupta, helping you live a better life.
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0: 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We're about to talk quarterback, the Netflix documentary, episodes 2 and 3 that I watched this morning with my wife. And but we also do want to hear from you, 615-737-1045. You could tell us how many episodes you've watched of Cam Ward. What do you think about the overall of vibes of last season? You're reliving all the losses and mistakes again. Some of the victories, some of the wins, but like you're getting a behind the scene glimpse. How are you feeling about Cam Ward so far, and what do you feel about the season and everything? Also, hey, what's your expectations for the University of Tennessee? We want to hear from you. 615-737-1045. We could talk about both. All right. So episode 2 is what we watched. Now, you watched episode 1 as well? And 2.
1: And 2, yeah.
0: So what did you feel about episode 1 after having to be able to watch it the whole thing through? Because I know we talked about some of it yesterday, but you didn't really have a frame of reference.
1: Yeah, I didn't change anything.
0: You gotcha.
1: The coaching on the sideline,
0: yeah.
1: You know, with Cam, and then, you know, with him sitting down, I thought they did a good job there. You know, we're going to probably find out what we already knew. You know,
0: yeah.
1: With Callahan, he's a really good guy, probably more of a quarterback's coach, OC type, you know, coach than a guy, a leader of men.
0: Yeah.
1: That's not derogatory by any means. That's just saying, you know, week one with Cam Ward basically calling the play and not really giving any resistance or a suggestion of what he wanted to run. Let's get that out there, too. That maybe in certain moments, I think maybe he was a little overwhelmed and kind of pushed the panic button.
0: Yeah. Yeah. I'd agree with that.
1: Yeah. But he was unclear. Don't get us take a sack.
0: Yeah. Yeah. I think everybody was under that impression. But hey, listen, Zach Allen on Gunnar Helm. I mean, I know that's not necessarily Brian Callahan's fault, but it kind of is because, you know, Cam Ward called the play, but he let Cam Ward call the play. But like, I mean, ain't nobody can not going to take a sack in that instance with a rookie tight end on one of the best defensive linemen in the NFL.
1: Yeah.
0: But
1: yeah,
0: it's
1: that was a tough call. I mean, the guy's missed blocks too, but I mean, he got to just throw it away and throw it in the dirt.
0: Right.
1: You know, that's, you know, growing pains. You know, and I feel like he's still there. So it'll be interesting. You know, so I think we agree, you know, with season or episode 1. What about 2 now that I've watched that?
0: Okay. So episode 2, just a few funny notes first. So we're watching the dodgeball scene. And of course, he tells the kids that he's 6'3, and he's clearly not 6'3. Yeah. But I thought that was pretty funny. But he's a competitor, man. He was out there catching all those balls for the kids and making sure they left. But he told the camera or told whoever was around that they were 0-2. And Lauren, my wife, looks at me and she goes, man, 0-2 in football and 0-2 in dodgeball. Does he ever win anything? And I was like, damn. I was like, that was cold.
1: She was tough right there.
0: She was tough on him.
1: Keeping it real.
0: Yeah. I thought his message to the kids was really good, and I know that he gets a lot of crap in our YouTube chat when he speaks at the podium, because he always says a lot. Oh. But, I mean, I didn't hear one time throughout that, you know, whole speech to the kids and everything. So, like, it just goes to show press conference players and players speaking in real life are two totally different things, and people just need to kind of realize that in the chat.
1: Yeah, I think that's his form of making sure it's a thought process, because I think he's a quick thinker.
0: Yeah,
1: he's trying to, okay, how's this going to be, you know, perceived? How do I present this, and how much do I give them, all in a matter of seconds?
0: Right.
1: And that's why he goes, you know, and he's processing, like, okay, how quickly am I going to answer this? He doesn't have to say it's just a kind of a thing that he does. I don't think that tells you if he's super bright or not. It had nothing to do with it. So it's just kind of a clutch. You know, some people do that as public speakers.
0: Well, people do it on the radio, too. And I was taught very early, like, people told me, here's the best advice I can give you if you're starting a podcast. Find a different phrase other than And I think mine's like to be honest or to be fair. I say that like 30,000 times probably a show.
1: Ross is the only one that doesn't.
0: He doesn't need one.
1: Yeah, I know. He's so sharp because he can't talk.
0: Yeah, that's because he's got a sore throat.
2: I couldn't talk. Going back just real quick to the Broncos scene, I didn't have a problem with the play calling thing.

0: Yeah.
1: That much just because Cam gave him two options that he liked. I assume Callahan picked one of the two, just assuming, because they didn't say what play he picked. They didn't show that. What I had a problem with was Cam saying, I won't take a sack. Don't worry, I won't take a sack. And then he takes a sack.
0: No. I agree with some of that, but here's the whole point. It's week one. He has to earn the right to even call.
1: No, that's where I get the issue.
0: That's what we were really talking about. We just kind of went over that yesterday or a couple of days ago. But yeah, that part there, that let me know that Callahan wasn't a leader of men. He should have already known three plays that he was going to call when he came to the sideline and told him immediately.
2: Yeah.
0: As soon as he got there. Before, matter of fact, he should have walked up there and met him even further.
2: Yeah. Now that you bring that up, that was a little.
0: If you want to keep it real like that. Yeah.
2: Because most coaches do come on the field during a timeout.
0: A player going to be a player. He always thinks he can do it. Like, you know, so he bought all into that.
2: I think one of my, the whole sack thing, I think is kind of like, yeah, you're not supposed to take a sack. But like I said, I mean, Zach Allen's in his lap pretty quick. But the play that they called had nowhere for him to go with the ball safely other than he's just got to throw it out of bounds over to the right. Mm-hmm. And that's where all your players were anyway, right? The three and the one. So, like, the three bunch over there, three wide receivers over there. Yeah, they had a bunch set. They all if you're Cam, they're all on the right side of the field. Like, you got to just throw it out of bounds at that point. And I do agree with that, but also, like, I feel like people are kind of overblowing the sack part of it. Like, yeah, he said it. Everybody knows it. He still took a sack. It's still bad. I'm not saying it's not bad, but I feel like that's what people are harping on when really that's not what I think should be really harped on in that situation.
0: Oh, right. Yeah.
2: It's like a trickle-down effect. That's the cause and effect of what happened on the sidelines.
0: That was the end result, and that's why it makes it everything kind of a little perturbing. But, you know, he's got to throw that ball out of bounds.
2: Right.
0: That's just kind of a no-no. I think he thought he had no options and thought he could make something out of nothing, like he always has.
2: And there wasn't time to do it.
0: Yeah, and then you playing better athletes. Remember, I told you he's not going to be able to run like he did in college, run away from these D tackles. It ain't going to be like that in the league.
2: Yeah, because I'm seeing him also doing in that wing T offense. Yeah. And you kind of think, like, that wing T offense, right, was the big talking point. I'm like, he sure doesn't seem like an athletic enough guy to even run the wing T.
0: That's not his stick. He's a maneuver scrambler, but not that. That's for sure. He's not in that category. I don't know if he's better than Tyler Shuck.
2: Yeah.
0: To be honest.
2: Right. I mean, Tyler Shuck, I think, was considered a better athlete than Cam Ward coming out of the. I mean, I think most people in the draft process said that.
0: You know, but he has enough maneuverability. But that's what I'm saying. I just think we're going to see, because Daboll, and I can't wait to watch them collaborate and conversate, because it's going to be a mutual respect there instantly. And I think there was respect with Callahan, I think, in a different way.
2: Yeah.
0: It was because he let, you know, it's like when you let that kid just run loose all the time, you know.
2: You're their favorite parent.
0: That's not going to happen.
2: Yeah.
0: I'm going to respect you. You're going to respect me, but I'm calling the plays. Now, as you prove to me as a young player in my system that I can trust you along the way, that doesn't happen in week one. That doesn't happen in week four. That don't happen until we are past week 8 or 10.
2: Yeah.
0: Well, I'm going to let a young, I'm going to just call it a rookie quarterback that's in his system, call plays. That's a lot, man. Like, you know, I think people have a misperception of like how it really is in the NFL. When you're a rookie quarterback or a young player, that
2: your head's already swimming. You don't need to have any clout.
0: Yeah. I don't care what quarterback. Do you think Peyton Manning was calling his plays?
2: Not that first year.
0: No, he wasn't.
2: I would even say it probably took his fourth year for him to start being that guy.
0: And I'm just like, man, so I know things have sped up, but I think you're asking a little too much now. When you see him in week two, he's talking about he never seen this defense before in his life.
2: That one move? And I was thinking, he's never seen that?
0: With everybody on the line in every gap, and he has to call the protection schemes, and then I think about where adjustments are with the wide receivers and who's doing what and believing them that they're going to see what he sees. And, like, you know, man, he had to go through that process, like, of failing.
2: Yeah.
0: And then seeing how they approach him. And each and every week, they gave him something different, I'm sure. And that all you need is that little bit of hesitation. You hold on to that ball, and guess what happened? You get sacked.
2: I mean, it's a game of, I think, I know that people call it a game of inches, but it's a game of milliseconds. Yeah. I mean, just as much as it's a game of inches.
0: But is he capable, and is he going to be patient at times when needed to be? Those are things you have to go through these lumps to figure out that I don't have to do it by myself.
2: Right. And that was kind of the messaging from Bo Hardegree. Every time you saw a shot of them on the sidelines, you continue to see it.
0: Mm-hmm.
2: Every time he comes to the sidelines and make a mistake, he's like, you know, you're going to make these mistakes. You're a rookie, but here's what you need to learn from it. Now, maybe to a certain degree, repeating the same message in the same manner over and over isn't yielding the results you want. You may need to change up how you're delivering the message. Mm-hmm. But at the same time, I mean, he can't go out there and call timeout, make all the defenders pause, and then explain everything to Cam Ward. This is the only time they really have in game to do coaching. And I mean, they know better than most of us do, I feel like, on how to talk to players and how to coach. But I do wonder if Cam Ward was willing to hear what was being preached or being coached to him in those moments.
0: Yeah, I'm assuming.
2: Because he's probably thinking about the mistake a little bit.
0: Yeah, well, of course. But, I mean, the great ones have they forget about it and move on. I think Cam Ward is that way, by the way. I think he has the mechanism. I don't think Levis is. And that's the difference between the two as far as I always talk about, like, the quarterback mindset. That is it. You're going to make mistakes. Guys are too good.
2: Yeah.
0: You're going to call protections wrong. You're going to miss a freaking throw. You're going to throw an interception for a touchdown. It ain't about that. It's about how you responded to that.
2: Yeah.
0: Like, if you don't have that mechanism to respond, then you might as well just shove it up and just quit right now.
2: Yeah.
0: And then you'll never be successful in the National Football League if that's what happened. I'm telling you right now, I don't care what position you play, let alone the quarterback, the hardest one. Like, so,
2: I think that's what's been so interesting to watch with both Joe Flacco and Baker Mayfield is that how they respond when they make mistakes are what you're kind of looking for in a quarterback, right? Like, I mean, they don't really let it get to them or anything. They, and all that kind of stuff. And I feel like Cam Ward's a little bit that way, but it's just, it also goes to like staying power. There's a reason why Joe Flacco's still in that league, and it's mentality.
0: He seems like he's unflustered with anything because he's in it, you know, in the show. But
2: I think the most flustered he got was when he got traded. He just had his wife. I think this was episode 3, but spoiler alert, he gets traded to the Cincinnati Bengals. But like, he brought his wife in for the whole week because they haven't seen each other all season, and she just gets to the hotel room, and then they get the call, and he gets traded, and he has to pack up and leave.
0: I think that's
2: the most flustered I've ever seen him.
0: That's in 3?
2: I think that's in 3. Okay. It's pretty interesting. What'd you have, Ross?
1: The only thing I was going to bring up is you talking about the communication for Cam during the games this year. It's going to be so much better. That was a great point because with Callahan, at least, he can't talk to Callie between drives that much. Callie's got to manage the game as well. Even though he's not calling the defense, he's still the head coach. Dable doesn't have to worry about the defense at all, so they can talk as much in between drives as they want to, and I think that's what he needs. He doesn't need to be talking to quarterback coach, which has to pass it along to someone else. He needs to be able to talk to the guy who's calling his plays all game long.
2: Yeah. Real quick, because we have talked about this guy a lot this offseason, you and I have. I was watching they were showing the Rams game in episode 2 and that one-handed catch by Elijah Manner, mm-hmm. and I forgot about that catch. Oh, you know, how great it was. And I'm thinking, I don't know, we've been talking about don't sleep on Elijah Manner in year 2. And I'm real interested to see specifically the growth that he takes and the leap he takes. But then also, you haven't gotten to it yet, I don't think, but the Arizona game.
0: Oh, no, I haven't.
2: Okay, so that's episode 3. I forgot how good Calvin Ridley was getting open in that fourth quarter. I mean, he was getting open.
0: He
2: like
0: had two big catches.
2: Yeah, they showed both of them. I was like, man, I just kind of totally blocked that.
0: But that's Calvin Ridley.
2: That is Calvin Ridley.
0: Yeah, yeah. He'll show that and you go, oh.
2: Where's the rest of the way?
0: Yeah. We should see that almost every game. I mean, like flashes of that.
2: Yeah.
0: And it is just inconsistency. And I'm going to say this, not just about him, but even Cam Ward, you know, coaches don't really get upset like when you make a mistake.
2: Yeah.
0: It's the repeated freaking ding-dong mistakes that will, guess what they start thinking? Hey, man, if you don't pick this up, you're going to get me fired.
2: Yeah.
0: Yeah, that you can't keep making the same ding dong mistakes. And I ain't saying ding dong, trust me.
2: Yeah.
0: These coaches are that's what I like about this staff. They hose no bar. Ain't none of that babying no more.
2: Right.
0: They going to get in them, and they going to get them strong, and they going to see who can stand up to it. And then rise.
2: Right.
0: Yeah, they going to get corrected, and they're going to get MF the whole time. These dudes got some old school to them. They sound all nice and dandy on that thing. No, they are not. I've talked to people in the league. They are not like that. So they're going to get ripped. And some of these dudes don't like to get yelled at, and some of them don't like to be talked to like that, or they don't want to be corrected, or they know everything, not coachable. Well, this staff is going to weed that out.
2: Yep. I agree.
0: And it starts with the quarterback.
2: It starts with the quarterback. When we come back, there's one last thing I do want to talk about. It's a little bit of episode three, so a little bit of spoiler if you haven't listened to it. But there was an exchange between Brian Callahan and Cam Ward I kind of want to get into. This is Cover 2 with Blaine Bishop and Zach Lyons here on 104.5 The Zone.

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11: As someone who's been married nearly 25 years, I'll tell you, there's a lot of great things about having a spouse. And according to a new study out of the University of Miami Health System, marriage might even be linked to a lower risk of cancer. Why? Well, the researchers said people who are married are less likely to engage in risky behavior. They're more likely to get a nudge to go to regular preventive medicine appointments and screenings. And they have a partner to share the load of family obligations, household chores, and finances. No one is saying you should get married in the pursuit of better health. 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I'm Dr. Sanjay Gupta, helping you live a better life.
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0: 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I want to talk about two clips. We don't really have time to talk about that Brian Callen Cam War. We're going to save that for later when you watched it. But I want to talk about something in episode two where Joe Flacco is talking to Shedeur Sanders at practice and making fun of him for wearing that visor. He goes, a quarterback only wears a visor when they're too concerned with what they look like out on the field. And he's going into him saying he'd never let his kid wear a visor. Shedeur's just sitting there. He's, you know, taking it like a good sport. He's like, you wouldn't let your kids wear a visor? He says, nah, I tell them that they look, he'd use a lot of different cuss words into this, but they look like dumb idiots wearing a visor.
1: A visor?
0: Yeah. It's a mirror visor.
2: It was a mirror visor.
0: Yeah, and he's like, you know, and of course at the end he's like, you do, Shedeur, or whatever, you know, yeah. Like he's just ribbing. He's just ribbing him.
2: Yeah, he was just having fun with
0: it. It's funny though. Yeah. And it goes to show, like, because they talk about trash talking, uh-huh. and Joe's like, I'm not a really good trash talker. And then they just show all these clips of him saying good job to the defender that after they hit him. He's like, oh, good one. Good job.
2: Yeah. And he's got like this dry humor about him.
0: Yeah.
2: Yeah.
0: Yeah, I like him. And then this is in episode three, but there's the Tampa Bay's playing the Seattle Seahawks, and yeah. They're talking about some story. Or no, yeah,
2: Baker Mayfield.
0: No, it was Detroit. This
2: Baker
0: is the one.
2: Total opposite of that. He's talking crap the whole time.
0: Yeah, he says he never starts it though. I thought that was pretty funny. I was like, I don't know if I believe that necessarily.
2: His body language.
0: But he was on the sidelines of the Detroit Lions game. They're playing Detroit, I think, and it. And some heftier man was going in on Baker, and Baker turns around and says, hey, make sure you, because this guy's sweating and they're indoors, and this guy's sweating, has a towel on. That's how big he is. He's one of those big guys. And he's in the front row of the right behind the Tampa Bay bench. And he goes, hey, man, I hope you stay hydrated because I know you're out of shape. I mean, he's just talking trash right back. And that guy just sat back down in his chair and just started wiping his face. But I have grown to even like Baker even more than I already did going into this season. I've always liked him, but I've grown to like him even more because I forget. And I know you have brought it up on the show numerous times, but I always forget that he was a walk-on.
2: Yeah.
0: And it's just, and then you go to the Cleveland Browns, and the Cleveland Browns, you have a winning season, you have some success, you get injured, and he doesn't make any bones about it. He goes, they told me to go ahead and get the surgery, I'm their guy next year, and then I turn around like a week or so later, and they've traded for Deshaun Watson. Mm-hmm. Then I'm in Carolina, and Steve Wilks gets the job, and Steve Wilks hates me, and he wouldn't even be honest with me about if they were going to cut me or trade me or anything. And he goes, that's all I ask for from these coaches. You don't have to like me, mm-hmm. but I understand this is the NFL's a business. I just want you to be honest with me. And you could tell that really hurt him too. And then he talks about his time with Sean McVay and how he found the love of football again after those prior two stops.
2: Yeah, because he had to start like literally after being there only 3 days.
0: Yeah, it was like something crazy.
2: They were sending him, you know, while he was on the flight, yeah. the game plan or something, the plays anyway.
0: Yeah, so I've always admired Baker, and I've always thought he's got a bad rap at Cleveland, but I've grown to admire him even more after watching this show.
2: Anybody who's fought to earn what they have, and that could be his own kryptonite, is that fighter sometimes can get overboard, and that's what he's done. You know, sometimes he gets riled up a little bit, a little too emotionally involved and wrapped into the game. And when he just settles down and just plays ball and just have fun with it, he's great, man.
0: He's great.
2: He's a good dude. I mean, I kind of did a little bit of research. I mean, he did a lot of college stuff. A lot of people do a lot of dumb stuff, but it was harmless.
0: Oh, they talk about it in that first episode.
2: It was harmless dumb stuff. I mean, you know, he grabbed his crotch, right? Okay. He got arrested for, you know, whatever it was. I mean, the guy, I thought he might have got hurt when that police tackled him. You saw that? He hit the side of that dang brick wall. I was like, dang, he got bent over, man. Did you check your ribs? Oh, my God.
0: It's in the Eagles game, he gets mollywopped in the beginning of that game, and like,
2: oh, he a tough son of a gun,
0: and then he gets up, and then like they start talking trash to him. He's like, the adrenaline hits me, I don't even know I'm injured or anything. And then a few plays later, he gets like clipped again in the legs after trying to run for a first down. And like, I say, I know that Baker did not have a lot of fans, but if you don't come away liking Baker after this documentary, you're really just missing out. Just one of the better personalities in football, in my opinion. Because I love a competitor like that.
2: He does his dance. Yeah, that's why I said it gets misconstrued that he's like a bad guy, but that's never how I've perceived him. And you know what was really interesting throughout the whole time with Baker Mayfield? Is how he met his wife.
0: Yeah.
2: That was some Ross type stuff right there, man.
0: That was funny because that's where they start talking about all the dumb stuff he did in college when he was meeting his wife.
2: Research on him. Yeah. She's like, I don't think I'm going to date this guy.
0: I love it. And of course, Baker asking Jalen Carter if he still had a spitting problem was top tier.
2: Yeah.
0: Top tier. All right. This is Cover 2 with Blaine Bishop and Zach Lyons. Straight Chills up next. And in the meantime.
2: And in between time.
0: Peace.

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7: A better life with Dr. Sanjay Gupta.
8: When we talk about how much exercise someone should get, current guidelines call for about 150 minutes of moderate intensity exercise or 75 minutes of vigorous intensity exercise every week. 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We're not talking about complicated training programs here. 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I'm Dr. Sanjay Gupta, helping you live a better life.
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2: Good afternoon. It's 3:02. I'm Joseph Bonanno, live from the 104.5 The Zone Circus Sports at the Make Kentucky Now Studios. World Cup semifinals wrap up today as Argentina and England are facing off in Atlanta. Currently at the half, it is scoreless between both teams, with the winner set to face Spain in the World Cup Finals on Sunday at MetLife Stadium. NFL news today, former Browns starting center Ethan Posich, who tore his Achilles last December, recently was cleared to participate in training camp and is a free agent and is said to be, quote, full go. Former West Virginia Panthers quarterback Will Greer announced his retirement earlier today. College baseball news, the NCAA Rules Subcommittee has approved the usage of ABS, or the Automated Ball Strike System. It can be used in any game where the tech is available and still requires baseball oversight committee approval, but is expected to be implemented in 2027. 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
0: Getting you through the rest of your day and drive home.
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0: 3HL 104.5, this is Home Bridge morning with you on a beautiful day in the Music City. Hope you're having a great Wednesday. Around here it is. There he is. He's Slay Dog.
1: I'm in the building. Hey, I'm in the building.
0: It's all about breathing.
1: Yeah, you know what?
0: I felt like you didn't breathe there.
1: I was thinking that when, I don't know how singers breathe. That's a real true art.
2: Dude, after karaoke, little ice baby, I'm like, Slay, I can't sing the chorus. I got to catch my breath.
1: Hey, man, that's a real
0: toward the
1: thing.
0: End of the song, you were trying to dance while you did it.
2: Which makes you moves. Think even like, more highly of Britney Spears and Jennifer Lopez.
0: And understand when people lip sync stuff. I mean,
1: that too.
2: I know, but there were some times she didn't.
0: But people get upset when they, find out those things. Yeah, that's a lot, though. Toward the end, you even said into the microphone, like, I'm out of breath.
1: Yeah.
2: Oh, I know. And then I was like, at one point I laughed because I was like, am I going to make it through this?
0: You go, how's that dance go like this? And you did it across the stage. Broke it was it so out. Funny. He's turning around and everything.
1: Loved it. Dope.
2: Ice. We need to send it to Vanilla Ice and get him on.
1: We sure do.
0: What was Slay saying during the song? Ice, Babsy?
2: Yeah.
0: Babsy is here, y'all.
2: Let's go. Happy Wednesday, everybody.
1: Let's go.
0: We're halfway there. Man, it was nice and sunny and hot walking in here, and now it's getting cloudy and looks like it's going to rain. I ran into this lady today, and she was complaining about the weather. She's like, my friend lives in Miami. And I was like, well, this is kind of like Florida, where it just storms for like 30 minutes every day or whatever.
2: Mm-hmm.
0: And she's like, well, it's sunny there right now. I'm like, okay. Have a good day.
1: It didn't used to be like this.
0: Lady, if you're so upset, get on a plane and go there.
2: Please.
0: Yeah.
2: See ya.
1: Hurry.
0: What did CNBC say, that this is the worst state to live in the entire country?
2: Damn right. Do not move here. It's awful.
0: And it's funny. Well, I mean, we all moved here at one point, so.
2: I know. It's awful. Terrible. Also, we're full.
0: I just saw a bunch of Nashville people retweet that and wrote, man, they're so right. Like, stay away.
1: Please.
0: I want all the people.
1: Like, this is the
0: bring
1: worst.
0: Bring them.
1: No, yeah. Visit.
0: No, bring them in.
1: No,
0: let's go.
1: Yes,
0: you're let's
1: right.
0: go to like 5 million.
1: Visit and bounce. Because if you're down here complaining, like, listen, man, we ain't got no problems with you leaving.
0: We're close to 2.5 million now in Nashville and the surrounding areas.
2: When I was here?
0: Like 700,000.
1: It's crazy. I was talking about that last night. Oof. That's wild, man. This used to be a town.
0: And then it went from town to, a big but small city.
1: Yeah.
0: Because everybody still knew everybody. And then we have all these neighborhoods pop up, like Midtown and WeHo and Germantown,
1: which
0: all this
1: all
0: stuff.
1: Really same town, the same places, it's just they put a name on.
0: We didn't have them when we were kids.
1: No.
0: We didn't have any of that.
1: It was just the area of the town.
0: We had Hillsborough Village. I remember that.
1: Like it's
2: you can't even drive over to Hillsborough Village now. It's too crowded.
0: Because Midtown.
1: Yeah. I got a question, though.
0: Question presented by Babsy's Water Bottle. Because I'm thankful to see that.
1: Man, hey.
2: I'm trying to be better.
1: You ain't got no round of applause or something for Babsy, man?
0: Babsy and her water bottle.
1: Water intake.
0: Yeah.
1: Like crazy. I mean, been going ham.
0: Contour. Got her going.
1: I'm beyond proud.
0: Wait. That's the airline. What's the...
1: I love my water bottle.
2: Contours. It's got an S on it.
0: Okay.
1: Does it?
2: I actually have an appointment tomorrow. So I'm like, oh, I got to...
0: Water.
2: I got to take my... Milk thistle. Help my kidney function. And drink my water.
1: My question is, what's the difference between an orange and a kumquat?
0: I don't even know what a kumquat is.
2: Is that a bad word? Are you allowed to say that on radio?
3: Yeah, it's a fruit.
1: That's what I thought.
3: No, you're right. It's a fruit.
0: No, it's a fruit. It's a fruit. I just don't know what it is.
1: Somebody was trying to explain to me the orange. It's the same citrus,
2: Looks like a miniature orange.
1: That's what I'm saying. It's not a tangerine.
2: Oh, you eat the peel on those.
0: So I read a story about Norway coming over here with their soccer team.
2: It's sweet. And the interior is tart. sweet tart.
0: Well, so Norway was intent on their athletes not eating anything from American grocery stores.
2: So did they have kumquats?
0: I don't know. Part of the story was, so things are cleared here that are not cleared in Europe.
1: Yeah.
2: Right.
1: Absolutely.
2: I mean,
0: with the FDA. Yeah. Mm-hmm. And some things are not safe and all these things, according to them. So they brought all of their food over here, Norway.
1: They should have stopped them.
0: Getting in the stadium?
1: Yeah.
0: Like, I mean, getting in the country?
1: Yeah.
0: Like, I don't know why they didn't. Yeah, you got to declare everything.
1: What's the name of it? Yeah.
2: Customs.
1: Customs.
2: I got you, Slay.
1: Thank you,
0: Babs. You've been through customs 8,000 times.
1: They couldn't think of it. Been stopped a couple of times. Like, they'd be mad at you.
0: For what?
1: I was bringing shoes.
0: Shoes?
1: Yeah.
2: You're not allowed to bring shoes.
0: Your Gucci shoes.
1: Yeah, and Prada. I was like, these are my shoes. They were thinking I was bringing them back to sell them because I had a whole bag full.
2: Oh.
1: Like, I'm not, these are mine. Don't you see they're the same size? What are we doing?
0: How am I going to sell size 14s on the street?
2: Right, that too.
1: Hey, come on, dog.
0: Or whatever it is.
1: 15,
0: whatever you
1: 14.
0: Are. Yeah, 14. I thought it was 14.
1: So they should have stopped doing that.
0: As a part of the story, there were like, for example, oranges in the United States, that they dye them orange, that they're actually green.
2: Oh, jeez.
0: And that the dye that they put on the orange is not good for you. I don't know how true any of this is.
1: See,
2: it's probably all true.
0: You can read lots of things on the internet, mm-hmm. especially when you're friends with Babsy and she sends you a bunch of stuff like this.
2: Conspiracy theory, Babs.
0: Man,
1: my little sister's into that. She says it's called crunching. Have y'all heard of that?
2: Nope.
1: I'm crunching.
0: That's like going through reels of conspiracy theories.
1: But on the more side of, I'm not listening to the what's happening now. I'm in real life. Y'all in fake life.
2: Oh,
1: I told her you're in it too.
0: I saw a video this morning. Sally Field was talking about that. Yeah. Like, sometimes the timelines intersect.
1: Yeah.
0: And her little famous speech about, y'all love me, I know you love me, or whatever. If you go back to what she said before that, it feeds into her brother being this massive scientist that works with, like, splitting cells and all kinds of crap. And, yeah. I don't know.
2: How the hell did we get on this?
0: How the hell are we here and alive in 2026 with all these conspiracies going around that may or may not be true?
2: My take is that half of them are in fact true.
0: Half.
1: I ain't mad at you.
0: Half might be a strong,
1: I'm with you on
0: strong
1: that.
0: Word.
2: No way.
1: Absolutely
2: 50%. I thought I was going low with 50%.
1: I'm
2: not talking just political. I'm talking all of these conspiracy theories.
0: Well, I mean, the moon is one, so go ahead and chalk that one up. Who took the video of them leaving from the moon? Like, what guy just got left there? Did he pitch a tent and wait for the next crew?
1: Mm.
0: What's your favorite one?
2: Garth Brooks is a serial killer.
0: Oh, my gosh. Oh, you weren't here for Low Dog on Monday.
1: He said it too.
0: He said he did a piece on you.
2: Back in college, Slay.
0: Maybe in college.
2: Yes.
0: And he talked to everyone around you and then talked to you. And he goes, do y'all know what Slay's favorite country music song is? And I go, the thunder rolls.
2: I said Garth Brooks at the same time and he sang Thunder Rolls.
0: And Low Dog goes, y'all nailed it. I was like, it's still his favorite song. Now, Chris Stapleton is like,
1: he's trying to overtake.
0: Stepping
1: him.
0: In.
1: Yeah, he's overtaking. He's stepping on his ground. But told you.
0: If y'all haven't seen the conspiracy theory about Garth Brooks being a serial killer, please look that up and report back to us because it's crazy.
2: It's awesome.
0: And he just went on tour. So that was like,
1: so
0: checking.
1: Coming in, right?
2: I'm like, oh, we checking the criminal. We're checking the cases.
1: Here we go.
2: All around there.
1: Here we go, Jim.
2: Here we go.
0: Can I give a shout out?
2: Yes.
1: Shout out presented by your mama now.
0: Shout out to Kirby with an eye. She's got Nathan and Heather at her pool watching us on YouTube. And Nathan is an opera singer.
2: Hello.
0: At the Met in New York.
2: Yeah.
0: This dude from Houston, Mississippi.
2: Like a
0: His
2: real
0: wife,
2: one.
0: Heather?
1: Yeah.
2: Yeah.
0: Big boss lady businesswoman. So shout out to them watching us.
1: How you breathe?
2: Ooh, I don't know, but I bet he could.
0: That's a great question. We were just talking about that. How do you breathe?
2: I need to get with Nathan before karaoke night next year.
1: Your diaphragm, how you?
0: He said, I'm so jealous watching y'all on YouTube right now, and I have three Grammys. I'm like, way to call yourself out. If I had 3 Grammys, I'd be telling everybody. No, every text would start with that.
1: You should be naked.
0: Yo, this is Brent with the 3 Grammys. Hey, you want to go to Mapco in a minute? Get a Coke?
1: Ask him.
0: Jungle juice?
1: Next time, ask him, do he loan them?
0: Does he what?
2: Loan the Grammys out?
1: Loan the Grammy, yeah.
2: Loan them out? Do you want to carry
1: like
2: one around
1: about
2: and
1: 2-3 months.
2: Act like you're...
1: Yeah. Yeah.
2: No, listen, Slay, you have a really good voice.
0: You do.
1: That's what I'm saying.
2: Like, you nailed Chris Stapleton.
1: I can trick him up a little bit too, Babsy. I walk right into BMI while they're having their little parties.
2: They had one yesterday. Why weren't we invited?
0: I don't know, but you can hear them.
1: We
0: all
1: need
0: over.
1: A Grammy.
0: Yeah.
1: We get that Grammy. You think they denying us? They got to let us right on in.
0: Just walk in with it. Just look, holding it.
1: What do you think I got this
2: from? I should have walked in yesterday after the show.
1: I think we should have too, Babsy.
2: Yeah. Next time.
0: Oh, you know what?
2: In there.
0: Do you know what happened after the show yesterday? What?
2: Are you on the list? Nope.
0: Do we need to be on a list? This is on a list.
1: Yeah.
0: This is Nathan's Grammy right here.
1: Want somebody else to get one of these? No, don't say Nathan's.
0: Oh,
1: then we're gonna start.
0: Well, he could be with us.
1: No, we don't need him. That's why we loan.
0: Oh, you're gonna loan him?
2: Yeah, we act like it's ours.
1: Yeah.
0: Okay.
1: Yeah.
0: You know what I found out after the show?
1: What?
0: I passed Stoney and Zach Lyons. And Stoney was like, man, my foot really hurts. It feels like it's broken, like in my, like around the, I forget where he said in his foot. And he's like, and Zach goes, he thinks he has gout. And I go, oh, you need to talk to Slay.
2: Talk to Slay?
1: Ain't no thinking.
0: You know.
1: Oh, yeah, you got it. If you, there ain't no hesitation.
2: How, I feel
1: that
2: like
1: bad boy gone.
2: I heard of gout for other than like the history books, mm-hmm. you know, like where the pirates would get it or whatever.
1: I'm a pirate.
2: I feel like I heard about
0: it. She just blows right past that.
2: I feel like I heard about it for the first time, like 3 years ago. Like one of my buddy's husbands got it. And then all of a sudden, like, you have it.
1: Passed it to me.
2: And now Stoney has it?
1: Yeah, like it's wild.
2: Like, is gout widespread now?
1: It could be.
0: Stoney doesn't know for sure. I go, beer drinking can lead to it. And he's like, oh, crap.
1: What is it?
0: Because you know he loves drinking beer.
1: The acid.
3: Uric acid.
1: There you go.
2: Yeah, I couldn't say it either.
0: I told him, I said, there are remedies, but I forget what Slay said because he had it a couple times. I said, I think pickle juice.
1: Yeah, tart cherry. That's what I found out, those little pills. Take them without. But I'm on some. I had to get on some real meds, though, because I ain't trying to. I don't even want to play around with it. It shuts you down. Life over.
0: Hmm. Well, you still did the SEC Network during the tournament. We were going to go see you, and you had your foot up, and, like, Dari was, like, running around trying to help you with stuff. And I'm like, let's go.
1: I couldn't even wear shoes.
0: Yeah.
1: I had to wear my tennis shoes untied.
0: Like, you had your shoe off.
1: I'm telling you, man.
0: We didn't go down there.
1: The closest thing I can make you understand what it's like is if you ever seen the Nutty Professor when he changes and he goes from Eddie Murphy to Sherman Klump. And he's in the car, and all of a sudden, his foot changes back to the fat foot. And that's what it feels like.
2: Oh, yeah.
1: That's what it feels like.
2: The nutty
0: But it's
2: pressure.
0: So painful, right? Movie. My granddad had it, I remember.
1: Extremely painful. Like,
0: and he got shot in the knee by a tank, and he was like, this is more painful.
1: Damn.
0: Seriously.
1: Yeah.
0: It was grazed.
1: I don't want either.
0: You know, World War II guy. He's not going to talk in detail about anything.
1: Never.
0: But I mean, I got that bullet point. Literally, pun fully intended. But he was like,
1: in the knee by a tank.
0: But he was like, man, this gout thing.
1: It's gout sears.
0: Oh, and then he had what's the thing with the feels like it got pins going through your body, like older people get.
2: Shingles.
1: Oh, they say that's a bad boy too.
2: Dude, one of my friends had shingles, and it was in her eye.
1: Ooh.
2: Oh, yeah.
1: You can die from shingles, can't you?
2: No.
1: Oh.
2: It's just painful.
1: Should I take y'all out?
0: You're just trying to take people out.
1: Like yours, rubbing off on
0: me. Zev has World Cup update. We've got England and Argentina going at it.
3: Yep. Correct.
0: Yeah, the Falkland Islands War revisited.
3: And England strikes first in the 56th minute with a 1-0 lead over
1: Kane?
3: Argentina. It was not Kane. It was Gordon.
0: You have Kane anytime goal.
1: Him and Messi. I had both.
0: Yeah. Harry Kane, anytime goal, plus 130. Messi, anytime goal, plus 130.
1: Yeah.
0: Winner gets Spain on Sunday at 2 o'clock on Fox.
3: Assisted by Bellingham.
1: He always involved.
3: Yeah.
0: That's who Minivan loves. Yep. Bellingham.
1: Yep.
2: Why?
1: Minivan was sick.
0: I don't know. Maybe he's the guy that doesn't like the main guy, but like tries to find the second guy. I don't know.
3: That's a pretty good second guy to have, too.
0: Well, yeah, but you know how, like, we all have friends that are like, once something becomes popular, they're out, and then they look for the other thing? Like all the kids with the 6'7".
1: Yeah. Mm.
2: Mm-hmm. Hey, do you know what else is out of style? I had this conversation with my girls this morning.
0: Jelly shoes.
2: Those are back.
0: They're back?
3: No, they're ugly. They're hideous.
2: Dude, I wore them as a kid, and now they're back.
1: They should only be worn by kids, though.
0: Most people don't even know what they are.
2: No shows and ankle socks gone.
1: What?
2: Tube socks
1: is a thing.
2: Yep.
0: Yeah, not for a 53-year-old man, though.
1: Guess what? Unless you live in Cali, they tube sock to death.
2: Dude, everywhere does now. Yep. All the kids.
1: I don't get it either.
2: Like,
1: I'm
2: my bonus
1: socks.
2: Son will not wear ankle socks. Like, yep. Get rid of them.
1: Wrong with mismatching
2: tube socks, man. Dude, do you know tube socks make my legs look like they're 8,000 pounds a piece?
1: Yeah, that ain't nothing.
2: What are we
1: socks
2: doing?
0: Like
2: tube
0: ham hocks.
2: Yeah.
1: Tube socks ain't nothing.
2: Like, I can't do it. I guess I'm just an old
0: I have like ankle and no-show when I wear shorts. And I wore my no-show. And some girl downstairs like, you're not supposed to be wearing those anymore.
2: No.
1: Really?
2: Yeah. They're like out.
1: Well, they
0: it was Drew downstairs. And she's
1: tripping.
2: They're
0: she's in her mid twenties.
1: Well, I'm rocking mine. I ain't got time to be going to
2: ankle socks are dead.
1: Wow.
2: I know.
1: I got mine on now.
0: What about cargo shorts? Are they gonna
2: come
0: back?
2: I just am wearing Birkenstocks. I'm like, fine, I'll just wear sandals.
0: Birkenstocks? Those are back?
2: They're back. And I hate them, and I made so much fun.
0: This is gonna
2: of
0: sound
2: my
1: those
2: bonus
1: are the Jesus
2: son.
1: Sandals?
2: Yes.
1: Yeah.
0: Like, I was going to say this is going to sound bad, but that's what we used to call them.
1: Yep, that is. Yep.
3: Those are some of the most uncomfortable shoes I've ever tried.
2: Oh, these
3: to put
2: are
3: on
2: really
3: feet.
2: Comfortable. They've fixed them.
1: Yeah, that's what I was going to say. I think they upgraded them.
2: So,
0: I was going to say this is going to sound really bad, but you already said it. We used to call them Air Jesus.
1: Yeah,
0: back in the day.
1: The Jesus sandals.
2: Yeah, Thatcher had some, like, I don't know, a year ago. And I was like, those are hideous. Those are what we wore back in the day, like during the grunge session, right? It was like my high school days. I'm like, I can't believe you're wearing those. They're so ugly.
0: Dude, when I was in high school,
2: I just went and bought a pair.
0: When I was in high school,
2: he's like,
0: it was right in the grunge thing. So like as many clothes as possible on females was what they did.
2: That sucks, doesn't it? Well,
0: hey. The one era that was in between where females wore nothing, basically, and makes you, like, as you get older, you're like, man, I'm glad I don't have a daughter.
2: Guess what? Trust me, it's totally opposite now.
0: Yeah, I know. There's Division Street right there. Yep. You can see all the woo girls out there.
2: Oof. All right, let's take a break.
1: Shout out to Granny, too. Granny's in the car.
2: Hi, Granny.
0: Hey, Granny.
1: All right. Push them right along.
0: That's all you wanted? Yeah. All right, more 3HL, 615-737-1045. Rhett Bryant, executive producer for the Tennessee Titans Radio Network, will join us in studio next to talk Titans football. 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
15: If I were to ask you what makes for a good night's sleep, you'd probably say a dark, quiet room, not too many things on your mind. But every night when you go to get some Z's, how often do you really think about the temperature in your bedroom? Temperature may be one of the most underappreciated factors in sleep. That's according to the Senior Vice President of Research and Scientific Affairs at the National Sleep Foundation. We often hear about lights and screens and stress, but even modest changes in temperature and airflow can influence both how quickly you fall asleep and how deeply you stay asleep. Most experts will recommend a room temperature of 60 to 67 degrees Fahrenheit. You might also experiment with your sheets and what you actually wear to bed. Play around a bit and see what improves your sleep. You might be delightfully surprised. I'm Dr. Sanjay Gupta, helping you live a better life.

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0: boy, I'm telling you, boy.
1: Is it getting better than that?
0: Coming down 40 West.
1: Low Dog said this was your favorite country song when he asked you for a piece when you were in college. That long ago.
0: I'm telling you, I used to travel. Ago, when I get on the road, I used to like to drive at night. All the time. Anybody on the road. Yeah. Coming from college, even I was going to Nashville, going to Cleveland, Tennessee to go holler at Vince and them. Dog, this would be my thing. Put that on, let it roll. I drive all the way through. Man, jamming. I'm talking about windows down. Ain't nothing like that, boy. When that hit. The thunder rolls. Boy, a bad boy. I'm telling you what I know now. Hey, it's a bad boy, golf.
1: Let it fly, Red Pete. You're the guy in the room that can sing.
0: That's it, boy. Oh, golf.
2: Very controversial music video that accompanied that song, too.
0: Yeah.
2: That was some taboo topics put to CMT.
0: I might have to go back and look at it.
2: Well, I mean, do you know what the song's about?
0: Yes.
2: Then there's a visual to that.
0: Yeah.
2: There was nobody bigger in music back in that window of time, though. Good Lord, man. He was selling records.
1: Dude, that album came out while I was at UT. And we would go to the lab in the library on the strip, which is not there anymore. And, man, they would play, like, cover bands would play the Garth Brooks stuff, and I mean, everybody singing every word loud as crap.
2: Most people still sing Friends in Low Places.
1: University of Tennessee.
2: You know it's going to be, you know, that's going to be what that's going to be.
1: And now he's on tour.
3: Calling Baton Rouge, baby.
2: Calling Baton Rouge.
1: Babs is watching.
3: That'll give you chills in that stadium. Mm-hmm.
1: Babs is watching the missing persons list.
2: Standing outside the fire.
1: Standing outside. Jason in the borough. Jason, what's up, man?
4: Hey, man, I had to add on Slade's little Garth Brooks. I will say he was one of the best entertainers. I watched him one time in Atlanta, and he was, I don't know how he has the energy for at his age, but he really throws a show. But,
1: out of all of the shows, Jason, real quick, to piggyback off what you just said, out of all of the shows I've ever been to, the most energy I've seen from a performer was him.
4: Mm. Yep.
3: Totally agree.
4: But 1999, guys. Y'all talking about him being a serial killer. Mm-hmm. You know this guy. He had 99. He had like an emu transition to Chris Gaines. Y'all remember that?
1: Yep. Yeah. Oh, yeah. Yep. That's part of the whole thing.
3: That just solidifies it.
0: That stamp.
4: Exactly. I just had to throw it in there for y'all.
0: Man, appreciate Thank that, you, Jason. Man.
3: Yep, black hair going over his eye. I mean, like, he looks like a psycho. That was so bizarre. And then he sold that album at McDonald's.
1: I saw him do an interview as Chris Gaines, and they were like, do you mind going to movies and all this stuff? Because that was kind of the precipice for that character.
0: Yeah.
1: And it never happened. But he was like, they were like, you want to play the good guy and the hero? He's like, no, I want to play the villain like that kills a bunch of people.
2: Yeah, Chris Gaines was the dark passenger.
3: See?
0: It's like a feed right into what Babsy said.
3: Feeds in, I'm telling you.
2: That didn't go over very well either.
3: Yeah. No, it did not.
1: I think that's why it never went anywhere. Yeah. But
2: as my granddad would say, it went over like a fart in church.
3: Are you allowed to say that word on the air?
1: I mean, we say lots of words on the air.
2: I know what we're not allowed to say from the All-Star George. Game the other
0: night. Yeah, boy. Made a point to put it out.
2: Yeah.
1: May have gotten an email about that.
2: Yeah, be careful.
1: Quick update from our friend Nathan, the opera singer. He's in Houston, Mississippi. He just sent me a

0: picture of the Grammy and said, I'll put it in the mail.
1: And I'll be waiting on it.
2: Ooh, I want to see it. Let's see a picture of it. Send it, send it to the chat.
1: I'll bring it over there, Babs.
2: Oh, okay.
1: I'll bring it to the house.
2: Okay.
1: Yeah.
2: All right. Hi,
0: bring it to the house.
2: Mm-hmm. Welcome in.
0: Brett Bryan, 3 years from now. So, okay, we're going into 2026, 2027. 2029, is Cam Ward the starting quarterback of the Tennessee Titans?
3: Yes.
2: Ooh.
3: Yeah.
2: That was quick.
3: Yeah, I believe
0: you
3: that.
0: You like where they are with him.
3: Yeah.
0: And he went through a lot last year.
3: Consuming the first two episodes of Quarterback, and I'll consume some more tonight. Yeah. I mean, just seeing a little more about what makes him tick. And you talk about a dude. I'm telling you, I've been around some dudes. That's one of the most competitive people I've ever been around. Nobody likes to lose. Nope. And the fiercest competitors, I despise it, hate it. There's not enough words and adjectives for it.
0: I'm into episode 4, so yeah. I don't know what is in which episode at this point, but there was a piece where they were going through the Arizona game, and so they're talking with him about it after the game, and he's like, going into that last drive, potential game-winning drive, are you nervous? He's like, no. It's time to go win a ball game. And, I mean, there was nothing fake about what he was saying there. Like, that's the mindset.
3: He has just the right amount of don't give a you know what in the right places. And that's a prime example. Now, I'll say this, and Ramona and I talked about that this morning on the air. Very telling that in that Denver game in week one, 3rd and 24, he's talking Brian Callahan into running a play instead of giving Joey Sly the ball and kicking it through the uprights and keeping it in the ball game.
0: See, we didn't even talk about that part of it. We focused in on the process of, you know, let me see the 3rd and long sheet, you know, and I felt like he wasn't necessarily, you know, calling his own play, but he was kind of communicating what he felt most comfortable with.
3: But there wasn't a lot of pushback, was there?
0: No, there was no pushback.
3: And that's what I'm talking about.
1: Yeah. Not at all.
0: No. But the kick and the field goal part didn't even come up in this conversation. It did for all of us, because you take the lead with 2:21 to go.
3: Right.
0: And Joey Sly was kicking like 70 yarders.
3: We went back and looked at it. He could kick 9 from 50 plus. That should have been the 10th one and the first one of all those he kicked last year. I just have this feeling that if Brian Daboll is doing, let's just say that's that, and it's Robert Saleh, like, I don't think that's the answer he's looking for. I don't think he gets what he wants there. There's not a lot of plays in the playbook for 3rd and 24 anyway.
2: No.
3: And you're going to take points where you can get them. And this is week one, man. He hasn't done anything yet.
1: On the road.
3: On the road in Denver against that Denver defense. Yeah. So that was very telling to me. I'm fascinated by his family dynamic with his mom, Patrice, and his dad, Calvin, and his sisters and all that. Like, you can tell, and I've thought this, and everything I read in him in the pre-draft process, clearly a rock-solid foundation with all of that. He's super blessed to have parents that care and are competitive. I mean, mom was a ball coach, and, you know. Mm-hmm. So I love how he's wired and built from that. And I just think he's going to get better. I think he will look back at this if he takes time to watch any of it. He's probably watching film, which is what I'd rather he do anyway. But I'm interested to see, as I get deeper into this, watching his maturation. Because it showed a little bit on the lacking side in that particular situation. And maybe more on the coaching staff than him. And, you know, on the road in a hostile environment against a top-notch defense. Yeah, man, let me do this at 3rd and either this, A or B. And it's like, dude, it's 3rd and 24, man. Come on.
0: And you can take the lead with a field goal.
3: And that's why.
0: On the road in game one.
3: That's what we're fascinated to see Brian Daboll harness those things, get him up to speed, and then, okay, hey, now it's time to play hero ball. Nope, this is not the time to play hero ball. We will.
1: Yeah.
3: Like, where those things arise, and look, God, good Lord willing, and the creeks don't rise. If you're scoring more than 16.7 points per game and your defense is allowing less than 28, you're going to have some opportunities.
1: Yep.
3: You're going to have some opportunities.
0: The other thing that stood out about that, and I couldn't tell if I was like, man, that's pretty cool, or damn, y'all, what are you doing? This is kind of where I was. But they're sitting on the bench in this hostile environment, as you said, in this major moment in the opening game for both of them, as head coach and quarterback, And they were like, they were playing chess in the park in New York, like in Central Park. Like, they were so calm. And I couldn't tell if that was a good thing or I was like, hey, man, come on, let's show some intensity here.
1: I'm okay with it.
0: You were okay with it?
1: Yeah.
3: I'm okay. I'm definitely okay with it with Cam Ward.
1: Yeah.
3: I want ice water in his veins.
2: Mm-hmm. But that's him.
0: Said,
2: I said that from the get-go.
1: Coming from doing this game.
2: I almost wanted more from him. I'm like, dude, I need you to.
1: Like, let's go.
2: Like, you guys are losing. You lose this game. You are out of the college football playoff. I kind of need you to get in somebody's face and tell them to catch a ball. But that's not, it was not him.
0: Mm-hmm. Yeah. And Alec Iomanner was talking in one of the episodes because they were talking about Cam Ward as a leader. And he was like, look, man, he doesn't sugarcoat anything. He tells you exactly what he's thinking.
3: What you see is what you get.
0: But what we appreciate in him as a leader in the locker room is his honesty. He's always going to be honest. He's not sugarcoating anything, and we appreciate that.
1: Yeah.
0: And I thought that was interesting. But Brian Daboll, he ain't going to be having that calm conversation like that. He's going to be like, hey, man, you're running this, and do it. Execute.
3: Yeah. And then if you continue to do these things, you will earn opportunities to do this, that, and but this whole I'm going to – I didn't look at it as he was trying to call his own play in the huddle or whatever.
0: I didn't either.
3: That's a little fewer and further between, and it's usually disastrous unless you're Aaron Rodgers or you're, you know, whoever. But I want to see the maturation and growth throughout the season as the adversity keeps just banging the door down. And I anticipate I'll see that. But I'm very happy. Listen, with everything that happened with Coach Mack back in the winter and the spring, I completely forgot that Omaha Productions had asked for a bunch of Titans radio stuff because he was going to be involved in that. Mm-hmm. And then I'm watching it, I'm like, oh, there's Mack. Mm-hmm. There's TZ. Lucas is in there.
2: Yeah, hand the man.
3: And then I got a text from a guy, one of my buddies today. He said, I watched the last episode today. He said, I heard you and Mack.
0: Mm-hmm. Awesome.
1: Yeah.
3: And I'm like, I didn't even think about that.
0: I told Slay I finally dove into Dutton Ranch, and the second.
3: Oh, enjoy that, sir.
0: Oh, I finished it. I finished it today. But the second to last episode, Beth and Rip are walking into a very hostile situation, and she like turns her head toward Rip and says, "Keep your powder dry."
3: Mm-hmm.
0: And I thought of Coach Mack.
3: Yep. That's a Texas thing. Yeah.
0: 615-737-1045. Bear in Springfield. Bear, what's up?
4: Hey, what's up, guys? Thanks for taking my call.
0: Yeah, man.
4: I just been trying to catch Brett on one of y'all's shows. I said Brett.
3: You're good. I answer to most anything.
4: Rick, you know, we all love Coach Mack and miss Coach Mack. And please don't take this as me trying to tell you how to do your job, man. But, you know, like, say after win. And then the post show when Taylor says, you know, like, say for instance, you're like, you know, Titans win 31, Buffalo 15. And right as you go out there, could I suggest that we get a hell yes from Coach Mack at drop, man? I think I would love it. I mean, you know, it's your show, but, you know, I feel like I'm out of bounds saying it, but man, I've really been thinking about that for a long time, and I've been waiting to catch you on the show where I could suggest it.
3: Well, let me say this. Thank you for calling. Appreciate that. And I don't take offense to that at all. I think that's a great way to honor him. We will use with frequency hashtag TTHU on Titans radio socials. Tighten the hell up. I think you'll get some of those. I think, especially if there's wins that come that maybe aren't expected and things are going in the right direction, I think the spirit will hit us. I think you'll get the proper homage to Dave McGinnis in this, because this whole season coming up is going to be in his honor and in his memory, and other people involved too. Chris Johnson, I want to carry that flag some more. CJ2K earned all that.
0: Really, Mac, for sure. Loved what you did with our show last week with the top 10 play calls.
2: I went back and watched like half of them again. Went back and Googled them and watched
0: Love it.
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17: Everyone poops. It's not just the name of a classic potty training book. It's a universal truth. Even though everyone does it, almost no one wants to talk about it. Dr. Tricia Pasricha wants to change that. She's the author of a new book. It's called You've Been Pooping All Wrong. And she says there are three critical P's of pooping. The first is propulsion. Both the voluntary push you exert and the involuntary contractions that happen naturally within your body. Top line, when you feel the need to go, don't hold it. The second P is pliability, which refers to stool softness. The keys to this one are making sure you're drinking enough water and eating enough fiber. And the last P is for pelvic floor. If you can get your knees up above your waist while you're on the toilet, like on a stool or a garbage can or a stack of books even, that can make all the difference. I'm Dr. Sanjay Gupta, helping you live a better life.
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5: Still clearing this crash downtown, Demumbrian Street, west of I-40. A new crash in Antioch, I-24, eastbound, just past Hickory Hollow Parkway. Also in Hermitage, clearing the crash, Lebanon Pike and Andrew Jackson Parkway. Nolensville Pike at Holt Road, we have an accident. Also, Division Street at Lyle Avenue near Vanderbilt, a crash. I'm Jay Harper.

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1: Come on, you little boy, damn Eagles. Come on up. Come on up to Arkansas.
2: War Eagle.
1: Low altitude. You little Eagle ain't gonna be able to try that high. Not these mountains.
3: I'm ready to see that War Eagle. We got it right defensive end. Keldrick Falk.
2: Me too.
3: I'm ready to see some of that now.
0: So speaking of Auburn.
3: Big fella.
2: I asked all my Auburn people about him, and it was just glowing reviews.
3: I think he, there's some great stories about he and his brother, you know, doing great things in that community where they're from in Alabama. And, you know, he lost his dad in a car wreck when he was like 4 years old, and mom's clearly rock solid. And like, he just seems like a great young man. And I'm really looking forward to seeing number 15 suit up and pin his ears back and get after some guys.
0: We had him on the day after he got drafted live from Titans House. And, I asked him, when did you know that, like, you could be this, like, NFL player, all this stuff? And he goes, junior year at Auburn. He was named captain.
3: There you go.
0: And he wasn't even a senior. So
3: the scary thing about him is, like, those top three picks just turned 21. They're all kids. But, I mean, and in all three cases, imagine – him, what he looks like a year or two from now in that building on a plan and filling, like, he could fill out an NFL body and be Jesus, like, scary, really scary. I mean, he's at 274 right now and he doesn't even look like it. Uh-uh.
0: So what are you looking forward to most at training camp? Rookies about to report, veterans in what, 11 days?
3: Well, we've been talking about the quarterback series, season 3, that's just dropped on Netflix. I mean, the quarterback of it all.
0: Yeah.
3: I mean, I'd start with that and then paired off of that with the offensive line of it all and how that fleshes out on the right side, what that looks like. And these rotational battles, towards the back end of the rotation. I mean, there's 13 wide receivers here right now.
0: You can get to 5 real quick.
3: There's 6 running backs here right now. There's 6 tight ends here right now. So, and that's just it on the offensive side. I mean, the battle at linebacker in the second tier of this, what does this look like?
0: So, linebacker, we've been talking this week. It's kind of been a topic of the week. It's Anthony Hill at middle linebacker. Can he be the starting middle linebacker day one?
3: I think there's a good chance.
0: I think so, too.
3: Now, I've said it before. He's a little light in the rear end. He needs some bulk, some functional strength, and he'll work on that. But if it's him and Cedric Gray and it's Cody Barton, you know, what does this look like for James Williams? What does this look like for any of these other fellas? Mahmoud Diabate, I mean, and he's a little different cat because he's a converted safety like James, and he's played, you know, some star hybrid type stuff before. But the battles of it all, I'm definitely looking, and I'm, listen, the special teams nerd in me is I'm ready to check some hang times on Tommy Townsend's punts again. Because that dude can boom it. Yeah. Boom it. So, I mean, that's just a handful of things I'm thinking about. And just, and also, those first couple of 3 days, even before pads are put on, how Robert Saleh operates a training camp practice. Yeah. I want to see what that looks like. And what stands out? What are the differences? What are his preferences? And just kind of see that from there. And seeing Aaron Whitecotton work with those big front four guys.
1: I think, man, look, and you can echo this or add to it, Gordy. This is why it's so important for you to hit in the draft. Because you get to build a young nucleus like this and be able to have these guys grow. That way, when you go to free agency, you're not getting guys to.
3: You're paying your own.
1: Yeah.
3: You're paying your own. Help. You're like, I know you earned this because I've brought you in here. I've seen everything you've done. I've watched all of your progress. I've seen your highs and lows. And here's what we're going to offer you. And let's talk. Yep. And because you're going to pay in free agency regardless. But to your point, homegrown talent that you've procured, you can have an opportunity to do an early deal for a guy before he even hits free agency or before he ever gets to the final year of his contract to save you guys a little bit on both sides, knowing that he's going to you know, player X is going to outperform that, and I'm going to be able to rip that up in a couple of years and give him another one.
1: Yeah. Yeah. That's huge. It's different than having a free agent try to carry your team. You'd rather have a free agent.
0: Especially being able to pay early. Yeah. That's another
3: thing. And free agency is important in this. Like, yeah. It's important to have John Franklin Myers on this defense.
0: Oh, for sure.
3: I mean, Jeffrey Simmons is going to absolutely love having this guy lined up with him, and Jermaine Johnson for that matter. But you need more self-grown crops that are yielding a good harvest. Mm-hmm. In this farming analogy that I just went to for some reason.
2: I like it.
0: Hey, the thunder rolls.
3: That's right.
0: Produces crops. And players.
3: The lightning strikes and then it puts nitrogen back in the ground and everything turns green again. That's why everything's so green outside right now with these storms we've had. Mm-hmm. This is El Nino, man.
0: It is, and it's supposed to roll into next year, too. I can't remember how El Nino affects winter here.
3: I believe it's like
0: snowier,
3: wet snows, and a little more precipitation, and
2: anyway. Nope.
3: You don't like that, do you? Huh?
2: Nope.
1: It gets us back to our regular little Tennessee crazy weather.
0: Wait, y'all are complaining about the heat, complaining about snow.
1: Yeah, because
3: like we get snow, and then every other time it's a little dusting or something. You kind of move on.
0: Did we just need to move to San Diego or something?
1: I mean, I'm just saying we got used to something.
3: We're not exactly living around the Great Lakes or anything. I don't know how people do that 9 months out of the year. That would drive me bananas.
0: We don't get lake effect from Old Hickory or something. Percy
3: Priest. Old Hickory's expecting 2 inches tonight because of a big cold front over Old Hickory Lake. That'd be crazy if that happened.
0: Yeah.
3: Wow.
0: You never know, man.
3: Yeah. Stranger things have happened.
0: Hey, listen, Babs will send you these feeds, man. There's no telling what you're going to learn.
3: Okay.
1: Don't click on them. They cannot click
0: usually they're
1: on
0: late at night.
1: That's what I'm
0: and
1: saying.
0: You're trying to go to sleep.
1: In the
0: and
1: daytime,
0: then it's like
1: it's cool.
0: 900.
3: Nightmare fuel is what you're saying.
0: It's
3: okay.
0: Like 900 snakes released.
3: Lovely. Oh, I saw that.
0: Oh, wait, I
3: in
0: did.
3: China.
2: China. Oh, man.
0: Brett B., thank you.
3: Glad to do it, y'all.
0: At Brett B., Tennessee, executive producer, Titans Radio. By the way, Argentina took a 2-1 lead. They fell behind 1-0, but took a 2-1 lead. Enzo
1: Messi?
0: From The Godfather with the tying goal.
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9: A Better Life with Dr. Sanjay Gupta.
10: As someone who's been married nearly 25 years, I'll tell you, there's a lot of great things about having a spouse. And according to a new study out of the University of Miami Health System, marriage might even be linked to a lower risk of cancer. Why? Well, the researchers said people who are married are less likely to engage in risky behavior. They're more likely to get a nudge to go to regular preventive medicine appointments and screenings. And they have a partner to share the load of family obligations, household chores, and finances. No one is saying you should get married in the pursuit of better health. But if you are single, how can you build a strong support system to maybe get some of these same benefits? Do your own research, find out what's important, and then hold members of your squad accountable and let them hold you accountable as well. That can provide a lot of support. I'm Dr. Sanjay Gupta, helping you live a better life.
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16: Traffic Center.
17: In Madison, a crash. I-65 northbound just past Old Hickory Boulevard at exit 92. Highway 70S just south of Charlotte Pike, an injury accident. In Antioch, working this crash, 24 eastbound just past Hickory Hollow Parkway. Demumbrian Street west of I-40 still working that wreck. Also, 4th Avenue North at Madison Street, a crash, as well as Division Street at Lyle Avenue. I'm Jay Harper.
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20: 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As expected, high drama in the World Cup semifinal between Argentina and England in Atlanta. We are moments away from Argentina punching their ticket to the World Cup final to face Spain, as they lead England 2-1 deep into stoppage time. It was scoreless at the break. England found the breakthrough in the 55th minute with Anthony Gordon finishing a whipped-in cross by Morgan Rogers at the back post. Then Argentina's onslaught began with England bunkered down. The equalizer came in the 85th minute with a long-range hit by Enzo Fernandez, beating Jordan Pickford to equalize. And then in the second minute of stoppage time, a back post header by Lautaro Martinez gave Argentina the lead. Both goals assisted by Lionel Messi. Argentina's late game heroics continue. England throwing numbers forward in the final seconds. I'm Lucas Panzeca, Westwood One Sports.
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0: 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Brent Horty with you on a beautiful day in the Music City. It is Wednesday, July 14th. Today is Hump Day. There he is. He's Ron Slay.
1: Hey, I'm in the build.
2: Best believe I'm in the build. Better be ready. I'm in the build. Car ain't got no rules. Time for the show.
0: What does your shirt read?
1: Talk to my reps.
0: Talk to my reps. Okay. Best believe. How many reps do you think you have?
1: You know, your good thing about reps, if they're endless, the information is endless.
0: I remember Babs was a rep at one point.
1: Was?
0: For something.
1: Mm-hmm. Why'd she stop?
0: I don't know. Maybe she didn't. I don't know. I don't know your rep deal.
1: What do you mean you don't know? Lady.
0: So Argentina leads England 2-1. They fell behind again, as they do every World Cup match, and fell behind 1-0. But two consecutive goals. They are deep in stoppage time. Lucas Pantic is going to come in when that game is over. So,
1: but they're not helping nobody.
0: Spain will get the winner of Argentina and England. Cape Verde had them. The world stopped. Remember?
3: It's over.
0: And then Egypt had them.
3: It's over.
4: It's over. Argentina with the comeback victory over England, who chokes yet again.
1: Messi, just Messi.
0: I don't know that England did. England choke? Let's start there. All right, Panzica. Did England choke, or did Argentina win? Because that's a conversation we have sometimes in college football. Did Team A lose, or did Team B win?
5: I want to say both. I want to say both things happened, man.
0: Yeah.
5: England goes up in the 55th minute. They finally find that breakthrough, and then they stop playing. They, in fact, sub out the player that scores the goal, Anthony Gordon, who really provides almost nothing defensively.
0: You're going to have to explain this subbing out thing.
5: What do you mean?
3: Once you're out, you're out.
0: No, I know that, but let's go to Norway. Why is the Game of Thrones guy subbed out?
5: Oh, yeah, Haaland. Yeah, I couldn't fathom that either. I mean, it can be a fresh legs thing, but no, I'm totally with you on that.
0: Okay.
5: But Anthony Gordon gets subbed out, and they immediately go into a defensive posture. They adjust their shape to have more defensive help, where they can still go forward on the counterattack, but it's super conservative. They score in the 55th minute. There's still 35 minutes plus stoppage time to play, and they bunker down and just become like that gif of Matt Damon in Saving Private Ryan, where he's like curled up and hell is raining down, like screaming. And that's what they try to do, just hold on for dear life, and it just felt so inevitable. And for a moment there, it looked like they may actually hang on. And then Enzo Fernandez just rips a banger to equalize. Lionel Messi, perfect ball, a dime to the back post, header, 2-1, and he tees up both goals, Messi does, for Argentina to just continue these insane late-game dramatics, man.
0: Yeah, so Cape Verde had him.
1: It is.
0: I mean, on the ropes. Egypt definitely had him on the ropes. 79th minute, 2-0.
5: Yeah.
0: Just crazy what Argentina's been able
5: to do. It's insane. So, Switzerland pushed them to the brink.
0: So you said Spain may be the best technical team in the field.
5: For sure.
0: And now they go up against Argentina, who just, you never know.
5: They just have that thing. They have that it factor.
0: So where do you put this? Sunday, 2:00, Fox, Spain and Argentina, what do you think?
5: Oh, man, it's two very different play styles, because Spain just are a well-oiled machine, man. They're well-drilled. They want the ball. They can string together 75 consecutive passes, and they can also be incredibly well-drilled in their press and how linked and in sort of unison they are with their communication and covering players. And Messi will have players converging on him at all times, whereas Argentina, like, they're just vibes with Lionel Messi in the middle of it. And make no mistake, like, he is not the only world-class player on that team. There are multiple, but he has just risen to the occasion every time, man. And here he is with 8 goals, and I don't know what his total assist tally is at this point. It's at least 3 or 4 in this World Cup. It's just ridiculous, but inevitable. That's just what they are.
0: How painful was this for England?
5: Oh, heart.
0: Haven't won since 66, you told us yesterday.
5: Heart ripped out of their chests.
0: 1-0 lead.
5: This team felt different, this English team. Like, we've seen English teams just fold.
1: Yeah.
5: They've had these golden generations in the 21st century with David Beckham and Wayne Rooney and Paul Scholes and all of these legendary generational players that could never even make a semifinal.
1: Yeah.
5: And would crash out spectacularly in penalty shootouts. and they just had this sort of weight on them that you could see it, and they played with it. This team didn't look like it played with that weight. Like, this team just battled and found a way. And their path to the semifinal was much more impressive than Argentina's was. In my mind, they didn't have to get rescued by VAR decisions, although I guess you could say for the Norway game. But they were the better team in that game. They went into a cauldron in Mexico City and won that game. Went down to 10 men and were able to hang on to beat Mexico in that game. So it felt different, and now it just feels like more of the same. Where, okay, you're getting to semifinals now. If you're England, they reached the semifinal in the 2018 World Cup. They reached the final of the 2020 Euros, the semifinal of the 2024 Euros, the semifinal of the 2026 World Cup, and they still await that major trophy that hasn't happened since the 60s.
3: It's the World Cup. Pressure on both sides. Who feels the most pressure?
5: Oh, Spain. I mean, Argentina still, it just feels like it's been a thrill ride playing to get to this point. They're the defending champions.
6: And they won it last time.
5: Yeah. Exactly. Yeah. So, make no mistake, there's pressure, like you said, but Spain is in the final for the second time in their history, and the first time was in 2010, which they hoisted the trophy at that point. So I would say Spain feel it more, but man, if England had advanced, I wanted to see an England-Spain final. Yeah. I wanted to see two nations that were in their second ever final in their history, that only had ever won one World Cup in their history. And here's Argentina saying, nope, we're not going anywhere. Right back in the final. Lionel Messi chasing that second World Cup. And two teams have gone back-to-back in the history of the World Cup. Italy in the 1930s and Brazil in 58 and 62. So Argentina are looking to make history, become the third team to ever do that, and the first since 62.
0: Hmm. So Nashville SC Friday at home
5: Friday,
0: at Yoda's Park.
5: They're hosting back. Atlanta. They're back, top of the league. So hopefully some injuries cleaned up from the backstretch before the World Cup break. Sam Surridge should be back in action, and some of those guys. So, yeah, it should be a great environment.
0: Well, and I bring that up because I know as well as you do, and all of us know, there are a lot of new eyeballs on soccer.
5: Yeah.
0: And so if you want to continue that interest, Nashville SC is an incredible product, especially this season.
5: What better market or city to live in if you are a person that now has that itch and you want to scratch that itch moving forward? Like, okay, here we have literally the number one team in Major League Soccer in our backyard that's played the funnest brand of Major League Soccer and has established itself not just one of the best teams in the league, but in North America in 2026.
0: Also, I love your Hattie B shirt. I just read it. Flock around and find out.
5: Flock around and find out. That's what England did, man. You bunker down for 35 minutes. You're going to find out. We're going to be at the new location in East Nashville. Buck and Bert and I just hanging out watching the game if people want to come hang out.
7: Oh, there you go. Awesome.
5: It's a cool spot.
0: Mm-hmm. Awesome. Thanks for all you've done for the radio station, for us, for Westwood One.
5: I appreciate you guys,
0: man.
5: No, I appreciate y'all. I am one of these people that, like, when I like something, like, do you have that thing where if there's a movie and you want people to watch a movie that you really like and you watch it with them, you're more kind of like looking at them watching
3: it? Yeah, see what the reaction is. Yeah.
5: I kind of have this problem where I'm very much that guy, and the World Cup is like the most special thing to me in that regard. So it's been one of the joys of my life to have people come along, including you guys. So I appreciate you guys. Just being a part of it and jumping into it.
0: You and Will be do an amazing job with the Nashville SC stuff. So we'll be paying attention, that's for sure. A lot more people will. That is definitely going to happen. Thank you, Lucas.
5: Appreciate you guys. Thanks, y'all.
0: 615-737-1045. You want N3HL, the Wednesday edition. James in Ashland City. Next up on the big show. James, what's up?
3: James said, enough is enough. I'm out of here.
0: Do you have any idea what James's question for Slay was about Tennessee basketball?
4: I do not, but I think someone hit a button. I don't think James hung up.
0: I
4: think someone cut James off.
7: Oh, it was me.
4: Yeah.
7: I'm sorry. I got like 8 million notebooks here. That was me. I'm sorry, James.
4: You know what
7: back.
4: The sucky thing is about James is he called while Rhett was on and was like, when can I call so I can get in?
7: Oh, sorry, James.
4: And I told him, hey, call back at 4 o'clock.
7: And I just hung up on him.
4: You think this is James calling right now?
7: Yeah, maybe.
0: Welcome into 3HL. You are live on the air. Who is this?
8: This is James in Ashland City.
0: James.
7: Thanks I'm for sorry. Calling up. I accidentally hung
8: don't,
7: up.
8: Hey, I don't know what happened. I spoke, and nobody spoke back. And I don't know what happened, so I apologize about that.
0: Well, we'll tell you what happened.
7: It ain't your fault, James.
0: Babs hung up on you, James.
8: Well, listen, guys. I want to talk directly to Ron on this. I know that people are probably going to roll their eyes, but because anticipation for football season. But I'm telling you, man, as a Tennessee fan, I'm all excited about that. But I want to get Ron's take on this team that Rick Barnes has got coming in now. I'm really excited, more excited about basketball. Mm. I mean, this looks really good. I mean, I don't know what they're going to be preseasonally ranked. I would have to imagine it would have to be the top five. With his transfer portal, I think this is probably Rick Barnes' year to make the Final Four.
1: Yeah.
8: And I'd just like to hear your take on that.
0: Thank you, thank you, James. Appreciate you, man.
1: Yeah, James, I think the anticipation with this group, you know what I'm saying, especially what you've seen in the past and what's been able to stunt and stop those groups from advancing to a Final Four and further, I would say it is the lack of scoring. And then the scoring in bunches and going through those draft spells and not being able to put the ball in the basket. And believe me, man, I have to sit there each Saturday and listen to it from not only co-hosts, analysts and fans, but even the people that are behind the cameras, like are saying, well, here Tennessee go. They're about to go on this 6-minute drought where they can't score. So I'm sick of hearing it. So to see him go get this collection of talented guys that can score like this, put the ball in the hole, and you know what his recipe is with defense, to kind of couple that all up together. And with these guys, I think embracing it, embracing saying that we know why we were put together. It is to go to the Final Four. There's no sugarcoating it. There's no hiding from it. It's not necessarily to go and win an SEC regular season championship, an SEC tournament championship. This goal for this group is to go to the Final Four. Now, if you do everything you're supposed to, those other awards can kind of come with it. But this group, guys averaging 20, it's okay to average 12. Like, it's this, you got to be selfless in this before you signed on the bottom line, on the dotted line to be able to be a part of this. And I think the anticipation is real just because you can see what it was versus what it is now and what has been put together. I said if they got Juke Harris, this was in, what, February?
0: Yeah.
1: March. Like, if they get him, they'll be top 10. And they went and got him, and you started to hear the rumblings of them being top 10. So, yeah, I think knocking on the door of top five for sure, but there's still some, man, UConn coming back loaded.
0: Mm-hmm.
1: Duke is back low. I mean loaded.
0: All you can do is put yourself in a position to be one of the teams because there's a handful of teams that can win it every year, right?
1: Yep.
0: And you just do the best you can with the roster and the best way you can to put yourself in that group, and I think they've done that.
1: Yeah.
0: And you mentioned scoring, and lack of scoring has been an issue sometimes, but lack of number of scorers.
1: Yeah, there you go. Yep. Yep, you hit it on
0: the head. They've got a lot of guys that can fill.
1: Yeah, more than two.
0: Yeah, like more than two. Yeah.
1: You know what I'm saying? So yeah. And I mean, they all threats. Guys coming off the bench are threats. It's gonna be fun to watch, I believe. So we'll see how it all play out. It's a long season. Long season.
0: More 3HL coming up. 615-737-1045. All Star game. Did y'all watch? It was terribly boring.
4: It was, bad.
0: We can talk about it. 615-737-1045.
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2: I don't know about you, but my social media feeds are flooded with lotions and potions and gadgets, all promising to unlock different components of longevity. But if you log off, take a step back from all the hype, you'll find that the actual keys to a longer, healthier life are hiding in plain sight. There are four of them. Number one, nutrition. The Mediterranean diet really is the gold standard. Number two, exercise. You should be getting 150 minutes of moderate intensity exercise or 75 minutes of vigorous intensity exercise every week, plus strength training and stretching. Number three, sleep. Sleep is when your body and your brain repair themselves. You should be getting 7 to 9 hours a night. And finally, number four, often gets forgotten, socialization. It's not a bonus. It's a necessity for a healthy life, finding a sense of community, purpose, and belonging. I'm Dr. Sanjay Gupta, helping you live a better life.
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3: In the Metro Center area, 65 southbound, the off-ramp to Rosa Parks, it's partially blocked. There is a wreck there. 65 northbound past Old Hickory Boulevard in Madison, still trying to clear that crash. Long Hollow Pike at Cartwright Street, that a new crash in Goodlettsville. And Nolensville Pike at Edmondson Pike, a crash reported there. And another crash, Dickerson Pike at Old Hickory Boulevard. I'm Jay Harper.

0: Kel 104.5 The Zone. Lady Gaga, huh?
1: Why not?
0: I mean, I don't know. Did you have a reason or did you just stop on this?
1: Just scrolling through, I saw Lady Gaga and I was like, why not? Okay.
2: Right. I like it.
3: Was that your jam?
1: I don't mind Lady Gaga. She can get down.
0: No, she.
2: Oh, she has a.
0: She has amazing voice. Talent. Yes.
2: Mm-hmm. Acting. She's a little odd.
0: I heard a story about her. She tried to make it as just like a normal person being a singer or whatever, and she couldn't get anywhere, so she created this character.
2: It worked.
0: And then boom. Yeah. You okay over there?
3: I'm going to create a character.
0: I saw...
1: Slay is a character. Like, I think you're good.
0: She was on Stern one time, and he was like, I heard you were in a Led Zeppelin cover band, and she just immediately went into Led Zeppelin, and it was unbelievable how on point she was.
3: She's beyond talented.
0: Yeah.
2: What's the movie?
0: With Bradley Cooper?
2: Yeah. Oh, it was so good.
0: There's another video on that.
2: I actually watched it.
0: They're at a table read, and she sings the song sitting next to him, and he just has, like, his arm.
1: A Star is Born.
2: Yes.
0: He just has his hand, like, on her arm while she's singing. It is unreal.
1: She's also in the second Joker movie with Joaquin Phoenix.
3: Yeah.
0: I never saw that.
1: I was told not to see that.
0: It was good.
1: I was told it was a musical.
0: I thought it was a musical.
3: Yeah, but it's good.
1: Is it as good as the first one? Because the first Joker
3: the first
1: movie,
3: Joker?
1: The first Joker movie with Joaquin Phoenix, I like
0: that was incredible.
1: I liked
0: it. That was incredible.
3: No, you know what? I'm lying. The first one was great. The second one I didn't watch because that's what I heard. I heard they didn't want to make the second one.
0: They didn't want to make it.
3: And they just threw it out. So yeah, no, I didn't watch it. Yeah, I was talking about the first one.
1: Hey, speaking of movies, did you see what movie they're coming out with?
0: Coming to America 3. Did you just hit your head on the microphone?
2: Stupid screen.
1: No, they're coming out with a movie about how Rocky was created.
2: Really?
1: With
2: is it a documentary?
1: No, it's not a documentary. It is a recreation of Sylvester Stallone writing Rocky and trying to sell it and sell himself as Rocky.
0: It's an incredible story. It is.
1: I'm trying to think of the actor that's in it. He looks exactly, or not exactly like, but pretty damn close to Sylvester Stallone.
3: I mean,
1: I'm gonna find the title.
3: Plenty of Italian stallions running around out here.
1: It's I Play Rocky is the name of the movie. Hmm. It follows a young Sylvester Stallone and the dramatic journey it took to get Rocky made.
3: Mm-hmm.
1: Anthony Ippolito.
0: It cost $1.1 million to make Rocky. It grossed $225 million and won 3 Academy Awards, including Best Picture.
3: That's just off Rocky 1.
0: Rocky 1.
3: Yeah.
0: The first one, to get
3: he's
0: the one made
3: off,
0: that he saw.
3: Enough Creed.
0: Creed is incredible.
3: Mm-hmm. I can't wait for another one of those.
0: Yeah.
3: Like, you can't stop once you keep making greatness. Keep it going.
0: Can't stop, won't stop.
3: Why stop? I had something I was going to say.
0: Was it an announcement? A shout out?
3: I'm not sure.
0: We shouted out all the little kids playing in all these World Series yesterday. That was fun.
3: No, that was dope.
0: Mm-hmm.
3: That was pretty cool. And man, shout out to our listeners, man. Our listeners, y'all all right, man. I'm telling you now.
2: Our listeners are the best.
3: They are, man. Y'all do good work.
0: What about Nolensville McDonald's mid shift team?
3: No, that's rough. That's a rough spot to be at.
0: I love how y'all put the video out.
3: That's a rough, yo.
0: Of that conversation.
3: When I tell you that last night, Zell?
1: Yep.
3: I knew Zell could chop it up and get it done. But yeah, that's, yeah.
1: I had to push it off to the morning.
3: Chantel.
2: Yeah, did you see her this morning?
3: Yep. And I told her about Haley. She said,

0: Now, do you write it down in the register?
1: Like, I don't know.
0: Yeah. Mm. Okay.
1: That's some old people stuff right there. Like, they'll sit up on the weekend and balance a checkbook.
0: What are some other, yeah. What are some other old people stuff?
1: I was thinking about that earlier.
2: Tube socks. I mean, ankle socks.
0: No, apparently. Socks. Yeah, it was tube socks. And now it's ankle socks.
1: We got that yesterday. That was the first time.
0: Boxer shorts?
1: I think they kind of coming back.
0: Are they really?
1: I think so. I might be wrong. I'm a brief guy, though, so I don't know.
0: Yeah.
2: Honestly, we really don't have to get into this.
1: No.
0: Why are we just talking about old people?
1: Yeah, what are you talking about, Babs?
2: I'm just saying.
0: Ear hair, definitely old people guy.
1: Yeah. Ew. Shoulder hair, too.
2: Gross. Nose hair, same.
1: Nose. Nah, that was go wild.
0: Yeah, you got to clean that up.
1: Boy, I can't stand them.
2: The dumbest
1: thing. What? They're so dumb.
2: But they have, like, cool tools now.
1: Yeah, yeah, you got to use
2: get it.
0: I just used mine today.
1: Darn, I had one. Oh, old people stuff. When you cleaning the bathrooms or something, and you leave the stuff in the sink, like, that's really helping. Like, when you use Comet or bleach or stuff, like, you spray the
0: Oh, you mean, like, put it in, put the stopper in, fill the water, and just leave it there for a little bit?
1: Yeah, or you just sprinkle it in, and it just sit there.
0: Ooh.
1: Like, what does that do? That doesn't help it. It's not eating away at something or nothing. Like,
0: it's something or nothing.
1: That's what old people stuff, too. I'm trying to think of something else. There's a lot of old people stuff out there. Shout out to all the old people. Old people, call in.
0: Yeah, because we're coming for you.
1: Yeah.
0: I'm almost there.
1: You're almost old people.
0: Yeah. Also, old people don't give a crap about anything.
1: Filter is gone. Out of here. The filter is out of here.
0: Major League Baseball All-Star Game. Did you watch?
1: No.
0: The AL took down the NL last night 4-0. If you didn't, it was a wildly uninteresting game.
3: Mm-hmm. I turned it off very quickly.
2: You did?
3: Mm-hmm. It was boring.
2: Mr. Babs watched it, so I just scrolled on my phone until it was over so that I could put on quarterback.
0: I always watch that game. I watched it. It was boring.
1: Zeph, the baseball guy, turned it off.
3: It was so that you incredibly know it was bad then. Boring. Yeah. Like, they had the action in the first inning, and then it was nothing. Nothing. Game over.
0: Yeah. 3 runs in the first inning. Then that was it. National League only had 3 hits, which is the second fewest amount of hits ever in an all-star game for a team. So I've got some numbers. The AL leads the series 49-45-2. The AL jumped out 3-0, as we said, in the first inning. Then Cody Bellinger had a 2-run single in the first, was named MVP. He is the 4th Yankee to be named most valuable player of the all-star game. It was only the 10th shutout in All-Star Game history, and the 3 hits for the National League were the second fewest ever.
3: See, the problem with...
0: Y'all literally missed nothing on that deal.
3: The problem with the baseball All-Star Game is, like, there are going to be times where it's boring like that, where it's like a pitcher's duel or, you know, not getting a lot of hits, not scoring a lot of runs.
0: I love pitcher's duels, but not in that game, man. But not in that game. You've got 15 pitchers on one side.
3: If you're going to have a game like that, you got to have something meaningful on the line. Like, there's just nothing meaningful on the line. So, like, when it does get into that type of game, unless you're, like, just, like, a real nerd about baseball, it's kind of boring to watch.
0: So, when did they do away with the winner of the All-Star Game hosts the World Series?
3: It's been a minute.
0: Is the home team in the World Series?
3: Because, again,
0: that's giving you something to play for.
3: Something on the line.
0: Now, you know, a lot of players in that game aren't even sniffing that, but so they may not care. But Bellinger would.
1: So did some stars sit out? Is that why it was boring?
3: There were a lot of players who gave up their spot. Some for injury. Like, Shohei Ohtani didn't play because he actually got injured last week. Right before his start, I think he's dealing some kind of knee injury, so he missed his last start of the first half and then took himself out of the All-Star game. He was supposed to be a starter in it. There are some other guys that gave up their spots and were like, I'm not playing in it. Again, probably to get healthy. They'd rather take a break.
0: The best part was they had PCA mic'd up in center field, Pete Crow Armstrong from the Cubs, mic'd up in center field. Dude hits a jack into the second deck. And I mean the second the pitch was hit, You can hear PCA go, whoa, like he knew it was going.
3: Did you see the video of cool. Kyle Schwarber? So they had his earpiece on while he was going up to bat.

0: were going to mic him up and like talk to him during his at bat, and his earpiece fell out and he couldn't hear. And he's like, hello, hello. And then just drops the loudest F-bomb you could hear on TV. And then the catcher goes, hey dude, it's right here. And he puts it in and goes, hey guys, I'm back.
1: Schwarber. Yeah. Y'all miss nothing.
2: So let's go in and put this in order.
1: I thought you were going to say put it to
2: which
1: bed.
2: Game, yeah, that too. Which game is worse, the NBA All-Star game or the baseball game?
0: Baseball.
2: That's tough.
0: At least the NBA, the NBA All-Star game.
3: The NBA All-Star game is so bad.
1: No, I would go NBA.
2: Dang.
3: I think
0: I just think
3: suck.
0: You get if you're looking at an
1: playing,
0: All-Star
1: they're
0: game.
1: They're playing defense and they're pitching. They're doing all the things. Yeah. In the NBA, it's like, hey, man, you want to run out? Go ahead.
0: No, okay. I changed my mind. Football.
1: football. That doesn't
0: the
1: count.
0: The NFL.
1: They don't have one.
0: They don't have one anymore. So yeah. It's the worst. They took it away. Mm. Hockey's the best.
2: Yeah, they really play.
0: Because they actually go out there and try to, like, beat the crap out of each other.
1: Does the MLS have an All-Star game?
0: I think they do. We should have asked Lucas when he was in here.
1: Well, he's right next door. Talking to somebody. Dang. I do have baseball notes, though, that are really interesting.
0: They do have an All-Star game.
2: From the game?
1: No, just in general. A baseball note. Most three hitters thrown by a pitcher in Major League Baseball history. Nolan Ryan, 31.
2: Most what?
1: Three hitters. I'm going to go up to no hitter. Most two hitters thrown by a pitcher in Major League Baseball history. Nolan Ryan, 18. Most one hitters thrown.
3: He was the best.
2: I love him.
1: In baseball history, Nolan Ryan, 12. Most no hitters thrown in baseball history, and this will never be broken. Nolan Ryan, 7.
2: Why will it never be broken?
1: Because people don't throw complete games anymore. Even if you have a no-hitter and you hit the pitch count, you're gone.
3: Yeah, sometimes you're
2: really?
3: Gone.
2: Really?
3: Yeah.
2: Huh.
1: And it always pisses me off.
3: You have been very, very vocal about that.
1: Yeah, history matters. Mm-hmm. Screw your damn pitch count. You got a no-hitter. Let's go.
2: So do you think the players with their arms will be like, we appreciate that or forget that?
1: I'll bet there's a percentage that are competitive enough to want to keep going. And probably a lesser percentage that are agreeing to come out.
0: Okay. I was on the phone. Did you bring up last week when they took out a guy? When they took out a guy who had a no-hitter?
1: No, they always do it. It always pisses me off. So I try to stay away from stories like that.
0: There was a, I think it was the Marlins.
1: See, you're the Marlins. Let him go.
0: I think it was like one of those bad teams that they had a no-hitter. All right,
2: one
0: a perfect
2: of the teams
0: game.
2: That we supposed to get? We
0: going
2: to
0: get in Nashville.
1: That's Tampa.
0: Going into the seventh inning, and then they just took him out. They didn't even let him go back out. Pitch count, man. Hmm. You never see that back in old days, like the 90s. Like
1: freaking Marlins.
0: Try and go take a John Smoltz or Greg Maddux out of a game when they got a no hitter going.
1: I mean,
0: they would have punched you in the face.
1: Who's playing in the Marlins park? Duke in Michigan?
2: No. Duke in Florida, is it?
1: No, Duke plays at Florida, though. O'Connell's
2: in Florida. It might be Miami? Nope. Is it Miami? Sheesh.
3: I don't know. Just somebody like
1: that. Anyway, there's going to be more people in the stadium for that game than like two Marlins games.
3: Yeah.
2: Got to get their money. Got to get the money.
0: Duke in Michigan.
3: Yeah, it is Michigan. You're right. They used to.
1: Hey, man, I know things.
3: They
1: I'm
3: did
1: dangerous.
3: Play in Madison Square Garden, right?
2: Yeah.
1: Mm-hmm. Yeah. I have another baseball story that I brought up on Monday, but you weren't here, but I want to throw this by you as a competitor. I think you'll appreciate this. Some pitchers hold grudges. Bob Gibson notoriously holds grudges. You hit a home run off him, or the other pitcher plunks one of his teammates,
2: yeah.
1: He's coming at you, right? Bob Gibson, Hall of Famer. So the last pitch he ever threw, I didn't know this until I read this story the other day, but the last pitch Bob Gibson ever threw was hit for a grand slam by Pete LeCocq. A decade later, there was an old-timers game in Wrigley Field. Bob Gibson was on the mound. Pete LeCocq was in the batter's box. What did he do on pitch one? Hit him.
2: That was real.
1: 10 years so later good. In an old-timers game.
2: How was
3: it's so good.
2: But it had to be 15 up.
1: I don't know.
2: That's what I'm talking about, though. I'm with that.
3: To hold them that. Hey, you know who else holds grudges after watching? I mean, we kind of knew it anyway. Baker Mayfield after watching quarterback.
1: Definitely him.
3: Dude, And he doesn't care. He'll say it in the press conference. This wasn't just like behind the scenes.
1: They show Baker.
3: He's like, yeah, that I don't like that guy. He released me.
1: Oh, yeah. Okay. He was asked after the game. They had this comeback
3: Steve
1: win.
3: Or whatever, Carolina. Yeah.
1: Coach. Steve Wilkes.
3: Yeah.
1: And he said, they were like, was this personal for some of y'all? He goes, for me, it was, because their head coach was the guy, or their defense coordinator is the guy that released me in Carolina.
3: He didn't like me.
2: He said.
1: But he was in Seattle. And so there's a specific fan that he says won the lottery and bought two season tickets right in the corner where the visiting team comes through the tunnel.
2: Yeah.
1: So he's like, no, to all the NFL players that play there know who he is. Like, mm-hmm. he's just trash talking. And Baker's
3: is
1: like,
3: this episode three?
1: I don't know. It's either three or four.
3: I think it's three.
1: And so Baker's okay. like, I appreciate the game from this guy, right? Like, he's consistent. He does it every time, blah, blah, blah. He goes, but this game, there's a young guy next to him talking all the trash. And Baker's like, I don't know you. What are you talking about? Why are you talking trash to me? This is before the game.
2: Yeah.
1: So after the game, they win the last second. And he immediately runs to that guy and goes, I told you.
2: You're holding it. You gotta find that chip.
3: I mean, you remember the Michael Jordan documentary? Like, we talked about that. Yeah. You know, he will just make something up. Yep. Like, oh, he looked at me weird in warmups because mm-hmm. he wanted something to fuel him.
1: Who was it? It wasn't Dennis Scott. Who went at him from the Magic? Went at Mike in a playoff series?
3: Ooh.
1: Anderson. Nick Anderson.
3: Yeah. Okay.
1: Went at Mike because Nick Anderson went off. Mike wasn't having a good game. Orlando wins. And Mike was wearing 45 and not 23. He was wearing 45. And he goes, Nick said to him, he goes, 45 sure ain't 23. And Mike looked at him and was like, all right. So the next game he comes out and during warmups, he's wearing his jacket over his jersey. So when they announce the starting lineup, he takes his jacket off and he's wearing 23.
3: Oh, my gosh.
1: And so he goes off. And at the end of the game, they're already winning, and he's at the line, and he's got 44 points. This is how petty Mike is. He makes the first one and then misses the second one intentionally to put 45 on the board.
2: Mm-hmm. Yeah.
1: There's so many stories like that.
2: Yeah. Different dial.
1: Your feed gets running in all these conspiracy things. My feed gets running in all these NBA stories. Kevin Garnett's the best storyteller.
2: Yeah. Kevin Garnett, we're going to get to see how he coached now. He signed on with the Celtics.
3: Mm-hmm.
1: He did. What do you think about that?
2: We're going to see. Got a lot of knowledge. Yeah, how can you transfer it?
1: We saw him at the Grizzlies. They were playing in Memphis, and he never sat on the bench. I felt so bad for him because, like, he played way longer than he probably should have. Mm-hmm. With his body was just breaking down. So he was, every time he wasn't in the game, he was laying on the side, like, kind of behind the bench, and they were, like, working his legs, like, every time. He never sat on the bench during that game.
2: Keep him ready. Tough deal, man, playing 82 games.
1: Isn't it funny how, I mean, you're a professional athlete, but to me it's funny the professional athletes that hold these grudges. Like, Blaine talks about it, too.
3: A grudge holder.
1: Yeah, he was trying to get everybody back. That got him. And the one guy he couldn't ever get back was Hines Ward. Hines Ward, like, was famous for these blindside blocks, which are not legal anymore.
3: Yeah.
1: And Blaine's like, man, I didn't see him coming. He got me. Man, I never got him back. And Blaine says he still talks to him. Like, when he runs into him, he'll say something like,
3: oh,
1: I
3: brought it
1: back up
3: when I covered Hines when he was coaching UFL, when I was working UFL games.
1: Yeah.
3: And so I brought it up.
2: What did he say?
3: He just laughed. He was like, you.
2: He was the head coach too, wasn't he?
3: Yeah.
2: Yeah.
1: Hines probably has a lot of guys that were still looking for him.
3: Yeah.
1: That dude was an assassin in the blocking game. What a great athlete out of Georgia. 615-737-1045 if you want in. Benny, old people, Darrington, NBA All-Star Game. And if you want in, we've got room. Next, 3HL.
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12: Everyone poops. 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It's a universal truth. Even though everyone does it, almost no one wants to talk about it. Dr. Tricia Pasricha wants to change that. She's the author of a new book. It's called You've Been Pooping All Wrong. And she says there are three critical P's of pooping. The first is propulsion. 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
1: 8th Avenue South at the I-40 65 Junction, we have a crash. Also near Montgomery Bell, Cherokee Road at West End Avenue, a wreck. Nolensville Pike at Edmondson Pike, a crash. Dickerson Pike at Old Hickory Boulevard, we have a wreck. And in the Whites Creek area, Old Hickory Boulevard east of Hickory Hills Boulevard, a crash reported. I'm Jay Harper.
2: I just looked it up. Bob Gibson in a 17-year major league career. I felt like this number was a little bit low. The number of batters he hit in his career, 17 years, 102. And evidently low? A guy in an old-timers game.
3: Is that low?
2: I felt like it was low. That's six a year.
3: I mean, I don't think they're trying to just go hit people.
2: Oh, I think they're good enough to not do it by accident. That's why I want to stand in there against one of these 100-mile-an-hour guys.
4: The most career batters hit by pitch with 277 across a career from 1887 to 1901 was Gus Wehing.
2: Come on, man. Can we go modern day? Like in tennis, they talk about the open era?
4: Chick Frazier.
3: Like a real name?
2: Chick Frazier.
4: Chick Frazier had 219.
3: Look at his name.
4: Pink Hawley had 210. Walter Johnson had 205.
2: Hall of Famer,
4: and
2: Walter Johnson.
4: Charlie Morton, Braves legend, 200.
2: Astros legend, too. Helped them win a World Series. A
4: lot of legend.
2: Charlie Morton, man.
4: He got around.
2: Yeah.
4: He was on the Orioles last.
2: How many batters did he hit?
4: 200.
2: Jeez. Come on, Charlie. 615-737-1045.
4: Randy Johnson is tied for sixth with 190. That is a dangerous man to be hitting almost 200 people.
2: We were talking about things old people do. Another thing, scrape the burnt part off the toast.
3: Yeah. Yeah.
2: If you're driving, read every sign they see.
3: Yeah.
2: The Gulch. Neighbors. Silo.
3: Yeah. It is what?
2: V, modern Italian. Frugal McDougal. Shout out to Frugal McDougal again. It's 2 days in a row for them.
3: Frugal over there getting it done. My guy Grant. Grant over there always taking care of.
2: There's another guy in there that listens all the time. I think his name is Mike. That talks to me every time I go.
3: I ran into him last night. I was in that again. Ran into him last night. He said you usually come in there.
2: Well, I moved. I used to live over by there, but yeah.
3: Gray-haired guy.
2: Uh-huh.
3: Yep. Now you're about 6'3". Well, standing behind there. Yeah, you're tall. Yeah. Yep.
2: Shout out to Frugal. Benny in West Tennessee. Benny, what's up?
5: Well, I'm calling from Huntington, the home of Tim Priest and Hunter Ensley. So, I remember Frugal McDougal's when there wasn't anything around it. It was the only building standing there.
2: Yep.
5: So,
2: it's a natural legend.
5: There you go. But I saw my first Tennessee game December 4th, 1965 at the brand spanking new Memphis Memorial Stadium. And Tennessee played UCLA, and Floyd Reese was playing for UCLA.
2: Oh, wow.
4: Dang.
5: That's how far back I go with that. And the second one is for Ron Slay. I was at the game the night David Vaughn and Nashville Cameron beat Larry Fry from Lexington in Memphis for the state championship.
3: That's crazy. But, Slay, we were just talking about that.
5: Big game, Slay. That wasn't the big game. It was the Friday night when David Vaughn beat Larry Finch and Ronnie Robinson from Memphis Melrose.
3: Ronnie Robinson.
5: In the semifinal.
2: Mm-hmm. When Memphis Melrose has names, put out some athletes.
3: Yep.
5: Ooh. Yeah, and so I kind of go a ways back, but I'll join you on this, Mayor. Bob Gibson walked to the first baseline and told Red Shandies to go back to the dugout. So that's what pitching was like back in those days. But anyway, I just want to let y'all know I listen over here every day, enjoy the show. One of these days, I'm going to show up in a remote and show Slay my autographed picture of Len Kozmowski.
3: Oh,
5: it was
3: man.
5: The first seven-footer ever in the Southeastern Conference.
3: Come on with it, man. I'll be waiting on
4: it,
3: Benny.
4: Love it.
2: Well,
5: I'll tell you this, Slay. My dad and I used to listen to AM radio And I go back to Tennessee basketball with the days of Jimmy England and John Snow and Herman Weaver. And I go all the way back to those guys, Slay. So you didn't get away from me when you played.
3: No way. Yeah,
2: thank you, Benny. Appreciate you, man.
3: Appreciate it, man.
2: Yeah, he was definitely listening to 1510 WLAC back in the day. They go into 28 states. Back then, these powerhouses, like that's why there's so many Cardinals fans all over the place, is because KMOX radio was one of those big power stations like 1510, and they would power up
0: like WGN on TV for the Cubs.
2: Yes,
0: right?
2: But the way AM worked back then was all of the little stations would power down, so the 50,000 watt big boomers would go far. So when I worked at 1510, we would get calls all over the Southeast talking about SEC football, and it was fun. So he's probably listening to 1510, actually.
4: Mickey Ryan used to do some stuff for the radio stations that broadcast the Cardinals, I think.
2: Mm-hmm.
4: And that's why he's a big Cardinals fan, is because, maybe it was TV. I don't know. He used to help with the broadcast for, I can't remember if it was television or radio with Cardinals.
2: Well, he grew up listening to KMOX, like a lot of people, and that's why, he went down that road. So, shout out to Mickey Ryan, who Slay Dog saw on Monday.
3: Sure did. Ran right into the big old rascal. Rascal.
0: He called you rascal, didn't he? No, he did.
3: What are you doing, rascal?
2: Darrington out east. Darrington, what you got, man?
6: I just want to start off by saying that if you're driving, stay away from I-65. It is completely backed up.
2: And that's important. Where?
0: I-65 is big.
2: Yeah. Going south?
6: I-65 northbound. Head northbound, going towards Goodlettsville, Rivergate.
2: Oh.
6: And I say, you can get out and probably walk and probably be faster. You probably could be. So if you live in the Hendersonville, Sumner County area, you might want to take a nap where you at, because it's going to be a minute. I'm talking about it's backed up from the split the way up past Old Hickory. So if you're in a rush, you got to go to the bathroom. You better go do that now, because you ain't getting home no time soon.
2: Drink three hot chocolates for sure.
3: Oh, you in trouble.
6: Oh, Lord, no. Stay away from the mocha.
0: Hey, man,
2: what you got about NBA All-Star Game, D?
6: Yeah, because I'm already on two, and so it ain't very loud. But then I heard NBA All-Star, and then I heard worse. And then when I hear that, my body got to tingling. I almost had a cold chill. I thought I had shingles for a second. And I realized I ain't old enough to catch shingles yet. So that way, it couldn't have been that. They talking about basketball. So I had to cut it up and let it go on YouTube and just go back and listen to what I heard. And I was like, did they not see the All-Star game that I just seen this past year? So I would say the trajectory of what the NBA All-Star is going with the new face of the NBA in one Victor Wembanyama, I think it might be on its way back to where it should be.
3: No, I agree with that.
6: They're actually playing for something. So, now you want to say something about the past? Okay. But where we're headed compared to what – see, it ain't about where you've been. It's about where you're going.
2: That's right.
6: I can't do nothing about where I've been. I can only do something about where I'm going.
2: That's right.
6: So I got another basketball question for you.
2: Okay.
6: And you too, man, because you might heard about this. WNBA, because I like basketball. Men, women, I think they all can play.
2: Mm-hmm.
6: Have you heard the thing about the Senate picking up about the Caitlin Clark situation, that they want the league to do something about – how she's being treated? They said that she's being bullied, and they think that the race might be an issue, and they want them to do something, the WNBA to do something, or that they're going to step in and do something. And it's like it's getting really crazy, and I don't think a lot of people have known, but Caitlin Clark has a big of a attitude issue, whether it's for her coaches or her peers amongst her, even her own teammates. And I don't think they are seeing that. And I can differentiate between passion and just pure screw you. And he gives a lot of screw you, I'm better than you type vibe. So I don't know if you guys seen that story. Hey, y'all continue to be great. Hey, Babs, the WNBA and the NBA is going to be great. I'm telling you. As a matter of fact, I'm going to call my piece, and I'm going to make sure they reach out to you, and you'll be the first one to know where LeBron's going. All hail King 24. Y'all have to be great now.
0: I know where LeBron's going.
2: What you see, D? Where's he going?
0: Cleveland.
2: That's the betting favorite. He's still hanging out there. You want to talk about when we come back? Just a little bit.
3: You know, it don't move me. I wish.
2: What are they going to do?
0: He's like, no.
3: Don't go to Cleveland.
0: No, I don't.
3: Yeah,
0: I don't.
2: No, not LeBron.
0: I'm talking about his
2: stuff. Ooh. The Caitlin Clark.
3: That's the conversation. Yeah.
0: That's interesting.
3: Yeah.
0: Mm-hmm.
3: Okay. Not LeBron.
2: 3HL.
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29: Everyone poops. It's not just the name of a classic potty training book. It's a universal truth. Even though everyone does it, almost no one wants to talk about it. Dr. Tricia Pasricha wants to change that. She's the author of a new book. It's called You've Been Pooping All Wrong. And she says there are three critical P's of pooping. The first is propulsion. Both the voluntary push you exert and the involuntary contractions that happen naturally within your body. Top line, when you feel the need to go, don't hold it. The second P is pliability, which refers to stool softness. 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And the last P is for pelvic floor. 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I'm Dr. Sanjay Gupta, helping you live a better life.
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5: We have a crash, Brayley Parkway southbound, just past Two Rivers Parkway. Also, Nolensville Pike north of Concord Road in Williamson County, a crash. Nolensville Pike at Edmondson Pike, a wreck. Also, Nolensville Pike north of Brewer Drive, an accident. Dickerson Pike at Old Hickory Boulevard, a wreck. Old Hickory Boulevard east of Hickory Hills Boulevard, that a crash. And 6th Avenue North, just south of Charlotte Avenue, a wreck reported. I'm Jay Harper.
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8: 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I'm Joseph Bonanno, live from the 104.5 The Zone Circus Sports at the Main Kentucky Down Studios. The World Cup finals are set as Spain, who defeated France on Tuesday, will face off against Lionel Messi in Argentina following their 2-1 comeback victory over England today, thanks to two assists from Messi in the final 15 minutes of the match. The final is on Sunday at 2 p.m. from MetLife Stadium. In NFL news today, former Tennessee running back Alvin Kamara and the New Orleans Saints are close to finalizing a new deal that will keep the 30-year-old running back in New Orleans. 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

0: We're going to tell 104.5 The Zone. Appreciate you being with us. The Wednesday edition is live and loaded. Y'all both wearing tank tops.
1: Yeah, sun's out, guns out. Come on.
2: We out here, y'all. Where you at?
1: Where are you? I don't think I've ever seen you in a tank top.
0: I own no tank tops.
1: Yeah.
2: Zero.
0: If I wore a tank top, I would look like Kevin McHale.
1: Who?
0: Remember Kevin McHale?
2: Old Boston Celtics.
0: He had that tank top on, and he had this barrel chest, you know, like, and just white.
2: Mm-hmm.
0: That'd be me.
2: You'll be out there with your sun off. I mean, your shirt off. Sun on.
0: I'm way more likely to do that. I don't know the last time I ever wore a tank top. Maybe church league basketball?
1: I couldn't really see you in a tank top. I'm not going
0: to
1: lie.
0: You want me to wear one tomorrow? I'll order one online.
1: I think I'm okay with you not.
0: I mean, I've been at your house with no shirt on plenty of times.
1: Okay, that sounds weird.
2: Yeah, it does. But it is factual.
1: Like, really weird. Anybody just tuning in, I have a pool.
0: Yeah.
1: He has been there for parties.
0: Yeah.
1: There we go.
0: That one time, man, me and Slay in the hot tub. That doesn't sound good either.
1: Yeah. You're just...
0: When I threw the pass and it was a little too far and Travis Harder tried to catch it anyway.
1: Yeah, that was his birthday.
0: He caught it.
1: He caught it.
0: I mean, head first into the bar.
1: He almost died, but he caught it.
0: And he was behind something. So we heard him and saw him go down, but we couldn't see like if he was alive or dead.
1: It was a bar I brought in for the bartender.
2: Sure was.
0: Mm-hmm. Yeah. Little tiki bar.
1: Yep.
0: And then he got up holding the football, but he was in major pain.
1: He was like, that's probably what caused his knee.
2: Yep.
0: Oh, maybe.
2: Think about that.
0: Maybe. That was 2 years ago.
1: Mm-hmm.
0: Yeah, we probably have like a top five weird things that have happened at Babs' house thing.
1: I mean, I have a top 80.
2: Yes, you do.
0: Yeah, you do.
1: Weird crap.
0: Well, I've never been there for your weird animal tricks, you know, like David Letterman used to have.
1: Yeah. Hey, knock on wood. I'm not even going to say it.
2: Yeah, don't. Might as well now, though.
1: Nah.
0: You haven't had anything happen lately?
1: Right.
0: Well, outside of the Brentwood police situation?
1: Right, outside of that.
0: That was only like 2 weeks ago.
2: Which might not have needed to happen.
1: I thought for sure there was a raccoon in my attic for that one. Because, you know... Like raccoon hands look like human hands.
0: Yes, and they use them like it.
1: Absolutely.
0: And they're smart. Yes. They will wreck you.
2: They're dumb. Stupid animals.
1: Yeah, they'll wreck you.
2: They need to get away from us.
0: Well, the other part of that, I was thinking about this. I'll bet, because when the Brentwood police were leaving, they're like, Mr. Babs, right?
2: That's right.
1: Or Mr. Babs.
0: I'll bet they put y'all on patrol a little bit. I'll bet, you know, when they're out riding around, they go through your neighborhood now.
2: That's good.
1: That's good.
0: Yeah.
1: Well, what they need to do is get the kid in the Jeep last night who was flying down my road.
2: We got one in our neighborhood in a white Jeep.
1: Stopped and yelled at and then got to the stop sign. Well, yeah, because it was dark and I was walking my dog and we don't have sidewalks.
0: How did you not get the crosswalk job?
1: I don't know.
0: The crossing guard job.
1: I would have been all over it. They told me no. I mean, straight. We're good.
0: What did this Jeep do?
1: So, first of all, it drives going like down my street away from me, like freaking 50 miles per hour down the street, right? Yeah. So I'm like, ugh, slow down.
2: Yeah.
1: Slow down. So I like yell, slow down, whatever. They drop a kid off down the street, which I was tempted to text his mom, but I didn't.
2: Yeah.
1: Travis was like, Don, let it go. I'm like, okay, but they need to know that their son is riding with this. Like, absolutely awful driver.
0: I love how you like to insert yourself into other
1: situations. I do. Stuff that's none of my business. But it was made my business because I was walking my dog right out there. And this is Big Boy who, bless his heart, can't move very fast. I mean, 2.5 years ago, he was paralyzed.
0: He kind of dances as he walks. You put it on video.
1: I did. I put it on Instagram. Wow. My sweet boy. He sways. He's got a little shake to him now.
2: Sway to the motion.
1: But anyway, so then Jeep was coming back towards the stop sign, and I like throw my hands up or whatever. Rolls by me.
0: I wish you still had your finger in the splint.
1: I know, right? That would have been perfect. By the way, my nail's about to fall off.
2: Oh, yeah. Now you're getting ready. He's healing, though.
0: Yeah.
1: Yeah, but I need it to grow more before it falls off because I'm not going to have a fingernail.
2: Yes, I.
1: Anyway, so then instead of stopping at the stop sign, little jerk lays on the horn and runs the stop sign. I'm like, I will get in my car and follow you. I will find
2: hey, Babs,
1: you.
2: Chase you down.
0: Have you ever run that stop sign?
1: But that's not the point. Also, I don't run it going
0: you're
1: like
0: you're always talking
1: 50.
0: About old Chiano.
1: Yeah. Why you got to bring up old Chiano? Also, I just pause at it. I don't like totally run it.
0: California roll.
1: Right.
0: Mm-hmm.
1: California
0: it's not,
1: roll.
0: It's not just a sushi.
1: That's
0: it's
1: right.
0: a way of life.
2: Those rolls are good.
0: Man, my grand, you want to talk about old stuff old people do? My granddad got to the point where if he was sitting at a red light, for 10 seconds and didn't see anybody coming, he's gone. He's like, I'm not letting that light, let the color of that light tell me what to do.
2: Really?
0: Yeah. He's like, there's nobody here. I'm gone.
2: Making his own rules. I like it.
0: Speaking of stuff that old people do, Greg in Nashville's got something. Greg, what's up?
3: You know what we do? We carry cash for small purchases routine in our billfolds.
2: He said we.
0: We.
2: I love that.
0: Me too. I'm in this group now. I said
1: okay,
0: that
1: earlier. I'm not in that. I ain't in that.
0: No, I always have cash.
1: Don't group us together.
0: Yeah, I won't. I've always got cash.
3: All right. Well, I got another. I saw Bob Gibson. Y'all were talking about him. Pitch a 1-0, one hitter against Atlanta. Ooh. In Atlanta. And I saw Hank Aaron standing at the fence in Cincinnati at a chain link fence. The ball landed in his glove. It rolled down his arm, fell over the fence for a home run.
0: Oh, wow.
3: That was when Pete Rose, Tommy Helms, Johnny Bench were playing. Jim Mahoney was the top pitcher for the Reds.
0: Yeah. That's good stuff, man. Appreciate it, Greg.
3: Homestand. All right.
0: All right.
2: Like, all right, you going to cut me on off your own? I had another little story.
0: Well, did he have another little story?
2: Yeah,
1: I don't think so. I think he was done.
0: Okay. Think he was done?
1: Yeah.
0: You want to hit on this Caitlin Clark racism thing?
2: So,
0: is there anything to it? I feel like this is one of those summertime created stories to get.
1: I don't know. I think there might be something to it.
2: Yeah, I think it could be something to it. I also think that.
1: But it's also because she's a lot, too.
0: But what are you going to do about it? There's nothing you can do about it.
2: That's the question. That's the question on everybody's mind.
0: That's why Sophie got her hands out there pointing at everybody.
1: She cracks me up.
0: me too.
1: Do you think there's some to it?
2: As far as, does this even gain traction if Paige Beckers doesn't come out and say what she says? Like, you know, there needs to be more black coaches in the WNBA. And
0: there are none.
2: Yeah. So, I think Caitlin Clark is a talent.
1: Mm-hmm.
2: Does Caitlin Clark have this platform if Paige Beckers never tears her ACL and has to go back and do college again? I don't think so. Mm-hmm. Like, I was just telling somebody the other day, like, Paige Beckers was Kobe's guy.
1: Mm-hmm.
2: I mean, that's who Kobe loved, mm-hmm. Paige Beckers. So a lot of people, I think, started to think it was Caitlin Clark, and it wasn't. It was Paige Beckers. It's just she got injured and then had to go back and play at UConn, you know what I mean, was dynamic. But her speaking out the way she does, that's the weight that shifted to Caitlin Clark. Like, why you gonna say anything if you have an opportunity?
0: I wonder if it's this simple, is that Caitlin Clark is just not likable. Unless you're a fan of her or a fan of that team, like, if you're going up against her,
1: mm-hmm.
0: like, I was saying when she got drafted, her body language, like, I appreciate the talent and all this, but her body language is awful. Like, if she's not playing well, you can read it in her.
2: I just thought, man, I feel like
1: she is defensive, too, though.
2: Yeah, I think a lot of that.
1: Sometimes she has to be.
2: Yeah, I think a lot of that. I mean, I also think that this is always who she was. I think they put it on her shoulders to be, like the franchise, because she had a good wave. Yeah, and that you don't need her to carry the league if you got an Asia Wilson in the league. Like, Asia, to me, is the most dominant, and I mean, it shows in her performances. You know what I mean? Like, even on Caitlin Clark's team, I believe her name is Kelsey Mitchell. Like, Kelsey mm-hmm. is they're not good if Kelsey's not playing. The next best player is Aaliyah Boston. You know what I'm saying? Like, then Caitlin Clark to me. So I
1: can I also say this, though? I absolutely 100% believe that there are players in the league that are extremely jealous of her.
2: Yeah,
0: I'm jealous of the attention.
2: Yeah, but yeah. I think.
1: But of her and the attention she gets and the praise she gets.
2: I think if it's jealousy or hate, it's because of what they bestowed on her. Like, it's.
4: Like she had earned
2: her up. Yeah, you know what I'm saying?
4: Like, at that level.
2: When you look around the WNBA and you look at all the girls that go get busy, like who are you? What have you done? Like, why are you the face? You know what I'm saying? Like, it's, you got plenty of people out there that still come. Breonna Stewart. Like, it, the list goes. I can lame many people.
1: It's because a crowd that was never into the WNBA flocked to Caitlin Clark.
0: That's why it's true.
1: Like, oh, look at this big audience that we can grab.
2: Yep.
1: Because they like her.
2: But then, okay, so at the end of it, then they can't have it both ways and say all of a sudden now that, you know what I mean, her performances and her production isn't what it needs to be able to carry the league, then we all automatically shift to saying that is hate or jealousy. You know what I'm saying? I think you got to look at it and say, like, these other players earned the same thing when they went in. I remember Candace getting beat up. Candace Parker, when she went to the league, and Caitlin Clark can't compare to what Candace Parker was coming into the league.
1: I don't know because I haven't watched closely enough in the past. So you would know that better.
2: Do I see it? I think that's how it is. And I think that's the gripe that people have. Like,
1: You're saying this is what every rookie deals with, every dominant dog that comes in.
2: Like Diana Taurasi, for instance. Yeah. Caitlin Clark can't hold a candle to Diana Taurasi. But all of a sudden,
0: but she does, you know what I'm saying? Caitlin Clark whines like she's like, why am I getting beat up?
2: But that's the thing. That's the attention they're giving to her, though. Like, this, like she's carrying she's running with the torch, and you're not. Like, you can't compare to a Maya Moore. You know what I'm saying? Like a Candace Parker, like all of these greats that have come on and played, like you're not even close to them. But the attention goes to you. So I as a player, you're looking at it like, I'm a Shani. So you, the people that have put this light on her,
0: doesn't matter,
2: I think
0: what you
2: those
0: did in
2: are
0: college,
2: the ones that have
0: right?
2: made the negative.
1: Done her a disservice.
2: You feel me? They did her a disservice. So now when I play her, man, let me show her what this is.
0: Yeah.
2: Like, this
0: so,
2: ain't. This
0: Asia
2: ain't
0: Wilson that. Leads the league in scoring, 25.5 points per game, also averaging 10 rebounds per game.
2: Back to back to back MVP.
0: Kelsey Mitchell, who is on Caitlin's team, is second in the WNBA in scoring at 22.7 points per game. Paige Beckers is fourth at 20.7. Caitlin Clark is seventh in the league, second on her team in scoring, 20.1, which is great.
2: Yeah.
0: And she is fun to watch, and she does drain long-ass shots, and she can pass like a beast. Mm-hmm. But to your point, you got to earn it. Yeah. It doesn't matter what she did in college.
2: And it's not for necessarily us as the fans. It's for the people that you playing with, your peers.
0: And I get the WNBA trying to sell her as a product because of what Babs said.
2: Yeah,
0: because there's so many new eyeballs.
2: So they got to roll with it then.
0: So it's a balancing act.
2: Yeah, and if they're trying to turn that more into like what they're saying, a players' league in a sense, and the players are the one that drive it, then the players are the one that she's going to have to get along with. Or what you going to do, go create a Caitlin Clark league?
1: I mean.
2: You know what I'm saying?
1: That's what Clay Travis said she should do.
2: Yeah, she should, and I guarantee you ain't nobody watching it. ain't nobody watching that, man. You got people athletic now going and blocking shots against the backboard. Women coming over help side, not blocking it out the hand, pinning it to the backboard. So it's getting more athletic. You know what I'm saying? Like it's gonna be a lot more selling it than just that was a phenomenon coming along, being able to shoot like that out of college.
0: I think
2: and get there and do that.
0: One of the most intriguing things to me coming out of the WNBA, and it has nothing to do with the WNBA, but it has everything to do with marketing and creating your own image. Sophie Cunningham has been absolutely brilliant in carving out a space for her from a marketing standpoint and an image standpoint, because
5: I think she is one of the athletes that even if people aren't watching the WNBA, they know who she is.
1: Yes.
5: Which is amazing because I just pulled it up. She's 50th in the WNBA in scoring.
2: Yeah, she got. But you got to have an enforcer.
5: Yeah.
1: So Harold Hockett in the chat said, is it fair to say Caitlin Clark is the equivalent to J.J. Redick in the NBA?
2: No.
1: I feel like Caitlin Clark is more of a household name.
5: Yeah, well, she has way more of an impact on a game than he did.
2: Way more. Yeah. I mean, the ball's in her hands all the time, like two different positions. Like, J.J. was a shooter. He was all world coming out of Duke. No offense or buts about it.
1: The best.
5: But she's going to give you, like, 10 assists every once in a while.
2: It's a little bit different. Okay. And then you got more of
5: that's a good question,
2: people you walking into with J.J. Redick. J.J. Redick ain't walking into the league as the face.
1: They wouldn't even think
2: about pushing it. So that was the difference.
5: And he needs someone throwing him the ball to set him up for the catch and shoot opportunity. Yeah. Didn't anticipate going that way.
2: No, but thank you, Derek. It's a good combo. It's a good combo.
5: 615-737-1045. More 3HL next on The Zone.
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17: We talk a lot here about ultra-processed foods and the many ways in which they can negatively impact your health. They've been linked to weight gain, obesity, type 2 diabetes, cardiovascular disease, even cancer. And now a new study out of UCSF found that high ultra-processed food intake was associated with something called intramuscular fat, which is exactly what it sounds like. That's fat inside your muscles, which can cause them to become weaker. Now, in this particular study, the researchers noticed more wear and tear and pain in people's knees because of weakened thigh muscles. Cutting back on ultra-processed foods isn't easy. The CDC estimates at least half the calories in our diet come from ultra-processed foods. But if you're looking to eat cleaner, cutting out sugar-sweetened beverages, that may be the best number one thing you can do to try and get started. I'm Dr. Sanjay Gupta, helping you live a better life.
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4: I-24 westbound, just past Briley Parkway North at exit 43, we have picked up a wreck. In Murfreesboro, I-840 westbound, just before exit 65, a crash is blocking the left lane. Also on I-840, however, this is in the Franklin area, 840 westbound, the off-ramp to exit 31, partially blocked due to a wreck there. Briley Parkway southbound past Two Rivers Parkway at exit 10, a wreck reported. I'm Jay Harper.

0: What's on tonight?
1: Okay, Zephyr. What's on tonight?
0: Yeah.
1: ESPYs.
0: Oh, that's... We were talking about this the other day. You know it's the slowest week in sports in the entire year when the ESPYs is on.
2: Is it really the ESPYs?
1: It is. I was in the bathroom. Well, yeah, I was in the bathroom. Everybody know I got a TV in the bathroom. So at the bottom, on the bottom ticker, it was saying ESPYs on tonight. That's the only way I read it.
2: Wow, they did not market that very much.
1: No, I was thinking, like, who's hosting it? Usually you hear about...
0: I never saw an ad for it, but I knew it was on this week because of what week it is.
2: So who's hosting it?
1: What week is it?
0: The slowest sports weekend.
1: This is it?
0: Yeah, oh yeah. There's no baseball tonight. There's no nothing.
1: Oh, wow.
0: Wait, WNBA? I'm sure you can find some games.
1: Let me see.
2: They put they put the World Cup game in the middle of the day
0: because
2: the other countries need to watch it.
0: Right. Like London, for example, England's playing. Yeah. They play at 2 Central. It's 8 over there.
2: Yeah.
0: Start time.
1: 3 WNBA games today.
0: There you go.
1: Guess who it is?
0: Is it the Fever?
1: Caitlin Clark.
2: Oh, there you go.
0: What time? What channel?
1: 7 o'clock, USA Network.
0: Okay. I might check that out.
2: You going to put some money on it?
0: I'm more interested to see who Sophie Cunningham goes after, honestly.
1: I'd see.
0: She's turning into Rodman.
1: Yeah, see, that don't.
0: That don't get it for you.
1: Do
0: it. No. Well, I'm a basketball purist.
1: I'm like, come on, Sophie.
2: Oh, hey, dude. I knew who was hosting the ESPYs.
0: Who's hosting the ESPYs?
2: It's the dude from SNL, Marcelo Hernandez.
0: I have no idea who that
1: is. He was on SportsCenter last night.
0: Oh, he was?
2: You'll know him.
0: So they were pumping it up.
2: You'll know. If you look at his face, you'll know him.
0: Okay. Here's another question. Have y'all ever watched the ESPYs?
1: Yeah.
2: No.
0: I've never watched it.
1: Yeah.
2: I mean, I see all the awards on Twitter. Like, I don't need to sit there and watch overproducted 3-hour award show.
0: Babs, you ever watch the ESPYs?
3: Nope.
1: Your team's been in the ESPYs before, right?
3: Yeah, I mean, I'll watch the clips of it.
0: That's what I do.
2: Like, the best part of the ESPYs is, like, the host making jokes, and all those go straight to social media.
1: I mean, everything does now, though.
0: So yeah, which is good and bad.
1: Yeah.
0: Today is National Gummy Worm Day.
2: Ooh, gummy worms are good.
3: Those are good.
1: Dumb day.
3: Don't even talk about what gummies are. Stop.
0: Don't look it up.
2: What's your favorite brand of gummy worm?
1: Nothing.
2: Trolley?
0: You said they do everything gummy.
3: I like the
0: in Europe
3: sour ones.
1: No.
2: Mm-hmm. Like the trolley sour gummy worms that are like two.

0: colors?
1: Yeah.
2: You know who liked gummy stuff was Mike Leach.
1: Yes.
2: The pirate loved gummy stuff.
3: The pirate.
2: Mm-hmm. Everything's white chocolate in Europe.
3: They do everything in white chocolate.
2: Like, you can get it, whatever you want.
0: Like, you can get gummy worms covered in white chocolate?
3: Probably so.
0: Ew.
2: Yeah, don't look it up, what they're made of. I'm telling you.
0: I don't care. They're good.
2: It's pig related.
3: Zeph said he don't care. They're good.
2: Well, then look it up, Zeph. Let's test it.
0: Okay. You want me to read it?
2: No.
0: Because then I'll ruin it for everybody.
2: No,
0: else.
2: Because Babs is anti-reading.
0: I think I've looked this up before. I think we've done this.
3: Yeah, let's not mess it up here.
0: Nope.
2: Today is also National Hot Dog Day.
0: Ooh, I love hot dogs.
3: I get a good dog. I get a good glizzy now.
0: Hot dogs? I take hot dogs over hamburgers every day.
3: Zeph. No, hell no.
0: I don't care if it's a hot take.
1: Listen, you little Canadian.
0: I don't care if it's a hot take. Listen,
3: come on, Nadian.
0: I prefer hot dogs over hamburgers. Here's my explanation. A good burger will beat a good hot dog, but the average everyday hot dog beats the average everyday burger.
2: Well, it's got to be all beef, number one. It's got to be all beef.
0: Yeah, I'm all beef.
2: If it doesn't say all beef on the label, then that's all the things you think about in a hot dog.
0: I'm with you on that.
2: With the bird's beak and all that stuff.
0: I'm with you on that.
3: Who's out here making average burgers?
0: They're out there.
2: Yeah, who are you indicting?
3: That's what I'm trying to figure out.
2: For you to say average burgers, you've been around average burgers.
3: Like, what? Hey, man, let me get one of them average ones off there. Like, what? No, you didn't come over and get no average burger?
2: Have you ever made an average burger?
3: No, hell no. I'm not even eating it. I can look at a burger and tell if it ain't nothing.
0: Like, if I'm at a cookout and I can look at the burgers and the hot dogs, I'm more likely going off the hot dogs. I can't trust everybody with a burger.
2: I will tell you where I will eat a hot dog every time I go there.
0: Baseball game.
2: Mm-hmm.
3: That's no question.
2: Hot dog and a beer.
1: Mr. Rabs too.
0: I'll do it at a football game at Neyland.
2: Neyland is the Vol dog.
0: Mm-hmm.
2: That's not a hot dog.
3: Yeah, I'm getting,
2: that's like a sausage with like cheese in it. Yeah.
3: No, I'm getting the peppers and the onions and all that.
2: Oh, you can do that.
3: Yeah.
2: Smoky dog.
3: Yeah. Smoke my dog.
1: Oh my gosh. Well, okay. That's something.
3: I'm just telling you.
2: I want to know what average burgers I've been around. He's not telling us.
3: Somebody done cooked one. It ain't me.
2: Yeah. Is it Alyssa?
0: No, Alyssa don't cook.
3: Damn.
2: She not cook at all?
0: She makes like two things.
2: Oh, here we go. That's double what Babs does.
0: She'll make spaghetti. What else does she cook? Oh, she might only do one thing. I might be calling her out right now.
3: Well,
0: I'm the chef. I do all the cooking.
3: Yeah, because you had a cover-up job before.
0: She don't do the cooking. Mm-hmm. She knows that. I get home, and she actually just texts me, and she goes,
3: Are you cooking in Tampa? Since you're a cook?
0: No, because we have a stipend, and we can go out and eat for free.
2: What stipend are you getting?
3: You must got some info. Yeah.
2: Usually that's on us, man.
3: Like, what stipend? What's trying to pack of nail lighters? Man, no, brother. Hey, I tell y'all what I am going to do, though.
1: Stipend?
3: Yeah,
2: you're going to get in that pool.
3: I'm definitely doing that. But I'm making us pancakes.
2: Yeah.
3: I'm going to show y'all something.
2: Yeah.
1: This is awesome. The fact that we have a house and a kitchen is awesome.
0: I'll make bananas Foster because I learned how to do that.
1: Ooh, okay.
3: Oh, no, I want that.
1: Okay. What?
3: I want that.
1: Why not?
3: Give me your top. Don't want to give me something you just unlearned. Give me something that's, I want at the top of your list, Zeph, when they say, man, Zeph is cold at making
2: hash browns.
3: Bring me that. If that's what it is.
2: Banana
3: Foster's at the top of your list.
2: Chicken and dumplings.
0: I can make homemade chicken and dumplings.
3: Yeah, we had them before.
0: Don liked them.
3: I'm not saying
1: that. They were so yummy.
2: You're going to make pancakes with your old vanilla and all that?
3: No, you'll be cool.
0: You stop saying the recipe. We do this every time.
2: The recipe's been out there for a long time.
0: Man. It's like, hey, man, chill.
2: That's not the entire recipe.
3: Yeah, but that's be cool. Gotta be cool, dog. Gotta
0: be cool. Oh, Alyssa says she bakes. She does bake.
2: Okay. Oh, she does bake. She can bake.
3: I'll take a yellow cake, chocolate icing.
0: See, but baking isn't cooking. It's different.
3: That's why you do your little face like that when I say yellow cake, chocolate icing.
2: That's good. What's your favorite cake?
3: It's excellent.
1: Confetti.
2: See, that's a new thing, man. Like, what are we doing with confetti? In 1985, we didn't have confetti cake.
1: Mr. Rapp just texted me. This is perfect. Will you make me fried okra?
0: You do realize the fried okra at Cracker Barrel was, like, all, like, frozen in a bag, right?
2: Yeah, because Slay got a bag of it.
3: No,
1: I got a bag of it.
2: Oh, Bab's got a bag of it.
0: Like, that's not, like, I mean, I'm sure I could.
2: Hey, on your
0: I'd have to find okra and make the batter and get oil.
2: On your girls' trip, weren't you going to brunch in Tupelo with fried okra on the menu?
1: Yeah, and then they didn't have it.
3: Oh,
1: jerks.
3: No!
1: False advertising. The only way you could get it is if you ordered this salad that had like fried okra on the side. But it wouldn't. What? I know.
0: Who gets
1: and I'm
0: fried
1: like,
0: okra
1: I don't want that.
0: Salad.
1: I don't want the salad
0: that's
1: with fried okra. Like,
0: that's
1: I just
0: a dumb
1: want...
0: combination.
1: So I asked if I could just get an order of fried okra. No, we only put it on the salad.
0: Yeah. They put it in the salad?
2: Listen, it's this place called Jobo's.
1: It's yummy.
2: And it's awesome. And so I saw fried okra on the menu. I was like, oh, that's where Babs needs to go. So sorry about that.
3: So this is your fault, Yor?
2: Probably.
1: I was very upset.
2: Because you get your hopes up.
1: Well, it's like I get my hopes up, and it's like, I guess I got to go back to Greenlight to get some fried okra.
3: I hope if we got a grill, which we should, if it's not propane, I'm grilling.
2: If it's not propane?
3: Yeah.
0: Oh, you like charcoal?
3: Yeah.
0: Do you ever do pellet, like wood pellet grill?
3: No, I got one though, but no. Ain't that like the Traeger?
0: Yeah, it uses like smoke. Pellet, yeah.
2: You met Kirby with an Oz dad. Mm-hmm. He's a lot like you. Like everywhere you go around his like house area, mm-hmm. he's got a grill somewhere.
3: Mm-hmm.
2: Green egg, everything.
3: I gotta get some.
2: He's got, like, skillets.
3: Trash haul people to come take some of these grills away.
2: 1-800-GOT-JUNK?
3: Yeah. Something. We haul or something.
2: We haul. Not you haul.
3: No.
2: We haul.
3: I got a partner that went to school with me, Pearl Cone. What up, Vic? He got a service. It's called We Haul. They haul. We haul everything.
2: That is so brilliant.
3: It's We Haul.
2: All right, we need to take a break. If you're on hold, stay there. We'll get there. Bingo card, something. 3HL 104.5 The Zone.

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10: A better life with Dr. Sanjay Gupta.
11: When you need your body to perform, but some of your muscles are having trouble, other muscles can sometimes help compensate. This is a great thing short term, but long term it can lead to serious and even chronic aches and pains. So if you've got nagging stiffness or irritation somewhere, don't push through it. Try to figure out why it's happening and how you can correct it. Strength and conditioning specialist Dana Santa says, performing exercises at a deliberate tempo makes it easier to notice when the wrong muscles are taking over, and also gives the intended muscles a chance to engage before that compensation kicks in. Dana suggests that starting with primary movement patterns such as squatting, hinging, pushing, pulling, rotating, and core can help make compensation easiest to identify and to address. I'm Dr. Sanjay Gupta, helping you live a better life.
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6: Traffic Center.
7: I-24 westbound, just past Briley Parkway North at exit 43, we have picked up a wreck. In Murfreesboro, I-840 westbound, just before exit 65, a crash is blocking the left lane. Also on I-840, however, this is in the Franklin area. 840 westbound, the off-ramp to exit 31, partially blocked due to a wreck there. Briley Parkway southbound, past Two Rivers Parkway at exit 10, a wreck reported. I'm Jay Harper.

0: that's coming up tomorrow will be on location.
1: Hey.
0: In advance of a pretty big event. Split Happens is back. The Zone and the Buck Rising Show. Split Happens Bowling Bass this Thursday. That's tomorrow at Eastside Bowl, Gallatin Pike. What was that? My mic. Meant to do it before the segment
2: started.
0: That's
2: what started. They all say.
0: Damn, bachelor fart jokes. Also, that word was said on this show twice today.
2: I know, and that used to be a forbidden word.
0: Was it?
2: Yep.
0: Is that a George Carlin word?
3: Uh-huh. That's silly.
0: Now, basically, it's just the S word and the F word.
2: Correct.
0: GD, you can't do that. You can do one or the other, but not both. What else? Oh, A-hole. You can't do that.
3: Can't go by
0: them. Mm-mm.
2: Really?
0: Yeah, I don't know why.
2: So you can say hole, and you can say ass, mm-hmm. but you can't say them back to back.
0: Mm-mm. I mean, unless you say you're a whole ass.
3: That's, I mean,
0: you're entirely
3: bad.
0: An
3: that
0: ass.
3: Ain't bad, though.
2: I mean, that's getting around it right there.
3: So is.
0: Join us for a night that I can't get through this.
3: Take your time, you.
0: Yeah, we got plenty of time. Join us for a night that you don't want to miss as Buck Rising hosts a bowling bash with special guests and listeners, all to benefit Home Street Homes. 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That's going down tomorrow. So
2: good
0: we're
2: Lord, how many sponsors does this thing have?
0: Yeah, well, all of those are the same company.
2: Oh.
0: But yeah. But we'll be there doing our show live, right?
3: Yes, we are.
4: Yes.
0: Okay. And then we're going to bowl?
4: Yep.
0: Does Slay get a wireless mic?
4: I don't know, but I do know Buck promised on his show earlier this week that he was going to get there early to join 3HL.
3: That's a lie.
2: He said that last year, or yeah, 2 years ago, too, and he didn't do it.
4: I know, I'm just saying.
2: Also, he didn't show up at karaoke night, just saying.
0: Yep. Yeah, Buck says a lot of things.
4: He was in Spain.
0: He was in Spain, that's right.
3: Maybe we'll be in Spain.
4: No, we'll be there. Because
0: what is it when the rain falls on the plane in Spain? Something like that.
3: I don't know.
0: You can ask Buck. 3HL bingo card. I'm a pirate.
4: Slay.
0: Like, I've been shirtless at Babs's house lots of times.
4: Right.
2: Yeah, and that's just weird.
0: And it's true. That's the Canadian in you.
4: That was Babs, Dawn to me.
0: Yeah.
4: About hot dogs.
0: Yeah, hot dogs. You prefer hot dogs mm-hmm. over
3: that
0: hamburger.
3: Is definitely the Canadian.
0: She might only cook one thing. I might be calling her out.
4: Me.
3: You might be
0: about
4: Alyssa.
2: His wife.
4: She texted me too.
3: I know.
4: Did not like that.
2: She did not approve.
4: She said, I bake.
0: Yeah, but you're right though. Cooks will tell, chefs will tell you, baking is different than cooking.
2: Baking is totally different. Baking is harder.
3: Cooking is different than grilling.
0: Yes. Like, they have a baking.
4: I agree with that, too.
0: Like, if you watch The Bear or one of these cooking shows, like, the baking guy is separate from everybody else.
3: Yeah.
0: And he's in control of what he's doing.
3: Yeah.
0: It's not like
2: Duff Goldman, he's a baker.
3: It's a good night.
2: And a chef.
0: Duff Goldman.
2: How do you not know who Duff Goldman is?
3: I don't know him either.
2: Neither one of you?
3: What does he do?
0: I only know Duff Beer from
2: Bakes Amazing Cakes.
3: Cakes and pies.
2: Cakes and pies. Cakes and pies.
0: We've got 1 minute, and Mike and Old Hickory's on here.
3: Oh, give it to us.
0: Mike, oh, we've got 1 minute, man. What do you got today?
5: Mike. Yeah, well, been fine. I just heard Babs in the background. Hey, we got to get rid of this Mike guy. So, you know what? What you're doing is what the NFL is doing to players. You're just trying to shut us down and not let players say, you know what? I want to go play somewhere, and the NFL doesn't have the right to tell me where to go play. Do you agree, Babs, that the NFL has the right to tell a player, high school or college, where to go play?
4: Mike, that's not how you asked me on the phone. Can you say it exactly how you asked me when you were talking to me?
3: I don't remember.
4: Come on, Mike. How did you say it when I answered the phone?
2: Mike.
0: Also, 1,000% Mike's name is not Mike.
3: It's Mike Sleep.
4: I don't know.
2: Mike?
4: He don't want to say it because he knows it was wild.
2: What did you say it then?
4: This is how he said, I want to ask if the NFL is racist because they won't let players play where they want to play.
0: What if I wanted
5: exactly.
0: to go?
5: Exactly. I'm still here. Hello. Slaves in the house. Mike is in the house. So guess what? I'm asking that question. Why does the NFL have the right to tell a great high school player, now NIL, and has millions of dollars in high school now to hire a lawyer saying, I want to play for an NFL team, not drafted?
2: Because it's their company and their business. They Thank do whatever you, they want.
0: Kevin, I got about 15 seconds.
2: Racist, though.
0: Best hot dog you've ever had.
1: All beef hot dog wrapped inside a dill pickle, fried like a corn dog, served on a stick with peanut butter on the side. Amazing.
0: Good.
1: Walt Disney World in Orlando.
2: What?
4: I'm good with everything except the peanut butter.
3: I'm going to get on out of here. I don't know.
2: Wrapped in a pickle?
4: I love
2: with
4: pickles.
2: With peanut butter on it?
0: It's a pickle
4: I don't want the peanut butter, but I'll do the pickle, the fried pickle corn dog, and the hot dog. Yeah.
2: Like, was that invented by a pregnant woman? What is going on?
3: Yeah, I'm so glad you said it.
0: Add that to the bingo card. I don't know. Is it the happiest place on earth, which you go to all the time?
2: Oh, yeah, well, guess what? I haven't eaten that crap.
3: I need to go. I got some passes.
2: You want to go? We're going in the fall.
3: Definitely going. When do you go for Halloween?
2: No, Halloween, there's a bunch of weirdos there.
3: No, but you know they got the
0: center. Every time there's a bunch of weirdos there. There are people there that, like, have uniformed shirts with their family and everything.
2: Yeah, oh, wow. That's me. Although Mr. Babs has now put his foot down. He does his own shirts.
3: Oh, I thought you were going to say he said he's done with them now.
0: Oh, man.
2: Oh, he is. Have you not seen his last couple of shirts?
0: Babs,
2: oh, the one he sent me that he was going to try and wear this next fall? I was like, absolutely not. You
0: psychotic.
2: Will get us kicked out. No, he did wear that one.
0: My wife is psychotic. And hot is written in bigger letters than the rest of the world.
2: Yeah. So it says my wife is hot. When you get close, you see it's really psychotic.
0: What was the one he wanted to wear in Disney?
2: I can't say it.
0: Oh, wow.
2: On the air, we would have gotten kicked out.
3: I'm talking about. Oh.
0: Was it like the hat that I wore at the casino?
2: Yes.
0: You remember that one?
2: Uh-huh.
0: You're looking at me funny.
2: Our last two calls.
0: You're looking at me funny, Swan. Yeah, that was amazing. Great way to end the show.
2: I'm out.
3: Wow. Yeah.
0: You're
2: Mom's
0: out?
2: I'm already out. Mama's out.
0: You put your headphones down when you heard hot dog in a pickle.
4: I'm disappointed Mike didn't say his thing, how he said it
3: Beef
4: to me.
3: Wrapped in a pickle.
0: All right, we appreciate you including us in your day. And in your lives, we do not take that for granted, nor do we take that lightly, clearly. 3HL is organized chaos. Hopefully, you're able to smile a little bit during the show. We'll be back at it tomorrow. Have a great night. Good night. God bless.
2: See ya.
3: Wouldn't want to be unless you were getting a shout-out. Shout-out to all the old people. We love you.
0: Love you, old people. I'm one of you.

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19: From the Mark Spain Real Estate Traffic Center.
20: I-24 westbound, just past Briley Parkway North at exit 43, we have picked up a wreck. In Murfreesboro, I-840 westbound, just before exit 65, a crash is blocking the left lane. Also on I-840, however, this is in the Franklin area. 840 westbound, the off-ramp to exit 31, partially blocked due to a wreck there. Briley Parkway southbound, past Two Rivers Parkway at exit 10, a wreck reported. I'm Jay Harper.
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0: 3HL 104.5, the Zone, Bridge Morning with you on a beautiful day in the Music City. Hope you're having a great Wednesday. Around here it is. There he is, he's Slay Dog.
1: I'm in the building. Hey, I'm in the building. I'm in the building.
0: It's all about breathing.
1: Yeah, do you know what?
0: I felt like you didn't breathe there.
1: I was thinking that when I don't know how singers breathe. That's a real true art.
2: Dude, after karaoke, little ice-sized baby, I'm like, Slay, I can't sing the chorus. I got to catch my breath.
1: Hey, man, that's a real
0: toward
1: thing.
0: The end of the song, you were trying to dance while you did it.
1: Which
2: makes you
1: moves.
2: Think even like, more highly of Britney Spears and Jennifer Lopez.
0: And understand when people lip-sync stuff. I mean,
1: that too.
2: I know, but there were some times she didn't.
0: No, I know.
1: A lot of times.
0: I know, but people get upset when they, find out those things. Yeah, that's a lot, though. Toward the end, you even said into the microphone, like, I'm out of breath.
1: Yeah.
2: Oh, I know. And then I was like, at one point I laughed because I was like, am I going to make it through this?
0: You go, how's that dance go like this? And you did it across the stage. Broke it was it out. So funny. He's turning it around and everything.
1: Loved it. Dope.
2: Ice. We need to send it to Vanilla Ice and get him on.
1: We sure do. Yeah, wrong at all.
0: What was Slay saying during the song? Ice, Babsy?
2: Yeah.
0: Babsy is here, y'all.
2: Let's go. Happy Wednesday, everybody.
1: Let's go.
0: We're halfway there. Man, it was nice and sunny and hot walking in here, and now it's getting cloudy and looks like it's going to rain. I ran into this lady today, and she was complaining about the weather. She's like, my friend lives in Miami. I was like, well, this is kind of like Florida, where it just storms for like 30 minutes every day or whatever.
2: Mm-hmm.
0: And she's like, well, it's sunny there right now. I'm like, okay. Have a good day.
1: It didn't used to be like this.
0: Lady, if you're so upset, get on a plane and go there.
2: Please.
0: Yeah.
2: See ya.
1: Hurry.
0: What did CNBC say? That this is the worst state to live in the entire country?
2: Damn right. Do not move here. It's awful.
0: And it's funny. Well, I mean, we all moved here at one point, so.
2: I know. It's awful. Terrible. Also, we're full.
0: I just saw a bunch of Nashville people retweet that and wrote, man, they're so right. Like, stay away.
1: Please.
0: I want all the people.
1: Like, this is the
0: bring
1: worst.
0: Bring them.
1: No, yeah, visit.
0: No, bring them in.
1: No,
0: let's go.
1: Yes,
0: you're
1: let's
0: right. go to like 5 million.
1: Visit and bounce. Because if you're down here complaining, like, listen, man, we ain't got no problems with you leaving.
0: We're close to 2.5 million now in Nashville and the surrounding areas.
2: What was it 20 years ago when I was here?
0: Like 700,000.
1: It's crazy. I was talking about that last night. Oof. That's wild, man. This used to be a town.
0: And then it went from town to, a big but small city.
1: Yeah.
0: Because everybody still knew everybody.
1: Yep.
0: And then we have all these neighborhoods pop up, like Midtown and WeHo and Germantown,
1: which
0: all this stuff.
1: Which are all really same town, the same places, it's just they put a name on them.
0: We didn't have them when we were kids.
1: No.
0: We didn't have any of that.
1: It was just the area of the town.
0: We had Hillsborough Village. I remember that.
1: Like it's
2: you can't even drive over to Hillsborough Village now. It's too crowded.
0: Because Midtown.
1: I got a question, though.
0: Question presented by Babsy's water bottle, because I'm thankful to see that.
1: Man, hey.
2: I'm trying to be better.
1: You ain't got no round of applause or something for Babsy, man?
0: Babsy and her water bottle.
1: Water intake.
0: Yeah.
1: Like crazy. I mean, been going ham.
0: Contour. Got her going.
1: I'm beyond. Proud.
0: Wait, that's the airline. What's the...
1: I love my water bottle.
2: Contours. It's got an S on it.
0: Okay.
1: Does it?
2: I actually have an appointment tomorrow, so I'm like, I got to...
0: Water.
2: I got to take my... Milk thistle. Help my kidney function. And drink my water.
1: My question is, what's the difference between an orange and a kumquat?
0: I don't even know what a kumquat is.
2: Is that a bad word? Are you allowed to say that on radio?
3: Yeah, it's a fruit.
1: That's what I thought.
3: No, you're right. It's a fruit.
0: No, it's a fruit. It's like, a fruit. I just don't know what it is.
1: Somebody was trying to explain to me the orange. It's the same citrus. Like,
2: looks like a miniature orange.
1: That's what I'm saying. But it's not a tangerine.
2: Oh, you eat the peel on those.
0: So I read a story about Norway coming over here with their soccer team.
2: It's sweet. And the interior is tart. sweet tart.
0: Well, so Norway was intent on their athletes not eating anything from American grocery stores.
2: So did they have kumquats?
0: I don't know. Part of the story was, so things are cleared here that are not cleared in Europe.
1: Yeah.
2: Right. Absolutely. I mean, we
0: with
2: all
0: the FDA. Yeah. Mm-hmm. And some things are not safe and all these things, according to them. So they brought all of their food over here, Norway.
1: They should have stopped them. At,
0: like no, getting seriously. In the stadium?
1: Yeah.
0: Like, I mean, getting in the country?
1: Yeah.
0: Like, I don't know why they didn't. Yeah, you got to declare everything.
1: What's the name of it? Yeah.
2: Customs.
1: Customs.
2: I got you, Slay.
1: Thank you, Babs.
0: You've been through customs 8,000 times.
1: They couldn't think of it. Been stopped a couple of times. Like, yeah, they'd be mad at you.
0: For what?
1: I was bringing shoes.
0: Shoes?
1: Yeah.
2: You're not allowed to bring shoes.
0: Your Gucci shoes.
1: Yeah, and Prada's. I was like, these are my shoes. They were thinking I was bringing them back to sell them because I had a whole bag full.
2: Oh.
1: Like, I'm not, these are mine. Don't you see they're the same size? What are we doing?
0: How am I going to sell size 14s on the street?
2: Right, that too. Hey,
1: come on, dog.
0: Or whatever it is. 15, whatever you
1: 14,
0: are. Yeah, 14. I thought it was 14.
1: So they should have stopped doing
0: the kumquats. So as a part of the story, there were like, for example, oranges in the United States that they dye them orange, that they're actually green.
2: Oh, jeez.
0: And that the dye that they put on the orange is not good for you. I don't know how true any of this is.
1: See,
2: it's probably all true.
0: You can read lots of things on the internet, mm-hmm. especially when you're friends with Babsy and she sends you a bunch of stuff like this.
2: Conspiracy theory Babs.
0: Man.
1: My little sister's into that. She says it's called crunching. Have y'all heard of that?
2: Nope.
1: I'm crunching.
0: That's like going through reels of conspiracy theories?
1: But on the more side of I'm not listening to the what's happening now. I'm in real life. Y'all in fake life.
2: Oh.
1: I told her, you're in it too.
0: I saw a video this morning.
1: Your ear.
0: I saw a video this morning. Great, Sally Field was talking about that. Yeah. Like sometimes the timelines intersect.
1: Yeah.
0: And her little famous speech about, y'all love me. I know you love me or whatever. If you go back to what she said before that, it feeds into her brother being this massive scientist that works with like splitting cells and all kinds of crap. And yeah, I don't know.
2: How the hell did we get on this?
0: Well, how the hell are we here and alive in 2026 with all these conspiracies going around that may or may not be true?
2: My take is that half of them are in fact true.
0: Half.
1: I ain't mad at you.
0: Half might be a strong, strong word.
2: No way.
1: I don't know.
2: Absolutely 50%. I thought I was going low with 50%.
1: I'm not talking
2: just political. I'm talking all of these conspiracy theories.
0: Well, I mean, the moon is one, so go ahead and chalk that one up. Who took the video of them leaving from the moon? Like, what guy just got left there? Did he pitch a tent and wait for the next crew?
1: Mm-hmm.
0: What's your favorite one?
2: Garth Brooks is a serial killer.
0: Oh, my gosh. Oh, you weren't here for Low Dog on Monday.
1: He said it too.
0: He said he did a piece on you.
2: Back in college, Slay.
0: Maybe in college.
2: Yes.
0: And he talked to everyone around you and then talked to you. And he goes, do y'all know what Slay's favorite country music song is? And I go, the thunder rolls.
2: I said Garth Brooks at the same time and he sang Thunder Rolls.
0: And Low Dog goes, y'all nailed it. I was like, it's still his favorite song. Now, Chris Stapleton is like,
1: he's trying to overtake
0: stepping
1: him.
0: In.
1: Yeah, he's overtaking. He's stepping on his ground. But told you.
0: If y'all haven't seen the conspiracy theory about Garth Brooks being a serial killer, please look that up and report back to us because it's crazy.
2: It's awesome.
0: And he just went on tour. So that was like checking.
1: Here,
2: I'm
1: right?
2: Like, oh, we checking the criminal. We're checking the cases.
1: Here we go.
2: All around there.
1: Here we go, Jim.
2: Here we go.
0: Can I give a shout out?
2: Yes.
1: Shout out presented by your mama now.
0: Shout out to Kirby with an I. She's got Nathan and Heather at her pool watching us on YouTube. And Nathan is an opera singer.
2: Hello.
0: At the Met in New York.
2: Yeah.
0: This dude from Houston, Mississippi.
2: Like a
0: His
2: real
0: wife,
2: one.
0: Heather?
1: Yeah.
2: Yeah.
0: Big boss lady businesswoman. So shout out to them watching us.
1: How you breathe?
2: Ooh, I don't know, but I bet he could.
0: That's a great question. We were just talking about that. How do you breathe?
2: I need to get with Nathan before karaoke night next year.
1: Yeah. Your diaphragm, how you...
0: He said, I'm so jealous watching y'all on YouTube right now, and I have 3 Grammys. I'm like, way to call yourself out. If I had three Grammys, I'd be telling everybody. No, every text would start with that.
1: You should be naked.
0: Yo, this is Brent with the three Grammys. Hey, do you want to go to MAPCO in a minute? Get a Coke?
1: Ask him.
0: Jungle Juice?
1: Next time, ask him, do he loan them?
0: Does he what?
2: Loan the Grammys
1: loan
2: out?
1: Loan the Grammy, yeah.
0: Oh, like, loan them out?
2: Do you want to, like, carry
1: like
2: one around
1: about
2: and
1: 2-3 months.
2: Act like you're...
1: Yeah. Yeah.
2: No, listen, Slay, you have a really good voice.
0: You do.
1: That's what I'm saying.
2: Like, you nailed Chris Stapleton.
1: I can trick him up a little bit too, Babsy. I walk right into BMI while they're having their little parties.
2: They had one yesterday. Why weren't we invited?
0: I don't know, but you can hear them.
1: Because we need
0: over.
1: A Grammy.
0: Yeah.
1: We get that Grammy. You think they're denying us? They got to let us right on in.
0: Just walk in with it. Just
1: look,
0: holding it.
1: Where do you think
2: I
1: got this from?
2: I should have walked in yesterday after the show.
1: I think we should have too, Babsy.
2: Yeah. Next time.
0: Oh,
2: we're
0: you know what?
2: In there.
0: Do you know what happened after the show yesterday? What?
2: Are you on the list? Nope.
0: Do we need to be on a list? This is on a list.
1: Yeah.
0: This is Nathan's Grammy right here.
1: You want somebody else that got one of these? No, don't say Nathan's.
0: Oh.
1: Then we're gonna start.
0: Well, he could be with us.
1: No, we don't need him. That's why we loan.
0: Oh, you're
1: us
0: gonna loan
1: Grammy.
0: Me?
2: Yeah, we act like it's ours.
1: Yeah.
0: Okay.
1: Yeah.
0: You know what I found out after the show?
1: What?
0: I passed Stoney and Zach Lyons. And Stoney was like, man, my foot really hurts. It feels like it's broken, I forget where he said in his foot. And he's like, and Zach goes, he thinks he has gout. I go, oh, you need to talk to Slay.
2: Talk to Slay.
1: Ain't no thinking.
0: You know.
1: Oh, yeah, you got it. If you, there ain't no hesitation.
2: How, I feel
1: that
2: like
1: bad boy gone.
2: I heard of gout for other than like the history books, mm-hmm. you know, like where the pirates would get it or whatever.
1: I'm a pirate.
2: I feel like I heard about
0: it. She just blows right past that.
2: I feel like I heard about it for the first time, like 3 years ago.
1: Yeah.
2: Like one of my buddy's husbands mm-hmm. got it. And then all of a sudden, like, you have it.
1: Passed it to me.
2: And now Stoney has it?
1: Yeah, like it's wild.
2: Like, is gout widespread now?
1: It could be.
0: Stoney doesn't know for sure. I go, beer drinking can lead to it. And he's like, oh, crap.
1: What is it?
0: Because you know he loves drinking beer.
1: The acid.
3: Uric acid.
1: There you go.
2: Yeah, I couldn't say it either.
0: I told him, I said, there are remedies, but I forget what Slay said because he had it a couple times. I said, I think pickle juice.
1: Yeah, tart cherry. That's what I found out, those little pills. Take them without. But I'm on some. I had to get on some real meds, though, because I ain't trying to. I don't even want to play around with it. It shuts you down. Life over.
0: Huh. Well, you still did the SEC Network during the tournament.
1: We walked over there.
0: We were going to go see you, and you had your foot up, and like Dari was like running around trying to help you with stuff. And I'm like, let's go.
1: I couldn't even wear shoes.
0: Yeah.
1: I had to wear my tennis shoes untied.
0: Like, you had your shoe off.
1: I'm telling you, man.
0: We didn't go down there.
1: That's a nut. The closest thing I can make you understand what it's like is if you ever seen the Nutty Professor when he changes and he goes from Eddie Murphy to Sherman Klump. And he's in the car, and all of a sudden, his foot changes back to the fat foot. And that's what it feels like.
2: Oh, yeah.
1: That's what it feels like.
2: The nutty
0: but it's so painful, right? Memory. My granddad had it,
1: extremely,
0: I remember.
1: Extremely painful. Like,
0: and he got shot in the knee by a tank, and he was like, this is more painful.
1: Damn.
0: Seriously.
1: Yeah.
0: It was grazed.
1: I don't want either.
0: You know, World War II guy. He's not going to talk in detail about anything.
1: Never.
0: But I mean, I got that bullet point. Literally, pun fully intended. But he was like,
1: in the knee by a tank.
0: But he was like, man, this gout thing.
1: It's gout sears.
0: Oh, and then he had what's the thing with the feels like it got pins going through your body, like older people get.
2: Shingles.
1: Oh, they say that's a bad boy, too.
2: Dude, one of my friends had shingles, and it was in her eye.
1: Oh.
2: Oh, yeah.
1: You can die from shingles, can't you?
2: No.
1: Oh.
2: It's just painful.
1: I tried to take, y'all out.
0: You just tried to take people out.
1: Like yours. It's rubbing off on me.
0: Zev has World Cup update. We've got England and Argentina going at it.
3: Yep. Correct.
0: Yeah, the Falkland Islands War revisited.
3: And England strikes first in the 56th minute with a 1-0 lead over
1: Kane?
3: Argentina. It was not Kane. It was Gordon.
0: You have Kane anytime goal.
1: Him and Messi. I had both.
0: Yeah. Harry Kane, anytime goal, plus 130. Messi, anytime goal, plus 130.
1: Yeah.
0: Winner gets Spain on Sunday at 2 o'clock on Fox.
3: Assisted by Bellingham.
1: He always involved.
3: Yeah.
0: That's who Minivan loves. Bellingham.
1: Yep.
2: Why?
1: Minivan was sick.
0: I don't know. Maybe he's the guy that doesn't like the main guy, but like tries to find the second guy. I don't know.
3: That's a pretty good second guy to have, too.
0: Well, yeah, but you know how, like, we all have friends that are like, once something becomes popular, they're out, and then they look for the other thing? Like all the kids with the 6'7".
1: Yeah.
2: Mm-hmm. Hey, do you know what else is out of style? I had this conversation with my girls this morning.
0: Jelly shoes.
2: Those are back.
0: They're back?
3: No, they're ugly. They're hideous.
2: Dude, I wore them as a kid, and now they're back.
1: They only be worn by kids, though.
0: Most ankle people don't socks. Even know what they are.
2: No shows and ankle socks gone.
1: What?
2: Tube socks.
1: Tube socks is a thing.
2: Yep.
0: Yeah, not for a 53-year-old man, though.
1: Guess what? Unless you live in Cali, they tube sock to death.
2: Dude, everywhere does now.
1: Yeah,
2: All the kids.
1: I don't get it either.
2: Like,
1: I'm
2: my bonus
1: socks.
2: Son will not wear ankle socks. Like, get rid of them.
1: Wrong with mismatching
2: tube socks, man. Dude, do you know tube socks make my legs look like they're 8,000 pounds a piece?
1: Yeah, that ain't
2: nothing. What are
1: tube
2: we doing?
1: Nothing.
0: Like
1: tube
0: ham hocks.
2: Yeah.
1: Tube socks ain't nothing.
2: Like, I can't do it. I guess I'm just an old
0: ankle and no-show when I wear shorts. And I wore my no-show, and some girl downstairs like, you're not supposed to be wearing those anymore.
2: No.
1: Really?
2: Yeah. They're like out.
1: Well, they
0: it was Drew downstairs. And she's
1: tripping.
2: She's
0: in her mid-20s.
1: Well, I'm rocking mine. I ain't got time to be going to.
2: Ankle socks are dead.
1: Wow.
2: I know.
1: I got mine on now.
0: What about cargo shorts? Are they going to come back?
2: I just am wearing Birkenstocks. I'm like, fine. I'll just wear some.
0: Birkenstocks? Those are back?
2: They're back. And I hate them. And I made so much fun
0: of
2: my
1: bonus
2: son.
1: Those are the Jesus sandals?
2: Yes.
1: Yeah.
0: Like, I was going to say this is going to sound bad, but that's what we used to call them.
1: Yep, that is. Yep.
3: Those are some of the most uncomfortable shoes I've ever tried.
2: Oh, these
3: to put
2: are
3: on
2: really
3: feet.
2: Comfortable. They fixed them.
1: Yeah, that's what I was going to say. I think they upgraded them.
2: So
0: I was going to say this is going to sound really bad, but you already said it. We used to call them Air Jesus.
1: Yeah,
0: back in the day.
1: The Jesus sandals.
2: Yeah, Thatcher had some, like, I don't know, a year ago. And I was like, those are hideous. Those are what we wore back in the day, like during the grunge session, right? It was like my high school days. I'm like, I can't believe you're wearing those. They're so ugly.
0: Dude, when I was
2: and
0: in high school,
2: I just went and bought a pair.
0: When I was in high school,
2: he's like,
0: it was right in the grunge thing. So like as many clothes as possible on females was what they did.
2: That sucks, doesn't it? Well,
0: it was
2: the one
0: era that was in between where females wore nothing basically and makes you like, as you get older, you're like, man, I'm glad I don't have a daughter.
2: Guess what? Trust me, it's totally opposite now.
0: Yeah, I know. There's Division Street right there. Yep. You can see all the woo girls out there.
2: Oof. All right, let's take a break.
1: Shout out to Granny, too. Granny's in the car.
2: Hi, Granny.
0: Hey, Granny.
1: All right. Push right along.
0: That's all you wanted? Yeah. All right, more 3HL, 615-737-1045. Rhett Bryant, executive producer for the Tennessee Titans Radio Network, will join us in studio next to talk Titans football. 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
21: We talk a lot here about ultra-processed foods and the many ways in which they can negatively impact your health. They've been linked to weight gain, obesity, type 2 diabetes, cardiovascular disease, even cancer. And now a new study out of UCSF found that high ultra-processed food intake was associated with something called intramuscular fat, which is exactly what it sounds like. That's fat inside your muscles, which can cause them to become weaker. Now, in this particular study, the researchers noticed more wear and tear and pain in people's knees because of weakened thigh muscles. Cutting back on ultra-processed foods isn't easy. The CDC estimates at least half the calories in our diet come from ultra-processed foods. But if you're looking to eat cleaner, cutting out sugar-sweetened beverages, that may be the best number one thing you can do to try and get started. I'm Dr. Sanjay Gupta, helping you live a better life.
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5: In Williamson County, I-65 southbound at exit 61, a wreck reported. In Murfreesboro, still working this crash, I-840 westbound before exit 65 with the left lane blocked. In Bellevue, a crash 40 westbound before exit 199. Old Hickory Boulevard at Valley View Road, a crash in Brentwood. West End Avenue, west of 21st Avenue near Vandia, wreck. I'm Jay Harper.
6: Thunder roll.

0: boy. I'm telling you, boy.
1: Is it getting better than that?
0: Coming down 40 West.
1: Low Dog said this was your favorite country song when he asked you for a piece when you were in college. That long ago.
0: I'm telling you, I used to travel. When I get on the road, I used to like to drive at night. All the time. Anybody on the road. Yeah. Coming from college, even I was going to Nashville, going to Cleveland, Tennessee to go holler at Vince and them. Dog, this would be my.

0: and there's a visual to that.
1: Yeah.
0: Like, there was nobody bigger in music back in that window of time, though. Good Lord, man. He was selling records.
2: Dude, that album came out while I was at UT. And we would go to the lab in the library on the strip, which is not there anymore. And, man, they would play, like, cover bands would play the Garth Brooks stuff. And, yeah. I mean, everybody singing every word, loud as crap. Chris,
0: people still sing Friends in Low Places.
2: University of Tennessee.
0: You know it's going to be, you know, that's going to be what that's going to be.
2: And now he's on tour.
3: Calling Baton Rouge, baby.
2: Babs is watching.
3: That'll give you chills in that stadium. Mm-hmm.
2: Babs is watching the missing persons list.
0: Standing outside the fire.
2: Standing outside. Jason in the borough. Jason, what's up, man?
4: Hey, man. I had to add on Slade's little Garth Brooks. I will say he was one of the best entertainers. I watched him one time in Atlanta, and he was. I don't know how he has the energy for at his age, but he really throws a show. But,
2: out of all of the shows, Jason, real quick to piggyback off what you just said, out of all of the shows I've ever been to, the most energy I've seen from a performer was him.
4: Mm. Yep.
3: Totally agree.
4: But 1999, guys. Y'all talking about him being a serial killer. Mm-hmm. You know this guy, he had 99, he had like an emu transition to Chris Gaines. Y'all remember that?
2: Yeah. Yep. Yeah. Oh, yeah.
3: Yep.
2: That's part of the whole thing.
3: That just solidifies it.
4: Exactly. I just had to throw it in there for y'all.
1: Man, appreciate
3: Thank
1: that,
3: you, Jason.
1: Man.
3: Yep, black hair going over his eye. I mean, like, he looks like a psycho. That was so bizarre. And then he sold that album at McDonald's.
2: I saw him do an interview as Chris Gaines, and they were like, do you want to go into movies and all this stuff? Because that was kind of the precipice for that character.
1: Yeah.
2: And it never happened. But he was like, they were like, you want to play the good guy and the hero? He's like, no, I want to play the villain like that kills a bunch of people.
0: Yeah, Chris Gaines was the dark passenger.
3: See?
1: It's like feed right into what Babsy said.
3: Feeds in, I'm telling you.
0: That didn't go over very well either.
3: Yeah. No, it did not.
2: I think that's why it never went anywhere. Yeah. But
0: as my granddad would say, it went over like a fart in church.
3: Are you allowed to say that word on the air?
2: I mean, we say lots of words on the air.
0: I know what we're not allowed to say from the All-Star George. Game the other
1: night. Yeah, boy. Made a point to put it out.
0: Yeah.
2: May have gotten an email about that.
0: Yeah, be careful.
2: Quick update from our friend Nathan, the opera singer. He's in Houston, Mississippi. He just sent me a picture of the Grammy and said, I'll put it in the mail.
1: And I'll be waiting on it.
3: Ooh, I want to see it. Let's get a picture of it. Send it to the chat.
1: I'll bring it over there, Babs.
3: Oh, okay.
1: I'll bring it to the house.
3: Okay,
1: yeah.
3: All right. Hi,
2: Rebby. Bring it to the house.
3: Mm-hmm. Welcome in.
2: Brett Bryan, 3 years from now. So, okay, we're going into 2026, 2027, 2028. 2029, is Cam Ward the starting quarterback of the Tennessee Titans?
0: Yes.
3: Ooh.
0: Yeah.
3: That was quick.
0: Yeah, I believe
2: you
0: that.
2: You like where they are with him.
0: Yeah.
2: And he went through a lot last year.
0: Consuming the first two episodes of Quarterback, and I'll consume some more tonight. Yeah. I mean, just seeing a little more about what makes him tick. And you talk about a dude. I'm telling you, I've been around some dudes. That's one of the most competitive people I've ever been around. Nobody likes to lose. Nope. And the fiercest competitors, I despise it, hate it. There's not enough words and adjectives for it.
2: I'm into episode 4, so yeah. I don't know what is in which episode at this point, but there was a piece where they were going through the Arizona game. And so they're talking with him about it after the game, and he's like, going into the last drive, potential game-winning drive, are you nervous? He's like, no. It's time to go win a ball game. And, I mean, there was nothing fake about what he was saying there. Like, that's the mindset.
0: He's got he has just the right amount of don't give a you-know-what in the right places. And that's a prime example. Now, I'll say this, and Ramona and I talked about that this morning on the air. Very telling that in that Denver game in week one, 3rd and 24, he's talking Brian Callahan into running a play instead of giving Joey Sly the ball and kicking it through the uprights and keeping it in the ball game.
2: See, we didn't even talk about that part of it. We focused in on the process of, you know, let me see the 3rd and long sheet, you know, and I felt like he wasn't necessarily, you know, calling his own play, but he was kind of communicating what he felt most comfortable with.
0: But there wasn't a lot of pushback, was there?
2: No, there was no pushback.
0: And that's what I'm talking about.
1: Yeah, not at all.
2: But the kick in the field.

0: Google part didn't even come up in this conversation.
1: It
0: did for all of us because you take the lead with 2:21 to go.
1: Right.
0: And Joey Sly was kicking like 70 yarders.
1: We went back and looked at it. He could kick 9 from 50 plus. That should have been the 10th one and the first one of all those he kicked last year. I just have this feeling that if Brian Daboll is doing, let's just say that that's that and it's Robert Saleh, like, I don't think that's the answer he's looking for. I don't think he gets what he wants there. There's not a lot of plays in the playbook for 3rd and 24 anyway.
2: No.
1: And you're going to take points where you can get them. And this is week one, man. He hasn't done anything yet.
3: On the road.
1: On the road in Denver against that Denver defense. Yeah. So that was very telling to me. I'm fascinated by his family dynamic with his mom, Patrice, and his dad, Calvin, and his sisters and all that. Like, you can tell, and I've thought this, and everything I read in him at the pre-draft process, clearly a rock-solid foundation with all of that. He's super blessed to have parents that care and are competitive. I mean, mom was a ball coach, and, you know. Mm-hmm. So I love how he's wired and built from that. And I just think he's going to get better. I think he will look back at this if he takes time to watch any of it. He's probably watching film, which is what I'd rather he do anyway. But I'm interested to see, as I get deeper into this, watching his maturation. Because it showed a little bit on the lacking side in that particular situation. And maybe more on the coaching staff than him. In, you know, on the road in a hostile environment against a top-notch defense. Yeah, man, let me do this at 3rd and either this, A or B. And it's like, dude, it's 3rd and 24, man. Come on.
0: And you can take the lead with a field goal.
1: And that's why.
0: On the road in game one.
1: That's what we're fascinated to see Brian Daboll harness those things, get him up to speed, and then, okay, hey, now it's time to play hero ball. Nope, this is not the time to play hero ball. We will.
3: Yeah.
1: Like, where those things arise, and look, God, good Lord willing, and the creeks don't rise. If you're scoring more than 16.7 points per game,
3: yeah,
1: and your defense is allowing less than 28, you're going to have some opportunities.
3: Yep.
1: You're going to have some opportunities.
0: The other thing that stood out about that, and I couldn't tell if I was like, man, that's pretty cool, or damn, y'all, what are you doing? This is kind of where I was. But they're sitting on the bench in this hostile environment, as you said, in this major moment in the opening game for both of them as head coach and quarterback. And they were like, they were playing chess in the park in New York, like in Central Park. Like, they were so calm. And I couldn't tell if that was a good thing or I was like, hey, man, come on, let's show some intensity here.
3: I'm okay with it.
0: You were okay with it?
3: Yeah.
1: I'm okay. I'm definitely okay with it with Cam Ward.
3: Yeah.
1: I want ice water in his veins.
2: Mm-hmm. But that's him.
1: Said I don't
2: that.
1: See.
2: I said that from the get go. Like,
3: yeah. Coming from doing this game,
2: I almost wanted more.
3: Yeah.
2: From him, I'm like, dude, I need you to
3: let's go.
2: Like, you guys are losing. You lose this game, you are out of the college football playoff. I kind of need you to get in somebody's face and tell them to catch a ball. But that's not. It was not him.
1: Mm-hmm. Yeah.
0: And Elik Iomanner was talking in one of the episodes because they were talking about Cam Ward as a leader, and he was like, "Look, man, he doesn't sugarcoat anything." He tells you exactly what he's thinking.
1: What you see is what you get.
0: But what we appreciate in him as a leader in the locker room is his honesty. He's always going to be honest. He's not sugarcoating anything, and we appreciate that.
3: Yeah.
0: And I thought that was interesting. But Brian Daboll, he ain't going to be having that calm conversation like that. He's going to be, hey, man, you're running this, and do it. Execute.
1: Yeah. And then if you continue to do these things, you will earn opportunities to do this, that, and that. But this whole, I didn't look at it as he was trying to call his own play in the huddle or whatever. That's a little fewer and further between, and it's usually disastrous unless you're Aaron Rodgers or you're, you know, whoever. But I want to see the maturation and growth throughout the season as the adversity keeps just banging the door down. And I anticipate I'll see that. But I'm very happy. Listen, with everything that happened with Coach Mack back in the winter and the spring, I completely forgot that Omaha Productions had asked for a bunch of Titans radio stuff because he was going to be involved in that. Mm-hmm. And then I'm watching it, I'm like, oh, there's Mack. Mm-hmm. There's TZ. Lucas is in there.
2: Yeah, Pan the man.
1: And then I got a text from a guy, one of my buddies today. He said, I watched the last episode today. He said, I heard you and Mack.
0: Awesome.
3: Yeah.
1: And I'm like, I didn't even think about that.
0: I told Slay I finally dove into Dutton Ranch, and the second
1: enjoy that, sir.
0: Oh, I finished it. I finished it today, but the second to last episode, Beth and Rip are walking into a very hostile situation, and she like turns her head toward Rip and says, "Keep your powder dry." Mm-hmm. And I thought of Coach Mac.
1: Yep, that's a Texas thing. Yeah.
0: 615-737-1045. Bear in Springfield. Bear, what's up?
4: Hey, what's up, guys? Thanks for taking my call.
0: Yeah, man.
4: I just been trying to catch Brett on one of y'all's shows.
1: I answer to most anything.
4: Yeah, but Rick, you know we all love Coach Mack and miss Coach Mack, and please don't take this as me trying to tell you how to do your job or nothing. But you know, like say after win, and then the post show when Taylor says, you know, like say for instance, like, you know, Titans win 31, Buffalo 15, and writers go out there. Could I suggest that we get a hell yes from Coach Mack at drop, man. I would love it. I mean, it's your show, but, you know, I feel like I'm out of bounds saying it, but, man, I've really been thinking about that for a long time, and I've been waiting to catch you on the show where I could suggest it to you.
1: Well, let me say this. Thank you for calling. Appreciate that, and I don't take offense to that at all. I think that's a great way to honor him. We will use with frequency hashtag TTHU on Titans radio socials. Tighten the hell up. I think you'll get some of those. I think, especially if there's wins that come that maybe aren't expected and things are going in the right direction, I think the spirit will hit us. I think you'll get the proper homage to Dave McGinnis in this, because this whole season coming up is going to be in his honor and in his memory, and other people involved too. Chris Johnson, I want to carry that flag some more. CJ2K earned all that. Really, but Mac, really, for
0: really
1: sure.
0: Loved what you did with our show last week with the
2: that
0: top 10
2: awesome.
0: Play calls.
2: I went back and watched like half of them again. Went back and Googled them and watched
0: love it.
2: Them.
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19: When you need your body to perform, but some of your muscles are having trouble, other muscles can sometimes help compensate. This is a great thing short term, but long term it can lead to serious and even chronic aches and pains. So if you've got nagging stiffness or irritation somewhere, don't push through it. Try to figure out why it's happening and how you can correct it. Strength and conditioning specialist Dana Santa says performing exercises at a deliberate tempo makes it easier to notice when the wrong muscles are taking over, and also gives the intended muscles a chance to engage before that compensation kicks in. Dana suggests that starting with primary movement patterns such as squatting, hinging, pushing, pulling, rotating, and core can help make compensation easiest to identify and to address. I'm Dr. Sanjay Gupta, helping you live a better life.

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1: 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Could be crazy. This might get wild in here, dude. 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
1: 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All I can guarantee is that you're going to be entertained. 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I'm here to interview and entertain you every week.
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1: In Williamson County, I-65 southbound at exit 61, a wreck reported. In Murfreesboro, still working this crash, I-840 westbound before exit 65 with the left lane blocked. In Bellevue, a crash 40 westbound before exit 199. Old Hickory Boulevard at Valley View Road, a crash in Brentwood. West End Avenue, west of 21st Avenue near Vandia, wreck. I'm Jay Harper.

0: 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Lady Gaga, huh?
1: Why not?
0: I mean, I don't know. Did you have a reason or did you just stop on this?
1: Just scrolling through. I saw Lady Gaga and I was like, why not? Okay.
2: Right. I like it.
3: Was that your jam?
1: I don't mind Lady Gaga. Yeah. She can get down.
0: No, she...
2: Oh, she has a...
0: She has amazing voice. Talent. Yes.
3: Mm-hmm. Acting.
2: She's a little odd.
0: I heard a story about her. She tried to make it as just like a normal person being a singer or whatever, and she couldn't get anywhere, so she created this character.
1: It worked.
0: And then
1: yeah.
0: Boom. Yeah. You okay over there?
3: I'm going to create a character.
0: I saw...
1: Slay is a character. Like, I think you're good.
0: She was on Stern one time, and he was like, I heard you were in a Led Zeppelin cover band, and she just immediately went into Led Zeppelin, and it was unbelievable how on point she was.
3: She's beyond talented.
0: Yeah.
2: What's the movie?
0: With Bradley Cooper?
2: Yeah. Oh, it was so good.
0: There's another video on that.
2: I actually watched it.
0: They're at a table read, and she sings the song sitting next to him, and he just has, like, his arm.
1: A Star is Born.
2: Yes.
0: He just has his hand, like, on her arm while she's singing. It is unreal.
1: She's also in the second Joker movie with Joaquin Phoenix.
3: Yeah.
0: I never saw that.
1: I didn't
0: I was told not to see that.
3: It was good.
1: I was told it was a musical.
0: I thought it was a musical.
3: Yeah, but it's good.
1: Is it as good as the first one? Because the first Joker movie. The first Joker movie with Joaquin Phoenix was phenomenal.
0: I liked it. That was incredible.
3: No, you know what? I'm lying. The first one was great. The second one I didn't watch because that's what I heard. I heard they didn't want to make it. They didn't want to make the second one.
0: They didn't want to make it.
3: Mm-hmm. And they just threw it out. So, yeah, no, I didn't watch it. Yeah, I was talking about the first one a bit.
1: Hey, speaking of movies, did you see what movie they're coming out with?
0: Coming to America 3. Did you just hit your head on the microphone?
2: Stupid screen.
1: No, they're coming out with a movie about how Rocky was created.
2: Really?
1: With
2: is it a documentary?
1: No, it's not a documentary. It is a recreation of Sylvester Stallone writing Rocky and trying to sell it and sell himself as Rocky.
0: It's an incredible story. It is.
1: I'm trying to think of the actor that's in it. He looks exactly, or not exactly like, but pretty damn close to Sylvester Stallone.
3: I mean,
1: I gotta find the title.
3: Plenty
1: of
3: Italian stallions running around out here.
1: It's I Play Rocky is the name of the movie. Hmm. It follows a young Sylvester Stallone and the dramatic journey it took to get Rocky made.
3: Mm-hmm.
1: Anthony Ippolito.
0: It cost $1.1 million to make Rocky. It grossed $225 million and won 3 Academy Awards, including Best Picture.
3: That's just off Rocky 1.
0: Rocky 1.
3: Yeah.
0: The first one, to get the one made that he saw.
3: You know Creed.
0: Creed is incredible.
3: Mm-hmm. I can't wait for another one of those.
0: Yeah.
3: Like, you can't stop once you keep making greatness. Keep it going.
0: Can't stop, won't stop.
3: Why stop? I had something I was going to say.
0: Was it an announcement? A shout out?
3: Not sure.
0: We shouted out all the little kids playing in all these World Series yesterday. That was fun.
3: No, that was dope.
0: Mm-hmm.
3: That was pretty cool. And man, shout out to our listeners, man. Our listeners, y'all all right, man. I'm telling you now.
2: Our listeners are the best.
3: They are, man. Y'all do good work.
0: What about Nolensville McDonald's mid-shift team?
3: No, that's rough. That's a rough spot to be at.
0: I love how y'all put the video out.
3: That's a rough, yo.
0: Of that conversation.
3: When I tell you that last night, Zell?
1: Yep.
3: I knew Zell could chop it up and get it done. But yeah, that's, yeah.
1: I had to push it off to the morning.
3: Chantel.
2: Yeah, did you see her this morning?
3: Yep. And I told her about Haley. She said, oh, I love her. Was that all right?
2: You say the little girl with the curly hair?
3: Mm-hmm. Mm-hmm. Yep.
0: You were back at McDonald's today?
3: Yeah, I told you in the morning.
2: Breakfast.
3: I'm there at breakfast every time.
0: Oh, okay.
3: That's what Granny wants.
2: Granny likes McDonald's, too.
3: Sausage, egg, McMuffin, and coffee.
0: Shout out to Granny again. Two shout outs for Granny.
3: Granny, go sit down.
0: Is she a troublemaker?
3: Yeah. She can be. She can be. Granny's still out here trying to write checks like it's the 80s.
2: Mm, yeah.
3: Like, no, put the checkbook up, please.
2: Mm-hmm.
3: I mean, like $2, $7, like, put it up.
2: I used to write a check all the time in college to Hardee's for my breakfast biscuit.
3: Really?
2: Yep, it was like $3.86 or something.
0: I definitely used to use checks for pizza when the pizza guy would come in.
3: I always
0: and it'd be like $9.99 for like two mediums or whatever, and you give them like $15 or whatever.
3: I hated checks. I hate checks.
0: And then you write down your little checkbook, like $15 for Papa John.
3: No, nobody care. Like, it's in there, it ain't.
0: Even if you write a check now, do you write it down in the register?
3: Like, I don't know.
0: Yeah. Mm. Okay.
3: That's some old people stuff right there. Like, there's stuff on the weekend to balance a checkbook.
0: What are some other, what are some other old people stuff?
3: I was thinking about that earlier.
2: Tube socks. I mean, ankle socks.
0: No. Apparently. Socks. Yeah, it was tube socks. And now it's ankle socks.
3: We got that yesterday. That was the first time.
0: Boxer shorts?
3: I think they kind of coming back.
0: Are they really?
3: I think so. I might be wrong. I'm a brief guy, though, so I don't know.
0: Yeah.
2: Honestly, we really don't have to get into this.
3: No.
0: Why are we just talking about old people?
3: Yeah,
0: stuff?
3: What are you talking about, Babs?
2: I'm just saying.
0: Ear hair, definitely old people guy.
3: Yeah. Ew. Shoulder hair, too.
2: Gross. Nose hair, same.
3: Nose. Nah, that was the wild.
0: Yeah, you got to clean that up.
3: Boy, I can't stand them.
2: The
3: dumbest thing. What? They're so dumb.
2: But they have like cool tools now.
3: Yeah, you gotta use
2: it.
0: I just used mine today.
3: Darn, I had one. Oh, old people stuff. When you cleaning the bathrooms or something, and you leave the stuff in the sink, like that's really helping. Like when you use Comet or bleach or stuff, like you spray the
0: You mean like put it in, put the stopper in, fill the water, and just leave it there for a little bit?
3: Yeah, or you just sprinkle it in and it just sit there.
0: Ooh.
3: Like, what does that do? That doesn't help it. It's not eating away at something or nothing. Like,
0: it's something or nothing.
3: That's what old people stuff, too. I'm trying to think of something else. There's a lot of old people stuff out there. Shout out to all the old people. Old people, call in.
0: Yeah, because we're coming for you.
3: Yeah.
0: I'm almost there.
3: You're almost old people.
0: Yeah. Also, old people don't give a crap about anything.
3: Filter is gone. Out of here. The filter is out of here.
0: Major League Baseball All-Star Game, did you watch?
3: No.
0: The AL took down the NL last night 4-0. If you didn't, it was a wildly uninteresting game.
1: Mm-hmm. I turned it off very quickly.
2: You did?
1: Mm-hmm. It was boring.
2: Mr. Babs watched it, so I just scrolled on my phone until it was over so that I could put on quarterback.
0: I always watch that game. I watched it. It was boring.
3: Zeph, the baseball guy turned it off.
1: It was so
2: that you know it was bad then.
1: Yeah. Boring. Like, they had the action in the first inning, and then it was nothing, game over.
0: Yeah, three runs in the first inning, then that was it. National League only had three hits, which is the second fewest amount of hits ever in an All-Star game for a team. So I've got some numbers. The AL leads the series 49-45-2. The AL jumped out 3-0, as we said, in the first inning. Then Cody Bellinger had a two-run single in the first, was named MVP. He is the fourth Yankee to be named most valuable player of the All-Star game. It was only the 10th shutout in All-Star game history, and the three hits for the National League were the second fewest ever.
1: See, the problem with...
0: Y'all literally missed nothing on that deal.
1: The problem with the baseball All-Star game is, like... There are going to be times where it's boring like that, where it's like a pitcher's duel or, you know, not getting a lot of hits, not scoring a lot of runs.
0: I love pitcher's duels, but not in that game. You've got 15 pitchers on one side.
1: If you're going to have a game like that, you got to have something meaningful on the line. Like, there's just nothing meaningful on the line. So, like, when it does get into that
4: time. From the Circus Force at Kentucky Downs Studios.
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6: The World Cup final is set. Argentina will be defending their title on Sunday against Spain in New Jersey. Once again, Argentina came back from behind to defeat England 2-1 in the semifinals, scoring their first